0: 21st home run as Philadelphia has a 1-0 lead at San Diego after 5. The Cincinnati Reds beat the Mets at Citi Field 7-2. The Mets on a 4-game losing streak and have lost 6 of their last 7. I'm Isaac Lowenkron.
1: Ladies and gentlemen, it's Covino and Rich.
2: 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So, let's tune in.
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5: You've waited months, and it's almost here. The NFL season around the corner as we go through Memorial Day, and we're getting ready for summer to start. But June 1st is the day many of you have already circled on your calendars, because that is the day that A.J. Brown can finally be traded from the Philadelphia Eagles. The question is he going to be the Patriots' savior? Buck and Fitz, Buck Rising, Jason Fitz. We'll get back to the NBA playoffs in a minute. We were just in for Stu Gotch. We're in for Covino and Rich now for the next couple of hours hanging out. Plenty more basketball to come. But, Buck, I'm interested because Mike Vrabel, somebody that you've covered in Tennessee, knows A.J. Brown, somebody you also covered in Tennessee better than most. And we're all looking at it saying, oh, June 1st is the first day the trade can happen because of salary cap ramifications. The money spreads out. It works out differently. We all know the Patriots need somebody. Do we still believe, especially in a world where we see Rashee Rice controversy in Kansas City, maybe they hop into the wide receiver market, do we still believe that the Patriots are going to be the team that makes the move to bring in AJ?
6: It feels almost inevitable, right? I mean, there's no guaranteeing that it's absolutely going to happen. And I don't know. It's certainly not outside the realm of possibility that the Eagles make one final call to, I don't know, who else needs a wide receiver right now? I mean, I think somebody, Ian and I were talking offline. Ian brought up the Rams, for example. The Rams come in with a bid that just slightly gets above the Patriots in terms of the value that they can offer Philadelphia. And Philadelphia says, nah, we appreciate your long-term interest. We appreciate all the reporting around this, but we're gonna go ahead and send him to L.A. or whatever the case might be. It does feel inevitable that Vrabel, especially after they cut Stephon Diggs, is going to find a way to get A.J. in there. And it does feel inevitable that the Patriots are going to be willing to offer the most for a player that the coaching staff knows almost entirely, right? It's not just Mike Vrabel, it's Todd Downing, it's a number of different former Titans coaches that were here in Tennessee where I am when A.J. was drafted in the second round out of Ole Miss to Tennessee. Vrabel also, because it's Vrabel that we're talking about here, it's not Elliott Wolf. I don't know if Elliott Wolf would do this deal. I know that Mike Vrabel will do this deal, and Mike has an outsized level of say in personnel as an NFL head coach, so that factors in a great deal here. Is it a good decision? That's the other question, because I have a lot of respect for both people involved, and I know that's probably charged around Mike Vrabel right now, but just talking about them as what they do professionally. Mike Vrabel, the coach, and A.J. Brown, the player. I have respect for both of them and what they can be at their best. I also acknowledge that Mike is in a pretty embattled situation, to put it lightly. I think the ability to hold people accountable is going to be fascinating because that has been his superpower, and I think it's just a tougher message when you've had everything that you've had in the news in the last, I don't know, are we going on 2 months since owners' meetings and all of that started to trickle out, how he holds guys accountable. And I'm not just talking about AJ, but AJ is somebody that you need to be able to hold accountable. You need to keep his attention. You need to have him bought in. You need to keep him engaged on any number of fronts. He's a very, I think it's fair that most people would call it difficult. AJ's just a different personality. Whether you consider that to be difficult, I think there is some management that comes along with him. So, beyond the fact that he's almost 30, beyond the fact that not only was, and I would say this comfortably if I was still covering AJ, he didn't look like he was trying in a lot of different moments last year, and I don't really love the criticism of a player's effort, but I know AJ and the effort he gives, and that wasn't 100%. Beyond that, he didn't look healthy. He didn't look super healthy. And I don't know whether he's had his knees cleaned up in the offseason. I know he just recently got married. Congratulations to him. But I don't know what else there is when, at that position specifically, you fall off a cliff more often than not. Now, he's a physical specimen. And Ian and I, as I mentioned, were talking about this during one of the commercial breaks earlier. And I think I said something to the effect of, well, he'll just end up being the wide receiver version of another player that I covered who's still playing at a high level, and that's Derrick Henry, where Derrick may not have the breakaway speed anymore. But did you see this picture of him showing up to Ravens OTAs? He just looks like a rhinoceros. He's just, he's built of the stuff that bowling balls are made of. He is a physical specimen, and he's evolved how he goes about his business to be able to sustain into his 30s at a position where they do also tend to fall off a cliff. So I don't want to bet against A.J. Brown and Mike Vrabel because I have a whole litany of reasons not to. But I think if ever there were reasons to, you would look at the current situation swirling around both of them and say, it might be a lock, but I don't know that it's necessarily a good decision. For whatever the value, we'll see what the value ends up being. If they can get him for a bag of beans, great. He's expensive. He's aging. He's a personality type that has to be managed. So there's a number of different things that come with AJ Brown.
5: When you say value, like, so what if I tell you it's a first round draft pick? Are you okay giving up a first round draft pick for AJ Brown? Because everything that I keep hearing, just in general, and talking not necessarily to insiders, but just talking to people that I think are smart to cover, everything I keep hearing, first round pick next year. Like, that surprises me because you'd be giving up a first round pick. And the other part of this. You have to acknowledge it, and when you look at from the Patriots standpoint, Buck, is that every single year we cover the draft, it's like, oh man, this is the best year we've ever seen at the wide receiver position. So you're going to give up a first round pick, which would be cost controlled opportunity for a young receiver you could develop to grow alongside Drake May, to bring in somebody that is going to be with you for what, 2-3 years? I think part of this is that value combo that we're not having. Like, is A.J. Brown really worth a first-round pick?
6: It depends on how you feel about the Patriots, right? The Patriots are going to play a first-place schedule. They're not going to have all the – they had injury luck for them and working against their opponents all year long. You're not going to be that kind of lucky on top of have that kind of schedule to feast off of. Now, they're also not going to be a bottom feeder, right? They still play in the AFC East. It's them and Buffalo. You don't fear Miami. You don't fear the Jets. You have some things that are favorable there, but there's no doubt it's a tougher level of competition than they played their way into the Super Bowl last year. So it just depends on really how you feel about the Patriots. If I was looking at a regression candidate, I think the Patriots are an easy choice. It is simply saying, no, I don't think they're going to make it back to the Super Bowl, which is the furthest point that they made it last year. I think that they still have a chance to be a wild card team in that division, and I think that Buffalo probably overtakes them this year. So is it enough to turn a wild card team into something formidable, assuming that everything else is healthy, right? Assuming, by the way, that AJ's healthy for an entire football season. He's been very durable in Philadelphia, and I think that's the reason that, at least in part, that here in Tennessee, he's still such a talking point, is because a lot of the conversation when AJ was here on a rookie deal was, at the time, was he worth, I think it was $25 million a year for a guy who had missed some time and did have a couple of knee scopes early on and was just unavailable enough to bother a fan base on top of all the other stuff that AJ does, right? So that it wasn't a layup, like the entire fan base disagreed with moving on from AJ Brown when they did it here in Tennessee, is all I mean by that. So you've beaten the odds so far in Philadelphia. Is he going to continue to do that? If it ends up being a low first round pick, so basically a top of the second round pick, if you're talking about the late 20s, early 30s where they were this year, sure, maybe you could make that conversation. But if we're talking about a team that could potentially be middle of the pack, if we're talking about, you know, the 16th overall pick or the 18th overall pick, I'm definitely, I'm not like completely shutting the deal down, but I'm thinking way harder about this than I think the Patriots are probably going to. I think Vrabel, I mean, he has a tendency to, if he has the ability to get what he wants to make the situation work, then he's going to push for that. And he's still an overpowering force in the room, no matter how diminished he might be behind those walls right now, given what he's been in the middle of. I don't want to say dealing with, because obviously there's a degree of it, a great deal of it that's self-inflicted. But I don't feel good about this if I'm a Patriots fan. I get why a lot of people are going to make it make sense, but I just don't think the value is still there. It's not obvious. I could be wrong about all of this. AJ could play 17 games next year, and the Patriots could end up back in the AFC title game, for all I know. But I don't know, man. I'm playing the percentages.
5: I keep going back to things that I heard at the end of the regular season out of the Boston area that were indicative of the organization understanding they still had a long way to go. To be consistent to who they want to be, they still had a long way to go. Internally, they felt like they needed to stick with their plan of long-term growth. I struggle to figure out how, at this point in his career, A.J. Brown fits with long-term growth. If you're giving up a first-round draft pick for him, it's because you believe that you're still, that you're suddenly, you woke up and you're now truly in a Super Bowl window. I don't believe the Patriots are in a Super Bowl window. Right. I believe the Patriots are in a get better every year, try and turn themselves into an annual contender window. And that's a much different conversation. Like, if you're telling me that they're 3, 4, 5 years in a row, they've made the playoffs and they just need that one player to get them over the hump, yeah, go get you an A.J. Brown. I don't believe that that's who the Patriots are. And with a much more difficult schedule, you mentioned regression. I think you were kind in it. I think the Patriots are going to have to fight tooth and nail to try and make the playoffs this year, and I'm not sure they were. They have the benefit of taking on a Miami team that's going to be competing for, I believe, the first overall pick in the draft with Arizona. Certainly there's some bad in that division that will give them the opportunity for a couple of wins, but there's also some good in that division. There's also, you know, you are going to have to take on the Bills. And I look at the AFC, and combined with the fact that there was just so such a gift to the Patriots last way and the way that schedule went, I just don't think we really know who the Patriots are. So I fully expect A.J. Brown is going to become a New England Patriot. I just don't know that it makes the drastic difference that Patriot fans believe it's going to make. The other question is, oh, go ahead.
6: No, they need him, right? I mean, they yeah, really need him, because it's not like it's a great wide receiver room. By the way, like this is, he may not be a difference-making player in the way that we talk about A.J. Brown. And I do think that A.J. Brown on the right roster, like, I think he does make a difference for New England, because New England is currently shopping Kayshon Boutte and Pop Douglas is your other option. I think Mac Hollins is still there under contract. I need to go through the entirety of their wide receiver room, but it's not some all-star group. Speaking of things that will make sure to be a star in your lineup, that's the YouTube channel for Fox Sports Radio. 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
15: Westwood One presents Today in Women's Sports. Kelsey Plum went back to Sin City Saturday and put on a show. The Los Angeles Sparks guard exploded for a season-high 38 points and 9 assists, leading LA past her former Aces squad 101-95. Vegas traded Plum after the 2024 season and went on to win a third championship without her. Now, she's leading a rebuild with the Sparks. Plum is the first player in WNBA history to open a season with four straight 25-point games while shooting better than 55% from the field. She leads the league in scoring, and LA has now won three of its last four.
16: Right now, we need me to score the ball a lot, but hopefully as the season goes on, you actually see me scoring a little bit less. And like tonight, I mean, we have six people in double figures, and that's how you win in this league.
15: Plum and the Sparks are back in action Friday against the Washington Mystics. With Today in Women's Sports, I'm Erica Herskowitz on Westwood One.
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20: We could get some evening showers and a couple of thunderstorms tonight. A few of those storms may be strong to severe. Otherwise, we're partly cloudy with a low of 60 and a breezy south wind that will carry into the day on Tuesday. A high on either side of 90 for the day tomorrow. Mostly sunny with that southerly breeze turning to the southeast on Wednesday. A few evening thunderstorms with a high of 88. From the Storm Center, I'm meteorologist Adam Rudd.
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5: I find myself eating a portion-controlled number of frozen grapes at the end of the night, and I feel so fancy because my whole life growing up is like, oh, the concept of frozen grapes, but also they're really delicious. So where are you as the elitist on frozen grapes as a sweet treat?
6: It sounds like something you would give a toddler. That does not sound like that. To shut a screaming baby up, you'd be like, all right, I'll give him some frozen grapes. Maybe he's teething.
5: Like royalty back in the day, the women would feed the royalty the frozen grapes while they fan them with the big banana leaf.
6: No. When you tell me frozen grapes, I think something that come in a wholesale bag that you're just pulling out of the freezer at night and shoveling a couple in your face and then calling it a day.
5: I can eat frozen grapes by the bowlful. They are a delight, and I suggest everybody try them on your Memorial Day celebration. Just go out there and get you some frozen grapes. Also, a great little treat to give yourself while you're watching football on Sundays because, you know, frankly, on Sundays you want to have a feast. You want to be able to eat the entire day while you watch football. But what if I told you that some of the people around the game are concerned about what the future of watching football on Sundays looks like? Jason Kelce had plenty to say, as he always does, about the league, and love his insights, not only as a media member now, but as a former player, what it means. I want you to hear, check out a little bit what Kelce had to say about watching football and the change that might be coming for Sundays.
30: Sunday is the day of football, right? Outside of going to church in the morning, if you're still religious and you do that, Sunday is like where so many games happen, and that's what you grow up in. You gear your entire week around watching football on Sunday.
6: Yeah.
30: It's an institution at this point, the NFL playing games on Sunday. With every day that we keep adding in there, we're getting away from that just a little bit. And I worry that I think the game got big. One of the reasons it got so popular and big was because all of the game, it was an event. Sunday is the NFL. And everybody set their week apart to tune into their games that were happening on Sunday. And you're watching kind of all of them now take place across the, I mean, Sunday ticket, right? I worry that we're getting away from that just a little bit by building too many of this.
6: So that's Jason Kelce and his brother, Travis, on the New Heights podcast, which, of course, many people listen to and watch on a regular basis. And he's right. I mean, but he's being very gentle with it. He's being more gentle with it than the NFL, who, Fitzy, have you looked at the holiday schedule for Thanksgiving football on Netflix?
5: Mm-hmm.
6: It's the best games by a mile. Like, the Thanksgiving week of football, and listen, Thanksgiving is a standalone event, but we're doing this with every holiday now. We're doing it with Black Friday. We're doing it with international games. We are playing a game on Wednesday this year, are we not? We're coming for every day of the week in the NFL. And it can be two things at the same time. It can water down the product and make Sundays less special. Yes. It can also be a thing that you can put on television damn near as many times as you want, and people are going to watch it. It doesn't matter how much. I mean, this is what the NFL is betting on. And, you know, successfully so. It's the fact that we are addicted. We are addicted to football in a number of different forms. Watching football, gambling on football, anything that you can do around football, throwing a party and having people over to watch the football game. We do so much stuff around this sport that we will take every opportunity as a sport-consuming society to watch the NFL in no matter how many different ways the NFL is presented. Did you watch that god-awful YouTube broadcast last year with like Mr. Beast and all these other influencers on social media? I know it was a Chargers game, maybe a Chargers and a Chiefs game, if I remember correctly. And not only was the broadcast horrendous, and YouTube is going to probably get this right in future opportunities at this, but like, you're just selling these games off to the highest bidder, and wherever they land, because you're already trending towards, I mean, Fitzy, we're watching baseball right now, I'm watching baseball right now. I got the Royals and the Yankees game on ESPN. There are plenty of baseball games being played during the day. You know, you get a 1 o'clock start for like the Marlins or something like that. The NFL is trending that way with the international schedule. They're just going to start having daytime programming too. So while he is correct, he's being very gentle about it. They're ramming this stuff down your throats. They're trying to dilute their product to make more money off of it, because why would I just want one day when I can have all of them and you'll watch anyway?
5: Yeah, I don't disagree with that, and it certainly works for now, and I'm not one that really worries a lot about the future with all this stuff. So many people are like, oh, what's it mean for the future of sports, blah, blah, blah. I wonder a little bit if some of the community aspect of football eventually gets watered down in this process. My logic being this, every Sunday for years, people have gone into sports bars where there are, you know, just tons of different games going on a Sunday, and you're watching the 1 o'clock games if you're East Coast time. And then if you're like me and you're a Raiders fan, you sit there in the 4:30, 4:25 games, you sit there. And one of the weirdest moments, now Buck, you're in locker rooms, so you don't really feel this all the time because you're covering a team. One thing that really sucks, and the reason that I've had the NFL Sunday ticket quite literally every year it's ever existed, one of the reasons it sucks to go to a sports bar for me is that I'm in a bar, like let's say here in Connecticut where I am today. If I go to the Buffalo Wild Wings down the road and there's 7, 8 games, whatever it is, going on at 1 o'clock, the vibe is electric. Everybody's yelling. Everybody's screaming. It's incredible. Then everybody tabs out. They all pay their money and they leave. And I sit there to watch the Raiders play the Chargers when there's 2 or 3 games at best. The bar's so quiet. The energy's so dead. It just makes my game feel less than, because I'm not listening to everybody scream. So I get the NFL Sunday ticket in part, even though I love the community of watching football, in part because I hate the way it feels to watch my game when it feels like my game's not important anymore. I do think that at some point it'll be curious to see what happens to the community experience of watching football. Like, when Friends was the most popular TV show for an entire generation, everybody sat down and watched Friends together on Thursday night, which meant Friday morning everybody talked about Friends. That was the way you did it. Now, everything's streamed. You watch it on demand. You watch it whenever you want. You don't have the same communal watching experience. You don't have to wait for Cheers on a Thursday night if you're the 80s generation. You don't have to wait, you know, for The Sopranos on a Sunday night on HBO. You watch it whenever you want. So it dilutes some of the experience around television. I wonder, as we put games on Wednesday, Thursday, Friday, the weekend you mentioned, for anyone that hasn't tracked Thanksgiving, there are games on Wednesday night, all day Thursday. There's a Friday, Black Friday game, and that means you've only got a handful of games on Sunday. Yeah. Like, why? I'm genuinely, for the first time in my life, and I've had Sunday ticket every year it existed. I used to have somebody come out and put a satellite dish on my home to give me Sunday ticket. I don't know if I'm going to get it this year. Do I really need it? Like, the Raiders play at 4:25 every single day, every single week. So I can just go to the bar. There's only 2 games on. Every TV will have it. Like, there's only a few games on at that point. Like, I wonder if the dilution of this at some point does have consequence to the way that we absorb the excitement of football.
6: Yeah, I mean, the one thing that you hope is that, I mean, people want to get together for football games anyway. So, like, I think studies have been done since the pandemic about, you know, people's need to socialize and be together after having, and, you know, that was obviously extreme. You're talking about social isolation in a number of different ways. But, like, at the core of it, even if you did not go to the extremes, people still like to gather and do things together, whether that be go to the movies, whether that be, you know, take your dogs to the dog park, whether that be going on a walk or watching a football game. Like, people still want to do it, so they will still have to capitulate to people's the thing that works for the most amount of people to still make football around communal stuff. It's just a question of, okay, is that just going to be strictly a Sunday thing, or are we trending in a direction where, yeah, if you don't have something going on a Wednesday night and the Niners are playing the Rams, or no, it's the Seahawks and the Patriots that's the Wednesday night game to start, yeah. Right? Yeah, right. So the Patriots are playing the Seahawks. Are you going to get together on a Wednesday night? Maybe. Some people will, some people won't. I think that you can chip away at all of this stuff and still keep a fraction of it, which is, again, what the NFL is hoping for as they continue to dilute their product. Because it just is, it's going to, they should do this if they are doing it for the sake of making the business even more profitable than it already is. They should do this. They are doing their jobs. It's just a question, and I know we're going to talk a little bit about the college football playoff, considering a somewhat similar scenario. The question is it actually good for the health of sport? No, it's probably not good for the health of sport, but it should be what the business model is.
5: Standalone games raise a very specific question I have for you. I will ask it, but first, Isaac Lohenkron, get us caught up on the scoreboard right now.
2: Oh, crazy things going on, starting in Baltimore, guys, where the Orioles and Tampa Bay Rays are tied at 5, now on the bottom of the 12th inning. They were tied at 2 going into the 11th. The Rays took a 4-2 lead on a 2-run home run by Victor Mesa Jr. Baltimore pushed across 2 runs to tie it in the bottom of the 11th inning. So they go to the top of the 12th. Tampa Bay scored again for a 5-4 lead, but the Orioles have just once again tied it with another run in the bottom half of the 12th inning, and they have the potential winning run now at second base with only one out. Elsewhere, the New York Yankees and Kansas City Royals are tied at 2. At the top of the 8th inning, Cody Bellinger is 7th home run for the Yankees. Salvador Perez is 9th home run for the Royals. Also trending right now, the New York Mets, because they trail the Cincinnati Reds at Citi Field 7-0 in the top half of the 5th inning. So let's check in on some Met fans to see how they are reacting to today's ball game. All right, these tweeted literally in the last 3 minutes. Peter Lynch posting, and I quote, "The entire organization should be flushed down the toilet," unquote. While someone named LeBrent Key posting simply, quote, "This is literally torture," unquote. So that's what it's like right now to be a New York Mets fan. Finally, guys, you remember former Sacramento Kings and Memphis Grizzlies point guard Jason Williams, a.k.a. White Chocolate. Remember him, right?
4: Sure, of course.
2: Okay, so it turns out that his daughter plays for the Texas Tech softball team. Now, over the weekend, Texas Tech defeated Florida to advance to the College World Series of Softball. Florida is, of course, where Williams played his college basketball. But during the series, Williams was involved in an incident in the stands where he contended that an older Florida fan threw something that hit his youngest daughter. Well, today on Instagram, Williams posted his side of the story. Listen.
7: Some fans hit my youngest daughter with some objects. We were asked if we wanted to press charges. Nah, we ain't about that. Let that little old lady live, man. She ain't got much longer to go. So let her go on and live, man. We didn't do nothing to her. She was just mad that the Gators was losing. And that's cool. That's what she's supposed to be. But she ain't supposed to be hitting little girls with objects and like that. But that's for another day. You know, I'm a Florida Gator in my blood. Without Florida, I wouldn't be where I'm at today. So like I said, they said some things that they shouldn't have said. And we said some things we shouldn't have said. So we're sorry from our side. That's all I can say. And rep them.
2: White Chocolate, a classy yet creative response. Let that little old lady live. She ain't got much longer to go anyway. Back to you guys.
5: That's what Buck usually says about me when I go on my tirades. He's Buck Rising. I'm Jason Fitz. Hanging out with you, Buck and Fitz, on Fox Sports Radio. Thanks, Isaac. Appreciate the update. We were just talking about the NFL schedule. And all right, so hear me out, Buck. You raised something as you were speaking that made me think. Because you're right. The Seahawks are going to play the Patriots on a Wednesday night. I would imagine if you are a big NFL fan, you're going to watch that game. Okay, we all know that. It's the beginning
6: of the season. It's not even going to be a good game. But I mean, it's going to be the first football game. You're right. We'll all watch it. But it's not a good game.
5: We're going to watch that.

0: general conversation is held around a bunch of teams you don't necessarily care about is based on what you see when Scott Hansen yells at you during red zone, right? Like, isn't that, I think it's fair to say there's a ton of NFL fans out there. I don't know exactly how many. They don't make the red zone data watching numbers public to all of us, but there's certainly plenty of fans that won't watch the Raiders at all, but they'll watch the Raiders during red zone and gives them a little flavor of it. As we separate everything into more individual windows, which makes sense from a money standpoint, I just wonder how much then all of a sudden it's going to be, hey, will you invest in wanting to watch? This is a very specific example. When we talk about Thanksgiving weekend, one of the games on Sunday afternoon of Thanksgiving weekend is Commanders-Cardinals at 4:25. Who in the hell is going to watch Commanders Cardinals? By the way, we also have Titans Jags that day. So you've got a couple of chances for games that don't look like they're going to be as relevant. Jets Dolphins that day. Like, that's a Raiders Browns. For many fans, that is a skippable Sunday. And when you have so many individual windows where you're only going to watch it if it's a destination, and then you get bad games on Sunday, I just wonder how much the individual windows, which creates a lack of interest in even red zone, creates a lack of interest in a lot of these games that you wouldn't watch otherwise.
1: Yeah, it's just a dependent upon, I think. I don't know if it's even dependent on anything, Fitzy. I watched all those awful Netflix games on Christmas last year. None of them mattered.
0: None of them mattered.
1: I watched them over the basketball. I watched the basketball later. I went back and watched like condensed highlights of the basketball games because it's just football. Like, I know that I'm at least, and I understand that I'm doing this in a little bit of a different way because we are going to talk about football no matter what, whether I do it on my local show here in Nashville, whether we do it on the national show here where you and I usually exist on Fox Sports Radio, but in our Saturday slot. Filling in today for Stu Gotts and Covino and Rich throughout the course of this Memorial Day. But I really think that there's always just going to be an audience for that slop.
0: Yeah,
1: like they've really insulated themselves in a way that makes any game in some form or fashion must watch from the purposes of fantasy and gambling and you know your playoffs as you get later in the season and all the different things. They can flex the games, obviously, too. They don't need to keep these games in the windows that they have them in. Are any of those standalone games that you just mentioned? Those can't be.
0: No.
1: Cardinals,
0: those
1: Commanders.
0: Are all just Sunday. Those are all just Sunday games buried on a weekend because all the good games went to standalone, which means Sunday sucks, which means then everybody can just skip Sunday.
1: Yeah, I just think there's always going to be an audience for that garbage, you know? And I do a lot of those garbage games, especially in the last 4 years, because the Titans have been just hot ass. Not even hot ass. That'd be more entertaining.
0: Look, you're right. As you say it out loud, you're right. Like, one of my big responsibilities in the fall with Yahoo Sports is hosting one of our Yahoo Sports fantasy football shows on Sunday. And I'm thinking about what that weekend looks like. And you're right. You know, we're people are still going to be flocking to it because now we're talking about getting close to your playoff time in fantasy football, and you're talking about people will still have action on it. People will still be betting on it. So, you know, the entire culture around it creates this safety net, you know, and it's part of what's just inevitably going to change. And that's the one thing that I think it's funny to me that I've spent years, ever since I started thinking about why the NFL is so popular, before even the last decade of doing this for a living, I always sat here and thought, well, one of the advantages football has, this is my mindset 10 years ago, you just know football's on Sunday. One of the disadvantages that hockey, which I love, has is you have to pull open an app to look and see, oh, wait, did the Golden Knights play today? Wait, yep. That game is today. That game's tomorrow? Okay, when do we have this? Like, part of our job on radio is to remind people what's coming up today because it just gets so confusing. For my entire life growing up, it was never confusing about the NFL. You didn't have to worry about whether or not you were missing a game on a Wednesday. You just knew that your favorite team played on Sunday, or sometimes if they were really special, they played on Monday. And now, depending on the week as the season goes on, it'll be, well, they got a Wednesday game, and then the following week they have a Saturday game, and then there's a Thursday game, and there's a rest differential from this to this. Like, it's funny that I've been yelling for the better part of 20 years of my life that baseball and everybody else should learn from destination viewing that the NFL has created while I'm watching the NFL essentially dismantle destination viewing because they're making so much money doing it.
1: They don't have to play.

0: play by those rules, though. Like, because their inventory is still what it is. It's still, like, they are eventually going to create more games. That's what this is ultimately about. You spread this thing out, and I don't know that we'll ever go, like, the full 20, right, where they just eliminate preseason altogether and we just play football straight through. But we are trending, obviously, towards an 18th game. They are preparing us for that fact, and so they can expand their inventory to an extent and still find ways to make those moments one of 17 games, one of 18 games that you'll see in a calendar year. It's only for football. It's a universe in which football only gets to exist in because of the constructs that baseball and basketball have already set and the historical precedent that they're pushing back and the television contracts and the money in the inventory that they all stand to make if they keep the amount of games that they have, even though we acknowledge that basically in every other sport but football, it's too many games. We just don't have the attention span for it anymore. Mark Cuban 10 years ago gave like a pigs get fat, hogs get slaughtered line about the NFL, and all they've done is turn themselves into a multi-billion dollar entity that just churns out money, more and more money every year. So I don't know, man. I think we're just trending in a direction of world domination for the NFL eventually.
1: Cuban doubled down the other day saying, hey, I might have had the timeline wrong, but I'm still right about the concept. We'll see.
0: He might be.
1: Because here's what we know. Yeah, maybe, but here's what we know. The NBA is looking at a finals that could absolutely be historic. We'll tell you about it next. Buck and Fitz hanging out with you in for Covino and Rich on Fox Sports Radio.
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3: 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Cavs. Don fakes the three. Steps left. Shoots it.
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5: 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He'll take a three. 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
13: I was thinking about this. 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
1: Hey. I'm not sure the NBA could have drawn it up any better. When you talk about interest, when you talk about casuals, when you talk about what playoffs and championships are for, I say it all the time. Your playoffs, your championship is to bring in people that otherwise might not be watching. Not sure there's a much better way to do that than having the New York Knicks sit where they sit right now. They still have to take care of business. They still have to eliminate Cleveland. But let's be honest, Buck and Fitz, Buck Rising, Jason Fitz, we're leaving the Cavs for dead, right? You and I can both agree that while, you know, Monty Python, they're not dead yet, they're dead. The Cavs are done. The Cavs are over. Maybe they extend this by a game or two if they want to get cute. But at this point, if I had to bet your house, my house, and Ian's house all on an outcome on this, and I had the choice between the Cavs or the Knicks, I think we're all comfortable betting the Knicks in that situation, right? Like, so the Knicks are advancing. The Knicks in the NBA Finals is the sort of just spark. It's the sort of conversation piece. It's the ratings grab. It's all of those things at once for an NBA that's got to be looking around, Buck, and salivating at the thought of NBA Finals matchups in Madison Square Garden.
0: That they've won 10 straight is crazy. I mean, I get that they're, you know, they're not facing the toughest of competitions. And if you were listening to us earlier, I guess that would have been on Stugatz and Company. We had Mark Stein and just talking about the way that they have rolled through competition. And you posed the question to Mark about, yeah, but is it going to be discounted at all? Are they actually capable of pushing the Thunder or the Spurs? Should they advance? We all expect them to advance to the finals. We understand that the West, both teams in the West, I don't know, would you take both of the Spurs and the Thunder over the Knicks today.
1: Yes.
0: You would definitively with the Spurs.
1: 100%. I would take either of those teams. If healthy, I would take either of those teams in five, maybe six.
0: Okay.
1: I think they're both, if healthy, they're both much better. Now, this series is going to go seven, I think, for the West, and I think you've got two banged up teams coming in, and even banged up, tired, all of those things. I still think that they're going to beat the Knicks. I think the Knicks are going to lose in the NBA Finals.
0: Then does it matter to you at all that the Knicks, they're not even playing with their food, really? They had the game won against the Cavs, and the Cavs blew the 22-point lead. We understand that's a bit of an anomaly. But they have won every game by double digits in this series. They're not just playing, or they're not just beating teams, they're drumming them at this point in time. That I feel like, I know some of the numbers don't necessarily make it a favorable matchup. Again, they would not be favored. I would be surprised if they were favored in the series against either of these teams as well. I would probably say the Spurs would be favored against the Knicks in the NBA Finals too. But I don't know, man. They're not some like pushover type of team. They're winning, and they're winning comfortably. They have been in this situation before. They haven't been in the finals before, but they've been on the wrong side of a lot of the bad luck that befell them a year ago. They've been on the right side of it this season. So I think that they are, I mean, they're the definition of scrappy, but I think they're more than that. I think that they can legitimately hold their own against either team that they would face, even if they ended up losing the series in total. It wouldn't be viewed as a success in New York to have made the finals. We can have a conversation about that another day if you like, but I don't know how anything short of what they've done could be considered anything less than a smashing success so far. Maybe I'm participation trophying them too soon.
1: No, I think it has been a smashing success. I just think that they have beat up on absolute clowns to get here. We overuse the word suck in sports, and like certainly a lot of these teams do not suck. The Hawks are not a good basketball team. The 76ers were inconsistent basketball team with their own issues coming into this that I don't think are particularly good. I'll give the 76ers a little bit of credit. I think the Cavs are trash. I mean, I don't think there's anything good about the Cleveland Cavaliers to the same level as, like, we're walking into a bar and you're asking for top shelf liquor. You walk in and you say, I want a margarita with the best tequila you have. That is OKC and that is San Antonio. The Knicks are very good tequila. They're fine. They're a good tequila, but we've been comparing them to the worst tequila you could imagine in the first few rounds of this. I think they have clowned clowns. They've done exactly what you should do against teams that, frankly, most playoff teams would have made mincemeat of. I think if the Spurs and OKC would have taken on the same exact trajectory, they would be on the same exact winning streak and maybe by an even higher margin of victory. So it's disrespect for the Knicks opponents. We'll tell you what it means next. Buck and Fitz, Fox Sports. We are Fox Sports.
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24: 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And in 1948, Ben Hogan wins his second of nine majors and second PGA championship.
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12: Well, as Frank Sinatra would say,
31: start spreading the news.
12: That's right, baby, because the New York Knicks are cruising towards the NBA Finals. They have a 61-37 lead at Cleveland with 5 minutes and 8 seconds remaining of the second quarter, with the Knicks leading the series 3-0. The Knicks presently on a 31-10 run. They're shooting 57% from the field, 10 out of 20 from three-point range. The Cavaliers shooting 39% from the field, 6 out of 18 from three-point range. Again, it's the Knicks 61, the Cavaliers 37, 5 minutes remaining in the second quarter of Game 3. In Game 3 of the NHL's Eastern Conference Finals, the Carolina Hurricanes, a 2-1 lead at Montreal after one, with that series tied at one. I'm Isaac Lohenkron.
3: Ladies and gentlemen, it's Covino and Rich.
4: This is Seth Rogen on Covino and Rich. I've never heard of them before, but they seem very confident, and I feel as though they know what they're doing. So let's tune in.
3: It's Covino and Rich, the worldwide leaders of nonsense.
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1: So the question is, what do you want? Because as we just sit here and try and figure out, are the Knicks about to head to the NBA Finals? They're going to be taking on either OKC or San Antonio. What's the world want out of this? Do we want Wemby to get his first ring? Do we want to see back-to-back champions? Or do we want to see the Larry O.B. hoisted at Madison Square Garden? He's Buck Rising. I'm Jason Fitz. When we describe those outcomes, and yes, Cleveland, I'm leaving you out of it because your team doesn't belong in this conversation. You're just not as good as the rest. You're about to get eliminated. Just let it die. So, Buck, when you think about this, what is the outcome that would make everybody screaming? What's the outcome that would create pure and absolute oh my god for the league? Is it the Knicks winning for the first the result? Wemby, the absolute freak, getting his first championship? Or do we give some credence to back-to-back for the back-to-back MVP?
0: I give no credence to back-to-back. Get them out of here. I'm tired of them. I'm tired of him. I'm tired of all of it. No thank you on the Thunder. I mean, they can't possibly be. Like, they are interesting. They are dominant. Are they a ratings draw? I mean, I understand that he's the MVP, the back-to-back MVP. I understand that they are the defending champions and that they didn't quite have as dominant a season as they did a year ago, but only because we've only seen a season that dominant, what, like three other times in the history of the sport. The best case scenario, I imagine, just for like the average basketball fan, the health of the league, the interest in the league, is the Knicks win. Because the Knicks will have won then. I mean, truly, were they the underdogs in any of the series that they played so far? Because
1: No, they can't be.
0: No, because they would have had to have been favored in every series that they've played so far. So they would not be an underdog until they got to the finals. And so they would be an underdog in the finals against two teams who I think objectively everybody is going to look at and say, they are both, well, one, the Thunder are a better team than anybody left. The Spurs have the most talented player left in the field. And the Knicks have the most clutch player left in the field and arguably in the sport in Jalen Brunson, and also all the momentum that New York and the interest and the fan base in the Garden. It's all been very, very real. It has impacted games the way that we've talked about Madison Square Garden of old. It's cool to see because, you know, for, I mean, I've seen it in moments and spurts, but never sustainably, never like this. So I would think that the best case scenario for everybody involved is that the Knicks were to win it. They'd win it in, let's say, six games, seven games, probably, if they were going to push a team like OKC or San Antonio, banged up or not. I think then that allows for all of the fun of the Knicks and the fans and the celebration that would be, I think, it would resonate league-wide. No matter, I mean, who hates New York more than, who hates New York most? Is it Miami? I feel like Miami and the Knicks, maybe that's an older type of hatred. Boston, I'm sure.
1: Philly and Boston.
0: Let's just say Philly and Boston. I think that would resonate everywhere in sports. I mean, you would have some haters. But then, once the Knicks win it, then you can hate the Knicks. And then the Knicks become a figure across America that would be hateable, because then they would be champions. They would not be long-suffering anymore. You would almost, I don't know what that would look like. Who's the last team in New York to win a championship? It would have to be the Yankees.
1: The Liberty, WNBA.
0: The Liberty.
1: Okay. Yeah, so, but yes, I mean, look, I think when you're talking about the media market of New York, and you're talking about the Stephen A. Smiths of the world, right? Like the people that are just going to spend every waking hour talking about what it means. And, you know, frankly, this moment is already really amazing for the Knicks because they last year decided, hey, we're firing Tibbs. We're getting rid of a coach because it's make the finals or bust. And James Dolan, the team owner, came in and said, I think that, you know, that's our goal is to make the NBA finals. They're on the doorstep of that goal for a team that looked wildly inconsistent for much of the regular season. So yeah. To see sort of where they've leapt to and to think about what that environment is like at Madison Square Garden. Like, I mean, obviously that just is going to be special. And also Madison Square Garden, and this is where the league wins a little bit too. Madison Square Garden is a moment maker. You know, when you talk about the greatest moments in the NBA, there are so many in the Garden. And for anyone that's never been there, one of the cool things when you walk around the concourse of the Garden is they have all these frames up and all of these like areas up where they have significant moments, whether it's in NBA, you know, a jersey that Jordan wore in the game, or, you know, the boots that Hulk Hogan wore for WrestleMania. Like yeah. They have all of these different significant moments in sports.
0: It's a sports Madison museum Square, a little bit.
1: Right, 100%. And the Garden creates that. So I'm just thinking about whether the Knicks win the NBA championship this year, or whether Wemby has a 40-point, 24-rebound game in the NBA Finals, or whether in this situation we see SGA go in and have one of those epic SGA games, and all of a sudden you get that in the Garden. That's why I just think all of this will hit at a different level. I think it's safe to say that the Knicks making the NBA Finals will create the most talked about NBA final that we have seen in 20 years.
0: Oh.
1: In generations. I mean, it truly, because it's the Knicks, because it's Madison Square Garden, because of the gravitas we put around the brand of all of that, and because of New York, yeah, I think this is one of those rare moments that the world stops and says, oh my God, I have to watch every second of it.
0: What would you put that up against, though? Like a LeBron, like the, because it's not the bubble championship that he won with the Lakers. Would it be the last LeBron Cleveland championship? With the outsized level of dialogue? Would it be one of the Heat finals, whether it be the Heat winning or losing?
1: It's Cleveland beating Golden State when Golden State was historic.
0: Yeah.
1: But it's that from day one. Like when Cleveland beat Golden State in a historic run, it took a second for everyone to say, oh, wait, we might, you know, this might turn out to be something special, right?
0: Sure.
1: Like when you talk about just a moment where everybody stops and says, oh my God, I mean, you have to go so far back to figure out when that is. It the Heat winning a title? But even with that, when the Heat won the title with LeBron and the guys, they had lost the year before. So I don't think that there was that necessary, like, oh my God, we have this. And the Cavs taking down Golden State, like, I mean, that's the first one that comes to mind, but I don't know. I think we might have to go even further than that. I don't remember the last time there would have been something as significant as maybe Lakers-Celtics. It has to be something to that level, but might even be before then, Buck.
0: Yeah, we talked about this a little bit on Saturday. New York, like the Knicks are the one team that the entirety of New York seems to root for. We talked about the idea that the Brooklyn Nets do not factor in the same way that the Jets or the Giants do, the Yankees or the Mets do, right? There are split allegiances everywhere in New York sports, really except the Knicks. So the Knicks have that level of hype around them that not a single other New York team really benefits from, like truly benefits from, of the major sports that we have going. We also have, and I'd be curious your thoughts on this, we also have one of the most popular Knicks players of all time in real time doing this for New York. Jalen Brunson is the point. If you're putting together an all Knicks team, Jalen Brunson is the point guard. Like that's just what it is. He's accomplished so much already. He is beloved so much already that I think Knicks fans would probably put him in that all-time Knicks player pantheon, whether he wins a championship or not. I think they love him that much for just restoring any level of feel good to that basketball team and really doing it in the most New York way possible, which is tough, undersized, scrappy, and still incredibly dominant in his own kind of way. So I probably agree with you. I think it completely takes up any oxygen that you have around the finals in and of itself, because it's going to dominate the coverage. It's going to dominate the dialogue in terms of online discourse. I think there's a lot of different things for the Knicks that they have going for them in this situation that it would immediately be one of the biggest stories in sports in my lifetime. And I think that's something that really is going to resonate in such a huge and spectacular way. Should they, I mean, even if they just win one game against the Thunder or the Spurs, it will be one of the biggest sports celebrations you've ever seen. So we will continue to break this down throughout the course of the final hour of the show. We'll get Fitzy back up and running here in just a second. A quick reminder, be sure to check out the Today Show, by the way. We'll be in the Covino and Rich podcast feed. 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
5: From the Kelloland Live Doppler Storm Center.
6: Partly cloudy as we go through the evening and night. A couple of thunderstorms are possible. A few of those may be strong to severe. We'll have a low of 60 and a south wind at 10 to 20 miles per hour that will carry over into Tuesday. Speaking of Tuesday, mostly sunny and hot. Highs on either side of 90. And then 88 on Wednesday, mostly sunny with a breezy southeast wind and a couple of evening thunderstorms possible. From the Storm Center at Kelloland TV, I'm meteorologist Adam Ruitt.
7: Where are you at on Giants second-year quarterback Jackson Dart getting political with President Trump over the weekend? So I've got my views on this. I got Jordan, Syllabus, and IHOP. And we will combine all of these things together just so we have a fighting chance. So first of all, if you're completely honest, not that we always are, but if you're completely honest, politics, I've learned this as I've gone through life, it is the sport for older people. I've had a number of people tell me over the years, you know, I like sports, I love sports growing up, and I got to a certain age and then I just moved over, I got whiplash, and I moved over into politics. I feel like politics for older people, middle-aged to older people, is it's their sports. My experience around professional athletes, most of them don't give a crap about politics. They just don't, right? Even in these polarizing times we're in, they just don't care about it. They're into playing their sport, video games, and the ladies, and possibly some other things as well. But that's most of it. So Jackson Dart is, I believe he's 23. He's got 12 more years before he's eligible to be, like, president, right? The whole thing. When you're an NFL quarterback entering the political arena, you are literally playing with live hand grenades. You just are. And in modern sports, we believe, and I've been consistent, whether we were talking about Colin Kaepernick back in the day or LeBron James out doing a stump speech for whoever, you know, his preferred candidate is. We believe that
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26: Are you a movie theater popcorn guy?
27: No. Movie theaters are disgusting.
26: I have the AMC pass that gets me as many movies as I can go. 4 movies a week. I love going to the movies. It's one of my favorite.
27: I pay for every damn streaming service under the sun. I don't want to have to leave my house to go sit in a sticky chair with sticky popcorn that people have probably stuck their mouth under to get the butter out of whatever. I mean, it's probably not real butter, whatever the hell is being pumped.
26: You go to stadiums.
27: Vessel.
26: You go to stadiums.
27: No,
26: you think the movie theater's worse than a
27: press box.
26: You go to the Golden Corral. You think that's any worse than...
27: I didn't go to Golden Corral.
26: Ian's like, I quit. I'm out of this show. He's Golden Corral superfan Buck Rising. I'm Jason Fitz. Buck and Fitz hanging out with you on Fox Sports Radio. Buck's still not willing to go to the movies, but what if there's a really good popcorn bucket?
0: No.
26: Like the He-Man movie, nope. Masters of the Universe, is coming out in a few weeks. They have a whole Castle Grayskull that you put the popcorn in the middle, and then the towers on the castle all turn Lovely. Into your drink cups. I'm not talking into that with like a really nice...
1: Can I interest
26: really
1: either nice... of you in a gently used Dune 2 sandworm popcorn bucket?
26: Gently used for the popcorn?
1: Gently used how so? Have you seen the shape of it?
26: Yes, that's why I'm asking if you used it for popcorn or... Yeah, the Dune 2 popcorn bucket, Google it. Google it and then ask yourself if you ever would have left the house when you
1: we
26: were...
1: We do have a popcorn bucket sitting here in the Fox Sports Radio studios. I think I picked it up when I went... I don't even remember what I saw. We have a movie theater across the street. I went and saw a movie over there and they just gave me a, like... Something from one of the Marvel movies that was like, that were just crap. What was it? Thunderbolts or something? I'm not into that stuff. So, but like, they just gave me this thing and I'm just like, I don't know what to do with this. And I just left it on top of a desk here and it's still there.
26: I respect the hell out of the fact that now when you go in to buy the popcorn bucket, they actually will just give you the popcorn bucket in a bag. So that it doesn't get all dirty and gross. You can go throw the popcorn bucket in the car and then they give you the full popcorn just as an aside to go with it. So that way, you know, my Castle Grayskull doesn't have to be filled with the greasy popcorn buck. Like, are we talking the end of this at all? Like, you know, okay.
3: None of this sounds even remotely appealing. I don't want to be around the people going to the He-Man movie, with all due respect. I don't want
26: to
3: be around.
26: I want to go to the He-Man. Okay.
3: Correct. I don't want to be around people like you. We just did 4 hours. I don't want anything to do with that. I don't want anything to do with the people that want the Castle Grayskull popcorn memorabilia. I didn't love going to the, you know, were you one of these people that when a movie premiered, depending on the movie, like whether it was, I don't know, your old Star Trek or Star Wars, probably the original Star Wars, did you get together with a group of your friends? You were probably in your mid to late 20s at the time, and you would go together and you would dress up as different Star Wars characters, and you would all, you know, this is something that people my age used to do for Harry Potter movies. I feel like that was very popular in like grade school, middle school type of situation. Never like that. Don't put the elf ears on me. No, I'm fine to let the movie come out, to watch the movie like a normal person, to not deal with all these other things. I don't want to go to the movie theater anymore. I'm past it.
4: Buck, I can see you doing a Harry Potter cosplay. I can see you being that. You look like Harry Potter.
1: Midnight showing, yeah.
3: Who looks like Harry Potter?
4: You do.
3: Wow. That is an insult.
4: I can't say it with a straight face, knowing how much that's going to upset you hearing that.
3: It's so disrespectful. Radcliffe's like 5'4". He's like Fitzy's height.
26: I'm 5'9", thank you. Radcliffe is smaller than I am. He is doing a great job on Broadway right now. Absolute incredible, powerful show that he's in on Broadway. Look, I will say this,
3: look
26: Buck.
3: Like Harry Potter.
26: I was born the year the original Star Wars came out. although I did go see when they brought out the new, like the Jar Jar Binks Star Wars, I did go see that one in theaters on the opening night. I did not dress in costume, though. I did go to the midnight showing. I did yell with the crowd, and then I did boo with the crowd mercilessly when that movie ended because it was terrible. Also, when I got to ESPN, I had this great, great pitch at the time that they loved, and we weren't able to get the details together, but I really wanted to go to Comic-Con in San Diego with Ryan Hollins, who also works with Fox Sports, and the pitch was Ryan Hollins dressed as Han Solo because he's very tall and played in the NBA, and me dressed as Chewbacca because I am very I'm much smaller. That was the pitch while we just walked around and confused people at Comic-Con. Still want to make that happen, Hollins, so give me a call sometime. Also think like I should go in a Chewbacca suit that would fit Ryan Hollins, and he should go in a Han Solo outfit that would fit me, and that will only make it even more electric. And then we can all go to the movies afterwards. I'm going to come down to Nashville just to take you to, no free plugs, but this is a free plug, the Opry Mills Regal theater. They have a 4DX theater there.
3: What the hell is that?
26: 4DX, they're smaller rows of seats. There's only four in a group. You sit down And when you sit down, it forces your perspective. It's like a roller coaster. So as you, like if you're in a car chase, the seats actually jerk side to side and move up and down. And like,
3: who wants that?
26: It's everybody. It's an electric way to see a movie.
3: I don't want that at all.
26: And like when the actor looks over the ledge of a mountain, your seat actually leans you forward. So you feel like you're looking over the edge, and like water spits in your face. If there's scenes like the theater gets hot during fire, smoke comes out. 4DX movies are an electric elite experience. We could go to Dave and Buster's for a little bit, then go see a 4DX movie.
3: It's like, after 10 years, you don't know me at all, that you would suggest such a thing.
26: I know you. I just think that, you know, I sat down a few years ago, this many years ago at this point, sat down to see the movie in 4DX at Regal, and a sweet elderly couple sat down next to me, and they were holding a massive popcorn. And I said, I was like, hey, you're probably going to want to put the popcorn down. And I don't think the guy understood why you want to put the popcorn down. And then you get to the previews, and in the preview, there is a motorcycle through the streets chase scene to kind of prepare you for what 4DX is like. And 2/3 of that large popcorn ended up all over his wife. And he just stood up and he was like, that's it. I'm done. And they walked out. They didn't even get to the movie portion. They walked out. See, like, think of it more like a roller coaster. Buck, you would like a roller coaster, right?
3: I'm actually not opposed to roller coasters. It's been a long time. No. But like, you're talking about potential like liquid and smoke being in a closed space around me, flung at my face while it's dark. I don't want this. I don't need to feel what the movie characters are experiencing. I want to sit there. I want to take a gummy. I want to watch the movie. Maybe I watch the whole thing. Maybe I fall asleep. Whatever. I don't need all the extra bells and whistles. I just want a movie for something on in the background. I'm not a big movie person to begin with.
26: I want to take two gummies, and I want the seat to make it so electric that I feel like I was in the new Star Wars. That is the goal. Like, I want to feel like I am He-Man. And you can't tell me, even for a minute, you can't tell me that it wouldn't be awesome when you're in the press box in the new Nissan Stadium, whatever they're going to call it there down in Tennessee for the Titans. When you're in the press box of the new stadium, if they had like vibrating seats where every time there was a tackle, that'd be pretty exciting, right? Like you're covering the team. All of a sudden, like there's a sack. Like, come on.
3: What is the sound effect that you're doing? I'm very confused by that.
26: Well, it's the
3: that's the noise that you make when you
26: it's the seat. It's the seat. Like that's the seat kind of doing it to you while
3: my
26: you're
3: questions
26: watching.
3: About the noise did not mean to keep doing the noise for the audio audience. I think we
26: just read the situation different.
3: Assuming some kind of verbal tic.
26: Yeah. Speaking of things you didn't want to hear, we'll tell you something you don't want to hear next about one player in the NFL, particularly from his mom. But first, Isaac Lohengrin. Isaac, get us caught up on the scoreboard. What's going on? Save our professionalism, my friend.
0: Thank you, nerd and Buck.
26: Thank you.
3: Suck it, nerd.
26: I have the power. Go ahead.
0: I found those last few minutes deeply troubling. To be honest, and Ryan Hollins, who I had previously just thought the world of,
26: yes,
0: it turns out that you and him are now nerds who want to go to Comic-Con. Is that correct?
26: Yes. I have been to several different cons, and I will always go to a Comic-Con. Yes. You tell me that there's the opportunity to meet and greet some of these. Oh, yeah. The entire cast to scream at a Comic-Con in Denver. I flew all the way out to Denver just to hang out with the cast to scream. Yes, I'm in.
0: I am so distraught, I might not be able to make it through the remainder of the Major League Baseball
3: scoreboard. I already think less of him. It's good to know that.
0: Okay. I don't feel as bad now. Speaking of distraught, hey, at least you're not a fan of the New York Mets, because right now they trail at home at Citi Field to the Cincinnati Reds 7-2 in the bottom of the seventh inning. The Arizona Diamondbacks up 4-2 at San Francisco in the middle of the fifth inning. The Washington Nationals a 3-0 lead at Cleveland in the bottom of the first inning. Washington's James Wood led off the game with his 13th home home run. Curtis Meade then added a two-run home run later in the top half of the first inning. The New York Yankees, a dramatic 4-3 victory at Kansas City. The Royals' Bobby Witt Jr. hit a home run at the bottom of the eighth inning for a 3-2 Royals lead, but then with one out in the top of the ninth inning, the Yankees' Anthony Volpe came through with a two-run single that was the difference in the game. The Baltimore Orioles beat the Tampa Bay Rays in 13 innings, 9-7. Baltimore's Colton Cowser, a game-winning home run for the second straight day. This one, a two-run home run in the bottom of the 13th. Previously, the Orioles had rallied to retie the game in the bottom of the 11th, the bottom of the 12th, and the bottom of the 13th innings. Off the field, the Toronto Blue Jays just placed right-handed pitcher Dylan Cease on the 15-day injured list with a strained left hamstring. Coming up about 90 minutes from now, Game 4 of the NBA's Eastern Conference Finals from Cleveland, with the New York Knicks leading the Cavaliers 3-0. And finally, guys, earlier this afternoon, on a plane from New York to Cleveland that was full of Knicks fans, the aircraft's public address system was commandeered by none other than former New York Knick, Stephon Marbury, who began leading cheers. Listen.
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0: Word yet if Mr. Marbury then proceeded to attempt to sell his ill-fated Starbury shoe while going up and down the aisles. Back to you guys.
26: I would kill to see Marbury give his best sales pitch to Buck Rising to try and sell his shoe to Buck. Oh, it's Buck and Buck and Rising. It's fully his show now. Buck, yep. He's Buck Rising. He's also Buck fine. Rising. It is fully his show. And there's just no other way to say it. By the way, Every Brilliant Thing is the name of the show that Daniel Radcliffe is on in Broadway. It is absolutely one of the most incredibly written things I've ever witnessed in my life, and incredible art. And Daniel Radcliffe is absolutely brilliant in it. So if you have a chance to go see it, I think he's about to be done with his time there, as they only limited runs for each actor. But the show itself is incredible. It's beautiful. Go see it on Broadway. Buck, anytime we talk about a player and their mom is involved, it's never a good story. But this one's weird. All right. Will Levis's mom, a phrase I never thought I would actually say in my life, was on Ross Tucker's podcast talking about Will. And this is an actual quote in regards to Will. I think we have the audio. We have the audio of Will Levis's mom talking about the controversy around Will and a particular sex tape that leaked at one point. This is Will Levis's mom on Ross Tucker's podcast.
10: So Will actually ended up engaging in hiring a cybersecurity specialist and private investigator, and spent an exorbitant amount of money to try to get to the bottom of this. And through that, try to scrape, you know, what they could to make this go away. And ultimately, a lot of the content was taken down. But, you know, you can never scrape anything entirely from the internet. It's there forever. There is a footprint, unfortunately.
26: I didn't even remember that there was a sex tape controversy with Will Levis. I'm going to be honest with you, Buck.
3: Oh.
26: I think it's weird that all of a sudden it's just like, it's weird enough that we're talking about, or that they're talking about it. It's weird enough that his mom is talking about it. Like, I just don't know how to feel about this whole thing. You've covered Will. I can't make sense of this.
3: I actively cover Will. He's still here in Tennessee. So Yeah, I guess it didn't really reach the scale of a national story when his Snapchat was hacked. And it was a story of consequence here because it was 2024. I think we're just about 2 years removed from this story breaking. So it was Will Levis's off-season of champions with the mayonnaise nationally televised ad campaign, and he's coming into the Titans with the opportunity to be the starter for the first time. Tannehill gone, Vrabel gone, Derrick Henry gone, Brian Callahan in, Will Levis in. They're signing Calvin Ridley. They're trading for L'Jarius Sneed. All these different things that they did, and all to, you know, essentially fail around Will Levis, and for Will Levis to fail in the midst of that season. So yeah, this was the summer of Will with the mayonnaise cologne stuff that came out and a sex tape to boot. So, all that to say, nobody was talking about this anymore. Nobody's had cause to think about it. I did not expect when I logged on to Twitter.com today to see this in my basically being force-fed into my algorithm because, again, I have covered Will Levis his entire professional career. To date, the woman who is now his ex-girlfriend, Gia Duddy, she's a TikTok famous influencer here in town, not just because of the sex tape, but in part because of it. So there's a lot of different layers here, but why is mom talking about it? So she made an appearance on Ross Tucker's podcast because she has recently gotten into the apparel business, and she was also talking a little bit about mental health issues. There was cause for her to be on the podcast and to volunteer this information. So I don't want to, you know, bury mom for being in a situation where this was a part of the conversation around mental health and the feedback that social media and the internet can give you, which is oftentimes negative. The fact that this was the clip from the interview.

0: she was, I believe, her name is Beth Levis. She
1: yes.
0: was answering. It was a very, very long response to a very limited amount of questions that she was asked in this. So I think she did volunteer some of this on her own. Again, I don't want to speak completely out of turn. I haven't listened to the full interview, but I think she brought it up as an example, it sounds like, and it's just not necessarily you need something you need to be talking about publicly, because it has been just completely forgotten for the most part. And now an entirely new segment of the population knows what it is because it's on the New York Post, because why the hell is your mom talking about a sex tape from 2 years ago?
1: I think that's a difficult look. If they're talking about mental health, that's a beautiful thing. Frankly, if that's the case, then not only could she have handled it differently, but in all fairness, Ross's podcast could have framed their clip a little bit differently also.
0: Yeah, they definitely took advantage of the fact that mom is talking about the sex tape on the podcast. That's not a great,
1: I mean, certainly they had the characters there to say, you know, that she was talking about her son's struggles with mental health after. And, you know, I think that would have been, you know, at least key context to provide, knowing that we live in a clip aggregation society. Look, this happens to you and I. I understand a lot of times people will turn around and judge, like, well, why didn't you listen? Why didn't you listen? The number of times in my life I speak in 12 minute blocks. We speak in 12 minute blocks. Radio was built in 12 minute blocks. My conversations at Yahoo Sports are usually in anywhere from 10 to 15 minute blocks, and then somebody takes 45 seconds of it and puts it up, including the companies that we work for. And oftentimes the top responses are, you moron, why didn't you address this, and this? To which, you know, you read it and you're like, well, unfortunately I did, but that didn't make the aggregated clip. That's the way life goes, you know. So certainly that's the way life goes. It's just weird for Will Levis, and Will is sort of stuck in a strange situation. He was valued enough when he was drafted that he was taken in the second round of the NFL draft. That is not nothing. You know,
0: they tried to trade up in the first to get him. They tried to trade up and take him.
1: And it feels like once Cam Ward came in the building, we all knew that that ended his time with the Titans. I am a little surprised, as hungry as the league is, that there hasn't been, for quarterbacks, that there hasn't been some conversation for somebody trying to just go out and see, hey, let's bring in Will. Let's just see what we got. Like, there are enough teams that don't have a quarterback option, especially knowing how good next year's class is. I was a little surprised somebody didn't go out and just take a flyer on Will Levis this year, bring him in the building, let's see what it looks like. And maybe the Titans are holding on to him as a backup that they're happy with. I don't know. But I'm a little surprised that somebody didn't look at it and say, let's just take a flyer on Will Levis, take a year. If it works, great. If it doesn't work, great. Who cares? But at least give it a shot. I'm a little surprised to see Will lose all sort of future in this league, and that's what it feels like today right now as we talk has happened to somebody that was regarded, at least.
0: Yeah, I don't think he's done. He plays – we just brought back Phil Rivers, for God's sakes, to start meaningful games in the regular season. So as long as he plays that position, he's going to have a value. But he is man, how do I say this without making it sound personal? I just don't think it's a personal criticism. I think it's a professional criticism. He's got so many red flags. And I don't mean in terms of the personality. Like, I thoroughly enjoy the person. I think he's fine. I think he's well intended. But he just, at every turn, not just on the football field, he makes a lot of questionable decisions. Maybe it's, he's not the youngest player in the world, but he's still young enough to where I guess you could say, well, he's just got to go through some of this to learn better from it. And I'm sure he will on a number of fronts. But when I say red flag, it comes down to a matter of decision making, but not just in the football tense. The football tense, the decision making almost always tends to end in some level of disaster, and not just like disaster, like internet meme forever type of disaster. He is one of the most memeable quarterbacks you have ever found for the number of different ways that he found to do the wrong thing in critical situations, high leverage situations, in games that they were at times in. Some of that, you know, has been off the field too. He should never have done the nationally televised campaign. Even if I get he's a second round pick, he's trying to cash in.

0: I don't blame anybody. I do endorsements. You do endorsements, right? Like, we use our names to sell things and to promote products and all manner of different things. So it's very, very much throwing stones at a glass house for me to say, no, don't make money on your name. But that's just such a different thing before you've arrived in your respective profession. And then you have the clips from the Manning Passing Academy where it's Eli and Peyton answering questions from that year's quarterback crop. And Will Levis is asking about how do you balance endorsements with the way that you go about doing your job. And it's just all of it. Very, very bad look. So somebody will do it, but I just, it's a quality draft this year. I don't know that you can just no-brainer say, oh, just flip somebody a seventh-round pick, a sixth-round pick, a fifth-round pick, God knows, in this upcoming 2027 draft for the way that we're talking about it. He's done a lot of harm to himself. And also, he hasn't played in a calendar year. He's coming off a sprained AC joint. The last version of Will Levis that you saw was disaster Will Levis 2 years ago.
1: Well, and that all makes it difficult because you certainly, if you're adding somebody to the roster, you don't want to add question marks, and that's inevitable. And those questions get a little louder with a very weird social media sensation now from that conversation. Coming up next, the single greatest game show in the history of sports talk radio. Would you rather? Coming up next, Buck and Fitz filling in for Covino and Rich on Fox Sports Radio.
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10: Todd Monken met with the media and said, quote, about the, I guess you would call him incumbent starter, Shedeur Sanders. Said, I think Shedeur's come miles in terms of his progressions, getting the ball out, his understanding of the concepts. I think he's really, really, really come a long way.
11: Todd Monken just got there. What? He wasn't there last year. Kelvin, what did he see between what in shorts and the post draft camp?
12: Don't disrespect the 2 months that. No, remember, just 2 months ago, he said I need to see some more from him, and now he said he didn't see it.
11: 2 months? I mean, seriously, like the idea. Just say what is the game that these guys got to play to coach speak? Like you, all you got to do is say there's going to be a competition. I'm here. I'm new. I'm going to take a look at everybody. I'm going to play the best quarterback that gives us the best chance to win.
12: You don't think he's doing that?
11: No, that's not what he said. I'm just saying, like Shedeur's not going to start. We just had Jay Crawford. He's in Cleveland. What'd he say?
12: He said
11: Deshaun's going to start. You believe that. Rob G, you don't believe that? I think everybody knows. Now, if he doesn't play well, could they pull him? Absolutely.
12: I think we're going to see all three starters.
11: You might. There's no ifs, ands, or buts that it's going to be Deshaun. We talked about it. They owe him a gazillion dollars. There's nothing they can do about it. They can't cut him. It would devastate their franchise. So they got to see if they can get something from him.
12: Do you think they want
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1: $25.
0: Preach.
1: I want Junior Mints. We need more fruitcakes in this world. Less.
0: He's Buck Rising. I'm Jason Fitz.
1: We need people that care.
0: I'm the movie fanatic. He is not. Junior Mints in a movie theater hit different. Did Junior Mints convince you want to go to the movies with me, Buck?
2: Nope.
0: Okay, there we go. There we go.
2: Even a little bit. In fact, quite the opposite. Junior Mints suck.
0: Oh, man. Junior
3: right,
0: Mints
3: now,
0: on
3: now
0: a regular
3: we're gonna
0: day.
3: We're going to have to pull over to the side of the road
0: yeah,
3: here.
0: Yeah,
2: it's too late. It's over. You can't stop me now. We have 10
0: regular
2: minutes.
0: Regular day
2: not
0: of
2: even.
0: The week. I don't want them. But Junior Mints in a movie theater? You got to have Junior Mints in a movie theater. Although, you know me, I eat healthy now, so most of the time I don't get any of the stuff in the movie theater. I just go and get a diet soda, a really large diet soda. And that makes me feel happy. Makes me feel good. I also feel good when we play the single greatest game show in the history of sports talk radio. Buck, it is time for
2: Would You Rather? Crushed it.
4: It's easy, guys.
2: You never
4: don't
2: miss it
4: think
2: again.
4: Too hard.
5: I'm not a moron.
4: Would you rather bucket?
5: It's no good.
4: Or fix it?
3: All right, it is time for the greatest game show in the history of sports talk radio, Would You Rather? Pretty straightforward. I don't think I need to explain the rules. We play it every week. So let's start with this one. Actually, no, let's spin the wheel first. Can't forget that part.
0: The wheel must spin.
2: Stay with the process.
0: You made your decision again.
3: Okay, would you rather be incredibly good at bowling or incredibly good at origami?
2: Ooh. I feel like I could make some money if I was good at bowling. I don't know my awareness of competitive origami making competitions is not there. Now, theoretically, you could make the things on origami, or you could make your own origami and you could sell them on like Etsy if you were doing it with like unique materials, or if you're just doing it with paper. I don't know. I turned into a money making scheme either way, but I feel like bowling is my safer bet.
0: Look, I'm not worried about the money from it. I'm worried about, A, having to tell my friends that I bowl competitively. I just don't feel great about that. But, B, more importantly, I can do origami anywhere. Like, cool party trick, crying kid in the line at the grocery store, turn around, boom, origami, making a little swan. Right? Like, I'm all in. I want origami. I don't know what else you make other than swans and birds, but whatever it is, if I'm world-class elite, maybe I can make origami penguin. Maybe I can make an origami golden knight for the Vegas hockey games. So, like, I'm in. I'm in for origami all day, every day. Give me the origami, and Buck can be the bowler. I'm in on that.
3: Have you guys watched the bowling, like, the documentary on HBO Max?
2: No.
3: No, yeah, good. It's like pretty much like the Drive to Survive stuff on Netflix, but it's on Max, and it's about pro bowling. And those guys are living paycheck to paycheck. There's not a ton of money involved there,
2: yeah,
3: unless you're like
2: Pete
3: consistently
2: Weber in it,
3: winning.
2: Because otherwise, I'm
3: no, he
2: won.
3: Wasn't. He'd retired by the time that already.
2: No, yeah, I don't care.
0: And they're not as charming as Buck Rising, too. So
3: oh,
0: Buck
3: of course
0: turned
3: not.
0: It into a financial opportunity.
3: All right, let's spin it.
2: I sense a little bit of sarcasm.
0: Just well, in the bowling world, you're charming.
3: Okay, would you rather own the Millennium Falcon from Star Wars or the
0: yes,
3: DeLorean from Back to the Future?
0: It's the Millennium Falcon because my entire life I just wanted to be Han Solo. I don't care about anything else. In fact, when I was a kid with Trauma Dump, one time we messed up my mom's record player and we weren't supposed to use my mom's record player. So her punishment was to break a significant, the same dollar amount of things that we liked, my brother and I liked. She tried to break my Millennium Falcon. She jumped up and down on it. Nah, toys back then were made right. She couldn't break that Millennium Falcon. I still have a lot of love for the Millennium Falcon, even if Pam didn't. So I'm all in. I want to own the Millennium Falcon.
2: Yeah, give me the spaceship. I'm with him.
3: Yeah, it's like, do you want to travel space
0: it's
3: or do you want to travel in time?
0: It's not a spaceship. It's not a spaceship. Although going back in time, Buck, I mean, you have the DeLorean. You could go back and make a ton of money.
2: I'm doing okay, thanks.
0: Oh, wow. Now, so bowling, he needed
3: I don't know
0: the
3: about
0: cash.
3: The ethics of that, Fitz. You mean like betting on sports?
0: Yes, like yeah. I mean, ethics be damned. I'm gonna go back and I'm suddenly gonna tell you who's gonna win the Super Bowl. Also, I turn that into just an absolute racket. Hang out with Fox Sports Radio. Hang out with us on Saturdays. He's Buck Rising. I'm Jason Fitz. Thanks for listening. Have a great Memorial Day, everybody.
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22: The Houston Astros have pitched a combined no-hitter at Texas tonight, winning 9-0. Starter Tatsuya Imai threw the first six innings, 97 pitches, four walks. And at Milwaukee, it was the Brewers 5-1 over St. Louis here on the holiday. And the winning pitcher, Jacob Mizorowski, not only had 12 strikeouts, he threw 100 miles an hour 57 times out of his 96 pitches. Tonight at Dodger Stadium, it's LA 1-0 in the fourth over Colorado. Kike Hernandez off the injured list in his season debut with an RBI double. Blowout in the NBA playoffs as they're ending the third quarter at Cleveland. It's the Knicks 98-71 over the Cavs. New York going for a four-game sweep in the East Finals. As for the hockey playoff game in progress, end of two, Carolina at Montreal, tied 2-2 on Tuesday. Vegas up 3-0 will host Colorado. I'm Steve DeSager.
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27: Yeah, you heard the big voice guy, right? 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
28: New York,
27: we're going to talk
28: go New
27: lacrosse
28: York,
27: by Northwestern Wildcats and their lacrosse championship. Talk about a combined no-hitter. You told me baseball doesn't matter. I say it's front and center. You heard Steve DeSager led it with his update with it. So that if that's there, then it must be true. Welcome in. I'm Mike Harmon. It's the Jason Smith Show with me, Mike Harmon, here, Fox Sports Radio. From one Knicks fan to another,
28: let's
27: Arnie,
28: go.
27: Over the course of the next 4 hours, will tell you how many trips he's planned or canceled or things that could have been or where he might have been. He might have been Fat Joe. If not for, you know, the willingness to pony up for some tickets. What's going on? The stinking genius himself.
28: How are you,
27: me.
28: My friend? Exciting time. You know, I got to tell you, as I was counting down the years, think about this. I was like a young man back the last time the Knicks made the finals against San Antonio in 1999. And then I started thinking about the last time the Knicks won it in 1973. And I just go through all the emotions. And I mean, I was just a young little kid and my mom used to take me to Madison Square Garden. We had no money to go to games, and we'd have to wait till after the first quarter to get into one of the entrances that wasn't being guarded after the first quarter. But it's just fantastic. It's been so long. And you would know, I mean, you're a White Sox fan, but you would know because you've seen the Cub fans suffer for a long, long time.
27: They can keep suffering for all
28: yeah,
27: I care.
28: I know.
27: They can beat it.
28: This is a long time coming, and, you know, it's like the whole city is alive. I've declared the Knicks America's team. I think everybody's rooting for him.
27: Okay, don't go through all your bullet points from the yellow sheet in a matter of 8 seconds.
28: Right, no,
27: did you do all those with Plank yesterday?
28: Yeah, no.
27: And just recycle the whole damn thing. DeSager's nodding his head so vigorously, no, I think his neck's about
28: to
27: snap.
28: Get out of here, DeSager. I'm just excited. You know, it's been such a long time for me. And, you know, look, I'm a New Yorker. I live out here on the East Coast. I live in Connecticut. You know, I can hop on the train and go into the city. I got to figure out a way.
27: So you were a New Yorker once upon a time.
28: I think I'm going to have to lie to our boss and tell him I'm covering the game and I need a press pass.
27: Well, you know what? You can always try to put those requests in, whether they get approved or not.
28: Do you know who I am? What are you talking about, man? Let's go.
27: I'm a stinking genius. I've been around this block a few times. Did you remember this? Hey, Laker fans.
28: Stinking
27: Genius 1 is where you find him in the Twitterverse. Find me over at Swollen Dome. Blessed to be with you here on a beautiful Monday night, Memorial Day. We honor those who fell in service so that we're able to sit and argue and make fun of each other on Sports Talk Radio and play in the toy section of everything. We know there are far more serious matters in the globe and certainly what we remember on this day, but
0: We take the pause. Maybe you got to a barbecue. Maybe you just went and sat and looked at the splendor of an ocean, your local park, whatever the case may
28: be. I'll tell you my dad's Army story from back in the day. And it's kind of it's very unique, but we'll see if we have time.
0: We've got 4 hours to traverse, so plenty of time there. So and to all those that were left behind by the brave servicemen and women, we salute and raise our way oversized cups of coffee to you as well here on Memorial Day. But we have a celebration of sport all over the place, including your New York Knicks. And I got to say, one of the things I like about the current setup in the studio, most nights not so much today, I love it, is there's a giant-ass light where I'd be watching the Knicks and Cavaliers if I needed to watch the Knicks and Cavaliers.
28: Oh, you don't need to watch it anymore.
0: It's a 27-point burial. Kenny Atkinson might as well throw the damn towel like it's Duke in Rocky, or you know, where he's yelling it and Rocky just drops it because they're already dead. They were dead on arrival. Go back to game one. You can find the audio tape calling for the firing of Atkinson in the middle of a series because of the debacle that was game one.
28: Yeah, and that was a colossal screw-up. You know, Mike, I don't know where you come across on this, but look, they probably weren't going to win this series anyway. But what would have happened had they hung on to game number one? I don't know. Would the momentum been so great that they go on the win in 4, 5, 6? I don't know. Do the Knicks bounce back? They bounce back against Atlanta. Or was it just one game? But I guess we'll never know on something like that.
0: Well, it's like getting to the center of the Tootsie Roll Pop. How many licks?
28: Exactly. Don't
0: know. 1, 2, 3,
28: Owl.
0: Crunch.
28: Yeah.
0: And that's it. The owl bites it, and that's the end of it.
28: Right.
0: So,
28: right.
0: I mean, that's kind of where we're at in this. You go back to game one, and we were in studio. We're live on air, Smith and I, and obviously he's giddy like a little school kid the entire time. But I'm sitting there screaming about the fact that Harden is getting roasted. I mean, this is one of those things, you know, like, and I used this with Ryan Hollins a little bit yesterday. It's like whenever I go to a restaurant, and if I overhear someone, like, say it's a steakhouse or a place that will give you a cut of meat like that, and someone says, well done, I'm like, why are you wasting the money?
28: No, that
0: you
28: well
0: can perfectly
28: guy.
0: Go and burn that yourself at home.
28: No, I'm a well done guy.
0: Yeah,
28: that's right.
0: You're wasting money hand
28: exactly.
0: over fist.
28: Exactly.
0: You're just gonna eat a brick of charcoal then. But it's just that idea we watched James Harden get roasted, and then he was left in the oven a little bit longer. And then it was unrecognizable and charred.
28: Not to mention
0: the timeouts that Atkinson didn't use either.
28: I'm not going to say it's time to retire, but I'm looking at a 3-year window left for him. He's never going to be the guy anymore. He's probably never even going to be the number two guy for a team to go to the championship. His days are numbered going to a championship. So
0: yeah, put a 3-year time window on the 37-year-old. LeBron James is the outlier, right? The guy's a mutant. He may actually be an X-Men. He's got adamantium running through him.
28: Yeah, we'll get to LeBron later on. But if we're talking about guys that should retire, it should be maybe James Harden. I'm not saying right away. He probably has like a 2-3 year period, but he certainly has lost so much skill. It's not even funny.
0: Well, but it's the idea also that, you know, the grind that they put themselves into by not taking care of business in earlier rounds, it comes back to bite you in the ass once you get to here. And it's every other day. What is it? Their 14th game in 26 days. Now, for you being the weekend warrior that you are, that just says, hey, well, let's run it back. I mean, NBA players and a guy that has played as many minutes as he has, they were not very judicious during the regular season. And this is where, you know, your load management, you know, is that dirty term, but there's a way to do it in terms of monitoring and managing a guy's minutes in a year, right? To where he's not playing 40 minutes a night, to where by the time he gets to the playoffs, a full second season, he's tripping over his tongue.
28: Yeah, but you know what, Mike? I mean, let's be honest.
0: Because you can only be in so good a shape, right?
28: Right. And I knew this 7-game series before the Knicks series certainly took its toll on them. And that's exactly what we were hoping for. The Knicks had cruised by Philadelphia.
0: I like the we. There we go.
28: Yeah, of course. I'm French. But you know, the Knicks are the Knicks got by in the 4, which is what we wanted. And that other series, it went to 7 games. That was one of the benefits. That's why it was very scary when they had a 22-point lead. They probably should have finished off the Knicks, and they let that one slip away. You're right. They have nobody to blame but themselves. But even with the rest, I don't think they would have been able to match up with the Knicks straight up. The Knicks have been playing great basketball.
27: No, it's been ridiculous, right? Playoffs, all the metrics, yeah. You know, Brunson's doing things that haven't been done since Jordan. You talk about the plus 225 point differential that they've run through, what, 11, 13, 16, where the decisions in these three games coming into tonight. It looked like Donovan Mitchell was going to come out and give it the old college try early on. He was hot. He's got 31 for the game now, but that's all just academic for those that bet the over-under on individual performances.
28: Yeah, I mean, was that a good 31, or was that just, I'm going to pad my stats and come out guns a-blazing, which is what he did, threw up a couple three-pointers. He was lucky enough to hit him. I don't know, sometimes I think he's a little bit overrated, and, you know, we put him a little bit too high on that top 10 list, to be honest with you.
27: Well, but that's the thing, right? It's a fluid and prisoner captured of the moment. I know that's you know, Rob Parker, that's one of his, of getting caught in the moment and living it like that. But when a guy puts on a show, and Mitchell's had those runs in the past, we're like, all right, perhaps with the right team around him, right situation, and certainly for the Eastern Conference, the way it worked out this year, right? Boston compromise, had a nice regular season. Tatum comes back and then he's gone. They weren't necessarily as deep as some wanted to project them to be. The Knicks were one of the preseason favorites, them and the Cavaliers, to come out of the East. And while Cleveland, far from perfect, you had the bigs that you thought would be a bigger threat for you, where they've had long disappearing acts. And then you got Harden and Mitchell trying to run you through. And that's a lot of weary minutes.
28: Yeah,
27: and say what you will for, you know, there's not a lot of depth going on the other side with the Knicks, but those guys all know their roles. Yeah. They know what they're going to do, and they have guys that can take over.
28: You know, Mike, we talk about nostalgia. I told you it's been, you know, I mean, since 1999 that I've been able to celebrate my Knicks going to the finals. It's been so long. And I know you don't take a lot of tweets, but we're getting a lot. I just want to read one. It says, thinking genius, driving down the road, listening to you talk about the Knicks reminds me of sitting in my room as a teenager, listening to you on my radio 30 years ago, hit the music. He talks about, we are the New York Knicks, had the phone number I used to give for this old network I used to work for. So many people just like that have been waiting all this time, Mike. I mean, you talk about waiting a lifetime for the Knicks to get back and win a championship. I was just a little kid last time they won a championship. So it really, it's like emotional. It means so much. And we're getting so many tweets saying just, you know, how happy they are. And it's been such a long time, you know.
27: At Stinkin' Genius One, at Swollen Dome, at Fox Sports Radio. Look, we could get them in. It's the... I just don't feel the need to lean on them.
28: No.
27: Perhaps, as some might. I appreciate the input. We get a lot of feedback, Instagram, over at Swollen Dome as well. We've got regular contributors across the board, in all of these platforms. We appreciate you wherever, however you're listening, as you're out and about on this holiday weekend, maybe sitting in traffic, maybe sitting at an airport, getting ready to board a plane, to head back home and get back to the workday. No, I bring it up all the time, right? The 73 Knicks, you go back, Clyde Frazier, and Phil Jackson was throwing bows in the post.
28: Yep, Bill Bradley, Dave DeBuscher. I mean, you had your
27: Jerry Lucas, go on, Henry Bibby. I mean, go on down the line. A lot of legendary names. And then
28: Figueroa Monroe was there back then,
27: right?
28: Too.
27: And then you had Frazier. 94 and 99. Right, 94 is always remembered as the OJ Finals. Ugh. Sorry, it just is. And for Knicks fans, they conveniently forget it. And then 99, another run. But I mean, that's 27 years ago, right? You mentioned my White Sox. That's already 21 years, man.
28: Wow.
27: Including a number of 100 lost seasons these last couple of years. But now there's hope. Hope springs eternal.
28: I root for two teams that have the longest drought, I think, in sports. The Knicks, which is, like you said, since, what, 72-73 season, and my Miami Dolphins. Gosh, how long has it been since they, even winning a playoff game is tough for them. Winning a Super Bowl is a whole nother question. So, two pretty big droughts for me, so far with my sports teams.
27: Yeah, you're really pushing all in on these Knicks now.
28: I got all my chips in on this.
27: Yeah, you got nothing down in Miami.
28: You gave me grief. I want to just say something. You gave me grief last time I filled in for
27: Jason. I give you grief all the time.
28: I know that. But you were like, hey, so what about the prices?
27: That's true.
28: Are you going to loan me $280,000?
27: Do you need to sit courtside?
28: Okay, give me a couple rows back. I'm sure I'll get a good discount.
27: All I'm saying is ticket prices and ticket management is the next item up for bidding on the Fox Sports Radio Network at Stinkin' Genius One, at Swollen Dome, where you find me. Carry us with you. 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All the goodness that we do here, Fox Sports Radio, and, of course, the podcast will go up. We got Brandon. We got Alex. We got Steve DeSager. We got Mike in the back cutting up some sound, all of that. But, yeah, ticket availability. One of the big topics of debate for what is now a 109-76 game with 8:13 remaining. Coronation of the Knicks. At what price? We'll do it next here on Fox.
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7: From the Kelloland Live Doppler Storm Center, we could get some evening showers and a couple of thunderstorms tonight. A few of those storms may be strong to severe. Otherwise, we're partly cloudy with a low of 60 and a breezy south wind that will carry into the day on Tuesday. A high on either side of 90 for the day tomorrow, mostly sunny with a southerly breeze turning to the southeast on Wednesday. A few evening thunderstorms with a high of 88. From the Storm Center, I'm meteorologist Adam Rudd.
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9: LeVar Arrington, Brady Quinn, and Jonas Knox.
10: If it wasn't for Wrigley Field, what's the appeal of the Cubs? Like, really? Like, what have they done? All right? They're awful. They're just awful. The only reason they're still above 500 is because they've got two 10-game winning streaks earlier in the year, you know? What have they really given their fan base? All right, so they won it. You know, we talk about the Knicks. It's been a long time since they won a championship, right? And it has. 1973, long-ass time. That's a long time. You know, you could go through the usual, oh, what was gas back then? I don't know. I just know what gas is out here now, and it's like $7 a gallon. It's ridiculous. I mean, you may as well be playing a slot machine. Like, it's just, oh, here, just load it up, take all the money, just whatever you need. It's a joke. But, you know, the Knicks, it's been a long time since they won a championship. I get it. But the Cubs were 100-plus years. So they finally win a World Series back in 2016. And I was thinking about this. Okay, so what else? Like what is the appeal? Because it's almost like if you stay committed to that, you're staying committed to it because, yeah, but Wrigley Field top, man. Like, what a place. And it is. It's my favorite venue in all of sports. For anybody that's never been to a game at Wrigley Field, you have to go. I had a buddy who told me before I went there the first time, he said, you're going to get there and say, it's what baseball should be like. And I would argue...
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0: Forge Radio, Jason Smith Show with me, Mike Harmon. There is no Jason Smith tonight. He might be really drunk. I don't know. Maybe we should dial him up a little bit later. 123-81, 330 remaining. Let's all empty the benches.
1: Wow.
0: Maybe you could draw a random card and say, hey, you in section 324. You paid to watch this dreck. Come on in. You know, get in was actually less than $100.
1: Yeah, that's
0: about 2 hours before the game started.
1: I could have flown to Cleveland, gotten tickets for games 3 and 4, hotel, gone to nice restaurants for what it cost me to try to get into one game to see the New York Knicks.
0: Yeah, we were talking about it, and it's an ongoing thing with me here. And, you know, it's funny, our guy Dave Hines works on the Steve Harvey Show and a number of things on the Greater Network. And just kind of talking about, he's got a little one, and it's like, you don't want to miss these moments, right? Like, my kids are getting ready to do their college, and they're on. So, like, a lot of those little day-to-day things will be gone. Your favorite band, at some point, they're not going to tour anymore.
1: Right.
0: At some point, they may not be around, right, in the midst of touring. I mean, things just happen along the way. And you also aren't always going to be able to, capable in any way, capacity you want to think about it, be able to enjoy your favorite team when they're on a phenomenal run. So I'm a guy that says, find a way as best you can.
1: No, and Mike, naturally it's gotten out of hand. No, it's gotten out of hand. Don't tell me find a way when it's over $1,000 just to get into the door. You know, don't tell me to find a way that...
0: I'm telling you, you just lamented the fact that you haven't been able to do this for 27 years.
1: Yeah, yeah.
0: You can't find $1,000 after 27 years. You got a whole other problem that you need to look in the mirror.
1: And I understand that, but if I want to sit on a lower section and you're going to tell me it's $50,000 or $75,000 or something...
0: Again, it's the cost. Cost of doing business. It's a corporate event. There's 18,000. There's 18,000 seats for a city of how many millions?
1: You're fleecing.
0: Connected to it. You're not fleecing anybody.
1: You know what's interesting? I played basketball with some friends.
0: Are you fleecing anybody?
1: And he, one of the guys that I play basketball with is in like the New York Knicks fan club. And his name got drawn to get one ticket.
0: Okay.
1: At face value. At faith, $350. Is what he paid for one ticket, for the, one of the two games, in, against Cleveland, when they were out here. Had the best time of his life, but he had to go by himself and sit in the upper section. Now, yeah, $350 is fantastic, but, you know, is that the price of doing business, having to go to the game by yourself and, you know, not be able to take your wife and your kids or anything like that? Because they only would offer him one ticket, you know?
0: Well, that was the rules of engagement with this particular lottery for the one ticket.
1: $350 is a bargain for that. He could have sold that ticket.
0: But maybe he would have decided to. I don't know how big a fan of the Knicks is his wife.
1: Yeah.
0: Right? Well, did that cause a rift by not by him being able to go and her not? I mean,
1: I just don't like to see that. And now, you know, you see the parties, those are the real fans outside rooting for the team on 7th Avenue going crazy on these watch parties that only cost $10 to get in. That's the fun part. They're having one at Radio City Music Hall.
0: Radio City, it was $10 get in. They had security MSG up and down the line.
1: Yeah. Was $10 also. That's probably the fun part. That's probably a blast. To go ahead and do something like that. I may do that for the finals.
0: But it's you're not going to get out of bed to go do that.
1: We
0: know better than that.
1: Maybe.
0: I've known you how long?
1: Yeah.
0: I've known you how long?
1: You're a guy who came out to the East Coast and I was 3 miles away and you didn't come see me.
0: You were not 3 miles away.
1: 3.2 miles away.
0: Nice. Nice. Revisionist history. All of this to say, he's at Stinkin' Genius One. You want to get in with him? Find me over at Swollen Dome at Fox Sports Radio. And I know it's a divisive, depending on how you want to pronounce it today, kind of situation with a lot of things, right? Obviously, gas prices are up. Food prices are up.
1: Right,
0: you look at your markets in a lot of different ways. And, you know, I love my sports cards and memorabilia. I was just telling Brandon of, you know, you got some high rollers that'll buy this product and they don't want the base. It's too lowbrow for them, which is fine. I'm happy to siphon that off. But it's the idea that, you know, when it comes to ticket prices, it's an event, right? We always made a big deal. And I think back to my childhood, not that we went to a lot of things, but when it started to open up and you know, we had the ability to drive or get ourselves places. Cause look, most ball games when we were kids, if we got free tickets through our work in the classroom and our perfect attendance, we got to the games. Otherwise, they were rare. Right?
2: Absolutely.
0: That was a thing a lot of teams did back in the day. White Sox and Cubs, we would have a lot of summer dates that were free. And then you had dollar bleachers.
1: You could always sit in the Dodger bleachers for like $5 back in the day.
0: No, but that's it, right? Cost of doing business, price of your team, price of merch, price of players on the field. It's escalated to a whole other level. And that cost, of course, gets put on to consumers. And then you have to decide where you're at in that time continuum, where you're at in your life, but Mike, what your bank account is, and whatever else. But it's an event.
1: Wait, but the counterpoint to that is most of these owners are not making their money on ticket prices. They're making it through television revenue and commercials and stuff like that. So why not give back to the fans? You know, like Arthur Blank, in his stadium, you know, you could still get a hot dog for like $2 and, you know, a soda and reasonable, more, better than reasonable prices. He doesn't choose to go ahead and mark it up. Some places don't choose to charge $200 for a parking or something to that effect. You don't have to raise the prices that much when really you're making your money off television revenue and that stream. That's where your big revenue comes from.
0: No, and that there's no question about it, right? The 11 years, $76 billion deal that the NBA signed, and that's why folks lament the fracturing of where their viewing options are, and I get that. It's all part and parcel to it of which subscription services you're going to have. But when it comes to the game itself, right, what we are always quoting, and I got to be very, very direct on this, are secondary market prices. These are not what the initial ticket holders are paying.
1: No, there's not face value.
0: Right? Not face value by... But we're talking multiples.
1: Could I have gotten face value? I'm like, oh, look, the Knicks have made the finals right now. The game is finishing up. Mike, I'm just going to go ahead and make a call, see if I can get something for face value from Madison Square Garden. That's not happening, Mike. That's not going to happen.
0: No, but even if it did, you'd have a low number, right? People always complain about Super Bowl pricing. Guess what? Very few of those go into the general public.
1: Right, right.
0: And beyond that, again, to me, it's an event, right? Going back to the earlier point of growing up, you know, you decided, hey, you've got a date that wants to go see something at a theater. Price of admission for that, unless you were able to get one of these student tickets that usually were gobbled up by the college students, your price of poker was probably 15 games worth.
1: Going to sports, I mean, that was your cost. Yeah, it wasn't a luxury.
0: It should never be like a thing down the street, Mike.
1: You know, for a guy who never should remember better than anybody, you used to go to Sears and go get concert tickets for like $10. So you know, don't tell me that you know these prices are the price of doing business. You used to go to some of the best concerts in the world for like $10 out there in Los Angeles by just picking up tickets.
0: So I would say this: one, go through and just look at general pricing. Indices. Look at what it costs for security and people to, even if they don't make the money, there is still a line item for your security and everything and rental of the property and all the way through going to the concert side of things. Ticketmaster is a whole other mess. We don't have enough time for that on the show tonight in terms of service.
1: You remember going to Sears? Remember going there?
0: Third level of Sears or insert your superstore here or lining up.
1: We had to go there.
0: One of those at the local record shop might have had one in the back right?
1: Power
0: you had record release days, but then you also had concerts. But all of it is to say that, you know, I've lived in Southern California quite a while. Disneyland has always been reserved as a special thing. We go maybe once a year, maybe once every 2 years. And a lot of times, you know, we get a little bit of help here in the greater iHeart world. I'm not going to lie about that.
1: But if
0: we decide to do it, we go. But it's not the park down the street, right? And likewise, when you talk about ball games, I get it. And for those that can afford to and want to do the season ticket thing or go in with friends on fractionalizing a season ticket package, I understand it. But when it's your team and we're talking a Super Bowl, we're talking a World Series, we're talking an NBA Finals, a Stanley Cup Final, and your team hasn't been there in forever, those tickets have great value.
1: But you could tell
0: it's an international event.
1: Right. But when you could tell it's too much money when our listeners, 98% of them can't afford to go to the game. Then you're saying, you know what? Now we got a little bit of a problem. Not 50% or 25%, 98%
0: of our
1: listeners.
0: But are we talking 98% that can't go to an NBA game, NBA finals game or an NBA game?
1: No, NBA finals game.
0: Yeah, no, I mean, they're two very distinctly different things.
1: Right.
0: Right. I mean, it's 18,000 people for a maximum of 7 times across 2 cities.
1: Right.
0: With a global interest, and particularly when you've got a rabid Knicks fan base that's been waiting in
1: the wings. Oklahoma City and San Antonio has big fan bases.
0: Absolutely,
1: their prices aren't like that. I can fly to Oklahoma City and San Antonio and buy tickets to see the Knicks, depending on who they play.
0: Absolutely. Welcome to New York, baby. Welcome to Chicago. Welcome to Los Angeles.
1: Yeah.
0: That's the way it works, right? I mean, you cited the $280,000 price tag that was going for front row seats. Multiply that by 2.
1: That's insane.
0: That's a house with some land in the greater Oklahoma City area.
1: No, you're right.
0: But it's a choice.
1: And
0: if you're willing to spend $280,000, guess what? You probably have a lot more.
1: Yeah, I was going to say, you're not saving it for a house in Oklahoma City.
0: It's like the guy that went and had lunch for $9 million with Steph Curry and Warren Buffett stopped by.
1: Yeah.
0: Guess what? To have that $9 million to slough off like that,
1: he's got a lot more, nine more millions. He wasn't down to his last 10, I promise you that.
0: Exactly.
1: That's true. I agree.
0: Either that or he said, I could get down to 1, and with the savvy investing and advice I'm going to get at this luncheon, as well as a rubber chicken dinner, I'm also going to be able to take that million and get my money back and then some, 100-fold. No, that's not the way it works. My only point with all of this is there's always going to be the last time for everything. And I'm not saying you put yourself in a bind, into crippling debt, all those other things. It's some of those, you know, plan for those big events that may come one day.
1: How could you plan? You didn't know some people at the Knicks were like 2-9 during a stretch in January. Who would have thought they'd make it this far? Plus, they've had a very easy road to get to the finals.
0: We got plenty of time for that. This is about tickets. Stay with the tickets. Don't try to lay me off the road.
1: But there's no guarantee, though, that they were going to make it there. So, you know, you can't plan for it that far in advance.
0: You can plan for it for 27 years. It's my slush fund. Here's my if the Knicks ever fund.
1: Just roll it over and over and over again.
0: I don't know. It's the separate little savings account that doesn't get siphoned in, you know, not to say the old cost of a cup of coffee.
1: I don't think people
0: nonsense.
1: Save for a Knicks fund. Maybe they save for college or a car or for a home.
0: Right.
1: I don't think anybody has a Knicks slush fund or something.
0: But the general idea that I'm trying to propose here is if you're that big a Knicks fan and it means that much to you,
1: it does.
0: You find a way. Or you try to find a way. And if you can't, you can watch it on a high def television and be just as
1: actually,
0: well.
1: I only would like to go, you know, because it does bring back memories, but I like to be among the Knicks fans. So I'm just as happy being out on 7th Avenue or Radio City Music Hall or Madison Square Garden at a watch party. Those are, to me, just as fun being around the true Knicks fans. What you see, you know, on these on the floor, that's not reality.
0: But that's the thing. They're not spending their time looking at, you know, Joe from accounting in section 324.
1: He's on the floor. Joe from accounting. He's got four tickets.
0: No, if he's not sitting next to Chalamet, nobody cares. and that's a whole other conversation to be had in terms of the amount of publicity that the fans have gotten. And that's all fine and good. But one of the stories, just before we get to Steve DeSantis,

0: you service just like any other business.
1: That's crazy. I just, you know, I understand what they're trying to do, but, you know, Knicks fans do travel well. And how can you do something like that? That's just bad.
0: Because you're petty. You're Dan Gilbert. And you don't want your home court taken over. You know what the highlight for the Cavaliers was today, though?
1: No, not really. Well,
0: there was a guy that hit a half court shot for 10 grand at halftime.
1: Oh, get out of here. They should sign him then. They should get him out there.
0: He might have been their best sharpshooter in the second half. For a wrap up of this miserable debacle excuse, I'm going from the Cleveland side, of course, to everything in our sporting universe, including a combined no hitter. It's the legend himself. It's our guy, Steve Desai.
2: Hey, Steve.
1: Stop that.
0: It still counts.
1: Doesn't count. Stop that.
3: Actually, there were no hits on the other side. I think it counts.
0: No, it's going in, is it not? 18th in their franchise history, yes?
3: No, but it's the fifth combined no-hitter that Houston had.
0: There you go.
3: That was a stunning stat to me.
0: I love that.
3: No other franchise in Major League Baseball has more than two combined hitters. Houston now has five. After winning 9-0 at Texas tonight, the starter threw 97 pitches going the first six innings, Tatsuya Imai. Two relievers followed. Yes, the starters walked four as well, but yes, that's a final. We got two late games at Dodger Stadium on this holiday. Colorado leads at LA 2-1 in the bottom of the fifth. The one for the Dodgers, a Kike Hernandez RBI double. He's starting at third base for the injured Max Muncy. Hernandez just off the injured list today for his season debut. Seattle's hit a couple of homers and leads 6-0 at the A's, bottom of the third. Well, say it out loud, the New York Knicks are going to the NBA Finals.
1: Let's go!
3: For the first time since 1999.
1: Woo.
3: They win in dominant fashion at Cleveland, 130-93. Donovan Mitchell, 31 points in defeat. That means, let's update, point differential. The Knicks are outscoring their playoff opponents by 19 a game as we head toward the Finals. That is the largest points per game differential prior to an NBA Finals ever. The Knicks, by the way, in the play-by-play era, we've mentioned this on the show before, this means the last 30 years of NBA history, once they started putting literally every play as it happened, writing it down as part of the stat package for posterity at the end of the game. The Knicks are just the second team in the last 30 years to hold at least a 30-point lead in five different games in a single postseason.
1: Wow.
3: Lakers did so as they dominated the bubble in 2020 on the way to a title. The Cavs are out. They went.
1: Bring on Michael Jordan's Bulls. Let's go.
3: That's right. Michael Jordan's Bulls.
1: Magic who?
3: Once held Utah.
1: Larry who?
3: 54 points in a finals game. I think that's what would happen with the Knicks.
1: Wow.
3: The Cleveland Cavaliers went 52-30 in the regular season, but their season comes to a screeching halt as we had a battle of the 4 seed losing to the 3 seed in the Eastern Conference in this round. The Cavaliers allowed at least 20 points off turnovers in 10 different games this postseason. That is the most in one playoff run since at least 1997. Cavs are out, and the Knicks once again will have a lot of time off, over a week, because the finals do not start until June 3rd.
1: Wow.
3: And that is set in stone. Knicks have won 11 straight. In the West on Tuesday, well, it's tied 2 games apiece, so there will be games Tuesday and Thursday. Oklahoma City hosting Tuesday's game against the Spurs, and then San Antonio home on Thursday for Game 6. In the NHL playoffs, in the East Final, Montreal at home is tied 2-2 with Carolina still. We have 4 minutes left in regulation. That series tied at a game apiece. On Tuesday, Vegas up 3-0, host Colorado. Iga Swiatek won her first-round match at the French Open. A reminder, IndyCar's Detroit Grand Prix is this Sunday on Fox TV. To Major League Baseball, yes, the combined no-hitter for Houston, but there were other games. The White Sox won.
0: They did.
3: 3-1 over Minnesota. Ooh. Twins were a team that had won 4 straight. Munetaka Murakami with his 18th home run of the season. Baltimore, with 4 runs in the bottom of the 13th inning, beat Tampa Bay 9-7. The Rays committed 4 errors. Pittsburgh handed the Cubs a 9th straight loss, 2-1. Yankees and Reds each won on the road. Arizona and Washington as well. Philadelphia, a 3-0 winner at San Diego. And Miami won at Toronto, 8-2. Jays pitcher Dylan Cease, who was hurt yesterday, goes on the IL with a strained hamstring. And then there's Jacob Mizorowski pitching in Milwaukee tonight. The Dodgers were so fortunate, let's say, to avoid him in the rotation over the weekend in Milwaukee. Mizorowski.

0: beat St. Louis today 5-1. He went 7 innings, 12 strikeouts. He threw 100 miles an hour 57 times today out of 96 pitches. 9 of the pitches were 103 miles an hour. Mizorowski of the Brewers is 5-2, ERA down to 1.83. Back to you.
1: Thanks so much, Steve. That's Steve DeSager at the news desk. We got Brandon and Alex making us sound so pretty. Over there is the stinking genius himself trying to figure out how he can go into one of these watch parties. Well, I've got an update on the watch party. Nice. And so much more, including, well, the clown show that became this game four, to where the halftime show couldn't even take it seriously, and we'll tell you all about it. That's coming up next. Jason Smith Show with me, Mike Harmon, here. It's Fox Sports Radio.
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2: React. This is Covino and Rich.
9: Do protests work? Angels fans, part of the shirts off, the tarps off movement, but they've taken it next level. Not only shirts off, chants of F Artie Moreno, sell the team, totally going after their owner, who, as you know, earlier in the season said, a fan survey said, hey, we don't really, this team doesn't care about winning. The fans don't care about winning.
10: Which, hey man, they do. I think the question is, do fan protests work? They're taking this as an opportunity to protest. Tarps off is fun, but they're using this as an opportunity to make change with the Angels. You know, we see so many times that nothing happens as a result, but people are human, and I think five games, carry on another five games at home, 10 games, 20 games in, you start feeling a little crappy about yourself. I don't care who you are, how rich you are. You have to make note of it. It becomes a bigger story. So it's not that the Angels will sell. It's that they'll make those changes, well, or do something to appease the fans.
9: My thought is that depends on how much,
10: that's embarrassing.
9: How much you feel like you're being attacked. And I'm going to tie you into this for a second. We talked about the Sonic movie.
10: Yeah.
9: And how before it became a billion-dollar franchise, the original Sonic trailer had a very weird, alien-looking Sonic the Hedgehog. And the fans were like, this sucks. This blows. I hate it.
10: They wanted him to look more friendly and
9: they changed
10: true to the character.
9: They made him look more cartoony.
10: Right.
9: And Sonic and James Marsden and that whole franchise goes on to make billions of dollars. There's a fourth one coming out. But the original Sonic.
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1: SGA is the Rodney Dangerfield of the NBA.
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1: And for people who don't know, people, a lot of people know Rodney. 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
1: Right. 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
11: Matt Stafford, one-year deal, $55 million. The Rams can do that and pay that because they've drafted so well that in about 2 years, they got some really good players. Money's going to be due, a lot of them on defense. But what the Rams are doing, and this is why I defended the Ty Simpson pick, and I was shocked by the people that didn't quite understand it. They're trying to master two timelines. The number one timeline is win a Super Bowl now and next year. The second timeline is to have their quarterback in place without getting in a bidding war and giving up massive draft capital to get it in 2 years. You either want to be ahead, you're either ahead of the market, the Packers, the Rams, the Chiefs, or you're chasing the market, the Jets, Browns, and Raiders forever.
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0: your guy is stinking genius. Yeah, I know. There's no Jason Smith. You thought it was a safe zone. You were wrong. Real talk. I'm loving this team representing New York. And you gotta believe. Welcome back in Fox Sports Radio. Jason Smith Show with me, Mike Harmon. There's no Jason, but yes, we do have the stinking genius.
1: You have no
0: who is
1: idea.
0: Doing his best Smith impression. Did you yell at the TV, yelling goodbye to the fans and whatever else?
1: I yell at the TV. I'm saying mostly it's like, what are you doing, man? The guy was, what are you doing? What are you turning the ball over for? And I don't totally talk to the TV. There's no doubt about that. I don't know if you know this, Mike. I'm the reason why the Knicks won game one. I shut the TV off after the third quarter, and I would just periodically check the score.
0: Yeah, so you quit just like the Cavs did.
1: And then when as they were closing it, I go, do I dare put the game on my phone? I'm like, nah. And then when it hit overtime, I couldn't take it anymore. I had to put it on. I couldn't take it anymore.
0: Now, we decided to make the play of the night something very simple, because we could ask Mike in the back to string together a couple of very long, you know, fast break points, turnovers, just not trying. But no, we're just going to play the end of this game. Mercifully, it ends for the Cavaliers as our play of the night.
2: And the clock ticks down from 8 to 7 to 6 and all the way to 0. Final score in game 4, 130-93. And the New York Knicks are on their way to the NBA Finals. For the first time since 1999, the Knicks are Eastern Conference champions. From uptown
0: to Brooklyn, New York. 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Yeah, there were multiple things from that halftime show that had you knowing that, well, they didn't take it seriously at that point.
1: No.
0: How are you feeling there, buddy? You good?
1: I'm feeling
0: Did you
1: great.
0: Sell your dog to go to game one or what?
1: I wouldn't sell the dog, but yeah, I would love to go to game one. And Mike, you know what's interesting? Game one is on a Wednesday.
0: Mm-hmm.
1: Game two is on a Friday. And then they skip Saturday and Sunday. You would think Sunday is their money day for the NBA finals, but they skip it. And matter of fact, the following weekend, I don't think they play on a Sunday either.
0: Have you not learned Adam Silver and the team will just hide behind the 1176 number forever, no matter how many bad decisions they make about everything else?
1: I mean, but I thought Sunday, that's just a given. If you go every other day, I know they want to give an extra day for the travel, but that's a give me to play on a Sunday. At least I thought it was. It used to be. You certainly didn't go out of your way to bypass it and move on. Matter of fact, I don't even know if we've had NBA finals without one game being on a Sunday, but this might be it.
0: It is very odd. No question about that. One of the things from the halftime show, you know, they get into song. You were singing your Go New York Go.
1: Yeah.
0: Well, they beat you to it.
3: Ready, start spreading the news.
4: I'm leaving today.
3: I want to be a part of it. New York.
5: I got nothing on us, Shaq. They got nothing on us. That's it. That is it. You don't have to do anything else.
3: Spike Lee, Ali B, Tracy.
4: Hey,
3: I'm sorry.
0: Yeah, that level of singing is on par with a lot of our colleagues here at Fox Sports Radio.
1: Yeah, I saw that. That was horrible.
0: No, but I mean, they had their top hats out, and they were just mocking the lack of effort. You also had Charles Barkley, and they built a dictionary page brought to you. It was actually a sponsored event, an epic moment. Quit to give up. Cavaliers, verb. See also Cavaliers in game 4 versus Knicks.
1: See also Cancun, right?
0: Well, that's it. You start spelling it out. That's the way it rolls. At Stinkin' Genius 1, where you find Arnie, find me over at Swollen Dome, at Fox Sports Radio. 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Or would you find the ancillary parts? Because it seems like there were a lot of empty seats there, too. We'll talk about that as we continue. It's Fox Sports Radio. We are Fox Sports.
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17: The New York Knicks have advanced to the NBA Finals for the first time since 1999. They completed a four-game sweep in the East Finals, winning easily at Cleveland tonight, 130-93. Knicks have won 11 straight, yet another blowout tonight. Their last loss was a full month ago. Karl-Anthony Towns, 19 points, 14 rebounds for the winners. Donovan Mitchell of the Cavs, 31 points in the loss. In the NHL playoffs, Carolina's at Montreal. The East Final is tied at a game apiece, and they're going to overtime, tied at two tonight. There are two late games in Major League Baseball on this holiday. Well, the Seattle Mariners have hit three homers and lead 7-0 at the A's in the top of the fifth. The Dodger bullpen has actually been scored upon. That breaks the streak. Colorado 3-1 at L.A. in the top of the seventh. Houston pitched a combined no-hitter, winning 9-0 at Texas tonight. I'm Steve DeSager.
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20: 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And sitting in for Jason Smith, it's Arnie Spanier.
22: Knicks in four.
0: Oh, yeah.
22: Knicks in four. Knicks in four. Knicks
0: Alex
22: in four.
0: Alex and Frostburg had it right. I mean, you see cowardice of Jason Smith. He didn't even answer the bell today.
1: Wow. Twitter's a buzz, Garvin. By the way. Twitter's a buzz.
0: Twitter is a buzz.
1: It's
0: there
1: crazy.
0: You go. There's your Arnie Spanier highlight of the day. Brought to you by me. Welcome in. Hour two, Jason Smith Show with me, Mike Harmon. No Jason tonight. Off gallivanting. Probably celebrating this Knicks blowout. 37-point victory somewhere.
23: 37?
0: In a row. Shut up. Perhaps with a giant pile of cheese. I don't know. But just as we come to you from the Fox Sports Radio studios, we're blessed to be here with you. Thanks to our team, fully assembled and ready to go as we continue the show, talking about the Knicks advancing to the NBA Finals for the first time since 1999. Another massive victory. And we can go into the excellence of execution. Say, we were just talking a little bit about wrestling and kayfabe and everything behind the scenes.
1: Yeah, we'll get
0: here
1: to that in hour five of the show.
0: Who's driving? What's more compelling, this game or the WWE?
1: Yeah, let me think about that for half a second there.
0: Yeah, the WWE, million times out of a million.
1: I don't know about that.
0: What's to say? They beat the hell out of a team that quit. You might as well have run you and four of your jackass buddies out there. Tell me I'm wrong.
1: Jackass buddies, huh?
0: Well, I mean, that's how I've always described
1: this
0: my daughter's friends. And
1: I don't know why we're not giving credit for one of the best runs we've ever seen. The Warriors
0: have the record. Because we've been doing that for 3 weeks already.
1: Yeah, but the Warriors have the record for 12 straight wins in the playoffs. The Knicks now have 11.
0: 11 with a total differential of 262 points, if my math is correct. Points in the paint, 50-36. Fast break points. And this is the stat I really want to focus on for a moment. Because it certainly drew the ire of the radio broadcast team within the first, 3 minutes of the game. 33 fast break points for the Knicks.
1: Wow.
0: 23 of those were at halftime, or 26 of those were at halftime. 26 first half fast break points. That's unconscionable. That's fine. That's what you expect to see in a rec league game. That's what you expect to see at different levels where a team is riding out the string, you know, and not getting paid for it. This was on your home court to where you might as well have not shown up. Might as well have just gotten any great
2: entertainer from the greater Cleveland area. Here's a cover band from some of your greatest bands currently enshrined in the Rock and Roll Hall of Fame.
1: Yeah, exactly.
2: Here's the Miz of WWE fame, who's a Cavaliers fan. I mean, come on.
1: They were singing Backstreet Boys at a cappella at Radio City Music Hall after the game, after the Knicks won. Where are you? I see a tweet here. It wasn't sent to us. I don't know if it's true or not, though, but it's a hell of a... I love this tweet. Am I allowed to read it, even though I don't know if it's true or not?
2: You've never stopped you before.
1: Okay, the guy goes, just got a crazy intel that I must share. My dad is an investor at the Baja Mar Hotel in the Bahamas, and he just received word that Jay Allen booked a week-long stay starting May 26th. That's tomorrow. And he'll be picked up from his flight from Cleveland at 3 p.m. He playing tonight, hashtag Cavaliers. So he made it sound like they're already making plans, like 3-2-1 Cancun. He's like 3-2-1 Bahamas. Let's go.
2: So. I don't know. You were also casting aspersions over certain other NBA related stories where I'm like, hey, just check out the Twitter handle.
1: Oh, yes, yes.
2: Like, yeah.
1: The one guy that supposedly slept with that Sophia Rain girl.
2: Or wants to. Yes.
1: Yes, exactly.
2: And was offering a bucket full of money. Oh, and that's totally as far as we're going to go with that one. Folks can look that up. One thing about the Radio City Music Hall was curious as to how they distributed tickets, because someone posted in the Twitterverse with a blue check mark. Again, you can buy those, so take it for what it's worth. That it's really cool. It's a great vibe, but that it was about a third empty.
1: How many people
2: in the middle of the second quarter?
1: Yeah.
2: So saying, I don't know, it's like 6,000, 5,000.
1: Oh, that little? Like that. Wow.
2: Yeah,
1: wow.
2: Radio City's not that big.
1: Well, you know, when they have it in Madison Square Garden, though, that thing sells out for these watch parties, you know?
2: Well, that's the thing, right? I mean, again, you're owing back to, what do you got? The orchestra, 5,960 is
1: See, but
2: the
1: I didn't even know they
2: capacity.
1: Were having a Radio City Music Hall, because all we heard about being out here on the East Coast is that, you know, we're not going to have watch parties. The police are going to have a big presence. Supposedly there was a big presence outside Radio City Music Hall. Didn't even know it was going to be out there. I just assumed when they're on the road, it's always at Madison Square Garden. And we knew that they weren't going to have it today for some reason. So that maybe a lot of people didn't go because of that.
2: Maybe they didn't file the permit in time. I don't know. There's a lot of bureaucracy that gets in. A lot of police, canvassing the streets nearby. So maybe they just thought better of it. You know,
1: let them have a good time, man. The Knicks fans have been waiting a long time for this. And
2: I'm going to go out on a limb and say they will not be deterred.
1: I don't think so.
2: Last call was 3:45 a.m. It is a holiday, which means folks probably had a head start, or many of the Knicks fans, long before tip off.
1: Yeah, yeah. But tomorrow's a work day, so I wish they were having a game out here, like on a Friday night or a Saturday night or a Thursday night. This place would really be rocking, but that's okay. It doesn't make a difference, though. They'll still have an electric crowd, no doubt.
2: Say, you'll be just fine, regardless of the night of the week. And look, since they're not playing on the weekends, maybe you can go get your lower price ticket that you've been
1: lamenting. Should I go if my friend wins that lottery again and he goes, you want to go? You have to pay $350 for a face value ticket.
2: Well, finals will be more, but yeah.
1: Yeah, but that's up there. It was so far up, though, Mike. I'd rather just sit at home and watch the game.
2: Well,
1: on my
2: see, no, no, no, no.
1: TV.
2: Now we're doing the beggars can't be choosers thing. You keep moving the line. So far away from the line, you can't even see it anymore.
1: I don't want to bring the binoculars with me. That's
2: look
1: no
2: at a nice pair of Bushnells. One of the great gifts you can give someone for a Father's Day, for any kind of holiday, as well as the link to the iHeartRadio app, of course, to install on all of their
1: devices. And $10 for a soda and $20 for a sandwich or something. I mean, come on.
2: But in the end, like, you make your choices with what you do with your body, right? If you like to go out to eat multiple times a week, go ahead. You can brown bag it, right? There's a lot of ways to navigate your financial realities. And if going to an NBA Finals game is on your bucket list, and after 27 years, it means that much to you, I hope you find a way.
1: It's not an NBA Finals game. Yeah, it's just being a Knicks fan. I just don't know why it doesn't cost as much. The people in Oklahoma are just as big of fans of the Thunder. The people in San Antonio are just as big of fans of the Spurs. But yet they don't go ahead and fleece over ticket prices down there.
2: It's what the market will bear. Once we go to a secondary market, supply, demand.
1: I don't even think it would be like this if the Celtics were in the finals or the Lakers were in the finals. I don't think it would be this much to go there either.
2: Well, it hasn't been 27 years since they went to the finals.
1: That's true. That's true.
2: It's basic math. Supply, demand, recency, how often you've gone to one of these trips,
1: does it really make a difference, though, 27 years, 10 years, 5 years at all? It doesn't make a difference.
2: Well, I mean, there's always going to be more fans in, but there is a certain percentage that it's like, all right, we've done this run, right? It's like college football playoff scenarios now, right? You might not be able to afford to go to 4 games.
1: No, you're not.
2: Right? Well, I mean, just saying in general, some people can, some people stretch, some people decide this prioritizes over XYZ for those couple of months, and away you make it happen, figuring maybe your team, your school is on a once in a millennial kind of run.
1: Right.
2: Same thing here with the Knicks. It's been 27 years, so perhaps you've got that percentage of super fans, not talking about the celebrities and however those things get brokered out, just folks saying, look, I've got to be in the building for one of those. I was blessed back in 2005. My brothers made sure I was able to get to game 2 of the White Sox World Series.
1: Oh, good
2: for
1: you,
2: man. So I got
1: Podsednik
2: and I got Canerico. I also then had to cancel, I think it was like 17 radio spots for the next 2 days because I had no voice left to do fantasy hits. There would be no call-ins with young Mikey Harmon at that point. But all of that to say, they made sure I got there. And I'm forever indebted to them for that. And if
1: you remember how much prices were? Or no, you don't remember what they were?
2: I don't remember. Well, it didn't come out of
1: my
2: pocket.
1: But more reasonable than they are now, that's for sure.
2: Well, but it's also baseball. There's 40,000 seats. Right. I mean, and depending on where you're at and look, the White Sox we are a small and vocal bunch, but we are certainly not the majority in Chicago. Knicks fans, I mean, they're everywhere.
1: Yeah.
2: Certainly in the media. They're everywhere and they're very proud, like you, to let everybody know it. But it's also how many million is the greater New York area?
1: Oh, easily 15 or something?
2: 15
1: like
2: to 20?
1: Yeah.
2: So if we start talking about that and just doing basic math, I mean, that's a very small number of people. They say the New York City has about 8.5 million, but then you add New Jersey, Long Island, Connecticut, all this, it gets up in around 20 million.
1: Oof. Wow.
2: 18,000 seats.
1: That's a lot, my friend.
2: So,
1: that is a lot.
2: Right? Hence, the price is going to go up. Now you start adding travel to these other spaces, and people put different values on all of these things, right? I mean, just look at differential on pretty much everything else in New York State, in California, as opposed to the rest of the nation.
1: Now, you probably know this better than I do. Those stars that you see, like Spike Lee pays for his own seats. Mariska Hardaway, right? They pay for their seats. I don't know about that. What's the actors that's going out with Jenner? What's his name?
2: Chalamet. How do you not know that? He's Willy Wonka.
1: Does he pay
2: for Bob Dylan
1: seats, or does he get it for free? Patrick Ewing, John Starks, Bernard King. I assume they get their seats for free. No way they're affording $7,500 or anything like that. But what about those actors? Do they get them free or they have to pay for them?
2: Let's put it this way. They may not pay for them directly. Now, Spike Lee, according to this, it's $4,000 a ticket for his 2 VIP floor seats. Just a quick Google search. Saying it's $300K plus, and then we get into the playoffs, final, whatever else.
1: Yeah, I know he pays for it, right.
2: But,
1: right, like,
2: he and his production company, look, it becomes a business write-off because he's more famous for that than anything else in the last decade or two.
1: Right.
2: Not that he didn't have some of the greatest movies of all time.
1: I want the Chalamet.
2: Maybe he doesn't want to yell 2 slices. But I mean, that might be his agency. That might be one of the perks.
1: Right.
2: That might be on behest of, hey, I sign on to this movie, but you make sure. And it's good for them. It's good business if he's front and center.
1: Gotcha.
2: Like, who's actually footing the bill is inconsequential. Right. A guy like Fat Joe probably needs to
1: make
2: his connections and actually pay.
1: Right.
2: And it's not to throw shade at him. It's like, there's A-list, there's B-list, there's C-list, there's longevity, there's whatever else, and you decide where these folks sit, fit in your individual toolboxes there. But, yeah, for those Knicks alum, I'd be curious how that's handled. I mean,
1: you can't pay for that.
2: That's revenue that a guy that we know really likes revenue would be giving up 100%. I don't buy that. No. What kind of goodwill are you getting out of all of those guys?
1: You
2: get these tickets,
1: them.
2: But.
1: No, you can't charge them. Those guys are the old timers. They were around, when you weren't making that type of money. So that's not happening. You're not getting Patrick Ewing is not going to fork over $50,000 or $100,000, for a seat. That's not going to happen, especially John Starks and Bernard King, and especially Bernard King. He was way before them. He wasn't making that type of money. So that's not going to happen.
2: Yeah. So, that becomes a, how do you do this under a bit of a shield of, hey, you're going to do some service. You'll do some meet and greets, some autograph signings, whatever else. Now, remember, Patrick Ewing gave us one of the greatest quotes ever as the NBA was on the verge of a lockout. Hey, we make a lot of money, but we spend a lot of money.
1: I can't argue with
2: that. Find the problem there.
1: Yeah, exactly. He's right.
2: Except for the work stoppage that they had. But all of that to say, it is going to be one of those fun things to watch over the next couple of days of folks doing a GoFund yourself to try to get some seats, selling off some sundry items.
1: Do you think the
2: items?
1: NBA can capitalize on this a little bit? Because we've mocked the NBA that they've been losing popularity, that that ratings have been down the last couple of years, or that people have been disinterested. And Nike complained that their stock is going down because they don't sell basketball shoes hardly, because they find the players very unlikable and the people find the players very unlikable. You think this is a situation where the NBA maybe capitalized on the Knicks being in the finals? Or I don't even know how you could do something like that.
2: Oh, there's plenty to be made for it. I mean, you look at the New York market being as one of these ultimate teams is huge for the league.
1: They should put the game on Times Square right there, the big screen.
2: Might be
1: there.
2: Able to broker that. But, we talk about it a lot when Steve DeSager's in the chair. They talk about ratings being up for this year, a lot of that being back on network and being on NBC as opposed to the cable.
1: Exactly. Even if it has That's been a big fractured. Difference.
2: But,
1: right.
2: you know, it's some of it becomes fuzzy math and you believe it or you don't. Like it's the
1: Gilbert Arenas questions it though. Yeah, I saw that article. About
2: Gilbert Arenas has questioned a lot of things. And does he really want us to go and point back at him? I'm using my words carefully as related to Gilbert.
1: Well, he does have that MIT, Arizona education. So
2: I met Gilbert many, many years ago. But all of that to say, it's good for the NBA when you've got your big markets involved, your franchise, historical franchises. On the other side, you've got SGA and what the Thunder have built and will be doing for years to come. We talk about draft picks and continuity of your front office and your coaching staff and everything else. The Spurs seem like they're built for that next big long run. So you've got two great stories, and obviously Wembanyama's a guy that begets so many other conversations. But for the Knicks, it's hard to distinguish. And Smith and I talked about this a little bit last week. It's the Knicks versus Knicks fan. And you know what? We're going to put a pin in it right there as we continue here. It's Fox Sports Radio, because Arnie's going to try to defend himself and Knicks fans. Or maybe he won't. At Stinkin' Genius One is where you find him in the Twitterverse. 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We're blessed to be able to do this and yap away. Hopefully it makes you forget about some things that may be vexing you, stressing you, work that you got to go back to tomorrow. Or maybe you're stuck in traffic. Whatever it is, we're here for you at Fox Sports Radio. And we'll talk about that great divide between the team and its fans next on Fox.
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26: Partly cloudy as we go through the evening and night. A couple of thunderstorms are possible. A few of those may be strong to severe. We'll have a low of 60 and a south wind at 10 to 20 miles per hour that will carry over into Tuesday. Speaking of Tuesday, mostly sunny and hot, highs on either side of 90. And then 88 on Wednesday, mostly sunny with a breezy southeast wind and a couple of evening thunderstorms possible. From the Storm Center at Global Wind TV, I'm meteorologist Adam Ruitt.
27: Where are you at on Giants second-year quarterback Jackson Dart getting political with President Trump over the weekend? So I've got my views on this. I've got Jordan, Syllabus, and IHOP. And we will combine all of these things together just so we have a fighting chance. So first of all, if you're completely honest, not that we always are, but if you're completely honest, politics, I've learned this as I've gone through life, it is the sport for older people. I've had a number of people tell me over the years, you know, I like sports, I love sports growing up, and I got to a certain age and then I just moved over, I got whiplash, and I moved over into politics. I feel like politics for older people, middle-aged to older people, is it's their sports. My experience around professional athletes, most of them don't give a crap about politics. They just don't, right? Even in these polarizing times we're in, they just don't care about it. They're into playing their sport, video games, and the ladies, and possibly some other things as well. But that's most of it. So Jackson Dart is, I believe he's 23. He's got 12 more years before he's eligible to be, like, president, right? The whole thing. When you're an NFL quarterback entering the political arena, You are literally playing with live hand grenades. You just are. And in modern sports, we believe, and I've been consistent, whether we were talking about Colin Kaepernick back in the day or LeBron James out doing a stump speech for whoever, you know, his preferred candidate is. We believe that...
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2: Welcome back in. The party music continues. Nick's night here. A bit muted because Smith isn't here and Arnie is
1: where
2: not
1: is
2: one.
1: Where
2: I don't
1: is
2: know. Evidently, his family decided they needed him more than America did.
1: I don't know. That's
2: fine. I don't know. It got you a couple hours to yell on national network about the Knicks. You've already sung that damn theme song at least once.
1: I love that song. Best song ever, too.
2: Oh, now it's the best song ever.
1: Yeah. Better than anything ever. I'm going to make that my ringtone.
2: I thought that Alba song was better right there.
1: Yeah. I need that as my ringtone.
2: You got people sweeping up in the streets of New York.
1: Like,
2: so we're getting a lot of cool
1: like
2: videos going on.
1: That other media people are jumping on the Knicks. Stephen A. Smith. Oh, we did it. We did it. All of a sudden, he's a lifelong Knicks fan and all that. I hate that, you know?
2: I mean, some of these guys may have actually been.
1: I know that, but I don't give a damn, really.
2: Well, you know, no, it's all about you. I get that.
1: Yeah, yeah. My buddy Nick Turturro, I messaged him. He's a big time Knicks fan, so he's excited to go a game, maybe.
2: Nicely done. Maybe he'll end up getting there.
1: That name drop there. Put me in your next movie, Nick. Let's go. Let's go.
2: Go work with the Jesus, his brother.
1: His cousin,
2: comes together.
1: His cousin or his That's sister his... was in Sopranos, wasn't it?
2: Yes.
1: She was Janice.
2: Was Janice. That's right.
1: Yeah.
2: She also showed up on a lot of court television as a judge. Oh. So there you go. Long history, no question about it. And obviously, you got John Turturro along there.
1: Oh, he's a big time. Yeah, he's
2: well,
1: big
2: as I
1: time.
2: Said, the Jesus. Yeah, we celebrate everything about the Big Lebowski here.
1: They were making a movie about umpires, and I asked Nick to be in it, and he was going to try to get me in that movie. I think it was a movie on TV.
2: Did he ever write you back?
1: No. We went to the batting cages though one time.
2: That's cool.
1: It was pretty fun.
2: Yeah, John Turturro was
1: the
2: also
1: ones out
2: in
1: the valley.
2: Batman.
1: The ones in the
2: valley. The one over here by used to be here.
1: You know who went? Me, him, and Michael Rapaport.
2: They drafted who? Michael Rapaport.
10: They drafted who?
2: There he is.
1: That's a threesome. That's a threesome.
2: Going back to the Kristaps Porzingis draft. It really went next level there. 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It's pretty cool. I mean, we're looking at the different stanchions and people climbing up on mini rooftops and everything. Yeah, they let them do this, right, Arnie?
1: I thought they weren't going to let them party. There wasn't going to be any party.
2: No. They're just out there to make sure they don't go too crazy. Oh, wait, no. These clowns jumped on top of a stanchion at the subway entrance. Good luck with that. All of that to say, the Knicks with the decisive series clinching win on to the NBA Finals for the first time since 1999.
1: Are they going to lose momentum because it's not going to be till June 3rd? Are we going to lose a lot of momentum?
2: I don't know. That didn't seem to do a lot except for about three quarters in this last round.
1: Right, right. Well, what about the people watching, too? Is there going to be momentum? I don't think so. I think once we get closer to the game, we'll pump it back up. I want to see that, you know, you played the halftime show at the end of hour number one. I want to see them get a little bit more involved also. Are they going to be outside Madison Square Garden, or are they going to interact with the fans, or are they too afraid? I don't want them to be in the cushy comfort of some studio, you know?
2: Yeah, I don't know about their telegram right. or television programs. I'm like slamming five words together as I'm trying to look something up while I'm talking to you. I'm not a producer on their shows, and
1: right.
2: frankly, I don't watch them. Yeah. So
1: since they've gotten over to ESPN, I haven't really watched them all that much. But I just want to see how much they're going to do. We didn't have a pregame show. During the week one time, they just straight to the game.
2: But so I saw more of their show today waiting to come on air. Just the timing was a little different.
1: Exactly.
2: In terms of how this one was adjudicated. So I got most of the halftime show, and it was just the third quarter starting.
1: They
2: could
1: have played this one earlier too, Mike. We didn't have to wait till 8 o'clock. This could have been a perfect 3:30 Eastern, 12:30 West Coast time, early in the day. I'm sure
2: it is. It is a holiday, but again, you go back to TV metrics and sales and ad spots and everything else. So, you still have it in the primetime window. Even if it is a holiday. But for the, you know, the just to punctuate and put the period at the end of the sentence, like most of the time, Smith and I would see anything going on with Charles and the crew. We don't have sound. So unless something goes viral, we don't see it. And
1: or you get a snippet on Twitter or something.
2: No, but
1: like
2: that's what I mean. Like, unless it goes viral, like something may pop up. Hey, they said this or whatever. Generally, I don't see it, and I don't feel the need to go and rush and do it.
1: Like, no, I understand.
2: We're on air to break down a game, right. And while I can't claim to do it with the acumen and accuracy and know-how of a guy who's one of the greatest players I've seen in my lifetime, and one of the things of these playoff runs, particularly that Philadelphia series, was you got to see at least enough of Barkley as a player to maybe people remember what he was once upon a time. But yeah, I kind of live in my bubble.
1: Well, Shaq's not that old too.
2: No, but I mean, Shaq's a guy though. I mean, he's out of the league a while, and folks may not be old enough to remember what Shaq was when Shaq was Shaq.
1: Really? You think that we're people are
2: when did Shaq retire?
1: How long has it been? 20 years, I guess. I don't know. 10, 15 years?
2: 2011, so 15 years.
1: Okay. 15.
2: How many years before that was he really Shaquille O'Neal?
1: So say another 5 years? 5 years, yeah. So 20 years, yeah.
2: So it's 20 years since we remember that guy who was, like, he still had his moments, no question about it, as the big Shaqtus, the big leprechaun, whatever persona he took on in his troubadour days.
1: Yes.
2: But he wasn't the Shaquille O'Neal of that early destructive nature with the Magic or what he was with the Lakers. There's no question about that. Now, let's go back to the topic that I wanted to start us on this path, because we recognize that the media side of Knicks fandom is insufferable. You mentioned Stephen A. And start going on down the line. Jason Smith, several other members of our
1: community. You threw his
2: community.
1: Name in there.
2: No, of course I have to. I live and die with it for 4 hours a night. Are you kidding me? I had people writing me early this morning going, I'm sorry, Harmon. And I didn't respond right away because I knew eventually you were going to be like, in for how about a Fresca tonight? Where should we start? I knew the tweet was coming, so I didn't have to do it. But I had people on Instagram and Twitter just saying, my God, I feel bad for you.
1: You can't be a Knicks fan unless, A, you have a Knicks tattoo. B,
2: you don't have a Knicks tattoo.
1: Well, or you named your kid after your favorite player or team. If it was a girl, my kid was going to be named Madison for Madison Square Garden. Or three, you got to have a New York accent. You know, Smith doesn't even have a New York accent, for crying out loud.
2: You know what? If you live away from the city for a while, it can go away.
1: No, it never goes away.
2: See, me, my Chicagoese either comes when I've been hanging out with my friends and family back home, particularly my brothers, or if I've been drinking.
1: Yeah, there you go. Then it truly comes.
2: Then I truly get back to, wow, he dropped a used guy.
1: The used guy's
2: in there. Yeah, no, that's it. And we start talking about the taverns of the south side of Chicago. No question about it. But the thing with the Knicks players and the team itself is they're all so damn likable.
1: Yes, right? Very likable team.
2: We've got to do the crack research staff of how many games the Villanova guys have played together now between college and the pros, right? And their chemistry and what they do. Mike Brown is going back to the finals. He was there 19 years ago.
1: Wow.
2: 19 years ago.
1: Can you imagine that? 2007, right? 2007 was when he was there.
2: So you
1: talk about a picture of it. Unbelievable it's been that long for him.
2: But he talks about how, you know, working with and around Steve Kerr and Popovich and these guys,
1: you know,
2: the formative, you know, foundational kind of learnings that we've had. We still need to talk Western Conference Finals in a little bit here. We got plenty of space here on the show. But, like, you go from Brunson, undersized guy, kind of cast off a lot of the narrative, and you've seen it percolate. I know you live on social media from about 24 hours a day. I think you're just
1: perpetually
2: plugged in. You've seen all of the resurfacing of the denigration of what Jalen Brunson could be, right? Of you're never going to win this, that, the other with a short guy. This guy can't play D, whatever, as your leader.
1: Those days are over now. You could forget about that.
2: Well, but no, narrative. I mean, look, until they win it, there's still going to be folks that are going to be holdouts.
1: Well, I'm not so sure. The domination they've had right now, you could throw that narrative out the window after what he's gone through there.
2: Yeah, you say that, but, you know, folks get attached to labels on players, teams that they don't necessarily, what's that word, like.
1: Right.
2: And they stay with it. If for no other reason, just to be the dissenting voice in the wilderness. I mean, that's a tried and true radio hallmark. So, you know, let's just keep that where it is. But, like, that's the thing with these Knicks. If you've spent time watching them, it's a fun brand of basketball.
1: Absolutely.
2: Right?
1: It wasn't so fun when they were 2-9 in January. Then it wasn't so fun. But,
2: no,
1: yeah.
2: But I mean, that's for you as a fan. For the rest of the watching world, well, it let other people come back into the pack. We saw the Eastern Conference get a little bit tighter, and it became the, all right, well, what if? Because there was still the potential. At that point, you're ahead of the trade deadline. What if? And then nothing substantive is done, and they move forward, and here they are. Just some tweaks, some rededication to different principles, running the ball through Karl Anthony Towns, and, you know, I give him all the credit in the world. Much was made of LeBron James is going to, I'm the third guy. I've never been that before. Look at me. And everybody patting him on the back and kissing his ass. I'm like, you had to do that for 17 games.
1: Yeah.
2: That's how many games he, Luka, and Reeves played together. Let me see that for 82 plus playoffs.
1: Oh, that's not going to happen.
2: And then tell me that it works for you then.
1: Right. And you
2: even
1: know,
2: though you won't have to, because neither of those guys is staying healthy for a full
1: no,
2: season.
1: You're right about that. And you want to talk about taking a back seat. To take somebody like Brunson today, if I would have told you that Brunson would only have 15 points on 6 of 14 shooting, you would have thought that maybe the Knicks might have even lost the game, or if they won, it would have been a close game.

0: heard of. That is just such a shot in the arm. So, you know, they get it from other sources. McBride's been playing well. So it doesn't have to be him all the time.
1: Are you just going
0: to
1: read the entire roster?
0: Yeah, pretty much.
1: You want to talk about how the guy at the end of the bench was cheering real hard?
0: No, the rest of the guys. Yeah, the rest of the guys are going to do anything. They just do so well. So I'm enjoying this run, man. Mitchell Robinson played awesome today too. That was great.
1: But again, you know, favorite, and you know, the poster of him going up over Embiid is one that will live in Knicks history, right? 8 points, 10 boards tonight. Carl Anthony Towns, another 19-14 game.
0: The best thing they did, Mike, the Knicks did, was what they didn't do. They didn't panic and went out and got Giannis, or, you know, traded Towns, like there was some rumors right before the deadline that they were thinking about trading Towns, and they didn't panic. They stood their ground. They said, we'll get through this, and it paid off. Thank goodness they didn't get Giannis or end up getting LeBron or something like that. I would have been pretty upset.
1: Might have been even better. You don't know. But here we are, and Carl Anthony Towns is a guy that not only is getting it done on the court, he's getting it done in the trading world. And we'll
0: Bringing DiVincenzo back. I don't know if you heard about that.
1: And before, then he ripped his leg, and that was the end of that.
0: Well, that was
1: And that was all your fault.
0: Yeah.
1: Just because. At Stinkin' Genius 1, where you find him in the Twitterverse, find me over at Swollen Dome. I'll tell you where else Carl Anthony Towns is dominating. You're going to love it. And it might be a story that only really impacts me. But there's our guy Steve DeSager over at the news desk. It has been a wild and woolly full slate of appearances across the sporting universe. What do you got, Steve?
2: We'll start with the Knicks, and it turned out to be not a panic move to make the East Finals last year and get rid of their coach. Said goodbye to Tom Thibodeau, and so Mike Brown comes on, and in his first year with a team, takes them to the NBA Finals. And yes, his last trip was with Cleveland in 2007, so that's the longest chasm between finals appearances for a coach, almost two decades. So they await whether they're going to Oklahoma City or are they going for Game 1 at San Antonio June 3rd, but one of those West teams will have home court advantage when the finals start June 3rd because of a much better regular season record. But these Knicks, you can only play who's in front of you. They've destroyed the competition in front of them. Just these three series clinching games, these three rounds, they're the first team in the league's history to win the three series clinchers by at least 30 points each in a single postseason. Because the clincher against the Hawks, it was Knicks 140-89. Next round against Philly, Knicks 144-114. And tonight at Cleveland, 130-93. Average margin of victory in those three clinchers, 39 points.
3: Wow,
2: a dominant game at the Cavs tonight to sweep the East Finals 4-0. And the Knicks had a 20-0 run in the first half. Jalen Brunson named series MVP. The Knicks are in the NBA Finals for the first time since 1999. The Knicks have won 11 straight. I'll go a step further. They've won 6 straight on the road, all by double figures this postseason. That is the longest such run in NBA playoff history. Wow. In the West on Tuesday, once again, it'll be San Antonio at Oklahoma City with that series tied at 2. In the NHL, it's over at Montreal. Carolina leads the East Final 2-1 after an overtime win against the Canadiens 3-2. Canes outshot them 38-12 tonight. Iga Swiatek won her first round match at the French Open. There was a combined no-hitter in Major League Baseball by Houston tonight, winning 9-0 at Texas. There are 2 late ball games. The Dodgers have scored 4 in the bottom of the 7th, now lead in the 9th 5-3 against Colorado. The Dodger bullpen streak of 38 straight scoreless innings was snapped by a home run in the top of the 7th. The Seattle Mariners hit 3 home runs at the A's and built a lead. It's now 7-0 in the 7th against the Athletics. For the A's, Nick Kurtz has reached base. 48 straight games, that ties an A's all-time record for a single season. It ties Mark McGwire, 1996, who reached base 48 straight games. And then there's the Cubs. Pittsburgh beat the Cubbies 2-1 today. Cubs have not only lost 13 of 15. This is the team that had 2 10-game winning streaks already early season, and now they've lost 9 in a row. Mm. Apparently, according to the stat folks at the Elias Sports Bureau, only one other team in the entire expansion era over 60 years had had two 10-game winning streaks and a 9-game skid all in the same season. That was the Dodgers of 2017, who did wind up making the World Series.

0: until they met a team that was found to have been cheating. But the Cubs have done all their streaking just in the first half of the season. Kind of impressive in its own way. But speaking of streaks, and we'll close on this, the Knicks, I mentioned, had won 11 in a row. The Lakers of Shaq and Kobe had won 11 straight until the finals, when they lost game one of the finals and that blew that double overtime game against Allen Iverson, and then won the next four in a row and took the title. 1989 Lakers won 11 in a row going into the finals and then got swept by Detroit as Magic and Byron Scott got hurt. But the Warriors have the record, 12 straight going into a finals since they expanded the playoffs over 40 years ago. And the Warriors then won the first three of the finals in 2017. So the playoff record is 15 straight wins. Knicks right now at 11 straight this postseason. Back to you.
1: Well, they can get to a tie. Thanks, Steve. That's Steve DeSager at the news desk. We've got Brandon. We've got Alex making us sound so pretty. That's the Stinking Genius over there at Stinking Genius One. Our guy, Arnie Spanier, kind enough to hold off his revelry. Maybe he's got a special cake or something there to hang out with us tonight. I'm Mike Harmon at Swollen Dome. Coming up next, we go back to that Cubs streak because there's something that's in the offing and in the wells there in Chicago, as well as Carl Anthony Towns and what he's pursuing, and maybe as a second career. We'll talk about it next year on Fox.
2: Your NBA Finals are almost set. Let's go. The Knicks have punched their ticket.
3: The New York Knicks are on their way to the NBA Finals.
2: Keep it locked for reactions. Yeah. And we'll let you know who will join them in the finals. Your NBA Finals news on Fox Sports Radio.
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6: Todd Monken met with the media and said, quote, about the, I guess you would call him incumbent starter, Shedeur Sanders. Said, I think Shedeur's come miles in terms of his progressions, getting the ball out, his understanding of the concepts. I think he's really, really, really come a long way.
7: Todd Monken just got there. What? He wasn't there last year. Kelvin, what did he see between what in shorts and the post draft camp?
8: Don't disrespect the 2 months. Just 2 months ago, he said I need to see some more from him, and now he said he didn't see it.
7: 2 months? I mean, seriously, like the idea. Just say what is the game that these guys got to play to coach speak? Like you. All you got to do is say, there's going to be a competition. I'm here. I'm new. I'm going to take a look at everybody. I'm going to play the best quarterback that gives us the best chance to win.
8: You don't think he's doing that?
7: No, that's not what he said. I'm just saying, like Shedeur's not going to start. We just had Jay Crawford. He's in Cleveland. What'd he say?
8: He said
7: Deshaun's going to start. You believe that. Rob G, you don't believe that? I think everybody knows. Now, if he doesn't play well, could they pull him? Absolutely.
8: I think we're going to see all three starters.
7: You might. You're not. But definitely, there's no ifs, ands, or buts that it's going to be Deshaun. We talked about it. They owe him a gazillion dollars. There's nothing they can do about it. They can't cut him. It would devastate their franchise. So they got to see if they can get something from him.
8: Do you think they want
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0: 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Jason Smith Show with me, Mike Harmon. It's Arnie Spanier. This one is a tribute to the Cleveland Cavaliers. 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Coming up in about 10 minutes, we'll get into the Western Conference Finals. Best of three. Defending champs showing some vulnerabilities. And one man literally standing tall. Now, two quick stories. One, go back to that Cubs streak, right? It's been bad. They lose a couple of games to the White Sox, and they've been on a horrible slide. Pete Crow Armstrong is having a miserable follow-up season, right? He had a great first half. And then fell off last year, and this year has been a disaster. Well, he also had an altercation with a White Sox fan beyond the fence that, well, he had to apologize because he said some things he shouldn't have. They have not won since. And people in Chicago, if you're not a Cub fan, they're enjoying that quite a bit.
1: Oh, I could imagine. Yeah, I bet you they're loving that, eating that stuff up because they were off to such a hot start. Now look at them.
0: But know? Steve gave you the notes, right? The way that they've had this ebb and flow of the long streaks. Very, very odd first half of the season, no doubt. But Carl Anthony Towns might be looking into another career. Now, we've got a bunch of players that have gotten involved in the trading card business. They do breaks, some of it, you know, going to grading, sending stuff off to auction houses, partnering up. Tom Brady's got a bunch of stores that are memorabilia and trading card stores. Well, Carl Anthony Towns is evidently building himself a collection here, Arnie Spanier.
1: Right.
0: And he's doing so in the WWE sphere.
1: Help me out on this one.
0: Now, he lost out on a one-of-one Randy Orton Matt card from WrestleMania 41 that came out of a product. Got outbid to the tune of $42,000. Well, now he said, you know, I'm not going to lose that again. There was a big story arc that included The Rock with Cody Rhodes a year ago, and he inscribed a card that was inserted into packs with, he wanted my soul. And Carl Anthony Towns decided he was not going to be beaten again.
1: Right, he had to have it, right?
0: He wanted my soul, question mark, exclamation point. So he had to have that. So at Big Bodega Cards is where you find him cracking stuff and having a good time over on Instagram. But see, this is showing once again, I'm not the mutant. I am part of the collective.
1: You love that. That's your field there. That's your wheelhouse.
0: I enjoy it.
1: Yeah, I didn't know there was so many different cards. You know, I used to just think baseball, football, basketball, that was pretty much it, maybe a little hockey. After that, man, it's just gotten crazy outside the four normal sports.
0: No, but you go back 100 years, you got Disney cards from their first inception.
1: Oh, and wacky and on packs. Down the line. There was millions of things.
0: Oh, sure. I mean, you had the Horrors of War cards, for crying out loud.
1: Jeez.
0: You had Desert Storm cards. Yes.
1: Murderers that were had cards.
0: Another one, because we're going to talk about Wembanyama here in a minute. He also was at a show last year, and you know what he was buying? Star Wars cards. Maybe leaning into that whole alien moniker.
1: Wow.
0: We'll talk about it as we continue. It's Arnie, I'm Mike Harmon, and this is Fox Sports Radio. We are Fox
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16: The Knicks completed a four-game sweep, winning at Cleveland tonight to take the Eastern Conference crown 130-93. Karl Anthony Towns, 19 points, 14 rebounds. Jalen Brunson named series MVP. 11 straight wins for New York, and all but one of the victories have been by double digits, an average margin of victory of 24 points. The Knicks are into the NBA Finals for the first time since 1999. It'll start on the road June the 3rd. third. In the NHL, Carolina is up 2-1 in the East Final after winning in overtime at Montreal 3-2. Just one ball game still going on the holidays. Seattle up 7-1 at the A's now bottom of the eighth. The Dodgers scored four times in the seventh to win 5-3 over Colorado. San Diego got shut out at home 3-0 by the Phils. Houston pitched a combined no-hitter 9-0 the final at Texas tonight. I'm Steve DeSager.
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14: 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And sitting in for Jason Smith, it's Arnie Spanier.
0: Greetings and welcome in. Second half of the show begins. The disco ball is down and spinning. The band is still on the field. They refuse. No. They're still playing that stupid New York song over and over again. The earworm that will not leave. That also is the voice of Arnie Spanier. At Stinkin' Genius 1. Find me over at Swollen Dome.
1: Imagine having Brunson and Luka like Dallas did and fumbling that that NBA draft. How about that? They got nothing left now.
0: Well, look, Dallas is its own special microorganism in this NBA world, right? Because everything they had, I mean, look, they won the lottery, 1.8%. You got your rookie of the year. Coach gets fired. Changing out management, the ownership change, obviously, a couple of years ago. And now you're looking at, all right, proof of concept. When Kyrie Irving is healthy, he'll get dealt away. And you'll fully hit the reload and reset button on it all. But yeah, Jalen Brunson, yes, once upon a time, folks may forget that he was on that Dallas Mavericks squad before he went and hung out with his dad in New York.
1: Unbelievable. Can you imagine what Maverick fans are thinking about now after they had him and Luka and couldn't live off that? That wasn't good enough for them. And they just said, that's it. We have to get rid of both of them. That's crazy.
0: Well, some of it, I mean, look, we can do the deep dive here on Luka that we've done a million times. I still stay with it. Like Nico Harris, and for all that he took of the incoming, you've got large considerations of a $400 million contract and a guy that can't stay healthy.
1: Right. Well, Brunson getting away, that was the big time.
0: Yeah, I mean, and he ended up leaving in, what was it, about 25 a year, right? It was 25 for 100 over 4 years, if I remember correctly, when he signed there. And
1: when he could have re-upped, he took $115 million less so the other guys can get signed. That way they could pick up Hart and Bridges and I believe Towns, and now he'll make the big money now.
0: Well, but that's some of the math that you play, right? Is, you know, what is your long-term expectation? Second contract, third contract. What does winning mean to you? Obviously a guy who had his experiences in college and decided he liked the taste of that, liked working with these guys, and the way the NBA salary cap and the aprons and everything else, it's so convoluted and restrictive and confusing. You got to pull some strings to keep guys together, right? It's going to be the fun part of the equation going forward, now armed with a ton of draft picks. But on the Western Conference side of things, that the Thunder and the Spurs are going to be doing for this next 5 to 10 years of trying to, you know, build their respective teams. You got SGA and Wemby as your hallmarks. And then it's, how do you keep the requisite depth around them when these guys are all rising up to be all league contributors immediately?
1: No, I mean, both of those organizations are a great situation. Matter of fact, I think last night we talked a little bit about how Oklahoma City could use, I think they have 2 first-round picks, could maybe use them to move up and get like Boozer, which I'm like, wow, that'd be quite a coup if they could do something like that, or maybe trade and somehow get Giannis. Though I don't think Giannis would want to play there, to be honest with you. I think he wants to be a number one somewhere else. And San Antonio, I mean, you just build around Wemby. I mean, what he has done has been phenomenal. I just love the guy. He's going to be MVP for like 10 years running. That's how good he is.
0: Yeah, I think some of it, as you go through, and these stars also have to recognize and where they are in their time continuum. We always used to do that in the NFL, where you'd have the guy that was a number one receiver
18: could still get open to a degree, but doesn't have the same separation. And at some point, you got to realize that there might be a younger, newer model.
1: Like Devontae Adams. Yeah, there you go.
18: Right. Well, but that's just it. Some guys adapt and become that guy. Some don't, right? I always laud the second half of the career that Anquan Boldin had when he became more or less a power forward boxing out in the low post to pick up first downs and, you know, keep the chains moving or dominate the red zone, that there's a value there. And certainly in the NBA, Jalen Brunson showed you this could work, and he will be validated, vindicated for anybody that would say, why do you leave the money on the table? Well, here you are, right? Thibodeau loses the gig after last year. Hell, Mike Brown and everybody associated with the Knicks, there was that period where everybody wanted him gone. I seem to remember, what was it, April 23rd, was it? The night thereof, 109-108, the final, the Hawks.
1: Mm.
18: Hot take. Theater was everywhere.
1: I was Burn nervous it down! For game four. Yeah, I was nervous big time for game four.
18: You know what I mean, though? Like, immediately it was, all right, Cat's got to go. This can't work because these guys can't play defense. Mike Brown doesn't know what he's doing. Everybody, go back in your timelines. You all know it's true.
1: Where's Tibbs now?
18: And then 11 wins later, we're the greatest thing ever. Like, no. I remember when you were ready to burn it down, like it was in Little Europe on the Universal back lot,
1: bring on
18: and you were
1: Jordan
18: going after
1: Bulls.
18: Frankenstein.
1: Bring on Magic and the Lakers. We're the best team in the history of basketball.
18: Now you want to beat up on Showtime Lakers?
1: Yes, exactly. Michael Jordan and the Bulls. Don't forget them.
18: No, don't forget them. You want to go through any other dynasties? You want to bring Red Arbeck chewing on his cigar and looking at you? I mean, but yeah, I mean, the Thunder have so many picks going forward. It's insane.
1: Yeah, they could 12. Actually do that. They could move up in this draft and get themselves a really, really good player. But I'll be curious to see what they do.
18: Yeah, but you can decide which of your guys in the draft you want. And there's been a lot of rumors about maybe the Bulls moving up. And trading out of where they sit in the four spot.
1: Well, the reason I just bring that up is Chet Holmgren's not having the best of series, but he signed that new contract, I think it was last year. You know, of course, SGA's going to get his money and always will be with that team. So I'm not exactly sure, you know, where the extra, you know, room is going to come from for them, to be honest.
18: Well, that's just it. You got to make a lot of decisions when it comes to Williams, who's been hurt now and missed the majority of this season.
1: But from all reports,
18: from all reports, he won't be back for the rest of this series. Mitchell also unlikely to return for the Thunder. How quickly things turn, right? Because remember, in the beginning of this series, we saw the walking wounded for the Spurs. And I was like, well, will they have enough depth to finish it off? The basketball gods, lowercase g, have decided to flip that up a little bit. But you know, continuity, consistency in programs, college and pros, it's the rarefied air, right? And if your favorite team is in one of those positions where the ownership gets it, gets out of the way, management, GM, scouting staff stays mostly intact, and then you get a coaching staff that gets to stick around in a place for a lot of years.
1: Right.
18: Like, those are just so rare.
1: Yeah,
18: I mean, it's such a transitory thing. Like, we look at Steve Kerr coming back to the Warriors or Spoelstra down in Miami. Greg Popovich is still walking in to curse guys out after a game.
1: I saw that.
18: After game three to give them some tough love after the Spurs got drummed in game three against the Thunder. And then we watched them rebound in game four. We'll talk more about that and what's left for the best of three here in a minute. But it's few and far between where you have an organization where a guy gets to coach a while and it's still moving upward, right? Like the little yodeling dude off the Price is Right, where you don't fall off the clip, right? The Bulls had guys in place for a long time. What the hell did they do with Billy Donovan and those guys? Nothing. They ran in place.
1: Right.
18: That was like running on a treadmill and not even having that cool video log where you could say, well, I'm running in the Swiss Alps. Or I'm running through the streets of New Orleans. No. You're looking at a white wall. That's what you did in Chicago for those years. And in many other organizations, we've seen the turnover just be so rapid. So when you see something built like the Thunder, like what the Spurs have, like Golden State did, that you're jealous of it. Right? Well, now the Knicks have that opportunity to be in that same boat.
1: San Antonio is going to stick with their big three, Victor, Castle, and De'Aaron Fox, I believe. They'll, you know, build around them, get the right pieces. Barnes, a good fit, coming off the bench. I like Carter Bryant, who went to Arizona. He'll learn better, or, you know, get better because he's just a rookie. So they'll have a good nucleus around there. As for Oklahoma City, I mean, they just signed Hartenstein as a free agent. Holmgren just got his money. SGA has got the new contract. So they'll build around those three. As you mentioned, Will Williams, do you give him the money? Is he going to be able to bring him back, or you have to go in a different direction? That's going to be the question. Also, maybe I do trade up and try to get myself Boozer if that's a possibility. Think how good they'd be then if they have him as like a fourth person where he doesn't have to worry about coming in and dominating right away.
18: Well, and I think one of the biggest things that you look at going forward, and now we've watched this matchup evolve, 6-3, that's Wembanyama and the Spurs against the Thunder. I think of what is 14 wins for everybody else running around over the course of the year. But it's that curiosity of that Chet Wemby matchup. And we've seen the video going back to that predates their NBA.
1: Right. They don't like each other.
18: You go to the draft. Like, there's all these different comparisons, compare, contrast. What does this guy do? What does this guy not do? Whatever. And Wemby's just a freak of nature and a force that we've not seen, which is why you scooch up in your chair when you're watching him. And he's the assertive guy that we saw in game four, and certainly what we saw going back to the opener, where
1: he's one of the few
18: I'm taking over
1: that I would tune in to watch a basketball game. So Wemby, maybe Jalen Brunson, but other than that, there's not too many people I'm going to go out of my way and say, I've got to see him play. And that includes SGA with his flopping and stuff like that.
18: Well, flopping's a whole other topic. I think you had 14 bullet points over that one.
1: Yeah.
18: So maybe we'll do that next hour. But when we look at the, because we do actually have another hour, see, most folks forget there is a fourth hour.
1: There's a bonus hour.
18: When you guys come in here, a lot of folks have been said, hey, I'm going home. It's like, dude, you got one more.
1: Bonus.
18: Where are you tagging out? This is not 3 hours. You get that four, so you get those fours up, four quarters here. But for the Western Conference Finals, we've got a best of three that's pushing. But we focus on that Wemby and Chet thing from the, that's who you got to run through, right, going forward. And that's where I'd be curious, where Sam Presti and the brass there at Oklahoma City, even SGA, you saw he was reticent. And kind of mealy mouth, kind of answering a question about how do you get Chet involved offensively. He didn't really have an answer.
1: No,
18: just kind of stared blankly into space.
1: He's not getting the calls this series. Yeah, I think he went to the line seven times, the game before that 12, but he's doing, lack of better words, a lot of flopping, but they're not giving him the call. They're just like, you know what, the hell with it. And I got to be able to, same thing in the Knicks Cleveland series. There's a lot of holding, pushing, shoving. And the refs just said, the hell with it. You know, Mike, let's just keep on playing. You can't call everything. You can't get these guys into foul trouble and start putting them on the bench. I don't care if there is a little push, a little shove, a little bit of a hold or a grab. These rules that they're going through, the referees, that's a guideline. That's not an absolute. If you think I'm going to call every touch foul, every hand check, every little push on a rebound, every little hold on the box out, you're sorely mistaken, because then we're going to have a free throw shooting contest. So that's why stopping the flopping is so much from SGA, because you're just adding to it. You're just trying to draw it. Go back to playing ball, man. He flops twice as much as the next person, and it makes him so unlikable. It's disgusting.
18: Well, I don't know. Unlikable. I mean, that's like your opinion, man.
1: No, call it does back, make him unlikable. No, that's a lot of people's opinions, Mike. It does make him unlikable.
18: Hey, look, if you're going to get calls en route to back-to-back MVPs, I think your strategy has worked. So I think everybody that wants to bemoan and cry about it, take it up with the league office.
1: Well,
18: now, the playoffs are always adjudicated differently, and we've watched that since you and I were, you know, a foot high, right? That's just the way it is. When you were first putting on your headband to go out on the blacktop all those years ago, right? Playoff basketball is a different animal.
1: Right. You have to get away with it.
18: It always has been. For what you cite, talking about a little bit of game flow, our stars have to be front and center. We can't have them sitting on the bench.
1: No,
18: because they're now. Look, you have knuckleheaded behavior time and again where guys get baited into bad decisions, and that's life.
1: And they'll even give them like some batters get the benefit of the doubt. They don't get if they don't swing at it, they're not a called strike. Sometimes you just got to let Wemby get away with a little bit of a push, or if you think a guy's going to lean into him, I can't call a foul if you're going to try to draw the foul like that.
18: They let him play a whole extra game he shouldn't have been eligible for earlier in the playoffs.
1: What, getting away with a lot of fouls?
18: No, when he elbowed dude in the head. It's like time served because it was early second quarter.
1: Yes.
18: If that had been the start of the third quarter, would it have been adjudicated differently?
1: Yes.
18: No, because he's Wembanyama, he was going to play anyway.
1: Jokic got time served for 2 seconds left in the game, Mike.
18: Again.
1: When he ran down the court.
18: I'm not saying it's right. But if that's the precedent you said, hey, stars rule. That's the way it works. So we knew Wemby was going to get in.
1: There was zero chance he was going to get suspended. I had a better chance of dating supermodels before he got suspended, Mike.
18: You still have a chance. You're a powerful and attractive man with a large billfold and a dog that they would come and cuddle you.
1: Yes, thank you. Thank you so much.
18: You know, there are professional cuddlers now. I don't know if you know this. If you're feeling like the weight of the world has gotten you down for a nominal fee, they'll come and actually just hug you. And nothing else.
1: I saw, what is his name, Chamolet or whatever, the actor, hugging all the Knick players.
18: Chalamet, that's their guy. Do you not know the lore of this guy?
1: They should be hugging me, man.
18: No. Do you not know the lore of Chalamet?
1: I know
18: this guy's... But he's an insane Knicks fan that used to chase these guys outside the garden when he was 10. 11, 12, when he was trying to make it in early Broadway and make his way into Hollywood, he was still going to Knicks games and was an autograph kid that just wanted to meet these guys after games. So
1: that was like me. That's what I used to do. Let me tell you something. If I was riding the subway to the game and he sat right next to me, I wouldn't recognize him.
18: And that saddens me. and I say this only as a member of this greater Fox Sports Radio network. I believe it is our civic duty to have at least some working knowledge of the greater pop culture world that we operate within.
1: I'm bad at recognizing athletes sometimes. I've told you the story when I was a little kid. I think I was like about 11, 12 years old. I said, oh, I was out, just walking along in LA, and I go, there's Kareem Abdul-Jabbar. Oh my God. And I walked, I go, Mr. Jabbar, can I have your autograph? He goes, I'm not Kareem Abdul-Jabbar. I go, come on, Kareem. Give me your autograph.
18: My name's Roger Murdoch.
1: Yeah. So he signs the paper.
18: Yeah,
1: finally.
18: But who was it?
1: He signs the paper. I look at the paper. I go, Julius Erving, who the hell are you? And I crumpled it up and threw it away. So that was.
18: Yeah. Is that a real story?
1: That is 100% real story.
18: Wow. Hey, Alex, can you ring the shame bell at least once for me there? Let's hear it.
1: Who are you?
18: Let's hear it.
1: Who are you? I can't believe
18: it. Wait for it. There it is.
1: There you go.
19: Shame. Shame. Shame.
18: There it is.
1: I feel shame.
19: Shame.
18: All right, we made it, put him in his place, Alex. Thank you. As we continue here, Fox Sports Radio, Jason Smith Show with me, Mike Harmon, the Stinking Genius himself, in for Jason tonight at Stinking Genius One. If you missed any of today's show, catch the podcast. Brandon and Alex will have that up after we're finished. 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Now, coming up next, we'll take our attention back into the Eastern Conference Finals. That's decided. Why? Because, well, the losers get to say their piece. And boy, you got to hear this, Arnie. It's good stuff coming up from Kenny next here on Fox.
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26: We could get some evening showers and a couple of thunderstorms tonight. A few of those storms may be strong to severe. Otherwise, we're partly cloudy with a low of 60 and a breezy south wind that will carry into the day on Tuesday. A high on either side of 90 for the day tomorrow. Mostly sunny with that southerly breeze turning to the southeast on Wednesday. A few evening thunderstorms with a high of 88. From the Storm Center, I'm meteorologist Adam Rudd.
27: So Aaron Rodgers went out and said, hey, this is going to be the last season. And so I always felt when Aaron was in his prime, because he was such a pretty player. I mean, I always thought Elway was better than Marino, but Marino was prettier. The aesthetic, the way he let go of the ball, his release. I mean, Marino was just like magical to watch. Same with Aaron Rodgers. And I don't think Favre's the comp. I always thought Aaron's comp was Dan Marino. You want more titles. You want more trophies, right? Marino didn't get any. Aaron got one. But, God, they're beautiful throwers of the football. I mean, Aaron, like, throws with his feet not on the ground. It's like a magician. It's wild. But I always thought he was a little overvalued in his prime, where people were saying he's better than Brady. And I'm like, Brady's stacking trophies. What are we doing here? This is not baseball where we care about your stats. It's football. Show me your Lombardis. But now I think Aaron's actually massively undervalued. So I want to remind everybody, especially the media that keeps telling me he's washed. He did win the AFC North last year over a stacked roster in Baltimore and Lamar Jackson, and Joe Burrow, who played a handful of games, but he didn't win the North. By the way, at 41, he almost threw as many touchdown passes as Bo Nix, Josh Allen, and Sam Darnold with an awful receiving corps. In fact, Aaron was the only quarterback in the league with this stat line. At least 65% completion percentage, at least 24 touchdowns, and 7 or fewer interceptions. He was the only guy in the league. Bad receiving core, broken offensive culture.
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0: Tell me you're not picturing Arnie Spanier with a big collar, dancing around with a disco ball above him in a club in the 70s.
1: Pop locking.
0: That's maybe
1: pop
0: he's got locking. Some hair.
1: I'm pop locking. You know what that is.
0: Smell of patchouli and a giant chain around his neck.
1: By the way, Jason Smith did go on Twitter saying he's on cloud. He's on a cloud right now. It's amazing.
0: He didn't show up for work. We don't care about him.
1: Okay, my bad.
0: Add how about a fresca if you care to seek that. No, go ahead. What did he really say?
1: I am on a cloud right now. It's amazing, but it's time to put the phone down for tonight. Nixon 4.
0: Didn't even call in.
1: Shame on him.
0: Didn't even have the dignity, the character to call in to celebrate this.
1: Who has he put a picture of on his Twitter account?
0: That would be Anne Hathaway.
1: Why?
0: Why? Her love of OG Ananobi. Do you pay attention to nothing?
2: Wow.
0: What's wrong with you?
2: I like well-done steaks.
1: I'm not into the Hollywood scene like you guys are.
0: No, but these are all Knicks fans that have gone out of their way to fawn over these guys and deify them.
1: I didn't know she was a Knicks fan. I had no idea.
0: Karl Anthony Towns shows up in the
1: Yeah, I know he was in the movie, right. Yeah, I know
0: he was in the movie. And on a bunch of other TV shows. These guys were everywhere. And then they couldn't get into the
2: Arnie, you're so full of S, by the way.
1: About
2: hey, McFly, did I ever tell you about the time I went to high school with Jeannie Buss?
1: Wow.
2: Ever tell you that time I went to a sushi spot and sat with Sandra Bullock?
1: I didn't say that.
2: Remember that one time I almost punched out Mickey and hooked up with Minnie? I remember your stories.
0: Spinning yarns left and right, just like the Cleveland Cavaliers in their post-game analysis. We're going to start with the money one, okay? We'll get to Coach Kenny in what are going to be his final comments as the Cavaliers coach if, you know, a young Mikey Harmon were calling the shots here instead of Dan Gilbert. But this is great.
1: If anybody's calling the shots, he's going to be gone.
0: Yeah, yeah. Here's James Harden. Yes, James Harden, top 10 scoring all time in the playoffs. Hall of Fame, no question about it. We've seen different arcs to his career. Lots of playoff appearances every year, all of these things. Here's how he goes out with one of the great quotes of our time.
3: I think I did pretty good, you know. Like, I don't grade myself off shot making. You know, I think coming here was just a piece to fulfill whatever needs to be fulfilled. And, you know, defensively being extremely solid, offensively, you know, getting guy shots and fitting into a system that was already in place. Just because genuinely I do feel like we are the better team. But, you know, series-wise, you know, I didn't show it. So, tough question to answer.
0: There you go. The dynamic duo getting after it at the podium.
1: Did you hear what Shaq said after the game? He goes, Donovan Mitchell, you know, he was just kind of rambling a little bit. And he's like, Donovan Mitchell, you know, played a great game. He wanted to be able to say he played his best. And, you know, and then he just kind of just rambled at this point. He goes, and James Harden did what he did. And he paused for a second. He goes, disappeared.
0: No, but that's the end game here, right?
1: Like, for James, wow, there you go, Jack. There you go.
0: But for James Harden, and look, these guys are taking their shots. That's what they do, right? That's why they get paid the big bucks as the analysts and why everybody.
1: I didn't think he'd say that, though. I thought, you know, I'm like, where did that come
0: no,
1: from?
0: No. Like we said, he's 15 years removed from playing in the league, right, which is almost as long as James Harden's been in. But all of that to say, Harden tonight, 33 minutes played, 12 points, 2 of 8 from the field, a whopping 0 of 6 from three-point range.
1: That's horrible.
0: Did hit 8 free throws, and once again had more turnovers than field goals made, 5-2. But the big thing here is he's addressing the question about his defense. And earlier in this series, we saw Kenny Atkinson speak to this directly, talking about how well he had played and that he netted out as one of their best defenders. And I pause and I go back to game one where I'm literally throwing things at the monitors. I shouldn't admit this on air, but I was so incensed with the fallibility, the absolute malfeasance from a coaching and playing perspective in that run that the Knicks went on, fueled almost entirely by Jalen Brunson, where James Harden got roasted not once, not twice, not three times. I don't have enough fingers to count how many times they just absolutely torched him with no timeout, no help, with no him just falling down to claim he hurt his damn ankle.
1: Right. No, there's...
0: Right, I mean, there's a million things you could have done. But to say, eh, you know, defensively, I kind of did my job. It's like, no, you didn't. And no way you could fix the fuzzy math to tell me you did.
1: No longer the defender. If he was any much of a defender, he certainly slowed down. There's no doubt about that. They did leave him on an island. Brunson wanted that matchup. They had to double.
0: I wanted more. That matchup, yeah. But I can't move for anything.
1: Right. They really should have taken the ball out of Brunson's hands by double teaming him. Didn't think they did that enough, so they screwed that up. Atkinson with the timeout, not calling that. People in Cleveland were all over him. That was the main reason why they wanted him fired after that first game for not calling a timeout. And Mike, when the Knicks went on that roll in the first game and they were down by 22, I would have tried anything. At that point, forget about hacking Mitch Robinson. I would have been hack anybody. I got to slow them down.
0: Yeah, but that's where Mike Brown won the series.
1: Right.
0: He realized Mitchell Robinson, they're just going to hack him. All right, we're done. Right. You're sitting back down.
1: But even if he wasn't in the game, before I'm letting the Knicks hit three after three and cut the lead down, I'll send somebody to the line. Even their good foul shooters are 75%. Maybe they'll miss one. I'll get a little bit lucky. A trip or two down. I'm just certainly not going to let the Knicks make layup after layup, three-pointer after three-pointer. Though the Knicks did get lucky, they had two long Mikal Bridges three-pointers and the Shamet three-pointer. Without those, I don't think they win the game.
0: No, but in the end, it's the excellence of execution. Again, stealing for Brett the Hitman Hart once again. We do the excellence of elocution and expository thought here on the airwaves. There it was. Jalen Brunson giving the ball up and those guys making big shots. And you can't take that away, right?
1: No.
0: Cleveland, they didn't solve what was the primary issue with Brunson v. Harden. But certainly, yeah, the Bridges shot was huge because you could have argued. Because you had the one that was they overturned a call and they retained possession. They ended up calling a foul, and then the subsequent inbound ended up in Bridges' hands, and he hits a three-point shot.
1: He had the backup. He was running out of time, had the backup, and hit the three.
0: Right, but that came after an overturn of a call.
1: Right.
0: But, and then Shamet was plus 25 in that game.
1: Where it hit the three, where it bounced on the rim.
0: Yeah,
1: the
0: I mean, you're talking about, you know, some of that is...
1: That never happens.
0: This is going against us in every which way. But that's generally where you at least try to stop the fight, right?
1: Once like it hit the rim, I thought it was no good. I'm telling you, once it hit the rim, I said, okay, it's not going to be any good, and I didn't think it was going to bounce in, though.
0: No, but absolute chaos when you get down to it. Tonight, 130 to 93, and, you know, Mitchell having his quotes, you know, and he owned it to a degree of the, you know, we failed and we didn't get the job done. The idea that you had a better team, okay, you don't normally get swept when you're the better team.
1: Exactly.
0: Especially when none of your principals are missing series time due to injury, right? You dance with who brung you, as it were. Allen had 6 points. Mobley gave you 15 and 7. Harden, again, 33 minutes, 12 points, and he finishes with 2 assists to the 5 turnovers, let alone the 2 field goals made. He's not distributing the ball at all. You had more turnovers than assists overall, 22 to 21. You're out-rebounded 60 to 33. I mean, that stat line alone is enough to say we quit.
1: Right.
0: Right. We talked about it earlier. There was a clip up.
1: Break point show that too.
0: We talked about that a little bit earlier, right? Was it 33-9 was your final? 26 of those came
1: in the
0: first half.
1: That's almost unheard of when you do something like that.
0: Well, when you've got the rights holder national broadcast on the radio side, as I was driving in as the game tipped off about 10 minutes earlier than I had it in my head that it was. So listening to just the first couple of minutes on the radio, Arnie, they were calling out the lack of defensive anything immediately. Now, we've done it for 3 games before that. So, it was no shock just that it ended up going that way. But the amount of fast break and Brunson's looking around like he's waiting for someone to run through him, like it's Ed Reed coming up in the secondary, only to find there's nobody in that side of the court with him.
1: You're talking about the layup from game number 3?
0: No, I'm talking about today. Where it was just so bad, where it's like, all right, what's going on here? Okay. Yeah. But that's part of the fast break barrage that they had in the first half, and they never looked back. They were never threatened. And this was, as we used to call it as kids, the canned joke show.
1: Remember, now they had to give up a whole bunch of draft picks for Bridges too, where they got criticism for that. A lot of people thought, oh, what are you doing? Not worth it. And he had one of the worst first round games I've ever seen in my life. Bounced back in a big way, even though today he didn't have today didn't have a great game, but
0: still plus 10, 4 of 16 from the field, 1 of 8 3-point range.
1: Yeah, that was
0: it's a dismal shooting performance, but
1: that's okay.
0: But it's also a night where, you know what, that's okay. We don't
1: and you
0: need
1: still
0: you.
1: Win by what, 35, 40, was it 37, I think, or whatever.
0: 37.
1: Yeah.
0: That's right.
1: Whatever. 40, 50, doesn't make it.
0: Okay,
1: difference.
0: Don't be that guy. You're starting to sound like Smith, and that's not good for business. At Stick of Genius 1 is where you find him, chanting Nixon 4 all night long. Find me over at Swollen Dome. Now we're going to take a turn. When we continue, we will go to the coach, at least he is for now, of the Cavaliers. But for now, it's Steve DeSager at the news desk on a busy night. I'm sure more Knicks stats and maybe something to throw at Arnie.
4: In fact, I'm Mikal Bridges from the trade a couple of

0: 44th playoff game or 191. Too shy of not winning a championship. Karl Malone is the longest, I think, has two more games. Then comes Harden of not winning a championship.
1: Most playoff games without a title. And those two have the most playoff wins without a title, 98 each.
0: But oh, get out of here.
1: I can update the stat that I brought up last week on the show. Summer of 1994, the USA hosted a World Cup men's, and the Knicks made the NBA Finals and lost. Summer of 1999, the USA hosted a World Cup women's, and the Knicks made the NBA Finals and lost. Summer of 2026, the USA is hosting the World Cup, co-hosting men's. The Knicks have made the NBA Finals. We'll see.
0: Oh, it's going to be crazy out here with all the tourists and people coming to see the World Cup and the New Yorkers with the Knicks. It's insane out here right now.
1: New Jersey not only hosting games plural, but that Jets-Giants stadium is going to have the World Cup final in July, one of the many NFL stadiums in this country that's going to have a lot of the World Cup games, which are all on Fox and FS1, by the way. The Knicks pulled their starters with about 8 minutes to go tonight at Cleveland, up by 35. Mm. Wound up winning Game 4 of the East Finals, 130-93. The Cavs are out in a four-game sweep. Karl Anthony Towns, 19 points, 14 rebounds. Jalen Brunson, a series MVP. So it'll be the Knicks starting on the road in the NBA Finals June 3rd with games 1 and 2 at either Oklahoma City or San Antonio. The West champ will have home court advantage because of many more wins in the regular season than the Knicks had. Knicks
0: I think
1: were
0: I want
1: three-seed.
0: San Antonio to get a little revenge after they beat us in 99.
1: You know, if all the Knicks fans, say the person I'm speaking to right now, actually want to be correct in saying that they're the darling and America's rooting for the Knicks, you really need Oklahoma City to be the opponent in the final. Otherwise, all of America is not going to be rooting for the Knicks.
2: Area 51, baby. Let's go. Aliens unite.
1: So there's still time to work on that one. The Knicks have won 11 straight, and they'll take more than a week off now and in the West on Tuesday. Tied two games apiece. It'll be San Antonio at Oklahoma City. The last time the Knicks made a run to the finals was 1999. They lost the finals to San Antonio in five. Their only other appearance in the finals in the last 50 years was 1994 when they lost Game 7 to Houston. In NBA history, by the way, there have been other blowout series. In fact, 24 playoff series with a point differential greater than 75 total. But three of those blowout series have been the three series the Knicks have played this year.
0: Oh,
1: because it was more than plus 75 in points against the Cavs in the four-game sweep. It was nearly a plus 90 against Philly, and it was over a plus 100, including those blowouts against the Atlanta Hawks in the series before that. The last time the Knicks lost a game was a month ago at Atlanta. To the NHL, Carolina with another overtime win at Montreal, 3-2 the final to go up 2-1 in the East Final. Canes outshot him tonight, 38-13. In the previous game, Carolina won 3-2 in overtime at home against Montreal and outshot him 26-12 in that one. The late ball game is over on this holiday. Seattle a 9-2 winner at the A's. In L.A., the Dodgers scored four times in the seventh and beat Colorado 5-3, while the Padres were shut out at home. Philadelphia 3-0 the final, and the Phillies had just three hits, but two of them were homers, including Kyle Schwarber's 21st. So the Padres now 2.5 games back of the first-place Dodgers in the NL West. Miami won 8-2 at Toronto. Jays pitcher Dylan Cease goes on the IL with a strained hamstring. Houston pitched a combined no-hitter, winning 9-0 at Texas. Amazingly, the Astros franchise has now thrown 18 no-hitters. Now, the other teams that are in that kind of rare error have all been around for over 100 years. Houston started as a franchise in 1962. This is very impressive. By the way, the Dodgers as a franchise, 23 no-hitters. Back to you.
2: There you go. Thanks, Steve. Steve DeSager at the news desk. We'll hear from Steve again next hour. Probably get him to chime in on one of the controversial takes of the day as well. But coming up next, we hear from, well, maybe soon to be former Cleveland Cavaliers head coach Kenny Atkinson. He had some interesting comments as the Cavaliers bid adieu to the 2025-2026 season. He's Arnie Spann. You're in for Jason Smith at Stick and Genius One. You find me over at Swollen Dome. 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

0: 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Look out below, Bobby.
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0: Yes, sir.
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7: Who is Joe?
2: LeVar Arrington, Brady Quinn, and Jonas Knox.
8: If it wasn't for Wrigley Field, what's the appeal of the Cubs? Like, really? Like, what have they done? All right? They're awful. They're just awful. The only reason they're still above 500 is because they've got two 10-game winning streaks earlier in the year. You know, what have they really given their fan base? All right, so they want to, you know, we talk about the Knicks. It's been a long time since they won a championship, right? And it has. 1973, long-ass time. That's a long time. You know, you could go through the usual, oh, what was gas back then? I don't know. I just know what gas is out here now, and it's like $7 a gallon. It's ridiculous. I mean, you may as well be playing a slot machine. Like, it's just, oh, here, just load it up, take all the money, just whatever you need. It's a joke. But, you know, the Knicks, it's been a long time since they won a championship. I get it. I get it. But the Cubs were 100-plus years. So they finally win a World Series back in 2016. And I was thinking about this. Okay, so what else? Like what is the appeal? Because it's almost like if you stay committed to that, you're staying committed to it because, yeah, but Wrigley Field top, man. Like, what a place. And it is. It's my favorite venue in all of sports. For anybody that's never been to a game at Wrigley Field, you have to go. I had a buddy who told me before I went there the first time, he said, you're going to get there and say, it's what baseball should be like. And I would argue...
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11: 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The Rams can do that and pay that because they've drafted so well that in about 2 years, they got some really good players. 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But what the Rams are doing, and this is why I defended the Ty Simpson pick, and I was shocked by the people that didn't quite understand it. They're trying to master two timelines. The number one timeline is win a Super Bowl now and next year. The second timeline is to have their quarterback in place without getting in a bidding war and giving up massive draft capital to get it in 2 years. 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

0: 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Jason Smith Show with me, Mike Harmon. No Jason tonight. Arnie Spanier, another Knicks fan in his stead.
1: Yes.
0: We appreciate you being along for the ride with us here on Memorial Day. As you're out and about, we appreciate you giving us a few minutes of your time. Be safe out there, getting home, getting back into the throes. Maybe the last week of school or whatever you got going on. We appreciate you. At Steak and Genius One, at Swollen Dome, where you find us in the Twitterverse. And Artie, we'd be remiss. The losing coach, Kenny Atkinson. I've certainly been standing there like Leo DiCaprio and Once Upon a Time in Hollywood with my flamethrower.
1: He was overmatched. Then.
0: First, I do the thing where I sit in my chair and I get closer and I start pointing at the thing on my screen going, what am I watching?
1: Right.
0: And then I pull out the flamethrower because it was an absolute failure from pillar to post. Here's Kenny Atkinson. We got two cuts coming from him in the post game. Equally absurd.
2: Yeah, I'm disappointed. I mean, disappointed for the group. You know, listen, from a coaching standpoint, you know, normally you'd say, man, I wish we had this, you know, player wise roster. I wish we had this. We didn't have this. I can't say that. Ownership and front office gifted us with a wonderful roster, talented roster. So I feel bad. You know, I feel bad for the group. You know, because you want to fulfill, you know, your expectation first of all. So. You know, that's disappointing. I'll turn it positive, though. We took a step. We took a step. You know, this is kind of how this works. You have to keep climbing. We are going in, you know, obviously a positive direction. You know, fell short. You know, there's no bigger motivator, right, to get to the next level. You know, I think of this all season and development and how we got to, the sacrifice we're going to need to, you know, make to get to the next level. But.
0: Is he trying to quote in some bastardized way the lyrics of the newly installed, newly minted Hollywood Walk of Fame star Miley Cyrus? Was he going to start singing The Climb? Is that what he was going to do? I can almost see it. Like talking about how hard life is, but the climb is worth it. Is that what he's doing there? Because he ain't going to be there to see it.
1: Because Steve Kerr also did a bunch of words or songs from Taylor Swift.
0: From Taylor Swift, was layering the All Too Well all the way in.
1: You know, if you ever wanted to go ahead and make a difference to get better in 1 year, this is the year to do it. You have a very deep draft, plus you have a lot of big names that are there for the taking in trade rumors out there. I mean, if you want to think about it, you could put LeBron at the top of the list. You got Giannis.
0: Well, who the hell's putting him at the top of anything?
1: Well, I'm just saying you got Jaylen Brown. You have maybe Jamal Murray.
0: That's second.
1: Out of Denver.
0: Yeah.
1: There's a lot of big time names out there that are for the taking if you want to go and improve your roster.
0: Second team and third team all NBA respectively, Brown and Murray, announced a little earlier today. We'll get into that maybe a little next hour as well. Be curious to see, you know, what the next evolution of this squad is. Because you don't have a bunch of young legs running around.
1: No, not to lead, all.
0: Lead you forward, right? You traded Garland away. And now you're looking at James Harden, who's got 37. He's 37, and he's got one more year left. He's got a player option for $42 million.
1: If you added LeBron to this Cleveland team the way they are right now, what does that make them?
0: Three guys punching each other in the face for the ball.
1: No, that's not true.
0: Mitchell, Harden, and LeBron James, get me. I'll take all the popcorn novelty buckets you can get at the AMC and line them up, because that'll be fun watching.
1: I think Harden would take a back seat. LeBron wouldn't want to push it for 82 games a year, so he would take a backseat for at least half the games. I think there's enough for the three of them there.
0: Look at that. You tried to make LeBron happen. Now, going home obviously has been connected for a long while, but is that getting you to a title?
1: A little bit closer.
0: Yeah. And Kenny Atkinson, hey, they gave me a great roster. Well, what'd you do with it, Kenny? You're done. At Stinkin' Genius One, where you find Arnie. Find me over at Swollen Dome. Western Conference Finals. Best of three. What do we got? We're looking at it next here on Fox Sports Radio.
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11: May 25th, 1935, track and field star and Ohio State Buckeye Jesse Owens has what is now known as the greatest 45 minutes in sport, equaling or breaking four world records at a Big Ten track meet in Ann Arbor, Michigan. And in 1948, Ben Hogan wins his second of nine majors and second PGA championship.
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16: The Knicks are in the NBA Finals for the first time since 1999. It'll start June 3rd. West champion to be decided. Knicks completed a four-game sweep in the East Finals, winning at Cleveland tonight, 130-93. Jalen Brunson named series MVP. The Knicks have won 11 straight. In the West on Tuesday, tied two games apiece, it'll be San Antonio at Oklahoma City. WNBA wins for Portland and Golden State. In the NHL, Carolina with another overtime 3-2 victory in the East Final, this time at Montreal. And in Major League Baseball, Houston pitched a combined no-hitter, winning 9-0 at Texas. Starter Tatsuya Imai threw the first six innings, 97 pitches, four walks. Two relievers followed. The Dodgers, with four runs in the seventh, beat Colorado 5-3. The Yankees scored two in the ninth to win 4-3 at Kansas City. The Brewers and Jacob Mizorowski won 5-1 over St. Louis. I'm Steve DeSager.
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19: 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And sitting in for Jason Smith, it's Arnie Spanier.
0: Here we go, back in full effect. Hour four of the program begins. What do you call it? The power hour, the bonus hour? We just call it hour four around these parts. Jason Smith Show with me, Mike Harmon. No Jason tonight. Arnie Spanier, the stinking genius, in his stead. You hear him every Sunday night alongside Chris Plank, oftentimes popping in and into your eardrums on a Saturday. And then when Jason takes a day off to celebrate a Knicks win, like tonight, we get the dulcet tones of Arnie Spanier, a broadcasting legend. He's built a whole wing of a Hall of Fame for himself. Did you buy your Knicks Eastern Conference Champions gear yet?
1: No, I'll go into the city. I'll go to Modell's and I'll figure it out. But I always wanted
0: to
1: know.
0: Gotta go to Mo's. Yeah.
1: You and Jason are on during a lot of games. How do you guys handle watching the game and doing the show? I'm really bad at it. I miss so much action as I'm doing the show. My eyes, you know, sometimes I'm watching the game and I don't hear what you say, or it's real tough to do.
0: This is one, if I were to go and do the elevator pitch to any executive about how to do a show during live events,
1: yeah,
0: I would bring hours and hours of our tape.
1: Yeah.
0: Because I think we do a pretty good job of being able to weave in whatever the stories of the day are while keeping an eye on the biggest games, Monday and Thursday night football, whatever.
1: Right, I understand that.
0: But
1: right,
0: it's a lot of note taking, right? Like you're scrawling down little notes while the other's talking, which means you're hearing, you know, 85-90%, which is still more than, you know, a lot of your co-hosts will listen to you.
1: 85-90%. That's good enough. That's a B.
0: How many times have you worked with folks where you're fairly certain they've not heard a word you've said?
1: It's
0: and
1: impossible.
0: Then start to regurgitate what you just did.
1: And then I love the host that says, I watched every game in the morning games of the NFL. How you watch every game? You know, how you
0: I mean,
1: watch,
0: I like, do by Monday night, but if I were no, to go but, on like, in your time block on Sunday, there's no chance.
1: No, how you watching seven games? Well, I got seven TVs. I don't care how many TVs. How you watching seven games all at once? You just can't do it. Maybe two, and then you throw a third one there just to keep your eye on, but that's about the most I could handle.
0: Once you're done with it, you know, the beauty of the NFL package, one of the best bargains, believe it or not, in all of the media sphere for us nerds. You get the coaches' film eventually, you get the condensed games, whatever else. So within a couple hours of games ending, you've got 44-minute versions or thereabouts of your game. So by Monday night, by the time Jason and I come on air, we've got the Monday night game on,
1: and I have
0: gone back through at
1: every
0: least
1: other
0: given,
1: game,
0: given
1: yeah.
0: every other game a look-see, right, you know, whatever I missed.
1: On a side note, because I know we have a lot of NBA to get to, which is what we did the first 3 hours, but I brought this up to Gargano when I was filling in with him a couple of months ago, and he was just jumping down my throat. I said, we've gotten out of control with the Monday nights and the Thursday nights and the Sunday nights and throwing the Wednesday and throwing here and throwing there and the international. It's killed the Sunday afternoon time slot for the NFL. I mean, it really has. We're going to be at the point now where you're going to get like 2 to 3 games and they're not going to be very interesting and people are going to just say, forget about it. It used to be you knew Sunday you were going to get it morning and afternoon and that was your day to watch all the football. Now it's all over the place. I really think, and I think people are past Monday night football. Something's got to go. You can't have it Monday and Thursday and Saturday and Sunday and international and throw in a Friday game and the day before Thanksgiving and Christmas Eve. Something's got to go. You can't keep bouncing around all over the place.
0: I'll put this in terms that we've talked about a lot here in Southern California here these last couple of days. You know, the fan protests, and I use that in quotes, protests that you saw in St. Louis, and now you see it with the Angels. Sell the team,
1: and all these
0: knuckleheads getting together. Guess what? They're still buying beers. They're still buying seats. You know who wins? Artie Moreno wins.
1: The only way
0: you get him back is if he doesn't get your ticket money, if he doesn't get your concession parking or any other ancillary dollars. And as a group, as a city, a bunch of sponsors dive off that still had their long-term deals. You lose a couple more logos off the wall, like you did all those logos when Ohtani came up the 5 to the Dodgers. And that's how you affect change. Same thing with the NFL, right? The expansion day over day, nothing's dead yet. Maybe Mark Cuban will be right and prophetic all these years later.
1: He did say that. Yeah, he did.
0: Yeah. But here's the problem. He also didn't predict that it would have the rapid growth and the continued dollar amount. Because, I mean, Roger Goodell's only job is to make people more money.
1: Do we need an international team? Do we need an international division?
0: No, we don't have that yet. And maybe we do someday.
1: Close, yeah.
0: No, but I mean, and maybe we get to that point. Do we need any of it?
1: Right? We play like eight to ten games overseas.
0: But there's the existential crisis I have every once in a while when I'm walking the beach and I got some sad song that comes on. It's like, what does any of this mean? You know, you're screaming, go New York, go New York, go. Tomorrow you're going to get up, you're going to go to work.
1: Right. No, I understand.
0: I mean, and Karl-Anthony Towns and Jalen Brunson, they may say all the right things and talk about how much they love the Knicks fans, and maybe they do in their heart of hearts. But in the end, they're not affecting those folks, except making them feel good about their team, their city, whatever. And if that pushes them into a greater effort at work the next day, then yes, we've all won. But as you know, I have those existential crises. Last Thursday night, tired as hell, but I had gone and gotten a ticket for the opening night of The Mandalorian and Grogu.
1: Oh, jeez.
0: The Mandalorian. By the way, big Star Wars day today. On this day in 1977, A New Hope premiered. On this day in 1983.
1: How did I not know that? Oh, my gosh.
0: That doesn't surprise me at all. Return of the Jedi premiered. But I went and saw that movie. I was tired, and you know, the advanced reviews of it were terrible. Do you know what I said? You know what?
1: Make
0: this one of my Stubbs listings. I'm going to go. I'm going to get my promo cards that they're going to give me, and I'm going to go enjoy it. Packed house at 11:30 at night. So by the time the movie actually starts, it's near midnight. Kids, adults, 80, you know, kids 8 to 80 kind of thing. One of those.
1: Really?
0: People cheering, people laughing, people having a grand old time. Did we move mountains and change the world? No, but for 2 hours we were entertained and all the energy was going in the same place. And that, my friend, is what I believe our sports talk radio is, our concerts, and our sporting events. So that's where we're at.
1: There you go.
0: But, you know, whether Sundays are 4 or 5 games, remember once upon a time, you know, and this is really where I get to look how old I am. You remember once upon a time, what'd you have? Monday Night Football.
1: Yep.
0: And then 2 games or 3 games, depending on where your marketplace was, right? I got the Bears at noon, and then I got either the Cowboys or the 49ers late game.
1: You would, when I was going to school in Tucson, you get the vote sometimes on which game you wanted, but it was always ending up the Cowboy game. I was like, there's no way this voting is fair. But you're right. You would get like your one team in the market, and then you were waiting to see what other team you were going to get. That was so archaic back then. It was, I mean, you couldn't do that now. Now you can get any game you want just by paying for it, any game you want.
0: Well, but that's the point, right? It's the Last DJ by Tom Petty, see, leaving no pop culture stone unturned. One of the great albums, and the record company hated him for it. But he predicted, just like, you know, David Bowie all those years ago on an MTV interview talking about the internet was going to be the greatest and worst of things at the same time. Tom Petty in The Last DJ, part of it was, all the boys upstairs want to see how much you'll pay for what you used to get for free. And that's where we're at with a lot of this stuff, right? You parse it out and you sell it off to different entities. Here's your 5-game package. Here's your 4-game international series. Here's your Black Friday game. Again, still surprised we haven't had one of those guys try to push me an air fryer in the third quarter. But
1: well, people were mad about the NBA being on Prime. You know, that was a big stink about that with the earlier rounds.
0: But again, how many people have Prime? Like, Prime's the most innocuous of this.
1: More than ESPN.
0: No, but if we're going to really do this, right, and complain about the parsing out of these to different streaming
1: entities,
0: services,
1: right?
0: Amazon is the least egregious of all of them because they've already got, what, 200 million households in the U.S.?
1: Exactly, right.
0: So
1: right,
0: you already have it. You may not know you have it. You may grouse about it, and then you go to, you know, your Amazon account to go buy a bag of fries or replenish your toilet paper. And all of a sudden it's like, wait, it's asking me if I want to watch a basketball game tonight. What the hell's going on here? No, it's part of your package. You already paid the $16.99 or whatever your level is that it's included. So that one to me never made sense. It's like, oh, it's on Prime. Okay, so it's a little harder for me to flip channels.
1: Yes, and that's the big thing.
0: Get
1: also
0: over yourselves.
1: That seems to bother a lot of people about flipping around. You know, that I didn't think that was ever going to be a problem.
0: Larry Sanders said it right. Gary Shandling is Larry Sanders. Stop flipping.
1: Yes.
0: No flipping.
1: I remember he used to say that too. That was a great show, Gary Shandling.
0: Hey now.
1: Yeah.
0: I'm doing a rewatch of that now, so it's present and
1: awesome.
0: Top of mind.
1: Yeah. I love it.
0: Which is kind of funny. I was watching an episode earlier while I was doing a little show prep, and there was randomly a Shannon Doherty reference. Why is that odd? Well, today, the late, great Shannon Doherty, this was the anniversary of her last appearance on 90210.
1: Oh, I didn't know that.
0: How about that?
1: And
0: Brenda.
1: She passed away
0: and
1: how
0: Brandon
1: long ago,
0: Walsh.
1: Right?
0: Yeah, not very long ago.
1: Ugh. Terrible.
0: There you go. Raise a glass. But yeah, so we have all of these different marketplaces at work, and unfortunately, or fortunately, depending on which side you're on, right? Because if you can profit from it, you profit from it. And the old Kevin Durant line works. If you don't like it, don't watch.
1: Exactly.
0: Right? If that Thursday game, you know, coincides with something you got going on in your family, guess what? You're going to miss it. If that international game is a little bit too early because you were out late on a Saturday night, or you've got other commitments, church, family.
1: It's not
0: whatever.
1: Only that, Mike, though. It's the fact that you have to have like 10 different channels, 10 different streaming, and you got to pay like $1,000. And, you know, money's tight with a lot of people. That's what you don't seem to understand there, my friend.
0: It's not a matter of not understanding it. It's a matter of, like everything else you're doing in the aisles anywhere you go. You go to the shopping center and you go to the grocery store, you're making choices about what you're making for
1: right.
0: dinner.
1: Right. Save your money. There you go.
0: No. Why is that wrong to say that? No. You dismiss it categorically of, hey, budget your money and you can't have everything.
1: You know,
0: we can't grab everything and wrap it all up that I want.
1: You know, Kevin O'Leary made a big stink on Twitter last week when he says, you know, the younger generations have to stop spending $5.50 for a coffee and $28 for a lunch. Otherwise, they're never going to be able to save up for a house. And people were just blasting him, just like, yeah, well, I'm going to eat like it's the Great Depression. That's why I went and, you know, took a job. I'm going to eat peanut butter and jelly the rest of my life. You know, people have to live a little bit. They have to, you know, go out and do stuff. And you can't make it so expensive that they can't enjoy it. That's what's going on right now.
0: But each of these companies operate independently.
1: Yeah.
0: Each of them is trying to turn a dollar. Right? These are not run by the government.
1: No, I know that, yeah.
0: And in the end, the NFL and Roger Goodell and the owners want as much money as they can. You want to be mad about that? Okay, fine. Be mad about that.
1: I do think there's a couple of bargains, like the Red Zone channel. I don't, what is that, like $99 or something like that? Or 100? It's gone up since then, like $199.
0: No, that was at one point in the 300s. Because you had to have DirecTV. and everything to go with it, right? I'm not sure what that is. The NFL.com one that I referenced earlier, you only get so many games live, but you get the immediate replay. That's $100 for the year.
1: Do we have to pay for the NFL channel too, or that just comes with our cable?
0: Well, that would NFL Network's on the cable.
1: Yeah.
0: But,
1: so we don't have to pay extra for that.
0: No, well, I mean, you do because it's part of, like, if you parse out what your cable bill is, you pay whatever per channel. And that's always part of the carriage fights, right? And certainly we've seen that with different networks and ESPN and Fox channels, local affiliates, whatever. But, yeah, in the end, folks have to decide too much. And if you all stop ordering, then yes, they'll be heard. But if people are still coming in record numbers to these streams and building that business and justifying those numbers for the next contract thereafter, it doesn't stop.
1: No.
0: Right? Well, if you keep coming to the trough and eating, guess what? They're going to keep putting gruel in.
1: You know, I think instead of going to, it's talking about spending money, instead of going to Modell's, I think I'll buy bootleg shirts and bootleg championship t-shirts and stuff like that from the city out in Manhattan. So I'm going to do something like that. Make it a little bit cheaper.
0: Well, there's your option. I mean, that's a choice, as the kids would say.
1: They'll be all over the place. It's a choice. The bootlegs. Yeah,
0: no, exactly. But I mean, they're probably out on the streets already. I mean, it's like when you go to a concert.
1: Oh, for sure. Absolutely.
0: And depending on the concert, the people that are selling the shirts on the street, guess who they work for?
1: Yeah, exactly. Oh, they work for the band.
0: Exactly, right? I couldn't get you for 40 there.
1: But I'll get
0: you
1: for 20 out here.
0: But I can get you for 10 or 15 or maybe $20 here.
1: Unbelievable.
0: But it's but with all the streaming stuff, and I get it, it's frustrating. I don't like adding extra streaming services. Are you kidding me? With my daughters and their eclectic taste, and I like this show or that movie or whatever, I've got no fewer than, what, 8 or 9 subscriptions right now?
1: Wow.
0: And I've got shows that I like here and there. Well, it adds up to a cable package by time
1: it does.
0: Because some of them are done yearly, so when you break it down per month, you're looking at $6, $7, $8 a month. And I'm not saying it's cheap, and I'm not saying do as I do. It's a choice that, you know, they have their conversations with their friends. We have our conversations here in the hallways. There's certain shows that Jason's a fan of, or maybe Alex is trying to get us onto, or Justin.
1: I think I have to get Apple TV because there's a show I wanted, that Friends and Neighbors show.
0: Friends and Neighbors is great. Yeah.
1: I don't have Apple TV. I did see the
0: Margo's
1: episode.
0: Got money troubles is good.
17: Yeah. What do you mean you don't have Apple TV?
1: I don't think
17: you
1: I
17: just
1: have
17: said $9 million isn't a lot of money.
1: No, but I think
0: he
1: I
0: did
1: have,
0: say that.
1: Well, that
0: he
1: was
0: did say that. That was
1: that's a different reference.
0: I think that was I think that was in the break though. So I
17: yes.
0: that was
17: in
0: the so break. I don't know that we have that recorded.
17: No.
1: But
0: because otherwise we'd play that back on you right now.
1: I don't think I have Apple TV because
17: why?
1: I did watch the first episode on another channel. They gave it to me for free, but the rest is on Apple TV. I think I have to get
0: the old, for lack of a better,
1: the switch
0: more appropriate. No. It's the drug dealer.
17: Yeah.
0: Hey, the first taste is free. I did that once upon a time at Yahoo with the stat tracker. We built the killer app for live stats during football Sundays for fantasy purposes. And we had it for free, and then they came to us and said, well, what can we monetize out of this? And I just raised my hand and go, that's the best thing on the web.
1: First one's free.
0: And so the next year, what did we do? We offered you a deal if the whole league bought it. We offered it, you know, an early season price if you wanted to get in for yourself. But then the first week of the season, everybody got it for free.
1: My
0: saw
1: wife
0: how
1: is
0: great
1: sucked
0: it
1: in.
0: Was.
1: Yep, my and wife then, is sucked in.
0: And then week two, nope, sorry. That was a one-week trial.
1: My wife doesn't, she doesn't want to buy anything. And she said to me, I think we have to buy that. I want to see that, you know, that series. It looked really good. So.
0: It's really good. I would say that is worth your money.
1: Right.
0: That is worth the investment. And then you got Ted Lasso. You've got, there's a bunch of series on there.
1: What's the one with that Kaczynski guy? He plays that, you know what I'm talking, the guy from The Office.
0: Oh, that's on HBO Max.
1: Oh, is that on HBO Max or Amazon Prime or something like that?
0: Well, you're thinking of Rooster.
1: No, I'm not thinking of Rooster. The guy from The Office, the young guy, the young good-looking guy. He was going
0: Kaczynski?
1: Out with that. Yeah.
0: He's married to Emily Blunt.
1: Yeah, and he's in a series.
0: He's on Jack Ryan. That's that's
1: Jack
0: Amazon.
1: Ryan. Yeah,
0: that's
1: there
0: Amazon.
1: You go. Yeah, there you go. That's
0: Amazon.
1: A good one.
0: You already have that.
1: Yeah, I already have
0: and there's
1: that
0: another movie or whatever coming out here soon.
1: Yeah.
0: There you go. Way to promote your guy. No, because Steve Carell from The Office just was in a show called Rooster.
1: Okay, I didn't know
0: that. That is on HBO Max along with Gene Smart and Hacks.
1: See, so many different things, man. Just so many different streaming.
0: I just turned you on to at least five or six really good shows like that.
1: Yeah.
0: You're welcome, America. You too. Get that check in the mail, Arnie Spanier. At Stick and Genius One, I need some of that $9 million you said you could slough off with no problem. At Swollen Dome, where you find me. Coming up next, let's talk about the Western Conference Finals. We got three games remaining. Who's going to go on to face your Knicks? We'll talk about it next year on Vox.
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29: Becoming part of the 27 as we go into today on Tuesday. It'll be hot and breezy, a high around 90 south winds at 20 miles per hour. And the 8 on Wednesday will be
30: sunny with a couple of days to pop up the
29: long possible
30: seconds
29: at 20 miles per hour. We stay in the mid-80s for Thursday and Friday. Both days featuring a hundred times of sun and clouds. From the Storm Center in Kelloland, I'm meteorologist Adam Rowe.
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4: 05,
5: right.
4: Wild card, 06, wild card, 07, Super Bowl, 08, divisional round, 11, Super Bowl, 2016, wild card.
6: So round. Six times for Eli, just two of them are memorable.
7: If he was going to win one game, he was going to win them all.
6: Yes.
7: But he wasn't going to win one very often.
6: But that changes the discussion if he made it to the playoffs six times. What was his career record as a starter? Do we have that?
4: 8-4 in the playoffs.
7: We're really doing work for Chris here.
6: No, for the guy whose show he was listening to in the morning. Yes, Dan.
7: I was going to say he's the Marlins. He's the Marlins of the NFL, right? When they go to the playoffs, he has great success. And the Marlins as a franchise do not deserve to be in the Hall of Fame.
6: Dan, you know what? Thank you. Somehow I got confused, Eli Manning and the Florida Marlins. Because when the Marlins got there, they won the World Series. Yeah. They've only been there twice. 97-03, they won the World Series. Eli made it six times.
8: Those Hall of Fame numbers not looking so good, are they?
4: Stu, I think the better point when it comes...
6: I'm choked up!
4: I think the better point when it comes to Eli Manning is if he had the same exact career... The Giants had Phil Simms. The Giants have that historic quarterback. If Eli Manning had the same exact career but was on the Jets and brought the Jets two Super Bowls, he's a first ballot.
8: Shrine him now.
4: He's walking into the Hall of Fame.
6: I would say if he just made the playoffs six times, the Hall of Fame.
7: It's a lot of ifs. If Tom Brady didn't exist, he's definitely not a Hall of Famer because it's not that impressive that he beat Tom Brady.
6: Yes, I am.
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10: 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The Odd Couple with Rob Parker and Kelvin Washington. 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

0: 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Jason Smith Show with me, Mike Harmon. No Jason Smith tonight, off celebrating the Knicks win. No doubt he'll make you listen to everything he did today to celebrate when he rejoins us tomorrow. And instead, you hear the laugh. It's our guy, Arnie Spanier. Stickin' Genius Ones, where you find him in the Twitterverse. If you missed any of today's show, catch the podcast. Search Jason Smith, Mike Harmon, wherever you get your podcast, right after Brandon and Alex will get that up. It'll get posted. Be sure to follow it, rate it, give it 5 stars, provide a review. Tell us how pretty we are, that you like my Hamburglar shirt, whatever. And then send it to friends and
1: you had on backwards. What are you doing, man? What's wrong with you?
0: I'm not a quarterback. It's okay.
1: No, you're a talk show host.
0: Yeah. What does that mean?
1: You come on. You know, look the part. You know what I'm saying? You're on TV, you're on YouTube. Let's get the hat straight out. Come on now.
0: Tell you what, starting Monday when I get back from Boise, Idaho, I'll suit up just for you. I'll start wearing smoking jackets every Monday. All right, search Jason Smith, Mike Harmon, wherever you get your podcast, follow the feed. You'll find today's show and a best of version posted right after we get off the air. Brandon doing a great job. A couple of videos up and going. 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Retweeted them as we get them out. Hot takes based on the story of the day, the 37-point shellacking put on the Cavaliers to send them into the good night by your New York Knicks. Now, we still have another series hanging in the balance. Injuries on both sides have kind of marred what we thought would be the great heavyweight fight of, you know, mano-a-mano and back and forth. No, you got some blowouts. You got some bad basketball mixed therein, but a lot of injuries still. But we get a 2-2 series tie. Wembanyama with two monster games. Shai Gilgeous-Alexander finding his way. I mean, the Lakers, for all their faults, they at least gave a little bit of a blueprint of, hey, these guys aren't going to hit every shot every time down the road. And then in game four, Alex Caruso neutralized. Who would have thought those words would be slipping out of your mouth?
1: He was shooting well. Yeah, he was shooting
0: right?
1: well.
0: So Jalen Williams still out, and Mitchell's going to miss the game as well. So you're talking about being compromised in terms of your rotations. But the guy that I focus squarely on is Chet Holmgren. We talked about it a little bit earlier in the show, Arnie. It's a lot about him. Shai Gilgeous-Alexander pressed directly by an interviewer in the post game after game four. It's like, how do you get him involved? How do you get him going? And he struggled to find some words in response to that, because when we talk about getting into the low post, when he decides to operate down there, there's no getting around Victor Wembanyama.
1: No. There's not. He looks like a human wind puppet, Holmgren, out there. My
0: Ooh,
1: goodness.
0: The wind sock. What is it? The wacky waving? What was that from Family Guy?
1: Look,
0: it's wacky waving inflatable tube guy.
1: Yes, he's a good player, but he's in over his head. But a lot of people are in over his head. He's not scoring a lot of points. I think he only had 10 points. There was a lot of talk because Holmgren's having such a bad series that Oklahoma City's going to have to make a move and do something in the offseason to obviously solidify that team, whether they move up in draft and get Boozer or not. But yeah, Holmgren, that's why they had to put Hartenstein on Wemby, who's done a pretty good job, but he's not playing a lot of minutes, like only 20. They may have to keep him out there a little bit longer and see what he does. But yeah, he has to score some more points, though, and we'll see what Holmgren does. But they need his offense, and he also has to hit his three-pointers. He's not a bad three-point shooter.
0: Yeah, you look at him, 33% from three for this series, averaging just 11.3 points per game. Just 6 rebounds per game. And that's the thing. He gets bullied in the low post. Hartenstein, a guy they're going to have to make a decision of whether you bring him back. But, you know, looking ahead.
1: He just signed. Yeah, he just signed. Yeah.
0: But, I mean, just looking ahead when you're looking at the overall side of things for the Thunder, the Chet Holmgren versus Victor Wembanyama thing is very real right now.
1: Right?
0: Because you're looking at a scenario where this is the team you're going to have to battle each and every year. And if you're at a decided disadvantage, you're in trouble. He is currently, Hartenstein, that is, next year there's a club option at $28.5 million.
1: Oh, they're going to pick him up.
0: And then it's an unrestricted free agent thereafter. So curious to see what they do with numbers and extending or changing the terms there. But, you know, trying to give it the full breadth as we go forward, because this is a long chess match in terms of the Western Conference for years to come. But best of three, and we joke about it, leaving no pop culture reference and stone unturned. You know, Jason had a big take the other night saying he needs to be Hulk Wemby instead of Bruce Banner, which I thought was pretty good.
1: You can't
0: be smart and, you know, the chess playing guy and all that. It's all fine and good, but I need you to be assertive on the offensive end. And I've said it all along. I love watching the guy play. I love that you can do the mismatch and the chaos. Go back to Porzingis when he was at his brilliance early on, and we have the songs about him and everything. He's a big man stepping out and taking threes. Giannis, as he started to become a little more opportunist and proficient at shooting a little bit from distance and so on, that – for Wemby, sometimes he gets a little too comfortable out there for my pace.
1: Oh,
0: right. And so, like game one, when he became mad Wemby and started driving the ball up himself and going to the racks, like, I need that guy.
1: I didn't know. I mean, his handles for a guy that tall on handling the ball is absolutely unreal. I think it's fantastic, especially his outside shot. I don't mind him shooting the three-pointer. I know he has to get in underneath, but he's not a bad three-point shooter. You know, I brought this up when we were talking about the show today. There's a chance with all the social media and, you know, how things can go over all over the world that Wemby could be more popular, not better, but more popular than Michael Jordan when it comes to pushing job. First of all, he is global. He's not an American. Where was he born? In France. So there's a global expectation, a global real thing about him. And you know, like I said, with all the news outlets and different ways to get seen with, you know, just all kinds of apps and Twitter and Facebook and all that, he could become bigger than Michael Jordan was at this point, you know?
0: Okay, I'm going to tell you a couple of reasons why that doesn't work.
1: Why?
0: Number one, he's a guy that is a proficient reader. They've got a thing in the San Antonio libraries, read like Wemby of all his fantasy and sci-fi books and stuff. We don't read in this country. And second, he likes to play chess in his free time.
1: Oh,
0: often going over
1: that,
0: to Bryant Park and other places.
1: Bobby just Fisher,
0: to pick
1: a, you know?
0: No, but when he's in New York, he literally goes down to Bryant Park and goes and plays chess. Like, there's plenty of videos. And that, and he collects Star Wars cards. But the point is, those are two things that are always going to be ostracized. The other thing is, you know, Michael Jordan, for as brilliant as he was, and look, I don't know what it's like to be whatever his true height was, right? Somewhere between 6'4", 6'6", depending on when they were putting it on the back of his basketball card. But I think he was still on the grand scale relatable, right? Because he was moving among the trees of Elijah Wan and Malone.
1: And you're saying Wemby's not relatable.
0: He's not relatable that way. Like, he's just this other.
1: But when I say more well known, just because his name could spread faster through other countries than Michael Jordan's could have, because there was no internet back then, you know?
0: No, I mean, there's certainly some of that to be said, and be curious, you know, how much he leans into it. And that's the other part, right? In today's day and age, you can have that, but you need to lean into it. I don't know. He seems too thoughtful
1: too
0: and contemplative for that. To really buy into that and sell. Does that make sense?
1: It does. No, I understand
0: you
1: that.
0: You know, like, Michael, like even you see some of his post-game commentary, people like, why's he got to try to be so smart? I'm like, that's just who the guy is, man. It's like, look, I'm a dullard. And everything's relative on the grand scale, right? I was once married to a chemical engineer rocket scientist. So on a grand scale, I'm a dullard. But it's the idea of, you know, there's times I'll finish a point and Jason will look at me and goes, that was really well done. It's like, I don't think anybody understood the last half of it. Or when I used to do fantasy columns while I was getting my MBA, some of the terminology would get a little bit out there. And
1: well, dumb it down for us a little bit.
0: I would get it returned by my editor going, yeah, no, this does not play.
1: Yeah, dumb it down a little
0: so,
1: bit.
0: So, all right, just use the base words. Wembanyama's what? In a $750 million deal with Nike?
1: He's going to be our first billion-dollar
0: player. There's no question about it. Yeah, that's it. That is the inevitability.
1: I'm thinking.
0: If he's healthy and it runs, are they winning 2 out of 3 against the Thunder?
1: You know, the way they play, what are they? They were 5-1 at one point against them.
0: Yeah, 5-1 in the regular season. Regular season. Now we're looking at 2-2. Yep.
1: They played them so tough, and now what, 7-3 overall. There's nobody that plays Oklahoma City better than San Antonio. With that being said, and with the injuries to Oklahoma City now, and it certainly seems like it's worse than it was at the beginning of this series, I think I'm going to pick San Antonio to take 2 of the next 3. I don't know if this goes in 6 or 7, but obviously if they have to win one in OKC, we'll see how that plays out. But I'm going to go with San Antonio.
0: Thunder still favored at -260, Spurs +210. Best of 3, and I think really all you were doing was throwing shots across the bow at your guy, Chris Plank. He's already spanned. You're in for Jason Smith. I'm Mike Harmon. Thanks for being with us here on Fox Sports Radio. Time to go out to the news desk for the final time tonight with a man among all others, the legend. That is Steve DeSager. Steve, I have to start with one question. It was a little bit controversial behind the scenes.
2: Yes.
0: Well done steak at a steakhouse. I would fire you.
2: It's got to be red, rare.
0: Oh, I mean, just getting it well done. I mean, why
1: get out of here? I love it well done. And when I went to that steak place, I asked him for A1 sauce, but they didn't.
2: I thought you were going to say ketchup. I honestly
1: A1 sauce. But they brought steak sauce for me. They didn't have A1, so.
2: And extra napkins. In the NBA's West Final on Tuesday, it'll be San Antonio at Oklahoma City, tied at 2.

0: have already won the Coaches Association vote. The Knicks have won 11 straight. Their last loss was about a month ago at Atlanta. The playoff record, Golden State's 15 straight wins in 2017. But the Knicks franchise had only swept a best-of-seven series once in the last 55 years. Until this month, when they've now swept two opponents consecutively to make the NBA Finals for the first time since 1999. It'll start June 3rd on the road for the Knicks. They went 53-29 in the regular season. They completed a four-game sweep, winning the East Finals at Cleveland tonight, 130-93. Karl Anthony Towns, 19 points, 14 rebounds. The Knicks in the first half had a 20-0 run. New York led by 45 in the fourth quarter.
1: Woo!
0: Donovan Mitchell scored 31 points in defeat. The Cavs had 22 more turnovers. James Harden finished with 12 points. From three-point range, he was 0 of 6. He had 2 assists, 5 turnovers. So the Knicks continue to blow people out. In fact, their point differential this postseason, they enter the NBA Finals a plus 271 over their opponents. That is the highest point differential by any team in a single postseason before playing in the Finals. Overall, for an entire playoffs, including finals, Golden State 2017 has the record currently at plus 230.
1: We would crush them.
0: Sure you would.
1: Crush them.
0: Can I remind you that this was one of the rare conference finals without a one seed or a two seed, and no NBA team since 1990 until the Knicks now, seeded third or lower, still had home court advantage each of the first three rounds. They are going to get a better opponent in the finals. The bad news for whoever the opponent is, the Knicks aren't just winning, they're slaughtering the opponents. It's really impressive to see. And with Mike Brown as a first-year head coach there, the guy who ended Sacramento's record 16-year playoff drought, he has now coached the Knicks to their first NBA Finals in over 25 years, trying to win them a title for the first time in over 50 years. Wow. In the WNBA, Portland a winner at New York, 81-74. The Liberty's Sabrina Ionescu did not play. In her season debut Sunday, she had 11 points. Golden State ripped Connecticut, 97-70. The Connecticut Sun, 1-7, and they cannot move to Houston too soon. In the NHL playoffs, Carolina leads the East Finals 2-1 after another overtime win, this time at Montreal, 3-2. Canes outshot them tonight, 38-13. In fact, in overtime this postseason, the Hurricanes are 5-0 now, with all five wins coming by the same 3-2 score. So yes, they're the first team in NHL playoff history to win five straight overtime games in a single postseason by the same score. Iga Swiatek won her first-round match at the French Open. The World Cup roster for U.S. men's soccer will be revealed on Tuesday. Reportedly, Gio Reyna is on it. Diego Luna is not. To Major League Baseball, the Dodgers, with four runs in the seventh, beat Colorado 5-3. Wins on the road for Seattle and Miami. And for Houston, which pitched a combined no-hitter in a 9-0 win at Texas. The Phillies only had three hits, but two of them were homers, and they won 3-0 at San Diego. Kyle Schwarber with his 21st. The White Sox won at home 3-1 against Minnesota as Munetaka Murakami hit his 18th home run of the season. Yankees with two in the ninth, won 4-3 at Kansas City. Baltimore in 13 innings, down Tampa Bay 9-7. The Rays committed four errors. Pittsburgh sent the Cubs to a ninth straight loss, 2-1. And it was Milwaukee 5-1 over St. Louis. Jacob Mizorowski with 12 strikeouts in his seven innings. He had nine pitches of 103 miles an hour today.
1: Insane, I saw that.
0: Lowered his ERA to 1.83 on the season. So in his last six starts, Mizorowski has still not allowed an extra base hit. While striking out 58 batters. First pitcher ever.
1: His arm's going to be like a noodle.
0: I wonder if it's going to fall off before October at this point.
1: Yeah, exactly.
0: First pitcher since at least 1900 with this many strikeouts and not a single extra base hit allowed in any six-game span. Back to you.
2: He's a wizard. Thanks, Steve. Mm-hmm. Too bad he's in Milwaukee. Just saying, not everybody's paying attention to Milwaukee Brewers baseball.
0: Maybe LCS last year.
2: Folks don't remember that. Thanks, Steve. We'll see you again tomorrow where you'll have more Knicks talk. Thanks to Brandon and Alex. Mike Arman alongside Arnie Spanier. As we wrap up, we've got Travis Kelce. A quick nod back to Steve gave us something on the U.S. men's national team. Want to know if this was cool by how they announced some of the things to the also-rans. And we got another Wings story. Guai.

0: because it wouldn't be another day at Fox Sports Radio without another Wings story. We'll do that next on Fox.
1: Your NBA Finals are almost set.
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1: 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Yeah. 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Your NBA Finals news on Fox Sports Radio.
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8: Where are you at on Giants second-year quarterback Jackson Dart getting political with President Trump over the weekend? So I've got my views on this. I got Jordan, Syllabus, and IHOP. And we will combine all of these things together just so we have a fighting chance. So first of all, if you're completely honest, not that we always are, but if you're completely honest, politics, I've learned this as I've gone through life, it is the sport for older people. I've had a number of people tell me over the years, you know, I like sports, I love sports growing up, and I got to a certain age and then I just moved over, I got whiplash, and I moved over into politics. I feel like politics for older people, middle-aged to older people, is it's their sports. My experience around professional athletes, most of them don't give a crap about politics. They just don't. Right? Even in these polarizing times we're in, they just don't care about it. They're into playing their sport, video games, and the ladies, and possibly some other things as well. But that's most of it. So Jackson Dart is, I believe he's 23. He's got 12 more years before he's eligible to be, like, president, right? The whole thing. When you're an NFL quarterback entering the political arena, you are literally playing with live hand grenades. You just are. And in modern sports, we believe, and I've been consistent, whether we were talking about Colin Kaepernick back in the day or LeBron James out doing a stump speech for whoever, you know, his preferred candidate is. We believe that...
1: To get the rest of what Big Ben said, podcast it by searching The Ben Maller Show. 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
8: Reports over the weekend said the Cardinals and quarterback Jacoby Brissett are, quote, significantly far apart on a rework dealio for the 2026 season. How do you see this impasse between Jacoby Brissett and the Cardinals working out? So let's be real here. Brissett, he wants starter money. And the way I look at him, He's lucky if the Cardinals give him the team Wi-Fi password. That'd be like, okay, you get the Wi-Fi. We're not going to give you a new contract, but we'll give you the Wi-Fi. 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He's 33 years old, and he's negotiating like he's some kind of victim. He's a victim, really, of his own stat line, if anything. And only in the modern NFL does a quarterback with a resume as poor as Jacoby Brissett demand a raise with a straight face.
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0: Hey, Arnie, it's tradition. 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
1: Yes.
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0: Jason Smith Show with me, Mike Harmon, Arnie Spanier in for Jason. Got a couple minutes left, so we got a couple of quick stories to get to as we roll through. You said you wanted to talk and clown Travis Kelce.
1: No, just when he was chugging that beer, I'm like, first of all, who chugs a beer by not putting the beer to your lips? Dude, you got to spill some of it on yourself and then kind of throw a little bit on your girlfriend, which is Taylor Swift out there. And three, what was it, like a 2-ounce beer? It looked so small in his hand. Is that his beer company? It didn't look like any beer I've ever seen.
0: Well, you know, they got that 999 challenge that they do in baseball. But
1: right,
0: you know what
1: they do?
0: They give you 1 9-ounce beer and a bunch of mini cups.
1: Oh, stop it.
0: Yeah, go look it up.
1: No,
0: we did a deep dive on
1: beers?
0: That.
1: Oh, get out
0: now,
1: of here.
0: Now, if you do it for real, you're doing 9 full beers. And
1: right,
0: hot
1: right,
0: dogs.
1: Right.
0: And then, no. There they give you, in most of these places, they're giving you a box that has 9 mini hot dogs and a mini beer.
1: And who chugs a beer like that without putting the can to your lips?
0: Well, if you can, it's
1: no,
0: artful.
1: Come
0: if you can get that flow, you look like a damn fountain.
1: Come on, and you got to spill some on yourself too, don't you?
0: I did appreciate at halftime today, people were wondering if the Cavaliers would put up a Taylor came to our game banner as they get eliminated and swept by the Knicks in 4. So we got that done. Steve brought up the fact that we'll get an official roster for the men's national team on Tuesday. Very exciting. You know, 29 players got the Dear John letter via email that they did not make the team.
1: Oh, wow.
0: According to The Athletic. So you got that going for you. So how would you feel about that? Busting my ass trying to make a national team. I don't even get a call from an assistant or a trainer.
1: To whom it may concern.
0: Or a just a quick recording from the head coach.
1: Yes.
0: I have no idea. And then the Knicks, this is the last one because we had a wing theft a week ago that remains a top priority here at Fox Sports Radio. The Knicks players got to the podium. And Josh Hart, he's got his glass of wine, talking to a reporter, quote, "You're supposed to be asking questions and you went and got chicken wings." Hey, man, you don't know if you're going to go back to the trough if anything in that media center is still going to be waiting for you.
1: Did you ever find out who took Jason Smith's chicken wings?
0: No, it's still a battle. I know. Did this come up on your show yesterday?
1: No, I heard somebody, I heard you guys talking about it. And I'm now like, all right, who took his chicken wings? And nobody wants to fess up. Do you have a clue, an idea who took the chicken?
0: Oh, I'd almost bet.
1: Oh, there you go.
0: Look at this. Someone wrote us 21 minutes ago at Fox Sports Radio, at Swollen Dome, at Stinkin' Genius One. All these Spanier clones taking over the streets of New York in their Knicks gear, creating havoc. There's a guy running around with a traffic cone. It's next level stuff.
1: Oh, I love him. I love those
0: lining
1: guys.
0: The streets of New York. The taxi cabs are salty as hell as they try to get up and down the streets.
1: How much fun it must be now.
0: But you know what? As DeSager left, he was very, he just said, you were really well behaved. So I don't know if he wanted me to congratulate you or
1: take that back. Take that back. Well behaved.
0: A lot of well thought out, cogent arguments. I don't know.
1: It's just sinking in right now. We'll have fun with it over the next week or so.
0: That's
1: sure.
0: All right. I'm sure we'll hear from you in the Twitterverse as we go forward. Thanks for stopping by
1: Thank you for having me, my friend.
0: Always
1: yes.
0: A pleasure. Hey, Ben Maller's coming up next. Thanks, Brandon. Thanks, Mike. Thanks, Alex. You guys are the best. 1-0 today.
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21: The Knicks are going to the NBA Finals for the first time since 1999. New York completed a four-game sweep at Cleveland, 130-93. Karl Anthony Towns with 19 points, 14 rebounds. MVP of the East Finals series was Jalen Brunson. In the NHL, Carolina won in overtime 3-2 again against Montreal, this time on the road. In the East Final, it's 2-1 Hurricanes. Canes Monday night outshot them 38-13. To baseball, the Dodgers with four runs in the seventh beat Colorado 5-3. Philadelphia shut out the Padres 3-0 despite just three hits, two of them were homers, including Kyle Schwarber's 21st of the year. Houston pitched a combined no-hitter, winning 9-0 at Texas. Starter Tatsuya Imai threw the first six innings, 97 pitches, four walks, and the Yankees with a two-run single in the ninth won at Kansas City 4-3. I'm Steve DeSager.
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0: A cavalier attitude, if you will. Welcome in the beginning of another night of the Ben Maller Show. We are in the air everywhere. You there and me here as we are wrapped in happiness coast to coast, border to border, and beyond on the vast and lavishly powerful microphones of FSR emanating live.
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0: From the groove as we are moving and grooving. 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And with that, we begin anew our lead this hour from the mistake by the lake. Yes, the ironic nickname of years gone by. Back again, we go to Cleveland, and oh, what an epic playoff run it was. Unless it wasn't. And our lead from Game 4, the Eastern Finals, Jalen Brunson and the Knickerbockers going for the old sweeperoo in the Madison Square Garden of Ohio, or so it seemed, against Spida Mitchell and the Cadavers. And they lived up to their nickname, the Cadavers, in a large way. If you were not watching, perhaps not, you missed nothing. Absolutely nothing. Don't worry, we watched so you would not have to. It's our good mitts for the day. A balanced attack by the Knickerbockers. Karl Anthony Towns, kitty cat. Karl Anthony Towns had 19 points, 14 rebounds. OG Anunoby with 17 points. And the Knickerbockers, they actually didn't just beat Cleveland. They spit roasted the Cavaliers by 37 points. 37-point win by the Knicks. They complete the four-game sweeperoo. As Cleveland is out, the Knickerbockers have advanced to the NBA Finals for the first time since 1999. That was before social media, before Gmail, before pretty much everything. The last time the Knicks made
2: the NBA Finals. Now, the better story is in the losing locker room, as we all say, la la la la, la la la, hey, hey, goodbye to the Cavaliers. They're out. So James Harden, my favorite punching bag on the Cleveland basketball team, James Harden at it again. And another sinker, by all accounts, by any measurement, James Harden was bad. Bad, bad, bad, bad, bad. And Cleveland losing by 37 points. And Harden was asked post-game to self-assess his playoff run, and he did the thing you can't do at the time you can't do it. Let's go to the audio tape.
3: I think I did pretty good, you know. Like, I don't grade myself off shot making. You know, I think coming here was just a piece to fulfill whatever needs to be fulfilled. And, you know, defensively being extremely solid, offensively, you know, getting guys shots and fitting into a system that was already in place.
2: Yeah. So the key part of that is the beginning. James Harden, now, there was this weird thing that he did where he went, right in the middle of it. But he said, hey, I think I did pretty good. Can we play that part again? Just that part? Let's see if we have that. Just beginning part here.
3: I think I did pretty good.
2: What does that mean? Is that a snake?
4: That's a
2: It's like a king cobra. James Harden. Play it again. King cobra. James Harden.
3: I think I did.
2: What is that? Who does that? He did it. What is that? I don't even know what that is. He's trying to get a kitty cat. Seriously, have you ever done that in your life? I've never done that. What is that? I don't play it again. What is that? I don't know what that is. What is this? I think I did. What? What?
3: I think I did.
2: Is that the sign? I'm lying. All right. So this is a good jumping off point. Let us discuss the question. How do you react to James Harden, as you heard there, rubber stamping his playoff performance for the Cavaliers? So I've got birthday confetti, French Foreign Legion, and water supply. And we will combine all of these things together. And you and I are going to go spot on the mark is what we're going to do. So A, you talk about being a few whiskers short of where you need to be. The lack of awareness, the word obtuse, comes to mind when you talk about James Harden. Now, I know the moment when things went sideways for Cleveland. And that moment was 110 days prior to getting swept out of the Eastern Conference Finals. That was February 4th. And that is when the Cleveland basketball team made the splash move. Or so they thought the splash move. They went out and got the aforementioned James Harden from the People's Team, the Clippers. That was supposed to be a splash. Unfortunately, it was a puddle. Not a big wave, not some kind of typhoon. It was a puddle. James Harden, the puddle. And he certainly set the tone. I'll give Harden credit. He wasn't in Ohio very long, but he set the tone. And when he says, I think I did pretty good, when he says that, under his leadership, his tutelage, the James Harden experience, they played Cleveland like they had been harpooned with a special tranquilizer gun. And the entire team there, you talk about things that go bumpity-bump in the night for the cadavers here. We're talking bedwetting, teeth grinding, night terrors, and more. All of that taking place. Adding James Harden to win a championship is like saying, hey, I need a locksmith. You call the locksmith, and the locksmith shows up and locks himself out of his own van. Well, that's no good. Or a better analogy would be, like, hey, listen, why don't we go skydiving? And, hey, my kid made a parachute made out of birthday confetti. Well, that's likely not going to get you safely to the ground, the birthday confetti parachute. But the kid made it, and I don't want to let the kid down, so let's jump out of the plane. Why not? Who says no? What the hell? So James Harden, who, yet again, he's got this great, he's like a chameleon, James Harden, because from afar, he looks like a star. From afar, he looks like a star, James Harden. And then he evaporates when you get close to him, or he gets close to your team. He evaporates at the worst possible time. So this disaster is also on Spida Mitchell, who advocated publicly to get the beard at age 36 to come in. And then the GM, Kobe Altman, I believe is the guy's name, who runs basketball ops, who signed off on the deal for the Cleveland basketball team. They fell face first right into the booby trap. And it's the trust me trap. Trust me, bro. It's the trust me trap. Don't fall for the trust me trap. Trust me, bro. That's what happened here. Cleveland fell for the oldest lie in pro bouncy ball. That this time it'll be different with James Harden. It's going to be different. Every franchise has thought, everyone, that they are the exception to the rule when it comes to James Harden. And yet again, this just into the Fox Sports Radio newsroom, none of them ever are the exception. None of them. None of them. It's why. What a great hustle. Seriously, I am jealous that James Harden's been able to pull this off. It's wild. Everywhere he's gone, he's 36. He's old by sports terms, and he's still getting these opportunities. It is absolutely crazy. The Cavs did not miscalculate. They did not miscalculate the talent. They miscalculated human nature. It's a bad job by them. Harden evaporates every single time. You're lucky if you can get one or two good games out of him in a playoff series, a couple of average games, and then he will absolutely kill you in several games. That's how that works there. And he's exactly who he is every April and May. And Cleveland paid the ultimate price. They ignored the warning signs. They just, that's it. We ignore it. Now, page two here. So keeping the theme going, as much as I love James Harden, I must spend some time with my machete going after the coach, Kenny Atkinson, who was asked postgame if the 2026 season was a success. And, well, rather than me give you the quote, here's the Cavs coach asked to break down the Cavs' progress this season. Take a listen.
5: I'll turn it positive, though. We took a step. We took a step. You know, this is kind of how this works. You have to keep climbing. We are going in, you know, obviously a positive direction. You know, fell short. You know, there's no bigger motivator, right, to get to the next level. You know, I think of this all season and development and how we got to, the sacrifice we're going to need to, you know, make to get to the next level. But I'm proud of this group in terms of how they fought through adversity. You know, won two game sevens. We took a step. I think we took a step mentally, from a mental toughness point of view. I'm going to kind of lean on that. And again, we all know there's another, you know, none of two steps really you got to take if you know, that's the ultimate goal.
2: Did I watch a different series? Like, I think I might have watched something else. Like, I didn't watch what he's talking about. Like, I don't, am I losing my mind here? Seriously, I sat on my fat ass watching every one of these stupid games, and that's the conclusion the head coach of an NBA team comes to? That series? Like, I'm 180 degrees the other way. So the question, as you just heard, Coach Kenny Atkinson said the Cavs took a step forward in this postseason. Is that how it looks from the catbird seat? Yeah. Even blind Scott can see. And Inca Terror and Swamp Billy, all my blind guys. And we get a lot. Stevie Meatballs, we lead the blind world, and they can all see this. I'm giving this a massive shoulder shrug is what I'm doing here. Just insane. If this is what the Cavs look like taking a step forward, can you imagine if they were doing the moonwalk? What would that look like? Holy crap. Like, this was not a step forward. This was the Cavaliers tripping over their own shoelaces, face planting into a sandbox, and then getting up and telling everyone, boy, that sand tasted really good. Man, that was the most delicious sand we've ever had. What is that? They essentially got, after they blew the lead in game one, they got into the fetal position. They started sucking their thumb collectively and holding their blankie. That's what the Cavs did. And this is progress? My fat ass. That's not progress. They basically joined the French Foreign Legion. They enlisted, they saluted, and they surrendered. That's what they did. And whatever goodwill they gained in the playoffs earlier, to me, it all went out the door in the Eastern Conference Finals here. Like Monopoly, they competed for 40 minutes. You know, there's 40 spaces on a standard Monopoly board. And the team from Cleveland competed for 40 minutes. That's it. And how did I come to that conclusion? So they were up 22 points in game one. So they had a 22-point lead in game one, about 8 minutes to go in the game. They then, at that point, underwent a metamorphosis. They turned into a clearance rack inflatable tube men. You know those tube men outside stores to try to get you to come in and spend your money and all that stuff? Yeah. They got outscored. I did the Mahler math on this. From the 8 minute to go mark, a little less than that, 8 minutes or so to go in game one to the end of the series, the New York basketball team quit. They gave up. Or the Cleveland basketball team gave up against the New York basketball team is what I'm trying to say. They were outscored, the Cadavers, by 99 points. 99. The 99! Outscored by 99 points from being up 22. They lost that game, outscored 44-11 in game one the rest of the way. But overall, from that point forward, outscored by 99 points. And the signature moment, James Harden falling into quicksand, Kenny Atkinson, the aforementioned Kenny Atkinson, who is so indoctrinated into the cult of the nerds that he actually said after game three, analytically, we have won 2 out of 3 in the expected score analytic. Would have fired his ass after that game. I would. It's a rinky-dink franchise of the Cavaliers. I would have fired the coach. You talk about this. I was having a conversation with somebody in the hallway. It might have been Harmon. And we were talking about how, like, when you bring in these analytic people, the nerds from Ivy League schools, and you mix them with meatheads coaches like Kenny Atkinson, who are really that bright, they just take all of the bullcrap from the nerds and they just repeat it. It's the dogma of the world. It's like, well, the nerds say an expected score, so let me just repeat that. The only analytic that matters, dummy, is the scoreboard, moron. All this other crap is just filler. It's just bullcrap. Anyway, so there you go. Bozo the Clown would like his red foam nose back and his oversized shoes. Kenny, can you make sure to get those back? Thank you, Kenny Atkinson there. Bragging about expected score. And saying that you accomplished something after you got swept and your team gave up, that is the nerdiest losing flex in NBA history, at least recent NBA history. Now, last word. So there was a lot of celebrity influence in Cleveland. Of course, none of them from Cleveland. They all had to be brought in from other places, and almost all of them came in from the New York tri-state area. I bring this up because they had the brigade of fanboys. How about Spike Lee? 69 years old. He's the king fanboy. He had his knee pads on for the Knicks. He was ready to go. In one orange, one blue. Good old Spike Lee at age 69. Right there at the Rocket Arena in Cleveland. It was not smooth sailing. Knicks superfan Fat Joe. Fat Joe, the rapper. He's old. Used to be big back in the day. So Fat Joe said the Cavaliers took the tickets away he had purchased to sit courtside for game four. Say what? Fat Joe appeared on something called NBA Today. I don't know what that is. In Cleveland, he said that unprompted, he was not asked about this, he said that the Cavalier ticket department took away his tickets because they didn't want Knickerbocker fans sitting that close. Now, people saw a bunch of celebrities. I saw celebrities on TV, so we thought, wow, that's bull crap. Well, the Cavaliers confirmed it's true. Fat Joe was not lying. Fat Joe was telling the truth. The Cadavers confirmed they absolutely catapulted Fat Joe from his courtside seat. Cleveland said that playoff courtside seating is governed by a specific agreement that prohibits the resale or transfer of tickets in the front rows without approval. So get your fat ass out of here, Fat Joe, said the Cavaliers. All right, so the question. What do you think of the Cavs giving the old boot to Fat Joe? And he was not alone. There were some other celebrities that also got the boot, the New York celebrities from courtside. So this is the most small market, okay, most small market, small-minded, small energy move that you can possibly do. And this happens in rinky-dink towns. This is what they do. And so Cleveland's just proving yet again that they're not really a big league town when they do things like this. It's embarrassing. I got friends who are in Cleveland. I feel bad for my friends in Cleveland. What are you doing? The Cavaliers were so utterly terrified by some C-list celebrities. They're all a bunch of old dudes who are Knicks celebrity fans, mostly. And so the Cavs are like, well, we're going to run a gated community in the first couple rows. We're going to run a gated community courtside. Okay, that makes sense. Said nobody. You're scared of Fat Joe wearing a Knicks shirt? Really? That's what you're afraid of? Now, while technically this crap is allowed, I can't sit here and say that Mr. Dolan, who owns the Knicks, doesn't do the same bull crap. That's that aside, all right, it's emasculating. It is absolutely emasculating. You know you are rattled when your defensive game plan is to ban New York celebrities. That is the move here. And Cleveland, where the playoff strategy is no visiting fans and you have to wear the damn shirt. You know, they have a rule. At the playoff games, you have that's your uniform. Those stupid shirts they give out, you have to wear the shirts. That's another sign. All right? And it's like all this stuff written by a hall monitor. Who wants that? They have like an HOA for the Cavs? Everyone hates HOAs. Imagine being so insecure that you are policing T-shirts and VIPs. That's your move as a professional basketball franchise. I would check the water supply because I'm pretty sure that Cleveland, because of this move, the basketball team anyway, that is a jerk water town. It's a jerk water move by the Cavaliers there. Very backwoodsy, boondocky, all of that stuff. And like, tell me you're a podunk town without telling me you're a podunk town when you're like, oh, listen, you have to wear the shirt and any celebrity that bought the ticket, oh, you can't do that. Oh my God. Loser, loser, loser. Should have taken a page out of the Rams house mantra. Imagine if the Rams did that. They had the NFC championship game a couple years ago at home. It was essentially a 49er home game. There was a sea of red. And all my friends who are 49er fans said, there's no way the Niners can lose. It's a home game. And they lost. And the Rams went on to win the Super Bowl that year. So it doesn't matter. Right? And bumping out celebs, like when you're doing that, like, seriously, you know you're cooked at that particular point. And the only thing more embarrassing than the ticket policy is, of course, the way that James Harden played and Kenny Atkinson coached and all that. It is the Ben Maller Show. We are just beginning. You want to comment about any of that? We do the post-mortem on the Eastern Conference Finals, and it is all over now. The Knicks, 11 consecutive playoff wins, and so they're playing very well. Of course, they haven't played any real teams in a while. We'll see what happens when they play a real team in the NBA Finals. 877-99 on Fox. Biggest upset, though, clearly Jason Smith taking the Memorial Day holiday off. The biggest Nick Lapdog I know, not doing his show. Bad job by him. But we are here, not Nick Lapdogs, and we are doing the eulogy on the cadavers here. 877-99 on Fox, also on X, at Ben Maller. Straight ahead, my Spidey-like senses. You're going to love this one. Quality audio, as we are now all quoting an NFL starting quarterback. We'll get to that, and we will do it next. However, it is the A Block. What hour is it? Let's see.
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13: From the Kelloland Live Doppler Storm Center.
25: Becoming mostly sunny as we go into the day on Tuesday. It'll be hot, though, with a high around 90, south winds at 10 to 20 miles per hour. That wind will maintain its intensity and turn to the southeast on Wednesday. Mostly sunny with a couple of pop-up evening thunderstorms and a high of 88. 86 on Thursday, 83 for Friday. Both days featuring a nice mix of sun and clouds. From the Storm Center at Kelloland TV, I'm meteorologist Adam Rutt.
26: You know, I made the mistake, and I've said this before, that I became friends with Mark McGwire and Jason Giambi while they were still playing. And then, of course, you had the steroid era issues, and I had to do my job. And I think Jason Giambi was bothered by me doing my job because we were friends. And even Mark McGwire. But I, you know, you can be friends, and maybe I was too friendly with them that maybe they didn't understand why I wasn't more on their side, but I still had to do my job. And, you know, I haven't really mended fences with Jason Giambi. I haven't tried, neither has he, and maybe that's best. With Mark McGwire, we've had him on the show a couple of times, and I don't think he harbors any ill feelings, but that's the hard part. I was friends with Alex Rodriguez when he was in Seattle. And then all of a sudden, you know, he went to the Rangers, and you know, I had the interview where he was ripping on Derek Jeter and his contract, and Jeter is nowhere near the player, and A-Rod was very upset with me, even though I told him that we were doing an interview, and he told me all of this. And that never survived because I thought he wanted to fight me that day that I went. I had to go to the Rangers locker room. I had to do it. If he had a problem, I was going in. And I remember.
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0: That is a wrap on the Eastern Conference Finals. We're talking about that. It is I, Bill Miller. You're locked in on the Ben Maller Show, which can be whatever you want it to be. It can be interactive, or you can just eavesdrop in on the conversation. We've got plenty of things to talk about. We don't need to take a single call. However, it's more fun to bring new people in and chat them up. So if you want to be part of the show, if you have something to say, you think other people actually want to hear what you have to say, it's called broadcasting, not narrowcasting. 877-99-ON-FOX, 877-996-6369. Also on X, at Ben Maller.
1: Are you kidding me?
0: No, I am not. At Ben Maller. You can also say hello to Lorena, the FSR tech queen.
2: Hi, Bill.
0: Don't talk to me. And Koopaloop, a Bronco fan. That's a Bronco fan. Your comments can and will be used against you.
3: Moo.
0: In the court of sports radio. A lot of conversation about James Harden as he continues to amaze in big playoff games, and it is the most consistent thing we have in sport. There are ups and downs. There is very little that is consistent. This is rock-solid consistency from James Harden. When the game's on the line, James Harden does not perform. He has not done that at all, as the New York Knicks win by 37 in Game 4 of the Eastern Finals. The Knicks win the series 4-0. They're in the finals for the first time since 1999. 11 straight wins. All the Knick propaganda is making its way around, and all of that is great. It means nothing for the NBA Finals at all. At all. Bupkis. It's nice that you had your little streak and all that. It does not mean much if you do not get her done at the very end. So we'll see if they will get it done at the very end. And we are closing in on some more agony for our friends in Sacramento. I wonder if Stuck in Sacramento is still listening here, as the Sacramento Kings are now 2 games away. Mike Brown is in the NBA Finals, so he's in, the former Kings coach.
4: Wow.
0: And the San Antonio Spurs, one of their better players is De'Aaron Fox, who for a long time was in Sacramento. And so one of them is plausibly going to win the championship if they both play. Obviously, one of them will win the championship. And last year, you had Tyrese Halliburton, who did make the finals. And remember, the Kings were trying to decide, should we keep De'Aaron Fox or Tyrese Halliburton? And they decided, let's get rid of all of them. That seems like a good idea. What could possibly go wrong? Yes, what could possibly go wrong? I don't know. I don't know what could go wrong. Everything? Everything? Yeah. All right. It is the Ben Maller Show. Let's go to the phones. And we start out with a man cashing a golden ticket. We say hello to Dave in Houston, who's in the leadoff chair with his golden ticket. Hello, Dave.
5: I've got a golden ticket. Hello, Ben. I wanted to tell you this is my farewell call.
0: Oh, no!
5: You know, like rock and roll bands, they have farewell appearances, or like Cher.
0: Oh, okay. All right. So you'll be back tomorrow? You know, you'll be back tomorrow?
5: Of course I'll be back.
0: Okay.
5: No business, man. You know the drill.
0: Absolutely. Of course. Yes.
5: About James Harden, I remember when he played for the Rockets in a playoff game. It's the only time I actually yelled at him personally through my radio when he blew a crucial layup in a playoff game. So, yes, I remember James Harden, but I want to say this about James Harden. In one area, he is a legend and may be a record holder. In one night at a local strip club, he spent $1.2 million making it rain.
0: No, I don't. I don't believe it. You think? No, I don't believe it.
5: They actually
0: there's no way. $1.2 million. I don't.
5: They actually retired his jersey.
0: Well, I do remember that. I know they retired his jersey at one of the nudie bars in Houston. $1.2 million though. That seems. Come on.
5: That is. Yeah. A bit hard. Anyway, I got this off a smart speaker. You never know your smart speaker is, if it's going to tell you the truth, but that's impressive.
0: Well, let's go with it. As long as somebody on the internet said it through a smart speaker, it's probably true. Probably true.
5: I have a question about your history at Fox Sports Radio. You once had a producer named Miranda. Is that right?
0: Yeah, Miranda Marino with the pink headphones. She was my producer for several years.
5: I remember her on another show. It was the Andy Dean show at the time. I don't know.
0: Yeah, she went and did that. She did some like political stuff. And
5: she was single at the time, and she said, "When I date, I'm going strictly for the money." And I thought, this is correct. This is a smart girl.
0: Yeah.
5: She and Lorena may end up owning Fox Sports Radio one day.
0: Yeah, I wouldn't be surprised if that happened. Well, listen, I've told the story here, Dave, when I was starting out here in my early days in media. There was a woman who was like the locker room reporter for the Lakers, and she did stuff at Fox Sports. And, you know, whatever, she's a good-looking woman, fine. And she ended up marrying the guy from Amazon. She's like one of the richest women in the world. And just because she married a really rich guy. So.
5: Oh, you're talking about Bezos?
0: Yeah, she married Bezos.
5: Oh, my God.
0: Yeah. Yeah.
5: Yes,
0: yeah,
5: indeed.
0: She was just doing dopey interviews. How did it feel, interviews after Laker games? And then she ended up, Lauren Sanchez is her name. But,
5: her. Well, it was working for Jeff. So, what are you going to say? Now, as far as when attractive women want to, with kids, single women want to discourage certain persistent suitors, now this will work almost every time. Just have your child behave very badly in front of the guy, and he will run away and want to give himself a vasectomy with a dull butter knife.
0: He will run to the hills, yes, 100%. Yes. All right, well, very good stuff. Dave, enjoy your retirement. It's an honor to talk to you. Enjoy your retirement. Go away.
5: Thank you, Ben.
0: There's a Dave. Well, where he goes, only he knows. The great Dave there from Houston, a fan favorite. So my Spidey-like senses, we go back to the audio archive post-game. Donovan Mitchell, Spider Mitchell, giving us some great audio as he issued a statement to the Cavalier fan base. Take a listen. Here's Donovan Mitchell and his thoughts on what happened in the Eastern Finals.
1: I'm sorry for the city of Cleveland for it to be like this in a sweep. Like, that's ass. Like, you know what I'm saying? But...
0: you know, he quoted the Tennessee Titans quarterback, Cam Ward, who famously said during the

0: there. And Spider, is it true that you think the Knickerbockers are going to go on and win the championship?
1: That's ass.
0: Okay, well, that's not nice to say that. Okay. Anyway, it's the Ben Maller Show. If you'd like to play the Spider Mitchell game, you're more than welcome to do that. And we press on. Time now for the Who Am I game. There's a lot of games. We'll go to baseball for the Who Am I game. So despite a $350 million contract,
2: who?
0: I have the lowest batting average in the National League among qualified hitters. As we sit here post-holiday on this late Monday night into a Tuesday morning, and it's early Tuesday in most places, still late Monday night in the West, despite a $350 million contract, I have the lowest batting average in the National League among all qualified hitters.
2: Who?
0: Who am I? That is the question. The answer.
2: Who?
0: We'll get to it, and we will do it next. However, it is the B block, and let's see if we can find out what hour it is.
3: Number one.
0: Right. 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
8: ...out and said, hey, this is going to be the last season. And so I always felt when Aaron was in his prime, because he was such a pretty player. I mean, I always thought Elway was better than Marino, but Marino was prettier. The aesthetic, the way he let go of the ball, his release. I mean, Marino was just, like, magical to watch. Same with Aaron Rodgers. And I don't think Favre's the comp. I always thought Aaron's comp was Dan Marino. You want more titles. You want more trophies, right? Marino didn't get any. Aaron got one. But, God, they're beautiful throwers of the football. I mean, Aaron, like, throws with his feet not on the ground. It's like a magician. It's wild. But I always thought he was a little overvalued in his prime, where people were saying he's better than Brady. And I'm like, Brady's stacking trophies. What are we doing here? This is not baseball where we care about your stats. It's football. Show me your Lombardis. But now I think Aaron's actually massively undervalued. So I want to remind everybody, especially the media that keeps telling me he's washed. He did win the AFC North last year over a stacked roster in Baltimore and Lamar Jackson and Joe Burrow, who played a handful of games, but he did win the North. By the way, at 41, he almost threw as many touchdown passes as Bo Nix, Josh Allen, and Sam Darnold with an awful receiving core. In fact, Aaron was the only quarterback in the league with this stat line. At least 65% completion percentage, at least 24 touchdowns, and 7 or fewer interceptions. He was the only guy in the league. Bad receiving core, broken offensive culture.
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1: and love the Knicks. Because if an Oklahoma City Thunder team or the Spurs were doing this, you would say,

0: boy, what an incredible run this is, because everything the Knicks are doing is what people love about their teams. The Knicks are fun. They're fun to watch. They like each other. You can tell how much fun they're having with each other, right? The celebrities at the games are so much fun. And you can tell it's not just I'm a celebrity at the game to be at the game. Most of them absolutely love the Knicks. When Mariska Hargitay is hugging Jalen Brunson at the end of the game, and both of them are most excited to hug the, I don't know who's more excited.
1: That's right? Yeah, that's
0: Brunson. Yeah. I grew up, I love Mariska Hargitay. She loves Jalen Brunson.
1: Who doesn't love Mariska Hargitay?
0: Chalamet's hugging it like he's a coach.
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1: SGA is the Rodney Dangerfield of the NBA.
4: Okay.
1: And for people who don't know, a lot of people know Rod. Used to grab his tie. Hey, I don't get any respect.
4: Tick, didn't
1: and
4: he?
1: You've seen him in a lot of movies, like Rodney Dangerfield.
4: Back even to if, school.
1: Right. 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

0: continue. It is the Ben Maller Show. 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Original audio content under the cover of darkness. However, you can listen anytime you want with the podcast. All right, back to it. We'll pay off the Who Am I game in a minute, and we'll have the play of the day. Let's go to the phones, though, and we'll say hello to Whoopie Pie Blair, who's in Maine. Hello, Whoopie Pie Blair. Welcome.
1: What's going on? I was kind of harassing a girl on TikTok, a woman on TikTok.
0: Well, that's not very nice. Why were you harassing a girl on TikTok? That's not very nice to do. You shouldn't do that. You know, I'm just saying. It's not nice.
1: Philly fan and the Eagle fan, and I give her crap because I don't. I'm a Dodger fan. I love them.
0: You're not a Dodger fan. You're not.
1: Yes, I am. Shut up, man. You told me that you were.
0: You told me you were a Red Sox fan. You told me that you were a Cardinal fan. You never said Dodgers.
1: Boy, I remember that.
0: What? Your connection's terrible. What are you doing? Are you hanging out with Sasquatch?
1: Get out of my way, you freaking white boy.
0: Oh, we're getting crazy, Blair. We're getting crazy, Blair. Go ahead, Blair.
1: Yeah, I remember.
0: Your phone sucks. All right, I'm going to put your phone's terrible, dude. We can't get any drops out of your phone call because your phone sucks. Blair, did you not charge your phone? What?
1: No, I have what you call my Walmart.
0: All right, I can't put you on the air. I can't understand what you're freaking saying because your phone sucks. That's all we need is a clear phone line. That's it. What's wrong with you? You tease me, call up here, you say goofy crap, and I can't even understand what you're saying. It's a bad job by you. All right, do we have the play of the day ready to go? All right, let's see. Are we going to play a Cavs highlight? No. I think we'll play a Knickerbocker highlight as the New York Knicks get her done. OG Anunoby, the play of the night.
2: Anunoby at the cup, stripped by Harden, came loose to Bridges. Brunson, a right wing triple, short. Anunoby, the tip slam. The Knicks are bulldozing the Cavaliers right now. And did I just see a smile from OG?
0: Oh, why would you smile? They were up by 45 points. He had 17. OG Anunoby and the New York Knickerbockers win by 37 over those gutless Cleveland Cavaliers that quit. They quit in the game. How about that? You quit in an Eastern Conference final game. Very impressive. So that is the Tire Rack play of the night. 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This is where we pretend to be somebody else, thus we call it the Who Am I game. We'll go to baseball. Despite a $350 million contract, I have the lowest batting average in the National League among all qualified batters. Who am I? That is the question. What is the answer? And just Josh says, I am a New York Met. And Manuel in Gardena is going with Peerless Price. Good name from the past. Tony Hawk, guessed by Shane in Des Moines. Wally.
3: Oh, you got to give him that hawk, too, and spit on that thing.
0: Wally the Beer Man, guessed by Andy in Lino Lakes. Rob the Goat Man says Tom Arnold.
4: Who?
0: Is the answer. Tom Pishorek, Wimpy, from Eek in Roseville, Minnesota. Solid name. 904 Rays going with Dansby Swanson. Of the free-falling Cubs that have lost 9 in a row, King Roy says Prince Fielder is the guy. Who else? Chad Epperson, Red Sox third base coach from Alf, the alien opiner. Buddy Biancalana, great name if you're old. The old guy, great name. Buddy Biancalana from the 85 Royals, guessed by Mr. Nice Guy, fan favorite on late night TV. South Park creator Matt Stone, who is 55 today from the late night drug tester. Who else do we have? Page Down. Mr. Irrigation said it is C.J. Stroud. Hello! That is the answer. Who else do we have? Matt Chapman, guest by Eileen in San Francisco. Yeah, he's been bad. A lot of those guys have been bad. Mark the Walker says, you are Big Ben's poor New York City footwear choice. Yeah, I did not wear the right shoes. Analog Al says, the great Mookie Betts is the correct answer. Who else do we have? Page Down. Sean in the Valley of Sun says, Tim Fedorovich, the catcher. Well, that's an interesting name. Podcast J, or J Dot, podcast guy. Bugs Bunny without the bugs, he says, is the answer. Freddie Fender from Far Out Dave in Ohio. Who else? Page Down. Mookie Wilson, guessed by Malaprop guy. That's a solid name. James Dolan from Michael in Tulsa. The Brooklyn Brawler from Steelers Nasty. That's his answer. Steve Bye Bye Balboni from Doc Dan. Lonnie Smith, guessed by Ryan. What say you, Lorena?
3: I'm going to go with Krusty's Pancake Batter, Ben.
0: Okay, from Krusty the Simpsons, Krusty the Clown. No, that is incorrect. The correct answer from your San Diego Padres, Manny Machado, batting 170. Worst in the National League among qualified hitters. Machado.
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20: Carolina's up 2-1 in the NHL's East Final after winning in overtime at Montreal 3-2. In the NBA playoffs, the Knicks completed a 4-game sweep in the East Finals, winning at Cleveland easily 130-93. Knicks were up by 45 points in the fourth quarter, and they had a 20-0 run in the first half. Karl Anthony Towns finished with 19 points, 14 rebounds. Jalen Brunson was named series MVP. To baseball, Houston pitched a combined no-hitter in a 9-0 victory at Texas. Milwaukee 5-1 over St. Louis. Winner Jacob Mizorowski with 12 strikeouts in 7 innings. He threw 100 miles an hour 57 times out of his 96 pitches. Baltimore in 13 innings beat Tampa Bay 9-7 with 4 runs in the bottom of the 13th. Pittsburgh sent the Cubs to a 9th straight loss 2-1. Dodgers 5-3 over Colorado. I'm Steve DeSager.
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0: Turns out that not all bets are successful all the time. As you know, welcome in the beginning of another hour of the Ben Maller Show. We are in the air everywhere, just adjacent, as we have one bar and endless joy, coast to coast, border to border, and beyond, on the vast and impressively powerful microphones of FSR emanating live from the Grand, as we have a grand old time guaranteed human in the world famous Fox Sports Radio Studios, where Rob the Goatman reminds us that this hour made possible in part by our friends at Tire 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So our lead this hour, we started out from baseball. Talk some baseball here, and there is a story that is not getting too much attention. However, it got my attention. And it involves the Doyers, who came back to beat the Rockies on a random game. Who cares? It was a regular season game in late May. At the lead from La La Land, where the Dodgers shortstop, Mookie Betts, is mired in the muck. The muckety muck. Mookie has not been very good this year. Hasn't played a lot. And now people have gone back and they've checked the receipts and they've realized, wait a minute. If Mookie Betts was a stock, he would be a declining stock, and Wall Street would say to sell. And it has been bad. How low can you go for Mookie the last couple years? Mookie had a 987 OPS, on-base plus slugging, in 2023, and an 863 in 2024. So he went down, and then last year he was at 732. So each year he's gone down by either over 100 or almost 100. And so far this year, the OPS has gone down to 572, which I'm told is not good on base plus slugging. So after the offer on Memorial Day, Mookie Betts now batting a robust 165. Now, I didn't play in the big leagues. I'm told that's not good. And an OPS of 572. Again, I haven't played that much. And when he has played, he has been riding the vomit comet. And there's all kinds of excuses saying, well, he moved to shortstop and there's recovery time and he had the oblique injury and yabbit, yabbit, yabbit, the yabbit rabbit, yabbit this, yabbit that, yabbit, yabbit, yabbit, the yabbit rabbit. And he's 33, yabbit, yabbit, yabbit, the yabbit rabbit. So that is a good jumping off point. Let us discuss the question. What is the Maller scale of concern for Dodgers shortstop Mookie Betts, who has been terrible this season, and the numbers continue to slide down, down, down, down, down. They're doing the limbo. So I've got my views on this. I've got suburbs, porn, and Dr. Fresh. And we will combine all of these things together, and we are going to throw a no-hitter, unless we're not going to throw a no-hitter. That's probably the worst no-hitter in baseball history thrown by the cheating Astros, and nobody cares. It's like usually there's a no-hitter, we stop, we're like, oh, that's exciting, a no-hitter. Nobody gives a rat's patooey about the cheating Astros throwing a no-hitter. Anyway, so we're talking about Mookie Betts here. And the numbers have been going down since 2023. His OPS has gone down every year. Right now, it's rock bottom as he has played and played terribly. So my first thought on this, the Maller scale of concern, 1 to 10, we are sitting at a hard 7.5. A hard 7.5 on the Maller scale of concern for Mookie Betts. That is DEFCON 2 in Dodgertown. DEFCON 2. Now, the decline is not sudden. This is not all of a sudden you show up one year and you can't hit the backdoor slider or whatever. No. It's not that. Like, this has been politely knocking. You can kind of hear it in the background. It's knocking. It's kind of loud, actually. For 4 years. And a lot of people, they're pretending like there's nothing to see here, nothing to hear about, just move on and all that. And so this is not a slump. It is a residency. Mookie has been living out in the suburbs of a little village called Mediocrity Meadows since 2003. Now, we've been told to ignore the numbers, ignore the age, just ignore your lying eyes. Ignore your lying eyes. Ignore everything, everything at all. Why? Because the Dodger brand must be protected, and to that we say phooey. Phooey. Now, some believe that the reason Mookie's slowing down is because he's spending too much time worried about his defense And, of course, it's very difficult to have to do two things at one time, God forbid. And so they're blaming that. Like Mookie tripped over running out to play shortstop and his, you know, forgot his glove and forgot how to use his glove and then forgot how to use his bat and the whole thing. And so I'm pretty sure that shortstop did not do this. I'm relatively confident that Father Time did, and he doesn't really negotiate. There's not a lot of negotiation there. There's some stuff you can go down to Tijuana. There's a pharmacy in Tijuana. You can get some really good stuff that'll push back Father Time for a little bit. However, not that long. So we're talking about 4 years, though. 4 score 7, you know, 4 years ago. At some point, the back of the baseball card, the baseball reference page, starts yelling back at you. And you're like, hey, wait a minute. Mookie is 33. He's going on 34. And this is about the time the bill comes due. It's about the time that you say, wait a minute, this is a declining asset at this point. It's not just a bad couple of weeks or a bad month. It's more than that. And he's not getting faster, stronger. He's not getting any younger. That's not happening here. So this is the decline with a capital D for Mookie Betts, who's only halfway through that $365 million albatross of a contract he signed with the Dodgers. He will be paid his full salary till 2032. And then he will get deferred money till 2044. Let me repeat that. 2044. That's how long Mookie Betts will be getting money from the Dodgers. That's, if my math is correct, 28 more years. And he's already earned the contract. I'm not going to sit here and say he's not worth the money. And the Red Sox said they can do a victory lap in Boston and say, we told you he was not worth a long-term contract. Okay, he is, though. The Dodgers already won 3 World Series with Mookie Betts on the roster. Not that he played particularly well in those World Series. It was terrible against the Blue Jays last year in the World Series. However, they won the World Series. He was part of the team. And so if you win 1 World Series, that justifies a $350 million contract. Mookie's part of 3 World Series winning teams, including the hardest World Series of all time in 2020 during the pandemic. Now, secondly, we now go to Wisconsin, where the Brewers ace, Jacob Mizorowski, was throwing gas. And he threw out of the pitches he threw in the game on Memorial Day, the Miz threw 57 pitches of at least 100 miles per hour. 57. That sounds like a lot, right? That sounds like a lot. Well, you're right. That is the most by any individual in a single game since they began tracking velocity in 08. Now, somewhere Nolan Ryan is snickering and saying, yeah, I'm really impressed by that. 57 pitches of at least 100 miles per hour there. He got 12 strikeouts, and that matches his career high. The Brew Crew beat up the Cardinals in that National League matchup. Now, he was asked about it. He said, wasn't surprised, the Miz said, Mizorowski, about the mark. He said, that's what I do. I throw hard. Now, the previous record for 100-mile-per-hour pitches in a single game was held by Hunter Green of the Cincinnati Reds against St. Louis, and that was back in 2022, so a new record there. Of course, the Brewers manager, Pat Murphy. Yeah, I love the world we live in today, because Pat Murphy, this big, jovial guy who's managing the Brewers and all that, he's actually taking some heat. Now, why would you possibly take any heat for the Miz's performance? I'm not joking, by the way. The people are upset because they left him in and he's throwing too hard and he's going to, you know, they shouldn't leave him in there and it's going to cause injury and all that. Yeah. All right. So the question on this one, are the Brewers being irresponsible? Is manager Pat Murphy being irresponsible by letting Jacob Mizorowski empty the tank like this in late May for the Milwaukee baseball team? So the answer, I've got 2 letters for you. N plus O, that equals no. And that is the proper answer. The answer is no. The abundance of caution crowd can go run in traffic holding scissors. Knock yourself out, okay? I don't want to hear about it. You can't coach scared. You can't pitch scared. You can't play scared and all that stuff. Saving the Miz for a rainy day is completely pointless. Now, teams do it all the time. Remember the Dodgers a couple years back, they limited Clayton Kershaw's pitches so he could be fresh as a daisy for for the playoffs. He then went out there and rode the vomit comet and got knocked out in the first inning by the Arizona Diamondbacks in a playoff game. They rested him. They saved him. They took him out of a perfect game in Minnesota so he could be fresh for the playoffs and barf all over the mound and defecate on the way back to the dugout. So screw that. And listen, he is an electric flamethrower, Jacob Mizorowski. He is. Who lights up the radar gun on the scoreboard. It's like a pinball machine when he's out there throwing the darts around. And he is the meal ticket. Obviously, he's the meal ticket, the Miz. And he's already in the conversation for the most unhittable pitcher of the game this year and in Major League Baseball. And the Brew Crew are obviously going to lean on him in October. They don't hit a lot of home runs. They're going to have to win games with dominant pitching. We saw what happened against the Dodgers last year when they didn't have they had some domination, but they didn't have enough, and they ended up losing that game in a old sweeperoo there. So they're going to have to win every time this guy pitches in October. Now, that said, there is more than one way to peel an orange, and you can get batters out with not throwing 100-plus miles per hour. Believe it or not, there are ways to get batters out. You are seen as taboo if you try to get hitters out by spinning the baseball and throwing different speed pitches and things like that. This is the latest example, though. Jacob Mizorowski, the latest example of baseball people losing their mind chasing radar gun pornography. It's radar gun porn. That's what this is, right? Get all excited about it. It's not sustainable. It's not. I understand. This is a ticking time bomb. You still got to throw him out there and have him pitch. It is a ticking time bomb, and as our caller Real Talk back in the day would point out, you enjoy it now. Because this is exactly how we know how the story's going to end. Snap, crackle, pop is the elbow and the shoulder and all that stuff. So that's how this is going to end. And we're not at that point now. It's a matter of when, not a matter of if. So Tommy John's on line one and line two. That's how this stuff ends 99.9% of the time. You still pitch him. You don't go scared. Oh, we can't pitch him. Too many pitch. Like, there's no mathematical formula. The reason they get freaked out by 100 pitches is because it's a round number. Like, there were guys back in the old days who threw 150. Well, hell, when a guy named Tommy Lasorda managed the Dodgers, he'd have guys throw Fernando Valenzuela, he'd throw like close to 200 or over 200 pitches. He didn't care. And anyway, the final thought to pro bouncy ball. We go to pro bouncy ball where Miami Heat legend Dwayne Wade said that Victor Wembanyama already has, quote, no weaknesses. Now, the Spurs are going to try to take a 3-2 lead in the Western Conference Finals and get a little closer to playing the Knickerbockers in the NBA Finals. That'll be coming up later on Tuesday night. The 22-year-old Parisian prodigy is just a couple wins away from his first NBA Finals. Wade comparing Wembanyama's dominance to that of Michael Jordan. Hello. And LeBron James. Those two said Wemby is really good at everything. He has no weaknesses. It is incredible, said the player known as D. Wade. All right, so question. Are you going to go thumbs up or thumbs down? Thumbs up or thumbs down on Dwayne Wade's claim that Wemby has no weaknesses at all? Zippo. All right, so I am going to go thumbs down. If you want me to nitpick, I'll nitpick. Now, I don't hate the player, Wemby. I will eventually hate him because everyone will kiss his ass, and that's what happens, and I'll turn on him. I'm not at that point now. However, I am reasonable enough to realize that Wemby does have some weaknesses. The Parisian prodigy is a wonderful player. However, last I checked, he is human, although some believe he is a product of some alien crossover thingamajig and all that. There's no proof of that yet, and humans are fallible, believe it or not. And so he does have some blind spots. He does have that. Wemby is a skyscraper, but he's a skyscraper built on some Dr. Fresh toothpicks. His legs are like toothpicks. His arms, he's 7'4", like 230. And they're likely lying about that for Wemby. He's Slenderman with a jump shot is what he is at this point. And that frame, That frame is a long-term question mark. We just talked about the Miz for the Brewers, and now he's not long to avoid major surgery. Where Wembanyama also. You can pretend that's not in the cards, but it is. I mean, you can move him. That's the weakness. You can move him like you move around patio furniture, and that's his weakness. He's not some Marvel character. He's 22, and if he was a boxer, you'd say he's in the featherweight division. And he's not a heavyweight. He's not a middleweight. He's a featherweight. That's what he is. And you can literally, we saw this in an earlier game. I think it was game two of Oklahoma City and San Antonio. You can literally shove Wemby off the block, and you can really pick your angle and mess him up and keep him away from some rebounds and whatnot here. And when you're built like a lamppost, every fall is a flip of the penny. My old friend, the penny, from Benny versus the Penny. Until Wemby adds 25 pounds of strength, which eventually you'll just get fatter because you get older, but actual strength, then I do believe the weakness is going to be bully ball. That will be the kryptonite for Wemby, the bully ball there. And until things get settled, and then that won't be a weakness anymore. Wemby is also pretty unguardable because of his size at the rim, yet he continues to choose to do those step back 3-point shots like he's trying to copy Steph Curry. And that's a bailout when he shoots those long shots because, dude, you're not Steph Curry. And you're pretty much unstoppable at the rim, but you don't do that. Anyway, it is the Ben Maller Show. If you'd like to comment on any of that, you can also talk about the Eastern Conference Finals, which is over. It is all over as the Cleveland Cavaliers have gone away. Turn out the lights. The party's over.
1: Cleveland,
0: you have plenty of time to get ready for the NBA draft as it is all over. And people piling on James Harden. He said he wants to stay with the Cavaliers. I'm sure he does until they don't offer him the right amount of money. He's a player option. I'm assuming he'll opt out of that, try to get more money on top of it. So you got that. The coach of the Cavs, Kenny Atkinson, who said analytically the Cavs were winning the series after three games, and then followed that up after they got swept, says the team made progress, even though by any reasonable measurement, the Cavaliers quit. They're a bunch of quitters. They quit in an NBA Eastern Conference Finals game. They were down by 45 points. If you're trying, you're not down by 45 points. It was gutless. It is the Ben Maller Show. We'll take your calls. 877-99 on Fox. 877-996-6369. If you'd like to be part of the program. And a little freaky talk. A little freaky talk for you. We'll get to that. And we will do it next. However, it is the A blockity blockity blocky. And what hour is it? Let's see what we can find out here.
2: It's number two.
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7: From the Kelloland Live Doppler Storm Center.
8: Becoming mostly sunny as we go into the day on Tuesday. It'll be hot, though, with a high around 90, south winds at 10 to 20 miles per hour. That wind will maintain its intensity and turn to the southeast on Wednesday. Mostly sunny with a couple of pop-up evening thunderstorms and a high of 88. 86 on Thursday, 83 for Friday. Both days featuring a nice mix of sun and clouds. From the Storm Center at Kelloland TV, I'm meteorologist Adam Rutt.
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19: If it wasn't for Wrigley Field, what's the appeal of the Cubs? Like, really? Like, what have they done? All right? They're awful. They're just awful. The only reason they're still above 500 is because they've got two 10-game winning streaks earlier in the year, you know? What have they really given their fan base? All right? So they want to, you know, we talk about the Knicks. It's been a long time since they won a championship, right? And it has. 1973, long-ass time. That's a long time. You know, you could go through the usual wall. What was gas back then? I don't know. I just know what gas is out here now, and it's like $7 a gallon. It's ridiculous. I mean, you may as well be playing a slot machine. Like, it's just, just load it up, take all the money, just whatever you need. It's a joke. But, you know, the Knicks, it's been a long time since they won a championship. I get it. I get it. But the Cubs were 100-plus years. So they finally win a World Series back in 2016. And I was thinking about this. Okay, so what else? Like what is the appeal? Because it's almost like if you stay committed to that, you're staying committed to it because, yeah, but Wrigley Field top, man. Like, what a place. And it is. It's my favorite venue in all of sports. For anybody that's never been to a game at Wrigley Field, you have to go. I had a buddy who told me before I went there the first time, he said, you're going to get there and say, it's what baseball should be like. And I would argue...
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0: That'll be coming up. 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That's 877-996-6369. 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That's at Ben Maller. 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
1: Are you a pothead?
0: At Ben Maller there. And Lorena is in the building there, FSR Tech Queen.
2: What up, Bill?
0: No chatting, please. And the Koopaloop, a Bronco fan, your comments will certainly be used against you in the kangaroo court of the Maller Militia. So please act accordingly. Back to it. Now back to it. The Knicks are in the NBA Finals. That has not happened in the 2000s. This is new territory for the Knickerbockers. They squashed the Cavaliers, and they're done. See you later. Cleveland out as they gave up. Pathetic, embarrassing finish to their season as they are eliminated from the playoffs. We're not talking about that right now. We have our friend from South Florida. He's known as Billy. He also goes by his stage name, Weed Man Hippie. Hello, Weed Man Hippie in Hollywood, Florida.
3: Hey, Ben, how are you?
0: If I was any better, I would be a Knick, but not a New York Knick, because they still have to play a good team, and they'll likely lose in the NBA Finals. But they're in there now, and you lived in New York, and so you know all the Knick
3: properties. Go Knicks! Go Knicks!
0: Go Knicks. How many players on the Knicks could you name right now?
3: Not a lot.
0: Okay. At least you're admitting it. You're admitting it. Like, if I asked Hollering James to name members of the Minnesota Twins, he would name me the 1987 Minnesota Twins or the 1991 Minnesota Twins. If I asked you to name Knicks, you would name, like, Pat.
4: You name any.
3: Jalen Brunson. Okay. Jalen Brunson.
0: All right. That's one. How many other Knicks? Let's take a guess. How many other? I think you could name at least two. You should get at least another one. And then I think you could do three. Anybody want more than that?
4: I think maybe he's got one more in him.
0: I think there's got to be one more. All right, Ruby, go ahead.
3: I don't have any more.
0: You don't? Come on. There's a big... You don't kid him. One other Nick? Think about it.
3: No.
0: Oh, my God. Weed Man, I bet on you. I believed in you. And you let me down.
3: You Patrick Ewing.
0: Who?
4: I knew he was going to say Patrick Ewing.
0: Patrick Ewing. Oh, man. Who's the center of the Knicks right now? He played in Minnesota.
3: I have no idea.
0: His nickname's Cat.
3: Catmandu.
0: Yes, that is correct. Catmandu is the New York Knicks center. There you go. All right. This is our basketball expert, by the way. This is our insider, Fox Sports Radio NBA insider, Weed Man Hippie from Hollywood, Florida. Now, the other question, and by the way, if you want to ask Weed Man a question, you can send it in, hashtag Ask a Weed Man on X, or you can call up at 877. We'll leave a line open for you at 877-99 on Fox. Now, let's do a round robin here. Do you think that Weed Man Hippie can name the person that is Santa Claus that sends him snacks every week? Be quiet, Weed Man.
3: Yes, send me food.
0: All right, no, the question is, he just gave the answer. There's no chance. He has no idea who that person is, right?
2: Yeah, I'm going to give him a 5% chance on guessing.
0: I'm going under 5%. Coop?
3: Petey. Wrong. Wow, what's his name?
0: His name rhymes with burrito.
3: Oh, burrito.
0: No, oh, he got that right away. See, look at that. He got that right away. Good job by you.
2: But you know,
4: Petey Perito.
2: Petey Perito.
0: Yes, Perito is the one that sends you all of those delicious snacks.
3: Please send me some candy.
0: What are you, 10 years old, Weed Man? You're asking me.
3: Delicious candy.
0: All right, let's get some questions here. Michael from Tulsa, Oklahoma says, what is your favorite color of sports, like logos, I guess, or uniforms or whatever? It's odd.
3: Purple.
0: Purple? Really?
3: Purple's my favorite color.
0: That's the sign of royalty. It's odd that Weed Man Hippie, who was homeless for all those years, loves the purple royalty. Wow. Yeah. All right. What else do we have? Rob the Goat Man says, question for Billy. What are your thoughts on Jason Smith's rib gate? Well, it's not rib gate. It's chicken wing gate is what it is. Any thoughts on that, Weed Man? I have no idea. You have no idea what that
3: is. No.
0: Yeah, so somebody came in here, I guess, last week, and Jason had a bunch of chicken wings, and somebody came in and ate all of the chicken wings. And then, like, if you eat them, just, like, the move would be, I guess, to throw away the evidence. This person put the thing back in the fridge with all the bones of the chicken wings and left it there. So Jason thought he was going to open that up, I guess, and get chicken wings, and he opened it up, and it was just some bones. He was bummed out.
3: Wow, that's terrible.
0: Do you believe that person that did that should get corporal punishment?
3: Yeah, for real.
0: Absolutely. 100%. All right. What else do we have here? Let's see. Alf, the alien opiner, says, how's the ballet in Miami, Weed Man? You a big fan of the ballet?
3: Yeah, ballet is great.
0: Yeah, everyone loves the ballet. Can't get enough of the ballet. Did you actually watch the Knicks game, by the way? You didn't watch the Knicks game, did you?
3: No, I didn't see it.
0: What were you watching?
3: YouTube. I was watching 2.5 Men.
0: On YouTube.
3: Yeah.
0: Interesting. But you have those illegal websites where you watch the games, right? You could have found the game on there. No?
3: VIPBoxNet.
0: Well, you need to promote them. There's no need to promote them. All right. Let's see. What else do we have? Page down. Andy in Lino Lakes, Minnesota writes in. It's Ask a Weed Man. He says, just wondering how you spread the Memorial Weekend. He says, a couple of hot dogs in the microwave. Yeah, did you have a patriotic meal? It was a holiday weekend here. Of course, every day is a holiday for Weed Man, right? You don't have to work, so.
3: Yeah. I had hot dogs.
0: You did. And how'd you cook them?
3: Yeah. In the microwave.
0: Oh, my God. That is disgusting.
2: How do you top your hot dogs?
3: In a bun with mustard.
0: You said ketchup. You were beginning to say ketchup.
3: Yeah, no, mustard.
0: Mustard. No ketchup? Not a lot?
3: No.
0: Yeah. All right. You know, didn't somebody send you an air fryer? Or somebody said they were going to send you an air fryer. They never did, right? They were going to send...
3: No.
0: Yeah, you wouldn't know how to use it anyway.
3: No. I have no idea what it is.
0: Well, it's a microwave, except it's better. It's like...
2: I think it's more like a conventional oven, but better.
0: It's not a...
2: Kinda.
0: I don't know about that. Anyway, you wouldn't use it, so what's the point? Ferg Dog says, have you ever had a roommate you liked? That's his question.
3: No.
0: What about the guy now? I thought you the guy that's there now, you don't mind.
3: I just don't want any roommates.
0: Yeah. All right. Well, just go out and get a job, and then you can afford your own place, right? Yes?
3: Yeah.
0: Yeah, okay. I'm sure that'll happen. What else do we have? Let's see. Just Josh writes and he says, so you don't remember who sends you snacks, you don't know your email, and you cannot find your teeth. I've met Just Josh, good dude. He says, how in the hell do you get your weed regularly?
1: Houston, we have a problem.
0: Yeah.
3: Oh, there's plenty of weed.
0: I know, but you can't, just like normal stuff you have trouble with. You'd admit that, yes?
3: Yes.
0: Yeah. Is Lisa there, by the way?
3: Yeah, Lisa.
0: Hi, Lisa. I don't hear Lisa. She's sleeping. It's Romeo and Juliet here. Every night, all night, right? You guys are together every night, all night, yeah?
3: Yes.
0: On the phones there. Let's see here. I can't read that. Manuel in Gardena.
3: Hey, Manuel.
0: In SoCal says, does Billy Boy ever go to the hotel where Scarface chainsaw scene was filmed?
3: No. Where is that?
0: Does Billy Boy enjoy an empanada on occasion?
3: Yes, absolutely.
0: You do like an empanada. Have you ever been to Empanada Mama in New York? There's an empanada store.
3: No.
0: You've not been there. Okay. Fair enough. Via the Right says, Ben, could you ask Weed Man why he's such a drain on society? Okay, Weed Man, your thoughts.
3: What does that mean?
0: I don't think it's a compliment.
3: It doesn't sound like a compliment.
0: Let's see, Baltimore Freeloader account, the Baltimore Media Freeloader account says, has Weed Man been able to crash any good buffets or even shiva houses or bar mitzvahs, weddings, bachelor parties, any of that?
3: No.
0: If Lisa dressed him up, he could probably get in. No questions asked. Yeah, so I have a buddy of mine, Weed Man, and his new thing now, there was a movie years ago called Wedding Crashers. his thing now is he crashes funerals or you know, Shiva.
3: Why?
0: Shiva, because they always have good spreads of food. And, and he noticed this guy, my buddy, he noticed that they never really check ID because people are mourning. So you, it's easy to get in there and eat all the food. And you can load up on that.
2: And it's easy to, like, lie, too. Like, oh, they were a great guy. So many memories.
0: Yeah, you can talk very generically.
2: Yeah.
0: And he
2: helped me so much.

0: You said,
1: I can't sleep. I don't know why.
0: Here's a good question from Bozo, the district attorney. Who can name more NBA players, Weedman or Lorena?
1: Lorena, definitely.
0: Current NBA players? I don't know. Should we, Coop, what do you think? 30 seconds each? Name as many NBA players as you can name? Have to be current NBA players. What do you think? Rapid fire game? Who says no? Anybody say no?
2: Yeah, I think we need like Lorena to not listen while Weedman does it first.
0: Well, we'll have
3: do it at the same time.
0: Well, no, because then
2: then you're going to hear some of his answers. Then that might have been ones that you know.
0: All right, so how about this? How about this?
1: I don't have any. I have none.
2: You can't name any more than Jalen Brunson? Any more current NBA players?
1: Not a lot, no.
0: You're ruining my game. I don't like that. So let's do the game here.
2: Lorena, you could just turn the speakers off, take your headphones off, and then I'll tell you when you can.
0: Hold on a second. So why don't we have Lorena go first? And Weedman can't use any of the names she uses. How about that?
2: Well, that's going to ruin it.
0: You want Weedman to go first?
2: Yes, yes.
1: I don't have anybody.
2: Yes, you do.
0: Yes, you can. Stop. All right, listen, I'm going to set a timer. This is rapid fire game. Lorena, take your headphones off, please. I promised you're not going to curse, Weedman, right? No cursing.
1: No.
0: All right. This is the how many NBA players can you name game, and Coop has requested that Weedman goes first. All right. Lorena, headphones off? Yes. All right. Here, we'll put 30 seconds on the clock. You're on your way, and Weedman, hippie, go.
1: Victor Wembanyama, LeBron James, Jalen Smith, Jalen Brunson. That's it.
0: 15 seconds. 10 seconds.
1: That's it. I don't have any more.
0: 5 seconds. 3, 2, 1. All right. So he named 3?
2: Yeah. Well, 3 and then...
0: Somebody you don't know who that is?
2: Yeah, I don't... I mean, I guess that actually, there is a Jalen Smith. He just threw out the most common NBA first name and the most common last name.
0: So Weedman, we'll give you 4. Lorena, put your headphones back on. All right, Lorena, you can't. He mentioned the she didn't hear, right?
3: So I didn't hear
2: So you don't tell her what they
0: are. Okay, I won't mention. Okay, 30 seconds, Lorena. Name as many NBA players as you can. 30 seconds on the clock. You're on your marks. Get set and go.
3: All right, Kareem Abdul-Jabbar.
2: No, current ones.
3: Oh, okay. Victor Wembanyama, LeBron James, Bronny James, Luka Doncic. The guy with the big brow. That counts.
2: No, it doesn't.
3: Oh, what's the
0: 15
3: Harden?
0: Seconds?
3: Harden.
0: What's his first name?
1: James Harden.
0: 5 seconds.
3: Caruso.
0: 2, 1. No, it didn't get the first name. All right, so Weedman, you lost it. You helped her win the game, Weedman. You gave her James Harden. What are you doing, dude?
2: Isn't it kind of weird that the first two players that they named were the same?
0: Yeah, that is. Well, LeBron, you got it. He's been playing for 20 years, and Wembanyama we're talking about every night. All right,
2: Weedman said Wembanyama.
0: That's his evil side. Wembanyama. All right, I gotta go. Weedman, thank you so much, Weedman. Great
1: love
0: as always.
3: Is it Kyle?
0: Right. Be well.
3: Is
0: all
3: it
0: right.
3: Kyle Kuzma? I had that one.
0: Alex Caruso, I think, was what you were trying
3: That's
0: to get.
3: That's what I was trying.
0: All right, it is the Ben Maller Show. Time now for the instant trivia. I'm a little late, so we'll get to the instant trivia, and then we will have, in its entirety, Maller to the Third Degree. So somebody named Colton Cowser became the first Baltimore Oriole player with walk-off homers in consecutive days since blank. That is the Insta Trivia, the answer. We'll get to it. We'll do it next. However, it is the B block, and what hour is it?
4: Number 2.
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7: Rich. Do protests work? 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Not only shirts off, chants of F Artie Moreno, sell the team, totally going after their owner, who, as you know, earlier in the season said, a fan survey said, hey, we don't really, this team doesn't care about winning. The fans don't care about winning.
8: Which hey, man, they do. I think the question is, do fan protests work? They're taking this as an opportunity to protest. Tarps off is fun, but they're using this as an opportunity to make change with the Angels. You know, we see so many times that nothing happens as a result, but people are human, and I think five games, carry on another five games at home, 10 games, 20 games in, you start feeling a little crappy about yourself. I don't care who you are, how rich you are. You have to make note of it. It becomes a bigger story. So it's not that the Angels will sell. It's that they'll make those changes or do something to appease the fans.
7: My thought is that depends on how
8: much, that's embarrassing.
7: How much you feel like you're being attacked. And I'm going to tie you into this for a second. We talked about the Sonic movie.
8: Yeah.
7: And how before it became a billion-dollar franchise, the original Sonic trailer had a very weird alien-looking Sonic the Hedgehog, and the fans were like, this sucks, this blows, I hate it.
8: They wanted him to look more friendly and
7: they changed
8: true to the character.
7: They made him look more cartoony,
8: right.
7: And Sonic and James Marsden and that whole franchise goes on to make billions of dollars. There's a fourth one coming out, but the original Sonic...
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13: I also root for Bryce Young from the standpoint of the book was written so quick on him. It's not anybody's fault. If you were skeptical of Bryce Young in Carolina, that's not really anybody's fault other than Carolina's. Because Carolina butchered that early on. And we've talked about David Tepper and his handling of the organization and all of that stuff. Like, there's, you know, a lot of discussion about, oh, you know, bad owners and owners who do this. And I mean, their owner threw a drink at a guy and then the Frank Reich debacle. So when people had skepticism about Bryce Young or anything the Panthers were doing, it's because the organization has given you that.
1: Two pros, LeVar Arrington, Brady Quinn, and a cup of Joe, Jonas Knox. 6 a.m. Eastern, 3 a.m. Pacific on Fox Sports Radio. And now, Steve Covino.
8: Oh, boy.
14: Uh-oh.
1: Rich Davis. 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
8: There was something about the Oklahoma City Thunder that made them not exciting, even though they were winning and playing great.
7: What is that Batman quote? 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
7: Fool me once.
8: Fool me once.
7: Shame. Can't get fooled again. 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Oh, I don't like that about him. I don't like this. And you're seeing more and more flopping compilations, more and more fans making jokes about wearing bubble wrap or holding up Academy Awards. And they're not the most likable team to root for. They're not the team where it's like, small town, Oklahoma City Thunder, let's go. I think people are rooting for the Spurs. I think if you were to poll the general population, way more people saying, yo, I want to see this Wemby.
1: 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We're for you. We're here for you. Can't let this audience down. 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

0: is the Ben Maller Show, which is also on YouTube. Yeah, we have our own YouTube channel. 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There are Maller monologue clips and other features that you'll only get access to as a follower of the YouTube page at Ben Maller Show on YouTube. We thank you in advance. Back to it. Time now for the payoff on the Insta Trivia. Somebody named Colton Cowser of the team in Baltimore became the first Orioles player to have walk-off homers in consecutive days since blank. That is the question. What is the answer? Alf the Alien Opiner says Jackie Gutierrez is the answer. Woody Woodpecker from Rolf. J.J. Hardy from Eek in Roseville, Minnesota. Who else do we have? Calvin Booth from Shane in Des Moines. What say you, Lorena?
1: Dodo the Bear?
0: Okay, that or Fred Lynn in 1985. Fred Lynn. Here we go. Quickly.
2: To the third degree.
0: Come on.
3: Ben, most people believe that once June 2nd comes around, A.J. Brown will be a New England Patriot. Do you think there's any chance that doesn't happen?
0: Yes, if he gets arrested with a bunch of bad stuff, yes. Other than that, it's going to happen. We're just counting down the days till June 2nd, and A.J. Brown will be hanging out with, not Diana Rossini, but that other guy, Vrabel. Next!
3: Well, you and many others have said that whoever comes out of the Western Conference Finals will eventually go on to defeat the Knicks in the Finals. Who do you think the Knicks would have a better shot of, an upset against?
0: Well, I would go with Oklahoma City. Wemby, when hitting on all cylinders, obviously is amazing, unstoppable. So if you go side by side, I would say that San Antonio is a bigger nightmare for the Knickerbockers than Oklahoma City, although they're not going to beat either one of those teams, so it's pretty irrelevant. Although you asked me the question, so I would say I would rather play Oklahoma City. Next!
3: Josh Allen was asked if there's any one thing that he does that really bugs his wife. He said when she reaches for his beard, he barks at her.
0: Yeah.
3: Ben, what's the one thing that you do that really bugs your wife?
0: Just eating food, chewing food. My wife has misophonia, which the sound of chewing annoys her. I don't even notice when I'm chewing food, but she gets very annoyed the way I eat certain like chips or whatever. So we have to have music on and stuff like that. It's really awkward. So that's it.
4: All right.
0: How do we do, Koopaloop?
3: You pass this edition.
5: The Knicks are going to the NBA Finals.
0: They are going to the Finals, DeSager. Look at DeSager. He's live. I can't believe it.
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23: The Knicks are going to the NBA Finals for the first time since 1999. New York completed a four-game sweep at Cleveland, 130-93. Karl Anthony Towns with 19 points, 14 rebounds. MVP of the East Finals series was Jalen Brunson. In the NHL, Carolina won in overtime 3-2 again against Montreal, this time on the road. In the East Final, it's 2-1 Hurricanes. Canes Monday night outshot them 38-13. To baseball, the Dodgers with 4 runs in the seventh beat Colorado 5-3. Philadelphia shut out the Padres 3-0 despite just 3 hits. 2 of them were homers, including Kyle Schwarber's 21st of the year. Houston pitched a combined no-hitter, winning 9-0 at Texas. Starter Tatsuya Imai threw the first 6 innings, 97 pitches, 4 walks. And the Yankees with a 2-run single in the ninth won at Kansas City 4-3. I'm Steve DeSager.
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0: Now don't, whatever you do, don't wander away. No, no, no, no, you cannot wander away. Welcome in the beginning of another hour of the Ben Maller Show. We are in the air everywhere. Neighboring, as we are, the perfect pocket snack, bite size, coast to coast, border to border and beyond, on the vast and imposingly powerful microphones of FSR emanating live from the room, as in the jury room, where we deliberate the sporting news of the day. Guaranteed human from the world famous Fox Sports Radio studios, where Queen Roxanne reminds us this hour made possible by our friends at Tire Rack. 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I see Tommy in Atlanta also very happy about that. So our lead this hour, we go now to the court system in the Dominican Republic, because there's nothing I love more than Dominican Republic justice. And that is where we go right now. A story that has been going on for several years, and we now have a resolution as the dark underbelly scandal of baseball has kind of ended. Let me explain. So you might remember there was a player named Wander Franco, a shortstop for the Tampa Bay baseball team. And Wander Franco was tagged as the next big thing in baseball. And the Tampa Bay Rays did something they don't normally do. It was out of character. Of all the players that have come through Tampa and not gotten paid, this was the guy they said, you know what? We got to pay this guy. He's so good. He's bubbling up with talent. And he's such a great character guy. We want this guy. So they signed him. They paid him one of those ridiculous contracts. And then he ended up getting arrested for apparently stooping an underage girl in the Dominican Republic. So Wander Franco was declared criminally responsible. Now, listen closely here. So he was criminally responsible for, they say, sexual and psychological abuse of a minor. So you say, okay, that's it. You throw away the key. You're done. No, he will not go to jail. He's not serving a sentence. This is according to a Dominican judge making that ruling on money. You're surprised. Well, why would you do that? You said you're criminally responsible for this bad stuff and you're not going to jail. What's going on with it? So the judge, this is wild. So the judge said that Wander Franco, the baseball player, had been the victim of extortion and blackmail by the mom of the girl, the mother. This is crazy. So the mom, who I guess, if I read the lawsuit right, was pimping out her daughter. The mom was sentenced to 10 years in prison for sex trafficking her daughter and money laundering. Yeah, they always get you on the money laundering. All right, so that's it. Now, the court granted Wander Franco they're calling it a judicial pardon, saying that he was a material victim. Yeah, but not a legal one. So I follow these kind of things. I don't obviously pay much attention to the Dominican Republic justice system. I did pay attention to this because I was wondering how it was all going to play out. And this was not an outcome that I had on my bingo card. So let's try to unpack it. It's a good jumping off point. Let us discuss the question. How do you explain the $180+ million baseball player Wander Franco and his pardon in a Dominican court, although they also, again, found him criminally responsible? So I've got WD-40, promo code, and Snapchat. And we will combine all of these things together, and we are going to have the alphabet. We'll go A, B, C, and then we'll give you the whole thing. All right, so number one. Yeah, it was, I'm going to call it a technical victory for Wander Franco. All right, a technical victory, the kind that still ends up with unemployment. That's what I'm going to call it. So the real story here is not baseball. The story here is the legal system in the Dominican Republic that just performed what I believe is the first full body contortion act in a courtroom in some time. And if you smell, you can smell the WD-40. Now, why do you smell WD-40? By the way, you're not crazy. This has all the hallmarks of a lubrication payment, if you know what I'm saying. Some greasy palms. Mm-hmm. Now, I don't know. I don't know whether this actually happened. It's my opinion that for someone to get this kind of a sweetheart deal, more likely than not, there had to be some kind of envelopes filled with cash that took place, right? So that said, the pardon, as it was called by the judge, is not some kind of magic eraser. It's not a magic eraser. You can't unring the bell, buddy. You can't do it. Can't unring the bell. So you don't get declared criminally responsible and then walk back into the trop. Like, hey, what's up, boys? I miss you. And I've got some reservations here for brunch. And I'll go out and play in the infield for the Tampa baseball team. No. So the Rays, they don't need a judge. All right? They don't need a judge. They need a shredder for that contract, and they need to cleanse the computer, get rid of that on the web. So you'd have to think the Tampa Bay Rays, and Wander Franco's been in this weird holding pattern for the last couple of years. You got to think that that's it, that they're going to end up just terminating him, and that's all. Now, from what I understand, the pardon doesn't change Major League Baseball's position here, and that's been set in concrete. And it's been dried for months. And this is a much different situation than Trevor Bauer. However, Rob Manfred's going to give him the Trevor Bauer power, if you will, who's outlawed from baseball and he can't play. And Yasiel Puig, who's playing, he's facing jail time and he's playing in some like amateur league in Canada. So he's got all kinds of stuff going on. But Major League Baseball discipline is coming like a thunderstorm in Florida. Fast, loud, and unavoidable. Just settle in. It'll pass over quick. And they're going to suspend him. This is what I'm hearing. Baseball is going to suspend Wander Franco. And then that'll be it. That'll give Tampa Bay the option to get rid of him. Now, the question, though, we assume this is going to happen. You know what happens when you assume. You know what happens when you assume. So the other part of this, if you will, the other part of this is, and we keep the beat going, what happens next? So we assume baseball is going to suspend Wander Franco for an extended period of time, and that'll be how they handle it. What happens next in the Wander Franco story with the Tampa Bay Rays baseball team? So we've established that his career is porked, Wander Franco. Nevertheless, based on a minutes-long review of the available evidence, it is more likely than not that Wander Franco is going to lawyer up and try an old play from the Dallas Cowboys playbook in the 1970s, the Hail Mary. Going to try the Hail Mary throw, and Wander Franco's going to have some lawyers here, and you got to think this ends up in U.S. court, and there will be lawsuits from Wander Franco's people as they try to get a slice of the pie. We're talking about $182 million jackpot. This guy won the jackpot and then got caught doing this, and now he's lost the jackpot. And so that's where we are. And so this is the legal equivalent, as I understand it, of trying to return a goldfish you bought from the pet store because it refused to bark. And they said, well, it's a goldfish. It doesn't bark. But I know. I thought it would bark. I'm returning the goldfish. Well, that doesn't make any sense. So the argument will be that, hey, the judge said Wander Franco is a material victim. So let me get into my victimhood posture. And so the judge said, hey, we're not sending this guy to jail because he's a victim. And they're going to treat that, the lawyers for Wander Franco, like it's a promo code to get a giant oversized cartoon check for $182 million. And they're going to try to drag the league into financial trench warfare is what they're going to try to do. However, I would argue that Major League Baseball, who has lawyers on retainer, Rob Manfred was a labor lawyer. That's how the weasel became the commissioner of baseball. So Major League Baseball's lawyers are already warming up in the bullpen, and they're ready to go on this. And they're going to highlight that the judge explicitly said that Wander was criminally responsible for sexual abuse and psychological abuse. That's going to be baseball's argument. And if you look at the standard baseball contract, which is available online everywhere, you can clearly see the morals clause in the contract, which is almost never used unless you want to get rid of a $182 million player, then all of a sudden you can use it. So there is no reality that I see, even in the multiverse, where the Rays or Major League Baseball cough up a single dime of that guaranteed money. And they'd have to go all the way to the Supreme Court, Wander Franco, to get any money. And they're not going to give that to a convicted sexual abuser and all that stuff. But the other problem is he couldn't even secure a visa. So he can't play in the major leagues. I don't know how long that's going to last unless they pay off some politician somewhere to get him a visa. So that's not going to happen. So good night, or good afternoon, good evening, and good night, we say. Now, final point. We shift away from the Wander Franco legal jeopardy, and we now move to Pittsburgh, PA, where the Buccos, somebody named Henry Davis, I have no idea who that is, Henry Davis hit the go-ahead solo homer in the seventh inning and raised the Jolly Roger as the Pirates sent the Cubbies to their ninth straight loss, a 2-1 win for the Pittsburgh baseball team. The better story is in the losing locker room. Question, is it time? Is it time for the Cubs' highly paid manager, Craig Counsell, to hit the panic button outside Wrigley Field at this point? So I am nodding my head, yes. Hit that big button that says panic on it for the Cubbies. The Cubs are sliding like it's a slip and slide right now and free falling. And at least they're doing it with some style. Nine straight losses. I am told that the Chicago baseball team from the north side is hitting 178 over their last 15 games. That upsets Yefimi and Tree in Chicago. They're both annoyed by that. And somehow the Cubbies, because of this nine-game losing streak, they are closer to the basement of the National League Central than they are the penthouse, the presidential suite. They're closer to the very bottom than they are where they need to be in the playoffs. Now, Craig Counsell, who is getting like $8 million a year, he looks like a man secretly Googling symptoms of panic attack while the game's going on. And he's been giving the same gibberish after every game. He's got these talking points. Well, you got to hit better. You know, got to pitch better. Like, just giving the same crap. And if you look at the young core of the Cubs, and there was a lot of propaganda during spring training about how this Cub team was set up and they did the right things. They built the team the right way and they have a mix of veterans and young players and all this nonsense. And now you look at it and you've got Pete Crow Armstrong, we ripped him the other day. His $115 million contract hasn't even kicked in yet. And as soon as he agreed to that contract, immediately he has turned into a human screensaver. The young core didn't just crumble for the Chicago Cubs. The young core has evaporated like a Snapchat. It's just gone. And the lineup, which was supposed to be pretty good, has the testosterone of a scented candle right now. Now, some of the numbers are a little skewed. The Cubs have had some big performances at times this year. If you look at the overall performance the last couple weeks, it is not good. Dansby Swanson is on pace to hit three home runs. Three. Which back in the old days was just a good Friday and Saturday for a big league shortstop. Now, Dansby Swanson, who I think is hitting way under the Mendoza line. You've got cheating Astro Alex Bregman, who looks completely cooked. The Red Sox have made a lot of bad moves in Boston. However, getting rid of Alex Bregman and Rafi Devers, not the worst move. Devers sucks for the Giants. And Bregman, the cheater, looks like he's washed up. He's no longer a big bopper. He looks like he's got no pop at all. And you look at the roster, it's not a specific kind of suck. It's more of an all-inclusive kind of suck right now for the Cubs. The pitching is mid. The bats are missing in action for Chicago. And the mojo has gone haywire. It has gone haywire here. And this team, they don't need urgency. They might want to call the tow truck. They need some jumper cables at this point. And what happened to the fire in the belly? Where's the fire in the belly? They barely have a pilot light at this particular point. And the Cubs look satisfied, and it appears they are perfectly satisfied, this group, with just blah, meh baseball. And they're satisfied with all the excuses, and every team has players that get hurt and players this thing and that thing wrong with them, and so you just lean into that. And they seem to be satisfied with losing. It is the Ben Maller Show. We'll talk about that. Also, the Eastern Conference Finals are over. The Cavaliers quit. The Cleveland Cavaliers quit. Pathetic. Fireable defense. We'll see if the Cavs fire their coach. I know if the analytics department has anything to say, Kenny Atkinson will continue on as he worships at the altar of Big Nerd. He loves that. We also have the Spider Mitchell game. So if anyone wants to call and play the Spider Mitchell game and say, well, what is the Spider Mitchell game? Well, the Spider Mitchell game is out of context questions. For example, Spider Mitchell, can you describe your thoughts on the Chicago Cubs, Spider Mitchell? Apparently not. Is everyone sleeping in there? Did we all fall asleep? I think we did. Okay, everyone fell asleep. I guess we won't play the Spider Mitchell game. Anyway, it is the Ben Maller Show as we roll on here. What happened? Did we lose the soundbite? Am I losing my mind here? Am I just talking to myself? I don't know. Everyone's looking at me, giving weird looks. I have no idea. I guess we lost the Spider Mitchell game. Well, that was fun for one segment. Anyway,
1: that's ass.
0: Oh, there we go. 10 minutes late. All right, it is the Ben Maller Show. No point in doing it now. We will press on. If you'd like to be part, 877-99 on Fox, also on X at Ben Maller. That is at Ben Maller, and you can be part of the program. Time now, though, for the Maller Riddle of the Day, and here it is. Philadelphia Phillies star Bryce Harper has gone viral for how he blanks. Again, Phillies star Bryce Harper has gone viral for how he blanks. All right, that is the question, and what is the answer? Again, Bryce Harper, Philadelphia Phillies star, has gone viral. For how he blanks. That is the Maller Riddle of the Day. The answer, we'll get to it. And we will do it next. However, it is the A blockity block. And let's see, what hour is it? See if this works here.
3: Number three.
0: Okay, that worked. Something's working. That's good.
1: That's ass.
0: There we go. All right. 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
12: Becoming partly to mostly sunny as we go into the day on Tuesday. It'll be hot and breezy, a high around 90, south winds at 10 to 20 miles per hour. Then 88 on Wednesday, mostly sunny with a couple of evening pop-up thunderstorms possible, southeast winds at 10 to 20 miles per hour. We'll stay in the mid-80s for Thursday and Friday, both days featuring a healthy mix of sun and clouds. From the Storm Center at Kelloland TV, I'm meteorologist Adam Rutt.
13: I think Shador's come miles in terms of his progressions, getting the ball out, his understanding of the concepts. I think he's really, really, really come a long way.
14: Hey, Jatob Munkin just got there. What? He wasn't there last year. Kelvin, what did he see between, what, in shorts and the post-draft
15: don't
14: camp?
15: Don't disrespect the 2 months that, just 2 months ago, he said, I need to see some more from him. And now he said he didn't see it.
14: 2 months? I mean, seriously. Like the idea, just say, what is the game that these guys got to play to coach speak? Like, all you got to do is say, there's going to be a competition. I'm here. I'm new. I'm going to take a look at everybody. I'm going to play the best quarterback that gives us the best chance to win.
15: You don't think he's doing that?
14: No, that's not what he said. I'm just saying, like Shador's not going to start. We just had Jay Crawford. He's in Cleveland. What did he say?
15: He said
14: Deshaun's going to start. You believe that. Rob G, you don't believe that? I think everybody knows. Now, if he doesn't play well, could they pull him? Absolutely.
15: I think we're going to see all three starters.
14: You might. You're not. But definitely, there's no ifs, ands, or buts that it's going to be Deshaun. We talked about it. They owe him a gazillion dollars. There's nothing they can do about it. They can't cut him. It would devastate their franchise. So they got to see if they can get something from him.
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0: Bill Miller and you coming up later this hour. We'll have Maller's Mountain of Money. 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If you'd like to play Maller's Mountain of Money, that'll be coming up a little bit later. You got
1: to
0: know.
1: Welcome to the show there, idiot.
0: That's right. You got to know names of baseball, basketball, football players, things like that. 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And say hello to Lorena, the FSR Tech Queen.
2: Slide into my chat box.
0: Right there. And Koopa Loop, a Bronco fan. Your comments can and will be used against you in the court of sports radio. Time for the Maller Riddle of the Day. The Maller Riddle of the Day. Philadelphia Phillies star Bryce Harper has gone viral. Gone viral for how he blanks. That is the question. What is the answer? All right. Random Ryan in Carolina says how he puts mayonnaise on his hot dog. Boogity, boogity, boogity, boogity, boogity. What else do we have? Let's see. Ostrich Ant says for how he wears the Rolex watch that Pat O'Brien gave him out of a plastic bag. Yes, that is one of my favorite stories all time here at Fox Sports Radio. The great Pat O'Brien, voice of CBS Sports for all those years, worked here. And Pat saw me. I either didn't have a watch that day or I had a watch. And then he said, you need a better watch or you need a, I forget exactly what it was, but he said, I'll get you a watch. You want a watch? I said, sure. And he went out to his car and he got a plastic bag filled with very expensive watches and said, pick one. True story. Yeah. All they needed was batteries. That's it. Late night drug tester says dipping fries in mayonnaise is the answer. Who else do we have? Let's see. Can't read that on the air. Eating chicken fingers with a fork and knife from Ferg Dog. Page down. Let's see here. For using a two-story outhouse, guessed by King Rory. Let's see. Keith Ocho Texto says for half-assing certain things. Well, you got it right. I'm not going to give it away, though. What else? Alf the Alien Opiner says for how he pays for parking. Look at that. Alf having a field day with the AI. How he makes his bologna sandwiches from Rob the Goat Man. That's his answer. Eating upside-down sloppy joes from Nick. How he skates, guessed by Donkey Sausage. Who else do
2: we
0: have?
2: I like the sausage.
0: And Rebecca the Rams fan says how he sashays and runs on his tippy toes. That is the answer. 904 Ray says how he eats his menudo with wheat bread. What kind of bread? Yeah. How he roots for his favorite wiener. That's from JT the Wingman, who was a witness to the Indianapolis 500. I don't know if he was actually at the Weenie 500, but he did go to the Indianapolis 500. Doc Dan says how he eats bananas. Eileen in San Francisco says how he farts. Let's see, what else? Paige Dan, Bill said farts. Strokes his hair, Elmo after dark. Said that's the answer. What else do we have? Let's see, Paige Dan, can't read that. All right. Do you have an answer, Lorena? The Maller Riddle of the Day. Philadelphia Phillies star Bryce Harper has gone viral for how he blanks.
2: For how he wears his shoes two sizes too small.
0: Two sizes too small. Is that correct? No, that is not correct. The correct answer, Bryce Harper went viral for how he brushes his teeth. Yeah, specifically, just for the record, how Bryce Harper uses the toothpaste. Now, I was raised that when you brush your teeth, how do you put the toothpaste together with the toothbrush? Do you know how to do that, Lorena? Like, what's the proper etiquette for the toothpaste and the toothbrush?
2: Well, I get the toothbrush wet, and then I put a nice ball size of toothpaste. Actually, it's more of usually like a line across the whole bristles. And then I get it wet again to make sure the toothpaste really falls into the bristles.
3: Yes, I do the same.
2: And then I start brushing.
0: Okay, so Bryce Harper, he's decided his method. He did a live stream the other day, his pregame routine and all that, and Bryce Harper revealed that he puts the toothpaste right in the mouth and brushes the teeth that way. Yeah, direct on his tongue. He just, that's right there.
3: Psychopath behavior.
2: Does that mean you start on your tongue?
0: Well, you have to put the brush on the tongue to get
2: or
0: the paste.
2: Or maybe he puts it on his tongue and then he rubs his tongue along his teeth to get the toothpaste across it.
0: It's possible. It's possible. But this was a stunning revelation.
2: I'm going to have to watch a video of this.
0: The internet has investigated here. And they're trying to figure out, like, who teaches that? Like, I was taught that you take the toothbrush and you put the little stuff on there and then you put it in your mouth and you brush your teeth. I didn't realize there was another way. I'm astonished that there's another way to do this. It's wild. Is there a third way? Like, it's going to be two, right? There's only be two ways to do it. He just nonchalantly, he's like, put his towel down, his toothbrush. He grabbed he did wash the toothbrush off. And then he opened up the toothpaste, and you thought, well, he's going to put it on the brush. He didn't put it on the brush. He wiggled around the toothpaste a little bit, and boom, right in the tongue. Right in the tongue, just a little bit on the tongue. He then closed up the toothpaste tube, washed the toothbrush, and then started rubbing the teeth with the toothbrush. That's what he did. It's the move right there. All right, let's say hello to Dan, who's in Wisconsin, the holy land of the cheese curd. Hello, Dan. Welcome.
3: Yep. That's where I'm from. Hey, you know what? I live in a little community called Hartford. It's a half hour outside of Milwaukee. And I am a massive Brewers fan. And your take on the Miz is so, like, spot on. I ran a bar for many, many years in Milwaukee. And I fell into your show. I've been a listener forever. I've never called your show before. And the crazy part is, it's like I changed, like, I did a big shift change thing, and I changed careers.
0: Yeah, what do you do now? What kind of work? What are you doing now? What are you doing?
3: I am an equipment instructor for a DC in Oconomowoc, which I know, like, I'm not going to spell it, Oconomowoc. But anyway, so I do that now, and I asked what the hours were, and they were like, why do you have to know that? I said, because I can't miss the Ben Maller show.
0: No, look at that. No, that's dedication right there. My man, you know what, Dan? I'm giving you a golden ticket. You get a golden ticket. You get a golden ticket. We need that kind of loyalty. I love that, Dan. I love it.
3: Hey, Ben, it is well-deserved. And you, Coop and Lorena, you are the holy trinity. You guys just, man, you guys are like the Beatles, man. You just play great music. That's all it is, man. The thing I was going to say was, I think I told Coop earlier, because I was on hold for a minute, and we were talking about the Brewers, and you're absolutely spot on about the Miz. It's like, you know what? Yeah, of course. One day, you know, I'm going to be listening to play-by-play. Sadly, it won't be Bob Uecker. We have some good guys, but man, Bob Uecker was the guy in this town. And when we were in Suckville, forever, because the Brewers, obviously, you know that we went through such a drought, but he made it fun. Like, the Milwaukee community, the Brewer fans here are so loyal to our team. We love our Pat Murphy. Come on, man, he's the greatest manager in baseball. Oh, outside of Roberts, of course. But
0: well, I don't know. Roberts has great players every year. I do like Pat Murphy. Yeah. I like the way he seems like a regular guy that you could have a beer with.
3: Yeah. I just wanted to share one thing, and I didn't want to take away your space here, but there was this time, it was me and my twin brother, we had to be like 10, yeah. And our neighborhood ruffian friends, there was this golf thing that was happening, and we knew all these stars were going to be there, and that Bob Uecker was going to be there, and we wanted to meet him so bad.
0: Yeah.
3: So all of a sudden, we sneak through the parking lot, and we run into a chain link fence, right? And our little fingers are in the links, and we're just staring at all the stars. Leslie Nielsen, and I don't have to say who that is to you because we're both the same age.
0: Yeah.
3: And he goes, can't you kids climb? And Bob Uecker went, oh my God. Like, he kind of rolled his head. And Leslie goes, oh, did I say something wrong? Bob, no, that's great, man. Let him come over. So we're all wearing our Brewer shirts. We crawl over the fence like squirrels running up a tree. And we go up to him, and Bob Uecker, he puts his hands on his knees. He goes, hey, so what's your names? You two look like twins. Boom, boom, boom. I see you got your Brewer gear on. I'm telling you, he was the greatest dude ever.
0: Oh, that's great.
3: I mean, yeah, he lived like 10 minutes from my house.
0: That's wonderful.
3: He was always around. He was a guy.
0: He's a normal. He's a somewhat normal person, is what you're saying. He was.
3: Yes.
0: He was not a douche.
3: And that's why. That's why God blessed us with a guy like Pat Murphy. Because he epitomizes that culture. Like, we don't hate the Dodgers. We hate the Cubs. Trust me.
0: Well, doesn't Pat Murphy have a Uecker tattoo? Didn't he get a Bob Uecker tattoo?
3: I think he did. Yeah. And he has that personality though. It's like, we're not, we are game to game. We enjoy every single
0: Again, though, just for the record, Dan, you loved my Miz take that you got to ride this. That's how the Brewers, they're going to do anything in the playoffs. They got to win every one of Miz's starts, and you can't baby him, right? Because he's going to get hurt anyway.
3: No. Do not bubble wrap a player.
0: Exactly.
3: Any player that needs to be bubble wrapped by will be named James Harden or whatever. You know what?
0: Yeah. Like, no, Kawhi Leonard, Kawhi Leonard, or Anthony Davis.
3: Yeah, there you go.
0: Exactly.
3: Absolutely, sir.
0: All right, listen, Dan, I appreciate your loyalty. You have your golden ticket, so use it in the next month or so. Thank you, Dan.
3: It's been a pleasure, sir.
0: Thanks for listening.
3: So
0: I appreciate it. Look at that, Dan, the Brewer guy.
2: So respectful.
0: Yeah. It's Wisconsin kindness right there. Not Minnesota nice. That's Wisconsin kindness. So we're going to have to get... I think I'm going to visit my brother because he never leaves Wisconsin, so I'll have to probably get back there at some point. We'll see. I was looking at the Packer schedule. I was like, well, maybe I'll go to a Packer game. And then I looked at the prices of the tickets. I said, I ain't going to a Packer game. No way. That ain't happening.
2: We can sit outside the stadium and eat cheese curds.
0: Oh, yeah, tailgate. That'd be fun.
2: Yeah.
0: I don't know about actually going into the stadium, though. And plus, they play like a lot of night games at home this year. And the schedule, it's a little dicey. Anyway, it is the Ben Maller Show. We have a game. We don't need to play the imaging. Let's welcome in our combatants here. We have... Slug in Vegas, the hostess with the mostest. Now, the game is called Maller's Mountain of Money. Hello, Slug. Welcome.
4: Vegas,
0: what?
4: Baby. Vegas!
0: Yeah.
5: Nice. What's up, dude?
0: There he is, my man Slug. He's got all the inside information from the great steakhouse in Vegas. What's up, Sluggy?
5: I was going to say, since we're talking about ex-managers and whatnot, that I've got to tell you the time Sparky Anderson slapped me. True story.
0: You got slapped by Detroit Tiger managing legend and Cincinnati Reds legend Sparky Anderson. Were you being rude to Sparky? Were you?
5: No, it was at the Thrifties in Thousand Oaks, California. Yeah. I was in front of he was in front of me checking out in line, and I said, "Hey, Sparky, big fan. Can I get your autograph?" And he's like, "Yeah, sure." And he plays my autograph. And go, "Hey, the coaches over at TO suck. Why don't you come over and coach us?" And he's like, and then, try to be playful, kind of slap me, but trying to slap me pretty hard where the people around us in line are like, "What the hell was this?" He's like, I just slapped you. I'm like,
0: that's good. Just having fun. That's good. I like that. I have my own Sparky Anderson story. I don't have time to tell it right now. It involves him driving. I do not have time.

0: All right, gentlemen, this is the Lenny Kravitz edition of Mallard's Mountain of Money. He turned 62 years old today.
1: I love him.
2: Happy birthday.
0: The categories are It Ain't Over Till It's Over, Always on the Run, Fly Away, and Again. Slug, which category would you like?
3: Fly Away. I'll tell you, I saw that guy recently. Yeah, he looks great, dude.
0: Yeah, yeah, he does. Okay. All right. Manuel, do you want It Ain't Over Till It's Over, Always on the Run, or Again?
4: Going with the Lenny Kravitz and Yogi Berra, It Ain't Over Till It's Over.
2: All right. Very good. Gentlemen, hold on a sec. Put your phone on hold. Do not hang up. We will have, in its entirety, Mallard's Mountain of Money. We will get to that, and we will do it next. However, look at the time. It is the B block, and what hour is it?
5: Number three.
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2: I made the mistake, and I've said this before, that I became friends with Mark McGwire and Jason Giambi while they were still playing. And then, of course, you had the steroid era issues, and I had to do my job. And I think Jason Giambi was bothered by me doing my job because we were friends. And even Mark McGwire. But you can be friends, and maybe I was too friendly with them that maybe they didn't understand why I wasn't more on their side. But I still had to do my job. And, I haven't really mended fences with Jason Giambi. I haven't tried, neither has he. And maybe that's best. With Mark McGwire, we've had him on the show a couple of times, and I don't think he harbors any ill feelings, but that's the hard part. I was friends with Alex Rodriguez when he was in Seattle. And then all of a sudden, he went to the Rangers, and I had the interview where he was ripping on Derek Jeter and his contract, and Jeter is nowhere near the player, and A-Rod was very upset with me. Even though I told him that we were doing an interview, and he told me all of this, and that never survived because I thought he wanted to fight me that day that I went. I had to go to the Rangers locker room. I had to do it. If he had a problem, I was going in. And I remember...
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2: I mean, there's nothing like Ohtani. I know Wemby is different than anybody we've ever seen. I don't know. That's tough. I mean, we've seen some brilliant highlights with Ohtani already. But his highlights aren't like Wemby's. He might hit a home run. He might strike out seven in five innings. But okay, Wemby can go 40.

0: 31 and 24 and have 10 blocks. That hasn't happened. Now, I know, you know, we're seeing Ohtani do both of these things simultaneously. But Wemby plays defense as well. I mean, he's playing offense and defense. Ohtani, when you're pitching and hitting, playing offense and defense. So I would think dramatic moments, it would be Wemby.
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4: Just relax and love the Knicks. Because if an Oklahoma City Thunder team or the Spurs were doing this, you would say, boy, what an incredible run this is. Because everything the Knicks are doing is what people love about their teams. The Knicks are fun. They're fun to watch. They like each other. You can tell how much fun they're having with each other, right? The celebrities at the games are so much fun. And you can tell it's not just I'm a celebrity at the game to be at the game. Most of them absolutely love the Knicks. When Mariska Hargitay is hugging Jalen Brunson at the end of the game, and both of them are most excited to hug the... I don't know who's more excited.
5: That's right? Yeah, that's...
4: Brunson,
5: yeah.
4: I grew up, I love Mariska Hargitay. She loves Jalen Brunson.
5: Who doesn't love Mariska Hargitay?
4: Chalamet's hugging it like he's a coach.
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3: Good Lord, that's a lot of money.
2: Do you have what it takes to get to the top? Probably not.
0: And away we go. The game is all set. We have Slug in Vegas, and he is partnered up with me. He's the hostess with the Moses. He's put together a couple of big Maller meet and greets. Hopefully we'll do it again later this summer. And Manuel in Gardena, a show legend. He's been in studio here hanging out with us. He brings those really good sandwiches, and he's teamed up with Coop. Okay, we're going first here, Slug. I believe you picked Fly Away. Is that correct?
4: Yeah.
0: Are you dying? What is going on?
5: He took a bong rip.
6: Yeah.
0: Oh, okay. All right.
6: Yeah,
0: all right. All right. Well, that's called pre-gaming. He's pre-gaming for the bit. Okay, here we go.
4: That's called London Jelly.
0: These athletes all retired in their prime. In their prime. Are you ready, Slug?
4: Yes.
0: All right. 45 seconds on the clock. We're on our way. Go. Point guard for the 1980s Lakers.
4: Magic Johnson.
0: Yes. A quarterback for the Colts. He retired early out of Stanford.
4: Andrew Luck.
0: Yes. Wide receiver nicknamed Megatron for the Detroit Lions.
4: Calvin Johnson.
0: Yes. Defensive star for the LA Rams. He just retired a couple years ago out of Pitt. Big defensive Hall of Famer.
4: Donald.
0: Correct. Jewish Dodger pitcher, left-hander from the
4: 90s. Sandy Koufax.
0: Yes. Cubs second baseman of the 1980s. He had passed away.
4: Sandberg.
0: What's his first name?
4: Ryan Sandberg.
0: Yes. Running back from Ohio State. He retired to become a doctor. He played with the Vikings and played in the 90s. Running back, generic name. Wanted to go to...
4: Oh, man.
0: All right, we didn't get that one. That's fine.
6: 240.
0: Robert,
6: good job.
0: Robert Smith was who we were looking for.
4: Robert, yeah. Total generic name. I knew who it was, too, but I just couldn't remember the
0: 240?
4: Name.
0: 240?
5: Yep, 240. All right, Manuel, it was a good showing. Let's show him how it's
4: good,
5: done
4: though,
5: here.
4: I know.
5: All right, Manuel, we've got It Ain't Over Till It's Over, correct?
7: Yes, sir.
5: All right, Manuel, these athletes were involved in some of the greatest comebacks of all time. 45 seconds, let's go. Greatest quarterback of all time for the Patriots?
7: Tom Brady.
5: Big Poppy of the Red Sox?
7: David Ortiz.
5: Easy. This guy was the quarterback for the Vikings. He's on the Falcons now, I believe. He was also, yes, this guy was the point guard for the Cavaliers when they came back against the Warriors and LeBron James.
7: Kyrie Irving.
5: Yes, this guy is the sidekick to Nikola Jokic right now.
7: Jamal Murray?
5: Yes,
7: Jamal.
5: Yes. This guy was a backup quarterback. He was also the head coach of the Colts a few years ago.
7: Oh, Frank Reich.
5: Yes, this guy was the ace for the Cubs when they won the World Series.
7: Oh, man. Jake Arrieta.
5: Yeah!
0: All
5: That's
0: right.
5: how it's done. Let's go, Manuel.
0: Well, by the way, Kirk Cousins with the Raiders now.
5: Whatever.
0: Bad job. But you, okay.
7: Raider Nation.
0: All right. We're up, Slug. What do you want here? You want Always on the Run, or what is it? Again? Slug?
4: On the Run.
0: All right. These athletes frequently change teams, okay? You ready, Slug? 45 seconds on the clock. Are you ready, Slug?
4: We're on our way.
0: And here we go. Known as the Beard, he's with the Cavaliers right now.
4: James Harden.
0: Yes. Straight cash homie, wide receiver for the Vikings and the Raiders and the Patriots and all that. And the
4: Randy Moss.
0: Yes. The all-time assist king for triple doubles, played with Oklahoma City, was on the Clippers, the Lakers, misses a lot.
4: Westbrook.
0: Yes. Named Air Canada, Toronto Raptors, slam dunk king back in the day. He's on TV right now.
4: Starter.
0: Yes. White guy hit a big home run for the Phillies against the Dodgers at Dodger Stadium. He's a Canadian guy. Last name's like something you might walk up or something like that.
4: Plank.
0: No. Fat pitcher for the...
4: Sorry.
0: I took a shot.
5: Yeah, it was a good shot. Matt Stairs.
0: Matt Stairs was the one.
4: I should have got it.
5: All right. I think 340 is the score, guess. Right? All right, man. Manuel, let's go with... we got again here. These athletes have won back-to-back championships.
7: Let's do it.
5: All right, 45 seconds. Let's begin. Quarterback for the Chiefs.
7: Patrick Mahomes.
5: Yes, quarterback for the Cowboys, who won a bunch in a row.
7: Troy Aikman.
5: That's right. We won this game already.
0: Well, no, you saw you've not.
5: No,
0: you're quitting. He's quitting, Lorena. That means we win the game.
5: No,
0: so like, Cooper's quitting.
5: We already passed you. You quit the game.
0: No, we won. You quit the game. You're a quitter.
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23: Carolina's up 2-1 in the NHL's East Final after winning in overtime at Montreal 3-2. In the NBA playoffs, the Knicks completed a 4-game sweep in the East Finals, winning at Cleveland easily 130-93. Knicks were up by 45 points in the fourth quarter, and they had a 20-0 run in the first half. Karl-Anthony Towns finished with 19 points, 14 rebounds. Jalen Brunson was named series MVP. To baseball, Houston pitched a combined no-hitter in a 9-0 victory at Texas. Milwaukee 5-1 over St. Louis. Winner Jacob Mizorowski with 12 strikeouts in 7 innings. He threw 100 miles an hour 57 times out of his 96 pitches. Baltimore in 13 innings beat Tampa Bay 9-7 with 4 runs in the bottom of the 13th. Pittsburgh sent the Cubs to a 9th straight loss 2-1. Dodgers 5-3 over Colorado. I'm Steve DeSager.
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0: A Golden Domers paradise. Welcome in the beginning of another hour of the Ben Maller Show. We are in the air everywhere, right nearby, as we give you little nuggets of goodness coast to coast, border to border, and beyond on the vast and unmistakably powerful microphones of FSR emanating live from the hammer as we hammer away these sports takes hand by hand. 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The Knickerbockers are into the NBA Finals for the first time since the 90s. Holy crap, they've sucked for an entire generation. And they're in the finals. Everyone's all excited. You know, the over-the-top bullcrap out of New Yorkers, so they're convinced they're going to win, and this is all going to be wonderful, and they're never going to lose again. They've won 11 straight playoff games. We had some great audio last night from Cleveland. James Harden thought he played well defensively. He's the reason the Cavs blew a 22-point lead in Game 1. By the way, the Cavs played about, I would say, 40 minutes of quality basketball in the Eastern Conference Finals. They had a 22-point lead with about 8 minutes to go in Game 1. And from that point forward, they were outscored by 99 points the rest of the series. They quit. You don't fall behind by 45 points if you're trying. They were down by 45 points in the game last night. Yikes. All right, we're not talking about, and we also have the Spider Mitchell game, if that audio is working, I don't know. The Spider Mitchell game, he gave us a great quote when he discussed how the Cavs are playing. We're going to use
1: that's
0: that
1: ass
0: out of context, so if you want to play that game, feel free. Our lead this hour, though, from South Bend. There's never a bad time to talk about the Golden Domers, ever. So Coach Marcus Freeman recently revealed exactly why he said no to skedaddling off from South Bend and into the National Football League. As you may or may not know, Marcus Freeman was in negotiations with multiple NFL teams. He had some dinners with NFL owners. He was seriously contemplating saying bye-bye to the Golden Domers and going off to the NFL. So if you didn't hear about this latest revelation, perhaps not. Freeman said in a recent interview that he wasn't ready to leave the Fighting Irish, saying that he, quote, loves South Bend. Freeman is 40, and he was laying it on thick, extra thick. He was really saying, though, the NFL offers were not good enough. That's how I interpreted it. Anyway, that's a good jumping off point. So let us discuss the question, how do you pick apart the words of Marcus Freeman not being ready to leave Notre Dame for the NFL? So I've got waiting room, catwalk, and fruity pebbles. And we will combine all of these things together. And for Attilio, we will give you the gabagool and a little side of the baba ganoush. We're going to throw that one in there as well. Now, to kick off, all right, so can we just stop the love letters from Marcus Freeman? Okay, Marcus Freeman did not turn down the NFL. He simply deferred his eventual trip to the NFL. The whole I love South Bend routine, right? It's just code. It's code for the NFL did not sweeten the pot enough. Because let's be real, you don't go out and meet with multiple NFL owners and teams if you weren't contemplating going to the NFL, right? If he loves Notre Dame so much, why did he even listen when the NFL owners were courting him, playing footsie with Marcus Freeman in the first place? Like, this wasn't a display of loyalty. This was a masterclass in leverage with a capital L. And when the money and the team don't line up, and that was the case here, then you go back and you say, okay, I'll stay in South Bend. Right? Collegiate independence, which is what this is, suddenly feels very comfortable. Why wouldn't you do that? It's the Price is Right rules, though. The Price is Right rules on this. Everyone has a price. Everyone, every man, woman, and child has a price. And Freeman just hasn't heard his yet. And at some point, he will. Otherwise, he'd already be on a private jet. He would have gotten one of the 10 jobs that opened up in the offseason. We know that. Instead, it appears he is waiting for the perfect gig. Because he knows that he can wait. He's got a little time. He's 40. That's a young pup in the coaching game. And Notre Dame is the safest, most lucrative waiting room. Gold-plated. Everything's gold-plated at the waiting room in South Bend. And so why would you leave that? He's going to be a name that pops up every single year, unless Notre Dame just completely falls off the map into the abyss. And every year, there's 8 to 10 jobs that open up. Now, he's from Freeman. He's from Hoover Heights, Ohio, which is where they have the Buc-ee's outside Dayton, where we had a little road trip, Robbie, the Mariner fan, and Queen Roxanne, and Can't Close the Deal, Neil, and his kid. We went up to the Buc-ee's right there. That's where he's from. So he had the Browns job. He didn't want that. Why would you want the Browns job? You'd rather coach at Notre Dame. The Bengal job hasn't opened up in a couple of years. Is that the job that he wants? Does he want to coach the Bengals? Who knows? There is a job out there. You don't have to rush right now if you're Marcus Freeman. You can handpick the gig. He's going to hang out. It's just like coaching in the NFL at Notre Dame anyway. You're paying players. You have to keep players happy every year. They're free agents. They can enter the portal every year. That's the way it works. All right, now furthermore, you go to Vegas. Vegas, baby, where Slug is hanging out and all the boys in Vegas. So the Raiders' first overall pick in the draft, the one that doesn't enjoy the purple drink, Fernando Mendoza, revealed recently that he was pissed off with the NFL. What? Now, this guy is about as exciting as a bowl of vanilla ice cream. This Fernando Mendoza, he was upset with the NFL. He claimed he had to miss practice, he said, and he was mandated by the league. All the top rookies are handpicked, and they have to go out to the NFLPA rookie premiere in La La Land. And so he was upset that he had to leave Vegas and go out to L.A. for this rookie premiere. So the question, Raiders quarterback Fernando Mendoza, annoyed, flustered that the NFL was forcing him to attend this rookie premiere. How does that sound to you? Well, thanks for asking. So it sounds to me like Mendoza comes across as the ultimate hardo. Like, you're trying too hard, dude. We get it. You want to present yourself as Mr. I love football more than everyone else, and I'm going to be at every practice, and I'm the greatest, and I practice more than anyone else, and I love practice. And by the way, spoiler alert, according to Pro Football Talk, you didn't miss a single OTA, not one. As we understand it, the NFLPA event, this was about a week ago, ended on a Sunday. OTAs started on Monday. So that means, if the math on that is correct, that Fernando Mendoza is faux mad. Not real mad. He's faux mad about being forced to do the one thing that did not interfere with practice. Not a game. Practice. All right. And go model the uniforms. That's what these things are. The rookie premiere is a chance to go out on the catwalk. Right? Model uniforms for Panini. And everyone else here, this is what happens when a college star or someone deemed a star just because of where they were drafted enters the NFL ecosystem. I think we all know that, right? You go from hero at Indiana to please sign these 600 trading cards and other memorabilia so we can chop them up and put them in boxes of sports cards. Who says no? Like, the NFL is not so much a sport. It's a Fortune 500 company with jock straps and shoulder pads. And the rookie premiere is orientation day at Apple. Now, welcome to the orientation, and here's what's going on. You're not a quarterback there. You are a model. Again, you're on the catwalk, and you do a little pirouette, and you shake your tushy, and that's how you do it. The algorithm demands it. And it's content creation combine, if you want to go that direction. CCC, content creation combine. And it's 3 days of what? Photo shoots. You've got that. You've got jersey unveiling. You've got autographs, the sign up the wazoo, trading card factories, TikTok choreography designed as a special insider access feature for the NFL rookies here. And from the NFL's point of view, Fernando Mendoza is not a football player. He is inventory. And can they get the long-suffering Raider Nation to dust off their MasterCards and buy the Fernando Mendoza jerseys? Because it's part of their inventory, and they're trying to figure out how many jerseys they need to buy, how many are they going to sell, the whole thing. If Mendoza hates marketing now, if he's bothered by the marketing now, wait until he realizes that the NFL is about 40% football, 60% photo shoots, and 100% business. I know you're using funny math on that, Maller. Just bear with me. All right, last thing. That Kansas City. We go. Update on wide receiver Rashee Rice, currently staying at the Gray Bar Hotel. It's an all-inclusive experience. Your meals are taken care of. You have a gym to work out in, and you have access to television. It's just like being on a boat, except, you know, you can't really go home at the end of the day and all that. Anyway, so The story, I saw this bouncing around, and I thought, wait a minute. So we saw a story that said the Chiefs have, quote, no plans to give Rashi Rice an extension before the start of the season. So let's stop right there. Let's hit the pause button right there. So the question, why would the Chiefs ever even consider giving and forking over big money to Rashi Rice, the wide receiver? All right, so this is one of those things. Let's just toss anything out into the black hole, and we'll see if people click on it. And it's like, okay, I need some bait. What are you trying to catch? I'm trying to catch clicks. Okay, let's do that. Let me see if I can get in the algorithm. So I'm going to throw the most absurd story out, and it's going to be that the Chiefs have no plans to give Rashi Rice a contract. Thank you, Captain Obvious. Thank you. Why would they? They wouldn't. They wouldn't. Rice is not on the naughty list. Okay, he's not on the naughty list, Rashi Rice. He's the poster child for the naughty list at this point, playing legal whack-a-mole while the team's scout, you know, defense attorneys, like the Chiefs are like, well, let's get him a really good defense attorney. We'll get him out of this. And he's already gotten out of trouble a little bit, and then he couldn't stay away from the weed, so he got back in trouble. And so that's where we are. If Kansas City extends him right now, Andy Reid would have to be cuckoo for Cocoa Puffs, enjoying a bowl of Fruity Pebbles and Lucky Charms all mixed together in one giant cartoon cauldron of milk and cereals, all mixed together. Now, keeping it real here, Rashi Rice, the wide receiver, has been in more courtrooms than film rooms in recent times, and 30 days in jail is not what they mean by off-season conditioning. Although you can get a great workout in, you can certainly do that. You simply cannot trust Rashi Rice. That's the issue. He's out of the bubble of trust. And as of that, you can't give him any guaranteed money, and you can barely trust that he's going to hold on to the playbook and not sell that to some other team to try to make some money. And he's not in the ring of fire. He's the house band playing the ring of fire at this point. So if he ever hopes to secure the bag, Rashi Rice, long-term extension, then a lot of crazy things are going to have to happen. Right? Next offseason, he needs to pass the schnoz test. Now, what is the schnoz test? You got to keep your nose perfectly clean on and off the field. And you don't hound out, you don't fork over or hand out extensions to people that have been deemed liabilities. Unless you're really dumb. I don't think the Chiefs are dumb. I don't think they're dumb. They're dumb, dumb, dumb. It is the Ben Maller Show. If you want to comment on any of this, you are more than welcome to be part of the show. We take your calls at 877-99 on Fox. That's 877-996-6369 as we fire off the old Maller ballistic missile into the night sky. And on X, at Ben Maller. That's at Ben Maller if you'd like to be part of the program. And straight ahead, an NBA star playing the victim card. Where have we seen this before? Playing the old victim card from the bottom of the deck. We'll get to that, and we will do it next.
1: That's ass.
0: That is ass. All right. However, it is the, you know what it is? It's the A block, and we need to open up the Lorena Theater on iconic Ventura Boulevard in Sherman Oaks, California, because I don't know what hour it is. Let's see if we can find out. What hour is it?
2: Number four.
0: All right. Save your voice. There's two live reads this hour, so you got to pace yourself.
2: Drink some hot tea.
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6: From the Kelloland Live Doppler Storm Center.
7: Becoming mostly sunny as we go into the day on Tuesday. It'll be hot, though, with a high around 90, south winds at 10 to 20 miles per hour. That wind will maintain its intensity and turn to the southeast on Wednesday. Mostly sunny with a couple of pop-up evening thunderstorms and a high of 88. 86 on Thursday, 83 for Friday. Both days featuring a nice mix of sun and clouds. From the Storm Center at Kelloland TV, I'm meteorologist Adam Rutt.
8: From elbow ligament reconstruction, this is exactly what the Yankees have been waiting for. They started out this year and they played terrific, and they really have kind of hit the skids in the last couple of weeks, but it doesn't matter. The Yankees need Gerrit Cole back. It's the mental security blanket that you're going to get an ace every 5 days. Look, Schlittler's been really, really good, mm-hmm. but Cole has been that stopper for his entire career. Watch what happens to the Yankees, the springboard effect that his return has on them, because that's exactly what they're missing, right? You can talk about the problems, the infield and guys coming up and down, and is Volpe going to be good? Is he not? Can we rely on him? The Yankees played really well, and nobody talked about it. They had a lot of guys banged up. They were hurt, but now here comes Gerrit Cole back. The Yankees will be back to being the Yankees. We'll be back at the top of the AL East. Everybody back to hating them. We'll be saying, are the Yankees going to be the favorites to come out of the American League? All this is happening because Gerrit Cole's return. It's just that big a deal.
9: That extra start or two that might have been in the rehab plans get scrapped, and he's back on the mound. He pitched to contact, didn't try to overwhelm, just got getting back into the rhythm. 72 pitches, 50 for strikes, only two strikeouts in his six innings of work, but did everything he could. Instead, you got matched by Martinez, and then it was suddenly Seymour coming in to get the win in relief for the Rays, and they've been relentless, one of the most fun teams to watch. But as much as you outlined all the questions the Yankees have in their lineup, You've got even more when you haven't been able to get your full.
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0: and you. It is the Ben Maller Show. You know, you have options, not good ones at this hour. We're glad you found us, and we're here every day. Yeah, if you like us, we're here every day. If you don't like us, we're only here 5 days a week, so who cares? But we're here every night into the early morning hours, and we're hanging out with you. And if you'd like to be part, you don't have to. Just eavesdrop in, spy. I went down. Put your ear to the wall and hang out what's going on. Hang out, listen what's going on.
1: Oh, yes!
0: If you do want to call in, 877-99 on Fox.
1: That's Alpaca. That's $25,000 Alpaca.
0: That's right. 877-99 on Fox. Also on X. Like ours. At Ben Maller.
2: That's ass.
0: Say hello to Lorena, the FSR Tech Queen.
3: Hi, Bill.
0: No chatting. And the Koopaloop, a Bronco fan. That is a Bronco fan. Your comments can and will be used against you in the court of the Maller Militia. So please act accordingly. So I'm a little disappointed. I was hoping the Spider Mitchell thing would take off. It did not take off. We had so much fun years ago with the Dave Roberts game. Out of context, Dave Roberts, where he said, I really liked him in that spot. And then we did that for like a month where we just threw out random rude questions to Dave Roberts. And so we have the Spider Mitchell game. And Spider Mitchell, who famously last night said after the game that, he said, Spider, how'd the Cavs play?
2: That's ass.
0: Yeah, all right. And so out of context, it's a fun game to play. Fun game to play. Hey, Spider, what do you think of Shohei Ohtani? What do you think?
2: That's ass.
0: Really? That's kind of rude. Interesting. All right. So there you go. You have some fun with that. If you would like to play the game, and we'll take your calls. Also, coming up later this hour, we may have rapid-fire fun facts, which are always great. I got an NBA star playing the victim card from the bottom of the deck. And Cite the Bite, the great sports radio mystery. But we go back to the phones, and we say hello to Ryan, who usually is in San Diego, and he's hanging out in Mexico right now. Hello, Ryan. Welcome.
4: Yes, I got deported for about 6 months. So, anyway.
0: Well, you're hanging out in Rosarito. Man, what beautiful Rosarito. Huh? Nice.
4: Right on the beach.
0: Solid. All right.
4: So, Manuel, he's a legend, first of all. That was a great drop when you asked who you wanted to play with, but we'll move on.
0: Well, do you want to say hello to him? He's online if you want to say hello to him. You want to say
4: Manuel.
0: All right, hold on a sec. Manuel and Gardena, say hello to Ryan Manuel, one of your fans here, Manuel.
5: Hey, what up, Ryan? Appreciate it, my brother.
0: All right.
4: You took the words out of my mouth when Ben asked who you wanted to play with.
5: Oh, yeah, man. Hey, and she's a lovely lady and a real person, trust me.
0: And my apologies. My apologies to her. Okay. All right, Ryan. What do you got, Ryan?
4: Left-handy Heat. All right. First of all, I want to bring up Artie Moreno. I think Gladiator, you know, the thumbs up, the thumbs down. Now, he sold the crowd. When he took over the team, remember, he lowered the beer price.
0: Yeah, he's a man of the people, Artie Moreno.
4: The Angels were winning. The Dodgers were not. The Angels fans loved him as an owner.
0: Are you not entertained? No, you're not entertained. The team blows. You know, nobody's entertained by that team. They suck.
4: Exactly.
2: That's nice.
4: I mean,
0: that's right.
4: Anyway,
0: good job, Spider.
4: So I wanted to bring that up. Okay, last thing. I know you're a fan of Lee Ilya's drop.
0: Single greatest rant of all time. 85% of the world's working.
4: I'm going to disagree.
0: The other 15% come out. No, you can't disagree. That's a greatest rant of all time. 85% of the world's working. The other 15% come out here. It's a playground for the blank blanks.
4: Earl Weaver's rant, when they asked about why he does not have team speed, and then they asked, hey, why is Terry Crowley not your full-time DH? And his response was, Terry Crowley's lucky he's in the majors. Cut by the Reds, cut by the Braves.
0: Yeah. I know.
4: If you haven't heard it, it's on the same, it's on the Jim Healy show when they
0: talked about Charles Barkley. It's on YouTube. It's an old, it was never broadcast. They did a fake manager's corner, the coach's show before an Orioles game. And he just, it's good. It's solid. It's not as good as Lee Ilya. It's not. And that's it. I mean, it was pretty funny when he was talking about some woman in a rose garden or something like that. I forget the line, but it was whatever it was. I remember laughing at that. All right. Well, enjoy Mexico, Ryan. All right. Thank
4: you. Thanks, man. I appreciate it. I'll be back in San Diego in about 6 months.
0: 6 months, man.
3: Viva Mexico.
0: Viva Mexico. Now, we used to have a guy that worked at a hotel in Rosarito who was a big fan of the show. And he haven't heard from him in a while. I hope he's all right.
6: That would be a fun place for a meet and greet.
0: Rosarito, yeah.
6: Cheap margaritas.
7: I don't know.
0: Coop's not so sure about that. Yeah. You know, I have a relative that retired, and she lives in one of the resort towns in Mexico. She's trying to get me to... She's really old, and she wanted me to go see her, and I haven't done that. I have a question, though. So I've been away a few days, and I came in here, and I noticed the door stopper to the studio is not there anymore.
6: It's broken. I know. I went in there on Monday, and I was like, oh, there's no stopper.
0: Yeah, and on the old studio, as I make my way around the old building here, there's also one of the doors that doesn't have a door stopper. So
6: interesting.
0: What is going on here?
6: Two at the same time.
0: Yeah, like what is happening? Did there a memo? That I don't check my company email because they get rid of that when they fire you, so I don't check my company email. Is there a memo that went out saying, hey, we have these giant bank vault doors in here that are very heavy.
6: Very.
0: And so we usually leave them occasionally. Some of them will be left open. Did anyone explain in management why they decided to get rid of the door stoppers? Because I could go down to Home Depot right now and buy some door stoppers and put them right back on.
7: Well, the one here in this studio was broken. It would not like stay up when you left it up. It automatically fell down.
0: We sell a pill for that, Coop. For that. There's a pill.
7: It was broken for a long time. But I mean, there's one of those little plastic.
0: That's a piece of crap. You know, that's a piece of crap. You know, that's a temporary solution. This is a long-term problem, and I'm annoyed. I would like to call HR for me, Coop. I'd like to file a complaint. This is annoying me. These doors. Let's say hello to Hollering James, who's in Minneapolis, Minnesota. Hello, Hollering James.
8: Hello, baby.
0: You sound normal. You're awake. You're not sleeping.
8: I'm creeping. I'm sleeping.
0: Would you like to say hello to sleeping. You want to say hello to Blind Scott?
8: Do I have to?
0: No, you don't have to because he's not on hold. I was psyching you out. That's a fake. I psyched you out.
8: You psyched me out. Oh, Benny, why are you psyching me out, man?
0: Would you like to play the Spider Mitchell game?
8: I would love to.
0: Okay, ask Spider Mitchell a question. Go ahead.
8: Okay. Spider Mitchell, how many quarterbacks in the NFL league became number one their first year?
2: That's ass. That's ass.
0: Hey, timeout. James, I don't think you understand the game. That's the worst question you could have asked Spider Mitchell. That's the worst.
8: You know?
0: No, you should have asked. I'll give you an example. Hey, Spider, what are your thoughts on how the Twins have played this season?
2: That's ass.
0: See, that's how you do it. What are your thoughts
8: on how the Twins are playing this weekend?
2: That's ass.
0: Ask him about Kyler Murray. Go ahead, Hollering James. Ask Spider Mitchell about...
8: What do you think about number one starting quarterback for Kyler Murray?
2: That's ass.
0: There you go. That's his breakdown. Send that
7: Donovan
0: out.
7: Donovan Mitchell, how are Hollering James's phone calls?
2: That's ass.
8: No, come on, Ben.
0: I didn't do that. That was Coop. I didn't do that.
8: I got another question.
0: What?
8: Who do you think was all-time great running back for the Minnesota Vikings? Won 2-time MVP.
0: James, you are so bad at this game.
2: That's ass.
0: James, your questions. Well, Spider, how would you classify Hollering James' questions?
2: That's ass.
0: Okay. Do you understand, James? James, you're asking five-part questions that are complicated. They're simple questions. So play the Spider Mitchell game. You don't have to go that deep. It's a stupid game, is what it is. Do you understand?
8: I believe the game is stupid, but then so am I.
0: James, you're not supposed to say that, James. It's a bad job by you. Because we have advertisers that want to hear we have the smartest audience in the world. The most educated, the brightest, the best, all of that. Best means as good as all the rest.
8: But I'm not too smart. I had to beg and plead and give Jack money for gas to come out there and see you at the Mermaid.
0: Oh, here we go again. I know. Do you remember what year that was, the Maller meet and greet in Minnesota? What year was that?
8: I say 2000 and I say 22. 23?
0: That seems about right. 2022. Yeah, that's about right. That's 4 years ago. James, that's 4 years ago.
8: I won a golden ticket.
0: No, you didn't win. Let me ask. Spider Mitchell, did he win a golden ticket?
2: That's ass.
0: Okay, apparently not.
8: He don't like me. See, nobody likes
0: don't
8: me.
0: Don't play the victim. I don't want anyone playing the victim. I wasn't raised with the victim. I wasn't raised with the victim bullcrap. I don't like it. It bothers me. It annoys me.
8: Who's annoying me?
0: Yes, you're annoying me.
8: Why am I annoying you?
0: I just said why you're playing the victim. You're not a victim.
2: That's ass.
0: James, nobody else will put you on the radio, correct? No other radio shows will put you on. We're the only show that puts you on. Is that correct?
8: That is correct.
0: Exactly. Because every other show on radio thinks you suck. We love you because you're my friend, and we put you on, correct?
8: Yeah, but you know why, Ben? And let me tell you why. That's correct, but you know why?
0: Why is that?
8: Because you're the only one that understands me because you know I'm bipolar.
0: That's right. Well, I get you. And I've met you. And I met you, and I thought I was looking at a giant bowling ball when I met you.
8: Yes, you were.
0: Exactly.
8: Right. You know what, Ben? You had dinner with me, and you came to my table.
0: That's right.
8: You took time out of your busy schedule to sit down with me.
0: James,
8: I didn't even play
0: you're ruining my reputation. I'm a douche. Don't make people don't make people think I'm smart. They're not going to like me. Okay? Don't make people think I'm smart. All right.
8: You know why they have to like you, Ben?
0: Why is that?
8: Because you're the one that hosts the number one. Right time.
0: Yes.
8: Radio.
0: Okay. There we go. All right. Thank you, James. You've been on way too long. Coop's going to kick me in the nuts if I keep you on any longer. Let's go to Mike the Leprechaun, who's in the Boston area. Hello, Mike the Leprechaun.
3: I fell into a burning ring of fire. I was at the Cape all weekend, Ben, and it was pouring rain.
0: Why would you go there if it was pouring rain? What are you doing? You should have looked at the weather app.
3: My hotel had an indoor pool, and I booked it for one. My hotel had good Guinness and good fish and chips. By the way, did you barbecue yesterday?
0: How was the suntan lotion? Did you have good suntan lotion? Did you have no?
3: Well, not for the Cape, but yesterday it turned sunny, and today it will be 86.
0: I did not barbecue. I was watching baseball games all day because I'm a loser, and I, for some reason, think I have to watch these games even though I don't talk about them. And then I watched a basketball game at night. So that's what I did.
3: Yes, I watched that too.
0: Congratulations. You know what? I'm going to give you a cookie.
3: I love a golden ticket.
0: No, I said a cookie.
3: What did you say?
0: She gets enough mail. I don't get any mail. Hey, Spider Mitchell, what do you think? No. What do you think of Mike the Leprechaun getting a golden ticket? Should I do that?
2: That's ass.
0: Okay, apparently not.
3: I have a question for him.
0: Go ahead.
3: Can I ask him?
0: Yes, hurry up.
3: Spidey, how bad do the Red Sox suck this year?
2: That's ass.
0: There you go. All right. It's a fun game. I think we're not playing this enough. It's a wonderful game. And
3: another question. Last one.
0: Oh, my God.
3: Are you smarter than a leprechaun?
2: That's ass.
0: Okay, apparently not. All right, thank you. There's Mike the Leprechaun there. Had a nice weekend in the rain. I guess they couldn't cancel his hotel room. So why would you go to the Cape if it's raining all weekend? Anyway, NBA player playing the victim card from the bottom of the deck. That would be Jaylen Brown, who is bitter and broken that he was not named first team All-NBA, the Boston Celtic player upset. Now, how do we know this? He went on social media and went on a little rant, and he complained and laid out his argument here. Jaylen Brown was essentially that he doesn't play Mr. Nice Guy with the media, and so he was punished not being a first-team All-NBA player. And that's his theory here, is that that's why the media did not vote for him to be a first-team All-NBA guy. So that's what he's saying. And to that I say, bullcrap. Bullcrap. Now, he had a great year for the Celtics, had a wonderful year. Who are you going to take off the All-NBA first team to put Jaylen Brown on? Give me the argument. I don't see anybody. Say hello to Manuel in Gardena. He wanted to yap some more, I believe, Manuel. Hello, Manuel. Welcome.
9: Hey, Benny. When are you guys going to let me come and bring you guys some sandwiches, man? I'm down.
0: All right. We'll set something up. We'll have you come in. Right? We love Manuel. He can come hang out with us, right? Yes. All right. Thumbs up. All right. Good. Yeah, we'll set a date, and you'll come in here and hang out with us. It'll be wonderful.
5: Yeah, I'll even let you guys let me know what you want this time. I just want, you know, I know you guys were browsing the menu last time.
0: Well, that's you got me a turkey a turkey sandwich was really good. So that, I got that last time. I enjoyed
5: it. They got lasagna. They got pizza. They got all that good stuff.
0: Nice.
5: You know what I mean? So. Hey, but, hey, Ben, man.
0: What?
5: What's the problem with you and Dave Roberts, bro? I mean, the guy is the best manager in the game.
0: No,
5: man.
0: Stop. No, he's not.
5: What?
0: No, he's
5: what's
0: not.
5: The issue?
0: He's got a loaded roster. Let him go coach with a crappy roster. Let's see how he does.
5: It's not going to happen, man. He's going to be here for another 15 years.
0: Oh, I know. He'll have every record for wins by a Dodger manager. He can break all the Sorta's records and all the other Dodger managers and all that. And they're in the playoffs every year, and they go to at least the NLCS every year. At least Ohtani's coming around. That's good to see. Ohtani, the last 10 games, he sucked for a while. He's hitting 429. He's

0: Cite the Bite, the great sports radio mystery. It's
1: pretty good.
0: Cite the Bite. Pretty good. Yeah, pretty good. So we'll have Cite the Bite. We'll get to that, and we will do it next. However, look at the time. So I know it is the B block. Let's go back to the very busy Lorena Theater in Sherman Oaks, California, on iconic Ventura Boulevard. Let's see if we can find out what hour it is.
2: Number four.
0: Phone's ringing. Do we have to pay extra? Do we? Is that extra?
2: Yes,
0: that,
2: double okay. time for the second show.
0: Okay. Yeah, contact management. I'm sure they'll get right on that. 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
3: Harrington, Brady Quinn, and Jonas Knox.
11: If it wasn't for Wrigley Field, what's the appeal of the Cubs? Like, really? Like, what have they done? All right? They're awful. They're just awful. The only reason they're still above 500 is because they've got two 10-game winning streaks earlier in the year, you know. What have they really given their fan base? All right, so they want to, you know, we talk about the Knicks. It's been a long time since they won a championship, right? And it has. 1973, long-ass time. That's a long time. You know, you could go through the usual, oh, what was gas back then? I don't know. I just know what gas is out here now, and it's like $7 a gallon. It's ridiculous. I mean, you may as well be playing a slot machine. Like, it's just, oh, here, just load it up, take all the money, just whatever you need. It's a joke. But, you know, the Knicks, it's been a long time since they won a championship. I get it. I get it. But the Cubs were 100-plus years. So they finally win a World Series back in 2016. And I was thinking about this. Okay, so what else? Like what is the appeal? Because it's almost like if you stay committed to that, you're staying committed to it because, yeah, but Wrigley Field top, man. Like, what a place. And it is. It's my favorite venue in all of sports. For anybody that's never been to a game at Wrigley Field, you have to go. I had a buddy who told me before I went there the first time, he said, you're going to get there and say, it's what baseball should be like. And I would argue,
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13: Matt Stafford, one-year deal, $55 million. The Rams can do that and pay that because they've drafted so well that in about 2 years, they got some really good players. Money's going to be due, a lot of them on defense. But what the Rams are doing, and this is why I defended the Ty Simpson pick, and I was shocked by the people that didn't quite understand it. They're trying to master two timelines. The number one timeline is win a Super Bowl now and next year. The second timeline is to have their quarterback in place without getting in a bidding war and giving up massive draft capital.

0: able to get it in 2 years. 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
3: I also root for Bryce Young from the standpoint of the book was written so quick on him. It's not anybody's fault. If you were skeptical of Bryce Young in Carolina, that's not really anybody's fault other than Carolina's. Because Carolina butchered that early on. And we've talked about David Tepper and his handling of the organization and all of that stuff. Like, there's, you know, a lot of discussion about, oh, you know, bad owners and owners who do this. And I mean, their owner threw a drink at a guy and then the Frank Reich debacle. So when people had skepticism about Bryce Young or anything the Panthers were doing, it's because the organization has given you that.
1: Two Pros, LeVar Arrington, Brady Quinn, and a Cup of Joe, Jonas Knox. 6 a.m. Eastern, 3 a.m. Pacific on Fox Sports Radio. 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
9: What did you say?

0: Bill Miller and you. It is the Ben Maller Show. We are hanging out together here. Been here all night long, bloviating under the cover of darkness. And if you're just getting up early, many of you tell me that, hey, I get up, I gotta beat the traffic. That's what grown-ups do. And you happen to be on, so I hear you. Well, we thank you for that. And I ask you kindly to listen to the Ben Maller Show podcast, which is available wherever you get podcasts. 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But the Ben Maller Show podcast will be up shortly after the show. There's also a best of version, 1.4 seconds today. Holy crap. It's big. 1.4 seconds. Amazing.
1: It's time now to Cite the Bite, where we play random generic sound bites. You know, inane sports and entertainment cliches spoken by so-called experts. And you try to tell us who's doing the talking.
0: It is Cite the Bite, the great sports radio mystery. You already knew that, though. It's not really a secret. It's just the way we do things. So we will rush through Cite the Bite. Someone from sports the last 7 to 10 days. See if you can figure out who it is. Could be a coach, a athlete, media person. Let's go to the audio tape.
2: I'm honored.
0: Okay. So I'm honored. I'm honored. Right. Is that Raiders wide receiver Henry Ruggs? No, apparently not. Is that Chiefs wide receiver Rashee Rice? 0 for 2.
2: Wrong.
0: Is that Spider Mitchell?
2: Wrong.
0: No.
3: That's ass.
0: I'm sorry. Okay. Will anyone get this right? I am going to go caller number 5. Anyone want Lorena?
4: Caller number 2, Ben.
0: Number 2. No chance. Koopaloo.
5: Caller number 5.
0: Caller 5. Play it again.
2: I'm honored.
0: Okay, let's go to Cite the Bite right now. We start out with Chris in Boston, who's in the leadoff chair. Chris, you are my caller number 1. Chris, who is this mystery person in sports?
6: That's former Red Sox third baseman Tim Nehring.
0: Oh, Tim Nehring. That's a good name. Decent offensive player. A little pop.
4: You're wrong.
0: Not great, but wrong. All right, thank you, Chris. It is not Chris Nehring. Let's try Coach Russell, a award-winning coach from the Orlando area, and he is up next here, high school football coach, the great Coach Russell, on Cite the Bite.
7: Hey, good morning. I'm going to go with Shea Gilgeous Alexander.
0: Is that the star SGA of OKC? No, but thanks for playing. Have a wonderful day there, Coach Russell, in Orlando. So it's not SGA, and it is not the great Tim Nehring. Random. Chris always calls up with random old Red Sox names, which I kind of like. I like that. 877-99 on Fox, if you know who it is. Play it again, Lorena, play it again.
2: I'm honored.
0: What's the clue, Coop?
8: He was raised Mormon.
0: Okay.
2: I'm honored.
0: Congratulations. All right, let's say hello to Eeny, Meeny, Miney. Let's go to Kaz, who's in Fresno. Hello, Fresno Kaz. Welcome.
9: Hello. Hey, Ben.
0: Hello.
9: I'm so bad with names. I think it's quarterback for the Giants. Jax? I can't remember his name.
0: You think that's Jackson Dart? Is that who you think it is?
9: Yes. Mr. Dart.
2: I'm honored.
0: Is that... Oh, look at that! We got a winner! Caller number 3! You won, Kaz!
4: I said 2, right?
2: Oh, hey.
0: You said 2.
4: Darn it!
9: Can I ask Spider Donovan a quick question?
0: Yes. Hold on. You won a golden ticket, so congratulations on that.
10: And I got a golden ticket.
0: He wants to play the Spider Mitchell game. All right. Play the Spider Mitchell game, Kaz. Go ahead.
9: 2 quick questions.
0: Yes.
9: What is that strong, pungent odor I'm smelling right now?
0: What is that, Spider?
3: That's ass.
0: Oh, my God. All right.
9: Whoa. What's another name for the glutamus maximus?
3: That's ass.
0: Oh, look at you. 2 for 2. How much fun is the Spider Mitchell game? Is that not the greatest game?
3: That's ass.
9: It's a good game.
0: Everyone loves it. All right. Thank you, Kaz. All right. You're a big winner. You got a golden ticket, so congratulations there. Yeah, see, we need to do more of this. When we get these, I love out of context audio.
3: And, that's ass.
0: It is ass, but it's just freaking wonderful. And it's Analog Al loves it. Tim, the great Tim McDarby, big fan. big fan of it. They all can't get enough of the fun.
5: Wouldn't have it any other way.
0: That's right. Wouldn't have it. That's a classic. That's Eric Spoelstra as the Heat were getting railroaded out of the finals by the Dallas Mavericks. They had to go to Dallas and win all these games. And he said, "What do you say, Coach Spoelstra?
5: Wouldn't have it any other way."
0: Yeah, wouldn't have it any other way. Which is we ran that into the ground too. That was that's years ago. That's 15 years ago. We ran that to the ground.
3: That's ass.
0: That's right.
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6: And here's what you need to know.
7: The Knicks are going to the NBA Finals for the first time since 1999. New York completed a four-game sweep at Cleveland, 130-93. Karl Anthony Towns with 19 points, 14 rebounds. MVP of the East Finals series was Jalen Brunson. In the NHL, Carolina won in overtime 3-2 again against Montreal, this time on the road. In the East Final, it's 2-1 Hurricanes. Canes Monday night outshot them 38-13. To baseball, the Dodgers with 4 runs in the 7th beat Colorado 5-3. Philadelphia shut out the Padres 3-0 despite just 3 hits. 2 of them were homers, including Kyle Schwarber's 21st of the year. Houston pitched a combined no-hitter, winning 9-0 at Texas. Starter Tatsuya Imai threw the first 6 innings, 97 pitches, 4 walks. And the Yankees, with a 2-run single in the 9th, won at Kansas City 4-3. I'm Steve DeSager.
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25: 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Here's Brady Quinn, LeVar Arrington, and Jonas Knox.
0: And away we go on a Tuesday morning. It is two pros and a cup of joe, Fox Sports Radio. Woo! He's LeVar Arrington. That guy's Brady Quinn. I'm Jonas Knox. You can always find this show on the iHeartRadio app. You can always find us on hundreds of affiliates all across the country. 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And how are you?
1: Happy post-Memorial Day to everyone out there, man.
0: Yeah. You know,
1: feeling good.
0: Welcome. Good.
1: Yeah.
2: Hope everyone was able to give the all the respect and all the praise to those who have fought so bravely for our country, those that still do. So, but I got to be honest with you, man. It would have gone a lot better had two of the teams that I root for had better performances. So, Notre Dame lacrosse got off to a hot start.
1: Yeah, they
2: ripped off 3 goals right away and gave up 11 unanswered. Which doesn't happen often in lacrosse, especially not in a national championship game. And just couldn't quite come back. So give credit to Princeton. 25 years since their last national championship. And man, they were good. Their goalie was outstanding too. And one of those examples of a guy who waited, didn't start to his junior year. And he was like a damn brick wall back there. So
1: it's interesting. It was Memorial Day yesterday.
0: Sure was.
1: And yes, it was. The Cleveland Cavaliers.
0: Oh, jeez.
2: That was the other team.
1: Played. Yeah, I know. I just figured I'd throw it out there on a day where we were honoring those who have fallen. Just coincidentally, man, the Cleveland Cavaliers became a team that has now a season to be memorialized because it's over.
32: Cleveland!
1: It's a wrap. Sayonara. Adios. Hasta luego.
0: This is so rude.
1: Holler back.
0: And I don't mean it like in a celebratory way. I just mean it in a way where, you know what?
3: Bye, Felicia.
0: We got a 2-2 series.
4: Can't you just lose a sex change bet and be a good sport about it?
0: I just don't understand.
5: The Cleveland Cavaliers win this series, I'll get a sex change.
0: That's AI.
2: I mean, it sounds good now.
0: I said that about
2: it sounds
0: this.
2: Good now, I'll but that be, was the Eastern semis.
0: I'm going to be one series off.
4: Can't you just be a class act for once, LeVar?
0: I mean, come on.
2: Can we talk about a team, though, that if you would have watched the Eastern semis, all right, I don't know how you can watch their Game 7 performance versus Detroit and then watch what happened versus the Knicks. I guess you chalk it up to game one. Like they just, I can't say what I want to say, but they just blew it all out there. Like that was it. That was all they had in them. And after that, it was just a bad matchup. Bad. Yeah. I mean, how else would you describe this?
4: A BTW. Is that what you're trying to get at there?
2: I don't know. I have to go into acronyms.
4: Well,
3: what do you mean by that?
0: Did you mean BBW?
4: No.
0: Oh, I'm sorry.
4: Definitely not. Leave James B-A-W-G? Harden out of this.
0: Wait.
4: Yeah, I. It's once they lost. When that series was over,
0: when
4: was it? Sam Merrill who hit that shot at the buzzer at regulation that didn't go in. It was halfway down and then rolled out. And
2: that was it.
4: Literally. A completely different team from that moment on. it's like, okay, we'll just have it, guys. It's yours. I thought for sure they would come out, maybe at least have a lead at the end of the first quarter last night. Maybe there would be some sort. And it was like early on, the Knicks knew, oh, this is a wrap. All we have to do is hit a couple of shots, step on the gas, and it's over. And it was just not a great performance.
0: I'm going to come back to coaching and the job that Mike Brown did, the adjustments that have been made that you saw take place in the first game. They just didn't look like a team that was prepared to be able to win the series, to be able to take in the moment of being in the Eastern Conference Finals. And it was like for one moment, you're like, like this is a team that, again, coming out of the first round of the playoffs, the way that they had played their schematics defensively, the way that they played offensively. Brunson was very aggressive. He led the way as the leader. It was clear to say that this was one of the more dangerous teams. I went on the limb and said this is the most dangerous team in the playoffs. This year.
2: It's a limb. I mean, they're the one seed, but it's definitely a limb.
0: Yeah, well, I think they're chokers.
2: Buddy, I think OKC is dangerous.
0: Yeah, that's why I think that's not going out on the limb, actually, is to say that the Knicks are the most dangerous team in the playoffs. Most people would say it would be San Antonio or the Thunder. It would be a West team. Anyway, my point is that looking at Cleveland in that first game, I really felt as though if James Harden could somehow find a tad bit of magic left, if his flickering of the glow, you know, like Shogun Harlem and The Last Dragon with Bruce Leroy, if he could show just a little bit of a flicker, they would have turned this thing into a series. They went into New York. They played well in game one. I did not see the dominance of the Knicks taking shape like this the rest of the way. And I attribute that to sound, proper game planning. It just didn't look like Cleveland had any answers for the adjustments that they made defensively. They limited them in so many ways that you didn't even need a dominant performance from Jalen Brunson in yesterday's game. It was a very balanced attack. It was very, very well spread out. And what you did see yesterday that you hadn't really saw too much of, which you didn't see a lot of, and if you see more of this in the next round, it could be a Knicks year to win the championship, is Karl Anthony Towns getting aggressive on the offensive side of the floor.
2: He was zesty last night.
0: He was extra zesty.
2: I kept thinking of you guys.
9: Threw them hips and squeezed on through and put it in the hole.
3: What do you mean?
2: He did a three and take it to the rim, and I was like, boy, that man looks zesty out
9: he
2: there.
9: He was stretching it out.
2: his facial expression
9: straight down the lane.
2: He makes the basket, man. It's like it's almost like he has this look of a child that like he did something that he shouldn't have done, but he's proud that he did it. It's like a weird dynamic.
9: Because he doesn't do it often enough. So it's almost like he surprises himself, like, yeah, I really do still have it. and he was on. Listen, if he can find that balance of being on from the outside, because when he misses from the outside, I feel like it makes the game and the pacing of the game and the way you're able to defense the the New York Knicks is much easier to solve the code. Okay. But if he's making it from the outside, then it opens up that lane for him to drive it if he's aggressive, and it opens it up for everybody else as well. So, if he can not shoot himself out, it's a dangerous team, man. Super dangerous.
4: They've won 11 straight.
9: Dangerous, bro. Yeah.
2: It was actually funny going before game four. I believe Cleveland had the worst record you could have while still being alive at this point in time in the playoffs. But I think I'd point to a few things. I mean, you just talked about James Harden, minus 55 in plus minus. And so for people who don't know what that means, the simplest way of explaining it is their team, when he was on the floor, basically spotted the other team 55 points.
4: Is that bad?
2: I mean, that kind of sounds like a detriment to the number one seed in the East. Yeah, I'd say it doesn't help too much. And we talked about this with games one and two. He was obviously a liability on defense. But what I learned last night is he's a little bit delusional too. Patty?
10: You know, obviously they dominated us 4-0. But, yeah, I don't know if I can necessarily answer that question. Just because genuinely I do feel like we are the better team. But, you know, series-wise, you know, it didn't show it. So it's a tough question to answer.
2: Yeah, no, you're not the better team, James. Not only are you not the better team, you guys have problems. All right. You guys have all sorts of problems. For example, your head coach, he's trying to apply analytics in a manner that doesn't make sense to anyone in the free world, but maybe analytic geeks, which you just set them back 1,000 years. Patty, do we have that sound?
11: Analytically, I think we've won the expect. I said 3 out of 3. We're 2 out of 3. And the expected, I don't know if you guys follow that, is that an expected score. You know, and we won 2 out of 3. And I know you're looking confused, but
12: I'm not.
11: There is really, I think last night it was, the expected score was like 1.02. Us shooting way below expected, them shooting way over. And I know no one wants to hear that. I think you guys like hearing it. I know, you know, general public, no one wants to hear that. Everyone's outcome based. And, you know, sure, I get that too.
4: Oh, jeez,
2: man. What other base is there, Kenny? What other base is there? You're down 0-3 and you're trying to make some sort of analytical argument that you guys won 2 of the 3 in expected score? So there's your world you're living in where you can't figure out a way of getting James Harden not to be a mismatch the entire series in this analytical world where you keep telling your guys, hey, guys, we won 2 or 3 in the expected score. And then there's reality, what everyone else is living in. Right? Like the one where all the celebrities show up and they sit at courtside and they watch the game. And Cleveland probably's biggest takeaway was Taylor Swift came to a game, even though they're getting blown out every game. I mean, that is the extent of it. I don't know that I've heard a better argument for a guy digging his own grave and making it very clear he should be assistant coach.
4: Mm. Yeah.
2: I mean, that's the reality of it, because that doesn't resonate with the locker room. And it's while Charles said this at halftime of last night's game. Patty?
13: Kids at home, if you want to see what the word quit
14: means, oh, come on, Chuck.
13: To give up, the verb of that is cavaliers.
14: Oh, come on.
13: This is what you see.
14: You think they quit or the Knicks are just that good, right?
13: No, they were down 29, Kenny. Kenny, look, this is just effort here. Come on, man. This is just effort.
14: Come on. Oh, my God. Lamont is on fire.
15: Are we sure it's only 26-3 in fast break points? And Shamit, by the way, hit 3 out of 3. He's got 10 out of 11 from deep in this series.
13: How do you give up 23 fast break points and a half?
12: Actually, 26.
16: Come on.
12: Right?
16: You know, Ernie. Yeah.
2: Shut the sound down. You're good, Patty. We don't need to play this forever. Look, points off turnovers, okay? Fast break points, rebounds. They were negative in every single category. And in a home elimination game, that's what you show up with? I mean, maybe I should have read the tea leaves as a Cavs fan watching game six in the last series when they didn't show up versus the Pistons then. But they came around in game seven. And it was the Pistons that threw in the towel. That was an awful performance in every capacity, from the players to the coach. There's no culture. There's no backbone there. That was pathetic. Trust me. And this is coming as a Cleveland fan, a guy who's played as a quarterback for the Cleveland Browns. There wasn't even any effort to it. There's one thing if you could say they went down swinging, that wasn't anything close to it.
9: I just think it's sad that, again, I have been consistent with going with teams that Donovan Mitchell is on. When he was in Utah and he was with Gobert, I was like, man, this is a team that can do it. Like, here we go. They fizzle out. Let somebody knock them out. Let somebody take them out. In some way, somehow, you look at Donovan Mitchell and you can tag it on Donovan Mitchell some way, somehow. Same thing happened last year. It's like, all right, I mean, I don't want to say it's because of his play. It's because of his health. But nonetheless, it's something that derailed the team that he was on. It's like always something in some way, somehow, it's connected to Donovan Mitchell. Not this time. Donovan Mitchell did everything possible for his team to be able to compete in this series. And the sad and unfortunate thing about that is maybe Evan Mobley, maybe that's it. Jared Allen disappeared last evening. Wasn't much of a factor. James Harden could be, you know, I know Brunson got MVP of the series, but, you know, James Harden might have finished second in balloting for MVP for the Knicks. It's just sad to see a guy of his caliber have to live with the fact that he tried to single-handedly pull through these games and had very little to no support in doing so.
4: The guy who had the worst series of all by far and away is Kenny Atkinson. I mean, it's look, I'm always very careful about, like, when you see a coach do something or you're questioning a decision and say, well, there's got to be more to it than that. There's got to be more to it. They're behind the scenes. They're in the locker room. They've forgotten more about this sport than I'll know. So I always try and tread lightly with that. But you're watching, going back to game one in real time, and you don't have to be an expert. You can just have been watching basketball for 15 minutes and you could see, hey, they're tired. They probably could use a timeout here. Like, hey, that's not X's and O's. You had the timeouts. And for whatever reason, Kenny Atkinson just wouldn't call the timeout. And you just watch the lead dwindle away and dwindle away and dwindle away. And it's day one basketball stuff to where, hey, if a team goes on a run and they start getting hot, if you want to protect that lead, call a timeout and slow things down. It's day one stuff. Didn't do it. And it was, as we've said before, that was the series right then and there. And then you get back to Cleveland. Like, game two is irrelevant. Game three was irrelevant. All of it just was birthed in game one with the decision-making there. They never recovered. Donovan Mitchell's talking about, well, you know, we were, you know, played with our food in the previous series and we were going seven games in that series and seven games afterwards. Well, who's responsible for that? It just, that's as bad of a look for a coach as you can have, and then to try and explain it away with the analytical stuff afterwards. I mean, the players are going to get opportunities. James Harden, you know, whatever people feel about him, they feel about him. They felt that way for years. But this was a really revealing, kind of a jarring reality about Kenny Atkinson. You look at it and go, I don't get any of it. I don't get the decision making. I don't get the analytical stuff. I don't understand any of it. And he had as bad a series as anybody possibly could.
9: I'll just put a period on my thoughts on Cleveland, because I did give credit to coaching and guidance for the Knicks, and it's interesting that you would bring up coaching for Cleveland. I would say the punctuation point to what you're saying is that with all of those things being said, where was, like what Charles Barkley alluded to, where was the fight? Where was the belief that you guys can win? Where was the resolve and the belief that we saw you use in the Pistons series? Again, the question was posed, are the Knicks that good, or is Cleveland playing that bad? And I think you got to look at it and you got to say, if a team is able to advance to the Eastern Conference, they did something right. Like, you can't say you advanced to the Eastern Conference by luck. It wasn't luck that you actually could come back and win three games straight to put yourself in a position to advance and make me lose a bet where I would joke around the way that I did. It's not,
4: you're
9: that's
4: joking?
9: Not about, yeah, of course I was joking.
5: If the Cleveland Cavaliers win this series, I'll get a sex change.
9: Yeah, you could tell by my voice I was joking. Anyway,
2: I don't know. That sounded like the more reassuring LeVar.
9: It was like, yeah, very, very convincing, huh? Like,
2: that was the,
9: very,
2: that's the tone
9: clear
2: I'm used to when you're selling something, right, or you're doing a read. I mean, yeah, it sounded like
9: that's,
2: you were,
9: that's
2: unbelievable.
9: Pretty good. Yeah, that's, they sold it though, and I think that's if you're really going to focus in on what would be the storyline moving forward in terms of what do you do moving into the future. Where do you go with this Cleveland Cavaliers team? I think we brought up the idea that LeBron James could be an interesting solution for the immediate future. I think this is a team that is ready to win right now for the time being, if you perceivably see this same group of guys coming back. But you have you also have to look at the fact that was there truly a void of leadership in a moment where they needed it most, and you would have to come away from the game, whether it's fair or not. I think you got to come away from this game and from this series and scratch your head on if you're clear that this coach did a great job of guiding and leading and preparing this team for the series.
4: Yeah, you did win two series and you beat the one seed last round, so there is that.
9: There is that.
4: You know, you just didn't win one the next series.
9: And it was bad. You got swept. That's bad. That's, yeah, not. That's, there's no way you could come away from that saying that that's a good thing.
2: It'd be one thing too if it was competitive. Outside of game one, it wasn't competitive. And even if you go back to the overtime of game one, it felt like, to Jonas's point, like when that three for Merrill didn't go in, that was it. Like that was all they had, and their back was broken, and they could never really recover.
9: Spinal.
2: The tough thing talking about next year is their salary cap situation.
6: Spinal.
2: Is such a mess. They're severely over the cap, and they're operating deep into the luxury tax territory. So they've got to make a long-term commitment on Mitchell, which I don't know after this, because I think a lot of things come into question. Yes, he is your star. He is your best player. But that clearly wasn't enough, and not even close to enough. And then if you kind of step back even further and say, well, he does all the right things, he says all the right things, but is it ultimately enough to help him get a championship? I obviously not, because whatever was being said in the locker room, whatever was being said on the sidelines or in between these games, it wasn't enough. It just wasn't. And so he needs more help. And the problem with that is James Harden was the help. And now they've got to make a decision on him. And he's, you know, got, I believe, a player option. And he's expected to opt out, which, again, puts everything kind of open in terms of that. They got to figure out if they're going to change up the roster, what they do, what is going to happen with Evan Mobley. Like, I don't know if he's going to be involved in a trade to get another star somewhere else, if they see enough value in him as far as his growth. There's a ton of questions. And mind you, you might be having someone else making these decisions, not Kenny Atkinson, with the way this series turned out. I feel like I'm not trying to live in the moment, but if ultimately Dan Gilbert, who's going through his own health issues, and I think is put so much into this run with the paying for the season ticket holder fans to go up to Detroit and the buses and everything else. I look at this and I go, I don't know if he's going to be patient. And going back to just the coaching schematics of all of it, forget the analytics. I mean, to the point about the timeouts, I mean, what are you saving them for? So you could draw up a great play at the end of a game? I mean, how is that working out? You have to be in a game to actually draw up any sort of play in those moments. And they were never competitive enough because they're just, you know, more concerned about the expected score. But was there ever a thought to like, hey, maybe James Harden playing a bunch of minutes isn't our best chance in this series? Like, there's matchups where that's the case in every other sport. Like in baseball, for example, we put in pinch hitters. We take out a pitcher because we want a certain matchup. And even though that pitcher may be one of our best, maybe we want a lefty versus a lefty. Maybe we want to change up the way the batter's going to see that pitch coming in. In football, there's guys who all the time, is it a bad matchup? Okay, we're not going to run at him. We're not going to throw at him. We'll do everything we can so he doesn't impact the game. Sometimes in that case, you might be saying, well, if James Harden's the guy they're going to pick on for four straight games, and we don't really make any defensive adjustments that are impactful, eventually you got to cut his minutes. And maybe he's not playing quite as much. And say, yeah, maybe we want to try to play a lower scoring defensive game and not try to go blow for blow with the New York Knicks because we can't do that. We're playing 4-on-5 on defense. I don't care if it was Schroeder, Max Strus, anyone else, Sam Merrill, someone, Wade, anyone else that could have given you a better opportunity taking on Brunson more consistently instead of just sacrificing your entire series because James Harden can't play defense and can't win that matchup.
4: Yeah.
2: Like, well, that's coaching too.
4: Yeah.
2: So it's hard because you make it to the Eastern Conference Finals and you'd like to give them credit for it. It was such a disaster that I think the problem is if you ever get there again, that's lingering in the back of your mind. You're like, oh, here we go again. And so it does set up for LeBron to come back. It does set up for them to come back, take over and say, hey, we won a championship, whatever you guys want to say about the bubble boy in LA, in Miami, when I came back here the first time, I'll bring you one, but you got to let me take the controls. That's what they're going to subject themselves to this offseason.
4: Yeah, he's going to be back. That's what it seems like. It is Two Pros and a Cup of Joe here on Fox Sports Radio. LeVar Arrington, Brady Quinn, Jonas Knox with you. We are going to have the usuals coming up later on. We do have another edition of In Case You Missed It. We're also going to have a special FSR IR for a Tuesday here coming up in hour two of the program. And we've got the leftovers. Pete Prisco's going to stop by. You think Prisco's going to be nice, or is he going to try and take some pot shots over the Cavs losing? You think he's going to be...
2: Oh, it's going to be great. Yeah. That's going to be fireworks. Can't wait to watch this. Yeah. 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
4: So up next, somebody really blew an opportunity. Blew an opportunity. We're the ones that'll be suffering because of it. We'll explain why that is right here on FSR.
2: I want to be honest with you about something. 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
18: From the Kelloland Live Doppler Storm Center.
19: A few widely scattered showers and thunder showers this morning. Otherwise, a hot afternoon. Our high near 90 degrees. South wind at 10 to 15. Partly cloudy tonight. Low at 63. Tomorrow, we warm up close to 90 in the afternoon. About a 20% chance of a late day shower or thunderstorm. Highs back to the mid 80s on Thursday. From the Storm Center at Kettleband TV, I'm Brian Karstens.
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4: Reports over the weekend said the Cardinals and quarterback Jacoby Brissett are, quote, significantly far apart on a rework dealio for the 2026 season. How do you see this impasse between Jacoby Brissett and the Cardinals working out? So let's be real here. Brissett, he wants starter money. And the way I look at him, he's lucky if the Cardinals give him the team Wi-Fi password. That'd be like, okay, you get the Wi-Fi. We're not going to give you a new contract, but we'll give you the Wi-Fi. It's encrypted. Okay, good. He's 33 years old, and he's negotiating like he's some kind of victim. He's a victim, really, of his own stat line, if anything. And only in the modern NFL does a quarterback with a resume as
0: poor as Jacoby Brissett. Demand a raise with a straight face.
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0: Yeah.
1: Yo.
0: Yeah.
2: Yeah.
3: Yeah. Cut it. Cut it. Cut it. Cut it. Cut it. It's the Cavs song right now.
4: These prices way too high. Yeah.
5: Cut it. Cut it. Cut it. Them bricks is way too high. You need to cut it.
3: Come on, Patty. Way too high. Sing it,
1: yeah,
3: Patty.
1: Yeah. Cut it.
3: Cut it. Cut it. Cut it. You got it in your headphone. You about to drop a verse, Patty?
1: Yeah, I got some snare in my headphones right now.
3: Come on, turn the snares up. Your price is way too high. Give me that freestyle.
1: you took the line, Var. You took the beat.
6: It is Two Pros and a Cup of Joe, Fox Sports Radio. LeVar Arrington, Brady Quinn, Patty, Jonas sweet. Knox with you here. We are going to have another edition of In Case You Missed It. That'll be yours coming up here in about 12 minutes from now. But right now, it is time for the Tire Rack Play of the Day.
7: 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Final score in Game 4, 130 to 93. And the New York Knicks are on their way to the NBA Finals. 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
6: 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Sure did sound like there were a lot of Knicks fans there that game last night. Seemed like there was
3: I think it was Timothy Chalamet.
6: He looked like he was about to cry after the game. On the court, seeing Jalen Brunson and
8: I thought I saw him getting into a verbal altercation with someone else from Cleveland, which I kind of feel like actors need to be careful, because I don't know that you'd survive versus anyone from the real world. Like, I think you live in a world where, like, got stunt guys doing some stuff. I know you train for some of these roles, but it's like, I don't know, man. That guy who's laying brick, you know, every day, I think he might smash your face in. I'd probably just walk the other way.
9: Not Tom Cruise. Mm-mm.
8: Well, Tom Cruise also could be riding a horse in the Belmont coming up.
9: He is short. I was just joking, honestly. I just wanted to call attention to Tom Cruise and how he runs in every movie and makes it a point that, you know, he does all of his stunts and all those things.
8: Hey,
9: you know,
8: I told you, bro. Last Liam Neeson movie I saw, I was like, can't do it. Feel like this. I don't know if he owes someone or something. But, man, them making that guy work the way he's running these movies, I mean, they're trying to speed it up, too, to make him look a little faster. It feels like it's like cruelty to old people. Yeah. I'm serious. And I feel like he's playing some of these roles because he's like a, you
9: now
8: know,
9: you
8: owe
9: pay
8: someone.
9: Attention to his crotch when you watch his movies. I mean,
8: whoa. You I don't know who you're talking about.
9: You said Liam Neeson, right?
6: Yeah.
9: Yeah.
8: Neeson. Not Leslie Nelson.
9: No, Liam Neeson.
6: Yeah.
9: Yeah.
8: Yes, but that came from Jonas.
6: No, it did not.
9: That's
6: kidding.
9: Real.
6: How is this still
9: it's
6: going on?
9: It's a real story.
8: It's a real story.
9: Yes. You now watch his movies and say, does he have tinkles?
6: Because he pisses bad. Himself. Hey,
8: the Cleveland Cavs look like the Cleveland Cavs look like Liam Neeson
6: like
8: last
6: Liam.
8: Night.
6: Looks like it looked like his trousers.
9: The Tinkle Cavaliers. Dang.
8: You ain't lying.
9: My pants Cavalier.
6: Knicks fans are so obnoxious, man.
9: Potty pants Cavaliers.
8: Oh, screw that. I love it. Hey, Knicks fans, do your thing.
6: Oh,
8: you go
6: God.
8: Off, man. Enjoy this moment. Enjoy this team. You're in the finals. You got some extra rest while the two West teams beat each other up. To LeVar's point, I think they're a really tough matchup for anyone. They're just the style of play and everything, man. I love it. Mike Brown's done a hell of a job. He's been there before. I'm excited for Knicks fans. People can say whatever they want about how they operate, how they act. It's your moment. Go ahead and wild out. Act however you want, because I don't know how often it's going to come around.
9: Jonas Knox, wet the big Cavaliers.
6: I
9: need a new sheet, Cavaliers.
6: That's...
9: I'm so embarrassed that this isn't sweat, Cavaliers.
6: Hey, it's a true story, man. Bless her heart. She did everything in her power to try and get me convinced. No, you were just sweating because it was so hot in here. No, I'm sorry. There's no way around this.
9: I couldn't believe that they wanted to keep dating Cavaliers.
6: Told her, hey, look, I get it, man. you know, there's a language barrier. There's all sorts of stuff. But this is at the top of the list. You know, I just pissed your bed and I'm in my 30s. I'm so sorry. I don't have to tell you. Dead sober, too. Like, no excuse.
9: That's very alarming. It's just, truly an alarming
6: admission. I was just so tired. I don't know what happened. And I just... But man, what a dream. I was, you know, in a lagoon in Hawaii, and it was just, you know,
9: Can I have a self-deprecating moment? Because I don't want you to be alone. I don't want you to be alone. Then, listen. It just made me remember a time. There was this one time that I ate food that didn't agree with me, and I was hanging out with a buddy of mine, and in my sleep, I dropped a bomb so bad that it woke me up. It woke me up, and I clearly had to go ahead and drop the kids off at the pool, right? Now, that's not the bad thing. The good thing is I dropped a bomb, it woke me up, and it's like it startled me. It was like that violent in your sleep startled me and woke. So I'm like, I hope I didn't, you know, mess myself up I'm sleeping, right?
6: Fart, you're like, down on the ground!
9: It should have been a casual just get up and go to the restroom, handle it, come back. But she was awake. She was awake. She was wide awake watching TV. I just acted like it didn't happen. I still had to get up and go handle my business.

0: I was so peacefully asleep, though. I was peacefully sleeping, bro, and it was such a violent deal. It woke your boy up. And like I said, it would have been okay, but the fact that she was laying there awake. Oh, my God. Yeah, we never saw each other.
1: It's just, you know.
0: That was one that got away, too. I mean, I'm happily where I'm at, but that was one. Hey. Who knows what the potential of it could have been, you know what I mean? But that was the one that just it shook everything up, man.
2: You know?
0: Or out.
2: Anything can be an alarm clock. Oh. Just depends. Depends on what gets the job
0: Only
2: done.
0: Only if so. It gets you both to wake up. And that's good.
2: It's just.
0: Get the job done.
2: But yeah, congratulations to the Knicks. That you know Eastern Conference championship banner will look nice right next to the in-season tournament banner right up there at Madison Square Garden. It's been a while since they put anything up there, so congratulations to the New York Knicks on to the NBA Finals. By the way, every scam starts with one thing. 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Up next, it's another edition of In Case You Missed It right here on FSR.
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9: Not much can get done on the farm today without a tractor, but working around tractors can result in some of the most serious injuries or deaths on the farm if care is not taken. John Chutsky, the agricultural safety and health specialist for the University of Wisconsin Extension Service, said accidents are especially common in the spring and fall when farm machinery takes to the roads.
11: Accidents and injuries and collisions on the highway, this time of the year, that is absolutely huge. You know, you've got to have the slow-moving vehicle emblem.
9: He said falls off tractors are a common type of on-farm injury.
11: Actually, our most common cause of, like, lost time work injuries is falls. It's falls that happen when you're getting onto and off of tractors and equipment. And if you fall just a couple feet, yeah, you could sprain ankles, you could break legs. When you're getting on and off of that equipment, we always talk about 3 points of contact. By going from 2 to 3, you increase your stability by 50%. If you do slip or fall, you've got some additional points of balance. We always want to think about a 3-leg stool, and it's exactly the same when you're getting onto and off of equipment. It's tempting if you're in a hurry to jump that second or third step from the top. That's when we see the sprained ankles and the torn ACLs.
9: Use extra care around spinning PTOs.
11: And so what happens if you become entangled with that piece of equipment? If it's a piece of clothing, if it's the string from like a hoodie, if I start to get wrapped up, I actually begin to rotate with that shield.
9: Rollovers are still the number one cause of death in farm accidents.
11: Yeah, that's still a leading cause of death, although thanks

0: because the rollover protective structure, or ROPS, we've made a lot of progress compared to when I was a young farm safety specialist. Compared to now, like 35 years later, we've seen a dramatic reduction in farm fatalities, and that's largely because of rollover protection. At the same time, we still see a lot of tractors out there without ROPS. Tractors can roll over either sideways, which typically involves either, you know, rough terrain, people hit a rut, or they drive over a stump or a rock, or more often a slope. Any slope that's greater than, I would say, 12 to 15 degrees is potentially dangerous.
1: Once again, that's John Shutsky of the Wisconsin Extension Service. With your Ag News, I'm Farm and Ranch Director Sarah Heinrich for the Growing Harvest Ag Network.
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3: A hot afternoon after a few widely scattered hits of rain this morning. Our high this afternoon near 90 degrees with a south wind at 10 to 15 miles per hour. Tonight, partly cloudy skies, a low near 63. Tomorrow, we're going to heat up again, a high temperature close to 90, southeast winds at 5 to 10, temperature staying in the 80s on Thursday. From the Storm Center at Kelloland TV, I'm meteorologist Brian Karstens.
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0: It's Two Pros and a Cup of Joe, Fox Sports Radio. LeVar Arrington, Brady Quinn, Jonas Knox with you here. Coming up top of next hour, a little over 10 minutes from now, somebody's really concerned about the current state of affairs when it comes to the National Football League. We'll get into that for you right here on FSR. 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
1: Sometimes you can't get to everything in the world of sports or entertainment. Good thing the guys are here to bring you In Case You Missed It.
0: Guys, in case you missed this, there's a little bit of a, I don't want to say controversy, but I think people are a little confused because they're not sure if we've been doing it wrong or this guy's been doing it wrong. Bryce Harper, formerly of the Nationals when LeVar was in D.C. covering the team, now with the Philadelphia Phillies, posted a, I guess, live stream of his morning routine when it comes to brushing his teeth. And I was always told you put the toothpaste on the brush and then you take care of business. That's what I was told. Bryce Harper puts the toothpaste in his mouth first, wets the brush, and then goes to work.
2: Yeah.
0: So who's doing
3: savage
0: it right?
3: Move.
0: Who's doing
3: savage
0: it right?
3: Savage move.
0: It is.
2: I like what Harper's doing. I think it puts a different twist on it. You know, it allows you to kind of get that toothpaste spread evenly instead of wasting it all on the first couple teeth. Once you put it, I mean, think about it. Once you put that toothbrush in your first couple teeth, you're wasting it all. So I actually like his move.
4: How? Where does he put it? I think just in his mouth.
0: You put it on your tongue.
2: He swishes it around, man. Yeah.
0: So you probably, I mean, it eliminates halitosis.
2: Move. I love it.
0: I can't imagine there's a breath issue.
2: You're a big halitosis guy, huh?
0: I'm looking out for everybody.
4: But isn't halitosis on your tongue?
2: Hey, Jonas.
0: Yeah.
2: Brush your tongue, all right? Brush your tongue.
0: I'm aware.
2: I just like when you get so mad at people.
0: I want to know if this is the norm, because I've never heard of this before. But again, I didn't find out until about 2 years ago in talking to my dentist, where they said you do the mouthwash first and then you brush your teeth afterwards, which completely blew my mind, because they said the toothpaste you use adds as a sort of protective layer on your teeth and you're not squishing it around and blowing all that toothpaste out with mouthwash afterwards. So apparently we've been lied to all these years, and Bryce Harper's out there.
4: I've always swished before brushing.
0: Really?
4: And then after.
0: Oh. Yeah, I mean, you know, there's certain foods you have no choice.
4: I've always swished before, but that's interesting.
0: Yeah.
4: What about when I was growing up, though, I did. Oh, gosh. I did swish after I brushed, to your point.
5: Do you floss before or after?
4: I kind of floss all the time. Like, it's kind of like a general deal. Like, we have, like, the little handheld dips all around the house.
5: Yeah, keep it in your purse.
4: Yeah, I mean, they're kind of, that's kind of like a as-you-go type of deal, flossing.
0: Why are JFK's autopsy photos on the TV? What are we doing here?
4: I mean, and there was a piece of his head missing on the television.
0: Yes. Yeah.
4: Look at that.
0: Good morning, everybody.
4: You know he's the last president to have served in our military?
0: Really?
4: I believe so. I think he is the last president.
2: Bush didn't?
4: I do not believe so.
0: I thought there was... Yeah, I did not know that. That's a fun fact. All right.
4: Anyway, fair enough. It's just you brought it up.
0: So apparently, for those
4: of you... Oh, no, Bush was served in the military. He served as a pilot in the Texas... Well, National Guard. Does that count? I count it.
0: Yeah, so you're counting that.
2: I was going to say, yeah.
0: So for those of you out there who are doing your morning routine, just know that is an option on the table. Just throw the toothpaste in your mouth and then go to work afterwards. It works for Bryce Harper.
2: Just brush your tongue, though.
0: Yeah.
2: Don't forget to brush your tongue.
4: Scrape that bad boy. We are Fox Sports.
2: I want to be honest with you about something. 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
1: From the Keller.com News Center, I'm Tom Rooney. A few bumps in the road during the first year of new residency requirements for voting in South Dakota elections. A new law requires people to live in the state for at least 30 consecutive days at a fixed permanent dwelling. Minnehaha County Auditor Leah Anderson says she's following the advice of the state's attorney's office and is confident her procedure is correct. One person was injured in a house fire on East Austin Street in the central part of Sioux Falls over the weekend. Crews were able to extinguish the fire in about 10 minutes. The resident escaped but was injured and taken to a local hospital for treatment. So far, no word on the cause. And the SAM on Demand Transit app is paying off for Sioux Area Metro. The app was introduced by VIA when it signed a 5-year contract to manage the bus system in Sioux Falls. Ridership is up by about 35% since the company began in 2024. From the Keller.com News Center, I'm Tom Rooney.
2: A few widely scattered showers and thundershowers this morning. Otherwise, a hot afternoon. Our high near 90 degrees. South wind at 10 to 15. Partly cloudy tonight, low at 63. Tomorrow, we warm up close to 90 in the afternoon. About a 20% chance of a late day shower or thunderstorm. Highs back to the mid-80s on Thursday. From the Storm Center at Kettleland TV, I'm Brian Karstens.
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9: Carolina's up 2-1 in the NHL's East Final after winning in overtime at Montreal 3-2. In the NBA playoffs, the Knicks completed a 4-game sweep in the East Finals, winning at Cleveland easily 130-93. Knicks were up by 45 points in the fourth quarter, and they had a 20-0 run in the first half. Karl Anthony Towns finished with 19 points, 14 rebounds. Jalen Brunson was named series MVP. To baseball, Houston pitched a combined no-hitter in a 9-0 victory at Texas. Milwaukee 5-1 over St. Louis. Winner Jacob Mizorowski with 12 strikeouts in 7 innings. He threw 100 miles an hour 57 times out of his 96 pitches. Baltimore in 13 innings beat Tampa Bay 9-7 with 4 runs in the bottom of the 13th. Pittsburgh sent the Cubs to a 9th straight loss 2-1. Dodgers 5-3 over Colorado. I'm Steve DeSager.
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0: Two Pros and a Cup of Joe, Fox Sports Radio. LeVar Arrington, Brady Quinn, Jonas Knox are the air. 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By the way, do you have to put those brats in the fridge, do you think? Or
1: no.
0: Is it necessary to keep them like that? I mean, they were in the fridge all night, so I think you're probably good.
1: It's not that warm in here.
0: Yeah. Yes. It is a little chilly in here. By the way, Brady, my brother did bratwurst, and I brought a couple in for LeVarrington.
1: Bam.
0: So,
2: oh, nice.
1: Yeah.
2: I mean, I'm not a brat guy, but yeah.
1: That's cool. We're going to heat up at lunch.
0: Yeah. Got some sautéed onions, some peppers.
1: Loved it.
0: A couple of buns. Yeah.
1: I made some wings. I made some wings and some steaks yesterday. Some corn. Trish whipped up some street corn. You know, the spread, it's good, man.
0: Yeah, man.
1: I'm getting better at making wings. Like, that's my ultimate goal. My nakeds were really good. My breadeds could be better. I try to figure out that, like, ratio on the batter.
0: Couple of cocktails?
1: Yeah, I had one. I had a grapefruit and tequila. That was about it.
0: Oh. There you go.
1: You know, I like those Canadian dips. Is it Simply Canadian or something like that? You ever hear of them? It's like
0: I don't know.
1: Carbonated water, maybe.
0: Brady's more of a Canadian guy.
1: I like the peach and the strawberry flavor. It's really good.
0: Interesting.
1: Yeah.
2: Why do you keep trying to bring me back into this?
0: No, I just know you're a big fan of Canada.
2: What do you mean by that?
0: So
2: I don't have anything against Canada. They can make great syrup.
1: it's the bragging rights of it's real syrup from the tree, you know. Stick the cork right in the tree. Put them on your pancakes.
2: I don't know that I've ever been to Canada outside of going to the other side of Niagara Falls.
0: That was it. Well, hey, hello to our friends in Canada that are listening right now, and sorry about the loss last night. Yeah, by the way, in the midst of that awful NBA game, there was an NHL game last night, and the Carolina Hurricanes are up 2-1 in the Eastern Conference Finals. So there is that with the NHL going on. You got Vegas, Colorado over in the West. It's just, you know, there is some NHL going on. So if you're not happy with any of the NBA action as the Cleveland Cavaliers just laid down for the Knicks to go on to the NBA Finals for the first time in 27 years, there is NHL action out there for you. So from that over to this. Jason Kelce, whose brother was courtside, sitting with Taylor Swift at a Cavs-Knicks game, who, by the way, before we get to the sound of this, do you think that'll be the last time we see Taylor Swift at a Cavs game? She saw enough and was like, we're good here.
2: Yeah, I'm not betting on that. I think you take it in, memorialize it, maybe put up a poster or something somewhere.
1: I think that there's always, when there's the opportunity for exposure, you take advantage. They didn't go there because there's like avid, staunch sports fans. There's a connection to going to the game. They took advantage of it. And if it were to present itself again, they're going to do it again. Nothing like getting that free, you know, exposure, that free coverage, you know?
0: Yeah, but you guys were really dismissive of their relationship early on. I mean, I'll say, like, you guys thought it was all an act, all a charade. And yet here we are. They're about to get married, man. Proved you guys wrong. That's for sure.
1: You never know these days, but good for them. I mean, nothing wrong with what they got going on. Good for them.
0: Yeah. Well,
1: good looking couple too, you know? It's not like it's like a fake looking couple, like, you know. People could easily be like, "Oh, LeVar, you got over." Like, and I would agree. Like, yeah, you're right.
0: By the way, I wonder
1: Kelce's
0: as well.
1: Kelce's a good looking dude.
0: As well too, like how far in advance do they have to ask for those courtside seats? For that to happen, are they telling somebody who's already got them to move? Like, hey, you gotta step aside.
1: They have an allotment, and you can talk to the people. Like, generally, there's like an agent in the office of the team, the franchise, where you can talk to them. Or if it's somebody who holds those seats, you can actually, you know, they can approach you about letting them use. I used to be a court seats holder for the Wizards when I lived in D.C.
0: Yeah.
1: Yeah, so you I mean, it just
2: what
1: depends.
2: A VAR?
1: It just all depends on what, you know, what the relationship levels are. Some people just have direct access to the front
2: now,
1: office.
2: How long before did you, I guess, how long after did you have those courtside seats after they were the Washington Bullets?
1: They were the Wizards when I got there, so I'm not that old. I'm not old enough for them to have.
2: But was that like a year or two into it, or
1: I'm not sure. It might have had just changed, to be honest. It may have just changed.
0: Man, those Bullet unis back in the day were hot.
2: They were. I it's just me, just my opinion. And I have no research, data, and analytics like Kenny Atkinson, but something tells me that the team being named the Bullets didn't lead to anything happening outside of the world of basketball, any additional uptick. Like, something tells me. Like, you probably could have kept the name, and I don't think it would have changed much.
1: They put it out there because it was, there's a whole lot of violence going on at the time.
2: That's right. Why. And it was because the That's NBA why. Team was named the Washington right. Bullets. I mean, clearly.
0: That's why.
2: Clearly.
1: Yeah. I just didn't, I don't think they wanted to, you know, be a part of contributing to the narrative of, you know, I don't know, but they changed. Anyway, they changed it in 97.
2: The people who come up with those thoughts are morons. Mm-hmm. I'm sorry. Like, I'd have to sit in a room with them and then look me straight in the face and tell me the logic behind it. If they really feel like someone's like, well, there's an NBA team named the Washington Bullets. Okay. All right. If that's where we're at, man, we've got no chance.
1: Yeah. They changed it based on that, I believe. But anyway, yeah, I mean, it's like that's exactly why they changed it, like actually.
0: It's like a team in India. It's like, hey, we can't call ourselves the Tigers. Why is that? Because more of these guys are going to start running around the streets getting after people. It's like, no, that actually has nothing to do with it. Keep your gates closed. All right. Like, worry about that. It has nothing to do with what's going on outside. But talk about a city that has had a bad run of it when it comes to team names. I mean, the football team, the basketball team.
1: Jeez.
0: I mean, it's not great, man.
1: And yet the hockey team and the baseball team you didn't name, and both of them have won a championship. How about that?
0: I mean, and by the way, why the Wizards?
1: The Zords. I don't know. I do not know why they went to the Wizards. I do not know. I have no idea.
2: It's paid off for them. I mean, they've had a ton of success with that name. And also, I've noticed an uptick in wizardry around the D.C. area. So I guess you'd rather have that. You'd rather have a bunch of people walking around pretend to be wizards than the alternative, I guess. I don't know.
1: Huh.
0: Yeah.
2: Wizards, fairies, all kinds of stuff. Yeah.
1: Whoa.
0: He's right.
2: Mythological things. Yeah.
1: Unicorns.
2: Yeah.
1: Sparkly unicorns with pink manes.
2: Aliens, whatever, you know.
1: My daughter's convinced that there's aliens. She said that there's ones that look like bugs. There's ones that look like humans.
2: She watched the news then, because that became a major news story. Yeah.
1: She said like some of them are 8 foot.
2: The reptilians.
1: Yeah, the reptilians. Like she was like really.
2: So there's four types. The grays, which I feel like is humanoids.
0: There's humanoids.
3: Yeah.
2: But think about this. Like, I do love the fact that we didn't venture that far, if there are actual aliens or even talking about it, that we just described one of them as grays. Like, kind of racist. Just saying. You're literally looking at the color of what they look like and naming them.
1: Yeah.
2: Yeah.
1: And I don't know. I just don't understand. If there's other life forms out there that are actually intelligent enough to get here and hang out, why wouldn't that have become common knowledge by now? Like, common. Like, we still have not seen, like, show me what they look like. Show me them walking and all that stuff. Like, show me what we got going on.
0: Now, can I tell you one theory that I'm starting to lean
1: embrace,
0: more towards?
1: You're embracing right. it?
0: So there's a theory that UFOs, UAPs, things like these creatures they're talking about, these beings, they're bending time and space. So they're not really it's almost as if we're running parallel with them, and they can just go in and out of whatever world they want. They can be a part of their world, they can be a part of our world. And there's a thought that those things that we see, these aliens, the tall slenders and all that, that those are
1: people who have passed away.
0: No, those are us in the future. Because if you start to look at where technology is heading, you start to see it going down the path of what they, what we've described them having years and years ago. If you were to go back in the day and pull out your iPhone, people would say, what the hell is that?
1: You know what's interesting about what you're saying is, imagine if you told somebody from biblical days that where we're at technology-wise, like, this is where you're going to be in the future. Like, in Revelations, it talks about, you know, seeing things in the sky.
0: Yeah, Ezekiel in the Bible.
1: Yeah, right. I thought it was Revelations.
0: No, Revelations Ezekiel. Is just sort of the
1: there was something like the things that you see. Anyway, the bottom line is they previewed the future, but they didn't call them aliens. You know, I don't know. Yeah, I mean, that is us in the future, but were there airplanes in biblical times, even though it was in the future, were those considered UFOs? Like, oh, look at that. There's a plane. Or what shall we call it, Jesus?
2: I don't know. I want to get back to Jason Kelce on Sundays.
0: Oh, this is probably a better conversation.
2: I shouldn't have even brought up the whole wizard.
0: Hey, man. Yeah.
1: I don't know. I thought it was an interesting conversation. And that's what you get
0: when you're, you know what? That's what you get when you're a bad basketball team. It morphs into humanoids. All right. So
1: Some on their team.
0: Yeah, they did.
1: The slender man.
2: The Nordics, you mean? The Nordics. Well, call them.
1: That would probably be football. Those are the 7-footers.
2: Those are the 7-footers.
1: Oh, okay. Yeah. All right. Yep. Someone of these.
2: The Nordics.
0: So from that over to this. The NFL is a changing landscape. You're seeing NFL games on different nights all throughout the course of the year now. It was no longer just Monday Night Football, and then we'll squeeze into Thursday night. We're getting multiple games on a holiday. We're getting, Wednesday games before a holiday. Like, the whole landscape of the NFL is changing. Jason Kelce was on his podcast, speaking of the Kelces, and was talking about the change of the NFL and why it's taking away from Sundays and what it could mean moving forward.
3: Sunday is the day of football, right? Outside of going to church in the morning, if you're still religious and you do that, Sunday is like where so many games happen. And that's what you grow up in. You gear your entire week around watching football on Sunday.
2: Yeah.
3: It's an institution at this point, the NFL playing games on Sunday. With every day that we keep adding in there, we're getting away from that just a little bit. And I worry that... I think the game got big. One of the reasons it got so popular and big was because all of the game, it was an event. Sunday is the NFL, and everybody set their week apart to tune into their games that were happening on Sunday. And you're watching kind of all of them now take place across Sunday ticket, right? I worry that we're getting away from that just a little bit by building too many of this.
1: I agree.
0: Yeah,
1: I agree.
0: Yeah, what are you going
1: to
0: do?
1: I know y'all are going to disagree, but I agree.
2: No, I'm not. I'm not saying I disagree. I was more going to pick out the subtle shot he took at religion.
1: If you still do that sort of thing. That's like, still your thing.
2: Oh, it's 2026. Who's doing religion lately? You know what I'm saying?
1: Yikes.
2: I was like, oh, all right. Religion takes
1: a shot. Well, I'll say this to his defense. I think COVID shattered the way that we consumed anything. Like, I know my parents have not returned back to church since COVID.
0: Really?
1: They do it on, like, they load it on their television, like on their big screen.
0: No, I've done that.
1: And they go to church in their house, like through technology. You know, I don't know. I don't know if it's a shot.
0: What do they do for communion?
1: Well, my dad's ordained minister, so I guess he can bless the wine.
0: Yeah.
1: They could do a whole glass. They ain't even got to do the little shot glass, you know?
0: Heavy pour in this house.
1: He bless the bread. So, dang, I go nowhere. He's ordained.
0: this, And by the way, if anybody out there is like, yeah, it is kind of a pain in the ass that, you know, I want to watch football, but I got to go to church. Hey, man, Saturday vigil mass. All right. It counts towards Sunday. You know, there is that.
2: do it the Knox family.
0: Yeah, just do that. You know,
1: that was some of my fondest memories, though, leaving straight from church, going over to my Nana's house and smelling the food. And going in, and all of my family members were like my cousins, my uncles, my aunts, everybody was there, like people from around the way there were eating food and watching football literally on three different floors of that house. That was like some of my fondest childhood memories.
0: Does it make it a little more workable, you guys growing up watching football in the one Eastern time window? Well, you could get more
1: I
0: done
1: went to
0: in the
1: black
0: morning?
1: Churches, so... It was, we got done literally
2: like 2:30,
1: bruh. It would be like, it was like hitting out of the first quarter, mid second quarter by the time really? We got, oh yeah, man, depending on how the preacher was feeling.
2: Yeah.
1: We'd be up early, like 7 a.m. to go do, Sunday school. Then you go to Sunday school and then it transitions into devotional and then devotional I don't know what that goes into. And then he comes up and yeah, and I just remember, and because we live far away, my parents moved away to a nice little area, you know, at some point, so we had to drive to where we were at, but my grandparents' house was like 10 minutes away from the church because it was over where they used to live, so we never really go home too often because you missed the first round of games, and it could have been the Steeler game that was on. So we went to my grandma's house. That was like 8 minutes away. And we eat there. And then after the first round of games was done, then we drive home. It's a true story.
2: Here's the thing is that I don't think he's wrong in what he's saying. I do think this is the concern for people who look at it and say, is the pig getting too fat? Are we getting oversaturated? Which is really what it is. Are we getting oversaturated with the NFL where it just becomes too much? You know, I think we all need breaks from whatever it is in life at times, whether it's work or, you know, maybe it's even a sport like this, one of our hobbies. But what I look at is if you look at what's happening in our lives, like out around us, everything's becoming more constant. You know, it doesn't matter what it is. Like if it's an iPhone, if it's a social media platform, if it's whatever you want to point to, people are trying to make it more consistent, more part of your daily habit. And that's kind of what the NFL is doing. I mean, they've been doing it for a long time with the offseason. Like that was where the tea leaves were, where you're trying to build events and the calendar around not just the Super Bowl or the Pro Bowl, but then you leave and you go into free agency. And then you have the draft. And then you have the combine before that. And you have all these points. You know, you've got OTAs and minicamp that we'll start getting ramped up here shortly, and we'll be talking about all of it because, well, there's trade speculation, there's contracts potentially, who's there, who's not. You know, all those conversations continue to percolate, and then we get to the training camp, we get the preseason, we get to, you know, all the things building into week one. And it's just, to me, it's just been a constant that's been evolving to the point where the NFL wants you to feel like they're a 24/7, 365 day a year sport, even though they only play 18 games, or excuse me, 17 games, eventually 18. But that's where I feel like they're at. And it's, so I can understand like Jason Kelsey's his viewpoint on it, but I don't know that the NFL looks at it and says it's bad for business. I think the reality is they look at it and just keep thinking like, we're just going to keep juicing out more and more, you know, as much as we can to put these teams in primetime spots, to showcase more games. Maybe that, you know, equates to more betting and parlays in a specific game versus if you've got multiple games going at once, even though you might be able to watch them all, you're probably not betting on them all. So if I'm DraftKings, if I'm one of these other, you know, books, I'm probably saying to the NFL, we like standalone windows. We see more action from people who maybe aren't even fans of either teams, but they want to watch it. They want to have some action on the games. You know, you probably get better viewership. I think it's fair to say because, you know, fantasy wise, you're probably focusing on one or two, you know, teams if you can or whatever else. Maybe you're watching a multi-view where you're trying to consume as much, but you'd watch more if it was just one game and be able to take more from that. So I get what he's saying. I just feel like this is the evolution of the NFL right now. And it feels like it's a train on the tracks that I don't know where it's going, but nothing's stopping it.
0: They're doing it. The NFL is doing exactly what they should do. Like, they should be doing this. They should be positioning all these games out there, putting them on different streaming services, getting as much money as they possibly can. As a business, they absolutely should. Sundays are never going to go anywhere. There's still going to be games on Sundays. They're just not going to be that great. Like, there's, you're probably going to get, the bad teams are going to play on Sundays. You're still going to get, you know, a heavy allotment of games on that day, whatever, you know, window they decide to put it in, whether it's the early kick or the later kick. You know, the games just probably aren't going to be that great, but they're banking on, as we've talked about, just the tradition that, hey man, Sundays during the fall, that's for football. Like, that's, you're going to watch football. And if it's a bag of crap they roll out there, you're gonna stick with your traditions. You're gonna, you know, have your football parties, have people over. You're gonna barbecue. You're gonna drink. Like, whatever it is that you do on your Sundays to watch football, it's still gonna be there. The games just aren't gonna be that great. And then if you get to the holiday weeks, like the Thanksgiving week, you're gonna have Wednesday before Thanksgiving. You're gonna have three games on Thanksgiving, and then you're gonna have Friday after Thanksgiving on Black Friday. Those Sunday games are probably going to be awful, but it's still a Sunday. It's a holiday weekend, and it's just, I don't think that there's anything that you can really do about where the NFL is headed. I think you just got to come to terms with the fact that Sundays aren't going anywhere. Just the games aren't going to be great.
1: Listen, I think the storylines are what drives the NFL. I mean, one of the greatest things that the NFL and sports in general could have ever done to turn whatever sport you're into must-see television is anything can happen on any given day. Like, that's like in general in sports. Like, you put your shoes and socks on 1 foot at a time and pants on one leg at a time, just like I do. So this is why you lace them up. You come out here and you see who's better. And that still is going to continue on. Whether you think that it's a bag of crap games or not, sports fans are still going to invest in this. Could be the day that we win. Okay, we won this last Sunday. Today could be the day we win two in a row. Like, oh, we got our asses kicked last week. This could be the day we get back on track. I just think sports has created that type of, you know, we're trained to think that this, you know, today's the day. You tune in to watch your team win
0: any given Sunday.
1: And what gives you even more momentum or more, you know, energy to it is how you react when they lose. There's going to be some type of emotional investment, whether you win or you lose. It's the people that are indifferent that it doesn't hit as hard. So, I mean, give the NFL credit for capturing the imaginations of turning football into this celebrated deal of winning and triumph, but also a very, very toxic approach to how they approach failure and setbacks and other things that take place within the game. That drives fan engagement. So good for them. I still don't think it's great that they have so many games, though. I think keeping it a little simple, well, there's something to be said about it.
2: You know, it's yeah. I don't think it's going to get better. Like, they're not putting this toothpaste back in the bottle.
1: It's not. No. But, and I don't like to be a fossil either. Like, it is what it is. I don't have to love it, but, you know, I'll adjust to it. Like, it's okay.
2: I get that. I mean, you are over 40, and you know that your energy drops, the weight starts to hang on. Yeah, you start wondering where the old you went, LeVar.
1: I know.
2: Well, M-Drive, that's what you need. 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
1: Help me out, M-Drive. Help me out. Doctors say I need a bacchiotomy.
0: I'm fat as hell.
4: A huge bit.
0: No, it's not.
1: Yeah, it is.
0: Leave him alone.
1: It's all right. I accept it.
0: It is Two Pros and a Cup of Joe here on Fox Sports Radio. LeVar Arrington, Brady Quinn, Jonas Knox with you. Coming up next, though, we are going to tell you about what the future could look like for a coach in demand in the world of football. 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
15: From the Kelloland Live Doppler Storm Center.
16: A hot afternoon after a few widely scattered hits of rain this morning. Our high this afternoon near 90 degrees with a south wind at 10 to 15 miles per hour. Tonight, partly cloudy skies, a low near 63. Tomorrow, we're going to heat up again. A high temperature close to 90. Southeast winds at 5 to 10. Temperature staying in the 80s on Thursday. From the Storm Center at Kelloland TV, I'm meteorologist Brian Karstens.
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5: 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Colin Cowherd. 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Live. Covino and Rich. The Odd Couple with Rob Parker and Kelvin Washington. 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
0: No way.
1: He's back.
0: Never.
1: It is Two Pros and a Cup of Joe, Fox Sports Radio. LeVar Arrington, Brady Quinn, Jonas Knox with you here. Coming up in about 15 minutes from now, we are going to have a special edition of the FSR IR that'll be yours right here on Fox Sports Radio. Marcus Freeman, head coach for Notre Dame, one of the premier jobs in all of college football. I don't know if you guys are familiar with that place, but a guy who apparently was sought after. There's been some rumblings we've talked about. Does he make a jump to the NFL? He's 40 years old. He's had success at Notre Dame. What does that look like? He was talking with Josh Pate recently about the interest and the difference between this past year as opposed to the previous.
2: The year before, there was a little bit of chatter, but you're in the playoffs, and that's your only focus. You know, this year got really loud after the end of the regular season, and you know, usually I've never been in this position where we're not playing in a bowl game or playing in the playoffs, and so I took a minute to really say, what is this opportunity of being an NFL head coach? I never coached the NFL. I wanted to know what they look for, what they think it takes to be successful. And I gained some valuable knowledge. I was always honest with our players. If they asked and they talked to them, I said, listen, guys, like, I'm the head coach at Notre Dame.
1: And apparently a little honesty goes a long way there when you're honest with the players about interest in other places.
0: Go figure.
1: And I guess, look, I know there's the money part of it, but why even tempt the idea of going to the NFL when you do have one of the premier jobs in college football?
3: Because you feel like you could always come back. I mean, that's the reality of it. He's done well enough where now if you have that opportunity to go, no one's going to fault you or blame you. I mean, I think as a player, like, you always obviously want your career to continue in the NFL and go as far as you possibly can. I think it's the same way as a coach. I think college coaches, regardless of their success, they're just not viewed the same as NFL head coaches who've been to the mountaintop. And so you can give guys a ton of credit for winning a lot of national championships, but when you go up to that level, there's a lot more scheme oriented. It's a lot more on the coach, on the coaching staff. And so I think they tend to get a little more credit when it's, you know, college is more about talent recruiting, you know, kind of stacking, building your roster. You know, you can get away with a lack of scheme at times. Not saying that that's always going to be the case, but I think most, and maybe you disagree, Var, I think most would say, like, at that level, it's much more schematic. It's much more, you know, who that coach is, how he's calling stuff, whatever else. That's who we traditionally see, you know, playing in some of the top games. It's how you go about constructing that roster too. You know, managing the cap and everything else that goes along with it, that coaches play a bit of a factor and role in. So I look at it and say, like, I said this during the time when we knew this was going on, you don't fault him for it, because to that point that he just made, he's never been in the position. You know, they've always been preoccupied. And even if someone was knocking on the door, there was always something else they were looking at. So he's, I'm sure, desperately desired at the NFL level for a bunch of reasons. But, you know, and he's young and he's been successful. So even if it didn't work out, like so many other college coaches who went up and it didn't work out, you could always come back. So that's why I think you have to give it a look. You have to, you know, help understand what opportunities are out there and maybe how even your heart feels. You know, sometimes it's easiest to go look at what exactly that opportunity is to then feel even more convicted with where you're at, because I know or have a feel for what that would have been, and it wasn't for me. You know what I'm saying?
0: I certainly believe NIL is making it closer to National Football League type of situations and responsibilities and duties at the college level. But even with that being said, that now forces coaches that are to the level that Marcus Freeman is on to really gauge and measure which one is worth it. If you're going to be in a situation where you're being measured and judged by the standard of what it's going to be at the pro level, why not give it a go if you have an opportunity? coaching is a very turbulent and volatile profession to be in. People may not realize it, but the shelf life isn't, you know, those are outliers when you see people at, you know, schools or with teams at the pro level for double digit years. It's an outlier. It's not like you don't really see that too often. Chances are, if you coach, you're most likely going to have to go somewhere else to coach. And that's the coaching profession. So if you have an opportunity to progress, as Q mentioned, and progressing is considered to be going to the pro level to coach. Yes, that is progression. That is, if you started at high school or started in college, some people start at the pro level, stay at the pro level. Some people do that in college. Some people do that in high school. So I think it comes down to preference, honestly. But if you were to say what is the pinnacle of coaching, you would probably say coaching a pro team. Yeah, I think that'd be simple to come to that conclusion.
1: How many, other than Notre Dame, what would be a job that you would look at and go, that's a bigger head coaching job at the college level than Notre Dame? Because I think some people might throw, say, Alabama in there, and I look at that and I go, well,
0: I don't think any college program exists as a bigger gig than a pro program. I don't think there's any.
1: But I'm saying, is Notre Dame, is the next step the NFL, or is there another job in college that you look at and go, oh, well, maybe that would be...
3: It depends on the individual. For him, it's Ohio State because, he went there.
1: Yeah.
3: You know, so if that job ever came open, again, you could understand why he would probably want to say, all right, like, I'm coming back to save my alma mater, right? There's a lot to that. So I don't think outside of that, but I think it depends on the individual. I mean, I think the jobs that you look at that you say, okay, those are huge jobs. You know, Texas is one of the first that comes to mind. You know, obviously Ohio State, as I kind of mentioned. You know, maybe you'd say Michigan somewhere. I mean, they're blue blood programs. You mentioned Alabama. Alabama's maybe one, and they would throw a lot of money at it and into it. Outside of that, I mean, maybe while Phil Knight is still with us and the way he supports the Oregon program, you might say that's there, but I probably wouldn't put it on that tier or category. You know, LSU seems to have a lot of money. I mean, look how much they've paid coaches to not coach, and look how much they paid coaches to be there, and even brought back a coach that they fired as an assistant. Ed Orgeron has now joined Lane Kiffin's staff. So maybe you throw LSU into that mix too.
0: Let me ask you this. I think this is a better way of approaching it. If a school like SMU offered Freeman more money than Notre Dame.
3: No.
0: Okay. Now that answers your question.
3: Yeah.
0: Now, if a pro team, if say the Cleveland Browns offered Freeman to come there for the same money, does he go to the league? Same money, not more. Same.
1: Well, is Shador there or not?
0: I mean, everything, all things given, it's the same.
3: It depends on the timing. Is it perfect timing or is it not?
0: Y'all stupid.
3: What?
0: Oh, man. Why can't y'all be serious?
1: What do you mean, man?
0: Why can't y'all always, like,

0: tires, or, you know, pick whatever organization you want. Buffalo Bills. Buffalo comes calling. They're like, yeah, we want to pair you with Josh Allen. It's like, all right. Or maybe Zach Taylor if things don't go well this year. We're going to put you with Joe Burrow. I mean, those jobs you look at and say, well, it looks a lot more attractive now, right? Like, that plays a huge factor. So I don't care if they're paying me, you know, maybe a mil or a couple million less. I don't care if they won't give me as long term of a deal. I feel like I have a much better chance of being successful if I do make that jump because of the personnel who I have. So that also plays a bit of a role and factor into it. I mean, there's a lot of things, but I don't know that every NFL job is the right job just because it's the NFL. If you are one of the top in college football, because they can compensate you well enough. And if you're able to continue to be successful, those opportunities will continue to come around.
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17: From the Kelloland Live Doppler Storm Center,

0: A few widely scattered showers and thunder showers this morning. Otherwise, a hot afternoon. Our high near 90 degrees. South wind at 10 to 15. Partly cloudy tonight. Low at 63. Tomorrow, we warm up close to 90 in the afternoon. About a 20% chance of a late day shower or thunderstorm. Highs back in the mid 80s on Thursday. From the Storm Center at Kettleman TV, I'm Brian Karstens.
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8: Yeah,
9: I was grilling.
2: Is grilling.
20: I don't have any real IRs to report, though. To be honest.
3: You're dressed all fancy.
20: Had a good day. Good time. Yeah. Went and hung out. Supported some young, aspiring young ladies. You know, going to college, doing well. Scholarships were handed out. Money was raised. It was a good deal.
2: Oh, it's awesome, man.
20: Yeah,
2: it's
20: the Pumps. You ever hear the Pump Brothers?
2: Yeah, of course.
20: Yeah,
2: of course.
20: Yeah. So Dana's cool. My guy. So I was there with those, you know, with him.
2: They're
20: his
2: doing
20: wife,
2: things,
20: Leah.
2: Man.
20: Yeah, they do things. They definitely.
2: You know, a lot going on.
20: But no IRs for me.
2: I have a situation that I don't even know if I should talk about something or not.
20: Uh-oh. Go ahead, talk about it.
2: I found it just interesting from a few different angles. So I had some birthday parties this weekend. One in particular, my kindergartner got invited to a few. And she had like them. They were kind of stacked together. Well, one of them, it was at a household. Well, obviously, the family's Asian. And they made me very aware of this when I went to pick her up because we were kind of in a hurry, already running late for the other party. And I had my shoes on. But the problem is I was in a rush because I'm home solo. My wife's out of town. I'm trying to manage the whole thing. And I just threw some shoes on. I didn't put any socks on. And so I'm standing at the front door and, oh, thank you so much. Appreciate you guys like having us, everything else. And I take a step inside to go get, because all of our girls went down. They're like, no, we don't wear our shoes inside or whatever. Inside.
20: Yeah.
2: Well, I pause, which one, like, I don't wear our shoes inside either. Like, I wasn't trying to be, I was just trying to get our kids to get out of there quick because I felt bad. It was a little chaotic. But he's like, you know, we're Asian. We like things very clean.
16: I take care of mine, but not yours.
2: Like, I like things clean too. I'm not Asian, but I like things clean too. And so, but the problem was I was barefoot. And so in my mind, I'm thinking, my bare feet in these shoes feels dirtier than my shoes at the floor. But obviously I was like, all right, whatever. Like, flip them off quick. But then I was like, oh, now I feel like dirty for like not wearing socks or whatever. But anyway.
20: Huh.
2: I ended up getting the kids. We rolled out of there, rolled on to the next birthday party. But I just felt so awkward about it ever since then, because I was like, I should have just stood there and asked them politely if they could just have someone go grab the kids from the basement. But I don't know, man. It was just one of those things where I was like, yeah, I don't wear shoes in my house either.
20: But I'm a wear them and you're worse.
16: I mean, well,
2: no, I wasn't.
20: I gotta wear them, dude, and get them in. Get
2: I
20: them
2: was
20: out.
2: Like two steps in, and I wasn't planning on going anywhere. I was trying to yell down before they said it.
20: But all right, that's fair.
2: I just love how he needed just like the caveat of like, well, we're, you know, this. And I'm like, well, I get it, but like, I'm not. I mean, I'm not, but I still wear shoes. My house
3: like, haven't you heard?
20: You didn't watch Last Samurai?
2: Yeah, I was like, my bad. We are.
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0: From the Keller.com News Center, I'm Tom Rooney. Another dry year is making the case for the need for an additional source of reliable water for Rapid City and the Black Hills. Western Dakota Regional Water System Executive Director Kristen Konzett says a new pipeline from the Missouri River could be the answer. Kelloland News reports lower precipitation totals in recent years are making the situation worse. One person was injured in a house fire on East Austin Street in the central part of Sioux Falls over the weekend. Crews were able to extinguish the fire in about 10 minutes. The resident escaped but was injured and taken to a local hospital for treatment. So far, no word on the cause. For the fourth time in franchise history, the Sioux Falls Stampede are the Clark Cup champions. They sealed the deal in Muskegon over the weekend with a double overtime 4-3 win when Joey Macrina carried the puck the length of the ice unassisted and then found the back of the net. They were welcomed home late Sunday night at the Shields Iceplex. From the Keller.com News Center, I'm Tom Rooney.
1: A hot afternoon after a few widely scattered hits of rain this morning. Our high this afternoon near 90 degrees with a south wind at 10 to 15 miles per hour. Tonight, partly cloudy skies, a low near 63. Tomorrow, we're going to heat up again, a high temperature close to 90, southeast winds at 5 to 10, temperature staying in the 80s on Thursday. From the Storm Center at Kelloland TV, I'm meteorologist Brian Karstens.
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10: The Knicks are going to the NBA Finals for the first time since 1999. New York completed a four-game sweep at Cleveland, 130-93. Karl Anthony Towns with 19 points, 14 rebounds. MVP of the East Finals series was Jalen Brunson. In the NHL, Carolina won in overtime 3-2 again against Montreal, this time on the road. In the East Final, it's 2-1 Hurricanes. Canes Monday night outshot them 38-13. To baseball, the Dodgers with 4 runs in the 7th beat Colorado 5-3. Philadelphia shut out the Padres 3-0 despite just 3 hits. 2 of them were homers, including Kyle Schwarber's 21st of the year. Houston pitched a combined no-hitter, winning 9-0 at Texas. Starter Tatsuya Imai threw the first 6 innings, 97 pitches, 4 walks. And the Yankees, with a 2-run single in the 9th, won at Kansas City 4-3. I'm Steve DeSager.
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0: and Jonas Knox with you here. You can find us on the iHeartRadio app, on hundreds of affiliates all across the country. 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He's the one and only Pete Prisco, senior NFL columnist for CBS Sports, CBS Sports HQ analyst.
1: Wow.
0: You can get him on X if you want some of that smoke at Prisco CBS. And he's with us here again. Pete, good morning.
2: What's up, guys? How are you?
3: Hi, Pete.
4: Morning, Pete.
0: Pete, have you partaken in any of the NBA playoff stuff? Have you?
2: Of course.
0: Yeah.
2: Of course. Yeah. And the hockey.
0: Yeah.
2: Love the hockey.
0: Your thoughts on the disappointing performance of the Cleveland Cavaliers and the Knicks on their way to the NBA Finals?
2: Well, the Cavs were bad. I mean, look, it started in game one with a terrible coaching performance by not calling any timeouts down the stretch. That was terrible. Then, you know, James Harden's a shell of himself. That's the reality of that. He's not very good right now. And they don't do a very good job of getting the ball inside to the big guys. And the big guys love, particularly Mobley, loves to shoot three. So you add it all up, not a very good team. And you know, these teams nowadays, they have ball hogs and they dominate the ball, and that doesn't always work. And so I think that's part of the problem as well. So the Knicks played better. The Knicks moved the ball. The Knicks, you know, made their shots. And Knicks deserve to go to the finals. And it's good for New York that the Knicks are actually in the finals. I don't think they're going to beat either team, whoever wins the West. But right now, the Knicks are playing good basketball.
0: How about that?
1: That's great analysis.
0: Pete, basketball.
2: You want me to go to the hockey and rain on everybody's parade?
1: I don't care.
3: Can we wait for someone else to ask about that? I want to stay on the basketball topic because I know you're not always a fan of analytics, as we've discussed at length. And Kenny Atkinson referenced the analytical expected score and how, I believe when they were down 3-0, he was saying, really, we've won the expected score two of the last three. When you hear stuff like that, do you think of it as like this coach is in over his head? Do you look at it and just say, clearly he's not coaching the right stuff? Like, how does that strike you?
2: Well, the real score means they were down 3-0. I hate to tell Kenny that, so he can talk about the expected score all he wants. But here's the other point of it. And Brady, you watched it. I mean, game one, you have a big lead and they're ripping off a run and you don't even use your timeouts. I mean, that's terrible coaching. And what was the rationale behind it? There's no rationale behind it. And he didn't get killed for that as much as he should have. So situationally, he blew game one.
3: We killed him for that, pretty much.
2: You guys probably did, but most people did not. At least the people I saw did not kill him. So, forget about all the analytics. He just botched it in the big moment, and that's never a good thing. And I also think that the way they play, they need to adjust the way they play. I think they really do. I mean, you got big guys. Go get the ball into the big guys.
1: Come on, Pete. Give us the hockey analysis. Yeah. Come on. Let's hear it.
2: Okay. Everybody who's in the playoffs right now, you know, the four final teams, and it's, you know, Colorado and Vegas, and Vegas has got a 3-0 lead, and they're dominating that series. And in the East, Carolina won another overtime game last night, which was a great game, by the way. Here's the deal. You're all lucky Florida wasn't healthy this year. Florida would have won. They would have won it again. They would have won it. There's no doubt in my mind that they would have won it again because they have the best team. They were hurt all year. It started in the beginning of the year when Barkov went down in the preseason. And they had so many guys miss time. They would have won it again, and they'd be going for a four-peat next year. That's exactly what would have happened. And so everybody who wins it this year, enjoy it, because you got an aberration season. It's not going to happen again.
0: I knew that's where that was going. I knew it.
2: Well, it's true. It's true. It's a fact.
1: And Joe Burrow is going to win the Super Bowl this year.
3: You're such a homer. You're such a homer.
2: It's not being a homer. That's a reality. They would have had the best team. By the way, I thought going into the playoffs, I thought, oh, man, I don't know if Florida would be able to beat Colorado or Carolina this year. And now I'm convinced that they would have beat both of them.
0: Huh. Pete Prisco, senior NFL columnist for CBS Sports HQ, CBS Sports HQ analyst, dropping NHL NBA knowledge on us. Let us get your thoughts on this. Jason Kelce, we talked earlier in the show, expressed his concerns with, you know, the NFL on Sunday, that, you know, we're expanding so much, it's kind of taken away from the NFL on Sundays. Do you agree with that? And furthermore, is there anything we can do? Because it feels like we're already off and running with this, and this is just the new reality of the National Football League.
2: I do think that it takes away from Sunday. And so that does bother me a little bit. I mean, you look back and think about the weeks when we've had, you know, Thanksgiving Day games, and we've had these other games, and you get to Sunday, and there's like, you know, four games in the 1 o'clock window, and you look at it and you go, that's not very good. And so I am concerned about that. I tend to agree with them. I love Sunday. I think that, you know, we love having big slates on Sunday. But I also understand where the NFL is going, and we've talked about this. They want to expand the international market. That's where the new money is going to be, and that means more money for everybody. So I understand it, but I'm with Kelsey on that. I think Sunday has been such a part of the fabric of what the NFL has been. And, you know, you look, I remember when I was a kid, and, you know, we'd go to church and come home and go to the deli and get our food for the day and sit there all day and break the family tradition of eating Italian meals on Sunday because we watched the games in front of the TV. Mm. And now, you know, it's changing. And so I think there's some of that, the nostalgia for the NFL is going away a little bit, and I think that's a little bit sad.
3: Let me ask you. What would be your...
1: Go ahead. I was going to ask. You got a follow-up, so go ahead. You ask him. Go ahead.
3: No, I was going to follow up just on that. I mean, it seems like the NFL is headed in this direction, Pete. They're not turning back. They're going to add an 18th game. They want to incorporate more days throughout the course of the week. And quite frankly, I feel like that's probably in the best interest of players for rest. I think you could steal an extra day or so if you incorporate, you know, Mondays, Tuesdays, Wednesdays as part of this throughout the course of the season. I know it feels, I don't know, like we're getting away from what ultimately built the NFL, but isn't this kind of where we're at now as consumers?
2: Yeah, no, Brady, I agree with you. I'm with you on that. I'm not, you know, criticizing the NFL for what they're doing, because I do believe that, you know, for the good of the league, it will end up being a better thing for everybody. You mentioned the rest, but what about the money? I mean, there's going to be more money for everybody. The more money that the league makes, the more money goes into the player pool. And so that's a good thing. So I'm with you 100%. I agree with you. But again, what if there's a Sunday 1 o'clock window at some point where you have four games? I mean, is that good? Is that good for you sit there on the Sunday morning and you anticipate Sunday coming and there's four games in the 1 o'clock window. Is that good?
3: Isn't it good for those franchises to get kind of standalone times, kind of? I mean, I know we sometimes tend to toss some of the worst games there. Isn't that better for the league? Isn't that better for all the individual players, brands, et cetera?
2: Well, so what you're saying is you want to see more Browns in the 1 o'clock window.
3: I want to see, here's what I say is, I want to see a more intimate showing of all the teams. Like, multi-view for most people, I think, has been one of those where, like, hey, I can watch all the games. The truth is, no, you can't. You can't watch more than one game at a time. I'm sorry. All right.
2: It's hard to. We do it every Sunday. You know, you used to do it with us. All you see is
3: highlights. That's all you see. You see the bookends, the lowlights, highlights. That's all you see. You're not really able to watch a game and absorb it all unless you're able to kind of just sit down and watch one game. And you can see a lot more when that's the case. And so that's why I kind of always go back to, it's kind of better for all involved. It's better for the gambling public too. Like, they're probably going to gamble more in a game that they wouldn't have if they have four or five or six going on.
2: Okay, but is it good for the fantasy business? Because that business is going to be impacted by that, I think. Don't you?
3: How? Well, they're still playing their fantasy teams.
2: Yeah, but like you used to wrap it up by Monday night. Now how do you wrap it up? You know what I mean? If you're playing against somebody.
3: You wrap it up with the last games played. It's not that complicated. Yeah. You turn the page at some point.
2: Yeah, I don't know. Brady, I'm 100% in agreement with you.
3: By the way, Jamie Eisenberg would be the first to tell you. I mean, fantasy is what keeps the lights on. They're not going to do anything that hurts fantasy. I mean,
1: buddy,
3: you and I both know that.
2: Yeah, you're right. I mean, what used to be what kicked the lights on. I don't know if that's the case anymore.
1: Yeah, you're right.
3: Pete, hold on. You got to dig a little more than that, because you know Jamie's listening from time to time, too.
2: Oh, I know Jamie's listening, and by the way, Jamie Eisenberg and those guys do a great job, but, you know what, remember when he used to get his start of the week? Remember that, Brady? He'd do start of the week.
3: Oh, yeah, he was the mush at one point, though.
2: Jamie, yeah, right.
3: Jamie had a streak of if he picked the guy, he was going to tear his ACL.
2: He picked, Yeah, every week, if somebody goes down, it got to the point where people in the league were starting to talk, don't pick me because I'm going down.
1: Oh, wow. Oh, wow. Pete, we were talking about coaching earlier and brought up Marcus Freeman and him entertaining potentially, you know, some opportunities at the next level. How do you view it? Has NIL changed the way coaches should look at, you know, college gigs? Is it more prestigious now that there's the whole idea of it taking more of a pro model? Or is it still, you know, if you have aspirations of, you know, progressing, being more, that going to the league is exactly what that represents, is you've reached, you know, the pinnacle of being a good coach to be getting offered at the pro level?
2: Well, and here's a question that you guys would probably know better than me. Has the NIL taken the recruiting away from the coach? And by that, I mean, everybody's hiring these general managers. They're hiring people to work for them. They got to do the money deals instead of the go there and sit there and recruit them. So has it taken the personal aspect of it away from the coach, where he doesn't have to do as much recruiting? Is that a fact, Brady?
1: In some cases, it just depends on the proclivities of the coach. If he wants to be a part of it, he can be, but there is definitely a GM and the recruiters that now manage the relationships and on a day-to-day basis much more than what it ever has been done. And you got to keep in mind, it's very limited in terms of the high school recruitment anymore. It's very, very transfer portal driven. So they're recruiting college more than they're even recruiting high school at this
2: point. Well, here's the other part of that, LeVar. Is like, if you got a room full over here of $1 million and you got rah-rah coach over here who's recruiting me, I'm going with $1 million, and then I'll take my chances with the coach who's paying me $1 million. And if it doesn't work out, I can always go somewhere else the next year.
1: Isn't that crazy?
2: It's always about the money. So I think recruiting is lessened in terms of the personal interactions and that kind of thing. But you hear from these coaches that the time is more now. There's not as much downtime. College football used to have a lot of downtime. They don't have that anymore. So I think from that standpoint, I think guys are going to look to the NFL. And try and, you know, maybe move to that next level. So I think it's a challenge to keep guys in college football, in large part, I think, because there is so much wild, wild west out there. And you guys know, how do they rein it in? How do you bring it into a point? Because it's all good that players are getting paid. I don't think it's good that a guy can get $1 million from a school one year and move to the next one the next. I just don't think that's a good thing.
0: He's Pete Prisco, senior NFL columnist for CBS Sports, CBS Sports HQ analyst. Get him on X at Prisco CBS. So Sam Darnold was talking recently in a podcast and just explaining that he understood why the Vikings did what they did from a business standpoint, and was very nice and all that. And, you know, talking, this is obviously post Super Bowl, et cetera, et cetera. My question for you, Pete, would be this. Do you think Kevin O'Connell was on board with the decision to not pay Sam Darnold? Or do you think Kevin O'Connell was the guy in the room that wanted to continue going in that direction, but was maybe overruled by others in the organization?
2: No, I think he was on board with it. I think he was on board with it. You don't draft a kid the first round and not be on board with it. And particularly when you're that guy, the quarterback guru, you don't do that. So, look, everybody, when things happen in the NFL, and you guys know this, when it goes bad, everybody wants to blame everybody else who's no longer there. Oh, he did that. I didn't do that. That was on him. He didn't do it, you know? So, no, Kevin O'Connell was on board with that, and they drafted the wrong quarterback. That's the reality of it. They thought they drafted a guy that was going to be their franchise quarterback, and they could let Sam Darnold go and build around J.J. McCarthy, and they did not. They drafted the wrong guy, which is why they had to go out and get Kyler Murray. And so anybody that wants to sit back and say Kevin O'Connell didn't do that or didn't have a part in it, maybe he didn't make the final decision, but he had a large part in it, I don't believe that. So, no. And by the way, he's called the quarterback whisperer. He fixes quarterbacks. He does all this great stuff with quarterbacks.
3: Oh, here we go.
2: Why, Why hasn't he fixed J.J. McCarthy yet?
1: Yikes.
0: I can hear the whine.
1: Well, he's got to find J.J. McCarthy. He's only got nine now.
3: Hold on. Do you have to be able to fix every single quarterback that comes your way? Is that in order to be a quarterback whisperer,
2: so
3: you can't?
2: Who fixed Sam Darnold? Did the 49ers fix Sam Darnold? Did the Vikings fix Sam Darnold?
3: Okay, but let's take either one, because Kyle Shanahan gets a lot of credit, too, for the job he does with quarterbacks.
2: Right.
3: Okay, so right. they missed on Trey Lance, like people would say.
2: I mean, they should have never did what they did with him. He wasn't fixable. He wasn't going to be good. You could have taken Trey Lance and worked with him for 25 years straight. You would have been.
3: Let's assume Kyler Murray has an edge. Maybe you don't see that being the case, but what's his biggest hurdle or challenge he's going to face if he starts for Minnesota?
2: Dino over the line of scrimmage.
1: Oh.
3: Why do you have to take the low-hanging fruit, man?
2: No pun intended, right, Brady? The bottom line is Kyler Murray's biggest challenge is to drop back into the pocket and make throws on time. That's the biggest challenge. It's been his challenge his whole career. I mean, he's dynamic at times outside the pocket. He's made wonderful plays outside the pocket, but it's how do you adjust to this offense and go 1-2-3, get the ball out? I mean, that's going to be the challenge for him. If he does it, I think he has a chance to be successful. And by the way, I do think he's the starting quarterback in Minnesota. So does everybody else. So do you guys. So what's that say about J.J. McCarthy?
1: That he's not better than Kyler Murray. And he wasn't better than Kyler Murray before they brought him there for Kyler Murray to come beat him out, because that's why they bought Kyler Murray there, which means that Mathing, he's not the guy that they want to start for them.
2: By the way, I was at the league meetings, and I tell you the story, and I told the Wilf, I had never met them before, and I didn't know who they were, and they introduced themselves to me. They were Ziggy Wilf's children. Nice kids, really nice kids. And I told them, I go, you guys drafted the wrong quarterback from the word get-go. Everybody knew that. You know me, I'll tell anybody anything.
0: How'd that land?
2: They didn't argue back.
3: Because Pete, what are they going to do? Spend time arguing with you all day about stuff? I mean, you would sit there and go back and forth with them for hours about stuff.
2: They were nice kids. They said, you know, they watched Prisco's picks a lot ever since you left, and so they enjoyed that. And so that we were just talking football, and I said, look, the minute you drafted J.J. McCarthy, I said it when he was drafted. I never thought he was going to be very good. And the reality is, he isn't very good, and that's why they have Kyler Murray, who's going to be the starting quarterback.
3: The only thing that's helped you since I've left is your winning percentage. You know, that's the only thing that's helped. You just kept being a doormat every single year we do that together.
2: You know what? I choked this year, like, in a big way, too, by the way. I hate to tell you that, Brady. I mean,
3: maybe it's just you, Pete.
2: You know who I must be? My first name must be Kirk. I fold in the big moment.
3: Jeez. Speaking of... Does he start for Las Vegas, or does they just put in Fernando?
2: I think Kirk Cousins starts. I think they'll ease in Fernando. I don't think they're going to put him right in there, which, by the way, you know how I feel about that. I think he should be. I think Fernando should start from week one. Go find out what he is. Let him play.
0: Yeah, what are we waiting for here? Like, don't you want to know?
2: What are you going to wait for week eight when Kirk Cousins is looking over his shoulder and you're ready to take him out of the game? I don't think that's good for the quarterback who's playing either, by the way. And because, you know, he knows one bad game, two bad quarters, and he might be yanked out of the game too, and that's the end of it for him. I don't think that's a good way to have a guy play quarterback. So get on with it. Play the young kid. I always say it. Brady knows. Play the kid. And find out what he is. Because the longer you delay that, the longer it takes to find out whether he is the long-term answer for the Raiders.
0: Are you a Mendoza believer?
2: I don't know if he's ever going to be great, but I think he's going to be very good. Yes. I don't think he's going to be the elite of the elite in the National Football League, but I think he's going to be just behind that, which is okay in this league. It's good enough to win games that way if you have the right people around him. But is he going to be a top five quarterback in the NFL, top four quarterback? I don't think that's going to be the case, but I do think he's got a chance to be, you know, one of the top 10 guys for sure.
0: All right, so Pete, let me ask you this. What is your comp to Mendoza, like historically, since you've been covering the draft, as far as confidence goes, same level of confidence you have in Mendoza that you had for another quarterback coming into the league?
2: Well, that's a good question. I'm always skeptical on guys, but there are a lot of guys I had higher grades on than everybody else. Josh Allen being one of them, Mahomes being another. But I also liked Christian Ponder back in the day, so there's always the demerits to take against you.
3: I love how you always remind us of these things. Like, you can't just answer the question.
2: Well, because you know what? I can tell you when I've been wrong, Brady.
3: Tell you what. I went out on a limb, and I really bought into that Joe Burrow pick at number one overall.
2: No, I gave Brady Quinn an A, so I was wrong about that one.
0: Oh, no. That's rude.
2: I thought Jimmy Clausen would be good. Ugh. Oh, that was bad. So, yeah, I've had my fair share of misses, but in terms of Mendoza, I think the ceiling is Jared Goff-ish, which isn't bad, by the way. I think Jared Goff's a good quarterback.
3: They kind of move similar. Like a similar motion.
2: Don't you see that a little bit?
3: I can see that, yeah.
2: So, I, and look, again, I think he's going to be really good. I just don't think he's ever going to be great. That's just my assessment on him.
3: Can we call it how it is, Pete? As much as you want to write every quarterback that's ever been drafted off, he's going to the Raiders. Like, they got to turn things around. They got to give him some protection, give him some guys to throw to. Like, he could be a great quarterback and get his head knocked in for the next 5 years. There's a lot that goes into it.
2: I think getting the center improves the offensive line. Getting Colt Miller back at left tackle improves the offensive line. So they like the right tackle. The young kid who played last year. And so I think the line will be better. You know, in terms of the weapons, Brock Bowers is maybe back healthy, but that's one guy. And Gentry's behind him, and you don't have great receivers, but he's got enough there. I don't think that group is going to hold him back from developing into the quarterback that he
3: plays in the AFC West. You've got three teams that are like playoff teams.
2: Okay, but so you got to learn how to play, and you know that, Brady. You got to learn how to play the game while you play the game.
3: Again, he can learn to play, and he's always going to be stacked up against teams that are better than him. That's just the reality of it. Like, the Raiders also have to do their part.
2: For this year, yes, they're going to be better than him, but you got a whole nother year. Let him play, find out what he is, and then go help, you know, get the roster improved next year around him. And I think that's what you have to do. Again, if you don't play him, what if he? Let's play this. Fast forward through this. Kirk Cousins plays pretty well, and the Raiders are in playoff contention. They're not going to win a division, but they're in there maybe for a chance to go to a wild card. Do you not play Mendoza the whole year then?
3: Wait, what?
2: Kirk Cousins plays well. He throw you know down his first 10 games of the season. He throws 20 touchdown, 18 touchdown passes. He's playing well, and the Raiders are, you know, won six games, and they have a chance to be a wild card team. Do you keep him in the lineup?
1: Yes.
2: Or do you put Mendoza in the lineup?
1: No.
3: Well, no, you would say put Mendoza in because those games will start to become big games.
2: Well, that's why you don't start the season with Kirk Cousins, Brady. That's why you don't start.
3: You're so easy to tell, Pete.
0: But Pete, maybe they take your guy Patrick Mahomes' approach and they wait, you know, they start him the final game of the season when Alex Smith is still there and they just hand him the keys the next year.
2: And you know what? They always say that. Oh, look, it worked for Patrick Mahomes. And Patrick Mahomes got in week one, he would still have been Patrick Mahomes because you are what you are. That's why. You usually have it or you don't. That's right. And Patrick Mahomes.
1: That's right.
2: With Rodgers, too. Oh, Rodgers sat. Well, if Rodgers played in the first game of his career, he would have been fine, too. Peyton Manning, I said it last week. I think Peyton Manning was terrible his first year, but he learned how to be a quarterback. You play the game. And
3: okay,
2: and
3: so but Pete, we don't really allow quarterbacks to have that anymore. Like, you can't go in and throw 30 interceptions in today's game and expect for them not to move on or draft or bring. I mean, you know what I'm saying? Like you can say that, but not many people are able to kind of.
2: If you think he's going to be good, Brady, and you see things you like, he still can make mistakes.
3: Hey, Pete, you'd be lambasting a quarterback for throwing 30 picks in a season. It doesn't matter if he's a veteran or a rookie.
2: Well, I would because I do that to everybody.
3: Exactly. So, like, case in point, like, you say this, but then it's like, well, then they're just going to move on.
2: Brady, they're not going to move on after one season. Now, if he goes into two seasons and he throws 30 and 25, then you got a problem.
0: Yeah, but that's progress, though.
2: What if he throws 30 and then he throws 14? Is that's not good? That's not better? That's not improvement? And so I think you just need to get on with it and find out what you have. And, you know, everybody always goes, well, look what happened to Carr.
3: I'm not against this, but you got to give him 3 years. You got to let him start and play for 3 years.
2: Oh, I'm okay starting him for 3 years. I would, but
3: I'm just
2: okay,
3: saying, if you're going to do it, then do it. Let him play. Let him go through some groin pains. Build around him. Because here's the other thing is you wrote off a guy like Bryce Young, for example. You're out.
2: Yeah.
3: And he's continuing to get better and better and better to the point where he's earned the fifth year option.
2: Yeah, he's not. He's okay.
3: There you go.
2: Look, what's his ceiling?
3: I don't know, but they're winning football games right now. They're a playoff team. Like, I'm okay with him being my quarterback.
2: Yeah, well, I think you're okay with being average then, because that's what you're going to be with Bryce Young.
3: Playoff team is better than average, so I don't know what to tell you.
2: They were in a terrible. They were in a terrible division last year, and
3: well, they can't change that. They're not switching divisions anytime soon.
2: Look, show me again. Do you think he's a good quarterback in the National Football League? Do you think he has a chance?
3: I think he's developed into one. Yeah,
2: he can be a top 10 quarterback in the NFL.
3: I think with continue to build around him. Yeah.
2: Oh, wow, boy. Brady, you need to go see your eye doctor, son. You really do. I don't know what's happening with your eyes.
3: If you think Bryce Young could be
2: a top 10 quarterback in the National Football League, you're not seeing the game the right way anymore.
3: Hey, he's got the capabilities, man.
0: The can man, Pete Prisco. Anybody can get it. Started with Kenny Atkinson, ended with Bryce Young. That's how you do it, Pete.
2: Hey, if you're in front of me, you're going to get it, so forget about it.
0: Senior NFL columnist for CBS Sports, CBS Sports HQ analyst. Get him on X at Prisco CBS. Thanks, Pete. We'll do it again next week.
2: All right, guys. Take care.
0: 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Later on tonight, we'll get into that for you right here on FSR. 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
2: From the Kelloland Live Doppler Storm Center.
6: A few widely scattered showers and thunder showers this morning. Otherwise, a hot afternoon. Our high near 90 degrees. South wind at 10 to 15. Partly cloudy tonight, low at 63. Tomorrow, we warm up close to 90 in the afternoon. About a 20% chance of a late-day shower or thunderstorm. Highs back to the mid-80s on Thursday. From the Storm Center at Kelloland TV, I'm Brian Karstens.
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10: But they've taken it next level. Not only shirts off, chance of F Artie Moreno, sell the team, totally going after their owner, who, as you know, earlier in the season said, a fan survey said, hey, we don't really, this team doesn't care about winning. The fans don't care about winning.
11: Which hey, man, they do. I think the question is, do fan protests work? They're taking this as an opportunity to protest. Tarps off is fun, but they're using this as an opportunity to make change with the Angels. You know, we see so many times that nothing happens as a result, but people are human, and I think five games, carry on another five games at home, 10 games, 20 games in, you start feeling a little crappy about yourself. I don't care who you are, how rich you are. You have to make note of it. It becomes a bigger story. So it's not that the Angels will sell. It's that they'll make those changes or do something to appease the fans.
10: My thought is that depends on how much,
11: that's embarrassing.
10: How much you feel like you're being attacked. And I'm going to tie you into this for a second. We talked about the Sonic movie.
11: Yeah.
10: And how before it became a billion-dollar franchise, the original Sonic trailer had a very weird alien-looking Sonic the Hedgehog. And the fans were like, this sucks. This blows. I hate it.
11: They wanted him to look more friendly and
10: they changed
11: true
10: it.
11: To the character.
10: They made him look more cartoony.
11: Right.
10: And Sonic and James Marsden and that whole franchise goes on to make billions of dollars. There's a fourth one coming out. But the original Sonic.
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0: Froze and a cup of Joe, Fox Sports Radio, LeVar Arrington, Brady Quinn, Jonas Knox with you here. Coming up in about 12 minutes from now, we are going to close up shop on this Tuesday morning with another edition of Leftovers. That'll be yours right here on FSR. By the way, be sure to check out our YouTube channel for the show. Just search Two Pros FSR within YouTube. Again, that's Two Pros FSR. Hit the subscribe button after you've done that. Tap the thumbs up icon. Comment away whether you agree or disagree. Let us know what you think. Again, just search Two Pros FSR on YouTube and subscribe. All right, so we got Game 5 of the Western Conference Finals coming up later on tonight. At least one half of the NBA is keeping up their end of the bargain. Other than that, that bag of vomit that the Eastern Conference rolled out, courtesy of the Cleveland Cavaliers, who once that game hit overtime, and game one, it was over.
1: That might be their best chance, though, of the East beating the West, is just having this much time to rest and prepare for whoever it is. Maybe these two slug it out, and they're tired, exhausted from a long series. That actually might be good for the East to have a shot.
0: That's what Donovan Mitchell alluded to. A long series wearing on the Cavs. Maybe that was part of the issue there.
1: Well, they kind of did it to themselves. They could have won in Game 6,
0: but
1: a little sooner.
0: The Thunder currently sitting as a 5.5-point favorite over the wind puppet and gang there in San Antonio. And this does feel like we're looking at 7 games.
2: But there's at least 2 more. And knowing that there's at least 2 more games, the idea of fatigue does come into play. Mental, emotional, physical. Now, granted, OKC is a very, very deep team. They play with a lot of guys. So coaching-wise, you'd say that they'll be fine. That doesn't really come into play. It may come more into play with with the Spurs, if the Spurs were to advance. But it's interesting. I look at it from this perspective. Both teams in the West are younger teams with a ton of talent. But one has experience with their youth. The other is just trying to make their way, find their way, but a very, very strong surge in the right direction. I think if you're the Knicks, you really got to – pick your poison. I think they match up better against OKC. I think there's a style gap there. There's a matchup issue there if they play against the Spurs. And honestly, I think it's Castle that is the unbalance. And I say that to say Wemby has now taken everybody's imagination and has put it to bed that he's the best basketball player in the world that exists now. And with that comes a lot of responsibility and a lot of pressure and a lot of everything that goes with being considered the greatest or the best basketball player in the game right now. So it's interesting. SGA is a beast. They have players on OKC. They're very, very balanced, but I think that the Knicks are a very balanced team. And I don't know that we've seen as much as we need to see from Karl Anthony Towns. I know OG, he stepped up. He played a bigger role like he needed to for them to win in the series. But I think the way I look at the Knicks personnel and OKC's personnel, I think they match up. That's more of a matchup. That would be the better series in my estimation. I think there's a problem. They'll find themselves with a problem. And maybe what you don't know is on your side. If you're the Spurs, they don't know what it's like to be in the championship game. Neither do the Knicks. But the Knicks have at least a little bit of experience, a little bit more experience on their side than what the Spurs do. I think it's tough. I think it's a tough outing if they got to go up against the Spurs. I know it sounds crazy because OKC is favorite. OKC is the returning champions. OKC has the MVP. OKC has all these elements. But I think the tougher matchup for the Knicks are the Spurs.
0: What happened here?
2: What?
0: I mean, we opened up the show and you were talking all sorts of positive things about zesty.
2: Yeah,
0: Carl Anthony Towns.
2: There wasn't anything I said negative.
0: I know, but now you're saying that he couldn't zest up enough to deal with Victor Wembanyama.
2: That's not what I'm saying.
0: Okay,
2: I'm saying it's Castle that is the difference maker.
0: Zesty versus Wemby, NBA Finals.
2: You know, and I don't even know that that's going to be the matchup. I don't know that they're matched up against one. If I'm Carl Anthony Towns, I want that matchup. You are not allowed, like, you know how Apollo Creed, and it might be just like Apollo Creed before, he said, don't you stop this fight. Don't you ever stop this fight. And then he went out and the Russian knocked him to death. That could be what very well happens. But if I'm Carl Anthony Towns and you end up against the Spurs, I want a matchup. I want the duty of guarding Victor Wembanyama. Yeah. It gives you the opportunity to clout chase on your own. You can build your career to a whole nother level if you have a great series against considerably the best, considered to be the best in the league right now.
0: Yeah, I don't know if I would want to if I were him, I'd want that matchup.
2: You want that?
0: Nah.
2: Because it could expose you, too.
0: Yeah, I think that's
2: it probably could expose him.
0: I mean, Wembanyama's exposed everybody. So, like,
2: Carl Anthony Towns is a pretty doggone good basketball player, man. And I think they would both have advantages one way or the other.
1: Cat fan than one LeVar Arrington.
0: I'm telling you, man.
2: He's the difference. Well, he's going to have to be the difference.
1: Fan. No. I'm just saying. You've been calling him out for a couple series now. He showed up in game four looking zesty, looking like he was just sneakily getting to the hoop.
2: Yeah. Sneakily.
0: Yeah.
2: He gets to the hoop like Wemby does. Mm-hmm. 1.5 steps there from 3-point range. One little jab step, put shoulder down, 1.5 up. He lays it up. Wembanyama dunks it.
0: By the way, isn't Zest a soap?
2: Yes, soap? Zest fully clean.
0: Yeah.
2: I was about to say, it was like Harden was Zest of the series, not Carl Anthony Towns.
0: Really?
2: Yeah.
0: Oh.
2: Zesty for the food was Carl Anthony Towns. Zest clean and fresh out of the wash and the shower was James Harden.
0: All right.
1: Okay. I'd like the fact you've been all over him. I mean, you have been
2: I'm not
1: the biggest
2: all over him. If they're going to win.

0: He lived and died, and so did the Knicks. They lived and died by if he can make it from the outside. He's an outside guy, but he's a big man. This year, I think this is something to be said about Mike Brown and his coaching as well. Some way, somehow, he's convinced Karl Anthony Towns to take a couple more thoughts, to go with the flow of the game a little bit more. Don't force it. If you're not making it, like, find the other guy. But I think there's more. There's more of a involvement with him, and the perfect time for that to happen will be in the NBA Finals if it does happen.
1: Yeah.
0: It may not happen.
1: I mean, it's a perfect time right now with all these scams going on to get Incogni. 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
8: A hot afternoon after a few widely scattered hits of rain this morning. Our high this afternoon near 90 degrees with a south wind at 10 to 15 miles per hour. Tonight, partly cloudy skies, a low near 63. Tomorrow, we're going to heat up again. A high temperature close to 90, southeast wind

0: 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From the Storm Center at Kettleland TV, I'm meteorologist Brian Karstens.
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2: Reports over the weekend said the Cardinals and quarterback Jacoby Brissett are, quote, significantly far apart on a rework dealio for the 2026 season. How do you see this impasse between Jacoby Brissett and the Cardinals working out? So let's be real here. Brissett, he wants starter money. 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

0: And a cup of Joe, Fox Sports Radio, LeVar Arrington, Brady Quinn, Jonas Knox with the air. 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
0: All right, Ray, what do we got?
3: Well, the all-NBA teams have been announced. One player, Jaylen Brown, missed the cut for the first team, and he reacted live on Twitch after he was named for the second roster. Take a listen to what he had to say.
4: Chad, I'm not the most liked media member. I'm not the most liked. I'm not the most liked player in the media. I'm not the most liked. At times, I'm not. At times, I'm not the most liked by the fans, so I'm not surprised. You know, some of the things I say and do is a little controversial, so I'm surprised that I win any awards at all that time.
3: Are y'all surprised that he's surprised or not surprised?
5: Who is it?
0: Jaylen Brown. It's just a constant. I don't know if it's victim or if it's just they're out to get me, or I don't get it. I mean, you've been paid. You're making over three. You're on a $300+ million contract.
5: I mean, if he would just stop rubbing the mascara and the filler of his hairline onto guys' uniforms, maybe they wouldn't have such beef with him, you know? You know, I'm just saying, like, keep their jerseys clean and ain't nobody going to have no beef with you.
0: Stephen A, Stephen B, Stephen C.
5: Well, they got the hairline issues in common. No. I mean, they can relate on that front.
3: Get him, Bar.
5: I'm not trying to get him. I was just saying. But anyway.
3: Well, other players that are on the second team are Jalen Brunson, Kevin Durant, Kawhi Leonard, and Donovan Mitchell.
5: Which is crazy.
3: And first team, we got Cade Cunningham, Luka Doncic, Shai Gilgeous-Alexander, Nikola Jokic, and, of course, Victor Wembanyama.
5: That's a hard one. I mean, who do you replace? Yeah.
3: Right. Who would you take off?
5: Yeah, I don't know. It's a good list, competitive list. So, look at those arms.
3: I was looking at those arms. In case you didn't know, WWE Clash in Italy is on Sunday. Looks like two very capable fighters.
5: Jay Cargill is a specimen of a person.
6: Jay Cargill is a god.
7: Whoa, Patty. Oh. Don't get too excited.
3: Calm down.
0: Hey, yo.
5: Oh, it took us this long to get there. Show's over. I'm going home, y'all. Bye.
0: I'm done.
3: All right. Enjoy your Tuesday, then, I guess.
5: Hey, good job. Good job, Lorraine.
8: 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When M-Drive first came to me, I said no. Not because I doubted it. Because I was putting my name on something I hadn't actually taken myself. 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
11: From the Keller.com News Center, I'm Tom Rooney. A few bumps in the road during the first year of new residency requirements for voting in South Dakota elections. A new law requires people to live in the state for at least 30 consecutive days at a fixed permanent dwelling. Minnehaha County Auditor Leah Anderson says she's following the advice of the state's attorney's office and is confident her procedure is correct. The Veterans Cemetery and the Battleship South Dakota Memorial were focal points for Memorial Day observances in Sioux Falls yesterday. The USS South Dakota is heralded as one of the most decorated battleships of World War II. The cemetery was opened on Memorial Day of 2021. And a fifth grader from Challenge Center Elementary in Sioux Falls is in Washington to compete in the Scripps National Spelling Bee. Oscar Cazeta won the state spelling bee in February, correctly spelling arrearage in the 19th round. You can find more on this story at sdnewswatch.org. From the Keller.com News Center, I'm Tom Rooney.
12: A few widely scattered showers and thundershowers this morning. Otherwise, a hot afternoon. Our high near 90 degrees, south wind at 10 to 15. Partly cloudy tonight, low at 63. Tomorrow, we warm up close to 90 in the afternoon. About a 20% chance of a late-day shower or thunderstorm. Highs back to the mid-80s on Thursday. From the Storm Center at Keveland TV, I'm Brian Karstens.
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15: Hope you had a great weekend, everybody. Gang's all here, ready to go in the Man Cave. Fritzy, the Minister of Humor. Dylan in the back row. Marvin, Paulie. 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We'll talk about basketball, what happened last night, what could happen tonight. You got Spurs at the Thunder. 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We weren't here yesterday, so we will take your phone calls, best and worst of the weekend. 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The Knicks rolled the Cavaliers. Jalen Brunson is your MVP, and now they wait since the Spurs and the Thunder are tied at 2 games apiece. When you think about the Cavaliers, because normally what we do before we move on to talk about the team that advanced, we talk about the team that didn't. And for the Cleveland Cavaliers, they brought in James Harden. They took a swing. The reason why they didn't win a game or they didn't advance is not on James Harden. Now, he's part of the problem, not part of the solution. And at his age, he's no longer that offensive machine. And you saw that throughout this series. And I think we got to come up with a different word, maybe a softer word for quit. Because Charles Barkley, the inside the NBA guys, talked about the Cavaliers quitting. And I don't know what that word is, because I think it's dangerous to throw that word out. They are professionals. They get paid a lot of money to play. And how do you just decide to quit? Like, is it said? Do you talk about it? Because it was a team then that quit. And I don't know if it's kind of systemic that all of a sudden you see somebody not really hustling. And I look at second chance points, and this is what the Knicks dominated. You know, 32-5. And to me, that's just attitude. That's wanting something more than the other person does. Now, you might say, well, they're down 3-0. Okay, go back to the first game. There's no excuse for that. And if they win that game, does that change anything in this series? Like, are the Knicks that much better than the Cavs? That the Cavs had their moment, lost their moment, and then never found their moment again. And I talked about that loss after game one. I said some losses are more than just one loss. And you saw that because it kind of permeated through the Cleveland Cavaliers. And I felt bad for Donovan Mitchell. He's trying to fire up his team. You're in the Eastern Conference Finals. You should not need to be, you should not need a cheerleader. And that was what was surprising there. So if you have a suggestion on a different word for quit, I'm all ears for that. We'll have a poll question, play of the day, stat of the day, all of that forthcoming. 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I know I'm saying this isn't about James Harden, but I do have to mention a couple of things. Once again, more turnovers than field goals. And if you start to look at the players he's played with, he's, you know, first ballot Hall of Famer. We know that. One of the great scorers of all time. He's played with Kevin Durant, Russell Westbrook, Chris Paul, Joel Embiid, Tyrese Maxey, Kawhi Leonard, Kyrie Irving, Donovan Mitchell. Sometimes you're the problem because you've played with a lot of talent. But there are certain guys who are built for the regular season and certain teams that are built for the regular season. And then you got guys who were built for the postseason. And it's always interesting when you see, you know, like John Smoltz for the Braves was probably the third best pitcher on his staff. behind Maddux and Glavine. Get into a postseason, Maddux and Glavine were average. John Smoltz became a Hall of Famer. Curt Schilling, good regular season pitcher. Put him in a postseason, Hall of Famer, in my opinion. Jack Morris, really good pitcher regular season. Postseason, became a Hall of Famer. This is where legacies are defined. This is when we look back. We'll look back on Jalen Brunson's career, probably with this season in mind. And rightfully so. He has a chance to be the greatest New York Knick of all time. If he wins the NBA Finals, he wins the MVP. Well, it's a short list, but Jalen Brunson is doing what you want in a great player. Maybe SGA does this again. If Wemby has to do this, we'll look back and say, man, he won a title at 22. And if you get Knicks and the Spurs in the NBA Finals, everybody is a winner. All right, Dylan, what's poll question? By the way, one more item with James Harden. He was asked this question after yesterday's loss.
17: How much better, if they're better, are the Knicks than you guys?
18: I can't even answer that question, honestly. You know what I mean? Like, yeah, it was 4-0, but I don't think we had a chance as far as our best shot, you know, from a standpoint of the circumstances. You know, obviously they dominated us 4-0, but yeah, I don't know if I can necessarily answer that question. Just because genuinely I do feel like we are the better team. Series wise, you know, I didn't show it, so tough question to answer.
15: I get it. You know, you just lost. It's embarrassing. And you're asked, you know, are they better than you? How much better? I guess the easy answer would be 4-0. That's how much better. Because you have to have clarity and be based in reality if you're the Cavaliers moving forward. Now, it's not incumbent upon James Harden to be like, you know what we should be doing in the offseason? I did wonder this when the game ended, and not to make this about him, LeBron James. Does LeBron see the opening here? You get rid of James Harden, LeBron comes in, you bookend your career, and maybe, you're able to do something one more time. I did think that because we do have LeBron kind of in limbo. I still feel like the money is too great that he'll stay with the LA Lakers, but I did wonder that if they had gone to the finals, I don't think LeBron would be entertaining the Cleveland Cavaliers and vice versa, no matter what happened, because they might say, hey, we're right there. I mean, this isn't like Kevin Durant where you're going to beat the Golden State Warriors. No, you don't. You guys collapsed. Now I'm going to join the Golden State Warriors. At this point in LeBron's career, I did wonder about that. Does this outcome have anything to do with what his immediate future is going to be? All right, Dylan, poll question today.
19: Yeah, Dan, we got a couple. If you're the Knicks, who would you rather see in the finals, the Spurs or the Thunder?
15: I would probably rather see the Thunder because they're not healthy, even though they have the MVP. They have the experience. They won the title. I think Wemby is, you just don't have an answer for Wemby. And I think they're a little healthier than OKC. Now, OKC is deeper, but I would probably look at maybe OKC just because of some injuries that they have. But it's pretty close. I mean, the Knicks are on a historical roll. I mean, they're blowing people out. They're not just winning. They're embarrassing teams. And I don't know if they... Now, you're going to have the rest versus rust, but you got this Knicks team that's going to be sitting and waiting and waiting. And then I wonder, it almost feels like no matter what happens, whoever gets to the finals, the Knicks will lose game one because... They're going to, you know, Cleveland should have won game one in this series, too. Yes, Marv.
20: If you're the Atlanta Hawks, you're like, man, we had a really good season.
15: Yes.
20: We beat the Knicks 2 times in the postseason.
15: I know. Yes, Paulie.
21: Imagine being a Knicks fan today and your issue is who do you want to face next in the finals? Golly.
15: Yeah, it's a nice dilemma to have. Yes. Yes, Dylan.
19: It does seem like you're getting a little bit of a raw deal, though. It's like you, whoever, pick your poison, really, right? With the Thunder and the Spurs. I mean, it's not, you know, it'll be their toughest test by far. So far.
15: Yeah. Well, you can't be choosy here. You got to take who is ever in front of you. But I would just say, I'd probably rather face OKC. Here's another thing that happens. A lot of times we'll watch a sport. We might not watch a team, and then you're forced to watch that team. And then when you watch that team, you go, like the Spurs, when they were winning championships, you weren't watching during the regular season, but you had to watch during the postseason. And then you go, oh, they're not very excited. No, they weren't. They were just great. OKC, you don't watch them during the regular season, but now you're forced to watch them, and then you're watching SGA, and then you're going, golly, does he flop? Yeah. For the last couple of years, he's been doing that, but you haven't been watching. Now you're forced to watch, and then everybody is outraged that he gets these calls. I don't blame him. Now, you can say, oh, you're a basketball purist. Would you have a problem with this? No. No. Whatever I can get away with. I mean, blame it on the officials. Don't blame it on SGA. If they stop calling, he'll stop flopping. Right? That's what happens. So I'm going to blame the NBA for SGA. But if I'm SGA, I take advantage of everything. Anything. I want an edge. Oh, you know, the route that you're taking, you know, that's not basketball worthy. That's not, you know, MVP worthy. But now you're forced to watching, and now you're watching all the plays, not just clips. Oh, I don't watch the NBA because they flop. Well, how do you know they flop without watching? But I'm curious how things will be officiated in the NBA Finals. Because you want to have the best game on display. You don't want it to be, oh, look at this. You know, like we would watch soccer for years, and I would go, oh, I hate watching it. All they do is flop. Well, that's because you're watching highlights maybe and not the full game to give it full context. But yes, does SGA, is he a foul merchant? Yes, he is. He's mastered it. It's a masterclass. Harden used to do this. Mastered it. I mean, Peak Harden was all about initiating contact, and you are the one that gets called for the foul. But that's what's going to be interesting. You're going to be able to see this Knicks team, and you're going to get this question. Are they likable? I heard that a couple of times over the weekend. Hey, do you think the Knicks are likable? I go, yeah. Like, they play hard. Great home court advantage. Your star acts like a star. It's a team effort. I love watching Josh Hart. Cat has sacrificed. OG Anunoby has been great. They found a team. You know, Landry Shamet. Like you find a team. And if you look down through the years, you gotta have a Josh Hart or a Caruso. I mean, throughout history, there was always one of those guys, Andre Iguodala. Like you gotta have that guy who, he's kind of the glue. What do you need? I'll do it. Not everybody can be a star. And just about everybody was a star when they were in college or high school. Here, they have a true team effort. And I think that's what's really incredible about this run. And it starts with Brunson. He is going to give you everything that he possibly has. And I think because of that, it kind of just trickles down. And I do believe there is something about bringing in players who win. Josh Hart and Jalen Brunson won in college. You know, the Villanova Knicks. I do think that that's really important to have winners, guys who know what it takes. They've won before. I think that's really, really important. And you're seeing that. It's an incredible run by the Knicks. But you got to win the title. You got to win the title. Yes, Marvin.
20: I think they're kind of in a win-win situation. So say if they win the NBA title, obviously, unbelievable, one of the greatest runs ever. But if they lose, people will always remember this run. Say if they go to 6 or 7 games against the Spurs or the Thunder. People will look at them just like you do the 99 or the 94 Knicks. You're going to look at them that way.
15: They don't even think about the 99 Knicks because the Spurs were so much better and you had, you know, Ewing injury and I don't think they go, oh, remember the 99 season?
20: If you're a Knicks fan, you do. Because we say what? For the first time since what? 1999. Now, 1994, John Starks comes back to a great ovation every single time he's in the Garden.
15: You got to win the title.
20: Oh, of course you have to, but
15: I don't think you get a consolation prize. Boy, look at what we did against a crappy Hawks team, a crappy Sixers team, and a Cleveland Cavalier team that maybe quit. Hey, we got to the NBA final. You got to win. Got to win. Yes, Paul.
21: I would have agreed with Marvin if the Knicks hadn't been rolling the past 3 weeks and dominating the past 3 weeks. They really upped the expectations dramatically.
15: Yeah, you got to win. That's what New York's all about. Nobody talks about, boy, the Yankees got to the World Series against the Dodgers. It's, we got embarrassed in the World Series against the Dodgers. Yes, Mark.
20: But we're talking about the Knicks, not the Yankees. The Knicks have two NBA titles, not 27. So it's a different animal.
15: You think a Knicks fan's going to be okay with this and go, hey, we made it to the finals and we took the Spurs to six games?
20: After that, no. But in hindsight, they'll always remember this run.
15: Yes, Dylan.
19: Also, the 94 Knicks, the Rangers won the Stanley Cup that year, so they got overshadowed in their own building.
15: How about we take a break? Vincent Goodwill, our good buddy, big-time Vincent Goodwill of the Mothership covering the NBA. Reggie Miller, he'll be on the call for tonight's game at OKC. 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Take a break. 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
6: A hot afternoon after a few widely scattered hits of rain this morning. Our high this afternoon near 90 degrees with a south wind at 10 to 15 miles per hour. Tonight, partly cloudy skies, a low near 63. Tomorrow, we're going to heat up again, a high temperature close to 90. Southeast winds at 5 to 10. Temperature staying in the 80s on Thursday. From the Storm Center at Kelloland TV, I'm meteorologist Brian Karstens.
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15: Just relax and love the Knicks. Because if an Oklahoma City Thunder team or the Spurs were doing this, you would say, boy, what an incredible run this is. Because everything the Knicks are doing is what people love about their teams. The Knicks are fun. They're fun to watch. They like each other. You can tell how much fun they're having with each other, right? The celebrities at the games are so much fun. And you can tell it's not just I'm a celebrity at the game to be at the game. Most of them absolutely love the Knicks. When Mariska Hargitay is hugging Jalen Brunson, Brunson at the end of the game, and both of them are most excited to hug the. I don't know who's more excited.
8: That's right? Yeah, that's
15: Brunson.
8: Yeah.
15: I grew up. I love Mariska Hargitay. She loves Jalen Brunson.
8: Who doesn't love Mariska Hargitay?
15: Chalamet's hugging it like he's a coach.
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0: probably not the first time you'll hear this music as it relates to the New York Knicks. Yes, it's 1999 when the Knicks lost to the San Antonio Spurs. Vincent Goodwill, Vincenzo Goodwill Jr. III, ESPN NBA senior writer. He was there for the Game 4 Eastern Conference Finals between the Knicks and the Cavs. If I would have told you in October the Knicks would be in the NBA Finals, you would have said what?
1: They better be. That's clearly what the edict was going to be late, even before James Dolan said it on January 5th. You know, in October, everything was laid out for the New York Knicks, Dan. No Jason Tatum, and we didn't know what Jason Tatum was going to look like. We knew there was going to be no Tyrese Halliburton, who got hurt in the opening minutes of Game 7 of the NBA Finals. Everything was laid out for the Knicks to get to this point. Now, how and all the other ways, couldn't have predicted. Couldn't have predicted them bludgeoning these teams and doing it in the manner that in which they've done it. But as far as getting to the NBA Finals, I would say this feels more like 1994 than 1999 as far as predictability.
0: Vegas source told me that if the Knicks played the Thunder would be a pretty good favorite. If the Spurs play the Knicks, it would probably be a pick 'em. Who do the Knicks want to play?
1: I think the Knicks probably want to play San Antonio, because remember, if you go back several months, the NBA had that cup thing in Vegas and San Antonio was there and the Knicks were there and the Knicks won that game. They corralled Victor Wembanyama. Now, granted, completely different circumstance, right? The Knicks were a much different ball club at that point and they still handled the Spurs, but the Spurs were a different ball club too. I think it comes down to a matter of who's healthier. If Shai Gilgeous-Alexander shakes up out of this slump and gets Oklahoma City to the finals, where's Jalen Williams' health? Like, he's the second best player on this team. Like, where's Chet Holmgren as far as his fatigue? Where's Victor Wembanyama as far as his fatigue and all those guys? They haven't played this long. Like, Dan, you know how fatiguing this is. The Knicks have had the benefit of beating teams coming out of very fatiguing seven-game series. That's Philadelphia after their first-round tilt with the Celtics coming down from 3-1, and Cleveland after going seven games with Detroit, and the Knicks have pounced on them. When the finals happen, there could be a three-day break, but it's not one day and then game one, and then you can't really get from behind the eight ball.
0: With the Knicks, this has been a historical run, and we were just talking about there's no consolation prizes with New York sports teams. Right. So you've come this far, you get to the finals. It's not a question of, hey, if we win, you have to win, I think, to come away from this saying, I feel good about this season. Well, I can tell by your facial gestures you don't agree with me.
1: No, I can't say that. I used to be the person that says winning is only winning. But when you ain't never been no damn where for 25 years, Dan. Like, people are going to remember this night. People are going to remember that Sunday in Philadelphia, Mother's Day. Like, they're going to remember the journey. They're going to remember the despair that they felt when they lost, when Tom Thibodeau was fired, when they lost to Indiana last year. Man, we may not ever get back here again. And then you wind up getting to this stage so far. And I was telling a lot of people last night, yeah, Knicks fans should celebrate. Not just because June is coming and you have no idea what happens there, but this has been a remarkable run up until this point, one of the more dominant runs in NBA history. It is really damn hard to get to the NBA Finals, and it should be celebrated. Like, for whatever reason, when baseball teams clinch their divisions, they have beer baths and celebrate, and they do it in every round. And in the NBA, for some reason, it's like, you can only win the championship or else. I no longer subscribe to that theory.
0: Well, the Atlanta Braves won one World Series, but they were always in contention. Do you think that they came away going, hey, you know, we lost another World Series. We had a great year. It's about winning. The Knicks should be good. They should be good.
1: Dan, have you not seen the New York Knicks in the way that they have operated for 30 damn years?
0: No, this year they should be good, because last year they should have been in the NBA Finals. They should be here. Boston was wounded. People still were skeptical of Cleveland. We didn't trust the 76ers to stay healthy. How the Hawks got in and, you know, took a 2-1 series lead. I mean, they should be here. They were a really good team this year.
1: They should be here. You're talking about them winning it. You're going against potentially. Let's just look ahead.
0: Okay.
1: You are potentially going against the current, in theory, dynastic team in the Oklahoma City Thunder with a 2-time MVP and a reigning champion that could have very well have won 70 games this year, if not for going 1-4 against the San Antonio Spurs. And that's the other team on the other side of this, another 60-win team with an alien that you have no answer for. So while I'm not saying the Knicks should be satisfied, I'm saying let's keep this all in perspective. Remember, Dan, remember this. Stephon Marbury, Amari Stoudemire, Carmelo Anthony, Phil Jackson. Hey, should we trade for Giannis? Maybe we should trade for Giannis. You traded 5 first-round picks for Mikal Bridges. All of those things, the Knicks have routinely found a way to get in their own way for the better part of 30 years. So to say, hey, this is the only thing that matters is winning this championship. If you're the Boston Celtics, yes. If you're the Los Angeles Lakers, yes. You know the phrase that we say sometimes in black households, when we go somewhere new, act like you've been somewhere before, don't embarrass me. That's what we say. That's what we should be saying to the Knicks. Hey, act like you've been nowhere before. They ain't never been nowhere.
0: We're talking to Vincent Goodwill, ESPN NBA senior writer. The Cavaliers got swept because?
1: They're not that good. Like, sometimes the clearest answer is the answer that's in front of your face. For one, when they lost game one, that was it. I don't know what Kenny Atkinson is saying. I don't know if he shows up for game 5. And what if they hang a banner for the analytical. I don't know what the analytics said about last night, right? But there comes a point in every playoff series, especially when you lose a game in devastating fashion. Like, you knew in 2018 when J.R. Smith didn't realize time and score in game 1 of the finals, and that destroyed LeBron's best singular performance of his career. You knew the Cleveland Cavaliers would not win the game. When, I'm going to take it even further back to you, Dan, the Memorial Day miracle of Sean Elliott, the San Antonio Spurs, when they beat Portland in that game 2 after Portland had a 20-point lead, you knew that series was over. Just like you knew this series was over. I predicted a sweep from the beginning. You can go check it. The Knicks were going to sweep this series because the Cavs were tired already after 2 7-game series and then were emotionally worn out. And then we got the guy in James Harden who says, hey, is the series over? I will help with that. And he will then help with that, with a turnover, with not getting back on defense. That's what last night looked like. That's what this entire series looked like.
0: I'm wondering what Sacramento Kings fans feel like today. They traded Tyrese Halliburton. He leads the Pacers to the finals. They traded De'Aaron Fox. He's in the Western Conference Finals. They fired Mike Brown. He's now headed to the NBA Finals. The Kings are kind of like a AAA team, a feeder system here for some of these teams in the NBA.
1: Look, well, Vivek Ranadive, it just shows you that, Dan, this thing starts at ownership. And the great NBA owners routinely get out the way. The more we speak about your name, it's probably not in the positive context, right? How many times have we said the name Jim Dolan outside of him saying, we better get to the finals? Outside of that, he's been regularly quiet. But when you talk about the Kings and some of these other franchises that can't get it right, it's usually because ownership can't stop meddling. Now, Sacramento has had, you know, crossroads. Well, do we take Halliburton or do we take Fox? And you wind up taking Fox, and then that winds up going sideways after having a couple of good years with Mike Brown as your head coach. They have a mess that they have to work themselves out of, but good to great teams identify the marks that they can eat off the trough of. And Sacramento, to a large degree, has been building NBA Finals teams for the better part of the past couple of years.
0: I did think about LeBron James last night, as I always do, you know. Having worked at ESPN for 18 years, you always have to think of LeBron James. Oh,
1: you were thinking about LeBron James last night, as you always do? You want to rephrase that, Dan?
0: Yeah. Well, not late at night, but just in the evening I was thinking of LeBron. Because if the Cavs got to the finals, I don't know if they would be entertaining the idea of LeBron, or maybe vice versa. The fact that you get embarrassed in the Eastern Conference Finals, I don't know if it changes the percentage of LeBron going to the Cavaliers or staying in LA in your mind?
1: That's a great question. I think, Dan, it comes down to dollars and cents. Like, the Cavaliers are the one NBA team in this very punitive second apron, which means they don't have the mechanisms to pay a player like LeBron James as their roster is currently constituted. And then you add on the possible or likely James Harden extension, because you don't trade for James Harden at this age and trade a point guard who's 10 years younger for James Harden for a one-year rental. Like, you don't do that. Even if you think LeBron James is coming back, I think the most they can offer him is $3 million. Even though LeBron is no longer peak or prime LeBron James, he's still an all-star. He's still an all-NBA capable player, as we've seen through his regular season and the playoffs. The Cavs don't have the money. And last I checked, LeBron has not taken a discount since coming back to Cleveland in 2014 to ask him to move his family, to move that baby. That baby don't know nothing about Cleveland. That baby knows about Los Angeles, and to say, we're going to move to Ohio, everybody, and Ohio winners, and we're going to take a 40-something million dollar pay cut, then you got to make that make sense.
0: Yeah, but the kids are out of the house, and maybe, you know, it's 1 year. It's you know, like going on a winter vacation. You know, you're going to be gone for a while. It'd be a cool story. He's already a billionaire. Now, I know you don't want to walk away from $50 or $60 million, but what's LeBron playing for now? He's playing for LeBron. So what is going to help you? Another good season with the Lakers? You're not getting through OKC in San Antonio. You can go to the East, and your path might be less crowded.
1: Okay, let's also flip this. Dan, you ain't turning down a dime. You're not turning down a dime at this stage of your career. You think LeBron is? That's point one. Point two, did you hear Kenny Atkinson say, you know, analytically, we're up 2-1 in this series. Can you imagine if LeBron James was on that team and that was his head coach saying that? LeBron would lose the remaining follicles atop his head if he had to deal with supporting all of that. I don't know if the Cavaliers are as close as this conference finals run has indicated. Like, we don't look at the Knicks as this historical great 60-win team. I look at them as a team that won a great historical run that had some breaks go their way. The Cavs went 7 games with the Toronto Raptors. The Cavs went to 7 games with the Detroit Pistons, who are going to be as bad this year as they will ever be for the next few years. That is a monster that is growing out there. And I don't know if Cleveland, with a one-year LeBron rental, if that makes the most sense. And here's the other part. Retiring as a Los Angeles Laker and being a Laker for life, or retiring as a Cleveland Cavalier and being a Cleveland Cavalier for life, which he's always going to be anyway.
0: Yeah, he's not going to be a Laker for life. He's not homegrown. It's just different. They might give him a statue or something, but it feels like a lot of people are getting statues.
1: Shaq wasn't homegrown, and Shaq is a Laker.
0: Well, Shaq did bring him 3 titles, too.
1: I'm with you. Yeah. I don't disagree with you.
0: All right, I just throw things. My job is to ask questions, Vincent. That's all I do.
1: I just ask.
0: I'm John Stockton. I just dish. That's all. Whatever you do with it after that, it's on you. I just dish. That's it.
1: I have a John Stockton take. I'm going to let that one ride. Because you had Isaiah on last week.
0: Yeah.
1: And I give you credit for having Isaiah on last week. I meant to text you about that. I give you much props for having Zeke on and not baiting him. Don't bait me today.
0: Sometimes you don't have to bait Isaiah. And did you hear him when I said, give me your all-time starting five? And he waited on Michael Jordan. I go, wait a minute, you paused. He goes, yeah, I was thinking Kobe. I was thinking LeBron. I went, damn.
1: He was thinking of a team. For one, he was thinking of building a team. And for two, he put himself there and he said, me and Michael Jordan played well together, which they did when they played together in All-Star games. I give Isaiah credit for maturity because Dan, you were trying to get him to the point to say something else.
0: Yep.
1: You were trying to get him to go viral.
0: Yep. Yeah. Just doing my job. That's it. That's all I do.
1: And you're very good at it, Dan.
0: I'm Scott Skiles. That's all I want to do. I just want to, you know, just.
1: 30 assists, 1991. Good job.
0: I know.
1: Good job, Dan. I like that.
0: I still like that Skiles, when he was at Michigan State, is yelling at John Thompson on the sidelines to get somebody out here who can bleep and guard me. During the game, Skiles is dribbling over by the bench, and he yells to Big John, get somebody out here who can bleep and guard me.
1: I don't know if that's the smartest move. To be yelling at Big John Thompson, who could flatten you, you know, without even moving the towel from his shoulder. I would tell Scott Skiles to relax. There's a few men that I wouldn't mess with. Big John Thompson is one of them. The late, great Paul Silas is another one. There's just trees you don't bark down. That's all I'm saying. I get it. You're feeling great, but, you know, don't hurt yourself.
0: Yeah, play the long game. All right, so who comes out of the West?
1: Man, I still think the champs are the champs. And I got questions, and I have questions about their health. I'm not sure about Jalen Williams' health. Like, when you repeatedly hurt the same soft tissue, that hamstring, that's a question for me. My biggest question is, how much energy do the San Antonio Spurs have left? I just saw the Cleveland Cavaliers run out of gas. Like, one, they quit, right? Cleveland quit. I don't think San Antonio's going to quit. But I wonder how much energy do the Spurs have at this point to go to a game 5, 6, 7, playing every other day and asking Victor Wembanyama to carry this against this really good team in Oklahoma City that's just not playing well. And at this point, here's the other thing. Shai Gilgeous-Alexander's a two-time MVP. He's lived a pretty charmed life up until this point. He's going to have to show up, and not by showing up by falling on the floor. He's going to have to give you a suitable for framing game 5, 6, and possible 7 in this series. That's going to be required of him in the next 5 or 6 days. I'm anxious to see if he's up to it.
0: Suitable for framing. Seems like you've maybe written that before, haven't you?
1: Nah. The only thing I've said, Dan, is June belongs to no one. And that's what we are finding out in these playoffs. And, you know, with all the parity in the NBA. So it could be the champs. Or it could be San Antonio's time because the league moves faster than ever, quicker than ever. Nobody would have expected the New York Knicks, the team that routinely broke themselves every year because Tom Thibodeau drove them so hard, to be the team that breaks everybody else in game 4, game 6 of these playoff series. The Knicks have broken their opponents, and I could not have predicted that. I don't think anybody could have predicted that.
0: Vincenzo Goodwill Jr. III, ESPN NBA senior writer. Thank you. We appreciate it, Vince.
1: Hey, happy belated birthday too, Dan.
0: Thank you, man. That's Vincent Goodwill. Always fun having him on. As you say, Marvin, we get in the crates.
2: Oh, for sure.
0: Yeah, when Vincent's on, we get into the crates.
2: Yeah, we dig in those crates.
0: Yeah, into history. All right, we'll take a break. Phone calls coming up. Best and worst of the weekend and our play of the day next. 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
1: A few widely scattered showers and thunder showers this morning. Otherwise, a hot afternoon. Our high near 90 degrees. South wind at 10 to 15. Partly cloudy tonight, low at 63. Tomorrow, we warm up close to 90 in the afternoon. About a 20% chance of a late day shower or thunderstorm. Highs back to the mid 80s on Thursday. From the Storm Center at Kelloland TV, I'm Brian Karstens.
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3: His feet not on the ground. It's like a magician. It's wild. But I always thought he was a little overvalued in his prime, where people were saying he's better than Brady. I'm like, Brady's stacking trophies. What are we doing here? This is not baseball where we care about your stats. It's football. Show me your Lombardis. But now I think Aaron's actually massively undervalued. So I want to remind everybody, especially the media that keeps telling me he's washed. He did win the AFC North last year over a stacked roster in Baltimore and Lamar Jackson and Joe Burrow, who played a handful of games, but he did win the North. By the way, at 41, he almost threw as many touchdown passes as Bo Nix, Josh Allen, and Sam Darnold with an awful receiving core. In fact, Aaron was the only quarterback in the league with this stat line. At least 65% completion percentage, at least 24 touchdowns, and 7 or fewer interceptions. He was the only guy in the league. Bad receiving core, broken offensive culture.
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6: 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Sand across. Jarvis has to settle it. He'll get it right back. A chance. They score! They score! Andrei Svechnikov wins it in overtime! And the Hurricanes have silenced the Bell Center and have taken a 2-1 series lead here in the Eastern Conference Final.
7: 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Hi, Chris.
8: Hey, thank you, Dan. Hey, I got a comment on the New York Knicks and the best and worst for you, and also maybe a more accurate word than quit, maybe deflated.

0: Yeah, for the Knicks at this time last year, they were beat up, unrested from the regular season and postseason, and from Brunson and Cat on down, and they lacked in playoff experience. And this team is much deeper bench. They still have a long way to go, but as a Knicks fan, you couldn't ask for a better setup. And with so many good young teams in the NBA, if the Knicks don't seize the opportunity this year, man, this group may not get another one. And my best Friday night, the Thunder getting 76 points off the bench. They're 11 or 12 deep, amazing. And in years to come, they set themselves up to enjoy that kind of depth. And, yeah, just a great job of their front office. And my worst to Donovan Mitchell of the Cavs. He has to be wondering if this Cavs have reached their ceiling and this is as good as they're going to be and it's just not good enough for a title. And he's a New York guy, wanted to be a Knick coming out of free agency with Utah and settled for being a Cav. And the Knicks decided to go with and build around a guy named Jalen Brunson instead, who was a lot less expensive than a Donovan Mitchell. And with the money they saved, they were able to put the pieces around him to build a title contender. And if they had gone with Donovan Mitchell, they maybe would have been in the same boat as the Cavs are.
1: Thank you, Chris. You know what's not getting enough attention, and it should? We can talk about Nico Harrison and trading Luka and a bad deal, what you got in return for him. Jalen Brunson left, and you got nothing for him. I mean, at least you got some bodies for Luka. You didn't get anything for Jalen Brunson. Now, we didn't know Jalen Brunson was this Jalen Brunson, but he still was a really, really talented, you know, teammate for Luka Doncic. And now, you look back on that, you didn't get anything. You let him go in free agency. Buddha in San Francisco. Hi, Buddha. What's on your mind?
2: Happy Tuesday, boys. Let's party like it's 1999 for tea. Dan, watching the Cavs yesterday, aside from Donovan Mitchell, I saw a group of empty players who looked like they were given a straight cease and desist, man. That was sad. And when the playoffs started, DP, I didn't think the East had a great chance of winning the title. I mean, the West is just too deep. But these Knicks are going to be rested. They're hungry. And you can just get a sense that they believe, man. And Brunson didn't even play in the fourth quarter again last night. I mean, they're just hoping for a seven-game series at this point. But best of the weekend, Dan, watching Jalen Brunson play basketball. I mean, in this current, like, polarizing state of the NBA, he's the opposite of SGA in terms of how he plays the game. I mean, his footwork is immaculate. He's not a flopper. And he's fun to watch, man. And question of the weekend, I don't know if it's the best or worst, but Jacob Mizorowski hitting 100 miles per hour on 57 different pitches? What? I mean, that just blew my mind. I'm not sure if I'd want to see that all the time. It's very entertaining, but when I think about what that does to your arm over time, not good.
1: It's not a question of if, but when you have Tommy John, it feels like. And I still wonder, I know we fall in love looking up at the, you know, the jugs gun, the radar. Oh, how fast was that? Oh, it was 103. It's not throwing. You got to still pitch. And that's the only thing that I would caution any of these young pitchers. Be able to pitch. You're a pitcher, not a thrower. Learn how to get the batter to get himself out. Maddux did this, and I know nobody's come close to that kind of... I think Pedro Martinez was similar. Like, have them help you. And that's why Maddux was like, man, if I throw 92 pitches, I don't care if I'm topping 93 miles an hour. I want to make you get yourself out. Andrew in Washington. Hi, Andrew. What do you have for me?
3: Good morning, Dan Dennett. Thanks for taking my call. I got a best and worst and a stat and then a little receipt to take. But the worst was James Harden in a conference finals. It's sort of like the Scooby-Doo show, and at the end they take the mask off the bad guy and they see who it really is. It's like every team takes the mask off James Harden at the end of the season. They still see that Houston James Harden and where he missed all the shots in Game 7 of that series. So he's never been any better. My best of New York Knicks closing out a playoff series this year with a record – third series-clinching 20-point win in a single postseason. So that's excellent. I do think you're right. The Thunder would do better against the Knicks. They're 5-0 in their last five games, where the Knicks have won 3 out of 5 against the Spurs in the last five games. But my receipt is this. A while ago, the Cavs started the season with a huge winning streak. And I said they were the Washington Wizards of opening winning streaks to start a season. Well, I think that take has come full circle, and now they look like the Washington Wizards of the Eastern Conference Finals.
1: All right. Thank you, Andrew. Update the poll results. New poll question coming up. Reggie Miller will be on the call for tonight's Game 5 in OKC. He'll join us in the final hour of the program. If you're watching on Peacock, I'm heading into the confessional. 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
5: I'm Jessica Ettinger, CNBC. Wall Street is poised for a bounce today. Investors are optimistic the Iran war is closer to ending. Bond yields were pulling back this morning, but oil prices were jumping. Brent crude higher this morning as the U.S. conducted self-defense strikes in Iran. Now Iran is threatening to retaliate. U.S. crude still at about $92 a barrel today after hitting 108 last week. Gas prices pulled back after oil did. AAA says the national average for a gallon of regular today is sitting at $4.49 after hitting a four-year high of about $4.55 last week. The long holiday weekend, usually a good one for the movies to start the summer. Baby Yoda won the weekend box office in Disney's Star Wars, The Mandalorian, and Grogu. But it was the most disappointing opening weekend ever for a Star Wars movie. Jessica Ettinger, CNBC.
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8: From the Kello.com News Center, I'm Tom Rooney. A few bumps in the road during the first year of new residency requirements for voting in South Dakota elections. A new law requires people to live in the state for at least 30 consecutive days at a fixed permanent dwelling. Minnehaha County Auditor Leah Anderson says she's following the advice of the state's attorney's office and is confident her procedure is correct. One person was injured in a house fire on East Austin Street in the central part of Sioux Falls over the weekend. Crews were able to extinguish the fire in about 10 minutes. The resident escaped but was injured and taken to a local hospital for treatment. So far, no word on the cause. And the SAM On Demand Transit app is paying off for Sioux Area Metro. The app was introduced by VIA when it signed a 5-year contract to manage the bus system in Sioux Falls. Ridership is up by about 35% since the company began in 2024. From the Kello.com News Center, I'm Tom Rooney.
9: A hot afternoon after a few widely scattered hits of rain this morning. Our high this afternoon near 90 degrees with a south wind at 10 to 15 miles per hour. Tonight, partly cloudy skies, a low near 63. Tomorrow, we're going to heat up again, a high temperature close to 90. Southeast winds at 5 to 10. Temperature staying in the 80s on Thursday. From the Storm Center at Kettleland TV, I'm meteorologist Brian Karstens.
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13: Let's be honest. 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
1: Hour two on this Tuesday. Dan and the Danettes, Dan Patrick Show, best and worst of the weekend. What you saw that you liked, you didn't like. If you'd like to be part of the program, stat of the day is always brought to you by Panini America, the official trading cards of the program. We say good morning to those watching on Peacock. Download the app if you haven't done so. If you'd like to watch the program, Todd's here, Dylan's here, Marv, Paulie, yours truly, and of course, the backroom guys. We have a new poll question for hour two. We'll talk to Reggie Miller. He'll join us next hour. He's on the call for tonight's game five in OKC with the Thunder favored by 5.5. The Thunder are still the favorites to win the title, according to DraftKings, plus 110. The Knicks, plus 210. And then the Spurs, plus 270. So even your MVP odds, SGA, is still a favorite over Jalen Brunson, then Wemby, and then Karl Anthony Towns. But it's about the Knicks. They move forward. They do it in dramatic fashion from the standpoint of they didn't give anybody a chance. And Cleveland had a chance in game one. The Knicks are the only team to have five wins by 29 points or more in a single postseason.

Stat of the day brought to you by Panini America. You know, in the NBA, you can build up a big lead and then you could lose a big lead. But to hold on to a big lead is kind of surprising, unless the opposition is helping you. And it felt like that with the Cleveland Cavaliers. But they've won 11 consecutive playoff games. That's tied for the third longest winning streak in a single postseason. Only the 2017 Golden State Warriors, who won 15 in a row, and the 1999 San Antonio Spurs, who won 12 in a row, had more consecutive wins in a postseason.

0: talk about the Cavaliers moving forward. Is there a better chance, maybe a little higher percentage, that LeBron might entertain a possible reunion with the Cavaliers? Now, the only reason why I say that is if they had gotten to the finals with James Harden, I don't think you're moving on from James Harden. And are you moving on from James Harden after you gave up a point guard who's 10 years younger than James Harden and Darius Garland? I didn't like the move. I understood Cleveland was swinging for the fences, but why am I going to bring in a guy who might be helpful during the regular season, but not during the postseason? If that's what it's all about, James Harden is not the guy. But James Harden has never been the guy in the postseason. But look, this is a team loss. Donovan Mitchell, you know, he was trying to implore his teammates, like, don't give up. Don't quit. But it just felt like, hey, we're going to mail this one in. And it certainly looked like that yesterday. Poll question for hour two is going to be what, Dylan?
1: Well, Dan, do you want a quick recap of hour one poll?
0: Sure.
1: If you're the Knicks, who would you rather face in the finals, Thunder or Spurs? 58% say the Spurs.
0: Okay.
1: Hour two poll, Dan, we got a couple options. One, did the Cavaliers quit? Yes or no? Or have we come up with another term that we think is maybe more appropriate?
0: Yeah, I was trying to come up with something that's not as harsh as quitting, because, you know, me sitting in my chair here telling a professional athlete they quit, I you know, if a coach wants to say that, or a fellow teammate wants to say that, or the opposition wants to say that, then fine. But I think when you say quit, we throw it out there, and it may look like, you know, the aesthetics were not good at all. It wasn't like, man, you know, we're going to be hustling here. Hey, they're going to have to, you know, take us out. We're not going down without a fight. And then all of a sudden, yeah, you're going down without a fight. But I don't know if there's a better word or maybe expression. I don't want to say deflated. Chris in Syracuse offered that up last hour. Yes, Dylan.
1: What about, and this is a term I'm very familiar with, mailed it in. It's not quite you quit.
0: Yeah.
1: You didn't necessarily max it out, though.
0: I do use mail it in quite a bit. I'm okay with that. I'm comfortable with saying somebody mailed it in. Put a stamp on it, mailed it in. Yes, Paul.
2: Here's another phrase. Resign to one's fate. To passively accept a negative outcome. Resign to one's fate. I think that fits with what you're looking at on the court. They knew this series was over, and their play matched it.
0: But I thought our goal was to come up with one word.
2: Trying.
0: You know, I can't say resigned.
2: How about they were uncompetitive in the second half?
0: Non-competitive?
2: Yeah.
0: Yeah. Yes, Dylan.
1: What if that's the poll question, is we throw those three, four terms out there and see what people resonate with the most?
0: Sure.
1: Okay.
0: Yeah. Why not? 877-3DP show. Operator Tyler sitting by. He'll take your phone calls. So Reggie will join us next hour. You got Spurs at the Thunder, Avalanche at my Golden Knights, game four. Hurricanes over the Canadiens in overtime. So it was a busy weekend. I watched both men's and women's lacrosse championships, one on Sunday, one on Monday. I watched the entire game, the entire match. Northwestern ended up beating North Carolina, the women's lacrosse championship. A little bit of a surprise. That was a home win for Northwestern. And then Princeton dominated Notre Dame yesterday. It was fun. You know, and it's one of those, watch some of the Indy 500, of course, you know, a photo finish there. You had sort of, I watched some golf, you know, kind of those peripheral sports, and you're like, all right, you know, got a chance. I locked in on lacrosse. I'm like, all right, I'm enjoying this. As for the Indy 500, this is how it sounded.
3: Teammates battle side by side, but out front, the young American chasing his first win off turn two.
4: David Malukas goes to defend. The MSR driver still side by side to wield that play into Malukas' hands. And here comes Pato O'Ward. Malukas is out in front.
5: Side by side behind.
4: It's not over yet. It's not over yet.
5: Here.
4: Who's it going to be?
5: Outside.
4: It's Rosenquist.
5: Clear.
0: Imagine driving 500 miles and you lose by less than a second. 500 and you lose by a second. Felix Rosenquist ends up winning it. And these guys are going over 200 miles an hour. And they're like jockeying for position. That's a fascinating finish there. All right, let's see. A couple of phone calls in here. Johans in Atlanta. Johans?
6: Hey, Dan, thank you so much for taking my call, man. I love the show. Been listening forever, man. Thank you so much. It's Johans, just like Beyonce.
0: Oh, and, okay.
6: Yes, sir. I got two simple questions. That's it. So these players, man, they want to get paid hundreds of millions of dollars. They want to be a floor general. They want to be the man. But they can't call a timeout? Why is the responsibility of a timeout only on the coach? I mean, you watch your team go from 20 up to single digits, and players, are they not on the court or something? Why can't the players be held responsible for calling the timeout? And my second question, I love the WNBA. I'm watching Cameron Brink of the LA Sparks, and she just took a shot to the grill this weekend. She was bleeding like a UFC prize fighter. Didn't fall to the ground. Didn't even want to come out of the game. No foul was called. SGA looks like a flopping simp with these phantom touches and falls to the ground. If it's really so physical, how come he never falls to the ground on defense?
0: Yeah. And what else?
6: Yeah, unless you want to show me undercover tape of an owner saying they're tanking this season, you can't definitively prove tanking. And you set up a whole task force to do something about it. Hello, NBA, Adam Silver, are you deaf, dumb, and blind? Do something. This product is disgusting. It doesn't even have to be anything major. Why can't they just allow a technical foul to be reviewed? And if it's deemed to be a definitive flop, it's your technical fall.
0: All right. That's Johanse, like Beyonce in Atlanta. Can you call a technical on somebody who is flopping? I think that's what he's trying to say. Now, I could call a foul on them, but I can't call a technical on them. Yeah, Cameron Brink, she got busted in the nose, still out there. There's a lot of physicality. They let it go in the WNBA. Woo, man. I grow tired of seeing Caitlin Clark complain every time. You know, it's like a Luka. You know, there's going to be contact. Okay. You're a marked person. They have to be physical with you. They have to body you. They have to get close to you. They can't give you a step because you're going to hit that. But I'm watching and it feels like every time down the floor, she's looking, pleading. You got to play, you know, They're coming after you. And the more you complain, the more they're going to come after you. Yes, Marvin.
7: When Caitlin Clark first got to the WNBA and people were complaining about the physicality, that just screamed, all you people just started watching 5 minutes ago. Yep. Because it's been like this. And working plenty of WNBA games, All-Star games, finals, and all that, that's exactly how they play. You're just seeing it because everyone else is seeing it now, but it's been that way.
0: I know everybody's an expert on the WNBA because they started watching when Caitlin Clark came in the WNBA. There is physicality there. I don't find the flopping with the WNBA like I do with the NBA. I mean, Caitlin Clark's going to try to draw a foul, you know, or she's pleading for a foul, and they are physical with her. Make no mistake about that. But it's been physical prior to her arrival. Yes, Dylan.
1: It is sort of reminiscent of the women's national team in soccer versus the men's, where it's like it seemed to be like a tougher product there for a while, where there's a lot less of that. Like, yeah. Flopping's not really a thing as much, where obviously in men's pro soccer, it's a massive thing.
0: Yeah. The same with what we're seeing in the NBA with SGA. We hate seeing the best player get away with some things that seem to be beneath him. But until this is on the NBA, because the player will plead, but he's not the one who's got a whistle. If you don't like it, then let the officials know together, let's stop calling this. Let's stop allowing this. Yes, Paulie.
2: There was a play from the other day with SGA pulling up for a little two-pointer. And De'Aaron Fox, he doesn't even graze him. He just goes in his airspace and then backs off. And they called the foul for not letting him land. And SGA flops to the ground as if he's been bumped hard. And it got 10 million views. And for people who don't even watch a sport, it was frustrating them.
0: Yeah, and I get it when you go up and you should be able to come down and have, you know, space when you land. De'Aaron Fox probably was crowding him just a little bit too much. There was no contact to make you fall, but he did flop and then sold it. Yes, Dylan.
1: And Brunson does that too. There was the play the other day where he basically, he could tell that he could jump into Harden, which ironically it was Harden, but he was not taking a real shot, just looking for the foul. And I know you say like the refs in the league allow them to do it, so they're exploiting an open loophole, but like there should be a little bit of onus on them to not just completely drag the entire game down with flopping.
0: My goal is to beat you. That's it. My goal is to win. This is like a legal loophole for a lawyer. Do I like it? No. I didn't grow up with that. But do I understand it? Yes. How long did we spend on Duke basketball, all the flopping that they did? It's as if they invented that. There was a class you could take at Duke on flopping. And some were summa cum laude. Yes, Todd.
8: So what can they do, the league, as far as with the refs? Train them better to notice flopping? You know, they're already heavily trained. I know some are part-time workers in different sports as far as being a ref, but do they just have to watch out for that even closer than they are?
0: Yeah. All you got to do is look at the film and say, this is what he does. This is what James Harden used to do. This is what Trae Young used to do. I mean, John Stockton used to set picks like that. Like, if you want to call it, you can call it. But you have to, A, know what you're looking for, and then be willing to either call it or not call it. SGA, this is what he does. He went from a 24-point scorer to 32, 33. He shoots a lot of free throws. He got two MVPs. He's got a title. Why would he quit now? Like, man, I got away with this. Maybe I can stop here. Yes, Dylan.
1: But to use sort of that business analogy, it's like when a massive corporation takes advantage of a tax loophole and is like, we paid $0 in taxes last year. That's, while technically within the framework that is allowed, you're like, well, that still sucks.
0: It does. Like, you know, like, no, it does. I don't like seeing SGA. I think he's too good a player to need this. But I understand if they're going to give this to me. Do you think that Tony Gwynn or Wade Boggs or Rod Carew would go, that was a strike. I'm just saying you're kind of giving me too many calls here at the plate. Or you're Greg Maddux and you go, that was out of the strike zone. You shouldn't be giving me that. No, nobody's doing that. Right? These guys made a career out of this, that they got the call. Yes, Paul.
2: So SGA needs a real nickname. The loophole can be in play. There is a rule, Dan. I looked this up the other day. 2 years ago, the NBA has a rule that fouls should be called on shots that are in a natural shooting motion. And they shouldn't call things where you're like twisting your body or jumping into people. But it doesn't seem like the refs are doing it. There is a rule in place, though.
0: Yeah. All right. Take a break. More phone calls coming up. 877-3DP-SHOW. 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
2: From the Kelloland Live Doppler Storm Center.
3: A few widely scattered showers and thunder showers this morning. Otherwise, a hot afternoon. Our high near 90 degrees, south wind at 10 to 15. Partly cloudy tonight, low at 63. Tomorrow, we warm up close to 90 in the afternoon. About a 20% chance of a late day shower or thunderstorm. Highs back in the mid-80s on Thursday. From the Storm Center at Kelloland TV, I'm Brian Karstens.
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0: Thunder by 5.5 coming up tonight. Game 5. We'll talk to Reggie in an hour from now. Kenny Atkinson, the Cavs head coach, after Game 3, thought his team had played pretty well up until that point. They had lost 2 of the 3, but here is the Cavs head coach.
1: Analytically, I think we've won the I said 3 out of 3. We're 2 out of 3. And the expected, I don't know if you guys follow that, is that it's an expected score. You know, and we won 2 out of 3. And I know no one wants to hear that. I think you guys like hearing that. I know, you know, general public, no one wants to hear that. Everyone's outcome based. And, you know, sure, I get that too.
0: All right. So after game 3, they're down 2 games to 1, but analytically, they had won 2 of 3. Is he showing up for game 5? Because analytically, they're still alive. So that would be odd if he shows up at the arena getting ready for game 5. This is the problem sometimes with analytics. We lean so heavily on analytics instead of what is reality. Analytics can accompany you, but I wouldn't lean on it and say everything we do is based on analytics. Just ask the 76ers with the process all those years, which is still interesting when you think about, let's embrace losing. So let's have a losing culture. And then when we get better, then we'll be a winning culture. Hey, we're going to get some draft picks and we're going to be a winning culture. The Spurs had a winning culture. Like we throw that word out, you know, the Heat culture, the Patriots way, and sometimes it's just my guys are better than your guys. But the Spurs did have a culture. I thought it was really telling that Greg Popovich went into the locker room and the Hall of Fame coach basically dressed down the Spurs and said, that's not how we play basketball. And he had a few other choice words. So this isn't even your head coach, but he's Greg Popovich. And that's part of the culture there that they have in San Antonio. And they came out and played differently in a must-win situation. So analytically speaking, Cavaliers are still alive in the postseason. Yes, Paul.
2: I would like to know, as a casual fan of analytics, what he was trying to say, that their model says they're on track to win those games, or they had the right stats that they wanted in those games. It's unclear to the casual fan.
0: I don't know if somebody followed up with the obvious question of, help me understand how you should have won and you should be up two games to 1. Like, that's what I want to know. Like, analytically, okay, what are the analytics saying here? Just so I can understand what your viewpoint is, because we're not looking at the same picture, I don't think. Yes, Dylan.
3: Did the analytics say to not use any of your timeouts in game 1 when you're blowing a 22-point lead?
0: I'm not sure. I'm guessing. Like, I don't know Kenny Atkinson. I think he's done a good job. But when you say something like that, and then people are going, wait a minute, what's going on? That would concern me that, okay, you're looking at something and then you see it differently because the analytics tell you that it's like looking at a piece of art and you go, boy, that thing is priceless. Or somebody else saying, I wouldn't give a dollar for it. Okay. The analytics say you're looking at something different than I am. We're looking at the same thing. You're just seeing it in a different light. Yes, Todd.
4: It comes across to me, anyway, at best, as big-time denial, and at worst, that he's having some kind of disturbance or he's just not good talking to the media. it seemed like he was having a medical episode. That's how bizarre between the analytics and, you know, just what he said about, you know, off game 4 and blaming the schedule and not having enough days of rest, which every team has to deal with these kind of things at some point during the postseason. Just seemed bizarre more than anything else.
0: Yes, Paul.
2: I found an article on Cleveland.com that talks a little bit more about what Atkinson was saying. He's saying is, they took the shots we wanted them to take. We took the shots we wanted us to take, and they overachieved by hitting those shots that we wanted them to take. They wanted the Knicks to take more threes. The Knicks usually don't hit a ton of threes, but they did. So it's like the plan was the plan they wanted. The result was not.
0: Well, it happened the entire series.
2: Right.
0: So you might say a quarter, a half, maybe a game, but it was the entire series. So at what point do you say maybe the analytics aren't working here? Yes, Marv.
5: Are the Cavs really up 3-1? Because James Harden said they're the better team. Atkinson, they won 2 out of 3. I mean,
0: I'd love to have another game. I mean, Knicks would probably like to have a scrimmage here. Yes, Todd?
4: Does Dan Gilbert bring a coach in and said, you know, the analytics said we need to let you go. We have to fire you. Based on the analytics of what the games that we thought we were going to win, and on paper we won, but we didn't really win them?
0: You have to have a true assessment of your team, though. Yeah, like James Harden saying we're the better team. Okay, I mean, I kind of like it that you got your guys back, but you're not better than the Knicks. You didn't play better than the Knicks. You personally didn't play well at all. To say that we're better than the Knicks. If you had been better, maybe you're better than the Knicks. Maybe. But the Knicks situation feels like the guy who has a drinking problem, but he keeps blaming the bartender for giving him drinks. You're the problem. You got to remedy that problem. Yes, Dylan.
3: I kind of had an issue just with that question that the reporter asked to Harden, though, because it's a lose. Like, you can't answer it. Like, if you either say, like, yeah, we're actually way worse than them, or you say, well, we just got swept, but we're better.
0: Okay, no, ask me the question.
3: Do you think the Knicks are the better team?
0: I think that they played better, their style. They were better prepared, and there's things that, you know, we'll look at and we'll be better next year in this situation. Keep in mind, you know, the Knicks lost to the Pacers last year, and you could say that the Knicks were better than the Pacers. We have to be better. We have to be better. Give credit to the Knicks. You know, this isn't a blame game. Give credit to them. They did beat us. They beat us soundly. And hopefully we'll regroup and we'll be back here next year. How's that?
3: That was pretty good.
0: Yeah, thank you. Thank you. David in Ohio. Hi, David. Then we'll give you our best and worst of the weekend. Thanks for holding, David.
6: Hey, Dan. Got a best of the weekend for you. The New York Knicks are headed to the NBA Finals for the first time since 1999, after sweeping the Cavs in dominant fashion. But don't worry, Cavs fans, you can still raise the banner. Taylor Swift attended one of our games because the second she walked in, Cleveland should have said, I knew you were trouble when you walked in.
0: Thank you, David. I think Mike Breen said that Travis Kelce was there with his fiance without saying Taylor Swift. I thought that was funny. Everybody knew. I think he was having fun with it. And then, you know, Travis courtside, pounding beers. That's love. That is love. Let's go around the room. Best and worst of the weekend. Todd, how about you?
4: Best of the weekend. I'm giving it to the Golden Knights, down 3-0 after the first period Sunday night. Vegas answers with 3 goals in the second to tie it. Another 2 in the final period to take game 3. They had already won the first 2 in Colorado, now in position to sweep the Avs tonight on their home ice in game 4.
0: Dylan.
4: I want to get my worst in.
3: Oh, Todd has a worst.
0: Oh, your microphone cut out there.
4: I was clearing my throat, so I didn't want to do that on the air, so I shut the mic.
0: Oh, okay. Todd, worst of the weekend.
4: Worst. The Cubs get swept by the Astros at Wrigley. Their loss on Sunday heading into a series at Pittsburgh. They're 8th straight, the most since dropping 9 in a row since the 2022 season. They actually lost again yesterday in Pittsburgh 2-1. What's going on with the Cubs?
0: All right. Thank you.
3: That feels like that was the best for you, Todd.
0: Dylan?
3: My best, then. Princeton men's lacrosse. A little men's lax. They win their first title in 25 years. And my other best, my guy Sungjae Im with an ace on the 7th hole at the Byron Nelson. His first hole-in-one since 2019 at the Players. And it was that was a long par 3.
0: Okay. Marvin, best and worst of the weekend.
5: Best of the weekend. The king of New York himself, Landry Shamet. 14 points in game 3, 16 points in game 4 off the bench as the Knicks sweep the Cavs. Worst of the weekend, Oklahoma City Thunder shooting. They were 6 for 33 from three-point range in their game 4 loss against the Spurs.
0: Paul.
2: I'm going to give it to the other lacrosse squad, the Northwestern squad, the women's squad. I think that's their 11th title. Man, what a juggernaut. Good for Northwestern lacrosse. And the other best of the weekend, I will go with Felix Rosenqvist. He's Swedish. And he got $4.3 million for winning the Indy 500. That last move at the end was fantastic. Great TV.
0: Zach in Knoxville. Good morning, Zach. What do you have for me today?
7: Hey, Pete, thanks for taking my call. I don't know what's worse, Kenny Atkinson saying he knows people don't want to hear it and then saying it, or just not having the awareness at all. But what I wanted to ask you is, do you think the Cavs should, one, move on from him, and two, maybe let LeBron handpick the next coach, like a Steve Nash, to kind of placate towards him to get him to come back?
0: I'm not ready to pull the plug on Kenny Atkinson. I mean, I don't know enough about the situation to be flippant and say, oh, they need to move on from him. I think he's proven to be a very good coach. I just don't know the analytics. I wish somebody would have said, help me understand the analytics. So then it softens it a little bit. Instead of saying, we actually won 2 of 3. No, you didn't. You didn't win any of them. But to say, you know, the analytics show that we statistically were in position to win 2 of those 3. Yes, Dylan.
3: He won Coach of the Year last year, too, right? That would be quite the fall from grace in a short period of time if they canned him after this.
0: No, it's happened before.
3: Yeah.
0: Yeah, I remember George Karl in Denver got fired. There have been a few coaches that get Coach of the Year. Did Mike Budenholzer, did he get Coach of the Year and then get fired, or win a title and then get fired? Yes, Marvin?
5: Yes. Coaches that win titles,
0: yeah,
5: they get fired the season after, too. Mike Malone.
0: Yeah, Paul.
2: Mike Brown, Monty Williams, Tom Thibodeau, Nick Nurse, Mike Budenholzer all got fired after winning Coach of the Year at some point.
0: Aiden in Utah. Hi, Aiden. Welcome back.
8: Hey, Dan. Yeah, good to have you guys back. Listen, I know, okay, he won Coach of the Year. Between him saying James Harden is their best defender and analytically they're up 2-1, you got to boot that guy out of Cleveland.
0: Wait, did he say Harden was their best defender?
8: No, Kenny Atkinson said that. I did not say that. Kenny Atkinson.
0: No, Kenny Atkinson said James Harden is... Wait, hold on. Evan Mobley and Jared Allen are considered really good defenders. Like, they get honored as really good defenders. Yes, Paul.
2: Maybe Kenny Atkinson was trying to fool James Harden into believing
0: you
2: he was
0: are
2: a good
0: really
2: defender.
0: Good. You are the second coming of Gary Payton. You are the glove. You're the mitten. Yes, Marvin.
5: The mitten. He was defending his defense. He didn't say he was the best defender because Evan Mobley won Defensive Player of the Year,
0: yeah,
5: either last season or the season before.
0: Yeah.
5: So I think he was just trying to defend this guy.
0: Well, that was the only defense played in this series with James Harden.
5: Wow.
0: Was Kenny Atkinson defending his defense. See what I did with that, Marvin? I doubled up.
5: A loop?
0: Yes, Dylan.
3: Somehow it would be even crazier to say Harden is the best defender than saying that you were analytically up 2 games.
0: Yeah. Well, maybe analytically James Harden was playing good defense. Maybe that's what it was. Maybe he knows somebody named Analytics. And maybe he's just saying, you know, according to analytics, I talked to her and she said we should be up 2 games to 1. Yes, Paul.
2: After game one, Atkinson said, quote, he's been one of our best defenders in these playoffs. Is that an indictment of the rest of the team?
3: Yes.
0: I would want to know kind of where I stood on that. Give me the list here of where's James Harden if he's one of our best defenders. Terry in Seattle. Hi, Terry. What do you have for me today?
9: Hey, good morning, DP and fellas. Fritzy very accurately took my best of the weekend when he commented on the Golden Knights. I would just add that the Astros' 3 pitchers combining to no-hit the Rangers was a pretty good feat last night.
0: Yep. Yeah.
9: As well.
0: The Astros have 5 combined no-hitters all time. That's 3 more than any other baseball team. But they combined to no-hit the Rangers 9-0. Jacob Mizorowski had 12 strikeouts, and the Brewers went over the Cardinals. So 57 pitches clocked at 100 miles an hour faster. That's the most. That they started tracking pitches in 08, so it's the most by far in a single game. But it just feels like, I mean, it's all or nothing with baseball. Now, it's improving. Guess how many hitters batted above 300 last year? How many players? Todd, how many players batted 300 or better last year?
4: I'm going to go with my favorite number, 11.
0: 11. Dylan?
3: 6.
0: All right. Marvin.
5: 21.
0: Paul.
2: 33.
0: 7. It's not important anymore. Not important. Yeah, Dylan.
3: Yeah, when you see someone towards the end of the season who's batting like 303 or something, that is essentially like batting 360.
0: Yeah.
3: Not that long ago.
0: Yeah, it just, I'm looking at Mike Trout's stats yesterday. He's batting 239, but he's got, you know, decent power numbers here. It just, nobody, like, it's just not important. Yes, Marv.
5: I hate to be the get off my lawn guy, but Kyle Schwarber was your leadoff guy, and he hit 59, 56 home runs, and he's batting like 231.
0: The analytics. Hey, get up there, take pitches, work the count, walk, homer, strikeout. Go get him next time. Yeah, Paul.
2: In 1999, MLB had 55 players that hit over 300 because of some help, maybe. But
0: yeah, it's true. Oh, they had those enhanced games over the weekend?
2: Yes, I was juiced for those.
0: Yeah. Oh, okay.
2: Sitting on that line for 2 days, Dan. Go ahead.
0: It didn't do well ratings-wise, but then you had one of the hosts, Emmanuel Acho, who said, oh, this shows that it's not the drugs. You have to put in the time, the work to make the drugs work for you. I think that's what he was trying to say. But you got to tune in and see people juiced up, swimming and running and whatever else they were doing in the enhanced games. Yes, Dylan.
3: Isn't it like Peter Thiel or Bezos, one of those guys, the like main investors of the enhanced games? I think there's some.
0: I believe so.
3: Yeah.
0: Yeah.
3: Interesting.
0: Yeah. I believe so. Yeah, Paul.
2: There's an article right on cue. Enhanced games runners have enraged beef after sprinter loses. Like, rage, they use that word a lot in the headlines, as you can imagine.
0: I've been around a couple of people who've had roid rage, but I didn't know it at the time. But like, it was remarkable how they went from A to Z. And I was like, damn, what is wrong with him? And then a friend of mine said, roids. And I was like, oh, God. I mean, the guy was jacked, but he just flipped. And I went, ooh. Okay. I wouldn't even do creatine, you know. Yes, Paul.
2: What if it was like NASCAR and after like a swimmer won in the enhanced games, he thanks steroids for all the help, like his brand name of steroid. Just want to thank the Dynaball people. They really helped me get here.
0: He's got it on his Speedo.
2: Yeah.
0: Dynaballs. Yes, Dylan.
3: What if we do our own enhanced games here at the studio? Todd and I have been bouncing the idea around of maybe dabbling with some steroids a little bit.
0: Sure.
3: Would you be...
0: How about HGH?
3: Oh, we're going... Yeah, we're going all the way.
0: Yeah, okay. Since I'm your boss and I'm human resources, I would say let's not do steroids. If you sign a waiver, then I'll let you do steroids.
3: I'll sign my life away, yeah.
0: You will.
3: Might do a little blood doping, too, maybe... Just do them all.
0: Oh, you're doping, all right.
3: Except I'm not. It's not enhancement.
0: It's not blood. Let's take a break here. More phone calls coming up. We're back after this.

0: 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Have you ever wiped with a piece of dry, single-ply toilet paper and wondered, is this as good as it gets? Well, it's not. It gets a lot better than that. Right, Todd? Wouldn't you say that Dude Wipes gets a whole lot better?
1: Much better.
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1: A hot afternoon after a few widely scattered hits of rain this morning. Our high this afternoon near 90 degrees with a south wind at 10 to 15 miles per hour. Tonight, partly cloudy skies, a low near 63. Tomorrow, we're going to heat up again. A high temperature close to 90. Southeast winds at 5 to 10. Temperature staying in the 80s on Thursday. From the Storm Center at Kettleland TV, I'm meteorologist Brian Karstens.
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1: Yeah, it's actually, I forgot, tomorrow's Wednesday, Dan.
0: Yes, maybe pizza Wednesday.
1: It's Wednesday.
0: Yeah, the grills get fired up. 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Jesse in California. Good morning, Jesse. What's on your mind?
2: Hi, Dan. First time caller. Thank you for taking my call. I just saw a clip of all you sports analysts doubting Brunson back in June 2022 when we signed him. I'm pretty sure you were saying that he wasn't worth $27 million.

0: in. So I just want to know, my question to you is he worth the money, even though he left a lot of it on the table too?
1: What do you think the answer is, Jess?
0: Of course he's worth it. He's worth more than it.
1: Absolutely. If you want to go back and check everybody who doubted him, you'll be working for a little while today. But thank you, Jess. Yeah, I didn't think he was a number one scorer. I've already said that, Jesse. I didn't think that he was a number one guy. Prove me wrong. You good now? You good now?
0: No, I appreciate the call, guys. Thank you. I listen to you guys every morning.
1: Thank you, Jesse. Ah, you got me. Man, there's a lot of things I've been wrong on. I don't have a problem telling you I'm wrong. I have no problem. I didn't think he was a number one guy. Yes, Mark.
2: But if you had asked Knicks fans when he got signed, everyone would have said, man, it's a nice pickup. But if you thought that Jalen Brunson would be a consensus top five NBA player, you're fooling yourself.
1: They thought Donovan Mitchell would have been a better option for them. Look, he's been great. I brought up the fact that Dallas, nobody brings up that Dallas let him go for nothing. And that was on Mark Cuban's watch. Yes, Paul.
3: I went back and looked 2022 when Brunson left Dallas. He was averaging 16 points a game. And a lot of the articles was about the Knicks not getting the guy, not getting Mitchell, the guy who was a local averaging 23 points a game. It was like they settled. They didn't say it wasn't going to work out. They said they settled.
1: Yeah. Well, this is a great surprise. I thought Jaren Jackson Jr. III was going to be better than Luka Doncic. I mean, he ended up being a defensive player of the year and being a really good player. He's not Luka. You know, we swing, we miss. My batting average is pretty good. I had Jalen Brunson. Pleasant surprise. And he's worth every penny and then some. He took less money to help his team. All of those, all great things. Yes, Dylan.
4: Yeah, it is kind of a testament to getting the opportunity to be the number one guy. I mean, not everyone capitalized on it, but he has. And I do think it's refreshing in sports today to see someone actually take less money in the pursuit of winning a title. And you're literally watching it kind of pan out in real time, too.
1: I've said numerous times, he's one of my favorite players to watch. Because there are guys that you watch and you go, I don't know how he's doing it. And doing it at a high rate. Doing it on a big stage. And credit to him. You know? But he does have the opportunity that he didn't get in Dallas. And I think that's the big surprise is that it was there. And players know players. If you're practicing against somebody, you know that it's like, oh, my God. You know, this guy can score whenever he wants to. But you have Luka. Yes, Dylan.
4: Do you think we'll see that become more of a trend again? Because obviously, like, Brady kind of popularized it in the modern era of taking a team-friendly deal.
1: Well, now, Brady got paid all of his money. Patrick Mahomes gets paid all of his money. They restructure their deal.
4: Yeah.
1: Shohei Ohtani is going to get paid all of his money. They just do a team-friendly deal to help now. Ohtani's going to be getting paid 50 years after I die. Brady got all of his money. But Brunson could have gotten more. That's what I thought was kind of interesting slash strange about that. Mike in Tennessee, I'll squeeze you in here. Mike?
5: Hey, three-year listener, third-time caller. Thank you all for making long, boring rides fun and entertaining. I got two things about flopping and complaining, and then one thing for Fritz if I got time.
1: Hurry up.
5: So, yes, being a big Bulls fan, not a huge Reggie Miller fan, but always had respect for him. You know, he's awesome and gained more respect him being an announcer. It was either game three or four. It was hilarious. SJ was fouled by San Antonio, and clear as day, Reggie Miller's like, was there contact? It was hilarious. So he's getting sick of it.
1: Oh, ran out of time. Call back. We'll try to get in the rest of your best and worst of the weekend. More phone calls coming up. 2 hours in the books. Todd's here. Dylan's here, representing the back row, front row. It's Marv. It's Paulie. Yours truly. Final hour on this Tuesday with Reggie Miller after this. 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
1: One presents Today in Women's Sports. One of college lacrosse's premier programs is back on top, and it got some revenge in the process. Northwestern just won its ninth NCAA title with a 14-11 victory over defending national champion North Carolina, which it lost to on the same stage last year. The victorious Wildcats were led on Sunday by freshman Gabriella McAllister, who finished with her season high of 4 goals. Northwestern senior Madison Taylor had 6 assists in the championship victory. The star attacker won a national title as a freshman with the program, and now she's ended her collegiate career with another one.
2: I'm just so grateful that I was able to come here and get this opportunity. It's literally been the best of my life, but this is the best way I could have ended it, so can't ask for anything more.
1: All 9 of Northwestern's lacrosse championships have been won under head coach Kelly Amante Hiller, who's been on the job since 2002. With Today in Women's Sports, I'm Erica Herskowitz on Westwood One.
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0: Robinson killing clock. Defended by Mobley at midcourt. Crossover to the foul line. 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
3: Let's be honest, the Sixers, not a very good team. Okay, and looking at Cleveland, one of the biggest meltdowns ever. And I just think they have had a string of luck. And I'm not, you know, Knicks fans are going to go crazy on me for saying this, but if they do finish with the best point differential.
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2: Final hour on this Tuesday, since we weren't here yesterday, taking phone calls, best and worst of the weekend. Operator Tyler sitting by, 877-3DP show. Stat of the day is always brought to you by Panini America, the official trading cards of the DP show. Playoffs continue tonight. Spurs Thunder on NBC and Peacock. Reggie Miller will be joining us. We say good morning to those watching on Peacock today. New poll question coming up. This is sort of like when the Super Bowl would have that week in between the Super Bowl. So you would have the conference championships, and then there'd be a week, and then there would be Super Bowl week. This is the Super Bowl week prior to Super Bowl week for the New York Knicks and their fans. It's interesting the number of people who say, are the Knicks likable? And I like this team. Knicks fans, that might be something different. I'm already hearing from them, even in the building here, giving me grief. And I said, you know, premature celebration here. You got to the NBA Finals. That's great. But talk to me in 3 weeks from now. Let's see how morale is. Getting called out because I didn't think Jalen Brunson was a number one scorer going to the Knicks. Knicks fans wanted, they wanted Donovan Mitchell. They didn't want Jalen Brunson. That was a consolation prize. Oh, I like the team. I think there's something magical here. I think they're doing something really incredible, and it's fun to watch this. I go back to when I was growing up watching the Knicks in 1970 beat my Jerry West-led Lakers, or 1973 when they won the title as well. It's been a long time. Long time. Yes, Marv.
4: I'm happy for these Knicks fans. Not the crazy ones, but just those ones that have been not riding and dying, just really dying with the Knicks for the past 25 years. If you're Anthony, one of our backroom guys, he's a Knicks fan. I think he's like 23. He's never seen anything like this before. Getting to the finals is a big deal. They had a watch party at Radio City Music Hall, and the place was going nuts. It's people that have been there day in and day out, and I am super happy for them. If they say they're celebrating like they won the championship, they've never seen this before. So I'm all right with it.
2: Yes, Dylan.
5: I don't know. Anthony's been pretty sassy to me today.
2: Yeah.
6: Oh, Brunson flopping. Yeah.
2: They're taking a victory lap here. That's for sure. You got to the finals. You got to the finals. Yes, Paul.
7: Remember what Kobe said. We haven't won anything yet.
2: Yep. All right. Whoa. Yes, Marvin.
4: Kobe was like four titles in when he said that. He knows what it takes. They don't know anything. They don't know any better.
2: It's still a great story.
4: Oh, yeah. You should be congratulated, and you should be celebrating this victory. You've won the Eastern Conference.
2: You should have been in the finals last year.
4: That's what makes this even sweeter for those Knicks fans.
2: All right. Yes, Dylan.
5: I know we kind of talked about this already, how this season has objectively been a success for the Spurs at this point.
2: Yeah.
5: Would you say it's objectively been a success for the Knicks as well?
2: Yes, but I'm not surprised that they're here. I'm surprised the Spurs are this good this soon. And there's a big difference in that. I thought the Spurs next year were going to be a team to, you know, reckon with. The Knicks were here last year. They just forgot to guard Tyrese Halliburton. They let the Pacers beat them, and everybody thought, oh, they're going to the NBA Finals. Now they're here. You're halfway up the mountain now. Yes, Marvin.
4: The Thunder feel like the only team that's left, because there's only three of them, that their expectations were championship or bust. I think the Knicks were finals or bust. But the Thunder, how many other teams in the NBA going into this regular season was championship or bust outside of the Thunder?
2: Yeah, because the Celtics already had the injury. And, you know, you're the Knicks. You got by the Celtics. You know, Tatum got hurt. You got the Pacers in front of you. I think most of us thought they were a better team. But Indiana kind of did what the Knicks are doing this year. They kind of came together at the right time and had some magic there. By the way, the Knicks completing the four-game sweep in the Eastern Conference Finals. I'm curious how many of those teams, after a conference finals sweep, go on to win the title. 20 previous teams swept their conference finals. 11 went on to win the NBA title.
8: Stat of the day, stat of the day, stat of the day, stat of the day. Here comes that
2: what?
8: Stat of the day.
2: So a little more than 50% go on to win the NBA title. Also, hustle points, second chance points. I'm big on that because I think a lot of times that can be the difference. It's not glamour points. It's basically, hey, are you going to hustle, going after a rebound, keeping something alive? The Knicks outscored the Cavaliers in second chance points 32-5. That is the largest second chance points differential in a playoff game since 1997.

0: 20 offensive rebounds. I think the Cavs had four or five fast break points. 33 points for the Knicks, 9 for the Cavs. Game 3, 17 fast break points. Cavs had 4. Game 2, 13 for the Knicks, 8 for the Cavs. Game 1, 13 for the Knicks, 12 for the Cavs. Maybe Cleveland was gassed. Maybe those 7-game series took a toll on them, but they shouldn't have been swept. And you got to hold on to win Game 1. I'm not saying you're winning the series, but you got it. Like, that was kind of emblematic of, you can do it, but can you keep it up? And you let that dissipate right in front of you, and you never recovered. Yes, Marv.
1: After last night's win, is Jalen Brunson's jersey already in the rafters at the Garden?
0: Yes. Now he's going for something bigger as the all-time, maybe greatest Knicks player ever. Now, I would lean towards Willis Reed or Walt Frazier, because Walt Frazier was unbelievable in the NBA Finals in 1970. 36 points, 19 assists, and they ended up beating the Lakers. That's what Jalen Brunson might be competing against. Somebody who won a championship there. And there's going to be guys who will have more points than him all time, perhaps. Patrick Ewing was great. Willis Reed was great. I mean, they've had great players. Allen Houston was a great player. I mean, they've had those players. They just haven't had the postseason success to go along with it. Part of that is, you know, a lot of times you're going through Michael Jordan or the San Antonio Spurs in 1999. Fresh in Milwaukee is back. Hi, Fresh.
2: What's up, DP and Dan X? How was the weekend?
0: Great.
2: Great. Got a quick question. We've seen these last four teams, well, three now, but they all have one superstar and a good roster. So I'm wondering, are we seeing a shift toward deep rosters with one superstar, or is this just a little blip before the big market teams spin back to the top?
0: Well, I want depth. I think you're seeing depth. You got teams that got tired, get tired, and, you know, OKC has depth. Now, they got injuries, so they are going to need everybody off that bench. I don't know if Dylan Harper is going to be a star. De'Aaron Fox was a star with Sacramento. But you got Wemby. OKC, I think Chet Holmgren's a good player. I don't think he's a great player. Jalen Williams has been great. He's just not healthy enough. The Knicks, Karl Anthony Towns is a all-star. Jalen Brunson, an all-star. So I would say they have two stars. Yeah, Marv.
1: Depth is important no matter how top-heavy you are. Even like the Big Three Heat, when they went to the finals in 2011, look at that roster. Not the world's greatest roster, but then when they won those championships, Ray Allen, Mike Miller, Mario Chalmers, Rashard Lewis, guys like that, Udonis Haslem. I just named five guys that contributed, even the Big Three Celtics with James Posey and Eddie House and the White Mamba himself. Like, you need depth no matter how top-heavy your roster is.
0: Yeah, and I think having two legitimate all-stars or the all-star caliber is really important. I don't think it's three guys as it used to be. Now it's two, and it's two because you can't afford three. If you have two and then you round out your roster, and I always go back, you know, your rotation might be seven players total, maybe eight. You didn't go down the bench, but now you have that opportunity with some of these teams that you can bring somebody off the bench who can be a difference maker. Look at OKC in the playoffs. I mean, they got guys coming off the bench. You're like, wait a minute. They got that guy from the Sixers? Who's that AJ guy? I mean, that's a credit to that organization. But that's also, we're going to need you at some point. And those guys have been, you know, front and center. Yeah, Paulie.
3: It feels like the team that cooled off the super team trend was the Suns a couple years ago. Durant, Devin Booker, Bradley Beal, spending a lot, new owner, make a splash, declaring it a super team, and nothing happened. And I think that cooled off the trend a bit.
0: Well,
3: sorry, they're catching strays.
0: I don't know if I'd put Bradley Beal in there.
3: But, I think he was averaged like 29 at the time.
0: Yeah. Well, somebody had to score for the Wizards. Yes, Dylan.
4: I mean, we also saw that too with the Nets with Durant, KD, and our Harden and Kyrie. Like, that was the super team of all super teams, and that was an abject disaster.
0: Michael in Fort Wayne. Hi, Mike. What do you have for me today?
5: Hey, good morning, Dan. Thanks for taking my call. Appreciate it. I've got two things for you. As far as the word that you're looking for, it reminds me of a chess match. When somebody knows they're not going to win, and there's no way they can, they don't play out the entire thing. They shake their opponent's hand, and they concede. It's a little bit more noble of a word.
0: Okay. So conceding while still playing. Okay. So the Cavaliers conceded last night. Jay in Delaware. Hi, Jay. What do you have for me?
6: Hey, Dan. Hope you fellas had a great Memorial Day weekend. 2 points. I think Mitch Johnson and Mike Brown both have done a masterclass in coaching this year. They've done, to me, what load management should be. You look at Wemby. He got above the 65-game threshold. Still, his fans got to see him most nights. But he only averaged, I think, about 20 to 22 minutes per game through the regular season. So in the playoffs, he's been able to play longer. I think he's averaged around 28 to 30 minutes a game in the playoffs. So he's played a lot more minutes in the playoffs, which has helped the team immensely. And Mike Brown saw what Tibbs did last year and was like, I know what not to do. Managed the minutes of the stars a lot more. So they've also picked up their pace of play. Last year, it was all about Knicks trying to slow teams down, and they're outpacing teams this year in the playoffs.
0: Well, that's good stuff, Jay. Yeah, Thibodeau would famously grind his players down, and you get to the playoffs, you're not refreshed. This was something that Greg Popovich was so far ahead of everybody else. He wanted you ready for the playoffs. He wanted to win championships. He didn't care if you had the best record in the Western Conference. He did not care. I remember him saying that to me, you know, because I thought, how important is the number one seed? He said, I want my guys healthy and ready to go. Rest, rest, rest. Mark in Ohio. Hi, Mark.
7: Hey, Dan. Just a quick question here. I go all the way back to you. I'm 69, a year younger. And I remember when post players played the post. And I'm watching the Spurs, and I've been a Spurs fan since Robinson and the whole dynasty thing. I'm watching Wembanyama play, and I don't know how they're training him to be a post player at all. I think that's an addition to his game. It has to come when you're 7'4". I mean, I can remember McHale with the up and under move, Kareem with the sky hook. Everybody had a way to play the post. So if we've got Robinson and Duncan there helping him, why isn't he playing any post play yet? I mean, maybe that's something that's going to come. Obviously, he's a unicorn, but it seems like the best way they get the ball to him in the post is to feed it to him at the foul line and let him go down the lane on his own. But when you put the ball down on the ground like that at 7'4", it's apt to be stolen. I see him over in the corner sometimes, like, what are you doing there? Well, he's opening up the lane for his talented guards to try to drive and get to the hoop. Just wanted to get your thoughts on that.
0: I think you answered your own question there, Mark, because is that something he's going to add to his game? Probably so. But he's got to bulk up a little bit more. And if you're going to put him on the block, obviously they know what he can and can't do and what he needs to work on. He can shoot the three, mid-range jumper, put the ball on the floor. He can be a point center if you need him to be. But I would like to see him have a move, a go-to move inside. A lot of what he does is sort of, he's just very active, you know, keeping the ball alive, tipping it to himself and putbacks, dunks, but getting that go-to shot when you have to have a shot. That's what I want to see. Because, you know, at 7'4", there very few guys are going to look him in the eye. Your defense is going to be underneath. And underneath is really frustrating for a big guy. Do not put that ball down because they're going to go for it. And they want to kind of muddle, you know, the area that you're in. They want to mess up your footwork. But I think if he gets to a spot and he's comfortable there, whether it's a jumper off the glass like Duncan, maybe it's a baby skyhook, you know, Akeem Olajuwon. I mean, he's working with these players. So it's not like he goes, no, this is all I want to do is shoot threes. He's actually working with the ball handling specialist. He's working with big men on his footwork. Yes, Marv.
1: If the Spurs advance to the finals, How would you defend Wemby if you're the Knicks?
0: Well, I wouldn't have Karl Anthony Towns on him, but it's going to be a group effort. It's just, if he goes, then, you know, you got to decide who's going to beat you a lot of times. And I, for the life of me, never understood Michael Jordan hitting a game-winning shot. Larry Bird hitting a game-winning shot. Kobe hitting a... I would never, ever... Like, I don't care what it takes. Somebody else is going to beat me. If Robert Horry does, if throw out, you know, somebody... John Paxson. And, okay, if you do it, good for you. I can't let that guy beat me. And I would not let Wemby beat me. I would not let SGA beat me. They may, because they're still great. All right, running late. Reggie Miller will join us next here. 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
2: From the Kelloland Live Doppler Storm Center.
3: A few widely scattered showers and thundershowers this morning. Otherwise, a hot afternoon. Our high near 90 degrees, south wind at 10 to 15. Partly cloudy tonight, low at 63. Tomorrow, we warm up close to 90 in the afternoon. About a 20% chance of a late day shower or thunderstorm. Highs back in the mid-80s on Thursday. From the Storm Center at Kelloland TV, I'm Brian Karstens.
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1: You know, the more I think about Kenny Atkinson talking about the analytics, he could have been talking about Annie Lennox of the Eurythmics. Remember the lead singer? Maybe he was saying, you know, according to Annie Lennox instead of analytics. Maybe not. Reggie Miller will be on the call tonight. He's in OKC. It's the Spurs Thunder. Thunder favored by 5.5. He'll be there with Mike Tirico, Jamal Crawford. Tip off 8:30 Eastern on NBC and Peacock.
21: That was pretty good, Theodore.
1: Thank you. Well played.
21: That was very good.
1: How about my Knicks?
21: How about our Knicks?
1: No.
21: I remember 3 weeks ago when we were doing our weekly pop, and you asked me legitimately how many teams could win this, if you remember that question. And I threw the Knicks in being one of those, and I said, if Carl Anthony Towns obviously raises his game, which obviously he has. And the Knicks changed things around in that Atlanta series after that third game when they were down 2-1. Cat became more of a facilitator, and you saw his assists go up. He stayed out of foul trouble the rest of the way, and he has started to make shots. And this team, look, they are obviously in the finals, but they very well could they could win this whole thing the way they're playing at both ends of the floor, Theodore.
1: Who do the Knicks want to face?
21: It doesn't matter. It really, when you get to the finals, I've only been there once, and you've got a 50% chance of winning. Both teams that they would be facing coming out of the West, the champs in the Thunder and the upstart young San Antonio Spurs, both would give them a run for their money. But what the Knicks and the confidence they are playing with and the rest they will have coming into this, the finals don't begin until a week from this Wednesday. So they're going to have a lot of time off to prepare, heal bodies. OG was kind of nursing that hamstring. I think he'll be at full strength, even though he's played the last couple ball games. Rest will help because these two teams that I'm covering, they're beating each other up.
1: Yeah.
21: There's injuries, there's players going down. And yes, you'll have time to recover whatever team makes it to the finals. But the longer that finals goes, these days that the Knicks are banking in rest, they will help them.
1: But having this amount of time off after you played so well, I know we talk about rest versus rust. Where do you stand on that?
21: The Knicks had this after that Philadelphia series. They had a lot of rest coming into Cleveland, and they swept them. Now, again, game one was different. They were down 22 with 7 minutes to go and found a way to win that game, and that just zapped Cleveland. That can't happen. And it's embarrassing, and that set the tone for the series, and the Cavs were never the same after game one.
1: What's the Cavaliers' future?
21: They've got to change some things up. They do. I didn't like body language. I know Harden is looking for an extension or a redo of his contract. They're going to have to look hard at that. I think they're going to look hard at Kenny Atkinson. Some of the decisions he made in game one, inexcusable. They're inexcusable. You can't, that can't happen. And I'm sure they'll look hard, long and hard at this. This is what I would like to, I would like to see LeBron go home. I think that should be something that's on the table.
1: Can the Cavaliers contact LeBron now?
21: I don't know. I don't know what the free agent rules are. Yeah, the season's over. I don't know why they couldn't. I'm sure there will be preliminary conversations between Rich Paul and Cavs management, but that would be kind of cool. That I think that will be an option for LeBron.
1: I think there's too much money that he'd leave behind.
21: Probably. But if I'm the Cavs, I ask him, what do you want? I would give LeBron whatever he wants.
1: But it goes back to they traded away Darius Garland, who's 10 years younger than James Harden. Mm-hmm. You got Harden, I'm guessing, for this moment, this time, and his track record is terrible.
21: It was disappointing. It was disappointing to see James. Again, we all should have known better because of the track record you just alluded to, but it was disappointing to see because you're right. They brought him in for the playoffs to compete. Now, again, he did help get them to the conference finals, but he wasn't playing great. He didn't play great in Toronto. He didn't play great in that Detroit series. So, but he did help the team. It is a team game, and he did help the team get to the conference finals. But those four games were embarrassing.
1: Yeah, because I don't like to use the word quit when it comes to professionals. If a fellow player or an opposition or a coach says we quit, fine. I'm in no position to say you quit, but I don't know what word or words are applicable for me to say, not somebody who played the game.
21: Look, I will say this. Did Detroit quit in Game 7 versus Cleveland at home? You can make a case that way. Did Cleveland quit in this series? You're right. You and I, we're not in the huddles. We're not in practices. We're not on plane rides, bus rides. We don't know. You and I are talking about the optics of what we were seeing.
1: Yeah.
21: And it looked like a team that didn't want to be there. And that's why you're going to have to tinker in the offseason with this roster.
1: Talking to Reggie Miller. He'll be on the call. Mike Tirico, Jamal Crawford. That will be tonight, 8:30 Eastern on NBC and Peacock. We've talked about it, but we're watching the games. A lot of people are watching SGA now because people weren't watching probably during the regular season. You see him because you have to watch him because these are big games. Now everybody's got an opinion on SGA and flopping. I don't blame SGA. The officials have to call this. And I don't know if the officials are going to change what they're seeing or what they're willing to call. But it is a problem when you watch it, I think. The aesthetics for the casual basketball fans, like, this is not what we want to see. Like star players in soccer falling down all the time. We don't want to see it. You, who flopped as well as anybody, you sold fouls. How's that? You sold. Oh,
21: There you go.
1: You I was sold. A
21: look. I understand. We've got to have this conversation, but also too, people have way too much time because it's SGA, the game of basketball. He's not playing the game and officiating the game. So I be more upset at the officials and how they have called it. He's not blowing the whistle for himself. But if you look at the series, he took 9 free throws in game 1, only 6 free throws in game 2. He took 12 in game 3, but remember, it was all in the third quarter when it was a 45-minute quarter, and that's when he was doing the pump fake and listening to head coach Mitch Johnson from the Spurs. Defensively, we got out of character. That's when they were jumping and they would come down on him. That's not on him. That was on the Spurs being out of position. And in game 4, he only shot 7 free throws because they were better disciplined.
1: Yeah.
21: So he is below his average, his season average. He's only averaging 8.5 free throws in the 4 games in this series. So for people think he's going to the free throw line 15 times a game. He's only going 8 times, people. So these podcasters, y'all just need to stop. He's playing the game of basketball. It's the same. He's had 3 technical fouls this season. 3. 9 in his career. It's not like Luka getting up every play, complaining to the officials, staying back, hanging back. How about this? Every time he falls to the floor on a non-call, who has the advantage now? The opposing team is 5-on-4, so make them pay. They're not making them pay because he doesn't get up complaining. He gets up and runs back. I think he's built up goodwill towards the officials. People need to stop this. I'm serious. For as much hate as a two-time MVP gets, this guy has a polished game. We weren't saying this about MJ. MJ was going to the free throw line. MJ never complained. He had more technical fouls than SGA. People need to stop. I'm not trying to defend him, but he's not calling these fouls on himself.
1: And I think you bring up a great point that if you're going to play defense on SGA, then don't go for his pump fakes.
21: Don't go for the pump fakes and don't go for the reach. Be aggressive. But in some of these calls, the Spurs were being way over aggressive, trying to reach in. You reach in, you reach you. I teach. That's the same. So he made them pay. When they were disciplined in game four, Castle, Vassell, and Dylan Harper were very disciplined defensively in game four. Yeah. Only 6 free throw attempts, and they caused 4 turnovers. You cannot. This goes back to when James Harden was winning MVP. Remember, guys used to reach and he would hold the ball out? Yeah. Same with Chris Paul. You can't put your hand in the cookie jar. Play defense with your feet and your chest and your hands back, which they have, and you see the results.
1: What's OKC do to Wemby tonight?
21: I think you've got to continue to be physical. When they've been physical with him and forced him out the paint, those are the 2 wins. If you look at games 1 and games 4, Wemby dominated the paint. And to me, this will be Fox and Castle's job. If they can play downhill, they can get into the paint, collapse the defense, get those lobs. In game 3, the game that the Thunder won on the road, Wemby had 1 lob. He had like 5 lobs in game 4 because the guards were aggressive, getting into the paint, collapsing the defense. But you've got to get Wemby, which is easier said than done, out of the paint at that 7'4" frame. And if he's going to make jump shots, so be it. He can make them, but I would much rather live with him being out there because even a missed shot by him in the paint, you see those tip-ins?
1: Yeah.
21: He's throwing the ball to himself. No one else can go up there and get it. So anytime he catches it into the paint, he is hurting the Thunder.
1: Every great player adds something. Each year, you try to add something new to the arsenal. And I'm wondering if Wemby is working with Jamal Crawford on ball handling, maybe Hakeem Olajuwon with footwork here. I'm curious, you know, Jordan famously went down on the blocks later in his career. You're adding to your game. What does Wemby add in the offseason if you said you have to work on this?
21: I think, and we see a little bit of this in his pregame routine with the trainers being very physical and holding him and hitting him. I think he'll get stronger. But there's a guy that I believe played with the Spurs who's arguably the greatest power forward of all time in Tim Duncan. I would love for him to get a back to the basket game and then face you 8 to 10 feet out. You know how great Timmy was using the bank shot and facing you up in those mid-range. I think that's the next evolution. We've seen a couple of these moves, and I think we've called him out in the game. He has a little Dirk Nowitzki when he turns around and puts that, you know, right leg up. So we know he's capable of playing that way. But this guy is, you know, Jamal worked with him, and he talked about, you know, how much of a genius and how quickly he picks things up. I could see him working with Timmy this summer to work on a face-up game in that mid-range level area.
1: Yeah, and that little turnaround bank shot that Duncan had. Isaiah was on last week, and I said, give me the retired player over 50 who can still shoot, and he said you. So
21: appreciate that, Coach.
1: Yeah, just I don't know if he was friendly towards you when you played against the Pistons. Probably not. He did talk about there's a video where he punches Rick Mahorn in the side of the face, and Mahorn just turns and
21: he just looks at him like he didn't feel it. He was like, Like, little man, what are you doing?
1: And Isaiah.
21: Like, he really could have snapped Isaiah in half, right? But it's almost like he was holding him like this. And Isaiah's like scratching and hitting him like this. And he's just holding him like this. Like, dude. Yeah.
1: Isaiah said, I thank Rick Mahorn. I thank him. Every time I see him, I thank him because he could have killed me. I did ask him, give me his best starting five. And the only position he paused at was shooting guard.
21: Of course.
1: Now, he did pick Jordan, but he goes, I said, you paused.
21: And he probably said between him and Kobe?
1: Yeah. Yeah. He talked about Kobe in there as his two guard.
21: Who did he have as point guard? Did he have Magic?
1: No,
21: he
1: had him.
21: Have Curry?
1: No, he had him.
21: Okay, that's fair enough. All right.
1: Yeah.
21: I thought maybe he would have excluded himself. Small forward, did he go with Larry or did he go with LeBron? He probably went with LeBron.
1: No.
21: He went with LeBron.
1: Larry.
21: Okay. Power forward, I would say Isaiah probably went with James Worthy.
1: Tim Duncan.
21: Okay, Tim Duncan. Cool with that. And I bet you center, he went with Kareem.
1: Yeah, Kareem. Yeah.
21: Okay, that's a good.
1: He was looking at LeBron or Kobe for the two guard with Michael. And that's why he paused.
21: Stereo or Z.
1: No love lost there still,
21: no.
1: Right?
21: No. Some of those fires burn deep. They do.
1: Okay, but if Barkley and Jordan can get reunited.
21: How they?
1: They're going to play golf. Charles.
21: Well, I want to see it. I got to see it first.
1: Charles,
21: these are words.
1: Charles says he's, him and Mike are probably going
21: to. I got to see it.
1: Play golf. Isaiah and Mike, maybe there's something they could do together.
21: If there's any one interview I would love to navigate, it would be that interview. I would die. Like when I did Isaiah and Larry a couple of years ago, it was like heaven for me because there was some tension there, but there was also a lot of respect between the two.
1: Okay, but why don't you try to navigate this?
21: Don't you think I've tried? Isaiah.
1: Well, Michael's not going to do anything.
21: Michael will not do it.
1: Does Michael dislike you more than he does Isaiah?
21: I don't know. No, I don't know. I don't know these things. I don't know. I hope MJ knows that I respect the hell. He knows that. He knows. But some fires burn deep. Come on.
1: But if you want to be hated by Jordan, don't you want to be the number one guy hated by Jordan?
21: Do you think I would be the number one guy hated by him?
1: No.
21: No, I think he has other guys.
1: Yeah.
21: Dude, that's six times. I have zero. I think he probably hates Isaiah more than he would probably hate me. But Isaiah has
1: two.
21: Yeah. I have nothing. I have nothing. He looks at me like Mahorn was looking at. He's looking at me like, yeah, sit down, go in a corner.
1: But you got in a fight with him.
21: So what? Okay. That means nothing to him. Nothing.
1: Everything meant something to him.
21: Nothing. I guarantee he probably doesn't know my name by now.
1: Oh, will you stop?
21: He probably doesn't know my name by now.
1: Have fun tonight.
21: Let's go. Game five, 2-2 swing game. Are you kidding me?
1: Oh, by the way, push off anniversary today.
21: What push off? what push off?
1: When you assaulted Greg Anthony. Or Michael Jordan, I should say. That was that's the push off anniversary of you and Mike.
21: And did he push off on Brian Russell?
1: Yes.
21: He did?
1: Yeah.
21: Okay, then maybe it is push-off anniversary. Because if you had said no.
1: Statute of limitations.
21: That's right.
1: No, Mike pushed off. Absolutely.
21: Okay, that's the point with SGA. That's what people get upset about. Because SGA has that move where he creates space, right? And people say he's pushing off. No, he's creating space.
1: Have fun tonight.
21: Appreciate you, Theodore. Love you, Dan.
1: That's Reggie Aloysius Miller, Jr. III. He'll be on the call tonight. Mike Tirico, Jamal Crawford. That'll be game five in OKC. How about we take a break? 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
2: Memorial Day weekend is often the unofficial start to the U.S. grilling season. Barrett Nelson, an economist with the American Farm Bureau Federation, said consumers are eating more meat than ever before as pitmasters fire up their grills.
5: Homegrown meat continues to be a staple for all of our American families. And according to Meat Institute, meat sales hit a record high, $112 billion last year, with more than 98% of American households buying meat for daily meals.
2: Nelson said beef continues to be the centerpiece for many cookouts, but pork and poultry are catching up.
5: These record high prices from historically tight cattle supplies is continuing to bring challenges for both consumers and farmers and ranchers. 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
5: 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And this can be a really good way to save money. 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
2: With a look at your top ag news headlines from across the region, I'm Farm and Ranch Director Sarah Heinrich for the Growing Harvest Ag Network.
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1: 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He was young, like in his 50s. 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Cody in Indianapolis.

0: Minneapolis. Hi, Cody. What do you have for me?
1: Hey, thanks, Theodore. First time in a long time. Best and worst of the weekend. Best is Aloysius calling the games. So just love hearing him talk. Love hearing him talk basketball, of course. And my worst is the scores to the games. Like, selfishly, I don't have any teams in it, but selfishly, I want closer games. It'd be more fun. So, yeah, whatever. And my worst of this Tuesday is you accusing Reggie of flopping. How dare you?
0: Thank you, Cody. Derek in Washington. Hi, Derek. What do you have for me?
2: Hey, Dan. First time, long time. A Husky 255. I got a best and worst for you. The best is going to be Colton Cowser, the Baltimore Orioles, on Sunday, hitting his first career walk-off home run in the first game of the doubleheader. And better than that, the next day, Monday, Memorial Day game, he hits his second career walk-off home run. The first Oriole to do that since they moved to Baltimore. Okay. And my worst I got for you is the Colorado Avalanche. When they were winning in playoffs, they were 72-1 when they were winning 3-0 in a game, and then they ended up losing to the Vegas Golden Knights. So that's my best and the worst.
0: Thanks. All right. Thank you, Derek. This day in sports history, Paul.
3: I just got two for you on that, Dan. Steve Carlton, 1980 of the Phillies, became the first National League pitcher to have six one-hitters. One-hitters.
0: Wow. In a season.
3: In his career.
0: Oh, okay.
3: One-hitters. That's kind of a dubious record.
0: Remember when you were growing up, you weren't supposed to throw curveballs because that would hurt your elbow? That's not the case anymore. Now it's how hard you throw. Now it's just throwing fastballs. Spin rate is really important and how fast you throw. Not, you're going to throw that slider, that screwball, or that curve. You're going to blow your arm out. Yes, Todd?
4: My coach in Little League saw me playing around with that between innings, warming up, and he gave me this death stare, like, do not even think about even practicing that.
0: What could have been with Todd as a pitcher? You could have been the next Tarek Skubal. Yes, Dylan?
5: Yeah, doesn't that seem like much more common sense that trying to throw the ball as hard as possible would be more damaging to your arm than trying to throw a curveball?
0: Yeah, that was a big deal. Like, you had to be 12 before you could throw a curveball. We wanted to lie because we wanted to throw curveballs. You can only throw it so hard, but a curveball when you're a little kid, I'll take the fastball. That damn curveball had me buckled. Any other ones, Paul?
3: 1988, the Edmonton Oilers won their fourth Stanley Cup in five seasons.
0: Well, you had the 80s with the Islanders, and then you had the Oilers. Whew. Tough to choose between those two dynasties there. Yes, Dylan?
5: Yeah, and then prior to that, we had the Canadiens in the 70s. There's a bunch of dynasties in that stretch.
0: Do you have the odds if it's the Knicks Spurs or Knicks Thunder?
5: Yes, actually, DraftKings just put these up during the show. Spurs, Knicks. Spurs are minus 270 for the series, and Knicks are plus 210.
0: Okay, so slight favorite.
5: Yep, and Thunder-Knicks. Thunder are minus 280, and the Knicks are plus 220. So they're basically even.
0: Oh, okay. All right. Todd, did you learn anything today?
4: I did. Don't blame SGA for flopping and being a foul merchant. Get any edge you can. Blame the NBA and the refs.
0: Yes, Dylan, how about you?
5: The Cavaliers conceded.
0: Or quit. Marvin.
6: You think about LeBron late at night.
0: Not late at night, at night, last night. Paul.
3: Reggie sold fouls.
0: What did I learn, Todd?
4: The WNBA had physical play way before Caitlin came on the scene.
0: 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A lot of fun. Great to be back. Thanks for the phone calls, emails, tweets, the all-around support. For Fritzy, Dylan, Marv, Paulie, yours truly in the back room, guys. We'll talk to you tomorrow. Let me get personal here. Have you ever wiped with a piece of dry single-ply toilet paper and wondered, is this as good as it gets? Well, it's not. It gets a lot better than that. Right, Todd? Wouldn't you say that Dude Wipes gets a whole lot better?
4: Much better.
0: Thank you. 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
1: A hot afternoon after a few widely scattered hits of rain this morning. Our high this afternoon near 90 degrees with a south wind at 10 to 15 miles per hour. Tonight, partly cloudy skies, a low near 63. Tomorrow, we're going to heat up again. A high temperature close to 90. Southeast winds at 5 to 10. Temperature staying in the 80s on Thursday. From the Storm Center at Kettleland TV, I'm meteorologist Brian Karstens.
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2: Here's Jason McIntyre.
10: Hello and welcome to The Herd on a just gorgeous Tuesday. Out here in sunny Los Angeles, it's me, Jason McIntyre, in for Colin Cowherd. Boy, is he missing out. What a day in sports. My New York Knicks, the team I grew up rooting for. We're going to the NBA Finals, baby. Get excited. I'm joined today by another person who knows the Knicks very well for a long time, Rachel Nichols. Rachel, also excited about the Knicks. We're back.
11: It's great for the NBA. The NBA is better when the Knicks are good. There's just no question about it. I do have a burning question everyone who watched yesterday's show wants to know. Did you take out the trash last night, J-Man?
10: Well, I had to because my wife was coming back from a girls' trip, so I definitely took out the trash, cleaned up, and also cleaned up with the gambling. We gave out the Knicks as a huge, huge favorite. They were laying 2.5. That game was over, Rachel, in the first quarter, second quarter.
11: It was over after game one.
10: Yeah. Yes, and let's start there. Let's start with the New York Knicks, the team I grew up rooting for. Folks, I've told this story before. The very first sporting event I went to was the Knicks against the Lakers. I believe the winter of 1985, sorry. And, you know, we had a lot of family in New York, and somehow I convinced my parents to get me tickets to the Garden. We had terrible seats, but it didn't matter. It was an amazing experience. I still remember to this day, I was on my dad's shoulders after the game leaving. It was an incredible experience. I've waited a long time for a good chance to win the finals, and folks, the Knicks have it. This is an amazing team. They crushed the Cavaliers last night. The highlights are incredible. It was a dunk-a-thon. They had more fast break points in the first half than any team had had in the first half in playoff history. Folks, it was an extraordinary run. And honestly, the seeds for this amazing, incredible postseason, they were planted in 2024. Do you guys remember what happened that summer? Jalen Brunson had just been named second team All-NBA. Right. He had been with the Mavs. He comes to the Knicks because Mark Cuban made the biggest mistake of his professional career. And Brunson decides, you know what? I can wait a year and sign a massive $269 million deal, or I can sign and take $113 million less. Yes, that's right. Jalen Brunson took a big sacrifice in 2024. He was pilloried in the media. I'm not going to call out names, but a lot of people, how could he take that much less money? Hey, he's just dumb. Why would you do that? You guys can look in his pockets. I'm looking at the sacrifice that he made and where he's gotten today. Listen, if you're religious at all, you know sacrifice is a large theme in the Bible and hell, in life, right? I'm going to sacrifice this for the greater good, or in this experience, the team. And Jalen Brunson taking $113 million less essentially set the Knicks up so they could trade for OG Anunoby and sign him to a massive deal. And so they could trade for Karl Anthony Towns and absorb his big contract. Do you guys, have you taken a look at the Knicks salary cap table this season? Jalen Brunson is their third highest paid player. It's comical. Karl Anthony Towns is number one, followed by OG and then Brunson. He sacrificed so this Knicks team could get a loaded roster. And here's Brunson last night talking about the incredible run and the belief that this franchise has in Jalen Brunson.
6: The belief that the organization has in me has been amazing. And it's something I don't take for granted. And it's something that not a lot of people get the opportunity to do so. So I'm very thankful. And it's an honor to be here in this city and for this organization and this with my teammates. And yeah, obviously these guys have my back.
10: It's a fun team. I tried to make the comparison this morning to the staff. They didn't totally bite on it, but like, is there a Boston Red Sox vibe here? Is there a Chicago Cubs where kind of everybody around the country is like, that's a great story. I mean, hell, Jalen Brunson was taking barbs from Becky Hammon, a legendary WNBA player. Oh, you can't win a title with a small point guard. Well, the Knicks are going to the finals with a small point guard. Jalen Brunson's been utterly dominant. And I do want to add, folks, like the Knicks and what they've built is pretty incredible when you look at this aspect. So historically, in recent years, teams have been bad, then drafted well, and then got to the finals. I mean, you look at last year's team, the Thunder, hell, this year's team as well. I mean, their core guys have been built through the draft. Yes, obviously SGA was a trade, but their core guys were built through the draft. Look at the Boston Celtics, Tatum and Brown. By the way, we're doing a Celtics topic later. Boston fans, you might want to earmuff it. It ain't great. But the Celtics core, Peyton Pritchard, Brown, Tatum. Look at the Denver Nuggets, Jokic, Murray, Ryan Braun, Michael Porter Jr. When they won the title. I mean, you go back, a lot of these teams were built through the draft. And somebody smart said to me yesterday, look at the Knicks. Folks, their entire starting lineup was acquired in free agency or through trades. No homegrown players in their top eight, right? I looked at the top eight for the Spurs and the Thunder. Six on each of those teams were drafted. For the Knicks, it's two. That's it. They have built largely differently. And I think that's because Jalen Brunson took less. And again, you guys can look and be like, ah, stupid. Why would he sacrifice for the team? Well, look where he is now. Jalen Brunson is about to etch himself on the Mount Rushmore of New York sports athletes. If we would agree on that, it's Eli Manning for his Super Bowls. I'm talking the modern era. We're not going Babe Ruth 1920 stuff, okay? In the modern era, it's got to be Derek Jeter, Eli Manning. I think many would agree Lawrence Taylor and Patrick Ewing, right? The greatest Nick. I believe, and again, we're talking modern era. This is no slight to Willis Reed, Walt Frazier. But if Brunson wins the finals, I think he overtakes Ewing. And frankly, he could be incredible and overtake Ewing anyway. And again, I told the story this morning to the staff. Like, Patrick Ewing was my guy growing up. Went to Georgetown. Loved Patrick Ewing. Okay? And he was coming to Macy's for like an autograph signing. And I begged my parents, please, I gotta go meet Patrick Ewing. I love Ewing. I had the Ewing jersey. Have one in my home in my closet right now. And I go to the autograph signing and I'm all excited. I'm like, Patrick, sign this. He's like, right. I was like, can I get a picture? He's like, no. And it was one of those, you never want to meet your heroes moments. And I love Patrick Ewing still. That was a mild setback, but I still like him a lot. I think Brunson's going to overtake him. And here's the Mount Rushmore of modern New York sports athletes. I think Ewing gets replaced by Brunson. And again, it's not a slight to Patrick. Some New York fans will argue he underachieved, number one pick. They thought everything. He was going to win it all. Couldn't break through and win the title. Came close. John Starks, don't talk to me about game seven. Okay. Don't talk to me about that shooting performance. Ewing had an amazing career, Hall of Famer, obviously. But I believe Brunson, for the sacrifice of taking less, for being an underdog his entire career. I mean, it's just a great sports story. And it's weird because mostly America's tuned out on the New York teams. This team is different. They're built different. And Jalen Brunson is the quintessential star. For the best I can recall, I can't remember an athlete who's taken less other than Tom Brady in like the last 25 years. Brady took less sacrifice for the team. They had an amazing dynasty. Brunson's now doing the same. All right, let's pivot to the NFL. And, you know, listen, it's the NFL offseason. The stories are, yeah, people are trying to be interesting about teams. And we covered some interesting lines yesterday around the league. One team we did not cover was the Dallas Cowboys. And I saw this, my guy Mike Florio, Pro Football Talk. Brian Schottenheimer sells his house to move closer to the facility so he could spend more time at the facility. And listen, you guys know J-Mac at this point. I'm going to, whoa, what? I don't know Texas real estate. We got a couple guys on staff who do, but this was not a real estate play. This was not so he would avoid traffic. If we're being completely honest, I think Brian Schottenheimer knows what's at stake. He was terrible last year against playoff teams, 1-5-1, and they missed the playoffs for the second year in a row. Schottenheimer saw the offense be incredible. They had Pickens. They were outstanding, but they couldn't win the close game. They were okay in close games, and they couldn't beat good teams. So now they retool the defense. They're going from a 4-3, which they've run for about the last decade and change, to a 3-4. They've got a young defensive coordinator. They stole him from Philly. And it looks like, again, we'll see how the depth charts shake out, but they're going to have 4 or 5 new defensive starters. Now, I don't want to go overboard with the Schottenheimer stuff. He was a former Jets offensive coordinator. We didn't love him in New York. And, you know, I know they did have a decent run, but it was almost in spite of him. They were winning with the defense with Rex Ryan. We won't go through the history. But if you look at this Cowboys team and you think, oh, wow, there's something here, Jay. You're missing out. Look at the win total. Remember last week we did the story? Cowherd was so excited. I had a buddy text me. Boy, he was so geeked about that Cowboys win total moving from 8.5 to 9.5. And a lot of it was after the schedule came out. You know, things shook out nice for Dallas. But I'm just going to go through the first 7 games here, guys, okay? That game against the Giants are small road favorites. That's a huge game against your rival, John Harbaugh's debut. We don't know if Malik Nabers is going to be around. That's a massive game. I'm not counting that as a win for sure. Then you've got Washington, another division rival, and Dan Quinn's fighting for his job. Okay, Jaden Daniels comes into the season healthy. I don't know that that's a layup. Then you go to Rio to face the Ravens. You come back, no bye. Okay, there isn't a lot of data on the Cowboys because they haven't played an international game in 12 years. We don't know how they're going to reply. Coming back from a trip to Rio to go to face the Houston Texans? Good luck with that. So now all of a sudden you're staring down the barrel. Oh, damn. We're 1-3. We had sky high expectations. And, you know, Baker Mayfield, Thursday, short week. Think about this, guys. Rio to Houston. All the Texans do with one of the best defenses in the league is beat you up. Then you've got to go on a short week to, at home to play the Bucs. Never a layup with Baker Mayfield. Oh, and then you've got to go at Green Bay, at Philly. There isn't a tougher 7-game schedule to start the season. You know, maybe Brian Schottenheimer sees the writing on the wall. Holy hell. We got Marcus Freeman, the hottest name in coaching right now at Notre Dame, talking about why he stayed. You know they're coming after Freeman. I'm just telling you guys right now, between the quarterback and the coach, Notre Dame's going to the playoffs. Would not be shocked if they're in the Final Four or the final. Haven't bet any college football futures yet, but keep an eye on that team. And I bring that up because at some point, does Jerry break character? Hey, man, Jason Garrett, that was fun. And Mike McCarthy. Maybe Jerry says, hey, I'm so old. I need a coach that's a big deal as opposed to me being the man who's doing press conferences 3 times a week and meeting the media. Maybe he does that and goes to Marcus Freeman. Now, we have heard this before. Hey, what happened to Lincoln Riley? Right? That was supposed to be a lock. Jerry is... he clearly is afraid to bring in a powerful coach like he did in the 90s. And we know that guy got all the credit. Jerry got jealous. We don't need to rehash it. But I don't see greatness in Dallas the way everyone else does. To me, this is a good, not great team. We'll see how the defense adjusts. Again, I did like the move bringing in the young defensive coach from Philly. We saw what he did with their secondary. Now he gets Caleb Downs. So I guess the arrow's pointing slightly up for the Cowboys. But I don't think by any stretch they're a playoff team. And when that doesn't happen, then you start wondering, is Shoddy going to get run out of town? How many more years can Jerry take no playoffs and be happy with it? So starting the show with New York and Dallas. I know you guys like that, especially given my proclivity to talk Knicks for about 2 hours today. And yeah, I'm going to bash the Cowboys when I get a chance. Coming up next, oh my gosh, we have so many good things to talk about. None of it involving the OKC Thunder. Injury news is bad. Line is dropping. Spurs looking very tidily. Yes, that's a word I just made up. That's next here on The Herd. You know, I say this all the time. 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
1: A few widely scattered showers and thundershowers this morning. Otherwise, a hot afternoon. Our high near 90 degrees. South wind at 10 to 15. Partly cloudy tonight. Low at 63. Tomorrow, we warm up close to 90 in the afternoon. About a 20% chance of a late day shower or thunderstorm. Highs back to the mid-80s on Thursday. From the Storm Center at Kettleland TV, I'm Brian Karstens.
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10: They're on The Herd. Mark Schlereth coming up in next hour. Talk to us about the Cowboys. I wonder if he'll talk about the Broncos, huh? He loves that team. Pretty good. Cowherd's team, of course. All right, let's talk about tonight's game. Big one. Big, huge, seismic game in the NBA. Game 5, Spurs at Thunder. Series tied at 2. I'm sure you saw the news yesterday. OKC officially ruled out A.J. Mitchell. I mean, ruling him out more than a day in advance of the game. Like I said, I think he's cooked for the series with the calf. J-Dub is interesting. They're toggling between strain and just a variety of words to describe a hamstring injury. They're calling him day-to-day. I'll be shocked if he plays. It's his fourth hamstring injury of the season. And all of a sudden, you see the line opened up at 5.5, and now all the money coming in on the Spurs is down to 4.5. Folks, this is a big, big moment for OKC, and I will add the NBA as well. Okay? We're 2 weeks away from the NBA Finals. Well, give or take 2 weeks. If the Thunder advance to face the Knicks, what do you think the storylines will be in that time frame? I think number one undeniably is the Knicks. Oh my gosh, this is amazing. This is great. And number two is flopping. And I was not a big deal with the tanking. I did not think it was a huge deal. I've been saying this is a great draft. You guys know I'm a college basketball nerd. This is a great draft to tank for, right? The incentive is there. Tank. It worked out for a lot of teams. A couple kind of got shafted. Sorry, Pacers. But what we missed all season was the flopping. That's the real story. In the regular season, not everybody's really watching the NBA. You're checking it out, but the ratings aren't 10 million for regular season games. That's just not how it is. There's too many games. So now we get to the playoffs. The audience is larger. Casuals are like, oh, I want to see what this alien Wemby looks like. And you tune in to watch the guy, And all you see is flailing, flopping OKC Thunder. It's unwatchable. You got longtime NBA fans saying it. You got casuals, the media. Like I said yesterday, every morning after a game with the Thunder, the story is, hey, here's 10 flops that I strung together. Can I get 2 million views and get paid off this? Like, that's what's happening online the day after Thunder games. I don't recall, by the way, any flopping talk in Cavs Pistons, Knicks Sixers, Knicks Hawks, nothing in the East. It's really centered around one team, the Thunder. We had Jovan Buha on yesterday. He had some decent ideas that I wonder if the NBA would consider implementing.
0: I think it's hard to assess it in the moment, right? Like, I mean, you can. I don't think we want to add more reviews to the games already. There are too many reviews and the review process takes too long. Maybe you could have retroactive fining or technical fouls for flops. I think that would cut that out, right? Like if imagine Shea getting suspended because he had 16 flopping technicals, that would, I think that would de-incentivize him to do that, right? So I think maybe you could do something like that, but nothing with more reviews.
10: Totally agree. I mean, imagine if they kept track of flopping like they keep track of technicals. You know, the technicals really only impacts a few guys, Luka, Draymond Green, a handful of others. The flopping would really only apply to, it would be like the SGA rule, you know, the free throw merchant rule. Stop flopping. So now SGA is under the gun here, folks. Without Mitchell and J-Dub, this is a fascinating stat. 21 games this season without those two. The Thunder went 11-10. Treading water. Now, obviously, you'd need to drill down in the data and see, like, well, who else missed the games? Well, was SGA out? You know, who were they playing? But did it back-to-back? Fine, you could do all that. But the big picture shows 11-10 without those two. And you guys saw game four, non-competitive in the second half. No creators outside of SGA. And if you want to get excited, Spurs fans, Wemby only played 31 minutes in game four. This could be a, hey, Wemby, we need you out there for 41 minutes to lock this win up, and then we seal the series at home. The most amazing stat in this series is with Wemby on the court, the Spurs are plus 50. 50. With him off the court, they're minus 46. It's tough to, like, visualize that. But look at the starts that the Spurs have had. They come out of the gate, like, I mean, unbelievable. Because Wemby's such a factor on the court. And if we're being honest, the Spurs undeniably have the better starting lineup. I mean, OKC has injuries, but it's not even close. Every game right out of the gate, Spurs are on fire. Wemby's dominating. And we had Kevin O'Connor on the show talk yesterday. The pressure's on SGA. Can he deliver?
4: It's really just all on Shai Gilgeous-Alexander to create. We saw the Spurs earlier in the series, the first three games, they're trapping SGA more outside, sending two at him in pick and roll. And it's amazing to see Wemby just change everything about who SGA is, because during the regular season and during the whole playoffs, he took 25% of his shots inside of the restricted area. That's down to 12% in this series when Wemby is on the floor. It's baffling to see a player like SGA unable to figure this out, but it really speaks to Wemby's greatness on the defensive end of the floor and the Spurs game plan as a whole.
10: Yeah, great stats there. And SGA in four games, tiny sample size, is shooting 39%. This is a guy who shot 55% during the regular season. That's an incredible drop-off. And then you look at his threes, he's 4 of 15. He's not a great shooter. He's just not from three. And folks, final stat. In the two wins, SGA has just three turnovers. When they're winning, he's not turning the ball over. The two losses, eight. That number goes up, more pressure on him to deliver. Castle's not falling for his nonsense. Listen, this is going to be a big night in the McIntyre household. Okay, game one, I was going crazy. My kids want me to live stream the fourth quarter of this game just simply because, if you couldn't tell, I get into it. Unfortunately, I have a first place men's league basketball game tonight, so the timing's going to be a little dicey. Let's go to Rachel Nichols with the news.
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23: Only you, Jason. Only you.
10: I will take out the trash, though.
23: See, there we go. I like this change in you. I want to get a little deeper on what you were talking about with the injuries and Jalen Williams. You mentioned he was day-to-day. They've actually changed him to a, quote, game-time decision. And they're hoping that after he played 37 minutes in game one, but then only played 7 minutes in game two and missed game three, He can now be back to being a force in game four. We'll see if he plays, but it just changes the entire offense and defense, frankly, for the Thunder if he's out there. I mean, he's really their only other elite playmaker. Mm-hmm. So it puts so much more of a burden on Shai when he's out.
10: Yeah.
23: And look, defensively, he's a 6'5", you know, guy who can defend the wing. He can defend, I mean, he can switch on to basically any position. How much do you think the J-Dub injury is going to sort of hinge tonight's game?
10: Well, I mean, you know, if he comes in and the Spurs want to run, I don't, you know, you got a bad hamstring. I don't see that. I don't see him playing. I don't know. It would be obviously a huge shot in the arm for them because Chet, as we discussed yesterday, he's not quite doing his job.
23: Yeah. I mean, you know what I think. I think that the role players are going to play better tonight. Alex Caruso is not going to end this game the way he did game three with 0 points. They're playing at home. Those guys are too good. They had, you know, a really off night shot making. I would expect, you know, I'd expect the entire bench, frankly, to play better than they did in game three. I think they're going to get more involved when they get onto the court. That being said, without J-Dub, I'm just not sure that they can do what they need to do tonight without Chet stepping up. And this is kind of the put up or shut up game for him, right? No?
10: Good luck, Chet. Yeah, no, you're right. Yeah.
23: All right, let's move on. Oh, sorry, I lost my stat here. Let's move on. We're going to talk a little bit about LeBron because he is an unrestricted free agent. And a surprising name, Jason, has popped up for his services. The Washington Wizards have joined the rumor mill.
10: Your Wizards,
23: there
10: Rachel.
23: We go. Yeah. The idea that LeBron could join Anthony Davis, Trae Young, strong young core, and of course the number one overall draft pick is sort of working its way through the ether. Look, you know, I would. It's being called. The Wizards are being called a dark horse. I would maybe put them at like a midnight blue, a very, very dark, like dark chocolate brown, maybe. But still, I don't know. Do you think that LeBron would consider them?
10: I don't. I cannot see it. Forget the fact that Michael Jordan ended his career.
23: Yeah, baby.
10: With the Washington Wizards, and it was a disaster. Couldn't make the playoffs. Is the LeBron play here? Well, I'll show you. I could get this motley crew. Right. I could get them to the playoffs.
23: But they're not really a motley crew anymore. I just want to say, look, I'm very dubious.
10: Are you saying there's a chance here, Rachel?
23: No, I'm very dubious that this could happen, but I understand the line of thinking. You've got, first of all, D.C. is not a small market. It's the sixth largest metro area in the entire United States. It's the capital, you know, of the world. You've got presidents coming to games, that kind of thing. And also, LeBron has talked very favorable about this team. I want to read you from his podcast. He said, I'm very intrigued and very interested to see what happens there. He loves the moves for AD and Trae. Do I think it's going to happen? No. Do I understand why DC is in the conversation? Yeah, I do.
10: Is this a leverage play by Rich Paul and company?
23: I mean, I don't think they need that. I don't think they need the Wizards as a leverage play.
10: Well, hey, Lakers, we're not playing for $8 million. You got to bump that up or we'll go to DC.
23: Yeah, well, you know.
10: Enjoy the cherry blossoms, LeBron.
23: Definitely get more money in DC than he could in Cleveland or the Lakers, so we'll see. All right, let's get back to your Knicks.
10: Yes.
23: We, of course, know they're in the finals for the first time since 99. But my biggest thing is watching this offense because the Knicks did not look like this through the season. They have outscored their opponents by 262 points during this playoff run. That is the best 11-game stretch ever. Regular season, playoffs, better than the Steph KD Warriors, right? So how did they do it? And Jason, I think that there's the Karl Anthony Towns factor really cannot be overlooked here. You remember that they weren't really playing with him as a focal point for most of the season. They have changed now to him being, you know, the offense runs through him. More guys are running and cutting around him. And Karl actually spoke to how this happened. It might surprise you.
2: You're down 2-1. Obviously, it's not the end of the world, but it's, you know, you guys understand the importance of the next game. Every game is just, it should be acting like we're down 2-1, no matter if we're up 3-0. You know, you go in there, you say how you feel, what your feelings, your idea, and see if it's received. And it was received.
23: So they were down 2-1 to the Hawks.
10: I remember.
23: Walked into Mike Brown's office. And look, he said earlier in the season, I want to be more involved in the offense. It was not the decision Mike Brown had made. There have been a lot of questions, right, about, you know, can Kat really fit into this team? Maybe they should trade him. What about still going after Giannis? You get rid of Kat. And I think he just made a strong enough case. You had a lot of the assistant coaches kind of with him on this idea. And it gets not only the other guys running and cutting, it gets them more involved. You know, they're able to catch off the ball, that kind of thing. But also, if you're more involved offensively, you're going to play much better defensively. It is going to change things. And I think when we talk about, could a team that nobody thought would really have a chance against either of these Western Conference teams, right? In a finals, it was sort of, oh, sure, but it's the JV team. There's no way they could win against, you know, Oklahoma City or the Spurs. Making this change, I think, changes the odds, right? I mean, they're still going to be an underdog, right?
10: They'll be an underdog, but I don't know how much of one. Now, listen, Landry Shamet's not going to shoot, what was he, 11 of 12 from three in the series? No, it was ridiculous. Unbelievable stuff. But I think they're going to be, they're going to have a chance, Rachel. Obviously, the Spurs defenders, you know, it's a major upgrade going from Donovan Mitchell and Harden defensively to Castle and Harper.
23: 100%.
10: You know, like, that's night and day. But I saw a stat that the Knicks, when the finals start, the Knicks will have not lost in 41 days.
23: Yeah.
10: And the way they're knocking out these teams in game four, like, I'll say this, the Lakers didn't roll over at game four at home against the Thunder. They fought hard, they led in the fourth quarter, and they ended up losing.
23: Yeah.
10: But, like, Atlanta was down like 50 in that final game. I mean, the Sixers were down a ton. That was over.
23: Yeah, no,
10: these games
23: over.
10: Are over by halftime.
23: Yeah. No.
10: This is a fun team. Yeah. I mean, I know you talk to a lot of people around the league. I would assume many didn't see this.
23: No.
10: But I think the biggest takeaway, if you want to remember this for next year, the regular season's fine, but just remember what you thought coming into the season, regardless of what you saw during it. Because we like the Knicks.
23: Yeah, absolutely.
10: Coming into the season. Coming off a conference finals.
23: No, you and I both picked them to get to the finals.
10: Yeah.
23: So, you know, I would say, though, that the reason people around the league are so surprised is that going into the playoffs, they weren't playing like this. For the first three games of the playoffs, they weren't playing like this. And I just think you have to take it back to this Karl Towns situation. And it's just, it's changed the vibe of the team. It's changed what they think they can do. But I do agree with you. Who do you think is the best player the Knicks have faced in these playoffs?
10: Ooh, that's a good question. Okay, so Jalen Johnson didn't have a great series. Joel Embiid missed a game. Maxey's good. Mitchell, Mobley. Is it Maxey or Mitchell?
23: I'd say Mitchell, right?
10: Okay.
23: But I would not put Donovan Mitchell on the class of Shea or Wemby.
10: No. Yeah, it's obviously a taller order.
23: Yeah.
10: But OG Anunoby was not 100% early in the series. Last night he looked fine. Yeah. He'll be 100% come June 3rd.
23: Absolutely. This gives them more of a chance. This offensive switch gives them more of a chance, and it's been fun to watch it run crazy.
10: All right, Rachel, with the news.
5: Well, that's the news.
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5: The Herd Line News.
10: All right, coming up next, you know, like, obviously, we'll talk about the Cavs angle. I have, like, a Hail Mary option for them. People are at a breaking point. Do we move off Harden? Do we trade Mitchell? Is it Mobley? Can you get something for Allen? What do the Cavs do? I got a bit of a solution next here on The Herd.
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12: 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Because Charles Barkley, the Inside the NBA guys, talked about the Cavaliers quitting. 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
23: 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The United Football League regular season is wrapping up. Week 10 action is this weekend. First, you've got Fox UFL Friday featuring the Dallas Renegades versus the St. Louis Battlehawks at 8 o'clock Eastern. Then on Sunday, it's the Louisville Kings against the Columbus Aviators at 6. All on Fox.
10: All right, we've given our flowers to the New York Knicks for going to the finals for the first time since 1999. I saw some of the items that were not available in existence in 99. It's crazy. It's been forever for the Knicks. But now we want to focus on the Cleveland Cavaliers, which is not something that any TV show really has talked about a lot since LeBron left. But if we're being completely honest, we're going to do the full autopsy. This was a successful season for the Cavs. You made the conference finals, okay? That it ends about there because there's so many questions as to what you do going forward. And I should start with Kenny Atkinson, but we'll save him for a moment. Let's start with James Harden, okay? And somebody funny joked that you can't call him James Harden. He's Jim Harden because he doesn't deliver in the postseason. He's just Jim, okay? James Harden was terrible last night. 12 points, folks, in elimination games this season. He's played in three of them. He's shooting 25% from the field, and he's 1 of 17 on threes. That's 5%. Those are elimination games. Put up or shut up, season on the line. It was Raptors, it was Pistons, and it was last night against the Knicks. What do you do, man? You traded for him. And again, I'm going to defend it a little. I'm sure Rachel will come on and kill me later, but it worked. They got to the conference finals. Was Garland getting you there? I don't know. I doubt it. He's with the Clippers now. But like, I ultimately cannot crush the trade because you broke through. Donovan Mitchell had not broken through. Obviously, yes, everybody would love to win the title, would get to the finals. That would be wonderful. But for the Cavs, post-LeBron, to get to the conference finals, I think that's a huge win. But here's the problem. They started talking after games. They started giving interviews at the podium. And they said all the wrong things. We talked about Atkinson yesterday. Folks, listen, I kind of have a soft spot for James Harden just because he's such a good offensive player. And I wish I had his bag, and I don't, and I never will. But he in his prime, James Harden was unbelievable. A great scorer. He's a Hall of Famer. But oh my gosh, listen, this is indefensible. After the loss last night, remember, they got swept. They were down by 30 in the first half. They got embarrassed. This is actually real quotes from James Harden. This is not AI. Here's James Harden talking about the loss and whether or not they were the better team.
1: I can't even answer that question, honestly. You know what I mean? Like, yeah, it was 4-0, but I don't think we had a chance as far as our best shot. You know, from a standpoint of the circumstances, you know, obviously they dominated us 4-0. But yeah, I don't know if I can necessarily answer that question.
10: Excuse me? I mean, folks, I joked yesterday that they were planning their summer trips, and I'm sure the baby was getting.

0: And we live in such a ring-dominant culture that we're willing to write a guy off because he hasn't gotten there. God, it's transcended basketball.
1: A lot of what he said is accurate, but is that the right thing to say after getting swept? And Harden was atrocious? I mean, yes, Harden has done some things to change basketball. They changed rules because of him giving the rip. Remember the rip-through? He was doing all this. He was SGA before SGA, okay? And they changed rules because Harden was doing all this stuff. And it was unstoppable and it was unseemly and people didn't like it. He's a great player. He's a Hall of Famer. I got it. But Donovan, he just played horrifically. He had a bad postseason. Yes, he had a couple good games. But you trade for him because you know that he's going to deliver more than Garland. Garland's a player, but he's young and always hurt. Harden showed up at least. But I just can't get past how bad he's been in the elimination games. 1-for-17 on threes? So then the question becomes, well, what do you do with Harden? Do you let him walk? And I know some people are nodding, yeah, you let him go. Okay, well, they're a second apron team. So you're paying a big tax, you know, the owner's cutting a big check after the season. And who are you replacing Harden with? Because if that's the case, you're backsliding. You don't just say, well, slide Max Strus in. No, it's not going to work like that. So then it becomes like, okay, well, what are the other alternatives? And I think most people would agree, Kenny Atkinson, probably in the next 72 hours, I'm going to go ahead and guess he gets fired. I'm not saying go bet it on some of these, not gambling sites, but fine. Kalshi or Polymarket. Do not do that. Okay. But I think Kenny Atkinson's in deep trouble. He is the one who said we're not losing the series. Like, guy, come on, you can't say that. And I think the hot name we're going to hear pretty quickly is Jason Kidd. And I think Jason Kidd, who was just run out of Dallas by Nico Harrison, his replacement, Masai Ujiri comes in, says, we're cleaning house. Jason Kidd's gone. Jason Kidd's a good coach. I don't know if he's great, but he's good. He's a name. And if you get Jason Kidd, can you then make a play for LeBron James? We know they have a history. They go way back. These are two Hall of Fame players. You know, Cleveland would love to get LeBron back in the fold, get some leadership. You think LeBron's team's getting swept the way the Cavs did? Yes, LeBron's been swept a couple times in recent years. Hey, you don't have Luka. You know, AD gets hurt, whatever. Like, come on. But they're not getting gutlessly swept the way the Cavs did. So I think my guess is we hear Atkins is fired. I think Jason Kidd will be one of the top names out there. And I do believe there will be some LeBron chatter, which has been going on for a few months. But I think Rachel knows this too. LeBron is certainly looking for outlets. Hey, Lakers, see the Cavs? They just hired my guy, Jason Kidd. Yeah, I would consider going to Cleveland. We're now hearing LeBron in Washington. And, you know, Rachel's been doing this long enough. I've been around this stuff. Guys, LeBron's playing the game. He's trying to generate leverage around the league so that he can get himself paid by the Lakers. LeBron, we'll keep you at $4 million, $7 million, whatever the number is. All right, well, you know what? I'll just go to D.C. then. Enjoy it. Good luck. Pay Jared Vanderbilt. Do your thing. So I don't know. I'm of the belief that there's major changes coming. I think Jared Allen could be on the move. One of the big four. How's this? One of the big four will not be there next season. Allen, Mobley, Harden, or Mitchell. And Mitchell probably has the most resale value. He was actually quite good. I think he's got defensive limitations, but he's a scoring machine. I think Mobley has probably your longest term upside because he's the youngest. We've heard his name dangled in Giannis speculation. And so is there a world where you get, hey, let's go grab Jason Kidd. Then let's get LeBron and let's get Giannis and we'll move off Mobley. I mean, is that in play? Can you get James Harden to take, not a hometown discount, but can you get him to take a little less? Hey, James, you made a lot of money in your career. We're close to breaking through. Can you help us out? You see what Jalen Brunson did in New York? He took less. Can you help us out? Now, Rachel, I want to bring you in here. I don't know if that's a realistic, but something has to happen, right, between Harden, Mitchell, Mobley, and Allen. It's just too much of a price to pay for a team that probably doesn't open next season top three in the East if they come back fully formed.
2: This is currently the most expensive roster in the NBA. The most expensive. And this is what you get for it. Look, I would make major changes if

0: I was in the Cavs front office, I would definitely go after Giannis hard and dangle Mobley. He does cost more money. Giannis's annual salary is going to be about $8 million more than Mobley, and you got to find that money somewhere. The Cavs are already way over the second apron. You've got to find money to get LeBron to come in, right, in your scenario. You're saying trade Mitchell. I think they would need a younger, dynamic guy like Mitchell to be on that team. Giannis is shown to be injury prone. LeBron, obviously, you know, he's going to be 42. He's playing incredible out of this world for 42, but for 42. And you just, it would take a lot of gymnastics, but I think it's worth exploring everything, including Jason Kidd, because this isn't going to do it. I mean, you said, oh, it's a success. Like, I don't know, man. They got to the conference finals because of the bracket. Like, yes, you made it to the conference finals, but you played the Raptors in the first round, who were never favored to get out of the first round. And in the second round, yes, you played the number one seeded Pistons, but ask anyone before the playoffs started. Go back, look at the clips. The Pistons were not projected to do well in the playoffs because they didn't have anyone besides Cade, right, on the offensive playmaking side. And everyone, you know, I don't know why they didn't get one at the trade deadline, but you better be sure that they will coming into next year. So I don't know. I don't look at the conference finals as some great accomplishment to hang your hat on when you get swept and you just seem gutless in so many of the games. Yeah.
1: Well, it kind of seemed, do you remember the Portland team that got to the conference finals against the Warriors? It was Dame and CJ.
0: Oh, I was they had at been that like entire
1: a,
0: series.
1: Yeah, they had been like a first, second round team and they finally broke through. They get swept. But it was like, all right, we're close. We finally broke through. And they never could get there again. Then they blow it up. You could try to run this back and the owner cuts a huge check, or you could try something drastic. I think they're leaning toward drastic because, you know this, if the Celtics come back next year, they're better. I think Tyrese Halliburton and the Pacers are better. We have to assume the Pistons are going to add somebody. And then the Knicks, they're right. They're going to be back the same group.
0: I mean, look, I would not compare it to that Portland series. I was at every game of that series. Portland fought every game, tooth and nail. That did not happen in this series, Jason. It did not happen.
1: Coming up next, could the Raiders make a big trade to help out Fernando Mendoza?
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9: I'm Jessica Ettinger, CNBC. Wall Street is mixed this afternoon, but there's a chip frenzy happening. In semiconductor names, the S&P 500 index hit a fresh intraday record high today. Let's start with the Dow. It's down 122 points this afternoon. United Health shares dragging the Dow lower. They're down 2.5%. The S&P 500 index is higher, up 28 points, above 7,500. The NASDAQ up 180 points. It's about 0.5%. 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
14: The Knicks destroyed the Cavs 130-93 to sweep the series and advance to the NBA Finals for the first time since 1999. Karl Anthony Towns led New York with 19 points, 14 boards. Talks about the team's mindset following the series win.
15: This team's hungry, and that's the most important thing, even with an amazing historical win we had tonight. The celebrations were minimal. You know, we really want to get back to work.
14: Jalen Brunson named series MVP. Stanley Cup playoffs. Andrei Svechnikov scored in overtime to lift the Hurricanes past the Canadiens. 3-2, take a 2-1 lead in the Eastern Conference final for Montreal. Baseball, Astros starter Tatsuya Imai and two relievers combined for a no-hitter, crushed the Rangers 9-0. Nationals smacked six homers, torched the Guardians 10-2 in Cleveland. That's sports. I'm Ronza Moss.
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18: What the Rams are doing, and this is why I defended the Ty Simpson pick, they're trying to master two timelines. The number one timeline is win a Super Bowl now and next year. The second timeline is have their quarterback without giving up massive draft capital in 2 years.
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13: Here's Jason McIntyre.
1: Here we go. Hour number two on The Herd. It's Tuesday. It's a great day to be a New York sports fan. Sorry, New York basketball sports fan. Not a lot to be excited about those football teams. Got Mark Schlereth coming up very shortly. I'm sure he agrees with me on the Cowboys for sure. He's going to love this Raiders topic we're about to do. It's weird. We've been doing some bad teams on the show. Cavs last hour, now Raiders. Boy, Cowherd, he's not going to be happy when he hears I'm talking Raiders. And let's dive right in to the Vegas Raiders. I had to just look this one up. This is crazy. In the last six seasons, they've had six different head coaches. Six. I mean, listen, I know we make fun of my Jets on this show all the time. They are a definite easy target, low-hanging fruit. You know who else is? The Raiders. No playoff wins since 2002. I mean, you stack the Jets and Raiders the last 15 years next to each other, and you just got a lot of dysfunctional, embarrassing football. But the Raiders have hope this season because they got Fernando Mendoza. Listen, we got to be honest. Mendoza is very likable. You know, see how Jalen Brunson's likable with the Knicks? Mendoza is extremely likable. He's just a winning player. He's a nice guy. He's humble. He calls himself a nerd. He updates his LinkedIn profile. He gets in front of a crowd and speaks, and you're just like, gosh, I could hang with this guy. This could be my buddy. We could be friends. Fernando Mendoza also can spin it. He took Indiana, to a national championship. And now he's in something of a quarterback battle, depending on who you talk to, with Kirk Cousins. But an interesting subplot is kind of sort of developing in the desert. So A.J. Brown, we know the countdown is to June 1. He's likely going to be out of Philly. We know the Patriots are involved heavily. We know the Rams previously were involved. But yesterday I floated to our guest James Palmer. I was like, well, should we consider the Raiders? Should A.J. Brown consider going to the Raiders? Because their wide receiver room is the weakest in the league. Here's what Palmer had to say.
17: It's Monday, 4 o'clock. That's when the financial aspect of this thing changes, right? And the dead cap monstrous number changes for the Philadelphia Eagles, and they can make a move. Howie Roseman has no deadline. That's part of, I think, his leverage, because the Patriots' leverage is this. Hey, we're the only team in play here. So, you know, what do you want from us? And so that's exactly where this thing stands right now with A.J. Brown, is Howie's trying to increase his leverage and seeing how much compensation he can get for a player that he thinks he maybe deserves a one for. We'll see. There's been reports out there he'll get a one for A.J. We'll see if that actually happens.
1: Yeah, I don't want to. I know he gets upset at me sometimes, but I don't want to mention there was a disgruntled pass rusher on the Raiders who kind of wanted to be traded. What do you want to go to Philly? I don't know. I'm not doing anything. It's tough for the Raiders, who are rebuilding, to part with a first round pick, especially when you're rebuilding around Mendoza. And here's the other aspect of the A.J. Brown potential deal to the Raiders if they get involved. Do you do it for Kirk Cousins as your starter? Like, what are we doing? Are we trying to compete this year? That's the part that I can't totally get behind. Like, I'm not bringing in A.J. Brown to help Kirk Cousins. I'm bringing him in to help Fernando Mendoza. And then there's like probably a segment of people who are like, we want a good team this year. Well, I don't know. You drafted Mendoza one. We know what the ceiling is for Cousins. I'm of the belief you should just start Mendoza. If you're starting Mendoza, I say you go get A.J. Brown. Now, I don't know about giving up a one. You know, could you do two twos and whatever else? I don't know. That's where maybe you get Crosby. Here's James Palmer talking about whether or not Mendoza will start this year for the Raiders.
17: They all believe that sitting a quarterback to start his career is what's best. And there's another man in that building that sat at the start of his career and thinks the same way in Tom Brady. I do think you look at the beginning of the schedule as well. And I was looking at this weeks 2 through 7 at Chargers, at Saints, KC, at Patriots, Bills, Rams. Like, whew, it's almost like, man, let's let Kirk take those. But I do think they have a certain plan in place. I think Fernando would have to blow that up from the way he plays throughout the course of camp and preseason to change their thinking. And that's possible, right? That's possible. But I think he'd have to go above and beyond.
1: Interesting. So it sounds like they're leaning Cousins. I've pushed my chips in for Mendoza. As I said yesterday, the only way to be a business owner is to run a business. You can read all the books you want and check out the podcasts and shadow people. You got to run a business. You got to run the P&L. You got to know what that's like in the trenches. Speaking of the trenches, let's bring in Fox NFL analyst Mark Schlereth. Let's bring him in. Mark obviously spent time in the trenches, knows football as well as anybody. Great storyteller. How's the summer treating you, my man?
19: Summer's good. Summer's been really good. I'm out in the yard. My lawn looks tremendous. I'm kicking everybody in the neighborhood's ass right now. So I feel good. I feel good about where I am this summer.
1: So yard work is a dicey topic for me, Mark, because we bought a house in Pennsylvania. You know, I didn't want to do the yard. I'm like, Sundays, I don't want to spend my Sunday raking leaves and cutting grass. I got to watch football. And Saturdays, I got to play hoops and watch college football. So this was a point of contention among me and the wife. How did you guys sort that one out? Like, you spent a lot of time on your lawn, my man.
19: Monday through Friday. That's what. I've always been blessed enough to, you know, to play in the NFL and then to talk about the NFL. So my schedule is not like a 9-to-5 schedule. So I always have time midday to do the things that I want to get done in the yard.
1: Yes. Okay. Enough yard talk. Right. Let's get to the trenches in Vegas. I'll just ask straight up. You know, it's early. You haven't seen them both in camp, but you know Cousins. You know what Mendoza could bring. I think the fan base wants Mendoza. Are you like, hey, let's just throw him in there? This is an experienced guy in college. He's not some one-year wonder like Zach Wilson. Let's just toss him in there. Let's see what he's got. Or do you go with Cousins and then, you know, segue into Mendoza at some other point?
19: Eventually it will be Mendoza, right? I mean, we all know we're going to get there. It's just a matter of when. This is like Jackson Dart in with the New York Giants. We knew we had the bridge guy in Russell Wilson, but at some point we're going to go to Jackson Dart. And ultimately, you know, it's funny that you even brought this topic up because last week I spent quite a bit of time breaking down Raiders Chargers from week two.
1: Okay.
19: And why you ask I would do this, I don't know. I like to torture myself. But I was really looking at the Chargers defense with Jesse Minter and what he's going to bring to Baltimore. But in doing that, watching this Raiders offense from last year under Chip Kelly, just a disaster. Just an abject disaster. Couldn't block anybody. There was not one discernible kind of identity factor. There was not one kind of tenet that Chip Kelly hung his hat on in any way, shape, form, or fashion. And so you're building this offense from scratch. Now, under Kubiak, you will have, you know, you will run wide zone, mid zone. You will have your boot key play action off of that. We see it here in the video. You'll have all those staples that you run within your offense, but you're still trying to figure out your offensive line. It was an abject disaster last year. You're trying to figure out what your run game is. That was a disaster last year. And I think I think they've got some great pieces that they've gone out and got, you know, what is it? Linderbaum from Baltimore. I think the kid in Ashton Jeanty has a chance to be really good. Yep. Last year, notwithstanding, it was a disaster. Yes. So like, I just think you're going to establish kind of what you are, what you do, let Mendoza learn under Kirk Cousins. How long will that last? Will it last 3 games, 4 games, 5? I don't know. But I think that's a great way to kind of build it, to take some of the pressure off.
1: Yeah. Now, I asked about A.J. Brown. If you're the Raiders, do you consider that? He could jumpstart the offense. Their wide receiver room's pretty weak. Jalen Naylor, like Trey Tucker. Like, come on, they're not cutting it. But I'm sure you played with some. I don't want to, maybe calling A.J. Brown a knucklehead is a bit strong, but listen, they moved off him in Tennessee. He had beef when he was winning Super Bowls and getting to the Super Bowl in Philly. Right. Diva, I don't know what you want to call him, but would you consider trading for A.J. Brown if you're the Raiders?
19: Yeah, I think you'd always be open to it, depending upon kind of what the value of an A.J. Brown is. He's still an exceptional player. There's no question about that. And part of the offense is we're not relying on just our wide receivers to go out there and win one-on-one matchups, man. We are going to run the ball. We're going to set up our play action stuff. We're going to create chunks based upon the way we call plays. And so sometimes in an offense like that, can you get by without having a premier kind of X? You know, and the answer would be, yeah, we think we can, but that premier guy that runs that X, when you get those one-on-one opportunities, man, he makes it a whole lot easier. There's no question. So, you know, this is part of the building process of the Raiders. I think they've done a phenomenal job in the offseason. All that doesn't mean anything unless you go out there and you start to perform and you start to win. But I love what they've done this offseason. I love the fact that they're going to produce and have an identity. These are the things that work. Like, these are our core value plays, and we're going to run these core value plays. And when you think about Gary Kubiak, the father of Clint, was my offensive coordinator.
1: That's right.
19: And so I understand how this process works. We're going to have our basic core plays, and it may be six of them. And we're going to run the living snot out of those six plays. And we're going to give you different window dressing, different looks, different everything. But the bottom line is we're going to be an expert in these. And it becomes the 10,000 hour rules. I've done it 10,000 times. You've defended it 100 times. I'm going to whip your ass in these core value plays. And that's what we're going to do. And off of those core value plays, that's where those big plays, those play action plays happen. And understand this too. Clint was part of Minnesota when Kirk Cousins was running the show in Minnesota. So he's got such a great feel for Kirk, and Kirk is such a good dude, a great mentor, and has such an unbelievable understanding of the offense and this offense that he ran in Minnesota. He's going to bring to the Raiders with him. It's going to be invaluable to be in that meeting room, to see how to prepare, to see how to get yourself ready, to see how to make the adjustments, to see how to make the kills. That'll be invaluable to Mendoza, who's never done at the NFL level before. So I think all those factors are why you just preach in Raiders Nation. You just say, hey guys, be patient. Like, you're going to get Mendoza, but we're going to make sure Mendoza is properly trained up in this offense to have the best chance of success.
1: Let's quickly move to the Dallas Cowboys. I think, Mark, when you come on these shows, you have to talk Cowboys. That might be contractual obligation. But I'm sure you saw the headline this week. Brian Schottenheimer moves closer to the Cowboys facility so he could spend more time at practice and with the team. Apparently, he wanted to cut down his commute. I'm sure that's code for something. I don't know what, but I'm guessing he's a little nervous heading into the season in Dallas. Like, this, no playoffs the last 2 years. You've got an owner who's a little wacky in Jerry Jones. You got the Pickens situation, which is a cauldron. I don't know what to make of the Cowboys this year, but their win total did move up from 8.5 to 9.5 after the schedule came out. Is there anything there?
19: I'd hammer the over.
1: Wow.
19: I mean, I would hammer the over. Listen, the Dallas Cowboys, to me, you're playing in a division with Philadelphia that we've all said, hey, man, Philadelphia is one of the most talented rosters in football. But their offensive line coach, Jeff Stoutland, said, hey, see you later, guys. I don't want to be here anymore. you know, they've got issues with their wide receiver. You know, the quarterback, there's questions about the quarterback. Like, there's a lot of things going on in Philadelphia. The Giants, I expect the Giants to make a leap under John Harbaugh. But how much of a leap? How good are the Giants going to be? So, you know, you look at Washington, you know, after last year, new offensive coordinator David Blau, who's never called plays before. You know, what does that look like after Cliff Kingsbury's departure? They invest in the offseason on their defense and all those things, but there's a lot of question marks within this division. One thing I will say about the Dallas Cowboys is you can win a lot of games in this league. You know, we all make it about receivers, which is the most overrated position in football. Ooh. Wide receiver is just ridiculous, ridiculously overrated. Where they have invested is a young offensive line that can hammer people, that can beat up on people. And now they've invested defensively in their front seven. They got D Winners from San Francisco. They went out and got Quinnen Williams, who is an absolute beast from the Jets. Rashawn Gary is part of that. I think he was part of that trade with Michael Parsons. So, like, I don't know that they have a legit big time edge guy that's a, you know, kind of a war daddy off there on the edge. But man, they have invested in that front seven. You control both lines of scrimmage in the National Football League, you're going to win a lot of football games. And when I look at the Dallas Cowboys, that's what jumps out, just jumps off the screen to me more than George Pickens and more than, you know, hey, how are we going to, CeeDee Lamb, George Pickens, our talent out there. They've got plenty of talent, man. I just look at them and say, I think this is a football team that can dominate both lines of scrimmage. And that to me says, hey man, Dallas Cowboys are front runners in my mind to win their division.
1: Interesting. So I thought I heard you say that wide receiver is an overrated position. I'm just curious, how would you rank like the top five positions most important to building a contender in the NFL?
19: Obviously, you got to have the quarterback, right?
1: Okay. I mean, so let me ask, is Dak an A, a B, a C? What are we giving him on a grade? Like,
19: I don't think Dak is, you know, I don't think he's Joe Burrow or Matthew Stafford or, you know, or one of the elite of the elite guys, mm-hmm. the Patrick Mahomes, the, right. You know, one of those guys. but he's in that next tier, whatever that next tier is. And I think that Dak has been an undervalued, underappreciated quarterback in his time in the National Football League. And he's come out, you know, right from his rookie year and had unbelievable success early in his career. And so I just think there's a calming effect there. I just think he's just got that quality about him, that old soul quality about him, that pocket nature to him. I think Dak is in that the elites, right? And then the next tier. Yeah.
1: Okay, so they got a tier two quarterback. Quarterback's the most important. Then the second most important position would be?
19: I just think how you dominate a line of scrimmage on offense. Probably if you were looking at kind of just positionally, do you have a war daddy on the defensive side of the ball? And what I mean by a war daddy is when you break the huddle as an offense, right? Ready? Break. Now you're going, okay, where is that dude and what's our plan? Like Aaron Donald. You break the line of scrimmage and Aaron Donald was on the opposite team. All 11 sets of eyes go to Aaron Donald and go, how are we going to block that SOB? Like, how are we going to contend with that guy? And, you know, and so you got to have one of those guys. An elite level cornerback can shut down one receiver. An elite level pass rusher can shut down all the receivers. Mm-hmm. And so you got to look at that edge presence or that guy that's just an absolute nightmare. Like he's unblockable. You got to look at those guys. Then I think you got to have a great, and I mean great offensive line that can run the football. And running the football is not, you know, popping a draw, chasing on third down and seven and getting 27 yards in the end of the game. You know, you average 1.6 yards per carry on 18 carries, but you had a 40-yard run and a 37-yard run, and everybody goes, look, we run the ball well. No, you don't. It's like Philadelphia back in the Chip Kelly days. You just drive me crazy. Led the league in rushing every year and couldn't run the ball 2 inches when it mattered. Like running the ball to me is I get in the red zone. You know I'm going to run it. I know I'm going to run it. We're still going to get 4 yards, and there's nothing you can do about it. Right? That's what running the ball is. Third down and two, you know we're going to run it. We know we're going to run it, and we're going to be able to convert and get a first down. That's what running the ball is, not tricking people into we got a jet sweep for 47 yards. Look how good we are running the ball. No, you're not.
1: Yeah. I guess my point was so it sounds like nobody thinks Schottenheimer's an elite coach. They got a tier B quarterback. They don't have a war daddy off the edge. Their offensive line, I don't think would be considered great. Not top five. They're kind of rebuilding it. So that's the only reason I'm not buying. Like they're not great anywhere. They had Micah Parsons as the war daddy and they, you know, obviously that fell apart. But so I don't know what I'm hanging my hat on. If I'm Dallas, like the Eagles, we know hell. They got a Super Bowl MVP at quarterback. That secondary is nasty. The front seven's incredible. Elite running back in Saquon. The coach, you know, we'll see. The offensive line, elite unit, top 10 unit. So that's the only reason I still like the Eagles.
19: Right. No, I get that. And that's all of that is incredibly fair. And you're 100% right on all that stuff. But doesn't it feel just like there's a turd the punch bowl in Philadelphia?
1: I don't know what you got sources. You talked to all these teams, coaches. What the hell is the deal with Jalen Hurts? Why is he getting beat up? It's a make or break year for Hurts. What?
19: It feels to me for whatever reason, and I don't. And again, this is just a feel. I don't have any inside information on this. It just that something's off. And, you know, and I can't tell you what it is that's off. I will tell you this, man. And like that position has got to be a position where when everything goes exceptionally well, Jason, quarterback position, you've got to deflect 100% of the praise to your teammates. Got to. It's the position. It's part and parcel of playing quarterback. And when things go wrong, you've got to accept 100% of the blame. You've got to stand up, even at, like you can't throw 4 interceptions and go, hey, man, my receiver broke off the wrong route. My offensive line didn't protect me. You got to stand up at the podium and go, I got to be better. that's on me.
1: Is he not doing that?
19: I don't know. I have no idea. Inside the light, he may not do it on the podium. I don't have any idea. But if that becomes a perception in a locker room with your quarterback, then your guys are just not really going to rally around that guy.
1: It is. Yeah, it's weird because you go to the Super Bowl 2 times in 4 years and A.J. Brown's like not happy because he's not getting enough targets. It's just, I'm sure you've seen the reports and I don't know how much there is. Hey, A.J. Brown had his wedding and Jalen Hurts wasn't there. You know, like I don't know. What happened if John Elway didn't invite you to his wedding? Would you have been torn apart? I don't know. The dynamic is something I can't understand.
19: I think you have to understand the dynamic behind that. Like when they first got together in Philadelphia after the trade and I was doing an Eagles game, that they couldn't have been more excited. They went on a recruiting trip together. Right. This is how I remember it. And I'm paraphrasing. And I hope I don't get this wrong, but it started off like on a recruiting trip to college together. They chose different schools, but from that point forward, they were like became best buddies and were FaceTime every day.
1: Mm.
19: Like you go from that kind of relationship to all of a sudden we don't like each other. I mean, I don't know. It just feels weird to me. And again, I mean, I'm not trying to break news. I'm not a newsbreaker. Yeah. I like to watch film, you know, and I like to talk about football. But it just feels like I said, it feels like there's a turd in the punch bowl.
1: Yeah. We can wrap up with this. In your experience in Denver, did you ever have one of those where it was like, hey, everything's good, but people were unhappy?
19: You know, I think there's times that you go through in any situation, not necessarily my time in Denver, but there are, you know, I always talk about building the culture of a locker room. And, you know, there are those organizations, any organization that you're part of, where you slap a mission statement up on the wall and said, that's our mission statement. That's what we're all about. Sacrifice, this, that, and the other. And then nobody pays attention to it. And it becomes just something that hangs on the wall.
1: Yeah.
19: And culture is a verb. It's alive. It has to be worked on every day. And if you're not working on it, culture follows the path of least resistance. What's easy. And if one guy gets away with it, then another guy gets away with it, and another guy gets away with it. And all of a sudden, your culture is just off. We talk about it all the time. Hey, when new coaches get hired, man, the first thing we got to do is change the culture. Like we talk about those things all the time. But ultimately, man, like I said, it's an action word. It's actionable. You have to work on it. It has to be intentional. You have to believe in it. You have to hold each other accountable. It has to be talked about every single day. And if it's not, it will find the easiest path. And when it finds the easiest path, a new standard is set. And when you set that new standard, you know what? That new standard is garbage. It's just good enough to get you beat. And that's where the Philadelphia Eagles are right now.
1: Yeah. Mark Schlereth, 3-time Super Bowl champ, legend in the building, in any building he's been in. Great stuff. Keep up that great yard work, Mark. I love it on the IG. I see it all the time.
19: I'll send you a picture, Jason, and it's just going to be remarkable.
1: All right. Have a good one. All right. Coming up next, Rachel Nichols. Apparently the Lakers are targeting another big free agent. Now, listen, we love Lakers talk on this show, but maybe we need to do more yard work. We talked about the trash. Yard work is next here on The Herd.
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21: Sunny and hot as we go through the rest of your Tuesday, a high of 92. That would be our first 90-plus degree day of the year. We'll have a south wind around 10 to 20 miles per hour. Mostly clear and generally calm tonight, but not necessarily cool. We'll have a low of 60. Another run to the low 90s on Wednesday, mostly sunny with a light southeast breeze in place. From the Storm Center at Kelvin TV, I'm meteorologist Adam Root.
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26: Just relax and love the Knicks. Because if an Oklahoma City Thunder team or the Spurs were doing this, you would say, boy, what an incredible run this is. Because everything the Knicks are doing is what people love about their teams. The Knicks are fun. They're fun to watch. They like each other. You can tell how much fun they're having with each other, right? The celebrities at the games are so much fun. And you can tell it's not just I'm a celebrity at the game to be at the game. Most of them absolutely love the Knicks. When Mariska Hargitay is hugging Jalen Brunson at the end of the game, and both of them are most excited to hug the... 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
26: 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She loves Jalen Brunson.
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28: This is The Herd, broadcasting live from Los Angeles. Once again, it's The Herd with Colin Cowherd.
1: Back here on The Herd, Great guests coming up final hour. John Hollinger. Listen, you guys know I like forward-thinking NBA people. He's good. He's got some interesting stuff. But first, let's go to Rachel Nichols with the news.
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7: All right, Jason, you know last hour we were talking about the Cavaliers. You said you think their season was a success. Take a listen to what Donovan Mitchell thinks.
8: I'm sorry for the city of Cleveland for it to be like this in a sweep. Like, that's ass. Like, you know what I'm saying? But I told y'all last year, and I'd say again, we'll be back. And we'll be ready, and we'll be hungry, and we'll be locked in.
1: I mean, he's not wrong. It was ass. The way they got swept. I mean, you get smoked that bad in a closeout game. Game three was the game they needed to have, and Knicks kind of handled them. I didn't think that was particularly close. I don't know. You really don't think it's a success?
7: I mean, I don't think you can look at that and say this is a team that could win an NBA title. And the thing that's interesting to me was the last part of that quote. He said that we'll run it back. We'll be ready. We'll be better. Donovan Mitchell is going to be a free agent season after next, which means it's this season that the Cavs are going to want him to sign an extension, right? And if he doesn't want to sign that extension, they're going to have to trade him this coming season. So if you're Donovan Mitchell, who has said over and over, I love being in Cleveland, would you want to spend the rest of your prime with the Cavs, given that, you know, I'm not the only one, Jason. This is not currently a roster that can win a title.
1: Well, yeah. But first of all, are we sure he loves being in Cleveland? I don't think anyone's ever said that. Sorry, I had to do it. I'm sorry, I had to. Joe Kim Noah, shout out to my guy. In reality, sorry, that was harsh. In reality, I like Donovan Mitchell a lot.
7: Mm-hmm.
1: I think he can carry a team to where, I don't know. It's similar. I know you didn't love the Portland analogy, but Dame Lillard in Portland was awesome. Yeah. Could win some series, but couldn't. He couldn't break through. Similar, small guard, a lot of threes. If you don't sign Donovan Mitchell, then you're looking at what? James Harden and whom?
7: They want to sign him. That's not a question. I'm asking you, if you're Donovan, do you think that's the best place for you?
1: Ooh. What are my options?
7: He would be,
1: I don't want to go to Sacramento and try to win there. Like,
7: no, but, look, you know how it is with a guy who has 1 year left on his contract. The team decides who to trade him to, but you basically get to call your shot because you'll tell other teams, like, I will sign an extension with these teams. I won't with that team. So it's okay to give up stuff and trade. So, Cleveland's in the East. That's a good thing right now, right? Yep. They obviously, Dan Gilbert wants to spend money. They have the most expensive payroll in the league right now. That's good. You know, they've got good young players, right, in that front court.
1: Well, how about this? We just saw Jalen Brunson take less from the Knicks. Mm-hmm. So they could afford OG and Kat's contract. Hey, Donovan, we love you, bro. You were awesome. We got to the conference finals. Would you mind taking a little bit less like Jalen Brunson so we aren't in the luxury tax and we can do some things? I don't know. Is that an appropriate question to ask?
7: I just want to make it clear. Jalen Brunson did not take a little bit less.
1: Okay.
7: He took $100-something million left. Less. I mean, come on. Would you give up $100 million?
1: How many millions do I have?
7: I mean, again, is there a number that $100 million doesn't make a difference?
1: Well, I don't know, Rachel. Listen, I didn't grow up with money. We were firmly middle class. But, like, if we're being honest, right now there's a weird thing going on in America where it's just everybody's greedy as hell.
7: No,
1: everybody wants all of it. For what? There's a long-running joke. Like, you can't take it when you die.
7: Yeah.
1: It's not like if you die with all these toys and money, you win. You're not winning anything. Do you want to win a championship? I don't know how bad you want it. And again, I know there's a lot of people out there hearing this. No, screw it. The owner's going to screw up. Remember, LeBron, he left Cleveland for a reason. He asked them to build a team, and they went out and got a poo-poo platter of dudes past their prime. And he's like, that's what you got for me? Mm-hmm. I'm out. I'm going to Miami.
7: Yeah.
1: So it isn't easy.
7: I agree with you. When the Supermax came in, I said the same thing. I said, would you rather have a Supermax or would you rather win a title? At some point, how much is too much money for one of these guys?
1: I think Austin Reeves is going to face this summer.
7: Yeah. I mean, we'll see.
1: I don't think
7: asking Austin to take less.
1: I don't know what it's like to have $50 million in the bank.
7: Yeah.
1: Okay. I know you got to pay taxes and managers and agents, but Hey, Donovan, like, if you have 50 mil in the bank, you know, you're flying private. You're not going to be hurting for money. You're mm-hmm. you're set up generationally.
7: Yeah.
1: Do you need that extra 113 mil? That's a question only he can answer.
7: Yeah.
1: But I know this. I want to win championships. And I'll make sacrifices to do it. And Jalen Brunson made the sacrifice, and more power to him. Now he's a legend in New York.
7: Yeah. No, look, I don't personally disagree with you. I'm not sure Donovan Mitchell will agree with you, but we'll see. He says he loves Cleveland. So we'll
1: and the
7: find
1: owners
7: out.
1: Are billionaires.
7: Yeah.
1: So why can't the players?
7: Look, let's talk about the Lakers a little bit more, right? Because, you know, their season does not extend through the rest of these playoffs, but they're already looking at team building for next year. It's not a secret. They want to upgrade from DeAndre Ayton. And buzz is getting very loud, Jason, that they want Robert Williams III, who's about to become an unrestricted free agent, up in Portland. What do you think of this move? Do you think that that would be a big upgrade for them?
1: Okay. I like the idea of Robert Williams. Mm-hmm. I had to look because there was Mark Williams, the kid out of Duke.
7: Yeah, no, this is Time Lord.
1: Yeah, Time Lord. So I had to look. He's 29 in October.
7: Mm-hmm.
1: Okay. Rachel, he's never played more than 61 games in his career. He is a walking injury. Like, if you want him as your third string center, great, you know? But I don't think that's a guy you can count on showing up a lot. You know, if you go Giannis, Jackson Hayes, Robert Williams, that's fine. But if your plan is like, hey, Robert Williams and Jackson Hayes,
7: Don't make plans with Giannis in the lineup. Okay, tell me without Giannis in the lineup.
1: Robert Williams can be your third string center. He cannot be your backup because he's going to be hurt, and then you're going to be hurting.
7: See, I could not disagree with you more. Yes, he has an injury history, and that's why you're only going to get him. You're going to get him for like $12, $13 million.
1: That's like a DeAndre Ayton number, isn't it?
7: Important when you want a team build like the Lakers.
1: Yeah.
7: Yes, but unlike DeAndre Ayton, he can defend. He's got great rim protection.
1: Yes.
7: DeAndre Ayton had some highlights with the Lakers this year. He's just wildly inconsistent and emotionally not bought in the whole time. You know, Robert Williams is a guy who buys in, elite rim protector, which also means he's a great lob threat, which we know Luka loves, right? Luka loves his lob guys. And he's also, unlike a lot of guys at that position, he's very switchable. He can defend a lot of different positions, which, you know, that's a good thing in today's league.
1: You know, you could be right. I'm looking at his Boston stats when they made the title run. Not the title one. In 23, he was playing 20 minutes a game, shot 78%. He's just dunks and layups. Yeah. He gives you nothing else.
7: No, but he's got one of the highest field goal percentages in the game.
1: Yeah.
7: And there's other centers around the league who are also dunk and layup guys.
1: Yeah, the Lakers wanted Jonas Valanciunas, remember? Yeah. And he ended up going to Denver. Total disaster. If you could say Robert Williams, I need 15 to 20 minutes a night for 65 games and then every game in the playoffs.
7: Yes.
1: Okay, sure. 12 mil. Do you think LeBron's staying if Robert Williams is making 12 million, LeBron's taking 9?
7: I mean, again.
1: Hell no.
7: It depends what his other options are.
1: Right.
7: So I don't know. But I think that will be, and I said this yesterday, you know, the issue with LeBron taking less money, he's got to feel that he's higher over some of these guys. He doesn't have to be at Luka money anymore, but like.
1: Even Brunson taking less, so he's less than OG and Cat.
7: He's third highest on the team,
1: which still puts him
7: in that top echelon.
1: Right.
7: So once you're adding Robert Williams, some of the other guys on top of him.
1: Austin Reeves, if they give him 40 mil, he's making more than Jalen Brunson.
7: Yeah.
1: And like, I mean, come on.
7: But that's, again, Jalen Brunson took an auto pay cut. He did that to himself, and it's totally worked out. But you can't compare anyone's numbers to him.
1: Well, if I'm Austin Reeves, I look at that and say, hey, Lakers, I'm willing to do that.
7: I don't think Austin Reeves hasn't had a big payday.
1: He hasn't
7: payday
1: been
7: yet.
1: Paid. That's a good point.
7: I think this is his payday. He's never been hotter than he is coming off of this season. This is his payday. I would be shocked to see him take less money. We'll see. I don't know. All right, let's go to football. It was a very somber, you remember, end of season for the Buffalo Bills, Jason. Coach Sean McDermott got fired. McDermott was the second longest tenured coach in Buffalo history. And of course, he and Josh Allen had a very close relationship. In fact, after the firing, Allen said he was, quote, very, very emotional at seeing him leave. He took responsibility if I had just made a few more passes. Well, fast forward. Now, Josh Allen is very happy with his new head coach, Joe Brady, who is, of course, the offensive coordinator there. Take a listen to how he thinks it's going.
0: He's been celebrating with the defense when they intercept the ball instead of getting real mad. You know, he's giving them our plays in the team meetings. So, you know, I guess you gotta pick and choose your battles. No, I'm just messing. But
3: yeah.
0: No, it's been awesome. He's really embraced, you know, the everybody come together mentality, and you know, it's such a good vibe in our locker room right now.
7: All right, so Jace, new energy, new vibe. The Bills have been top three in every important offensive category since Brady took over as OC. With him as head coach, where do you see them stacking up in the AFC?
1: Rachel, have there ever been bad vibes in May for any team? Other than the Eagles, of course. But yeah, I would hope things are exciting and fun in Buffalo. The division remains a joke.
7: Yeah, I was going to say, they're going to win the division. Do you see them, you know?
1: That's a tough one. You know, I like Allen a lot. I mean, the guy's a warrior.
7: Mm-hmm.
1: I don't know if the defense is as good as it was. That was their calling card years ago. And slowly but surely, they've chipped away at it.
7: Mm-hmm.
1: And you give up a billion points to Bo Nix in Denver in a playoff loss. Allen, by the way, I think had four turnovers in that game. That's not going to cut it. And there's so many good quarterbacks in the AFC. I don't know. They're not my Super Bowl pick right now. I had them last year in the Super Bowl. Total embarrassment for me. But yeah, no, they're not my Super Bowl pick in the AFC now.
7: Well, look, I will say what makes it hard is their schedule. They've got that Thanksgiving matchup against the Chiefs, and on Christmas Day, they play in Denver. So they're not doing any favors.
1: And Allen's loving the first holidays he'll have with his baby, right?
7: Right, exactly.
1: Sorry, you got to miss both those.
7: We'll see how they do under pressure, right?
1: Yeah. Rachel with the news.
5: Well, that's the news.
9: And thanks for stopping by.
5: The Herd Lie News.
1: So after the show, I think I might go on a Twitch stream and just complain about stuff. Because that's what Jaylen Brown's been doing for the Boston Celtics. I mean, have you guys followed this? I don't know. Something weird is going on in Boston. And so I'll pose a question to you. Are they getting sick of Jaylen Brown, or is he getting sick of the Celtics? Because something's up. We'll talk about that next.
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12: With your Ag News, I'm Farm and Ranch Director Sarah Heinrich. U.S. ethanol production climbed to its highest level in 5 weeks, while inventories edged slightly higher, according to new data from the Energy Information Administration. Ethanol output averaged 1.111 million barrels per day during the week ending May 15th, up from 1.082 million barrels the previous week. It marked the strongest week ethanol production level since April 10th. The Midwest, the nation's primary ethanol-producing region, led the increase. Production there averaged 1.056 million barrels per day, compared to 1.022 million barrels the week before, also reaching a five-week high. Ethanol inventories increased slightly, rising 24.875 million barrels from 24.87 million barrels the week before. And we'll be back with more ag news right after this.
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0: on agricultural imports, particularly those enacted under the International Emergency Economic Powers Act, have sharply increased costs for farmers. Trade Monitor analysis shows that tariffs on food and agricultural inputs have heavily reshaped global sourcing, while imports from tariffed countries like Brazil and India have dropped sharply. Reliance on geopolitically volatile markets like Russia has increased, opening the U.S. to longer-term supply chain vulnerabilities. With your Ag News, I'm Farm and Ranch Director Sarah Heinrich for the Growing Harvest Ag Network.
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5: Summer, the biggest on the planet, comes to America as the 2026 FIFA World Cup kicks off June 11th on Fox and FS1. 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
6: Very excited for the World Cup roster. We will be talking about it ad nauseum tomorrow. I'm hoping for not as much drama as the England national team. Oh my gosh. For the soccer fans out there, that was a major, major firestorm last week. All right, let's wrap up the second hour with this Jaylen Brown stuff in Boston, okay? So Jaylen Brown started this. Let's be clear. He started this. These are self-inflicted wounds by Jaylen Brown. So he's one of these new age guys, right? He's going on Twitch, which is fine. You know, you're building up your brand there. Smart, right? But he's saying stuff a little out of pocket and getting himself in trouble. Trouble may be a bit strong. He's saying stuff that stirs up controversy and then gets talked about in the media and then becomes a brush fire in the locker room. So famously, Jaylen Brown went on his Twitch and said, "This was my favorite season ever." And they got knocked out in the first round of the playoffs. Here he is.
7: "I love Boston. If it was up to me, I could play in Boston for the next 10 years. I'll say it again. I hate that Brad even had to respond to this. Like I said, me and Brad had a great relationship, and I can play in Boston for the next 10 years. I love Boston. This was my favorite season of my career. Like, I will say it even louder. Like, this, I stand on it. I triple down, quadruple down, whatever y'all want me to say, chat."
6: Well, obviously, this was the favorite season of his career. He took four more shot attempts per game. He led the league. Yes, led the league with 16 two-point attempts per game. I would love it, too. Usage rate goes up, assists up, rebounds up, scoring up, second team All-NBA, MVP votes. Rachel voted for him for MVP. Like, listen, everybody, he's getting votes from everybody. Okay? He loves it. They lost in the first round. And, oh, by the way, Jason Tatum, your wingman, was not there all season, except for the final month. So, yeah. Oh, you love being the star, the alpha? You know what? If I'm Boston, I'm looking at the salary breakdown here. Okay, they're both making a lot of money. Celtics got a lot of difficult decisions to make. So if I'm Brad Stevens, I say, oh, you love this? Well, that's not how it's going to be, because we've got Tatum, and you guys are pretty much very similar players. We love building around you two. But you don't like it? You know, Jaylen, you always seem unhappy. He went on his Twitch this week and was like, well, yeah, fans don't like me. Media doesn't like me. That's why I didn't get first team all NBA. He got second team. It's not the end of the world. He had a great season. And he's making it like it's him against the world. I don't like this crap. Again, Michael Jordan did this. He created narratives. Yeah, the media says Clyde Drexler is on my level. They didn't say that. He's creating this to pump himself up.

0: Like, look, the numbers don't lie. Jaylen Brown is a very good player. He was the MVP of the finals when Tatum was healthy. Here's the 24-6-3 club over the last seven seasons. Those are elite players. A lot of MVPs there. Okay? So, Brown, we know he's a good player. But this is a bit of a pattern for Jaylen Brown. Remember the Olympic team? He was a snub. And Derek White made it. And he's going and ranting about, like, well, they didn't. I'm not a Nike guy, so I didn't make the team. I mean, at what point does the complaining just wear on management? And they're like, guys, we love Jaylen Brown. We love everything about him. But, you know, you want to be a superstar? Hey, you know what? Sacramento Kings have the seventh pick. Kings, you want your alpha? Take Jaylen Brown off our hands. Give us the seventh pick. Give us your young big guy and something else. Hey, Memphis, you've got the Memphis has the third pick in the draft. You want Jaylen Brown? You need an alpha. Ja Morant's not your guy. Jaylen Brown, great in the community. Awesome. He's a great person by all accounts. Very smart individual. But I don't like this constant talking and unhappiness. So, I don't know. Memphis, the Chicago Bulls, they've been itching for a star. Jaylen, you want to go to Chicago? We'll take the fourth pick. We'll build around quickly on the fly. I don't know, Rachel. We only got 20 seconds. Am I going too much? Am I being too aggressive here?
1: Well, look, first of all, I did not vote for him for MVP.
0: Not for MVP.
1: He was on my ballot.
0: My ballot.
1: But let me ask you a question. Have you ever complained about work? I mean, our bosses are listening right now, but...
0: Publicly? No. To Colin? Just kidding, everybody. Final hour coming up next.
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1: One presents Today in Women's Sports. One of college lacrosse's premier programs is back on top, and it got some revenge in the process. Northwestern just won its ninth NCAA title with a 14-11 victory over defending national champion North Carolina, which it lost to on the same stage last year. The victorious Wildcats were led on Sunday by freshman Gabriella McAllister, who finished with her season high of 4 goals. Northwestern senior Madison Taylor had 6 assists in the championship victory. The star attacker won a national title as a freshman with the program, and now she's ended her collegiate career with another one.
2: I'm just so grateful that I was able to come here and get this opportunity. It's literally been the best of my life, but this is the best way it could have ended it, so can't ask for anything more.
1: All 9 of Northwestern's lacrosse championships have been won under head coach Kelly Amante Hiller, who's been on the job since 2002. With Today in Women's Sports, I'm Erica Herskowitz on Westwood One.
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9: The Knicks destroyed the Cavs 130-93 to sweep the series and advance to the NBA Finals for the first time since 1999. Karl Anthony Towns led New York with 19 points, 14 boards. Talks about the team's mindset following the series win.
10: This team's hungry, and that's the most important thing. Even with an amazing historical win we had tonight, the celebrations were minimal. You know, we really want to get back to work.
9: Jalen Brunson named series MVP. Stanley Cup playoffs. Andrei Svechnikov scored in overtime to lift the Hurricanes past the Canadiens. 3-2, take a 2-1 lead in the Eastern Conference final for Montreal. Baseball. Astros starter Tatsuya Imai and 2 relievers combined for a no-hitter, crushed the Rangers 9-0. Nationals smacked 6 homers, torched the Guardians 10-2 in Cleveland. That's sports. I'm Ronza Moss.
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11: Play that back. Wait a minute. What the Rams are doing, and this is why I defended the Ty Simpson pick, they're trying to master 2 timelines. The number 1 timeline is win a Super Bowl now and next year. The 2nd timeline is have their quarterback without giving up massive draft capital in 2 years.
0: A new day in The Herd starts now.
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11: What?
0: Here's Jason McIntyre.
11: Here we go. Hour number 3 on The Herd. Spicy on a Tuesday. Exciting morning for Knicks fans. See if the Thunder can rally to win game 5 at home. Word on the street is those nuns that blessed Luke Kornet before game 4. Word on the street is they're flying to OKC. No, I have no idea. I hope they send them. Go Spurs. And just for the record, we'll have Jeff Goodman on later in the hour to talk about this Jaylen Brown stuff. I already got texts from friends. What are you doing? You're crushing the Celtics and Brown. I'm like, guys, Brown's nuking himself. Listen, I would have had him on my ballot for MVP like Rachel, but I don't know. It sounds like he wants out. Well, John Hollinger will join the show as well to offer his insight. But we're going to start this hour with the New York Knicks. My Knicks. It's been a long time coming, folks. We've been waiting forever for them to get back to the NBA Finals. And now they're there. This is an amazing team. They crushed the Cavaliers last night. The highlights are incredible. It was a dunk-a-thon. They had more fast break points in the first half than any team had had in the first half in playoff history. Folks, it was an extraordinary run. And honestly, the seeds for this amazing, incredible postseason, they were planted in 2024. Do you guys remember what happened that summer? Jalen Brunson had just been named second team All-NBA. Right. He was had been with the Mavs. He comes to the Knicks because Mark Cuban made the biggest mistake of his professional career. And Brunson decides, you know what? I can wait a year and sign a massive $269 million deal, or I can sign and take $113 million less. Yes, that's right. Jalen Brunson took a big sacrifice in 2024. He was pilloried in the media. I'm not going to call out names, but a lot of people, oh, how could he take that much less money? Hey, he's just dumb. Why would you do that? You guys can look in his pockets. I'm looking at the sacrifice that he made and where he's gotten today. Listen, if you're religious at all, you know sacrifice is a large theme in the Bible and hell, in life, right? I'm going to sacrifice this for the greater good, or in this experience, the team. And Jalen Brunson taking $113 million less essentially set the Knicks up so they could trade for OG Anunoby and sign him to a massive deal. And so they could trade for Karl Anthony Towns and absorb his big contract. Do you guys, have you taken a look at the Knicks salary cap table this season? Jalen Brunson is their third highest paid player. It's comical. Karl Anthony Towns is number one, followed by OG and then Brunson. He sacrificed so this Knicks team could get a loaded roster. And here's Brunson last night talking about the incredible run and the belief that this franchise has in Jalen Brunson.
13: The belief that the organization has in me has been amazing. And it's something I don't take for granted. And it's something that not a lot of people get the opportunity to do so. So I'm very thankful. And it's an honor to be here in this city and for this organization and this with my teammates. And obviously these guys have my back.
11: It's a fun team. I tried to make the comparison this morning to the staff. They didn't totally bite on it. But like, is there a Boston Red Sox vibe here? Is there a Chicago Cubs? Where kind of everybody around the country is like, that's a great story. I mean, hell, Jalen Brunson was taking barbs from Becky Hammon, a legendary WNBA player. Oh, you can't win a title with a small point guard. Well, the Knicks are going to the finals with a small point guard. Jalen Brunson's been utterly dominant. And I do want to add, folks, like, the Knicks and what they've built is pretty incredible when you look at this aspect. So historically, in recent years, teams have been bad, then drafted well, and then got to the finals. I mean, you look at last year's team, the Thunder, hell, this year's team as well. I mean, their core guys have been built through the draft. Yes, obviously SGA was a trade, but their core guys were built through the draft. Look at the Boston Celtics, Tatum and Brown. By the way, we're doing a Celtics topic later. Boston fans, you might want to earmuff it. It ain't great. But the Celtics core, Peyton Pritchard, Brown, Tatum, look at the Denver Nuggets, Jokic, Murray, Ryan Braun, Michael Porter Jr., would they won the title? I mean, you go back, a lot of these teams were built through the draft. And somebody smart said to me yesterday, look at the Knicks. Folks, their entire starting lineup was acquired in free agency or through trades. No homegrown players in their top eight, right? I looked at the top eight for the Spurs and the Thunder. Six on each of those teams were drafted. For the Knicks, it's two. That's it. They have built largely differently. And I think that's because Jalen Brunson took less. And again, you guys can look and be like, ah, stupid. Why would he sacrifice for the team? Well, look where he is now. Jalen Brunson is about to etch himself on the Mount Rushmore of New York sports athletes. If we would agree on that, it's Eli Manning for his Super Bowls. I'm talking the modern era. We're not going Babe Ruth 1920 stuff, okay? In the modern era, it's got to be Derek Jeter, Eli Manning. I think many would agree Lawrence Taylor and Patrick Ewing, right? The greatest Knick. I believe, and again, we're talking modern era. This is no slight to Willis Reed, Walt Frazier. But if Brunson wins the finals, I think he overtakes Ewing. And frankly, he could be incredible and overtake Ewing anyway. And again, I told the story this morning to the staff. Like, Patrick Ewing was my guy growing up. Went to Georgetown. Loved Patrick Ewing. Okay. And he was coming to Macy's for like an autograph signing. And I begged my parents, please, I gotta go meet Patrick Ewing. I love Ewing. I had the Ewing jersey, have one in my home in my closet right now. And I go to the autograph signing and I'm all excited. I'm like, Patrick, sign this. He's like, right. I was like, can I get a picture? He's like, no. And it was one of those, you never want to meet your heroes moments. And I love Patrick Ewing still. That was a mild setback, but I still like him a lot. I think Brunson's going to overtake him. And here's the Mount Rushmore of modern New York sports athletes. I think Ewing gets replaced by Brunson. And again, it's not a slight to Patrick. Some New York fans will argue he underachieved, number one pick. They thought everything. He was going to win it all. Couldn't break through and win the title. Came close. John Starks, don't talk to me about game seven. Okay. Don't talk to me about that shooting performance. Ewing had an amazing career, Hall of Famer, obviously. But I believe Brunson, for the sacrifice of taking less, for being an underdog his entire career. I mean, it's just a great sports story. And it's weird because mostly America's tuned out on the New York teams. This team is different. They're built different. And Jalen Brunson is the quintessential star. For the best I can recall, I can't remember an athlete who's taken less other than Tom Brady in like the last 25 years. Brady took less, sacrificed for the team. They had an amazing dynasty. Brunson's now doing the same. All right, let's pivot to the NFL. And, you know, listen, it's the NFL offseason. The stories are, people are trying to be interesting about teams. And we covered some interesting lines yesterday around the league. One team we did not cover was the Dallas Cowboys. And I saw this, my guy Mike Florio, Pro Football Talk. Brian Schottenheimer sells his house to move closer to the facility so he could spend more time at the facility. And listen, you guys know J-Mac at this point. I don't know Texas real estate. We got a couple guys on staff who do. But this was not a real estate play. This was not so he would avoid traffic. If we're being completely honest, I think Brian Schottenheimer knows what's at stake. He was terrible last year against playoff teams. 1-5-1. And they missed the playoffs for the second year in a row. Schottenheimer saw the offense be incredible. They had Pickens. They were outstanding. But they couldn't win the close game. They were okay in close games. And they couldn't beat good teams. So now they retool the defense. They're going from a 4-3, which they've run for about the last decade and change, to a 3-4. They've got a young defensive coordinator. They stole him from Philly. And it looks like, again, we'll see how the depth charts shake out. But they're going to have 4 or 5 new defensive starters. Now, I don't want to go overboard with the Schottenheimer stuff. He was a former Jets offensive coordinator. We didn't love him in New York. And, I know they did have a decent run, but it was almost in spite of him. They were winning with the defense with Rex Ryan. We won't go through the history. But if you look at this Cowboys team and you think, oh, well, there's something here, Jay. You're missing out. Look at the win total. Remember last week we did the story. Cowherd was so excited. I had a buddy text me. Boy, he was so geeked about that Cowboys win total moving from 8.5 to 9.5. And a lot of it was after the schedule came out, things shook out nice for Dallas. But I'm just going to go through the first 7 games here, guys, okay? That game against the Giants are small road favorites. That's a huge game against your rival, John Harbaugh's debut. We don't know if Malik Nabers is going to be around. That's a massive game. I'm not counting that as a win for sure. Then you've got Washington, another division rival, and Dan Quinn's fighting for his job. Okay. Jaden Daniels comes into the season healthy. I don't know that that's a layup. Then you go to Rio to face the Ravens. You come back, no bye. Okay. There isn't a lot of data on the Cowboys because they haven't played an international game in 12 years. We don't know how they're going to reply. Coming back from a trip to Rio to go to face the Houston Texans. Good luck with that. So now all of a sudden you're staring down the barrel. Oh, damn. We're 1-3. We had sky high expectations. And, Baker Mayfield, Thursday, short week. Think about this, guys. Rio to Houston. All the Texans do with one of the best defenses in the league is beat you up. Then you've got to go on a short week at home to play the Bucs. Never a layup with Baker Mayfield. Oh, and then you've got to go at Green Bay, at Philly. There isn't a tougher 7-game schedule to start the season. Maybe Brian Schottenheimer sees the writing on the wall. Holy hell. We got Marcus Freeman, the hottest name in coaching right now at Notre Dame, talking about why he stayed. They're coming after Freeman. I'm just telling you guys right now, between the quarterback and the coach, Notre Dame's going to the playoffs. Would not be shocked if they're in the Final Four or the final. Haven't bet any college football futures yet, but keep an eye on that team. And I bring that up because at some point, does Jerry break character? Hey, man, Jason Garrett, that was fun. And Mike McCarthy. Maybe Jerry says, hey, I'm so old. I need a coach that's a big deal, as opposed to me being the man who's doing press conferences three times a week and meeting the media. Maybe he does that and goes to Marcus Freeman. Now, we have heard this before. Hey, what happened to Lincoln Riley? Right? That was supposed to be a lock. Jerry is, he clearly is afraid to bring in a powerful coach like he did in the 90s. And we know that guy got all the credit. Jerry got jealous. We don't need to rehash it. But I don't see greatness in Dallas the way everyone else does. To me, this is a good, not great team. We'll see how the defense adjusts. Again, I did like the move bringing in the young defensive coach from Philly. We saw what he did with their secondary. Now he gets Caleb Downs. So I guess the arrow's pointing slightly up for the Cowboys, but I don't think by any stretch they're a playoff team. And when that doesn't happen, then you start wondering, is Shoddy going to get run out of town? How many more years can Jerry take no playoffs and be happy with it? All right, on to tonight's game. Who's got the edge in Game 5? Oklahoma City hosting the Spurs. We'll talk to John Hollinger next, NBA insider, to find out what he thinks.
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18: Plenty of sunshine and heat to go around as we go through the rest of your Tuesday. 92 south winds around 10 to 20 miles per hour. We don't cool off all that much tonight. Mostly clear, calm at least with a light southeast breeze. Your low either side of 60. We get back into the low 90s on Wednesday. Mostly sunny. That southeast wind remaining light at 5 to 15 miles per hour. We'll be just south of 90 on Thursday. From the Storm Center, I'm meteorologist Adam Rutt.
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11: Back here on The Herd, let's welcome in a great NBA voice, John Hollinger, former front office guy in Memphis with the Grizzlies, senior writer at The Athletic. John, how are you, man? I like that jersey in the background. What is that?
34: Thanks. That's the Hawks alternate jersey from this year.
11: Oh, well, it's spicy. All right, let's get started with the Knicks, actually. Unbelievable story. One of the great ones, really, that we've seen in sports this year. Knicks last year lose to the Pacers in the conference finals. Disappointment. They run it back with a different coach, breakthrough, 11 straight wins, incredible. They're in the finals for the first time this century. Your thoughts?
34: Not just 11 straight wins, but the most dominant 11-game stretch in NBA history. Not just playoff history, history in terms of the scoring margin over those 11 games. And it's also the best 10-game stretch. They actually had two different stretches that were the best 10-game stretch, like one and two, or in this 11-game streak. So it's been a dominant stretch, and they were down 2-1 here in Atlanta. And, you know, there was talk of changing the starting lineup, and Mike Brown obviously gets a lot of credit for that non-move. And then once they shifted things offensively to put the ball in Karl Anthony Towns' hands more and kind of do more off-ball cutting away from him, so it wasn't just the Jalen Brunson poundathon from the Thibodeau days. I think that just offensively, it just made them so hard to guard. They just beat you in so many ways now. There's nowhere to hide a bad defender against them. And it just took off. Now, obviously, it's helped. I mean, they are playing out of their minds in other ways, too, like with the shooting and everything. But I mean, right now, yeah, they are absolutely a juggernaut. And you can discount somewhat like the opponents they played maybe aren't as strong as those they would have faced in the West.
11: Okay.
34: But when you have this long a stretch that's this dominant against what are still very clearly like playoff quality teams, I mean, that is a statement.
11: Yeah. Now, normally I wouldn't do an autopsy on the Cavs, but this was a bad beatdown. You had some curious quotes from the coach to the players. Obviously, James Harden was atrocious in all the elimination games this season. I'm just curious, do you foresee a big change in Cleveland? Maybe they just swap out the coach. Maybe they do one player out. Or do you see, hey, you know, we're just going to trade Donovan Mitchell and start over?
34: Their hands are very tied financially because they're so locked in on so many big contracts right now. When you look at paying Mitchell and Mobley and Harden, who I think they're going to bring back, and Jared Allen. And so there's just not a lot of wiggle room there to do other things. The one thing that people are going to bring up is LeBron James, I'm sure. And even to do that, unless LeBron was going to like come for the minimum, becomes very tricky for them to pull off, to cut enough salary to get below the first apron, to do a sign and trade so that you can pay LeBron somewhere even remotely close to his market value. It becomes very tricky. They have to send out contracts just to do that. I mean, is there a scenario where they send out like Allen and Struess and trade Schroeder somewhere else and then take in LeBron and he makes like 25 or 30 or something? Yeah, maybe you could talk yourself into that, but it's just the cap dynamics are so hard for them that running it back is almost their only choice. Like that's why they did Garland for Harden in the first place. It was the only thing they could do.
11: So I wonder, we just saw the Knicks swap out Thibodeau for Mike Brown. Now, he wasn't their first choice. I think they were chasing, memory serves, Jason Kidd, Michael Malone. I'm not exactly sure all the guys, but Mike Brown wasn't their first choice. Does Cleveland consider that?
34: I think it's going to be something that's a little bit on the table, yes. Just based on the history, you know, you hear word that that Kenny was really the owner's call, not the GM's. And could they go in a different direction now? I think they have to at least consider it. I mean, Kenny Atkinson overall has done a good job there, right? He won 64 games with them a year ago, even though they lost in five. They got to the conference finals this year, which they hadn't been with this group before. But it's the only thing, there are two issues you run into. It's a similar thing to New York last year where it's like, it's the only thing you can change because you're so locked in with the roster and the cap rules at this point. And then the game one meltdown, I think was a pretty bad one for him. And so what kind of taste that leaves in everyone's mouth.
11: Yeah. Up 22 to choke that away. Brutal. All right, let's go to tonight's game. Spurs, Thunder, AJ Mitchell out. They're saying J-Dub is a game time decision, but I haven't heard anybody credible say that he's got a chance to play his fourth hamstring injury this season. I'm just curious. It feels like the Spurs are back in control. The line is dropping. Your thoughts on tonight's game?
34: I think it's a true toss-up. I think, you know, it looked after game three that OKC had this totally under control. It looked after game four like San Antonio did. I think that's just the ebb and flow of a playoff series between relatively evenly matched teams. And I think that's what we have here. So I'm really excited to see what happens. I think Oklahoma City has to figure out how to adjust to the way San Antonio defended Shea last game, where they weren't bringing the hard devils, that they were coming kind of later. And as he was more getting into his actual shot area, and there's going to be three pointers open for Oklahoma City somewhere to take advantage of that. And they just have to figure out how to get the right lineups out there and the right people in the right spots to really maximize that.
11: I got to ask, John, I did not think the tanking was a huge issue this season. I know people were upset, obviously, but you worked in a front office. You know the best path to turning things around is to tank and get good picks, and this is a great draft. But we're seeing flopping now being a way bigger issue than tanking. Every night after these games, the biggest stories are Wembanyama, followed by, did you see the 10 flops that SGA and company had? And they're stringing these videos together. They're getting 5, 10 million views. The league cannot be happy with this flopping issue. Do you think it's bigger than tanking?
34: No, I totally disagree with you. First of all, tanking was horrendous this year. Okay?
11: It was bad. Yeah.
34: There are eight different teams that were losing on purpose every single night for the last 2 months of the season. That takes away half your schedule and makes it unwatchable. As far as the flopping issue, SGA has been a magnet, it seems like, for this. But this isn't... I don't think he's even the worst guy in the league by far. I don't even think he's even the worst guy in his own team. Like, I think Lou Dort and Jalen Williams in their own way on defense are a lot worse. Okay. But the free throws aren't like a huge portion of his offense. He's not He's not a guy who's like snapping his head back before anyone even hits him, like James Harden did, for instance. He does. The one thing he does do that I think you're showing in some of these clips, he does tend to crumple as he goes up for a jumper. Because I count him doing that six different times in game two, especially was the most egregious one, I think. On the other hand, like a lot of the other stuff he does, like he's just getting fouled. He's getting fouled because he's good, you know, and he gets fouled on these jumpers a lot because people have to crowd him so much or they contest it so hard because he's going to make it otherwise. So he just, it's kind of the same way that James Harden drew a lot of fouls in his prime on 3-point shots, just because people had to be inside his jersey to contest it. And so they ended up crowding his landing space and getting fouls that way. So I think it's a lot of to do about a pretty small thing, actually.
0: Interesting. Okay. We had a writer on yesterday that speculated, hey, the same way they have technical fouls and you got to serve a one game suspension, maybe they look at, hey, you're flopping too much. And if you flop 15 times, you got to have a one game suspension. I mean, I'm surprised you don't think it's that huge of a deal, but I don't know. You've been around the league very long.
34: They have a rule in place to do technical foul for an egregious flop, which they never call. They have a rule in place to do fines for kind of egregious flops, which these don't really qualify as, because the rule for being fined for flopping is what they call stem criteria. It's secondary. So like after the first kind of action, if you continue theatrical, and I'm trying to remember what the E and the M are, but basically it's like, it's when you do the whole to do and flail your arms and like end up three rows in the crowd, which isn't really what Shea or most of these guys are doing.
0: Mm. Interesting. All right. What about Chet Holmgren? He's taken some heat here for having a brutal series. He was excellent against the Lakers. It's one thing to go up against Jackson Hayes and DeAndre Ayton, and now Wembanyama's keeping him out of the paint. Some of the number, I think he's shooting 46% from the field. This is a guy who was just a dunking machine most of the season, third team All-NBA. Can he turn it around in this series?
34: Yeah, I think there's two interesting things going on with Chet. One, I think they're reluctant to play him at five against this team. And so he's been out on the perimeter more, because if you look, they'll start Hartenstein and then they'll bring in Jalen Williams with a Y. And so Chet is usually the four in those alignments. And the other thing is that not only has he not been able to get to the rim as much because of Wemby's presence, he takes so long to load up his 3-point shot that he's been run off the line pretty easily by these San Antonio defenders. And I think that's the other area that's really hurt them, is that they use him as a floor spacer too. And he just is getting into his motion is slow enough that he hasn't really been threatening enough to open the floor for them.
0: Interesting. Why do you think he's reluctant to play the five? Is this like an Anthony Davis thing? I don't want to bang with the big boys. I just want to, you know, take my jumpers.
34: It's not his reluctance. It's the coaching staff. I mean, they look at him and his size and weight and everything. And I don't think they like that.
0: Interesting. Do you have a pick for tonight, or do you not want to get involved in that? That's fine. I totally understand.
34: I mean, Oklahoma City's at home. I would probably make them a slight favorite. I'm a little worried about them offensively I presume Jalen Williams will end up not playing. And I think like finding secondary shot creators is going to be an issue for them. They turned to Aaron Wiggins the other night to try to get some of that. He wasn't very good. Caruso, as good as he's been, has really been more making plays off somebody else, making a play off the catch. I do think they need to give Hartenstein a little more run. He made four floaters over Victor in the first quarter, and then we kind of didn't see him again the other night.
0: Interesting. All right, let's go with a Jaylen Brown real quick in Boston. He keeps going on Twitch and complaining about stuff. Very strange. The media doesn't like me. The fans don't like me. This is my favorite season in Boston right after you lose in the first round. Now, I know Boston wouldn't want to break up him and Tatum because they just won a championship a few years ago. They had another great season. But something seems off here. Do you think there's any world where Brown is not on the Celtics after this season?
34: I think it's possible, just when you look at his contract and the constraints of the second apron. And that was basically what forced Boston to do all the things they did this past offseason, which hurt them enough that's in a roundabout way, like that's how they ended up losing to Philly. Right. Mm. And so, when you look at the numbers on his contract and his age, he will never have more value in a trade situation. So there's a scenario where, I mean, Boston was willing to sell high on Marcus Smart, for instance. They've been willing to do that in other situations. So I would not rule that one out. I will say, I mean, Jaylen Brown's always sort of been like this. Like, this is not new information to anyone from Boston, I don't think. So I don't think that really plays into it as much. But just the overall cap scenario that they're in and where he is in his career, yeah, I could definitely see them trying to sell high on him.
0: And last one, the Giannis race continually evolving. I still think there's a world where if the Thunder lose this series, they get very involved with Giannis just because they've got so many picks in the future and they don't have roster spots. Do you think there's does Cleveland say, hey, Mobley for Giannis and whatever? Do the Lakers, we had someone come on yesterday talk about the Lakers having a shot. I know there's a world where he stays with the Bucks. I don't know. Clippers, do they get involved? What do you got, John?
34: I think Miami is still the most likely destination. They have the best combination of assets and desperation to do that. I don't see Oklahoma City making a move for Giannis. I just don't see them kind of short-circuiting what they have. And everything there is built around Shea right now, and they're not going to turn and build it around Giannis. And I think that would actually be a hard adjustment for Giannis that way. Whereas Miami, sort of, he'd be able to come in. It would be him and Bam, and they'd be a pretty good fit together. And it just seems to make more sense to me. Man, so if I had to put a dollar on one team, I would say Miami.
0: Interesting. Do you think that's where he would sign long term there, given it's him and Bam, and then everything else is out the door? Is that even much of an upgrade from Milwaukee?
34: I do think it's an upgrade from Milwaukee's situation, yes, but to get that team to the upper reaches of the East, like, can they be in the top six? Absolutely. Can they beat Boston or New York in a playoff series with just Giannis and Bam? No. So there'd still be a lot of work to do on the back end of the roster in Miami.
0: All right, John Hollinger, The Athletic, great stuff. Former NFL front office guy. All right, thanks, John. Enjoy the summer.
34: All right, thank you.
0: Yeah, good stuff. Interesting analysis from Hollinger. Let's go to Rachel Nichols with the news.
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3: All right, let's start with the NFL here, Jason. Kyle Shanahan, head coach of the 49ers, has been talking lately about his reminiscence of when Brock Purdy came into his life. You know, that Miami game when Brock stepped in and they knew, okay, this might be our guy. And you remember the situation there. They lost Jimmy Garoppolo in that game. That's why Brock stepped in there. And they had already had Trey Lance with a season-ending injury. He was the week one starter. And it's really interesting to hear Shanahan go through his mindset as the game went on and then later that night. Take a listen.
4: I'm home that night, not even thinking about what the game. I'm just like, oh, we're down to our last quarterback. We have such a good team. And then once I stopped thinking about laying in bed, I'm like, holy, he played unbelievable tonight. He's always been good in practice, but like what he just came into and some of the stuff that Flores put at him and the way just the style of what he did was different. And I remember coming to work that Monday, just like, we got a shot and it doesn't look like it, but we might be playing with our best guy now. Yeah. And it showed.
3: Aw, I love that. It's like you and your wife remembering your first date. I mean, look, the 49ers made some upgrades this season, right? Future Hall of Famer Mike Evans. They brought in Christian Kirk. They definitely bulked up the defense a little bit. Where do you see them shaking out in the NFC? Especially, I mean, the NFC West alone is such a tough division.
0: I mean, the schedule is a gauntlet. The amount of travel, I think it's number one in NFL history, given the international. It's just losing Salah defensively is a big one.
3: Mm-hmm.
0: I don't know. I don't think they're as good as the Rams or Seahawks in the West. And then you've got, you know, the Bears. You've got the Eagles. Like, are they fifth? Are they sixth?
3: Right.
0: Can you tell me Trent Williams and C-Mac are going to be healthy? I don't know. I can see a world where they miss the playoffs, Rachel.
3: Wow. All right. I mean, look, I'm with you. I keep hearing people be like, and Christian McCaffrey's going to be back. And I'm like, for how long?
0: Like 400 right? touches. I mean, come on.
3: We'll see. All right. Back to basketball. Spurs legend Greg Popovich made his presence felt several times throughout this series. We saw Pop at the airport talking to Wemby. That was the last series after that elbow to Naz Reid. And then coming out of this last game, De'Aaron Fox revealed what Pop did after that disastrous game 3 that the Spurs had.
5: Pop's been around like throughout the course of the season, but that was the first time he walked into the locker room and was like, nah, that's BS. That's not how we play basketball. And obviously he has some choice words for it, but that was the first time all season that he came into the locker room right after a game and told us how he felt. And everybody felt that.
3: See, what's interesting about that to me is they're a very young team, right? And in a lot of places, a very young team might be like, why is this old man yelling at me exactly? What's up with that? But these players, they all know how legendary Pop has been. I mean, obviously, Dylan Harper grew up with his dad talking about that sort of thing. And even Wemby over in France, because Tony Parker was on the Spurs, he was in love with the Spurs and Pop and everything about that, you know, mini dynasty. And the idea that he could get Pop as his coach was a huge thing to him going in the draft. You heard him outright say when the draft lottery happened, I hope it's the Spurs, which, you know, not a lot of prospects are like, I hope I go to San Antonio. Yeah. But he really listens when Greg Popovich talks. So I don't know. They've got the Pop yelling advantage. They got the Wemby advantage. They got a little momentum, if you believe in that. We just heard John say he's taking Oklahoma City for game five. Yeah. What are you thinking? What are you thinking now that you've gone through the show?
0: I'm all in the Spurs, baby. You're still there. I'm not betting this one. This is not a bet like the Knicks last night. That you could lay the lumber on that one. if anything, Spurs money line. I think they win this.
3: All right. Did you make any money off a Knicks bet last night?
0: No comment.
3: Okay. I'm just saying, I had to imagine they were pretty heavy favorites, no?
0: They were 2.5-point favorites, yes.
3: Really? That's it?
0: They won covered by 25, yeah.
3: Yeah, see, I'm not allowed to bet on the NBA because I'm a voter.
0: That's right.
3: I'll just, you know, have to watch you flourish. There you go. Yeah. All right, back to football. Bengals quarterback Joe Burrow. Look, he's been digging in on the NFL's effort to grow the game internationally. Remember, he was the key part of that flag football game at SoFi, which was to gin up interest for the Olympics, right? And the flag football they're going to play there. He's lobbied for an international game. And it's interesting the reason why. Yes, you know, he wants to help the league and be a face of the league. But also, there's this very canny reason. Take a listen. Oh, all right, it's me. He said, I would say earliest in my career, the first couple of years, when you saw how the league pushes certain teams and they put certain teams in big spots. When they do what they do, studying that, and the teams that are in those positions year in and year out, there's a reason for that, and that's a position I wanted the Bengals to be in. I thought that was super interesting, Jason, because it's very smart, right? If you get the Bengals talked about as one of the NFL's like big teams, which they certainly weren't when he came in there, then they're more of a free agent destination. Then fans think of them differently. Then there's more confidence on the roster. I love that.
0: I would agree. I'm bullish on the Bengals this year. I think Burrow just wants to play international to expand his, you know, fashion empire. he's the catwalk kind of guy. And, you know, he's already big in Fashion Week, and now you expand globally, right? Mm-hmm. Build the Joe Burrow brand.
3: I mean, it's very small. He's thinking bigger.
0: He's thinking bigger. Bigger than Cincinnati.
3: Yeah, exactly. Yeah. I don't know. Who's the face of the league right now to you?
0: Jalen Hurt? No, just kidding. Probably Patrick Mahomes, right?
3: Still?
0: I mean,
3: after probably. This past year?
0: I can't give it to Josh Allen. He hasn't won yet.
3: All right.
0: All right, Rachel, with the news.
6: Well, that's the news.
7: And thanks for stopping by.
6: The Herd Line News.
0: Oh, boy. Coming up next, Jeff Goodman stops by. Boston guy. He'll talk Jaylen Brown and also the number one pick, the debate. He knows DeBonta very well. We'll see if he's buying the Darren Peterson hype. That's next.
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10: You would say, boy, what an incredible run this is, because everything the Knicks are doing is what people love about their teams. The Knicks are fun. They're fun to watch. They like each other. You can tell how much fun they're having with each other, right? The celebrities at the games are so much fun. And you can tell it's not just I'm a celebrity at the game to be at the game. 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When Mariska Hargitay is hugging Jalen Brunson at the end of the game, and both of them are most excited to hug the, I don't know who's more excited.
13: That's right? 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
10: 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Yeah. I grew up, I love Mariska Hargitay. She loves Jalen Brunson.
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8: You got to be consistent.
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8: 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Matt Stafford, one-year deal, $55 million. The Rams can do that and pay that because they've drafted so well that in about 2 years, they got some really good players. 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They're trying to master two timelines. The number one timeline is win a Super Bowl now and next year. The second timeline is to have their quarterback in place without getting in a bidding war and giving up massive draft capital to get it in 2 years. 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
0: Back here on The Herd, So I've known Jeff Goodman a long time. He covered college basketball. He knows the draft as well as anybody. Big Boston guy, so he knows the Celtics. I think this Jaylen Brown topic is going to be fun. Let's bring him in. Jeff Goodman, just a great reporter when it comes to basketball, knows the sport well. Jeff, listen, I'm not saying I'm team Jason Tatum or anything, but I do think Jaylen Brown's made enough noise here with this Twitch nonsense. I had my best. That was my favorite season. You know, Tatum wasn't there. You lose in the first round. Really? Winning a championship wasn't better. You were the finals of MVP final of the finals. So I don't know. What do you make of this? Do you think Brad Stevens is hearing it, or hey, it's the off season. This is much ado about nothing.
14: No. Brad is definitely hearing it. And Brad knows they need to make a move anyway. I don't know if it's going to be a Jaylen Brown move, but certainly they've got to upgrade their team. I mean, Nemes Keita and Sam Hauser starting is not good enough to win an NBA title. He knows that. Brad Stevens is smarter than you, me, and everybody else out there. So he knows what's going on here. The question is, like you said, you know, Jaylen Brown's comments, they're just, for a smart dude, they were dumb. I mean, it's just like they were just tone deaf, completely tone deaf when you say that. And, you know, to me, again, it's just showing your lack of respect for your teammates when you're saying that, and that you'd rather have this great individual year. And even if you don't mean it, that's what it came across as, that you'd rather have this year where you were the guy instead of a year where you won an NBA title, being probably more of the number two, but you were still the MVP last I checked.

0: and you have to get a star back. Oh. And, you know, to me, it's Giannis if you can get him. But I am worried about, you know, Giannis's health. Like, Jaylen Brown has been, you know, a guy that's been on the court most games. And I'll give him credit. And I was critical of Jaylen Brown years ago and said they should trade him, you know, 4 or 5 years ago when it looked like, again, at the time, before Ime Udoka got there, it looked like for a while that Jason Tatum and Jaylen Brown had never played basketball together. And to be honest, when Tatum came back this year, it kind of looked that way again. Kind of looked like they forgot. They forgot the synergy that they finally figured out. So I think, you know, you got to look at the options to move them. But I would be worried a little bit about Giannis and just the age and the health.
1: Yeah, for sure. All right, let's go to the Knicks, the Nova Knicks, as we're calling them. Unbelievable playoff run. I said yesterday they were the greatest team in franchise history. Got a little bit of pushback. They haven't won a title. Well, I don't know. That Patriots team, you know them well, that was undefeated with Brady, they're universally regarded as one of the best teams ever. They didn't win the Super Bowl. But this Knicks team is an awesome story. Brunson taking less money so that OG can get paid and they can afford Cat. Just your thoughts on this Knicks team.
0: I'm a Bostonian, right? I've been born to hate New York teams. Hate them. I cannot hate this Knicks team. I know them too well. I covered these guys at Villanova, and they are the funniest part of them is, and I joke with Jalen Brunson about this all the time, like he was a robot, and they were robots when they were at Villanova. They showed no personality, zero. And now you see them, and it's so much fun to watch them, obviously, in their podcast with Brunson and Josh Hart, and they poke fun at each other and whatnot. But they are all business when it gets down to being on the court. And that's the thing about Jalen Brunson. Everybody questioned, myself included. I thought they probably overpaid for him when they brought him in. And I wasn't sure if he could be the number one guy on an NBA title contending team. But you can't measure this dude's intangibles, his leadership. I mean, there's a reason he won two college titles with Villanova, one of the few guys to be able to do that. It, again, like, this dude is all about the right things, and he's more talented than people think.
1: I totally agree. I know there's the narrative out there. Well, they're tier one of players, and the Knicks don't have one. You're right. I don't know why the I don't know if it's hate, but the disrespect to Brunson. You got the Becky Hammon comments about a small guard. A lot of people were in the boat with you thinking they overpaid, but he's shown them, like, listen, I don't care if it's Edgecombe, Dyson Daniels. I could cook anybody. Now, the Spurs, we'll see how he does going up against Castle and Harper and those guys. But do you give them a chance against the Spurs or Thunder?
0: Yeah, I think they can. They could take it to six or seven. I don't know if they beat either one of them. Oh. I mean, again, I just think it depends on OKC's health, right? I mean, obviously, that's going to be the key for the Thunder and whether they can even get there. Can they get healthy quick enough here? Obviously, they're missing Jalen Williams. And San Antonio, you're right. Like, those guards, and especially Castle, I said a few years ago, I thought he should have been the number one pick in that draft. But he's so elite as a defender. Mm-hmm. That's the biggest thing about Steph Castle is, like, he can guard anybody. And again, like, he's bigger, he's stronger, he's more athletic than Brunson. Brunson, I mean, it's been easy for him in this series. Let's face it. Like, Cleveland's defense, their perimeter defense is a complete joke.
1: Yeah, they'll put Wemby on Josh Hart, and we'll see how that goes. I want to end with the NBA draft. You know, everybody's thought DeBonsa was going to be the guy for a while, and then Darren Peterson's come out and told his side of the story, if you will. I know you're close with both guys. You know both situations. I think Peterson's going to go one, Jeff. I don't know. I love DeBonsa, but I have this feeling Peterson's going to go one. Where are you right now as we're still, you know, 4 weeks away from the draft?
0: I mean, we could spend 20 minutes on this one and going through it all. And again, I'm a Boston guy. But a couple of years ago, I actually said Darren Peterson, I thought he was the number one player in the country. Mm. But we didn't see the Darren Peterson this year. As you mentioned, the full body cramps in the preseason. His dad really screwed the whole thing up PR-wise this year, to be honest. He should have got his story out there earlier. He didn't. And I think it hurt him. A lot of people were critical of him. I think he's the better player. But I also think if you're Washington right now, I don't think you can afford to take a huge risk. And right now, as talking to people in the NBA, close to the situation, the biggest question mark they have of Darren Peterson right now isn't whether, like, he'll be healthy or not. It's the competitiveness.

0: It's the competitiveness. And when you start questioning that, that's tough to take him number one over another guy who's shown he's competitive.
1: But head
0: who's
1: to head,
0: shown he's put up numbers.
1: Head to head
0: AJ's
1: against
0: AJ's been really good. Yeah, AJ's been really good. And again, this draft is so loaded. I haven't seen a draft this deep in the top 10 maybe ever since I've been covering this 25 years ago.
1: We got about 30 seconds left. Cam Boozer, do you think he gets in the discussion for one? Or are you not as high on him? The athletic stuff kind of sort of is a big deal. There's a report. Hey, the Thunder are interested in trading up for him. Your thoughts on Boozer?
0: Love him. Love him. Love him. Love him. Best college player. Love him because he plays hard, comes to play every single game. But again, can he be a top 10 player in the NBA? I don't think so. I think DeBonta and Peterson have the potential. The ceiling is a lot higher. But you know what it's higher to? Cam Boozer's floor. That kid is going to do it every game, and he'll fit with Zach Edey in Memphis really, really well.
1: Yeah, it sounds like he is Memphis bound. All right, Jeff Goodman, keep up the good work, man. Good talking to you. Definitely looking forward to your draft stuff.
0: Thanks, Jason. Always good, man.
1: Yeah, Jeff Goodman, really plugged in. It's interesting. Yeah, he's a Boston guy. DeBonta, obviously, from that area. Boy, this draft, listen, we're on a basketball heater right now, and that's why Rachel and I are getting tabbed to come off the bench for Cowherd, because she's a hoop person. I obviously love hoops. I mean, this game tonight is going to be massive. And then you got the finals, hopefully Spurs, Knicks. And then you got the draft, Rachel. It's a good run.
2: I mean, I was surprised you didn't put yourself in the list of best prospects, considering how much you talk about your rec team.
1: Wow. Wow. Best prospects. Oh, my gosh. All right. Listen, hey, great show today. We got a banger tomorrow. Obviously, the huge soccer announcement coming up right after this show, the USA roster. I cannot wait to break that down tomorrow. The guest list is off the hook. We'll see you then.
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10: I'm Dan Patrick, and this is Above the Noise. James Harden is one of the greatest scorers in NBA history. That much is undeniable. But when it comes to the postseason, it's getting harder and harder to blame anybody else for the results. At some point, the conversation has to shift towards accountability. Game 4, another brutal example. Harden finished with more turnovers than made field goals yet again. The talent around him has never been the issue. Over the course of his career, he's played with Kevin Durant, Russell Westbrook, Chris Paul, Joel Embiid, Tyrese Maxey, Kawhi Leonard, Kyrie Irving, Donovan Mitchell. Few stars in league history have played alongside that much high-level talent without finding a way to break through. That's what makes the criticism impossible to ignore. His greatness in the regular season is secure. His place among the best offensive players ever is cemented. But playoff basketball defines legacies, and right now, Harden's postseason struggles are becoming just as hard to separate from his career as his scoring brilliance. I'm Dan Patrick, and this is Above the Noise.

0: 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Equipment that can quickly warn you during emergencies is being tested. If this had been an actual emergency, such as a winter storm, flood, or tornado, official messages would have followed this alert tone. Stations of the South Dakota Public Broadcasting Network serve all operational areas of the state of South Dakota. This concludes this test of the emergency alert system.
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4: The U.S. Supreme Court today declined to accept the NFL's appeal in a discrimination lawsuit led by former Minnesota Vikings head coach Brian Flores. This means the case will be decided in court instead of via arbitration. Former Miami Dolphins star defensive lineman Manny Fernandez has passed away at the age of 79. Fernandez anchored the Dolphins' famous no-name defense to a pair of Super Bowl championships, including their perfect season in 1972. In Major League Baseball, multiple outlets report that the Tampa Bay Rays are signing relief pitcher Craig Kimbrell, previously of the New York Mets. And in the NBA, coming up tonight at 8:30 Eastern, Game 5 of the Western Conference Finals from Oklahoma City, with the Thunder and the San Antonio Spurs tied at 2 wins apiece. I'm Isaac Lohenkron.
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11: Sunny and hot as we go through the rest of your Tuesday, a high of 92. That would be our first 90-plus degree day of the year, with a south wind around 10 to 20 miles per hour. Mostly clear and generally calm tonight, but not necessarily cool, for a low of 60. Another run to the low 90s on Wednesday, mostly sunny with a light southeast breeze in place. From the Storm Center at Kelloland TV, I'm meteorologist Adam Rowe.
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13: And welcome to a brand new week. It's a shorter week because today is Tuesday. Hope you had a great Memorial Day weekend and a great Memorial Day yesterday. We did have a show. It was the best of. We had Carter Sanderson and Kalen DeBoer. Carter, the captain of the Muskegon Lumberjacks, who were hoping to have a game 5 tonight at the Denny. It did not happen. And we'll talk with Ryan Crothers in the second half of the show about that, the head coach of the Stampede, who are the Clark Cup champions for the fourth time. It's got kind of a nice ring to it. And how about the Summit League baseball champions? That's got a nice ring as well. Rob Bishop, I've been kind of waiting for the timing to be right to get him on the show, because I love having Rob on the show. He's a great guest, and boy, things turned out really well this past weekend for them up in Minneapolis, as they kind of came from nowhere, just like the USD softball team did, to win the Summit League title in advance to the NCAA tournament, where ironically, guess who they're playing? Same team that the USD had to play right away in the softball tournament, Nebraska. And that's on Friday. So we'll talk with Rob right after this break. So big week ahead. State track meet is coming up. We'll be running a best of on Thursday and Friday, because I'll be out at the state track meet. Then the following Monday is my longest day of golf. So Mike will be filling in for me on Monday. So we got kind of a short week here this week. And I should also mention, because we're talking about that, a week from Saturday, June 6th, is our next Lynx and Linus Kugels tournament. And it's at Rocky Run in Del Rapids. The number to call is 605-428-3498. 605-428-3498 to call and get your four-person team all signed up to play in that. Then on July 4th, we're at the Bridges in Beresford, 605-763-2202. 605-763-2202. That's July 4th, also a Saturday at the Bridges in Beresford. And then our summer skip day, which I'm in the process of collecting prizes for already. It's just it's a phenomenal day. It's Friday, July 31st at Madison Country Club. It's a 10 o'clock shotgun. All the other tournaments are tee times. This one's a shotgun, so we can finish at the same time. We can eat together. We can give prizes out, and I can auction off some cool items to raise money for Feeding South Dakota. That number is 605-256-3991. 605-256-3991. That's Madison Country Club, and that's July 31st. And if you missed all that, go to our website, callingallsportssd.com. There's a flyer on there that's got all the dates and phone numbers and everything else. So, all right, we're going to take a break. When we come back, we're talking South Dakota State baseball right after this.
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13: So, Nick, I may have found a couple of your Great Life members who are more active than me.
17: I didn't think that was possible with all the golf you play, although I still hope you're getting into the gym a little bit more.
13: I get my exercise on the golf course, but I know two young ladies who are sure glad their dad has a family membership, like Harper and Nora, my granddaughters.
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17: That sounds great, Harper. 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
19: 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At least that's what he told us.
17: 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Maybe I can get him in an early morning class to work out.
13: Wait a minute. This is going off the rails. I told the girls I'd join them in the gym, and it's been fun teaching them the birdie dance on the golf course, too.
19: I wasn't sure at first, but we love golfing with Poppy on the Great Life courses.
13: The birdie dance is fun, right, Harper?
19: Yeah, we love it.
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13: 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There's an archive button, and you can go back and listen to whatever day and guest that you want to hear. And so it's very easy. A lot of people do that. Rob Bishop joins us here as we start a brand new week on Tuesday. Rob, how was your Memorial Day weekend? I'm guessing it was probably pretty good.
21: Yeah, it was pretty good. There were lots of highlights, and one of those weekends as a coach or as a player that you just dream about.
13: It's funny because I've been wanting to get you on all season, but I didn't want to get you on when the team was struggling, and the team struggled during a lot of the regular season, and here you go at the end. It's like you saved your best for when it matters the most. We were just talking before we came on air here about the Red Sox and how just painful they've been to watch. And I keep, I am such an optimistic person that I'm like, they're going to flip a switch. Last week they swept Kansas City in Kansas City. It's like, all right, they're going now. What was it like for you? It had to be the same way with your South Dakota State team.
21: Oh, no question. I think when you're as close to it as the coaches are, we were really excited about our team coming out of the fall and just our clubhouse. We have a good group of leaders and a great group of kids that really enjoy being around each other and enjoy the game and the travel and just the entire process of the thing. And then, this is typical of every year. We just play such a difficult preseason schedule, and those first 25 games are always on the road with our weather, and that's true of a lot of the Summit League. And so the records are definitely not indicative of the kind of team that you are. And then we started off a little bit rough at ORU, and then, after the ORU series, we won a bunch of series in a row. Won every series except for our two ORU series until the very last weekend. So we saw glimpses of a really good team. We just hadn't put all three facets together, over a stretch of six or eight games.
13: So you're not surprised with the fact that you're playing this well?
21: No, I'm not surprised. I thought that I think our position player group is competitive with any team that we played all year long. Our starting center fielder and leadoff hitter Owen Siegert was out for 8 weeks of our season, and he's just one of those guys that, just changes our team. And so he got back the weekend before the conference tournament. So that gave our team a little boost because our guys recognize how good of a player he is and just how good it was to have him back. And our bullpen was a strength of our team all year, and I felt like we have the pieces from a starting pitching standpoint. We just couldn't keep everybody healthy and keep everybody throwing the ball well. And this last weekend, we had four good starts from our starting pitchers, and that just makes a difference. And so it put us in a really good spot in each game.
13: I don't think people realize how important it is for the starters to take a game deep, because if you're constantly going to your bullpen in the fourth or fifth inning, they wear out.
21: Yeah, they do. And the other thing is the weakness of most teams is their middle relief. The high leverage guys that you want throwing in the seventh, eighth, and ninth inning, if you're bringing those guys into the game that early, they are not going to be as effective. And so, Ty Madison and Tristan Ogadahl have been just awesome out of our bullpen all year. And so almost all the series that we won throughout the year, we were just able to hand them the ball in the seventh or eighth with a lead, and they took care of business. And in the games we didn't win, a lot of times it was the opposite. We just couldn't get those guys into the game in a good spot. So, Ty was able to throw three times this weekend because the first two wins, he only had to throw an inning. So it just Sam Select and Caden Rylance from Watertown just both stepped up and gave us deep starts where they left the game in the late innings with a sizable lead.
13: I was going to bring up Caden because that's pretty cool to see a Watertown kid do what he did. And, we followed him throughout his high school career and knew he was probably going to be a pretty good player for you. But when the season's on the line like that, or not necessarily, I guess your season wasn't on the line when he pitched, but it was a huge game because you win that, you stay in the winner's bracket undefeated.
21: Yeah, and you get the day off. And the day off means everything that time of year because everybody's beat up and tired. And, somebody's got to beat you twice. And so, yeah, Caden, his last two outings, he was really good against Omaha the last weekend of the season. And then, he's as good as I've ever seen him this weekend when it mattered the most. And so that's saying a lot. He's a really good pitcher, and it's not surprising. I knew he was going to be really good at some point in his career, but it's difficult to do that as a freshman. you know, bright days ahead for him and us with him and our pitching staff for sure. But you saw the competitor in him. We went a 2-1 game, so there wasn't much margin for error, and he was awesome.
13: I think that comes, that's kind of a family, it's a genetic thing in his case, don't you think?
21: Well, they definitely are an athletic family, and they're competitive, and if you want to get beat really bad, take Caden out on the golf course, because boy, can he hit it. And so Dad, I think, played quarterback for Augie back in the day, so they definitely have a family heritage of just being athletic and being competitive.
13: Augie and the Canadian Football League.
21: Yes.
13: Yeah, he was good. Yeah, you're right. Caden can really hit a golf ball. I mean, he was so good in that sport that I almost wondered what he was going to do in college, because he was could have gone anywhere he wanted probably to play golf.
21: Absolutely.
13: How about Luke? He's just been a steady power force in your lineup now for quite a while.
21: Yeah, I mean, and I think that this is the ultimate compliment. As much as he brings to our lineup, he brings twice that to our clubhouse and team. He's just a steady guy, positive at all times. A guy that really helps our young guys deal with the bumps that is a regular season. And I think he has 35 home runs now, which puts him like fifth all time at SDSU, and he's got another season next year. And it's hard to be that consistent with power numbers, and teams are going to try to not let that guy beat them. And so our guys in front and behind him have done a really nice job of being consistent enough as well to make sure that Luke gets pitched to.
13: Well, the thing is, with his 13 home runs, there's nobody else on your team really even very close. I think it's 45, sound right? Something like that for home runs as a team.
21: Usually,
13: for a guy to be that consistent as a home run hitter, he needs to have a home run hitter behind him so that they have to pitch to him. And that makes his numbers even more remarkable, I think.
21: Oh, it definitely does. And I think the biggest thing, I would say we've been a little bit inconsistent behind him, but our top three guys in the order in front of Luke they just create a ton of traffic on the bases. So a lot of times teams just don't have a place to put him. You know, there's not a base open. It's first and second or first and third. And he's done a nice job of not going out of the zone, not swinging out of the zone and expanding it. And so then he ends up in a 2-0-3-1 counts. That puts any power guy, if you're in good plus counts, it puts you in a really good spot to do some damage.
13: We're, of course, talking with Rob Bishop, the head baseball coach at South Dakota State. We're talking about Luke Lusky. I don't know. There's something about his name. He just sounds like a power hitter.
21: he does. He's scary in the on deck circle and in the box, that's for sure. And and he's just kind of one of those, just an electric personality that you meet him one time and he feels like your best friend. So he's just a great guy for our program and for our team, and then the production on top of it, makes him just really a terrific member of our program.
13: So how excited is the team to know that you're going to be playing pretty close to home, which means it's going to be a lot easier for A, the fans to be there and family, and B, you've got a fair amount of kids from that area knowing that you're going to be playing in Lincoln, Nebraska.
21: Yeah, I mean, I don't think our guys could be any more excited, to be honest. I think our biggest challenge as a coaching staff this week is, the teams we're going to play are elite teams. So, and that would happen anywhere at a regional level, but really it's just to make sure that we can keep the focus on just playing baseball and not, maybe being overhyped or overexcited. So we've played at Nebraska every year for the last several years, and so our veteran guys and even our young guys this year, we played in Nebraska in a midweek, and so we're familiar with the venue, familiar with the field. It's an easy travel, so you know, I'm sure that our guys would have loved to fly across the country, but the wear and tear that summer league teams go through with travel, it's a blessing to get to have a 3.5 hour bus ride and make the travel easy, and then the family connection and just being able to have lots of Jackrabbit fans, whether they're our kids' families or whether they're just Jackrabbit supporters in general, it's going to be a great environment.
13: And I just got to think that the comfort level, having played there and having played well there, it's just, you know, Rob, it's anytime you're a little more relaxed, you're going to do better.
21: Oh, no doubt. No doubt. And, you know, we played a two-game series midweek against Oklahoma State this year. And, you know, the second day we played really well. We played okay on the first day, but I thought in the first two or three innings, just the environment, you know, being new and it just being, you know, such a great environment, I definitely felt like it impacted us. So to not have to go to a Mississippi State or a Georgia Tech or a UCLA and kind of get over those first time being there nerves is a great thing.
13: Okay, so you go in with a little bit of momentum, actually a lot of momentum, because you lost your last three regular season games, ironically, but here you win the Summit League tournament. You beat Oral Roberts twice. You'd never, ever beaten them in the postseason tournament. I got to think that's a huge boost for your guys' confidence.
21: Yeah, I mean, I think the you know, when you look at ORU's record in the conference tournament against the field, I mean, it's staggering. In the 15 years or 18 years that they've been in the league. So I think our guys feeling like, you know, the day we were resting and they were playing, you know, our message to the team was, you know, we're going to be playing ORU. So don't get invested in this next game. Like to win the conference championship, you're going to have to go through them, and to beat them twice, I think made it a little extra special. And it also, to your point, just really makes us believe that, you know, that we can play with any team that we play against. You know, we've played, well, Tarleton's in the regional and one of the Texas regionals, and we beat those guys 2 out of 3 at their place, and they were the WAC champions. And again, the games at Oklahoma State didn't go our way, but we played two really highly competitive games, and same with the Gophers, same with Nebraska. So again, the record didn't necessarily show it, but like we were in those games until the very end. So I think that gives us a level of confidence that we feel like we can compete.
13: And of course, the key will be pitching. And I'm guessing based on what you just had happen the last few days, you're feeling a whole lot better about your pitching staff.
21: Yeah, no question. And I think, you know, obviously the teams that we're going to face this weekend are, you know, they're really, really offensive. So, you know, you're going to have to up your game no matter what. But, you know, we only used 6 guys in the conference tournament. That's how good our pitching was, 6 guys in 4 games.
13: Wow.
21: So, you know, we're rested and everybody is available, you know, right from the start. So, yeah, we feel as good as we can feel.
13: And how do we fix the Red Sox?
21: What's that?
13: How do we fix the Red Sox?
21: How do we fix the Red Sox? Boy, I think we need a ceremonial burning or something, or, you know, we're going to have to do something drastic, because when Crochet's on the mound, they got a chance. And then other than that, it just feels like it feels pretty dang ugly.
13: Well, actually, their pitching's been great. It's their lack of hitting at Fenway Park. They're now, yep, I think, 8-18 at Fenway, something like that.
21: Yeah, and if you can't hit there, you just can't hit.
13: No.
21: I mean, that's a hitter's park. So, yeah, the long-term deals that don't work out and the trades that are the players that got traded away, it makes you, you know, you question those along the way, but it definitely has not worked out in the last few years.
13: Well, Rob, congratulations on winning the Summit League, and good luck in Lincoln. Have a great time.
21: Thank you. I appreciate it, Mark.
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13: And again, thanks for listening in. Glad to have you here. Coming up in our next segment, we're talking with Ryan Crothers, the head coach of the Clark Cup champion Sioux Falls Stampede. 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
13: And welcome back to the show. Again, I hope you had a great weekend. I know one guy who probably had a better weekend than anybody. Ryan Crothers joins us here, the head coach of the Stampede, who won both games here in Sioux Falls, went out to Muskegon, almost won that Friday night game, lost in overtime, couple overtimes, and then had it looked like they had Saturday night's game in the bag. Muskegon rallied with just under 2 minutes left to tie, and this time they got it done in double overtime, got the win on the road, and clinched the cup. Ryan, I'm just going to shut up and let you talk about how cool it all was.
8: No, it was amazing. I mean, you know, it was heartbreaking Friday night, up by two with 4.5 minutes left, and to end up losing in double overtime, and you feel like you're 4.5 minutes away from something that these kids have tried to accomplish their whole lives, and it just kind of gets ripped from you. But that's our group. We've said no easy victories all year, and nothing's been easy for this group. And to lose like that in that fashion with so many family and friends in town, and our guys from overseas, parents were there, and it was heart-wrenching, but they responded and found a way to do it in double overtime the next night, and best feeling I've ever had in the game of hockey.
13: And I'm guessing at one point on Saturday night, you're like, oh, no, not again.
8: You know what? Oh, I mean, I think you could ask my assistants. After they tied it and we got in the locker room for overtime, both overtimes, actually, I said, guys, we're fine. It just feels different. We're going to win tonight, so just get ready to celebrate because we're going to win tonight. It's not happening again. It just feels different. And luckily we found a way to win. But, yeah, it was a different feeling, though. It really was. I mean, we're a young team. We've never been to a Clark Cup as a group. And then you just learn hard lessons, and we learned it, but I knew there was no way it was going to happen 2 days in a row.
13: Well, hockey's just such a... I honestly don't think there's anything more stressful than an overtime, whether it's double, triple, whatever, overtime in a playoff hockey game, and especially when so much is at stake.
8: No, it's just... it's high stakes. I mean, it's just so much different, and everything's on the line, and, you know, we were talking about it, like how cool it would have been to win at home. But if you're the top seed, it's almost you don't want to win at home because that means it's going into five games.
13: Right.
8: So, you know what? We're happy to do it. We had a great time. A lot of, like I said, there was a lot of friends and family there. It was a lot of stress, and I was glad to see our guys be able to enjoy it with their families.
13: You've made the comment several times throughout the year how much you enjoy this team. Just to kind of refresh all of us, why is that?
8: I think it's a trust thing. I think these guys all came here and they trusted me and they trusted my staff. And I don't know, I think when you have trust, it starts to build love. And there was nothing at any moment that we threw at these guys that they ever fought back on. They trusted us. They knew that every decision we made or anything that, you know, we wanted to do or try, they were open-minded to it, which is hard when you have the best players in the world. Sometimes they're closed-minded. They come from different backgrounds, different coaching, and these guys trusted us, and we built trust, and we built love, and it's a really hard thing to do, and to get everyone to buy into it is even harder, and this was a special group. I've told you a million times, but it's the most special group I've ever coached.
13: Well, and you're not talking necessarily about talent. You're talking about camaraderie and all that goes with it, the team bonding and accountability and all those things that make for a really good unit.
8: Yeah, I mean, Talon will win you games in November and January on a random Friday or Tuesday in this league. You'll get talent that'll win you some games, and there's a lot of talent in this league. But to win a championship, talent is the last thing that you need. You need complete buy-in and trust and structure and love, and we had all those things. I mean, this team is like nothing I've ever experienced, and I'm so indebted to them forever. They gave me the best year of my life, and we've been laughing and crying. It's been awesome.
13: It's kind of hard to say it a whole lot better than that, Ryan. I've known all along how much you've enjoyed these guys, but does it almost make you want to say, you know, I'm done? Because it can't get any better than this.
8: I think the saddest part is like sending out texts and emails for exit meetings and guys leaving and know that. I mean, we'll try and have a reunion one day and do things like that, but you never get. I mean, I've been fortunate. It's my fifth championship as a coach. And you'll get 90% of the guys back early, and then it fades off and life gets in the way. And I think a couple of guys came over this morning, Solar and McGraw came over this morning for breakfast, and they're like, it's so weird to wake up and not like drive past your house and have to go to practice, just hang out. And it's just, it's a little sad, but I think the really cool thing is, like, as a staff, we got back to work today, and we want to win another one. And you got to find a way to build love with some new guys. But we got a lot of guys coming back that want to repeat. And this team's talked about doing things differently. And it's been a long time. I can't even give you the year of when someone's repeated. And the goal now is to repeat. And that's our goal. And I'm very confident we'll do it.
13: Well, with such high turnover in the USHL and junior hockey in general, it's really hard to put back-to-back seasons together like that.
8: Yeah. Well, I mean, you look at our year this year. I mean, we won 40 games last year. We won 40 games, and we lost a lot of our players because of the new rule changes, and we came back, and we won 42. So I think the thing right now that is amazing for Sioux Falls is that this is the number one destination in junior hockey. Every kid wants to play in Sioux Falls now. We got the greatest building, we got the greatest city, greatest fans, and they believe in our development process because we're sending kids to college and they're leading the country in scoring as freshmen. And we have guys leaving and going to pro ranks, and they're succeeding. So Sioux Falls is the number one destination, so now there's an expectation to win. And when I had my first staff meeting 2.5 years ago, I said I want to be the New York Yankees of junior hockey, and we're just getting started.
13: Okay.
8: And I know that burns you, but there's only one.
13: How about the Celtics? Let's go with the Celtics.
8: You know what? My dad was a basketball player, and he loved Larry Bird, so I'll let you slide on that one.
13: Okay. Well, you know,
8: he called himself Birdman, and when we would play, we had a basketball hoop attached to our garage. My dad would call him Birdman all the time, but I'm good with it.
13: Okay.
8: Celtics are good.
13: Well, either way, you know what it means, right? I mean,
8: yeah.
13: And it could be the Montreal Canadiens too, for that matter, because they've won.
8: No, we don't like Canada. We don't like, and yeah.
13: But
8: leave them out of this one.
13: Yeah, I'm just saying. When it comes to excellence, they've got it. They.
8: No, they do.
13: And
8: you watch their games right now, right? I mean, first time I really dialed in was last night, but like to see that arena like that is insane. But yeah, they're an original six, and they're championship caliber organization.
13: Yeah, they used to. They used to break my Bruins hearts all the time because of Ken Dryden in the net. I mean, he would win playoff series all by himself. And boy, you had a Ken Dryden in net this year.
8: He is the best goalie I've ever seen in my life. And I mean that. This kid is special. I mean, you get to be around him every day and watch his work ethic. I mean, the amount of practice days that we had to take off because of injuries. I mean, we only had one healthy scratch in the playoffs. The team we played had seven. Leonard Fellberg didn't take a day off. He refused. And between him and Brandon Wildong, who's, again, without my associate head coach, none of this happens. He's the best human being in the world and best goalie coach I've ever seen. Those guys are on the ice all the time. It was nuts, and it's the reason we won.
13: Is that just because he loves it so much?
8: I think so. I think he truly loves pressure. I think he truly loves winning. And he just loves the game. He's just he's an incredible human being. He's the greatest gift we ever got was Leonard Felbers.
13: Why is, you know, physically, why is he the best you've ever seen?
8: You know what it is with him? There's never, like, a moment that's too big for him. I mean, he beat Canada at World Juniors a year ago in Canada. It's just calming. And I think the thing that Lenny provided me and our staff is that, and that's the reason why he played every game, basically, was that he never left you any doubt. I mean, we didn't pull our goalie once this year.
13: What?
8: Which is hard to do when you look back. I pulled Lenny and Lincoln in the playoffs for a minute and a half just to talk to him because I wanted to have a moment to talk to him and let him know that this had nothing to do with him. And then I put him back in the net. But to go through a whole season and never have to pull your goalie once, that's a relaxing feeling.
13: Yeah, because even the best goalies have a bad game every now and then.
8: Yeah, they'll have a bad game. He didn't have a bad game. Lenny didn't have a bad game all year.
13: Wow. That's pretty remarkable. And you have a lot of remarkable stories on this team. I mean, we've talked all about Logan Rynkowski, but how about Zocco? He led you in points, and I don't think people talk about him enough.
8: Thomas. Yeah, Thomas is a Staten Island kid I brought here. You know, he was scratched game two of the season. He didn't play well game one, scratched him game two, led our team in scoring, fourth in the league in scoring. Thomas Zocco is the ultimate competitor. He loves to win, and he's also the reason why I almost had two heart attacks. He's fearless. I mean, he'll stick handle through anyone, turn pucks over, but he wants to win. And if you watch Thomas Zocco in game 3 and 4, he wanted the puck on his stick. He wanted to be the man. He wanted to be the guy, and he wasn't going to be denied. And he's a street kid that loves to win, and he refused to lose. And that's his career. It's not just a Stampede this year. I mean, he's been cut in this league. He's been traded in this league, and he refuses to lose. He's a true warrior, and we're really excited to have him back next year.
13: Wow. You just love. That's Larry Bird. He wanted the ball. Give me the ball. I'll beat you. I mean,
8: yeah,
13: you want somebody
8: Thomas
13: like that, right?
8: A little bit, but, yeah, I wanted Thomas to move the rock a little bit, but he wouldn't. But I like that, though. He wanted the puck. He demanded it. I mean, again, you watch those games, and he's taking the puck off our own guy's stick in our own end, and he's trying to go end-to-end with it and do whatever. But he wanted to be the man, and his best friend and roommate is Macrina, who became the man and scored the game winner. They're calling it the golden goal. But it's that group of kids, it's a special group, and it's the chemistry that they had and the way that the roster was formulated by Tony and everything we did, like, that team couldn't be beat.
13: And we don't give Tony enough credit, so let's do that. Tony Gasparini,
8: right,
13: he grew up in a family where hockey was life, and he's done a remarkable job as GM.
8: Well, if you look at what Tony's done since he got here, it's incredible. And again, I'm from the East Coast, but you go Minnesota, South Dakota, North Dakota, the Gasparini name is the most prominent name in hockey. And he's got Stanley Cups. He's got Clark Cups. His dad's got national championships. I mean, that's the kind of stuff that, you know, for me, not coming from a hockey family, I hope my kids get something like that, or I hope I leave a legacy like the Gasparini legacy. And I'm fortunate that he believed in me and took a chance on me because I don't come from a hockey family. I didn't play in the NHL. And he had to part ways with a coach. And for him to hire me in that, I'll always be indebted to Tony and his family for believing in me. And I think we got the ultimate reward, and we're just getting started.
13: So not being an NHL guy and not coming from a hockey family, how on earth, because I don't think we've ever had this discussion. Ryan Crothers is our guest. How did hockey become such a big part of your life?
8: I went to a public skating party in first grade at a hockey rink, and there was a hockey practice after, and I watched, and I loved it, and then I asked my parents if I could try it. We tried it in the rec league. I came from a really blue-collar family, and hockey is predominantly a wealthy sport, and
13: yep.
8: I played for my county team my whole life until juniors, and I fell in love with the Islanders, and Bobby Nystrom's son Eric was a year older than me, and the Islanders won a lot of cups in the 80s, four in a row, and Eric became a teammate, and Bobby was playing for the Islanders, and then actually Rick Bonus, who coached the Columbus Blue Jackets, was an assistant coach for the Islanders then, and his son was on my team, and it just started grabbing legs, and I fell in love with Pat LaFontaine, was my favorite player, and it just kept building and ultra competitive. I was much better at baseball than I was hockey, and maybe I should have stayed with that, but now I'm here, and hockey has got me everything in life and couldn't be happier.
13: So how about your kids?
8: My kids are the best kids in the world.
13: No, sorry, I mean in terms of that. Hockey, you know what I mean?
8: Yeah, they're the best. No, they're not, but they are. Both my sons play. They're at the rink every day with our guys. I started this thing, 2 years ago. I wanted family to be around for a lot of reasons, and I think the way that people treat your kids is the way you want to treat them. And honestly, 2 years ago in training camp, taking this team over, my kids were on the ice all the time, and there was people that didn't like it, and there was players that didn't understand it. And you fast forward 12 months later, and these guys understand why family matters and why family needs to be around and why mentoring young kids is important. And I think my kids have the greatest life in the world. They grow up around kids that are high achievers that are going to play Division I college hockey. They know what sacrifice and commitment means. And you just want to surround your kids around good people. And I'm fortunate enough that my kids are growing up around a bunch of champions that have very, very bright futures that they don't want to risk anything. And you can't get that anywhere else. So my kids are in good hands, not just with their mom and with myself, but with this team and this organization.
13: That's pretty cool that they can make such good friendships out of the whole thing, too. I mean, for those, how old are your boys?
8: Well, my oldest is turning 15 in July, and he practices with us every day. The guys are grabbing them. He's like, "Yeah, Blake, Blake's going to the movies with us. Brady's going to lunch with us."
13: I love it.
8: My youngest 11. So, it's just again, if you could pick the company that you keep, the fact that my kids get to grow up around these kids is a dream come true. And this year more than ever, though, is my youngest son was with us on the bus there. He's on the ice celebrating. There was former players in Muskegon talking trash to my son, and he's 11 years old, and then we win, and he gets to hold the cup walking off the ice. So many cool things that are unbelievable.
13: Have you woken up from this dream yet?
8: I haven't gone to sleep yet, Mark.
13: I can't imagine how you could.
8: You can. I mean, this doesn't come often, right? You don't want it to end, and I think that's the thing is, I wanted to sleep this morning, and then McGraw and Solder want to have breakfast. And then last night I want to go to bed, and Joey Macrina, Thomas Zocco, and Jake Prunty want to have a heart-to-heart and hug and come over my... the fact that those guys want to come around and be there, it's such a cool thing. And just trying to enjoy every moment of it. And the night we won, I told our staff, let's just go sit in the hotel room together and enjoy this together and celebrate it, but put our phones away and just enjoy it. And I woke up the next morning with over 100, I think I had 197 text messages, but just to be in the moment and enjoy it, and that's what I told our players to do, and I really do think they're doing that. They're just enjoying being around.

0: We traded for some guys that are great. You know, you're going to get Thomas Zoko's coming back. Cooper Soler's coming back, Rookie of the Year. You know, we're going to, like I said, we're going to make some hard decisions. Ryder Betzel's back, who was great for us. You know, and then from there on out, I don't want to name any of the 20-year-olds because we got some hard decisions to make. But I can tell you that Zoka will be back. I can tell you Macrina will be back. I can tell you that there's some heart and soul guys that just have to, like Wade Wheel has to come back. He's everything that I would ever want in a son. So, again, we feel like we're loaded, and the trades we made leading up to this point, I think we have 6 NHL draft picks for sure next year on our team. We traded for Ryan Cameron, who will be our starting goalie next year. We traded for Rylan Rooney, who's going to be a top-line center for us. Those guys are going to get picked early in the draft, and we're really excited about who we are.
1: Well, not to look ahead. I didn't mean to do that. I was just kind of curious. I know you're excited about next year already, or you wouldn't be talking about it with your coaching staff that quickly based on what just happened over the weekend. But that's great to know. And, again, congrats. It's been fun chatting with you as often as we have here on the radio, and we'll see, maybe see you out at the celebration and get some sleep one of these days, but I guess there's no rush.
0: We will. Between 3 and 4 o'clock, the first 10 people that come to the Barrel House and say, let's go stampede, I'm buying a drink for the next hour. So if anyone's listening for the next hour, I'm buying drinks for anyone that walks in and says, let's go stampede, I got the Clark Cup here.
1: I love it.
0: All right.
1: You continue to enjoy, my friend.
0: We will. Thank you. Thanks for having me. Thanks for everything this year.
1: Absolutely. Ryan Crothers.
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0: Million Chrysler Jeep Dodge Ram, the South Dakota Golf Association, and Corey and the Fireflies.
1: And also by Arby's. And how about these for great new items that are now on the promotions list? These are going to be at Arby's until June 15th, so we got a few weeks left of this to enjoy it. You can get a quarter-pound pulled pork sandwich. That's a full quarter-pound of smoked pulled pork with pickles on a toasted brioche bun, served with choice of sweet or spicy barbecue sauce. You can also get a quarter-pound pulled pork mac bowl. That's on top of the, you know, the creamy white cheddar mac and cheese. You can also get a quarter-pound chopped brisket sandwich. Or you can get a quarter-pound chopped brisket mac bowl. So all kinds of different options there at Arby's for these new products that are on the menu here for another 4 weeks or so. 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Because when they're real popular, then they end up sticking, which is what we want. Speaking of sticking, how about what Lewis Drug has done? They've stuck around since 1942. That is 84 years that they have been in business. And they now serve 61 locations throughout the tri-state area. It started in downtown Sioux Falls, and it's grown to this. Three states, 61 locations for Lewis Drug. And there's a reason for that. They take great care of you. They sure do me. I'm in there for so many different things. Over the weekend, it was a couple of graduation cards. It was all kinds of stuff. So, yeah, just glad they're right around the corner from me. Lewis Southwest is my Lewis Drug, but feel free to use it anytime you want. We'll talk again tomorrow.
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5: One presents Today in Women's Sports. One of college lacrosse's premier programs is back on top, and it got some revenge in the process. Northwestern just won its ninth NCAA title with a 14-11 victory over defending national champion North Carolina, which it lost to on the same stage last year. The victorious Wildcats were led on Sunday by freshman Gabriella McAllister, who finished with her season high of 4 goals. Northwestern senior Madison Taylor had 6 assists in the championship victory. The star attacker won a national title as a freshman with the program, and now she's ended her collegiate career with another one.
6: I'm just so grateful that I was able to come here and get this opportunity. It's literally been the best of my life, but this is the best way I could have ended it, so can't ask for anything more.
5: All 9 of Northwestern's lacrosse championships have been won under head coach Kelly Amante Hiller, who's been on the job since 2002. With Today in Women's Sports, I'm Erica Herskowitz on Westwood One.
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2: You need to know.
3: The U.S. Supreme Court today declined to accept the NFL's appeal in a discrimination lawsuit led by former Minnesota Vikings head coach Brian Flores. This means the case will be decided in court instead of via arbitration. Former Miami Dolphins star defensive lineman Manny Fernandez has passed away at the age of 79. Fernandez anchored the Dolphins' famous no-name defense to a pair of Super Bowl championships, including their perfect season in 1972. In Major League Baseball, multiple outlets report that the Tampa Bay Rays are signing relief pitcher Craig Kimbrell, previously of the New York Mets. And in the NBA, coming up tonight at 8:30 Eastern, Game 5 of the Western Conference Finals from Oklahoma City, with the Thunder and the San Antonio Spurs tied at 2 wins apiece. I'm Isaac Lohenkron.
4: You want winners? He went 0 for 14 picking bowl games.
5: God bless football.
4: You want hot takes? He said Patrick Mahomes would be a disaster.
5: Really?
4: You want baseball news? He doesn't even know who Kyle Tucker is.
5: Oh, okay.
4: In his personal record book, Kevin Durant hasn't won a ring yet.
5: I'm just telling you, that's what he's doing.
4: You're listening to the man who made falling upwards an art form.
5: It's crazy.
4: This is Stu Gotts and Company, live.
5: Jim Jackson going to join us at around 4:20. We'll have the weekend observations off a holiday weekend coming up in the next segment. The Knicks are in the NBA Finals. They win 130-93 over the Cavs in Game 4 for the sweep. They will wait around to see who they'll face in the NBA Finals. I can't believe I'm saying that. It's been since 1999 that I've been able to say my New York Knicks have made it to the NBA Finals. Israel Gutierrez is off today. He is sick. He is ill. Because of the Knicks. So, he won't be joining us. But Mikey A, you're, yes, Taylor, you have something here?
6: I got a fever. And the only prescription is more Knicks basketball.
5: Mikey A, you're going to love this. Taylor has another Jalen Brunson song because four is not enough.
7: What?
5: Yes, he does. But you'll love this. So last night, Taylor and I, we leapt into news gathering mode. And I started, because he wanted to get some Knicks on, former Knicks on. And I just started emptying my clip. Like every Knick contact I have, I just started shooting them over to Taylor. At one point, I sent him Mark Jackson. At one point, I think I sent him John Starks. Perhaps there was a Stephon Marbury in there somewhere. And I sent him Rory Sparrow. And Taylor, please go ahead and tell Mikey A how he responded when I sent you Rory Sparrow's phone number.
6: So Rory Sparrow was a little before my time. I just responded with a who?
5: And why and why are you giving me a number in China for Stephon Marbury?
6: The number he sent me for Stephon Marbury, Mikey, was like 45 digits. Yeah. I just looked at it and I go, he's not in China anymore.
5: Yeah, I know he lives there. I mean, I believe he does. I have no idea. So I was sending him every Nick contact that you were amazed by that, right? I sent you Oakley. I think I sent you Mason at one point.
6: So I was impressed by it until I started texting everyone, and then every message was just green, and I'm like, so none of these numbers are active anymore.
5: Even Bernard King's? I mean,
6: especially Bernard King's.
5: Did you try Sparrow at all? I mean, no. No, you just.
6: We didn't get a response for Sparrow.
5: I got to be honest. I'm not quite certain what I would have done with Rory Sparrow if he were on. I mean.
7: We sure it wasn't a landline he sent you?
5: I don't know, man. I have Tom.
7: A rotary phone?
5: I have Thibodeau's number. You want it? I mean, good luck asking him to come on.
6: No.
5: Bad times.
6: Bad time for
5: Tim. He's not enjoying this. So, Taylor, do the audience a favor here. Taylor's been, Jalen Brunson has changed his life. And so much so, he has written four songs and sang all of them on this radio program, and I am proud of him. But four is not enough. This man is so excited for the NBA Finals. He just released the fourth last week, and now he has a fifth. So play one of the first four, any of the first four, so the audience can get a sample of what it is you're doing here.
6: So I'm going to play my favorite one.

0: Run, son.
1: It's beautiful. It really is. We are nearing an album here. I want all of these songs. I want them on a CD. I want to sell them and make Taylor some extra money here. People will buy it. Mikey, will people buy this? They will, right?
2: Yes. Unfortunately, they will. And they'll debate which song is the best, which one is their favorite, which one could have climbed the charts.
1: Yes, and perhaps we should consider getting this to Jalen Brunson or a representative to show him how much Taylor loves him, and we can get him on the show to break down all the songs. Now we have a fifth song. Go ahead, Taylor.
3: So the biggest shame in all this is that we're in America.
1: Because it's your singing voice.
3: No. The singing voice is just the vessel for the song.
1: Yes.
3: If we were in England, these songs would be on repeat at those stadiums and at those arenas with the entire crowd singing these songs.
1: Yes, bangers. No question about it. What will we name the album? Change my life.
2: Bangers and mash.
1: Bangers and mash. All right. So, four is not enough. Doing one last week wasn't enough. I asked you to kind of reel it back, dial it back here because we've merely made the NBA finals. We haven't won anything yet. But you decided, nah, I'm not going to dial it back. First time in my lifetime, the Knicks are playing in the NBA finals. Here's a fifth for you.

0: You told him to enjoy Cancun.
1: I love this team so much. Stu, I have a list of teams with more than 10 consecutive playoff wins.
0: Right.
1: Durant, Steph, Warriors.
0: Yes. Well, Steph's Warriors. Right.
1: Duncan and Robinson, Spurs.
0: Tim Duncan and David Robinson. Yes.
1: Kobe and Shaq's Lakers.
0: Okay. Right.
1: Magic and James Worthy's Lakers.
0: Wow, big game, James.
1: And now Jalen Brunson and Karl Anthony Towns' Knicks.
0: Who doesn't belong?
1: Well, four more games, and then we're going to be in some great company.
0: Oh, we really are. 130-93. I don't want to hear about the Cavs and the Cavs quitting and the Cavs. They put maximum effort. I told you the series was over when Donovan Mitchell. It was over before it began. Taylor, when Donovan Mitchell comes to the podium after winning in the Eastern Conference semifinals and says, whew, I can breathe now. I've made it to the conference finals. That was a destination for the Cavaliers. It would have been a disappointment had the Knicks season ended in the conference finals. For the Cavs, great season. I can breathe now. The point is not to make it to the Eastern Conference finals. It's take a deep breath and get ready for the Eastern Conference Finals and make it to the NBA Finals. I knew this series was done when Donovan Mitchell was satisfied just making it to the Eastern Conference Finals. It was a weird statement at a weird time for a great player.
1: There was also the moment after Game 1 of the Eastern Conference Finals where the Cavs have that historic choke. The Knicks make the comeback at Madison Square Garden. And that Cavs team sounded so defeated.
0: Yeah.
1: But Stu, I think you could go back even further to figure out when this series was over.
0: Mm-hmm.
1: It was when the Cavs traded for James Harden.
0: Put it on the poll. Was the series over the second the Cavs traded for Jim Harden?
1: Can I thank somebody today, Stu?
0: Yes.
2: Jimbo.
0: Jimbo.
1: This almost has the feeling of that I'm giving a thank you speech.
0: Yes.
1: I want to thank Malcolm Brogdon, because if you remember last summer, Malcolm Brogdon signed with the Knicks. Everybody started talking themselves into Malcolm Brogdon a couple years removed from being the sixth man of the year. A couple of days later, he retires. He opens up a spot for this Knicks team. And what do they do with that last guaranteed spot on the roster? They sign Landry Shamet. Landry Shamet shot 11 of 12 from three in the Eastern Conference Finals, 91.6%, the first player with 10 plus threes on 80 plus 3-point percentage in a conference finals history.
0: So you've decided not to thank Shamet himself, but Brogdon for allowing us to get Shamet. Yes.
1: It was one of the, if Jalen Brunson's the best free agency signing in the NBA,
0: yes,
1: Malcolm Brogdon's signing plus retirement is right up there in the top five.
0: The S in Shamet stands for sweep. Is Kenny Atkinson going nuts? Seriously, is he out of his mind? Kenny Atkinson's going to get fired, is he not? If not today, at some point in the next couple of days. You don't think so, Taylor?
1: He's been one of the biggest losers in this entire thing where you almost... This is where if you're super famous, if you're a celebrity, if you're anybody with some kind of status, you can't surround yourself with yes men. Kenny Atkinson, somebody in Kenny Atkinson's friend group has to say, hey, Kenny, let me know what you're going to say before you go to the podium here, because nobody would have heard him say, hey, we've won the first two out of three games analytically.
0: Yes.
1: Nobody would have let nobody would have let a true friend go up there and embarrass himself the way Kenny Atkinson did.
0: Someone should have stopped him. You're right. Listen, when you trade for James Harden, it's on you. This is what happens when you trade for James Harden. It might go well for a couple of series. It might go well for a couple of games. It might go well for a couple of weeks. But eventually you're going to crash, and you're going to crash hard. And you're going to blame everything on James Harden when you should be blaming yourself for acquiring James Harden. How about that? I mean, Jimbo. Jimmy Harden, as Bomani Jones likes to call him. That guy is out. He's lost his mind as well. I tell you, the Cavs are talking like they're preparing for the NBA Finals. Like they're still playing this season. It's over. Crazy people.
2: You got swept.
0: It wasn't even close. Yet they still think they're up 3-1. Oh, my God. All right, we'll take a quick timeout. Go ahead, Taylor.
1: I was going to say, on the Cavs subject, the Cavs finished the playoffs with a record of 8-10. That's the worst possible potential record of a team that loses in the conference finals could be.
0: Were you happy we avoided the Pistons? Because I was. I mean, seriously.
1: Yeah, Pistons are tough. Listen, Cleveland, absolute pathetic team, absolute pathetic franchise. They didn't have LeBron James this time around to save them.
0: Right.
1: Detroit at least has some roll up their sleeves Detroit basketball to them.
0: Yes. So we have the weekend observations coming up here, but we don't have Dan Beyer, of course. So I'm torn. I don't know what to do, and Izzy's not here. So who do I do him for? I'm thinking Iowa Sam. What do you guys think?
2: Yeah. Oh, man.
1: We got Iowa Sam in the
0: Sam!
1: Bullpen right now.
0: Sam is
1: in the bullpen right now. Sam's warming up.
3: I can hear Iowa Sam panicking every time you ask him one of those questions that he's going to get it wrong.
4: No. I'm just listening and reacting. Just being entertained, right?
0: Yes, yes. Just react like you normally would, Sam, okay? Just pay attention. That's all I ask.
4: I will listen. Right. I will pay attention.
0: Okay.
1: Stu. Oh,
0: debatable.
1: Can I say one of the most surprising things from this weekend in sports?
0: Sure.
1: There was a no-hitter yesterday.
0: What?
3: Mm-hmm. What?
0: Get out of here. Mm-hmm. I mean, seriously?
1: Combined no-hitter.
0: It doesn't count.
3: Oh, who cares?
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16: Plenty of sunshine and heat to go around as we go through the rest of your Tuesday. 92 south winds around 10 to 20 miles per hour. We don't cool off all that much tonight. Mostly clear, calm at least, with a light southeast breeze. Your low either side of 60. We get back into the low 90s on Wednesday. Mostly sunny. That southeast wind remaining light at 5 to 15 miles per hour. We'll be just south of 90 on Thursday. From the Storm Center, I'm meteorologist Adam Rutt.
17: That extra start or two that might have been in the rehab plans get scrapped and he's back on the mound. He pitched to contact, didn't try to overwhelm, just got getting back into the rhythm. 72 pitches, 50 for strikes, only two strikeouts in his six innings of work, but did everything he could. Instead, you got matched by Martinez, and then it was suddenly Seymour coming in to get the win in relief for the Rays, and they've been relentless. One of the most fun teams to watch. But as much as you outlined all the questions the Yankees have in their lineup, you've got even more when you haven't been able to get your full.
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19: Reports over the weekend said the Cardinals and quarterback Jacoby Brissett are, quote, significantly far apart on a rework dealio for the 2026 season. How do you see this impasse between Jacoby Brissett and the Cardinals working out? So let's be real here. Brissett, he wants starter money. And the way I look at him, he's lucky if the Cardinals give him the team Wi-Fi password. 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He's 33 years old, and he's negotiating like he's some kind of victim. He's a victim, really, of his own stat line, if anything. And only in the modern NFL does a quarterback with a resume as poor as Jacoby Brissett demand a raise with a straight face.
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1: Ananobi at the cup, stripped by Harden, came loose to Bridges. Brunson, a right wing triple, short, and Ananobi the tip slam. The Knicks are bulldozing the Cavaliers right now, and did I just see a smile from OG? And the clock ticks down from 8 to 7 to 6 and all the way to 0. Final score in game 4, 130 to 93, and the New York Knicks are on their way to the NBA Finals. For the first time since 1999, the Knicks are Eastern Conference champions.
0: Stu.
2: Yeah.
0: Tyler Murray, Lehman, Jessica Smetana's fiance's college roommate from Boston College.
2: Oh, really? Let's get him on the show.
0: Or BU, Boston University.
2: I think you told me that last week, and I'm still waiting to get him on the show. Let's get him on the show. He's the voice of the Knicks on the radio. I mean, come on.
0: And he's Breen's MSG backup play-by-play guy.
2: I know. So what are we doing here? Like, we're talking about it, but we're not getting him on the show here. I sent you Rory Sparrow's number. Send me this guy's number.
0: So feelers are out. Like, last week I was just talking to Lehman about that Tyler Murray's his roommate, just to establish that connection.
2: Yes.
0: And me and Lehman text all the time about this Knicks. It's his Knicks, too. Lehman is all in, and Lehman's going to help us get Tyler Murray.
2: Okay. I'm glad you announced that it is also Liam's Knicks as well. It's very kind of you to share the team with somebody.
0: Yeah.
2: Because you're not sharing it with me.
0: You could have a sliver.
2: That's very kind of you. Let's go to Ike here before we get to the weekend observations. Let's go to Ike for a sports update.
3: Thank you, Stu Gatz. Let's start in the NBA, where The Athletic reported a short time ago that the Cleveland Cavaliers do plan to retain Kenny Atkinson as head coach. Not expected to make major changes to the front office or coaching staff. That's just reported by The Athletic. Tonight on the floor at 8:30 Eastern, game 5 of the Western Conference Finals from Oklahoma City. The Thunder and San Antonio Spurs tied at 2 wins apiece. The U.S. Supreme Court today declined to accept the NFL's appeal in a discrimination lawsuit led by former Minnesota Vikings head coach Brian Flores. This means the case will be decided in court instead of via arbitration. Former Miami Dolphins star defensive lineman Manny Fernandez has passed away at the age of 79. He anchored their famous no-name defense to a pair of Super Bowl titles, including their perfect 17-0 season in 1972, in which he delivered this sack in Super Bowl VII.
4: And he's wrapped up. Manny Fernandez again. In on him. Fernandez at 250, his fifth year from Utah. Watch his charge here.
5: Good charge too, Kurt. Built on quickness, strong upper body. Defensive secondary did their job, and Manny finished it off.
3: Finally, in Major League Baseball, multiple outlets are reporting that the Tampa Bay Rays are signing veteran relief pitcher Craig Kimbrell, most recently of the New York Mets. Stu Gatz, back to you.
2: Thank you, Ike. I'm amazed here. We can. It's hard for us sometimes to find sound, and yet you found sound of Manny Fernandez's sack back from the 70s, I believe. That is a job well done by you, Ike.
3: Thank you. Much appreciated.
2: If I asked Iowa Sam to get me a Manny Fernandez sack, we'd be waiting here till the end of time. I mean,
6: I'd be headed to the library. Bust out the microfiche.
2: Yes. Microfiche. I want to thank the microfiche. I'll put it on the poll, Taylor. Do you know what microfiche is? Yes or no? It's going to come back a resounding no. We'll get to the weekend observations here in just a second. First, I want to thank all the people who texted me over the weekend congratulating me. They shouldn't be, but thank you for doing so on Northwestern winning the national championship women's lacrosse, my daughter's second national championship in 4 years, 4 consecutive titles. Games. Congratulations to her. Congratulations to the coaching staff. Congratulations to Northwestern. They beat Taylor's North Carolina Tar Heels. They beat them by 3 goals, and Carolina fans are complaining about the referees. Don't want to hear about it. Fine. Take the last goal away. She was in the crease. We still beat you by 2. How about that?
0: Lake show, more like ref show.
2: You knock it off right now. Kelly Hiller Amonte.
0: Don't get me started.
2: Non-national championships. I will get you started because one of them, the winningest coach in college lacrosse history, she has 9 national championships. She has 9, Taylor, as a coach, 2 as a player, 11 total. She'll be joining the show tomorrow. Why? She's my daughter's coach.
0: She's great, but this assistant coach, Scott Hiller.
2: Oh, you leave him alone.
0: He says building Northwestern into a lacrosse powerhouse is like building an elite ski team in South Florida. Give me a break with the dramatics.
2: No, he's
0: right. You're in a major city.
2: Listen, it was the first time the Final Four was held outside of the East Coast. It was held in the Midwest. It was in Chicago. It's the first time it's on a non-Atlantic Ocean state. I mean, usually it's Maryland, it's Massachusetts, it's New York, it's North Carolina, it's Virginia, and they built such a big program that the NCAA put the Final Four in Chicago, a place where nobody plays lacrosse except for those 27 girls who dominate the entire sport.
0: Yeah, enough with the dramatics. You're talking about Chicago like it's a third world city.
2: He's feeling good about himself, Mikey. The Knicks are in the finals. I mean, Jesus Christ, Scott Hiller's my friend.
0: That's why I say it.
2: I know. I mean, my daughter's got another year there if she wants. Mikey, what are you cringing about? He can't do that. He shouldn't do that. I mean, he's doing it. I'm so proud of him. Let's get to the weekend observations here with Iowa Sam.
6: All right.
2: I'm nervous. Jesus. Iowa Sam!
6: Present.
2: It's the quirkiest of the tennis majors. A place where it feels less like tennis and more like survival. But it's a major nonetheless. The long points, the sliding, the grunts, and of course the red clay. Mm. Oh, the red clay at Roland Garros.
6: It's nutritious.
2: And Iowa Sam, just like that, make no mistake about it, the French Open is back.
6: Every year.
2: Yes. Thank you. Nervous, Taylor. I mean, he marches to his own tune. I mean, he doesn't.
6: Just trying to hit the offbeats.
2: Don't say a word about Scott Hiller. Don't you dare. Taylor can tell you. He's earned it. I will fly to Sherman Oaks and I will fight you, Iowa Sam. I won't. But just
6: come on out.
2: Speaking of back. I did come out. You and I, huh? A little dispensary.
6: Yeah.
2: That? Yeah. Speaking of back, Princeton lacrosse. I mean, how about that? I don't want to say Northwestern's back. They're there every year. I can't. Yeah, I have to go Princeton. It's official. The firing of Tom Thibodeau is now justified.
6: Wow.
2: Yeah.
6: Really was.
2: I'm not even talking to him.
6: I'm not even
2: Taylor
6: sure what
2: just
6: Dan
2: told me. Stop talking. I'm going to take people behind the scenes. Because it's now being reported that Kenny Atkinson is staying put, Taylor wants me to eliminate the Kenny Atkinson observation that I have, and I'm not going to do it.
6: Analytics
2: Kenny
6: guy.
2: Stop talking. Kenny Atkinson. More like Kenny Atkinson. Someone texted me, great finish at the Indy 500. I texted them, I'll take your word for it. Sam, you know what the I in Indy 500 stands for?
6: I don't.
2: It stands for I'll take your word for it.
6: Oh, okay. Yeah.
2: Yes, it was right there for you, Sam. When the Cavaliers broke out the LeBron-era jerseys for games 3 and 4, you know what it reeked of, Sam?
6: What's that?
2: It reeked of desperation. What was that? You're doing great, kid. You really are. Those uniforms were missing one thing, though.
6: What's that?
2: LeBron James wearing them.
6: That is true.
2: Thank you. I know it is. If you trade for James Harden, you have nobody else to blame but yourself. The Cavs getting James Harden was the most important deadline move in Knicks history.
6: Damn!
0: Great trade.
2: Such a good
0: trade. Don't even know what they gave up for it. It was a great trade.
2: I think 7 first rounders. I don't care. It was worth it. Kenny Atkinson saying, analytically, we've won 2 of 3. despite losing all three. Kenny Atkinson, the Stugatz is strong in you. Also, stick your analytics where the sun doesn't shine, which shouldn't be difficult considering you live in Cleveland. Put it on the poll. Tell me the last time you saw the sun come out in Cleveland.
6: It's been a while.
2: I don't know what the choices are. Never would be the choice. Or once in a blue. Also, Cleveland, hang the analytically we've won two of three banner. I dare you. What would that banner look like?
0: Sad. It's like the Colts AFC finalist banner.
2: Bill James would be there for the raising of that banner. Who else would be there?
0: Goldsberry.
2: Goldsberry loves the analytics. What is Kenny Atkinson doing?
6: That one was tough for me to wrap my head around.
2: What, the analytics?
6: That statement.
2: Or how he still has a job.
6: Both.
2: Landry Shamet is four games away from a statue. By the time they get the Shamet statue, Harden's will already be done. I mean, right outside the Mecca.
0: The only question is, what corner of Madison Square Garden is that Shamet statue going?
2: Should it have, like, prominent placement, Shamet, or should Harden get that? Yeah, I mean,
0: Brunson is the 1A statue right now. Harden has made such a great impact.
2: If you take Shamet away from the Knicks, are the Knicks still in the finals? And if you take Harden away from the Cavs, are the Knicks still in the finals? You get what I'm saying?
0: Good point.
2: Yes.
0: Harden gets priority.
2: He has to. Yes, Mikey. That's what you think.
7: The Harden statue should just be a traffic cone.
6: I like that.
2: Put that on the poll. Yes. Stash this away into something to ponder file. Was James Harden's suitcase packed for New York or Hawaii? No need to discuss now. Just stash it away for a rainy day. They were eliminated a month ago, but somehow the Hawks postseason keeps getting better and better.
0: CJ McCollum specifically.
2: The Hawks,
0: how did they win those games?
2: I don't know. They're the second best team in the East. They would have swept the Cavs. Put it on the poll. Would the Hawks have swept the Cavs? The next time someone questions us when we talk about a team needing a good loss, show them Game 3 of the Knicks-Hawks series.
0: It might be the best loss in sports history.
2: I think you're right.
6: Great loss.
2: Thank you, Iowa City. That's how you do it.
6: I'm still here.
2: Yeah, just spackle, my man. Five first-round picks from Mikal Bridges. Feels like a bargain. How many times did we criticize that trade, Taylor?
0: I retroactively want to give the Nets more first round picks.
2: You want to give them two more?
0: Yeah.
2: That's how good you're feeling today.
0: Take all the picks, you bums in Brooklyn.
2: Knicks fans would do it. They would be like, fine, hey, go, we're in the finals. 1999. If you looked up quit in the dictionary, you'd see a picture of James Harden. It says Cavaliers, but James Harden. Instead of wearing those LeBron-era jerseys, the Cavs should have just worn a white flag. Put it on the poll. Should the Cavs have just worn a white flag?
6: How do you wear a white flag? How do you wear a flag, Stu?
2: Just a white t-shirt, I guess, right?
6: All right, okay.
7: I mean, it's a good style.
2: Yeah, listen, you're like Izzy with the follow-ups here. I mean, just, you know, it's a white flag. It's a shirt.
6: All right.
2: Plain white. Tidy whities. Iowa Sam, you definitely wear tidy whities, right?
6: No. Hell no. Well, not since I was like 10 years old.
2: That's a lot. I'm wearing them now. What's the big deal?
6: Should turn that into your white flag.
2: Yeah.
6: All right, carry on.
2: We're standby. Tom Thibodeau.
6: He's golfing.
2: He always is. Jesus. Tom Thibodeau. Cleveland Cavaliers. Collision course. Hey, Arsenal. Do it in the Champions League. If I'm the Cavs, I hire Tom Thibodeau just to punish James Harden. Here's the good news on Harden, by the way, for the Cavs and their fan base. Player option next year, $42.3 million.
8: What a trade.
2: Well done. Pep leaving Man City, Mo Salah, and Andy Robertson leaving Liverpool. You know what that is, Iowa Sam?
6: What's that?
2: That's the end of an era.
0: Bravo.
2: Mm-hmm. Texas Tech, Florida, in the softball super regional. Put the kids to bed. Game's at like 3 in the afternoon.
0: No love lost, though.
2: Mikey has no issues getting the kids to bed that early.
7: Nap time.
2: Can they move it up to 2? Jason Williams' daughter, Mia Williams, transferring from Florida, only to beat Florida. Revenge game. Jason Williams mocking his alma mater, Florida, proving blood is thicker than swamp water.
6: Sure about that?
2: I am. When the Golden Knights are down 3-0 in a game, not a series, a game, you know where they have you, Iowa Sam?
6: Where's that?
2: Right where they want you. Ooh. How'd you not know that?
6: Hmm.
2: Mikey is shaking his head in disgust. I know. He's also, is he hitting the buttons as well? Putting a lot on him right here. I really am. Hey, Astros. A combined no-hitter doesn't count as a no-hitter in my personal record book. Stugatzbook.com. There were like no hitters every other day in the majors up until recently. So that's a combined no hitter. Really, first one in like a year and a half, I feel like.
6: Yeah, 2024.
2: But we're not giving it to him.
0: Yawn.
2: Yep. Put it on the poll. A combined no hitter. Yawn. Sam, you agree?
6: I think it's an achievement.
7: For who?
2: Right.
7: The team? The team?
2: All 7 of them? I mean. When you ask a bartender to change the channel, they look at you like you're speaking Chinese. Stop looking at me like I asked you to go get something that you have to fly across the country to get. It's a remote control. Hit the channel I want.
6: They don't know where the remote is. It's got dust on it.
2: You're right.
6: They don't even know what sports are going on.
2: They don't. It's like you're speaking Chinese. Spurs Thunder, on behalf of Knick fans everywhere, keep going. You know what the T in Thunder stands for, Iowa Sam? So the first one, Iowa Sam, let's try this real quick. Right? Spurs Thunder, on behalf of Knick fans everywhere, keep going. You know what the T in Thunder stands for, Iowa Sam?
6: No.
2: Take your time.
6: Okay. Okay. Get tired. Tired out.
2: Yes. You know what the S in Spurs stands for?
6: Spend time on this series.
2: Slow down. We have all day.
6: There you go.
0: Close. A lot closer. Couldn't have been further away. Yes. Any other guess?
2: If you are the Spurs, you have to find a way to get those nuns to Oklahoma City. Those nuns getting all the credit for the Spurs win. Hey, nuns. The sister Jean is strong in you. Mikey knew that was coming a minute ago. That's how long we've been working together. He was nodding his head before he even started that sentence. When the Spurs won to tie the series, sorry about that, I turned to Abby and I said, now we've got a series. She said, what? I said, it's locked up at 2 games apiece. She said, and? I said, never mind. Tired of trying to have these conversations with her.
7: Go back to your book.
2: It's a catalog where she orders stuff from. Go back to it. Lakers hiring a rocket scientist as their assistant GM. If I'm being honest, Feels like a waste of a rocket scientist. A waste of his talents. Totally.
7: Should be in Houston.
2: Other rocket scientists have to look down on him, right? Hey, Lakers. It's basketball, not rocket science. Get a good player, and you win. There. I'm a rocket scientist. Aaron Boone is the Michael Jordan of beating AL Central teams. You know what the M in Mikal Bridges stands for?
6: What's that, Stu?
2: Taylor, you know?
0: Don't do it.
2: Don't do what?
0: You know it.
2: Relax. It stands for Mitch Richmond. You thought I was going to go Michael?
6: Mm. Yeah.
2: We haven't won the title yet. After we win the title, the M and McKay will stand for Michael Jordan. After. But now, Mitch Richmond. That's giving him too much credit, right, Mitch? And Mitch is a Hall of Famer. Mikal Bridges, not as good as Mitch.
0: Not a Hall of Famer.
6: Yet.
2: Everyone is. Kenny Atkinson has a screw loose. That's all I got. James Harden, congratulations. You'll never have to buy a drink in New York City again. You know what the K in Kenny stands for? Sam?
6: What's that?
2: It stands for cuckoo.
6: Cuckoo?
2: Woody Johnson, if James Dolan could do it, anyone can do it. Mikey True. Is shaking his head no. If James Harden appears in the 2025-26 Knicks team photo, I won't have an issue with it. You know what the O in Ohio stands for, Iowa Sam?
6: Out.
2: It stands for oh. Oh no, we have James Harden.
6: Oh, okay.
2: You can't spell oh no, we have James Harden, without the OH in Ohio. You threw me off there because everyone's speeding me up here. Said. Oh, you're speeding me up because you're just slow on the uptake. I mean, Jesus. Dan Le Batard, trying to replace my Knicks fandom and Taylor's Knicks fandom with his own Knicks fandom. Dan, the Stugatz is strong in you. And the D in Dan stands for desperate. Ben Stiller, if you think showing up to Game 4 in Cleveland makes up for the Met Gala mishap, I got news for you. It doesn't. This isn't just any Tuesday. It's Stu's Day. If you could combine James Harden's talents with Max Strus's effort, you'd have one hell of a player. You would. Sprinkle in some of Strus's looks in his hair. Speaking of hell, Art Briles. Sam, those are the weekend observations.
6: All right.
2: Jesus. I should have went Irish, Sam. My mistake.
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14: Jim Jackson going to join us. It's weird for me to call him Jim Jackson. My entire life I've been calling him Jimmy Jackson, but I'm told I have to call him Jim Jackson now. Mikey, you thought like it's Jimmy Jackson, right?
15: It's supposed to be Jimmy. Yes. I thought it was Jimmy.
14: Well, I guess Jimmy gets to decide that. It's not supposed to be Jimmy. It's whatever Jimmy wants it to be, but Jim Jackson going to join us at around 4:20. And I am very much looking forward to that. One of my favorite players watching growing up, both in college and in the NBA. Taylor, do you care? Are you so happy that the Knicks are in the NBA Finals that you don't care who it is that we face in the NBA Finals? Because we have a big Game 5 tonight, Oklahoma City and the Spurs. It's a swing game. Oklahoma City has a bunch of people who are out. They are injured. Wemby is fine. He is healthy. He's playing great. And that series is locked up at 2 games apiece. But from a Knicks fan standpoint, do you care who we play at this point, or you're just happy to be there?
13: My preference is I would rather play the Spurs just because of how inexperienced the Spurs are with their guards. Like, you see when De'Aaron Fox is out for them, they have a propensity to turn the ball over. But right now, Stu, I'm just rooting for 7 games. Get these two teams to 7, let them battle it out, let there be some attrition right with their roster and banged up while the Knicks are resting. I'm rooting for 7 at this point, the distance.
14: All right, I don't want to get carried away, but I don't care who we play. The Knicks are going to win that series in 5 games. I have been all over these NBA playoffs. Sixers were down 3-1. I said they'd come back and win that series at 7. They did. The next series, I said the E in Embiid stands for everyone knows you'll be hurt by Game 3. He was hurt in Game 2. And then a couple of weeks ago, I said Knicks in 4 over the Cavs. Taylor said gentlemen sweep. I said 4. I was right. Taylor wrong. I am telling you, I don't care who we play. In fact, Wemby, bring it on. I want him. Knicks in 5.
13: There was a moment yesterday, again, like Kenny Atkinson just embarrassing himself in every post game.
14: Yeah.
13: He said, they asked him basically, do you think going to Game 7 against the Pistons was part of the Cavs' downfall? And he was like, I'm not saying that's why we lost, but, and the second he said but, he started cranking that excuse machine where I'm listening to Kenny Atkinson and being like, Kenny Atkinson, I know you just got swept, but please leave with some pride left.
14: Yes, the second you say but, Mikey, what does that but represent? That's not the reason we lost, but it's the reason we lost.
15: But it's absolutely the reason we lost. And here's another reason why I shouldn't be fired.

0: Atkinson. Like, you cannot walk up to the podium with a straight face and be like, Knicks, great team. We lost that series last round once we lost game six to the Pistons.
1: Yeah, but he did it. And he still thinks he's up 2-1, and he's still prepping for a big game six, I think. I don't know what he's
0: big
1: doing.
0: Big game five.
1: James Harden thinks he played great.
0: So analytics say Knicks won game four. So right now, Stu, we're at 2-2. Game five back at the Garden tomorrow.
1: Did Kenny Atkinson fly back to New York?
0: Kenny Atkinson's got his bags packed for the Mecca.
1: James Harden had his bags packed before the game to go to Cancun.
0: James Harden went in for halftime yesterday and was like, any chance this flight could just leave now?
1: They opened his suitcase. It was all bathing suits. We are Fox Sports. Stugatz here. 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
8: May 26, 1925, Detroit Tiger Ty Cobb becomes the first major leaguer to record 1,000 extra base hits. And in 1963, Paris, France, Roy Emerson wins the French Open in an upset over Pierre Darmon. It was his first win at Roland Garros and fourth Grand Slam. He would finish his career with 12 singles Grand Slam titles, good for fifth all time.
9: I'm Jessica Ettinger, CNBC. It was a mixed day on Wall Street for the major averages. But wow, some records were set. First, let's look at the Dow. It was down 118 points. Chevron shares dragging it lower. They were down 3.5% today. The S&P 500 and the NASDAQ each hitting fresh record highs. The S&P 500 index up 45 points. The NASDAQ was up 312 points. Checking shares of NVIDIA. They closed down 0.2% this afternoon. Meantime, companies whose shares hit fresh all-time highs today include Apple, Delta Airlines, J.B. 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
15: And here's what you need to know.
16: In the NBA, the Athletic reports that the Cleveland Cavaliers do plan to retain Kenny Atkinson as head coach and are not expected to make major changes to the front office or coaching staff. Tonight at 8:30 Eastern, Game 5 of the Western Conference Finals from Oklahoma City, the Thunder and San Antonio Spurs tied at 2 wins apiece. The U.S. Supreme Court today declined to accept the NFL's appeal in a discrimination lawsuit led by former Minnesota Vikings head coach Brian Flores. This means the case will be decided in court instead of via arbitration. Former Miami Dolphins star defensive lineman Manny Fernandez has passed away at the age of 79. Fernandez anchored the Dolphins' famous no-name defense to a pair of Super Bowl championships. In Major League Baseball, multiple outlets report that the Tampa Bay Rays are signing reliever Craig Kimbrell, previously of the New York Mets. I'm Isaac Lowenkron.
17: Portions of the show are recorded. You want winners? He went 0 for 14 picking bowl games.
1: God bless football.
17: You want hot takes? He said Patrick Mahomes would be a disaster.
1: Really?
17: You want baseball news? He doesn't even know who Kyle Tucker is.
1: Oh, okay.
17: In his personal record book, Kevin Durant hasn't won a ring yet.
1: I'm just telling you that's what he's doing.
17: You're listening to the man who made falling upwards an art form.
1: It's crazy.
17: This is Stu Gotts and Company, live.
1: So the Knicks are on to the NBA Finals. I've told Taylor here to dial it back today, to learn from my mistakes over 20-plus years of being in this industry, being behind the microphone and saying things, putting the cart before the horse.
0: Ricardo, I can't listen to this anymore. Give me the music.
1: What? Oh, Jesus
0: Christ. Travis Kelce.
1: What?
0: Couldn't even bother showing up for Game 4. But don't feel bad, Travis. Neither did the Cavs.
1: The Reds.
0: Kenny Atkinson saying the Cavs analytically won 2 of the first 3 games. Kenny, put that on a banner and then shove it up your ass.
1: What?
0: Donovan Mitchell. More like Donovan Mitchell.
1: Donovan.
0: Dean Wade. Fitting your box score. Says D. Wade. Series was over in a flash.
1: See what he did there? Flashed Wade Wade.
0: Jared Allen's afro got picked out as much as the Cavs got picked apart.
1: I'm going to get carried away. Give it to him again.
0: Ricardo, give it to me again.
1: Give it to him again.
0: That's what Jalen Brunson said anytime he saw James Harden guarding him. If James Harden was on Cleveland's baseball team, they wouldn't be called the Guardians. They'd be called the Ians because he won't guard a thing.
1: The Ians?
0: For the first time in the history of mankind, celebrities went to Cleveland on purpose. You're welcome, Cleveland. The Atkins diet cuts carbs to lose weight, while the Kenny Atkinson diet is all about building 20-point leads to lose games. Brian Windhorst called Dean Wade the Jalen Brunson stopper.
1: That's all you have? Give it to him again. Give it to him again, Bordeaux Ricardo.
0: I keep seeing people say, where do the Cavs go from here? Cancun, Cabo, Turks and Caicos. I don't give a sh** where you go.
1: Kenny Atkinson thinks he's going to the finals.
0: James Harden. I get a hard anytime I see Brunson matched up against you, you traffic cone bum.
1: James
0: Cleveland, you have the Cleveland Cultural Gardens. We have the garden.
1: Mecca.
0: The lights were too bright for James Harden. He prefers his rooms dark with music and scantily dressed women.
1: Those of us who don't play basketball, give it to him again. Give it to him again. Again.
0: Cleveland is the birthplace of Jake Paul. That makes sense because the Cavs got knocked out as soon as they saw a real team. James Harden, you should be embarrassed. James Harden, not playing anymore. James Harden, heading to Cancun on a Plains Harden. Cleveland's downtown area once had more millionaires per capita than almost any U.S. city. Then they woke up and realized they could be anywhere else. Evan Mobley, the Cavs would have had a better chance with Katino Mobley last night.
1: He's good.
0: Deuce McBride took a on your entire franchise, Cleveland.
1: Again. Give it to him again. Mistake by the lake. More like mistake after mistake after mistake after mistake after mistake by the lake.
0: The Cavs won as many games this series as there are things to do in all of Cleveland. Cleveland, you have James Harden's step back. We have Fat Joe's lean back.
1: Yeah.
0: Don't dance. We just pull up our pants as Mikal Bridges hits a fadeaway. Now lean back. Now lean back. CJ McCollum.
1: Oh, yeah.
0: Thank you for waking up a monster.
1: Hawks are the second best team in the East.
0: Cleveland, you call yourself the land? We are the city.
1: That's a terrible insult. He wants it again. Give it to him again. He's going to have no voice for the radio show.
0: Firing him not once, but twice.
1: See what he did there with Golic?
18: Yeah, look at it.
0: Joel Embiid. We got Paco, Dottier, and Tyler Kolek points in an Eastern Conference final before you could even get there. President James A. Garfield is buried in Cleveland. He got assassinated, and still, his worst fate was ending up in Cleveland for eternity.
1: Worse than an assassination.
0: Sam Merrill? Sam, I am? Sam, no, you isn't.
1: Do you want it again? Do you? He wants it again.
18: You think you can do it again? Go for it.
0: Jalen Tyson. More like Tyson Chicken, because he was barbecue chicken guarding Brunson last night.
1: I love Tyson Chicken.
0: Spider Mitchell, the itsy bitsy spider, had his next bout. Knicks made it rain and they threw up games in that series.
1: I told you not to get carried away.
18: I'm sweating.
1: I know you are. No, these are tough to do. I know they're tough. I know. Keep going. Thunder through it. We're in the finals. We're in the finals, Taylor. Tell him, man.
0: Cleveland, keep your chin up. The Browns report to training camp in less than 2 months.
1: At least you have that to look forward to.
0: One more time.
1: Oh, he wants it again. Ricardo, give it to him again.
0: Cleveland used to be called Believeland. Now they have to Grieveland, because the finals is something they will never achieve land ever again. Sugats, help me out here. Okay.
1: OH.
18: I-O.
0: OH.
1: I-O.
0: OH.
1: I-O.
0: Now do it back to me.
1: OH.
0: I owe everybody an apology for saying Knicks in five, especially you, Jalen Brunson. I'm so sorry, but still not as sorry as James Harden was all series.
1: I had him in four. I mean,
0: New York City always ranks as the dirtiest city in all of America. Yet our basketball team can't stop sweeping.
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20: 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At least the defending NBA champions or the best player in the world isn't waiting for us in the finals. I loved it.
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34: From the Kelloland Live Doppler Storm Center,
2: sunny and hot as we go through the rest of your Tuesday, a high of 92. That would be our first 90-plus degree day of the year, with a south wind around 10 to 20 miles per hour. Mostly clear and generally calm tonight, but not necessarily cool, with a low of 60. Another run to the low 90s on Wednesday, mostly sunny with a light southeast breeze in place. From the Storm Center at Kelvin TV, I'm meteorologist Adam Ruitt.
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5: I also root for Bryce Young from the standpoint of the book was written so quick on him. It's not anybody's fault. If you were skeptical of Bryce Young in Carolina, that's not really anybody's fault other than Carolina's. Because Carolina butchered that early on. And we've talked about David Tepper and his handling of the organization and all of that stuff. Like, there's, you know, a lot of discussion about, oh, you know, bad owners and owners who do this. And I mean, their owner threw a drink at a guy and then the Frank Reich debacle. So when people had skepticism about Bryce Young or anything the Panthers were doing, it's because the organization has given you that.
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2: Taylor's voice is shot. That was a fantastic rant. Jim Jackson going to join us in just a second. But first, let's go to Ike for a sports update.
3: Thank you, Stu Gotts. And unfortunately, we begin with some sad news. Former Atlanta Braves slugger Bob Horner has passed away at the age of 68. Horner was the National League's Rookie of the Year in 1978. He was an All-Star in 1982. And in 1986, he hit four home runs in one game against the Montreal Expos. Here's how his fourth home run that day sounded from Pete Van Wieren on TBS in 1986.
4: Reardon delivers. There's a fly ball deep left center field.

0: become the 11th player in baseball history to hit four homers in one game.
1: Horner hit 218 home runs in his career. Elsewhere, multiple outlets report the Tampa Bay Rays are signing relief pitcher Craig Kimbrell, previously of the Mets. NBA, The Athletic reports the Cleveland Cavaliers do plan to retain Kenny Atkinson as head coach and are not expected to make major changes to the front office or coaching staff. NFL former Dolphin star Manny Fernandez has passed away at the age of 79. That's what's trending on deck. It's Jim Jackson with Stugatz.
2: Jim Jackson was one of my favorite players to watch, both in college and the NBA. He is now one of the most respected voices in broadcasting, doing a lot of work with Fox. He is kind enough to join us here during a very busy time. What's going on, Jim?
3: Nothing too much, man. A lot of basketball. Unfortunately, not anymore for the Cleveland Cavs. So shout out to the Knicks for getting back to the finals. But we got a heck of a series, coming up. These next three games with OKC and San Antonio. So no complaints, brother. How are you?
2: I'm doing good. Thank you. Were you surprised it was that easy for the Knicks?
3: I really was. And the reason why I say that is because with the makeup of the Cavs team, they've always seemed to play hard. Whether you win the game or not, sometimes you can't control that. What surprised me was the lack of effort that continue kind of from the end of game three.
2: Right.
3: That kind of spilled over to game four at the beginning, giving up all those transition layups. That just, the body language just wasn't there from the beginning. It's almost like, and I can't, Stugatz, it's hard to jump into the mind of each individual player and what they're thinking.
2: Right.
3: Okay.
2: Yep.
3: But body language tells you a lot. Unwritten, not language, and the body language across the board from the Cavs, not all, but collectively, was not good. And as a result, the game was over, once they threw unfortunately, tip ball.
2: Right. When did you start to notice that in terms of body language? Was it after they blew the big lead in game one? Like, when did you start to notice that, Jim?
3: No, the lead in game one, I thought their body language game two was pretty good.
2: Right.
3: Game three, they fought. But I thought later, third quarter, fourth quarter of game three, you can kind of see, especially in the lack of effort down the stretch when Jalen Brunson kind of went by everybody, got the layup, and
2: right.
3: They got layups near the end of the game. That, to me, at that point right there, was like waving a white flag.
2: Right.
3: Okay. But you look at it like this too and say, okay, waving the white flag just for this game, or is it, we're done. We can't come back from this 3-0 deficit. Okay. And that was the energy I felt at the beginning of the game that had transferred over from how they ended. If they would have ended that game three with a little bit more energy, game is over. Okay. But you played hard.
2: Right.
3: Okay.
2: Yep.
3: You continued to fight through it. Then I can see some momentum. Not to say they may have won the game in game four, but I think it would have been a different body language. What happened in game three was very indicative of the start of game four for the Cavs, unfortunately, and those fans. And management, I know management got to be shaking their head right now about, one, the disappointment in losing 4-0, the way they lost, and what does the future look like for this Cavs team that's kind of stuck right now in this gray area of the Eastern Conference.
2: Right. Plus, the management has to be confused by some of the comments made by Kenny Atkinson after game three and James Harden after the series. I'm going to play this sound for you, Jim.
3: Okay.
2: And get your thoughts on it. First, let's play James Harden. This is after the series. James Harden first, Ricardo.
4: Just because genuinely I do feel like we are the better team.
2: Jim, take it away.
3: why are you laughing?
2: I mean, they just got swept. They lost by 37 at home in a game four. Hey, what is he talking about?
3: Listen, again, it's, and being a player, it's hard to go into the mindset of a player and tell them what to say and what not to say, what to think, what not to think. You can think that all you want, but obviously for four games in this series, the Knicks were the better team.
2: Right.
3: The Knicks themselves, back into the year, kind of found their mojo. The beautiful thing about the Knicks, too, is understanding your role. Everybody has a role. Jalen Brunson has a role, all the way down to Mitchell Robinson to, Landry Shamet. Everybody has a role. And by accepting that later in the season, even Kat, they probably are playing the best basketball of the three remaining teams collectively as a group consistently. Mm-hmm. And that's the scary part with this Knicks team. So with James Harden saying that, maybe on paper,
2: right,
3: the roster says that. But here's the flaws that Cleveland got to understand and how to address. They're not as athletic on the wing. That's why I thought Detroit would have been a much more challenging matchup for New York because of the versatility, athleticism, defensive-minded and physical play of Detroit. Okay, they would. I think they really would have challenged the Knicks from that aspect. With Cleveland, you really don't have, from a wing perspective, players that can challenge the Knicks in that area. And as a result, not being as athletic and being able to create off the dribble with multiple players outside of James and you know, Donovan Mitchell, it made it much more challenging when this team got down trying to fight back in to kind of secure a victory. So, that, you know, management is going to have to address that issue. I thought they, you know, a few years ago may have addressed it with DeAndre Hunter, but obviously that wasn't the case, even with Caris LeVert.
2: Sure. One more bit of sound here. Taylor has a question about Jalen Brunson after this. Here's Kenny Atkinson saying the Cavs won the first two out of three games.
3: Stop laughing. You can't even get to it.
2: I'm a Knicks fan, man. I got to enjoy this. Come on.
5: Analytically, I think we've won the I said three out of three. We're two out of three. And the expected. I don't know if you guys follow that. It was an expected score.
3: Oh, what was that? What did he say?
2: I have no idea.
3: No. I didn't understand what, because it was kind of muffled a little bit on what his comments. And they were relating to Jalen Brunson, right?
2: He was just talking about the analytics suggest to him that they've been the better team two out of the three games.
3: Oh, yeah. Yes. I saw that going in the game four. So, okay. So here's the thing you got to understand. Okay. And I love analytics from this respect. I play for Pat Riley. It was analytics before analytics. It was plus minus. When you were on the court, when you were off the court, what you did, it didn't. Pat Riley would sit you down before practice and go over on his blue card or the whiteboard your plus minus. Yeah, I don't care if you had 20 points, but you didn't rebound. You had turnovers. So why were you playing? That was Pat Riley. But here's the thing. This is where the balance has to be. And I know Kenny Atkinson is huge into analytics. Analytics don't determine how hard you play. Analytics can't predict how players will interact and engage and play together and mesh. So you can take two players, okay, and say their analytics say they should match and they should play well together. But analytics can't, they can't predict personalities and how guys are going to actually fit. That's where you need the balance. You can't just use numbers, but you just can't use, okay, my eyes, you got to have the blend of the two, okay, where they balance each other out in order to kind of get the best product, the best players that you can get. But if you lean too heavily one way, you can make the numbers say what they want, okay? Just like Kenny Atkinson said, two out of three games, our analytics are better. But at the end of the day, the score indicates that New York won.
2: Right.
3: So you can manipulate and use it in different ways to kind of justify your thought process.
2: Yes. Jim, the reason I'm laughing is because everyone's been laughing at me since 1999. I've had 14 days of Jeremy Lin, and that's about it. All right. So I am going to enjoy the hell out of today. All right.
3: Uh-huh. Hey, listen, you know, I'm excited for this. And mine is more personal because I had the opportunity to cover Jalen, Josh, and Mikal through Villanova, through their championship runs, and watch those three develop into who they are. This is what I love about Jalen Brunson. Jalen was the number one point guard coming out of high school. Could have went anywhere and started.
2: Yep.
3: He chose to go to Villanova, come off the bench behind Ryan Arcidiacono to understand how to play the point guard position and learn, play for Jay Wright. And as a result, you have two national championships. He was player of the year. He solidified himself as one of the best college basketball players to play the game. But his unselfish nature and understanding he had to learn first and then grow into who he needed to be says a lot about his personality. So why is he successful now in the league? It's the same thing.
2: Yeah.
3: People said, you know, can Jalen get by, guys? He's non-athletic. Listen, I said this before. Probably five players that you can name right now in the top 10, maybe first or second team all NBA are non-athletic. Hmm. Jokic, Sengun, SGA, Luka, Jalen Brunson. Now, Jason Tatum is on the outside of that, meaning he's not overly athletic. He doesn't rely on it. So when even Derek Queen, who I think is going to be a heck of a player down in New Orleans,
2: right,
3: it's not as athletic,
2: sure,
3: but it's in between here. So watching Jalen progress and then watching Mikal go through his things at Phoenix and then going to Brooklyn and then now finally finding his way and Josh kind of solidifying the whole group, it brings a lot of joy to me because I had an opportunity to kind of be with those guys early and watch them mature and now reach a higher pinnacle, a goal of all New York fans, which is to get into the finals.
2: Yeah. I'm surprised you put SGA in that category.
3: But he's not athletic.
2: Jim, I've been saying that for years and people get mad at me. Yes.
3: But that doesn't mean he's not an athlete.
2: Right.
3: Okay. It's a difference. They're all athletes. But they're not overly athletic. They don't rely on running and jumping. Oh, they play off 2 feet.
2: Right.
3: They use the thing in between their ears. Okay. The mind of how to break down the, you know, their defense and how to utilize the offense and how to best get their offense off. And those are the things to me that are very impressive in today's game because you rely so much on when you're getting drafted. Well, can he run, jump? What's his vertical? What's his speed here? Can he guard vertically? Can he slide his feet? All of this stuff, and you're forgetting, can the guy play?
2: Right. Yeah.
3: Is he a winner? When tough situations are about, can he make the right play, the right decision? Is he a great teammate? Those things matter.
2: Yeah.
3: And you see that come to fruition with this Knicks team. A shout out to my former teammate, Chris Jett. Loving it for him right now.
2: Yeah.
3: With the Knicks as an assistant coach. I think he's running an offense there with Mike Brown.
2: Jim, I'm so glad you brought up Hart, Brunson, and Bridges because that's the stuff you're talking about. When you say that analytics can't measure everything, they can't measure those three guys knowing how to play with one another. They can't do it. Can't do it, right?
3: They can't. Right. Because think about this. It's infectious, too. Sometimes it may be silly between, especially Josh and Jalen, how they joke with each other.
2: Yeah.
3: But it's true brotherly love. They can get on each other. They hold each other accountable, which means that their other teammates can also do the same. Okay, they're not above and beyond anybody else, but yet and still they kind of brought this bond with them, especially solidifying with Mikal Bridges. And he's been through a lot this year, a lot of expectations.
2: No doubt.
3: A lot's been heaped on his shoulders because you expected him to be that wing player that can defend, that can score. He was a little inconsistent, but when playoffs come, those three kind of lock in. And now you got Cat accepting his role, being utilized a lot more as an initiator of the offense. And Shamet coming off the bench, McBride doing his thing. This is when you want to be, we always say it, Stu guys, this is when you want to be playing your best basketball. I think it's overused, right? Yeah. But here's a prime example of a team that all year have been working to get to this point in the playoffs of where you win 11 games in a row because you're playing your best ball. I noticed, you know, you're going to say, well, who you played, Toronto, you played Cleveland, so what, whatever, whoever you played, so what? They weren't formidable, but you still had to win those games.
2: Yes.
3: And they haven't lost.
2: Yes, right. It's interesting. With Jalen Brunson, all the great things you said about him in college and coming into the NBA, what a hard worker, team player, all that stuff. Did you expect him to be this kind of good, though? Because this is special.
3: No, I'll be lying if I said this.
2: Right.
3: I knew Jalen could play in the league. I knew he could be effective. Now, how my perspective changed because he was with Luka at the time.
2: Right.
3: How much of that really was going to impact his growth? He still was able to perform at a high level despite not being, you know, the captain of the ship, so to speak, because of Luka. What happened, just like Ryan Arcidiacono, he learned how to play in these environments, these situations. He soaked it up. So when he got his time, like Villanova, his freshman year, he was still able to perform. And then when he kind of broke out that shell his sophomore year, like now going to New York, he had all the ingredients, kind of the knowledge, not just from Luka, but from his father, Rick, of course, and being around it, but just here. So, no. Did I think he would be a top five player? No. Did I think he would be a valuable asset and a really good player, a long career in the NBA? Yes. No doubt.
2: Last thing on the way out here. I just got back from a weekend. I watched my daughter win her second national championship. She plays lacrosse at Northwestern, women's lacrosse.
3: Congrats.
2: Yeah, four straight finals appearances, two rings. She has two rings, Jim. But you watch your son play in two Final Fours. And so I ask you this. Yeah. Better watching your son or better doing it yourself? It's not even close,
3: man, better,
2: right?
3: Yes. Well, it's okay, better question. What's more nerve-wracking?
2: Okay, better, yes.
3: I love playing, so right. It's way more. Think about this. I covered my son.
2: Right.
3: Not just watched him. So, funny, real story. In the Final Four against Kentucky, his junior year, he has a shot, I believe, to tie the game. Okay? Misses. Kentucky goes to the Final Four. I interview him after the game. Okay, about that shot and about being in that situation.
2: Right.
3: So it was beautiful to watch him grow those 4 years when he was at Wisconsin. For me to be able to cover him from a studio perspective, because his sophomore year, they took me kind of off of his games until they kind of got in the tournament. I was able to cover him, but it's nerve wracking as heck, bro.
2: Yes, it is.
3: I mean, you know how it is when your daughter's out there playing and you want them to just succeed and, you know, do what, win or lose. You want them to be able to, all the hard work that they put in, you know, to be able to have success and see what success is. And I tell you, man, watching him, and this is what he hangs over my head. Dad, yeah, you were real good. You went to the NBA. You played a year in college, but you ain't been to a Final Four. You ain't been to a national championship game. I'm like, bro, you got me. Whatever. I got no comeback for that.
2: Right.
3: He said, I've been to two, bro.
2: Yes.
3: I've been to two. You've been to Elite Eight.
2: Right.
3: Elite Eight, we got.
2: You should hear my daughter. She's like, you played D3. I want two national championships.
3: No. Isn't that what we want for our kids?
2: Yes.
3: We say we want our kids to be more successful until they throw it in our face.
2: Yes, exactly.
3: Until they throw it in our face.
2: Yes, but that's when you know they've arrived at success, when they start throwing it in our faces.
3: No,
2: yes.
3: It's true, man.
2: Yep.
3: It's true.
2: It's awesome, man. It really is. Jim, we appreciate you doing this. Check him out. He's
3: no
2: all
3: problem.
2: Over Fox's college basketball coverage.
3: When Clippers. It comes,
2: yeah, and Clippers. And the Clippers as
3: Amazon,
2: well. How the hell did a guy from Ohio avoid being a Cavs fan? I don't get it. You're a Philly fan.
3: I grew up closer to Detroit.
2: Okay.
3: I grew up a Sixers fan, but I also grew up a Pittsburgh Steelers fan.
2: Okay.
3: So something about the Philly area. Now, again, Dr. J, come on, bro.
2: Right.
3: I mean, back in the day.
2: Yes.
3: And then the Steel Curtain.
2: Yeah.
3: So
2: yeah.
3: I grew up closer to Detroit, but I never was interested in the Lions. I watched the Pistons a little bit back in the day, or the Cavs, or Bengals, or Browns. Brian Sipe and all those guys. Those are boomer side. They're great, but
2: yes.
3: Something about the Sixers, Dr. J, who's a good friend of mine, and those Steelers, man.
2: Yeah,
3: Dan Swan, John right. Stallworth. Come on, man. Rocky Blythe.
2: Yes.
3: Franco Harris.
2: Yes, great team.
3: Mean Joe Green. That was it. Jack Lambert.
2: All right, Jim, I want to have you back on. I want to do this more often. I want to have you on during football season.
3: Because
2: you love football. I want to talk football with you, man. I do.
3: Okay.
2: All right.
3: Now listen, whatever happens.
2: Yes.
3: Think about this.
2: Okay.
3: Somebody told you, and Knicks fans, that at the beginning of this year, you'd be in the finals, you would have been happy as hell.
2: Yes. No
3: so
2: doubt.
3: So remember that.
2: Yes.
3: Whatever happens in the championship, okay?
2: Right. You're trying to tell us don't be greedy. That's what you're saying, right?
3: Well, yeah. I'm just reading between the lines.
2: All right. All right. But we're greedy. You know that. You know that about Knicks fans.
3: Know.
2: We are greedy, man.
3: All right. I know.
2: All right.
3: I know. As you should be.
2: Yes.
3: I get it.
2: Jim, thanks for doing this. We'll do it again soon, man. I really appreciate it. Okay, man.
3: All right. Be safe.
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1: So, Mikey, on a day that I asked Taylor not to get carried away because I've been doing this for 20-plus years and you don't want people throwing this stuff back in your face, and we haven't won anything yet other than the Eastern Conference. We made it to the NBA Finals. On a day I told him to rein it back, it seems like he hasn't done that.
2: He hasn't come close to reining it back. As a matter of fact, I think he's doubled down and then doubled down again.
1: Yes, he gave us a fifth Jalen Brunson song because four isn't enough and a rant. I mean... And he wanted me to do the rant, and I said, I'm not ranting because it hurts my voice, and I'm not ranting until the Knicks actually accomplish something, and by accomplish something, I mean not make it to the NBA Finals, win the whole damn thing.
3: Can I tell you guys who I have a problem with today?
1: Yeah.
3: Peter Schrager.
1: Oh, that guy.
3: Peter Schrager has no shame. Peter Schrager can stick it where the bleep don't shine.
1: Okay.
3: Because Peter Schrager
2: had
3: tweeted yesterday.
2: Had to leave some there. Huh?
1: Yes. Yeah.
3: I got nervous, Mikey.
1: Is that,
2: had to bleep some.
1: Put it on the poll, Mikey. Is that the first time in radio history that someone has bleeped themselves saying the sun?
3: So Peter Schrager tweets yesterday after the game.
1: Yeah.
3: All are welcome on this Knicks ride. No gatekeeping here. Bandwagon is wide open. Get aboard. New York City is alive right now. Not the worst message. Again, this is a messenger problem. Peter Schrager is a Nets fan.
1: Yes.
3: Don't be welcoming anybody on the Knicks bandwagon when you're a Nets fan. Keep your behind over in Brooklyn, Peter Schrager.
1: It's a bleeping message. It's a terrible message. I just bleep myself saying terrible because now it's contagious.
3: I'm terrified, yeah.
1: So, no, Taylor. First off, let me just speak on behalf of Knicks fans and non-Knicks fans. Schrager, get the hell out of here. The bandwagon is not open.
3: See,
1: it is not open for Net fans. It's not open for Heat fans. It is only open for New York Knicks fans, okay? You guys hated us. You laughed at us for two decades. Who's laughing now? We are. We don't need you. We don't want you. Get out of here, Schrager.
3: I had to watch Chris Duhon play basketball and run the Knicks at the point guard position. I had to watch Frank Ntilikina. I started convincing myself that Frank Ntilikina was going to be this great player, lying through my teeth. I deserve these moments.
1: Yep. In fairness to Schrager, he had to watch the Nets. But get out of here. Not your day. It is our day. It's Stu Day.
3: Stu's Day.
1: Oh, yeah, I got it
2: Stu's
1: wrong.
2: Day.
1: Yeah, thank you. Tuesday, not Tuesday, right? Or whatever. Stu's Day, not Tuesday. I'm tired. The rant made me tired. We'll get to Taylor in just a second. Yes, Mikey.
2: If not Peter Schrager, you know, being the gatekeeper, who should be? Who's earned that right now, Taylor?
1: Me.
3: I would say Spike Lee, but even Spike Lee through a phase as a Knicks fan.
2: Get out of here, Spike Lee.
1: Yeah.
3: Spike Lee is Brooklyn, and when the Nets moved to Brooklyn, Spike Lee did go through a little phase where he was sitting courtside at Nets games because those were some of the darkest days as Knicks fans.
1: Yeah.
3: Right now, there's nobody hotter in the streets of New York and being the Knicks fan captain than Timothée Chalamet.
1: I think you're right. And by the way, I have no problem telling Spike Lee to get the hell out of here. Because you're right. He was attending Brooklyn Net games when it was Durant and Kyrie Irving. Yeah. I mean, who is he? He's worse than Stiller, that guy. He's terrible.
3: Did you see Timothée Chalamet and Kylie Jenner at the game just ripping shots and then chasing it with Coke?
1: That's how you do it. I mean, if you're a Knicks fan. I mean,
2: there's one video of him getting handed a shot and he doesn't know what to do with it because he's like, I just did this. I need the Coke now.
3: There was also one moment. Timothée Chalamet right now is living every Knicks fan dream, being able to travel with his team and sit courtside. Apparently, Cleveland sold a ticket to Fat Joe and then told him, hey, you can't sit courtside because you're a Knicks fan, which is kind of crazy. Yeah. But Timothée Chalamet in the front row, Stu, Tyler Kolek hits a three, and the camera just cuts to Timothée Chalamet, and he's throwing up the three hand signs, and he's just going, white boy!
1: Chalamet's having a moment, man. He really is. I mean,
3: he's so cool.
1: I am good with him being the gatekeeper for all Knicks fans right now. I am, and kicking Spike Lee the hell out. I mean, this guy

0: posting on her story that she's in New York. She's like, guess I'm going to New York right now. Yeah, you are. Welcome aboard, Kylie Jenner.
1: Mikey, I have done. Go ahead, Mikey. You got something here?
2: I have traveled around this country. I've been to all 50 states. It's one of my claims to fame.
1: It's weird.
2: And I have a hard time wrapping my head around where does a Kardashian stay when they go to Cleveland?
1: In a Ritz. I mean, what do you mean?
0: Mikey.
1: You don't think they have a Four Seasons there? I mean.
0: It's a good question.
2: I don't know if they have a Four
1: Seasons. Actually, put it on the poll. Does Cleveland have a Four Seasons? I honestly don't know. Do they? Right. Someone look it up. Do they have a Four Seasons? Do they have nice hotels?
0: So, this is what happens. Kylie Jenner is either living in an apartment in New York City or a penthouse in New York City or in her house in LA. She flies in directly for that game. She's in Cleveland for the minimum amount of time because nobody wants to stay in Cleveland longer than they have to be in Cleveland. I don't care if it's a Ritz-Carlton. She's not staying at a Ritz-Carlton in Cleveland.
1: Yeah. So you're saying she has a cup of coffee when she goes to Cleveland?
0: Yeah. Her private jet is nicer than anything that Cleveland has to offer.
1: She sleeps in the private jet on the runway.
0: PJ.
1: I am now currently, in case you are wondering why I'm distracted, I'm looking up if they have a Four Seasons in Cleveland. I mean, the internet's not working well around here.
0: Never is for you.
1: I always blame the World Wide Web when I have internet problems.
0: So they do have the Ritz-Carlton Cleveland.
1: They do, huh? And you have her not staying there because it's Cleveland.
0: No.
1: Yes, I'm with you.
2: What's the rate? $189 a night?
0: Discounted now.
1: It sure is. Who the hell's going there? I mean, for anything. For the rest of the summer. For the rest of time. I mean, Jesus Christ. Mikey, have you noticed? I have done these rants before, okay? And I'm not certain. And Taylor did one today, and it was exceptional, even though I asked him not to do one. He still did it because he's excited. The Knicks have made it to the NBA Finals, first time since 1999, and first time in his lifetime that he'll see his team play at the Mecca in the NBA Finals. But have you noticed a problem with his voice? Because I have done these rants before. I've done them with Dan. I did my own on Chris Paul, two, 3 years ago. And I know how my voice felt and sounded after I was done with the rant. You are noticing this with Taylor, right? He is struggling here because I noticed it when he asked his first question of Jim Jackson, who was phenomenal on the show. Did you notice it, Mike? I'm going to play it back in a second.
2: Oh, I heard it, and then when I went to go edit it, I was like, oh my goodness, Taylor is hurting after that rant.
1: How do you feel, man? Are you okay?
0: Right now? Yeah. Well, yeah. Two separate questions. Yeah. I feel phenomenal.
1: Right. How's your throat feel? Yes.
0: My throat, on the other hand.
1: Right.
0: I've been sipping chamomile, this green chamomile tea or whatever it is.
1: Yeah.
0: Nonstop ever since that rant ended, and it's really not helping my throat. Yeah. I might be taking tomorrow off.
1: I wish you really that a boy. I'm so proud of you for doing your job. Listen, I wish you would have sipped that tea right before you asked this question of Jim Jackson. It sounded awful. Go ahead.
0: Jim, you mentioned Karl Anthony Towns being the focal point of this Knicks offense. Mm-hmm. He has more assists and less turnovers this series than Donovan Mitchell, than James Harden. Why has that been so
3: shaking?
0: Efficient, the Karl Anthony Towns-led offense during this historic run for the Knicks?
1: Man, you dug deep.
2: Your voice did more work in that question than James Harden did all series.
0: Yeah. Also, who am I kidding myself saying I'd take a day off right now? You think I'm taking a day off in the lead up to the Knicks taking a final? Whenever this final ends, we sleep in July.
1: Right. No time for sleeping. Right. You're riding high right now. You're not taking tomorrow off.
0: Oh, these shows do themselves.
1: I mean, Israel's off today because he's sick of the Knicks. It's sick day. Mikey, it was the first word of the question to Jim Jackson, right?
2: Oh yeah, Jim.
1: I don't know why it delights me so much, but I was saying, if you can, please just play the first couple of seconds of Taylor's first question to Jim Jackson.
0: Jim, you mentioned Karl Anthony Towns being the focal.
1: Jim.
0: I sound like Tony Romo.
2: Dig deep.
1: You sound like me.
0: Jim. Jim, big third down here.
1: And Jim was thrown off by it. He was like, what?
0: He was looking at me like, what is this kid's deal right now?
1: And I didn't have the heart to tell him. I did a rant earlier that I would

0: I had to explain it. He'd be confused. No one would know what the hell's going on. We asked Taylor not to get carried away. He got Max carried away. 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
14: In the NBA, the Athletic reports that the Cleveland Cavaliers do plan to retain Kenny Atkinson as head coach and are not expected to make major changes to the front office or coaching staff. In college football, the NCAA denied Texas Tech quarterback Brendan Sorsby's petition to be reinstated for the 2026 season. Sorsby was declared ineligible last week because of his involvement in gambling. Texas Tech will appeal. In Major League Baseball, former Atlanta Braves slugger Bob Horner has passed away at the age of 68. Horner hit 218 career home runs, including four in a single game in 1986 against the Montreal Expos. NFL former Miami Dolphins star defensive lineman Manny Fernandez has passed away at the age of 79. He anchored their famous no-name defense to back-to-back Super Bowl championships, including their perfect season in 72. I'm Isaac Lowenkron.
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15: All right, welcome in. The Nate Brown Show's ready to go. Glad you're here. Hope you had a great weekend. A wonderful Memorial Day. Appreciate and respect all that Memorial Day means for us. 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The Nate Brown Show back on Fox Sports Radio across the state. It is South Dakota Sports Talk Show, and glad to be back. Let's get rolling tonight. It is always a great day in South Dakota. 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If you're on YouTube, watch us live at The Nate Brown Show and Midwest Sports Plus. I checked it out over the weekend watching some high school baseball. 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I appreciate our affiliates. Great stations, KWSN, Sioux Falls. Welcome in. And here on Fox Sports Rapid City. What do we got cooking on this Tuesday? Some good stuff across the board. High school, college, football, baseball. We got you covered. Let's get into it. South Dakota State baseball took the weekend by storm. The win in the Summit League. They got through Oral Roberts, the Jacks baseball program, into the NCAA tournament. Second time in history. First time since Oral Roberts has been in the Summit League. Oral Roberts has kind of owned that thing. So Rob Bishop's the head coach at South Dakota State. He'll be live tonight. Coming up from Brookings, we'll talk to Coach Bishop. They've got Nebraska, 13 seed Nebraska, Friday afternoon. Huskers beat the Jacks in March, if you watch this, 5-4. So, hey, look out. South Dakota State on a heater right now. We'll talk to Rob Bishop, South Dakota State head baseball coach, his program. He's been there and building. They've always been solid, right? Jacks baseball, solid, but tough to get through Oral Roberts. They get through on a season that didn't go their way all the time. That's for sure. We'll get him coming up. John Bryce is in tonight, national college football writer from the SEC meetings in Florida. John Bryce live, usatoday.com. SEC meetings are interesting, to say the least. A lot of coaches saying a lot of stuff today. We'll break it all down on the college football side. John's in. Sam Herter's on tap tonight, FCS senior analyst. He just put out his preview of South Dakota State football today. So I want to get him on tonight. Sam Herter is in, FCS senior analyst for Hero Sports. And finally, Chris Danker, NBA basketball scout, pro scout, NCAA Division I coach, AAU director, Chris Danker, live from California, talking hoops, Nets scouts basketball, great basketball guy, Chris Danker on tap. 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Get ready on the text line for the question of the day. It's a doozy. It's a dandy today. I want your feedback. We got to have it today, okay? 605-720-1067. That is the Barron's Wilson Lister text line for you. So why do I want your feedback right away? Because I'm having like a midlife crisis. It's not too much information on a Tuesday. It was a good weekend. It was a slow weekend. I mean, I did some good stuff this weekend. I'm having a midlife crisis from a sports standpoint, and I'm going to admit some things tonight. Now, I don't know if this is a crisis or if you will agree with me that maybe you can adjust. Maybe you can just change in life. As you get older, you get wiser. Is that what we say? You get older, you get wiser. We learn. You have a family. You learn a bunch of stuff there and all that stuff, all the experiences. So what's my midlife crisis in sports? I'm not even to midlife. I'm still a young guy. Would you tell me that? Could you tell me that once? My crisis is this. So here's what I enjoy watching. I'm a basketball fan. You guys that listen to the show regularly know that. So I'm a basketball fan. I watch a ton of the NBA playoffs. I'm a big enough basketball fan that I watch NBA regular season. Like, I'm not going to lie to you and say I'm in on the regular season every night. And I'm a gambling guy. I got to bet on these games. I'm not that guy. But I will check out games a lot because my entertainment consists of when I get home after kids do this practice or this or that. It's either news or sports. Like, I'm not streaming shows, like, very rarely, unless I get hooked to it and I'm finally in. But it's news, sports on a weeknight for me. And a lot of times that's, you know, you go in the winter, you're watching sports. That's me. So I'm watching Spurs, loved watching them. I'm watching Wolves. I'm watching Nuggets, Lakers, some of the stuff that's on later, some of the West Coast stuff. So my point in telling you this, I watch NBA basketball regular season. So stay with me, regular season. I really get plugged in NBA playoffs. And some of you that listen, casual NBA fans or not huge fans at all, like most of the guys I talk to, they say, I don't pay attention to the NBA until the playoffs now because that's when they play hard. How many times have you heard that? Or maybe you've said that, and I've said, I understand. Does the intensity pick up in the playoffs? It does. So, I mean, basketball fans like me, I can admit that. I mean, these guys half the time are going through the motions in the regular season. It's a grinder. They 82 games, and you never know if they need to win. Do they not? People are sitting out now. That's a bad look. So there are problems with that regular season model. So there is some validity to the guys that say today, well, the NBA doesn't start, they don't start playing hard till the playoffs. I understand. I wouldn't say they don't start playing hard, but they play really hard in the NBA playoffs. And now that you've got Eastern Conference Finals in the books, Knicks win last night, they sweep the Cavaliers, they just dominated. My eyes have been on the Spurs OKC for quite some time. I watched Spurs Wolves, thought that was really, really good. So here's what my crisis is tonight. And I'm serious about this, and I need you guys to sound off on this. So you got Game 5 tonight, Spurs-OKC. It's been a really good series. And so I need the guys that have been watching some of the playoffs, if you have watched the Spurs, maybe you watched the Wolves-Spurs, if you're a Wolves fan, you have to understand how intense it is, how fast they play. The physicality, the intensity, the pace of play. And I can sit here and say it's 2026, and I think most of my older guys in the audience tonight are going to say, these guys couldn't hold a candle to the Lakers and the Celtics and whoever. I'm a Bulls guy, so give me my history. I'm a Bulls guy, a Jordan guy, will be forever. I thought that was the heyday of the NBA, the six championships, three-peat, three-peat. Nobody could touch the Bulls, right? Well, here's my crisis today, and I'm gonna fill you in on this. There's game five tonight, Spurs-OKC, and I've really enjoyed this series. It's been outstanding. I'm going to be watching this every play tonight. There's a guy on Twitter who just posted the first 4 minutes of the 1998 Bulls-Jazz NBA Finals Game 6. Okay? Walk with me on this, because it's going to be a full circle moment on the Nate Brown Show tonight. So I was interested in this. It just popped up over the weekend. I'm like, wait, I think that was yesterday maybe. Popped up and it said, hey, watch these guys. Game 6, Bulls-Jazz. You all know this game. 1998, the shot from Michael Jordan to win it. Six championships, and they rode off into the sunset. That's the game, okay, just to give you a setup. And I watched the first 4 minutes of that game. I watched it on my phone. I'm thinking they slowed this thing down. This couldn't be AI, is it? Did they slow the game? It just started. There was an opening tip, and the guys they don't guard each other. They sag 3 feet off of each other. I mean, I'm trying to compare 1998 basketball, which I saw through my lens as the best of the best. Nobody could touch it. And then I've watched OKC and the Spurs. They're killing each other. I mean, these guys are going hard to the rack. They are absolutely all over each other. And the intensity and the pace of play and the speed and the athleticism is just off the charts, guys. I'm telling you. And so I come into the office today, and I said, I've got to do this. I've got to make this the question of the day on the show. This is the NBA full circle moment. Is there any way I was that biased that I watched Jordan and the Bulls thinking that nobody could touch him? Thinking that was the best time of the NBA by far? I've always said that. I've always thought that. And if you compare the first 4 minutes of that NBA Finals game from 1998, which I've got right here, they posted it, and I put it out there. If you compare that 1998 game to just game four the other night, game four on Sunday, OKC San Antonio, just compare the two levels of play, and it doesn't look like 1998 is better. It looks like it's not only worse, but quite a bit worse. Defense, pressure, pace, space. I mean, it is just something to see. And I thought, there's absolutely no way this could be the case. Did I just miss this back in 1998, or did I not have a sense for, hey, just the era was different, basketball was different, a little bit slower, it was different. They got it inside and stuff like this. Do you understand that Stephon Castle for the San Antonio Spurs would absolutely destroy John Stockton? I mean, I hate to break everybody's bubble. I know middle-aged guys, am I middle-aged yet? Midlife crisis sports guys like me, that Stephon Castle would destroy Jeff Hornacek. I mean, Jeff Hornacek was out there. And it's no wonder that Michael Jordan just tore these guys alive. It's no wonder that Michael Jordan and Scottie Pippen won those six titles. I look at some of these teams. You understand Wembanyama would go up against, like, Robert Parrish of the great Celtics? Kevin McHale? You understand Wembanyama would absolutely destroy these guys. I'm a guy that hates to admit it. I don't want to admit it. That's why I said, what a wild Tuesday that I'm coming in here, where I actually have to realize, is all the stuff from the 80s and 90s, it was good. It was the heyday. We all said that's when the NBA was the best. And if you actually watch OKC and San Antonio, I think both of those teams blow out the Jazz and the Bulls. I mean, they don't touch them, guys. And it's amazing. I'm actually stunned when I watch that. I watch that video. I'm stunned. the lack of aggression, the lack of speed, the lack of defense. And if you watch Spurs OKC tonight, just watch it. If you haven't watched the NBA, just watch it and get back to me tomorrow. Okay? It's game five tonight. I've watched every game, and it's off the charts. So let's go to the phone, see what you say. My point is, my heyday, who I thought nothing could touch it, I think I've come full circle. I don't want to admit it, but the players today, don't say it. The players today are better overall. I'm not telling you, Jordan. I'm just telling you, overall, I'll take the Spurs and OKC to beat the Jazz and the Bulls by a mile. Thanks for calling. You're live, and you go ahead.
16: Hey, Nate. Thanks for taking my call. Hopefully my connection's not too bad here. I think I'm all right, but...
15: Yes, I got you.
16: I just wanted to call in and just say, like, you know, I think it's hard to compare. Like, what do you think, like, if some of the players from 1998, they would be different players nowadays? Like, one, because of training. Two, the game is different. I think, like, you know, players are bigger and, I mean, athletic because they're, you know, all of the advanced training and everything like that. It's just, it's totally changed athletes.
15: No, I do get that because people say, well, it's just the advancement that we've made. But I think that answers our question. Are they better athletes today? They are. They are.
16: And I think Jeff Hornacek and John Stockton, like, if they grew up in this era, they would be different players. They might be more athletic or different. You know, there might be something different with them now, because they were amazing athletes back then. I don't discount their athletic ability, but, like, with advanced training and stuff like that, I think they would be better players now, too.
15: Okay, interesting. So you're not going to sell yet on 80s, 90s. You're not going to...
16: Well, I mean, I think, like, you know, I mean, basketball has changed a ton. Like, the spacing part of it is, like, the players are so big, like, you wouldn't be able... I mean, it would be a melee inside if they played the way they did in the 90s, you know?
15: Yeah, do me a favor. Watch game 6, 1998. Just grab that clip. Watch that clip, opening tip, like, for 4 minutes, and then watch tonight. It's wild.
16: You know who... I think, like, one of the most overrated teams ever is the Bad Boys. Like, you know, I think, like,
15: sure,
16: you know, they wouldn't be able to play nowadays, I don't think.
15: No, like, right. That was just, their style? Yeah. I appreciate you, man. Thanks for getting in. My question of the day is this. It's a midlife sports crisis. I can't believe it. I can't believe it. Do we need to be honest with this? Are NBA players better than they were in the 70s, 80s, and 90s? We've never said that on this show. Oh, how they can make shots. They can make shots. That's what I always say. Oh, yeah, it's three-pointers. They can make threes better. No. I just watched the 4 minutes of the Jazz and Bulls. That was game 6. That was intense NBA final stuff. That was top tier. The guarding, the spacing, the player pace, the speed, the athleticism. I mean, Stephon Castle's going up for alley-oop dunks as a point guard. I mean, he tossed it up to Stephon Castle the other night for a dunk. I mean, Jeff Hornacek wasn't doing that. I mean, we just have to be honest with that. I mean, it's just a wild thing for me to look and say those were the heydays. And I will say the regular season back then was better. They played. Jordan played every game. That matters to me. So I think that's a separate argument. But if you're just going to go, hey, now we're going hard right now to try and get to the NBA Finals, which teams, which players are better? I think the guys now are better. Well, I know they're better. And I hate to admit it. They're actually better than the Jazz and the Bulls from back in the day. And those guys were great. That was great. And now it's just crazy. And those are my arguments. I just put Stephon Castle against John Stockton. Stockton would be on skates. The guy would be in the hospital. I mean, he'd be in the hospital. So Wembanyama going up against, I don't know, Greg Ostertag? Sorry, is what it is. You answer the question of the day, would you? Can you help me on my NBA full circle moment? Tonight, 605-720-1067. Can we admit players are better today in the NBA than 70s, 80s, and 90s? Can we admit it? 69% voting on Twitter, yes, it's easy to see. 31% no, you can't compare the eras. You just can't compare them. Lister reaction, everyone's better today except for a Bo Jackson back in the day. Yeah, well, Bo. We know Bo back in the day. Patrick checks in, they're not better athletes today. They would be so much more physically developed with today's training and technology. So, yeah, that's the argument. It's like, well, if we had what we had back then, you know, the Greg Ostertag would be way better. Jeff Hornacek would be catching lobs for dunks. Not quite. I mean, it's just not close, guys. Watch game five. Lister text, hand-checking in the 90s slowed everything down, but this wide spacing has transformed the game now completely. Yeah. No, I understand, but I'm not talking about just the threes and just all that stuff. Just watch how they guard each other tonight. Watch how they guard each other tonight, and then watch how the Jazz and the Bulls guarded each other in the NBA Finals in that clip that I saw. It just like lit me up. I'm like, this is really how they play. I honestly thought the video was slowed down or changed up. It was, I mean, Jordan just stands there with the ball and nobody's guarding him for 2 seconds. And he's trying to throw it inside. Nobody's guarding him. It's crazy. We always thought it was better. They played better defense back then. Game five tonight's going to be a dandy. OKC Spurs, it's not much better than that. I really believe that now. Coming right back, Sam Herter's on. FCS senior analyst for Hero Sports. He put out his South Dakota State football preview. So what do we think of the Jacks? He's got his preview out for the upcoming football season. Lister text coming in. Nate, sounds like you're finally getting with the times. Let's just be careful. Don't add to my midlife sports crisis. Sam Herter coming up.
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0: Welcome back in. The Nate Brown Show is on. Hope you had a great long weekend. South Dakota Sports Talk Show back and ready the rest of the week. Chris Dankers coming up. So Chris Dankers, a former Division I college basketball coach. He's been to the tournament, Colorado State, Santa Clara. He's a pro basketball scout, so he's worked with Team USA, international basketball, and he has his own company now, AAU company, Net Scouts Basketball. Chris Dankers, an old school basketball guy, okay, like me. What does he say about today's NBA players compared to the 80s, 90s players, 70s, 80s, 90s? I'm going to get into that debate. 69% of you are saying they are better today, and I am now with you. I watched the video of Jordan and the Jazz from 1998, and then I compare it to OKC and San Antonio. It's not close, guys. It's not close. All right, Chris Dankers, we'll get his thoughts coming up. Let's go college football. Previews are starting to come out from Sam Herder, and he decided to do the Jacks. FCS senior analyst for HeroSports.com. It is Sam Herder back on the Nate Brown Show. Sam, how are you?
1: Hey, I'm doing good. Always good to be on. Thanks for having me.
0: Appreciate the time, and I want to get into a lot of stuff. Before I get to the Jacks and your preview at Hero Sports, I wanted to get your read on some of these numbers that came out from Extra Points. So I thought this was interesting. Budget numbers for football, and I saw it from you. It came from Extra Points for the fiscal year 2025. And let's just look at it. South Dakota State had a $9.1 million football budget, according to the numbers. That ranks them fourth in the country in FCS. They're three spots ahead of North Dakota State. I was a little surprised by that. What was your read?
1: Yeah, I think with these, no, I mean, anytime you're talking just straight numbers, there's always a bit more nuance. Beyond just the straight numbers, whether it's, you know, even if you're talking statistically, just football stats-wise, there's always, you know, a bit more, color behind just the numbers. Now, I think it's the same thing with these budgets. And, you know, I don't have, like, the individual budgets and what all goes into the numbers, but it's a combination of, it could be scholarships, coach staff salaries, travel expenses, equipment, recruiting budget, things like that, but also stadium and facility debt, as well goes into that. And I don't have the exact numbers on me, like I said, but South Dakota State, I believe, is still has a little bit of stadium debt that they're paying off, and they put that into the football budget. And so I think that could be a part of why that number is a bit inflated for South Dakota State, because they are paying off that stadium still. So, are they, straight up spending more than NDSU, on football, if you take out, those stadium expenses? I would say probably not.
0: Okay, but in the big picture, I guess, and there is facilities and there's certain things like that, maybe that's why Montana State has $13 million budget. The Bobcats, who won the national title, they're number one in football budgets. I don't know, maybe that goes hand in hand, but like USD ranks ninth in the country. But they, in this number, they were only a little bit behind North Dakota State. I think a lot of people would look at that and say, the Yotes are close to NDSU and football money going around?
1: Yeah, I think USD has done a really good job of putting more money and resources into football. I believe in fiscal year 2024, the Yotes were around $4 million, $4 to $5 million, I want to say. So they, as far as the percentage increase, South Dakota is one of the biggest percentage increases as far as how they're funding football. So I know that has been kind of a point of emphasis for them to put more resources into their football program. So yeah, it's even at the FCS level, it's not obviously the same level as the Power Four, but you got to spend money to win games, and so I think we're seeing the Yotes doing that. And a couple other things too to mention, because some people might be surprised to see William and Mary in the top five, or Stony Brook in the top 10. I mentioned earlier that scholarships go into that as well, and so if you have a very expensive school like maybe William and Mary, tuition is high, which means your scholarship dollar is high as well. So that's just kind of another example as far as what all goes into these football budgets. And just because William and Mary is two spots ahead of North Dakota State for their football budget, like when it comes to actually spending on football outside of scholarships, you know, that doesn't necessarily mean that William & Mary is putting more football or putting more money into their football program compared to teams like Montana or North Dakota State or South Dakota.
0: Okay, so one comparison I want to make from this budget stuff for football as I looked at it, and then we'll move on to the Jacks and that story you've got, the preview. North Dakota State sitting at 7th in the country in FY25 for football budget, $8.3 million, whatever that number means. They're going to the FBS, the Mountain West. So I did a comparison. I said, let's look at the University of Wyoming. Wyoming, middle of the road, kind of bottom tier in the Mountain West last year, they had a football budget approximately $13 million. So NDSU's $5 million off that number. Can NDSU, do you believe, pay that bill and ramp that up? They want to probably get up to at least Wyoming's number.
1: Yeah, and that's what's interesting about NDSU is they are, while they were in the FCS, they were the lowest subsidized team or program in the FCS, which means they took the least amount of money from student fees and the university and the state government. So a lot of NDSU's budget is all self-raised. Whether it's through, you know, corporate sponsors or donations, you know, ticket sales, merchandise sales, and all that. So, you know, with that said, I think NDSU is probably looking at least doubling their football budget, and they're going to have to do that through, you know, fan support. And, you know, yeah, they'll get maybe some money games in there as well to help out. But they're really going to need their fan base to step up and raise that money. And I believe, you know, somewhere in that, agreements for NDSU to join the Mountain West, you know, there's some language in there about how, if there's a clause in there that requires them to at least hit the average number of football spent, you know, in the Mountain West. So it's already kind of contractually obligated for NDSU to beef up their spending. And you're right. If you just look at fiscal year 2025 budgets and you compare that to the rest of what is left of the Mountain West, UNLV is leading the pack at $21 million. The lowest would be Air Force at $12 million, and then you have NDSU at $8 million. Yeah. The average in the Mountain West, as far as the new look Mountain West, not the teams that have left for the Pac-12, the average is $14 million. So NDSU is behind right there, but I think they do have that donor base and the overall support to at least hit that $14 to $15 million range as far as their football budget, I would guess.
0: Yeah, people are talking about it in Fargo. Can NDSU pay this bill every year? Can they keep up and keep the dollars coming in at a high level in the FBS? Sam Herter's on tonight, FCS senior analyst for HeroSports.com. Find him on X. If you're not following him on Twitter, Sam Herter FCS, where you'll find his handle. So you just do the previews, and you have a preview out for South Dakota State football. What's people's takeaway from South Dakota State? It looks like there's a lot of guys back. Dan Jackson's second year, this should be a good start, and the schedule's not that difficult.
1: Yeah, I think, you know, if anyone is questioning whether, with some of the recent moves up to the FBS, if anyone's questioning whether the passion is still there for South Dakota State fans when it comes to the FCS, you know, to me it seems like Jackrabbit fans are as excited about this upcoming season as any other one, you know, in the past, just because there is, you know, on one hand, a certain level of intrigue of what exactly this squad is going to look like. But also I think there is kind of that, you know, hunger factor as well to show that last year was kind of just a fluky year and, you know, for South Dakota State to bounce back. So I really sense some, you know, a lot of juice, you know, coming out of the South Dakota State football program and the fan base about what this team could accomplish, because when they were at their best last year and fully healthy, I mean, they were 7-0, number two in the country, and then, you know, they suffered some key injuries. You know, Chase Mason, Lofton Ogrowski are the two main ones, but, you know, even, you know, Chase Van Tol, he missed some time, and early on in the year as well, Reese Kirschman, the defensive end, who I think is going to be really good, he suffered a season-ending injury, and, you know, they kind of went on a tailspin a little bit with that four-game losing streak. You know, became a team that was really on the playoff bubble before getting into the bracket and winning the game. And so it was really kind of an up and down year for South Dakota State. You know, when they're at their best, they were really good. I mean, they beat the eventual national champs, Montana State, in Bozeman, but I also think they maybe hit a low point as well when they lost to Indiana State. So the highs were very high and the lows were very low. as far as on the field results. And like you said, they bring back a lot of talent. They also, I think, really improve their depth by bringing in some notable guys who have a lot of playing experience at the, you know, sub D1 level. So I do think they have the talent there. Depth was certainly an issue last season. It looks like they did a really good job of fixing that. And like you said as well, you know, the schedule sets up decently well where it's, I think the valley is going to be pretty deep with a lot of playoff contenders, but, you know, South Dakota State, you know, it's not the most daunting of schedules, especially in the non-conference against FCS opponents. So, yeah, I think the Jacks are primed for a good year, and you could really sense that their fan base is ready to get this thing kicked off.
0: I want to ask you about who is their biggest threat in the conference? Who's the biggest threat on this schedule?
1: Yeah, I think I think South Dakota State, you know, maybe the game that I circle, sometimes you kind of just go to the road games and who they have on the road. They go to Illinois State, the defending national runner-up. Illinois State kind of has a mixed bag of some really key guys that have left, but also a lot of key guys that have returned. I think the Redbirds are going to be good on the offensive line, at running back, at wide receiver and linebacker, as well as just the quarterback position for Illinois State is a really big question mark. But if they can get that answered, I think that's a really tough road game for South Dakota State. And they also go to Southern Illinois in the second to last week of the regular season. I think SIU is going to be in that playoff mix. So, you know, the Valley, to me, I still think is going to be very deep. You know, I could see six teams still, even with NDSU moving on, I can still see six teams from the Valley at least being in playoff contention. That's North Dakota, South Dakota, South Dakota State. Then I think Youngstown State, Illinois State, and Southern Illinois are going to be really good as well. So the Valley schedule is certainly going to be tough for South Dakota State, but they get a decent amount of those games, you know, on the road. They have to go to UND as well, so that'll be a tough one for the Jacks as well.
0: Sam Herter in tonight, FCS senior analyst, HeroSports.com. A real quick one. Do you think Chase Mason is a player of the year talent level?
1: Yeah, I think talent level, certainly, you know, the problem, if we're talking about player of the year, you know, Mr. Bo Brungardt is coming back, the Walter Payton Award winner, who's going to put up just ridiculous numbers. You know, I think from a physical, just pure quarterback standpoint, I think Chase Mason is better than Bo Brungardt when you just talk about the overall arm strength and, you know, athleticism and all of that. But Bo Brungardt, from an FCS quarterback perspective and the numbers he puts up, I think Brungardt is, you know, has a really good chance to go back to back for the Walter Payton Award. So yeah, I think Chase Mason is certainly good enough to be in that conversation. It's just, you know, he's going up against a guy who just puts up crazy, crazy numbers. So, but yeah, that could be a pretty good race right there to see who wins player of the year.
0: Brungardt, great year last year, no doubt. Sam Herter in tonight. His preview of the Jacks football season is out. HeroSports.com. Sam, I appreciate you. Thanks.
1: Yeah, thank you as always.
0: Appreciate it. Sam Herter on the Nate Brown Show tonight. We have exciting news. We'll be carrying Sam Herter's new show this football season, the Mondak Football Show. Mondak Football Show. He's going to be focusing on Dakota schools and Montana schools, basically the dominant teams in the FCS. More on that coming up. Mondak Football Show. Glad to have it on my station. Sam Herter in tonight. John Bryce is in from the SEC meetings. Man, everybody's saying something in the SEC today about the college football scenario, the playoff scenario. John Bryce coming up next.
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5: from the Kelloland Live Doppler Storm Center.
6: Plenty of sunshine and heat to go around as we go through the rest of your Tuesday. 92 south winds around 10 to 20 miles per hour. We don't cool off all that much tonight. Mostly clear, calm at least with about 70s, freeze your low either side of 60. We get back into the low 90s on Wednesday. Mostly sunny, that southeast wind remaining light at 5 to 15 miles per hour. We'll be just south of 90 on Thursday. From the Storm Center, I'm meteorologist Adam Rutt.
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0: Tuesday. Hope you had a great day today. We're back at it after the long weekend, the unofficial start to summer. It's always a great day in South Dakota. A little warm, warming up. Heads up, man. Rob Bishop's coming up, South Dakota State head baseball coach. The Jackrabbits get to the NCAA tournament, second time in program history. They get through Oral Roberts for the first time. As a matter of fact, they've never beat him in the Summit League tourney. So South Dakota State goes on an improbable run. They win it. They're going to face Nebraska Friday. The NCAA regional coming up. Rob Bishop, head coach for the Jacks baseball program. He's on the way. John Bryce is in tonight. Want to talk SEC meetings underway in Florida. USAtoday.com, national college football writer. John, welcome in. How are you?
1: Good. Good to visit, Nate. I appreciate that. And I love this time of year in college baseball. It's a great sport. The talent there is really good. Exciting time for South Dakota State.
0: How about that? South Dakota State playing Nebraska. That's a good one coming up Friday in the tourney. So let's get into some SEC stuff. I want you to read on a bunch of topics. I mean, there's everybody saying something. I mean, the coaches did their media today. Everybody had a different opinion all over the map. So let's start with Mike Elko, Texas A&M. He said, if we don't do something with regulation in this market, NIL market, we're 2.5 years away from having NIL budgets for the teams bigger than the TV revenue that's coming in. What do you say to that?
1: Yeah, I don't know, honestly, if it's 2.5 years away, to just be candid with you. The way the player salaries are going and how it's moving right now, it's absolutely insane. So I don't know that it's 2.5 years away.
0: Okay. So he's saying we got to do something. Well, here's the thing, though. People say we got to do something, but nobody really wants to do anything. Where's the SEC at on regulating NIL? Because nobody's listening to the CSC. Nobody's really following or wanting to follow the rules. So what's the SEC really standing here? They've got money. What do they want?
1: They want to establish their own rules if there's not going to be uniform rules, with the belief that if they establish their own rules, they're still going to have the most money to spend or top-end money to spend on rosters, but they can do some more to police roster plundering, so to speak, to police intra-conference transfers and things of that nature. So the SEC is saber-rattling, so to speak, because it's frustrated with how things have gone. It's dipped a bit behind the Big Ten on the national scale. You can't deny that, with three consecutive Big Ten titles by three different teams. And the SEC still fills the most stadiums. It still generates the most eyeballs on TV sets, even though the Big Ten has a better TV deal right now in terms of just money that is doled out. So the SEC believes that it can still exist on its own. If that happens, if the SEC further move toward breaking apart on its own, it would add to it. It would probably go from 16 to 20 teams. I think I mentioned before from my spring tour this spring with USA Today and visiting a number of different programs. I had a sitting head coach and an AD at a school tell me, yes, the ACC will be directly impacted if the SEC grows again. So this is stuff that's being talked about more in public, but it's been being talked about for at least the last 12 weeks or so, Nate.
0: Okay, so I saw this report that over half of the ADs in the SEC would go to the 2014 playoff. I saw that, like ADs are saying, yeah, we do 24. Greg Sankey, the commissioner of the SEC, is holding. He doesn't want to go to 24. Who's going to win this here?
1: I think ultimately, because it's not just the ADs, it's the presidents and the coaches, I think ultimately 24, the people I talk to that know a lot more than me, that are in conversations I get to hear about, I never get to participate in, they tell me it will go to 24. Will it be 24 by 27, or will it be 24 by 28 or 29? That I don't know. But the certainty that it's going to 24 is there by the people that are in the marketplace.
0: Okay. John Bryce on tonight talking SEC meetings, college football, national writer, USAtoday.com. Find his work there. Hey, I saw Kirby Smart Georgia say, I wouldn't mind breaking off, breaking away. And people took that and ran with it today. It's like, oh, what does he mean, break away? What do you think he means? I wouldn't mind breaking away and doing our own thing.
1: Yeah, I think he means a football-only SEC, which makes it much more complicated because Greg Sankey, while he's opposed playoff expansion to 24, he was vocal, if I'm not mistaken, very much so in his support of expanding men's and women's basketball to 76 teams apiece, which remains a much greater percentage of the participating teams than a 24-team playoff would reflect in FBS football. 24-team playoff is still not 20% of the division, whereas the 76 teams in the NCAA men's and women's basketball tournaments is more than 20% of the participant teams. So Kirby Smart's comments are like saying, hey, we're 16 strong. We could probably add four to it. He didn't say that. That's what I've been told, add four to it. And they build themselves the second NFL. They would truly become the second NFL at that point. But then you're talking about they would, I think, have to make players employees. They would probably be school adjacent programs at that point in time. It would change the

0: we needed 24 this past year. I think there was a big gap between 15 or 16 and 23 or 24. I don't think that was needed. I think 24, if you're getting rid of the conference championships, and look, I've mentioned on your radio show before, I'm a proponent of the conference championships. I like those. I'm also cognizant of the fact they've only been around in our lifetimes and later in our lifetimes, Nate. It's not something – I didn't grow up all through the 80s dialed into conference championship games every weekend because I couldn't wait. Like, that wasn't a thing. So as much as I like them, they're not part of what makes college football ultimately so special, and I think they would be replaced in short order by the expanded playoff to 24. The thing I do like about 24-team playoff is that it's my understanding it would give many more teams a chance to host games on their campus, to host opening round games on their campus. And I do think that would be powerful for fans and powerful for the sport. And nothing about the sport right now is about the fans. So if you expand and give 12 teams a home playoff game every year, I think at least you're giving the fans something.
1: Is an 8-4 team out of the SEC into a college football playoff, is that going to be okay for fans, an 8-4 team?
0: I don't know that it's automatic that an 8-4 gets in. I think it's like it's easy to say that, and you're not the first. You won't be the last. I've had other people pose that to me. I don't think it's that automatic. I haven't studied it enough to know. Certainly, an 8-4 SEC team is going to lobby, you know, because it's harder for the SEC, and I'm an SEC grad. But the way they talk about it now, it's like they have a harder time just putting their pads on because the SEC is so tough. And I think there's some SEC fatigue out there that they don't want to acknowledge. So I think it would be a case-by-case basis. I don't think we can blanket say an 8-4 SEC team would automatically be in any more than an 8-4 Big 12 team would automatically be out.
1: Hey, John, one more. NCAA has won so far, denying Texas Tech QB Brandon Sorsby's request to play. He wants to be eligible. They won today. He's going to appeal. I've said it, this feels like an NCAA thing, like their last stand. If they can enforce anything, it has to be this. Will Sorsby's attorneys keep this going?
0: Yeah, I was just writing on that this afternoon, so I appreciate you asking. We've got multiple stories up on USAtoday.com right now, free coverage of the very latest, including Texas Tech president support of Brandon Sorsby. I don't think he can win. I don't think he can win regardless of his quote-unquote proactive approach to going into gambling rehab. His proactive approach, by the way, came after Texas Tech, and they were notified that they were investigating him for gambling violations. He didn't check into a clinic in January and start trying to treat his gambling addiction. He didn't check in until there was news that an investigation was coming, and it was coming full bore. I wrote this in the story. The NCAA is very unambiguous. You bet on another NCAA team, you're going to sit for at least a year. You bet on your own NCAA team, you're done forever. We saw it with Pete Rose. We've seen it with like 17 different, I think, college basketball players. Now they manipulated games. They were found guilty of point shaving, but they were betting on their teams, and they never played college basketball again. I have a hard time seeing Brandon Sorsby ever playing college football again. I think far more likely is he goes the route of the NFL supplemental draft, and I do believe there will be a very strong market for him there.
1: 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National college football writer John Bryce is in on the Nate Brown Show here in South Dakota. John, thanks, man. I appreciate you.
0: Always, buddy. Thanks, man.
1: See ya. John Bryce, USAtoday.com, national college football writer, joining us from the SEC meetings. Good stuff, live from Florida. Find him on X at John D. Bryce 1. All right, a lot of stuff there. A lot of stuff. So if you missed some of this stuff, some of the highlights I pulled from the coaches at the SEC meetings today, Mike Elko, Texas A&M, he said a lot of universities are going to go bankrupt pretty quick. What? Huh? He said we're 2.5 years away from having NIL budgets for the team. This is like Texas A&M. 2.5 years away from having an NIL budget that's bigger than all of the TV revenue we bring in. That's just for football. So you have to understand that even the big boys are looking at it going, we can't just keep on spending more and more and more.

0: or eventually the business goes bankrupt. That's what he said today. So, Brendan Sorsby, Texas Tech QB. NCAA won that so far. They won it again. They've denied him eligibility for his admitted sports betting over the years. And his attorneys are appealing. So they're going to try. And the president of Texas Tech said, hey, we're going to do all sorts of stuff. He said, we're going to actually block his phone of any sports betting apps. And we're going to monitor him and look at his phone and all that stuff. So they're like really trying to get him to play. And I think the NCAA, I said it last week, this is the last stand they can have. Like, this is the one thing. If they lose this, it's all over. I said that last week. If they lost this and a player bet on his own team and stuff like that and then was able to play again, oh, boy, it's over. So NCAA, they got to win these, and they've won so far. Coming right back on the Nate Brown Show, I've got something here. So the Huskers are playing the Jacks in baseball Friday. There's a controversy out of Nebraska about this baseball regional. And I wonder what you think coming up.
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0: 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Our affiliates, Fox Sports Rapid City. Welcome in, Western South Dakota. We appreciate you. Also, East River, KWSN, Fox Sports Sioux Falls. 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Great guests coming up. Rob Bishop, South Dakota State head baseball coach on the way. Jackrabbit Baseball in the NCAA Regional there at the Lincoln Regional, taking on the Huskers Friday. Did you get your tickets? Well, we got a little problem. And a little problem. Let's go to this. So we're going to talk to Rob Bishop coming up, South Dakota State head baseball coach. He'll be live from Brookings on the way. A great, great run for his program. First time the Jacks have gotten through Oral Roberts in the Summit League to get there. Second time making the NCAA Regional in program history. So Coach Bishop's on tap. He's been there a while doing a good job for the Jacks. I'm talking about tickets because the Nebraska Regional tickets went on sale this morning. And they're gone. So, I mean, I'm not surprised by that, but follow me here. So this is what happened with the USD women a couple of weeks ago. So the USD women playing in the softball regional, they took on Nebraska, and I was hearing about these tickets just being off the charts expensive. You know, people couldn't get tickets because they sell out, and then the people that are getting them, some people that are getting access to the tickets are reselling them on the secondary market for huge dollars. So I gotta get into this. This isn't like, the first time something like this has happened. I understand if you're a Vikings season ticket holder, you don't go to all the games. You can resell the tickets, StubHub, and make some money. Which, by the way, maybe that's a segment for another day. I'm not so sure that's good. But we love capitalism, right? I mean, if you're a Vikings season ticket holder, you can make a bunch of money. I'm not so sure. I mean, the StubHub thing and marking up the tickets, hey, whatever. But I'm going to tell you this. Nebraska season ticket holders got access to this regional. The same thing for the softball a couple of weeks ago. And then some of the season ticket holders got their tickets, and they might have kept a couple for them. And then I don't know how many ever they got because they do it on a donor basis. So you get how many tickets based on how much money you've donated and stuff like that. So then they can resell some of their tickets at big dollars. So I don't know if that's a good look. Is you give the Nebraska donors first access, which you have to. I mean, I get it. I've been in the college athletic side of this, so I understand. You want to give your donors first access. You don't want to shut them out. But guess what? There's some people that have actually had tickets and gone to the games that then don't get access. Like if you're a Nebraska fan and you've been to baseball games here in March and stuff when it's cold, you want to be able to get your tickets, no doubt, right, for the regional? Well, what I'm being told by some of the Nebraska guys is they can't even get their tickets because some of the donors that get them, they put a bunch up on the secondary market, and then they're too expensive. So what do you think of that? Nebraska ticket holders getting access to the softball tickets and now the baseball regional for Friday. And Nebraska is going to play South Dakota State, by the way, in the NCAA regional coming up Friday. The tickets are already gone, and then the only way you can get them is on the secondary market now. Do you think that, what I mean by that, should there be a limit, should there be a price limit on how much you can resell these for? I mean, this isn't the Vikings. This isn't the Broncos. This is an NCAA regional, you know. You're looking at it going, well, maybe we should give some of our fans even some better access than, all of the tickets. Boom, they're gone. And now, wait, here's a bunch up on the secondary market. It's only going to cost you this much. And I think some people think, well, if you're a fan, you want to go, you'll just pay that much. But ticket prices and everything are out of control today. And so Nebraska kind of just letting their people get tickets, sell them, resell them. I don't love that on the college side of this. Maybe I'm just too close to it. Oh, South Dakota State and Nebraska. And maybe you're thinking, yeah, it's the market. That's what it is. You can sell the tickets for what somebody will pay for it. I mean, this isn't the NBA Finals. This is a Nebraska regional. I think there should be more access for, like, Nebraska fans and Jacks fans, of course. But I'm going to check that out. I haven't checked it yet. I just saw they sold out within hours, I mean, quickly this morning. And I'm going to see how much it's going to cost. Maybe Matt Kearney will buy a ticket. And maybe we'll put Matt on there. See how expensive they are if you want to watch the Jacks and the Huskers. Coming right back on the Nate Brown Show, I've got this for you. Speaking of expensive, so the state baseball tournament's going on, right? Class Bs, Class As in the books, and Class Bs going on. There's a study out saying that parents have been spending more money on baseball over the last 5 years. Baseball over the last 5 years for their kids. That news out today. I'm going to break it down coming up.
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11: Nate Brown.
0: All right, we're here. You're here. Glad you're here. The Nate Brown Show is on. Second hour, ready to go on Fox Sports Radio. KWSN Sioux Falls, thanks for being a part of the action. Fox Sports Rapid City, glad you're here. The Nate Brown Show featuring Rob Bishop coming up. South Dakota State head baseball coach. Big news for the Jacks as they get to the NCAA tournament for the second time in program history. Head coach Rob Bishop on. They'll take on the Huskers on Friday. Break out your checkbook if you want to. Anybody have checkbooks still? Yeah, we still do. That's one thing that hasn't gone totally away. Rob Bishop coming up. SDSU on the way to the NCAA regional in Lincoln. Chris Denker's on tap tonight talking hoops, one of the best basketball guys in the country, a former D1 college coach, pro basketball scout. Chris Denker knows basketball, and we're going to break down our question of the day with Chris. If you haven't answered the question of the day, I invite you in. You're just tuning in tonight, 605-720-1067. It's the big midlife sports crisis I'm facing today. You never thought it would happen, but I thought and have always believed basketball from the 80s and 90s was the heyday. That was my NBA. I'm a Bulls guy through and through, and nothing can touch the Bulls and how good they were and everything like this. And I saw one video, and I don't know if it's hyperbolic. I don't know if it's hot take central today or if I'm overreacting to a midlife sports crisis, but I saw a video of the Bulls-Jazz, Game 6, 1998. And the first 4 minutes of that game, that was an intense game. It doesn't even compare to the intensity of OKC and the Spurs, which I've watched every game. So game five of the Spurs-OKC tonight on NBC. If you haven't watched the series, guys, I'm telling you, if you're a basketball fan at all, this is unbelievable basketball. Speed, athleticism, physicality, shot making, defense. I mean, the intensity is off the charts. And so I've had this, I've been like, okay, do I have to admit finally today that basketball players are better today in 2026? They're just better than my guys from my era. I hate to admit it. I have to admit it. So I'm asking you, question of the day, do you admit that? Do we have to be honest with ourselves? Us guys of yesteryear, do we have to be honest with ourselves that basketball players, pro basketball players, are better today than 70s, 80s, 90s players? That's my question of the day. Where do we sit on the results of this? 68% voting on Twitter. Yes, they're better today. It's easy to see. So maybe there are younger guys out there trying to tell me that I'm the old man yelling at the clouds. Well, I'm finally getting up. I'm finally coming up with the times. 32% of you say it's hard to compare eras. Players from the 70s, 80s, and 90s were just as good. So 32% of us still hanging on, but I'm not anymore. I am not. I've watched this series, Spurs OKC, and I said there is no way John Stockton would be able to take on Shai Gilgeous-Alexander, Stephon Castle, you name it. I mean, we're talking John Stockton and Jeff Hornacek and some of these guys. They don't, I mean, Isaiah Thomas, Joe Dumars from back in the day, really, really good players, but would they keep up with some of these guards and players? Wembanyama? What would he do to Robert Parrish? Greg Ostertag? Remember the great Mark Eaton from the Utah Jazz? We're going deep now. I can't believe it, but that's my take, okay? That is my take. Your take on the text line is where I'd like to go here. Do you believe we have to admit players today are better? Old men like me getting a realization, summertime, and with just thinking finally clearly. Listener text coming in. Well, maybe the defense was better in the 90s NBA. Well, here's the thing. I'm going to give this to you and to me. Defense in the NBA in the regular season was better in the 70s, 80s, 90s. For sure. I bet you heard that. Defense in the regular season was better. Defense in the postseason now is better. Just watch these guys. Just watch Stephon Castle tonight guard Shai. Watch Stephon Castle guard Shai. If you haven't watched this series, you're not really knowing what I'm talking about. So you got to watch the game, Spurs OKC. It is really unbelievably well done. I mean, it is really good. So, no, I do not think the 90s. That's what I mean. I watched this Bulls Jazz game, guys. This clip that was put out on social media over the weekend. They said, look at this 1998 Bulls Jazz NBA Finals Game 6 deciding game. The first 4 minutes, nobody's guarding anybody. I mean, Jeff Hornacek was 3 feet off of Ron Harper. I mean, it was just crazy. And I didn't see it back then. I was like, well, basketball, different era, different time. Just watch. You know what I'm talking about. You will. Let's see. Lister text. Today's players may be more athletic and skilled, but there's no way the flop masters could handle the physicality of the 70s, 80s, 90s. Well, I will say this. Shai Gilgeous-Alexander's giving everybody a bad name. I mean, this guy is out of control. I just saw the stat. Shai Gilgeous, watch him tonight. He's fallen when he shoots. When he shoots, he falls. I've fallen and I can't get up. He's that guy. He should be in that commercial. When he shoots, he falls. He's fallen 22 times on shot attempts just in this series. They played 4 games. He takes a shot and he falls. He has fallen this weekend. He fell in that game more times than, who was it, James Harden, Donovan Mitchell, Jalen Brunson combined. Shea's fallen more times than those guys combined, and Wemby was in there. It's just crazy. So, no, there is some flopping going on. There is. One more on this. Let's see. Lister text, the global appeal of the game means more kids playing in all countries, so the talent pool now is larger than ever before. Every 6'10 guy can shoot the three. Yeah, no, I the game has changed for sure, like, but it's just not the shooting. I'm talking the intensity, the defense, the speed, the pace of play, the athleticism. Watch it tonight. You know what I'm talking about. And then find Bulls Jazz and watch the first 4 minutes of that 1998 game. It's not close, guys. I mean, I was on your side. I'm a Bulls guy. It's not close. Really quick here. Chris Denker's coming up. I'll break this down with him. He's an old-school NBA guy. I'm curious to what his thoughts are, but he's a current coach and pro scout. So I want to get to Chris coming up from California. This is a story that came out today. I was sent this, actually, by a listener. They sent this over to me about the cost of youth sports. And these are a dime a dozen. I mean, there's all sorts of articles. Hey, youth sports is expensive. Well, no kidding. That's not news on the Nate Brown Show. But here's a number that I did pull out of this. Baseball has been now one of the most expensive sports for parents. Parents, do you concur? Parents listening to the program, do you concur? Here's the number out of this today. The average family's annual expenses for baseball has increased 70% over the last 5 years. How about that? 2021 to 2026. So listen again. Average families' annual expenses for baseball, the sport of baseball, increased by nearly 70% over the last 5 years. Baseball's gotten that expensive for parents? Equipment, travel, I guess it's added up. So baseball is one of the top sports that costs the most, and the numbers that came out of this report, average family number has gone up 70% in the last 5 years. I was just at Shields, our great sponsor, Shields. Love Shields. And there was a couple of people in there. It was a husband and wife, and they were having a discussion over whether they should buy a new bat. Huh. Let's just say the discussion was kind of interesting. It was a discussion, I will tell you that. A new bat. I mean, you got these bats now. You got everything. Everything's up. Everything's off the charts, but I thought that was something interesting. It's baseball season right now. You're hitting the summer, the Little League, the travel circuit, the Legion circuit. Baseball, one of the most expensive sports. It's gone up 70% for families in 5 years. That's wild. Back with Chris Denker talking hoops. Net Scouts basketball coming up.
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0: Welcome back in South Dakota Sports Talk Show. We're back on a Tuesday. Thanks for being here. Hope you had a great weekend. Everybody that you spent time with yesterday remembering Memorial Day and all the sacrifices made for us. And hey, make your life worth all the sacrifices. I will tell you that. I was thinking a lot about Memorial Day. Let's do some things right. Do some things well. A lot of people paid a price. I'll tell you that. The Nate Brown Show is on tonight. Fox Sports Radio across South Dakota. Chris Danker is in tonight. Net Scouts basketball. Let's talk some hoops. Game 5 of one of the series. I've been loving this. Spurs OKC, I've been loving it. Chris, welcome in. How are you?
22: I'm good. Thanks for having me.
0: Appreciate you. So I'm having a midlife sports crisis. I need your help, seriously. I always thought nothing can touch my heyday, 80s, 90s, NBA, Bulls, Jordan, nothing can touch it. And now we got a social media phenomenon going on, and it's got my attention. I've been watching OKC Spurs, and I've thought the basketball has been excellent. the speed, the athleticism, the defense, the intensity. I think this series is really, really good. And then I watched the Bulls-Jazz first 4 minutes of Game 6, 1998. I know it was different era, Chris, and that was your era too. You get it. But I think OKC and the Spurs both beat both of those teams. I've had this full circle moment. Am I just off?
22: I don't think I would go against the Bulls, especially a Michael Jordan Bulls.
0: Oh.
22: I don't know that I would ever
0: against them. Explain, because I watched Wemby. I watched Stephon Castle. John Stockton couldn't guard Stephon Castle or Shai Gilgeous. He couldn't do it.
22: You know, it's funny. We were at a basketball tournament this weekend, and in between games they had an old NBA playoff game on as well, kind of what you're referring to, and it was a Lakers-Nuggets game. And some of the characters that were in that game, it was amazing to see. And it was back when Kobe was still playing and all that. But what we noticed right away, a bunch of us sitting around watching, was how different they're playing. You know, there was only one guy behind the three-point line. There were double low posts.
0: Okay.
22: Pau Gasol was in there, Lamar Odom. I mean, a big physical guys. And now it's become more of a finesse perimeter game. Now, I will say that series that you're referring to, Spurs and Thunder, has been very physical, but it is a different game, and I think it's easy to look at some, especially with Wemby. He kind of transcends all that. He's just so different, and he's just so darn long, and then obviously has skill and talent as well. It would make for an interesting game, that's for sure.
0: Okay, so you're not. I mean, that's good. Bring me back to reality. That's okay. Maybe I'm a prisoner of the moment. Spurs OKC has been really good to me. Who do you think's better right now? Who do you think's better in the series, has the advantage?
22: Well, I think there's a couple things. One is more of an emotional response from me, and the other is kind of logical in that the Thunder now, interestingly, they do have a lot of depth. They're a very good team, and they have a lot of depth, and they proved it last year. Jalen Williams out, and now A.J. Mitchell, who've been playing really well for them, out. You know, now they're going to go a little deeper into their bench. And so, you know, Caruso's been playing a ton of minutes anyway. It doesn't really matter who starts. McCain obviously can really score off the bench. I think Cason Wallace is probably the guy they come to. He starts, plays defense. He'll give you a few buckets here and there, and then they come off the bench with the other two guys. But I do think it impacts them. So I think it's going to be kind of an interesting thing to follow. You know, the emotional part of it for me is I haven't enjoyed the Thunder at all. I don't like the foul baiting. I don't like the way Holmgren and Hartenstein have been playing Wemby and the underhooks. And there's been some borderline dirty play from those guys as well as Dort. I don't like what they've been doing. I complain about every foul. They flop all the time, and then they turn around and do kind of the cheap stuff on the defensive end. I just haven't enjoyed that about them at all. So I hate to say it, I'm kind of rooting against them just because I'm tired of watching it.
0: Okay, so I'm gonna ask you about this analytic. There was a guy at Yahoo who just went through every game of SGA. So the Thunder over the weekend here and in this series, he's fallen on 22 shot attempts. That's the most of a player in the playoffs here. So he's fallen on 22 shot attempts just in this series. That's four games. And so there is something to this. I guess it's part of his game. Some people say, well, if you don't, Reggie Miller said, it's not SGA's fault. It's, you know, you got to stop fouling him. Is Reggie Miller wrong?
22: He's dead wrong. I couldn't be more convinced how wrong he is. Just go look at some of the, and I think that number is probably not high enough. I'm wondering if that shot attempts where he did not actually get a foul called.
0: Oh.
22: Because in the last game, there's a video floating around out there where he fell like 10 times. And it's just crazy the number of shots where he goes down and zero contact. You know, and then there might be some light contact at times. But not enough to knock a guy who's as strong and agile and mobile and athletic and talented and all the, you know, these are NBA athletes. These guys are no pushovers. You don't just blow on them and they fall down. And he's the MVP, right? I mean, he's got to be as athletic as and have as good a balance as anybody out there. There's no way that, you know, he's fallen as many times as he does. And so, no, I don't agree with Reggie Miller at all. As a matter of fact, turn it on Reggie Miller. How many times did he fall when he got contested on all the jump shots that he took. I don't think very many, so I'm not going for that.
0: Do you think it impacts SGA's, I don't know, legacy? Do you think it impacts his legacy?
22: It does for me. I don't know about other people, but I just don't think. Again, let's go back to what you brought up earlier. Did Michael Jordan do that when the Bad Boy Pistons and the Celtics and the Lakers and all these teams were coming at him, trying to win championships, trying to beat them? The Jazz, you mentioned, and how physical, you know, those guys would play against them and really try to defend. And, you know, was he falling down and flopping all the time? The Knicks, remember those series with the tough Pat Riley-led Knicks against Jordan and the Bulls? No. The answer is no. I mean, there might have been contact, and they all went to the ground because it was borderline bloodbath in some of those games. But, no, I don't like it. I think it definitely tarnishes his image.
0: Chris Denker on tonight. Net Scouts Basketball, his company. We're talking Spurs, OKC. Game 5's coming up. By the way, you do AAU, and you've been a part of this basketball culture a long time with young guys. Are you seeing young kids do flopping because of this or not?
22: You know, I haven't seen it much, and that's actually a really good question, because they do get kind of swayed by, you know, the things that you see on TV and jacking up a lot of threes. That's definitely one thing you see. But no, I haven't seen a ton of that. Fortunately, I think that's good. As a matter of fact, this weekend I saw kids stepping in and taking charges and making some kind of hustle plays and, driving the ball to the basket aggressively and things like that. I didn't see a lot of that, so I'm glad I didn't, but I think that's a great question on your part.
0: Okay, so let's go to the other series. Knicks sweep the Cavs. So now everybody's going crazy. I know it's the Knicks in the NBA Finals for the first time in forever. So it's big. New York, number one market, the whole thing. It's big. They're saying Jalen Brunson is for sure, like, the real deal. I wonder if his road was rather easy. Does Jalen Brunson have a tough time with OKC or the Spurs?
22: Well, I think they'll be the underdog for sure, and there's been a lot made of that the West is better than the East. And I don't know that there's any argument to that, but I don't think there needs to be either, because the Knicks have come through the East. They're the one last one standing. I think when you get to this point, there's some pretty good teams. I don't think it's that lopsided when you get to the top end of it. And again, I don't know how you can look at any of these, whether it was an East team or a West team or whoever, that can go through the playoffs and dominate the series, whether it's sweep the series and or the blowout wins. I mean, the 20, the 30, the 40-point wins, it's just been crazy to watch. So I think you've got to tip your cap at them. And then, you know, I think Jalen Brunson, I think there's a number of things. Number one, there's been I think you've probably seen it too, a lot of media coverage and some stuff floating around today about all the guys who, a few years ago, whenever it was, that he went from Dallas to New York, and, this is ridiculous trade, this is a joke, he's never going to, you know, amount to much of anything, blah, blah, blah. And I think he's clearly proven those people wrong, and I think those naysayers need to come out and admit it. But then the other thing that I really like about Brunson is a couple of years ago when he got his contract, he went 4 years, like 160, which is a great contract. But he passed up 112 or 113, as I recall, that he could have signed on the Supermax. And he passed it up so they could use it under the cap and go get other players. Mm. And that's something that a Tom Brady did. You know, that's a leader. That's a champion. That's an unselfish guy. And I love that. I love it for that team. I love it for just the message it sends young players and other, you know, let's not be greedy. I mean, he's making $40 million a year. I think he's doing just fine. But, you know, instead of, you know, I want more for me, he said, let's have a team. And it's been great for the city of New York. And I think it's good for the NBA. It's good. Clearly, it's good for the TV and the media. And the league's got to be happy about New York being in the finals. So I think, you know, there's a lot of reasons why, you know, you should like Jalen Brunson. And then he's done great. Their team's done really, really well. I like their team. I think they can win the finals no matter who they play. Okay. It doesn't mean it's automatic, but I think they can win it.
0: Last one, I'll let Chris Denker run. What's your message to the Wolves fans that see Karl Anthony Towns now with the Knicks playing well in an NBA Finals? Minnesota shipped him out, and people are like, man, that's another Minnesota L.
22: You know, isn't that funny, though, Nate? I and you're right. But look at what we're just talking about with Brunson, too. And how many L's has Dallas had, you know, here recently with Doncic just gone and all the different, you know, you see coaches that I just, I had a 4-hour drive yesterday and I passed through Sacramento. And on Sports Talk Radio there, they were talking about how, you know, they used to have a coach named Mike Brown and fired him, you know, in his car on his way to the airport to go on a road trip. And now here he is leading that team to a, you know, an NBA finals. And so I guess the moral of my story is I think there's a lot more mistakes made, you know, than hits. I think people miss more than they hit. I think, you know, you just evaluate your guys, evaluate your talent, or your coaches, whoever you've got, and then let's ride with them a little bit here or see, you know, if in fact we're right instead of this quick fix, shit somebody out. It just seems like there's a lot of these that are misses, whether it's Cat or Brunson or, you know, whoever. You can probably evaluate a lot of drafts and a lot of trades that really went wrong for somebody.
0: Yeah, think about some of the Knicks. Brunson comes from the Mavericks. Even Mikal Bridges coming from the Suns. Yeah. So they've got, and Carl Anthony Towns from the Wolves. Chris Dinker in tonight. He's got a role to practice. He's on from Net Scouts Basketball. Thanks, Chris. I appreciate it.
22: Appreciate you, Nate.
0: Thanks a lot. Chris Dinker live from California. His company, Net Scouts Basketball, a former D1 college head coach and pro basketball scout. He's running to practice right now, breaking down some hoops on the Nate Brown Show tonight from San Jose. Let's go to South Dakota State Baseball. They've shocked everybody in the NCAA tournament for the first time since Oral Roberts has been in the league. They've never beaten them. Jacks get it done with head coach Rob Bishop. They're going to play the Huskers in the NCAA tourney Friday. Coach Bishop's live from Brookings coming up.
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23: From the Kelloland Live Doppler Storm Center.
24: Sunny and hot as we go through the rest of your Tuesday, a high of 92. That would be our first 90-plus degree day of the year, with a south wind around 10 to 20 miles per hour. Mostly clear and generally calm tonight, but not necessarily cool, with a low of 60. Another run to the low 90s on Wednesday, mostly sunny with a light southeast breeze in place. From the Storm Center at Kelloland TV, I'm meteorologist Adam Ruett.
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0: 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Welcome in, East River. Appreciate you being here also. West River, we got you on Fox Sports Rapid City. 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A lot of attention for Jack's baseball, and rightfully so. They're in the NCAA tournament, the Lincoln Regional. Coming up, they're playing the Huskers on Friday. Head coach, South Dakota State, getting through the Summit League. Summit League win, Rob Bishop. On South Dakota Sports Talk Show. Coach, good to get you on. How are you?
22: Well, I'm great, Nate. Things have gotten a lot more busy here recently, but that's an uptown problem.
0: That is, man. I congratulations, and I'm sure you've been getting blown up. Everybody's sending messages to everybody. Oh, yeah. We want to talk to Coach at Jack's Baseball. Now we're in this thing. I got to do this. How have you been able to get through this year? Was it a perfect storm, a great stretch? How did this team do it this year after so many tough seasons where you're close but not able to get through the Oral Roberts of the world? How did it happen this year?
22: Well, I think, you know, it starts with just, like, consistently putting our team in that tournament. You know, we've been pretty consistently in the top four, and we played in the championship games a few times, and you know, we were healthier at the end of the year, and honestly just playing our best baseball in that last 6 weeks. So we just came into that tournament, I think, with a lot of belief and feeling pretty good physically, and I got off to a good start and got a little momentum.
0: Okay, so you get over the top. Could you start telling, you know, you were in good position here. Could you start telling, hey, this might happen, the guys believing?
22: Yeah, you know, we won the first game, and obviously, you know, you feel really good about that, but there's a lot of work to do, and we score some runs, and then we win a really tight one with Northern Colorado, 2-1. And earn a day off. And, you know, the day off means everything because everyone else that's playing is burning pitching and you're resting and getting ready for, you know, a potential doubleheader, and it ended up being that way. So, you know, after we lose the first game, the guys are obviously down, but this group has been resilient all year in that. The winner-take-all championship game, they get two in the top of the first, and it had been really easy to say, oh, here we go again, and we answer with two solo home runs in the bottom of the first. And honestly, from that point, I thought our dugout, like, thought we were going to win that game. So it was good fun.
0: Rob Bishop on tonight talking South Dakota State baseball with the Jacks head coach. They get through Oral Roberts, and that hasn't happened, Coach, and since they've been in the league, and now you get to the NCAA tourney, you face the Huskers. We'll get to that. But I want to ask you about, you've been at this program now. So you've recruited to Brookings, and you've built this program, making it competitive. How hard is it for a northern team to do that?
22: Well, I think
9: I think there definitely are challenges. In the north, and it starts with population, right? We just don't, we're not near a major metro area, so our recruiting area has to be pretty large, and it's probably Rapid City to Wisconsin to Des Moines to Omaha, so it's that kind of that big circle. We've had just some great kids and great human beings come through the program, and so like we've always been really solid from that point. And I think the real focus, and fans on the outside probably wouldn't understand this, but the real focus, knowing we're going to have to play our first 30 games every year on the road, is to schedule as tough a competition as we can in the preseason. And like, we're not scheduling with the idea that we're trying to win 40 games. Like, we understand the Summit League is going to be a one-bid league, and our job is to prepare our team for that conference season and the back half of the season just to make a good run. So, our early season, and you look at NDSU, you look at Omaha, you look at St. Thomas, all good teams, they all have to do it similarly. And so, you get beat up a little bit in the non-conference, and it's really easy to think, that league's not very good. But that is absolutely not the case. It's really good baseball, and the league was as good this year as it's been from top to bottom, and so I was just really happy that we could put ourselves in a good position down the stretch.
0: Coach, take people behind the scenes a little bit for baseball parents that are listening, baseball fans. The landscape has changed, man. I look at over the past decade, I guess, there's travel baseball. There's these travel tournaments. And college coaches, they say, well, you got to get to those. You got to play in those. There's Legion baseball still in South Dakota, Iowa, Minnesota, that Nebraska, that's pretty healthy Legion in this part of the country. And then there's high school baseball. You're like, okay, a lot of states take that serious. South Dakota, the scene's a little different. You got high school and Legion. And then there's the transfer portal. And so you're like, well, I got to probably bring in some guys that have experience. Man, it seems like the recruiting, that side of it, all those aspects, has to be a lot different.
9: Oh, it's just wacky. I mean, it couldn't be any more different now than it was even 5 years ago. This is going to be a contrarian view of it, but we really just have tried to stick with our original plan and honestly almost double down on it. Like, we want to go get high school guys that want to graduate with a degree from South Dakota State. And they, those guys need to fit here for a lot of reasons, not just the baseball side. If I'm a parent I'm trying to help my son or daughter get recruited in baseball or softball or any other sport for that matter, I just think you really have to be clear about, what are you looking for? And are you looking for a spot to land and graduate? And if that's what you're looking for, then when you're vetting those schools and coaches and programs, like, you need to hear that and see that with their roster management. If a team has 15 transfer portal guys every year, like, that's a terrible place to go be a freshman, because you're not going to compete with a team full of 23-year-old guys. So we, the people don't know this unless they follow us closely. We have by far the youngest team this year in the Summit League. So, it's the lion's share of our guys are guys that started here. We didn't start a single senior in the championship game against Oral Roberts. So it's we're really young, and our freshmen are on the field. And again, I think that's the we're the outlier in that right now. But I also think it's a recruiting advantage, because who sends their kid to school hoping they go to four spots and find the best NIL deal every year? You want to have an experience and get an education as well.
0: Rob Bishop on tonight. Good to have him. Jack's baseball is rolling to face Nebraska in the NCAA regional. South Dakota State playing them on Friday. Coach, I'll let you run with that. You already played Nebraska in March. Lost 5-4. Does that have anything to do with Friday, that result?
9: I think it's a yes and no question. I mean, obviously, on the midweeks in college baseball are so different, because everyone is, throwing their younger guys or have a plan to throw four or five, six pitchers, you know, and if you have guys dinged up from a position standpoint, maybe that's when they're resting. But, you know, we played pretty much every year in the last five at Nebraska midweek, and so the yes part of that question, I don't think it has necessarily anything to do with the score, but our guys are comfortable with that environment. I mean, we know the field, the travel's easy, you know, a lot of our families will be able to come, and so it's not, you know, it's not like we're, you know, flying to Mississippi State.

0: We'll be watching Friday. Good luck.
1: Awesome. Thanks a lot, Nate. I appreciate it.
0: Thanks for your time. Good to have him. Rob Bishop, appreciate his time. He's doing a nice job. South Dakota State head baseball coach. The Jacks baseball program gets through Oral Roberts and into the NCAA tournament, playing in the regional for only the second time in program history. And they'll play Nebraska Friday down in Lincoln. Coming back with who's hot and who's not. Boy, we got a lot to hit there. Is it going to be a Indy 500 Matt Kearney special coming up?
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0: All right, let's do this. Who's hot and who's not on The Nate Brown Show, brought to you by the Pizza Ranch. 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In my Who's Hot category, let's do it. We might as well do it. Did you watch the Indy 500 Sunday? I did last hour. The last hour. Give me a break. I'm not Matt Kearney. He was all in on this. I just followed his coverage if you want to. He's got it. Indy 500. came down to the close.

0: closest finish ever. So I've tuned in now the last 2 years. Kearney's got me in on this. Indy 500, great finish, outstanding. Last lap was crazy, and the win was crazy. So if you didn't see it, check it. And by the way, Matt Kearney has went viral. I mean, he's in my Who's Hot. What is his video like on TikTok? He did the helmet cam. The finish, like 100-some thousand views of Matt Kearney's video. This guy's famous. So a little double dip with the Indy 500 Who's Hot. Best finish ever was excellent. And Kearney's best video ever, maybe? Close? That beats the South Dakota High School map or something? I don't know. We'll see. In our Pizza Ranch Who's Not category tonight, I got to pull this up. So the Cavs got beat 4-0 to the Knicks, but Kenny Atkinson, the head coach for the Cavs, said, according to the analytics, they won two of the games. Yeah, no, he said, we've won two of the games on the expected score on analytics. Coach, you didn't win any of the games. That's what these analytics dummies have done to us. We've actually won two of the games, he said. They lost all four games. The Knicks swept the Cavs. Hate to break it to the nerds upstairs. You lost.
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finals is tonight. Oklahoma City is hosting San Antonio with the series tied at 2. And in the NHL playoffs, game 4 of the West Final, Vegas up 3-0 hosting Colorado. Chiefs quarterback Patrick Mahomes returned to the field at OCA's. And it was running back Josh Jacobs, Packers running back, arrested facing 5 domestic abuse charges. Former Braves Rookie of the Year Bob Horner passed away at the age of 68. He was drafted number 1 overall in 1978. The Braves signed veteran reliever Craig Kimbrell. Vladimir Guerrero Jr. still